0: optimistic. The U.S. has hit about 80 targets last night in 4 hours. If tonight's strikes are larger and cross into the civilian infrastructure, we'll know which one it was.
1: The threat of more violence in Iran may impact what Americans pay at the pump. News Nation's Blake Berman.
2: At the outset of the war, a gallon of regular unleaded stood at just under $3. Prices hitting a peak of about $4.50 in May and declining since then as a memorandum of understanding took effect mid-June. Traffic in the Strait of Hormuz over the past few weeks has increased, but that will be closely monitored in the coming days as both sides hit targets in and along the strait this week.
1: A week-long preliminary trial for Charlie Kirk's suspected killer continued Wednesday in Utah. News Nation's Alex Capriello.
3: Questioning the reliability of the DNA processing conducted on key pieces of physical evidence, specifically a towel and a screwdriver found near the scene of the crime, which prosecutors say match both Tyler Robinson and his roommate and lover, Lance Twiggs. But beyond that physical evidence, we are hearing for the very first time attorneys argue over what Tyler Robinson's motive might have been to target Kirk. Prosecutors tried to argue the political leader was targeted because he openly expressed his religious, political, and anti-LGBTQ views.
1: The defense insists that Kirk's views don't speak to Robinson's motive. Wall Street reacted to the news in Iran.
4: It was one of those days on Wall Street. Dow, NASDAQ, and S&P all in the red for most of the day. The NASDAQ swinging between the green and the red in the final couple of hours of trading. In the end, the NASDAQ finished up by 0.1%. Crude oil, WTI, and Brent up by between 3 and 5%. The reason? President Trump at NATO in Turkey saying he doesn't think the Iran war will start again, but also saying the ceasefire is over. Midway through the afternoon came the minutes from the Federal Reserve's last meeting, the first chaired by Kevin Warsh. It showed the FOMC committee deeply split when it comes to knowing what to do about inflation and therefore interest rates. For the Worldwide News Network, I'm John Terrett.
1: The Pitt leads the Emmy nominations with 25. Hacks has a record-setting 24, the most ever for a comedy. 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
6: 77 WABC degrees and mostly clear skies. I'm James Flippin. Crews are using galvanized steel to support that buckled building along East 42nd Street, where columns started to bend yesterday morning. Residents and employees at some buildings have been allowed back in. The frozen zone has shrank, and this as the former Pfizer headquarters building has been undergoing major renovations.
7: The 37-story building is part of a cutting-edge project, converting Pfizer's former global headquarters into a 1,600-unit luxury apartment building. The developer telling NBC News, safety is our number one priority, adding the affected area is a small section.
6: Emily Aikida with that report. Down at City Hall, New York City council members want to give themselves a raise. This would be an 18.2% pay raise for city lawmakers. The legislation would enact an automatic pay increase every year after that. Here are the numbers. The mayor's salary for New York City would increase from $258,750 to $305,800. Now, Mayor Zohran Mamdani says he'll leave this up to the council, but also said that he would refuse such a pay increase. Still, it would mean the mayor of New York City would make more than the combined salaries of the governor of Florida and Texas. Meanwhile, New York City council member salaries, the so-called rank and file among city lawmakers, their salary would go up from $148,500 to $175,500. They'd actually earn more than members of Congress and the state legislators in all 50 states. This is a first for the George Washington Bridge. As of this week, for the first time in its almost 95-year history, lights are illuminating the towers of the George Washington Bridge every night at dusk until 10 o'clock. They're powered by energy-efficient LEDs, which will be darkened at times to help protect migratory birds who are really thrown off by large industrial lights like that. But it's all in celebration of the 250th anniversary of the United States of America. This is a little less pleasant. Two drivers facing charges following an apparent road rage incident in Brooklyn late last night. Authorities say a Cadillac and a BMW collided in Crown Heights, and the force of the crash sent the BMW into a building. All the people involved taken to a local hospital. Later tonight, look for mostly clear skies and a low near 69, mostly sunny tomorrow with a high near 82. And there is a chance of rain in the forecast on Friday. I'm James Flippin.
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8: 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And Senator Robert Byrd was the Democrat Party Senate Majority Leader.
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0: Now, get in the zone. It's the Stone Zone. Here's Roger Stone.
2: You are now entering the Stone Zone. Well, President Donald Trump gave peace a chance, but it was clear from the events of the last 48 hours that the MOU, painstakingly negotiated by Vice President J.D. Vance, Jared Kushner, and Steve Witkoff to end the conflict with Iran, lays in tatters. This began when the Iranians struck three ships in the Straits of Hormuz, a direct violation of that agreement. This came on the heels of two other previous infractions, and President Donald Trump authorized strikes last night, hard strikes against military targets in Iran, knocking out their radar facilities that they were seeking to rebuild, knocking out a number of drone storage facilities and other hard military targets. Now, some may think that the president does not have many options, having bombed very heavily in Operation Midnight Hammer, Operation Epic Fury. But in his comments, I noticed the president mentioned the potential of bombing Karg Island. Now, Americans would be wise to begin paying very close attention to this small, rugged island in the northern Persian Gulf that few could locate on a map only weeks ago. That is, of course, Karg Island. And it's nothing less than the main distribution center for the Islamic Republic of Iran's oil. Karg Island stands as one of the most consequential strategic locations in the entire Middle East. If Iran's regime derives financial oxygen from oil imports, then Karg Island is the lungs through which that oxygen flows. At this point, most of their exports, almost 80-90%, are going to China. Should anyone doubt the urgency of understanding its importance, facts about Karg Island reveal why this isolated outpost has become such a critical focus of geopolitical scrutiny. So far, the president has only bombed the periphery of it. He has not destroyed the actual facility. Karg Island is a continental limestone island located in the northern Persian Gulf, approximately 30 kilometers, that's about 18 miles, off of Iran's coast. It sits northwest of the port of Bashir and about 483 kilometers, that's roughly 300 miles, northwest of the Strait of Hormuz. The tiny island measures roughly 8 kilometers in length, 4 to 5 kilometers in width, covering an area of only 6 or 7 square miles. Its rocky limestone terrain collects fresh water in porous foundations, making it one of the few islands in the Gulf with natural freshwater resources capable of supporting human settlement. It's actually perfectly situated for the Islamic Republic of Iran's nefarious purposes. Its population exceeds only about 10,000 residents. The island extends Iran's territorial sea claims deeper into the Persian Gulf and sits amid some of the most valuable oil infrastructure in the region. The economic and strategic importance of Karg Island cannot be overstated. Karg Island serves as Iran's primary offshore crude oil export terminal and historically has handled about 90 to 98% of the country's crude exports. The island's loading infrastructure is capable of exporting roughly 7 million barrels of oil per day through specialized terminals, Trump referred to them in his remarks as the pipes, and Sea Island loading platforms located on the island. Pipelines connecting the island directly to mainland oil fields in Kyrgyzstan, as well as underwater reservoirs beneath the Gulf itself, make it crucial. The entire complex is operated by the National Iranian Oil Company. Crude blends such as Iran Heavy, Iran Light, and Furazan are loaded onto massive tankers at Karg before dispatched across global markets. Should anyone be surprised, analysts repeatedly describe Karg Island as the main distributing center for Iran's oil. Now, modern history has been equally dramatic. Karg Island was briefly occupied by British forces in 1838. Oil discoveries in the 20th century transformed this little island into one of the most important petroleum export facilities in the world by the 1970s. During the Iran-Iraq War between 1980 and 1988, the island was repeatedly bombed by the Iraqi forces attempting then to cripple Iran's oil exports. Much of the infrastructure was damaged but later rebuilt in the 1990s. Following the Iranian Revolution of 1979, the island's oil infrastructure was nationalized by the Ayatollah's regime and incorporated into the state-run petroleum apparatus that still exists. Meanwhile, nearby Karku Island sits northeast of Karg and also plays kind of a supporting role in the export of crude oil cargo operations. Also not far away stands another sensitive strategic location, the Bushehr nuclear power plant, adding another layer of geopolitical sensitivity to the region. The modern energy system, Karg Island functions as a massive storage and loading complex capable of loading tens of millions of barrels of crude into large tankers. Estimates say the storage capacity ranges between 20 million to 30 billion barrels a day, depending on operational configurations. Yes, tankers line up to load crude shipments that then travel across international markets. That oil today largely goes to China. Previously, Iran was an exporter to Malaysia, Indonesia, Singapore, and Russia. Today, about 90 to 98% of the oil leaving Karg Island is going to China. The president has made it very clear that he doesn't wish to bomb Karg Island. He'd like to keep the infrastructure in place for a post-regime government, but he implied very heavily that it is a possibility. And that is, I think, his whole card if they push him too far. Meanwhile, America is back at war, and we pray for a swift end to this conflict. But the president, I think today in his remarks at the NATO conference, kind of revealed the possibility of a bombing of Karg Island. So where are the Democrats today? They're all in on giant government. They've embraced state power, kind of like a jealous lover. Democrats are running this year on a final push for single-payer health care, promising at long last to give our central government full power over body and a fifth of the economy. As Graham Plattner does in Maine, they always link free child care to free health care. So add the cost of the free program to the cost of free health care. Let's let a million quality center learning centers like the ones in Minnesota bloom. Controlling medicine and child care, Democrats also plan to control all other major industries. New York City Mayor Zoran Mamdani, who is today the moral and intellectual leader of the party in a moment when all the national politicians are about as smart as Mazie Hirono or as appealing as Amy Klobuchar, has said explicitly that his goal is to seize the means of production. There it is. They're not kidding. One of Mamdani's allies, the congressional candidate Claire Valdez, actually says she wants to nationalize the airline industry, turning United and Delta and American and JetBlue and Southwest into the federal government airways. Acting on the opposition to private property controlled by its owners, Mamdani, of course, recently instituted a rent freeze in New York City, covering both one-year and two-year leases for people living in about 1 million rent-stabilized apartments, which makes up about 27% of the overall housing stock across New York City's five boroughs. Housing prices are to be set by government. Where you live and how much you pay for it should be a government program, according to the Democrats. This transition to government-managed housing will intensify in a hurry. Mamdani's detailed housing plan centers on the promise of putting the public sector in the driver's seat. Opposing private industry, Democrats oppose the private wealth it produces. In the People's Republic of California, a proposed tax on the net worth of billionaires is quickly drifting downward. A July 2nd essay from, I spoke of yesterday, by California Congressman Ro Khanna, a spectacularly cynical Silicon Valley Democrat, called for a dramatic expansion of federal welfare programs on the backs of a federal tax that has to reach all fortunes $50 million and up. Wealth is for government, you see. It has to be transferred into the hands of centralized power to give the masses their free programs. In his distasteful speech on Independence Day, Mamdani depicted an America defined by terror, oppression, and an oligarchic theft. We see the wealthiest country in the history of the world, one where children go sleep hungry while the world's first trillionaire hungers for more, he said. We see monopolies that dominate every industry and oligarchs who buy elections. We see masked agents terrorizing our streets, eating food cooked by undocumented neighbors before spiriting them away in unmarked vans. Of course, none of that means anything at all. Monopolies dominate every industry. How many airlines can you choose from again? How many competing companies offer you gas for your car? How many kinds of breakfast cereal can you buy from how many different grocery stores? Mamdani wasn't trying to describe America. He was trying to demonize and demagogue, to depict a nation of private industry as something dark, cruel, and dangerous. He was trying to sell massive government power as kindness, fixing all the faked-up plutocratic domination. This is where the Democrats are. They're all in on giant big government. They're entirely opposed to private property, private enterprise, and, yes, private lives. They've embraced state power. It's a dismal gang of brutally stupid adult children who made a living as shameless grifters by warning you that Donald Trump is an aspiring dictator who yearns to implement authoritarianism. They keep inventing fake panics to sell that idiocy, while Trump eliminates whole government agencies and sharply reduces the size of the federal workforce. Trump isn't going far as I'm concerned, and congressional Republicans are trailblazers in the art of uselessness. Federal deficits persist, and the crisis of federal debt is just getting worse. But Trump is the only president in your lifetime or mine who's worked to make the federal government smaller and less powerful in any practical way, and only idiots and con artists pretend to think he's an authoritarian. You can have Trump, or you can have Mamdani area Democrats who explicitly intend to confiscate private wealth, seize the means of production, and run society directly and forcefully through the instrument of government power. The fools who warn you that you have to vote for Democrats to save us from Trump's authoritarianism are trying to herd you into real authoritarianism. Anyone who's still pretending this isn't the actual choice by now has transitioned from being a shameless clown to being a real danger. The tediousness of the bulkwork style never Trumpism and the National Review's infantile socialist worshiping coprophilia is becoming something else entirely. It's time to choose, and it's time to remember the choice that other people make. That choice is between authoritarianism and freedom, is between big government and a government by the people. I'm Roger Stone. You're listening to The Stone Zone. Thanks for joining us. Whatever you do, don't go away, because we'll be right back with more politics on the other side.
0: This is The Stone Zone with Roger Stone.
1: He likes politics and he's a professional at the highest level. Roger Stone. Who is Roger?
0: Celebrating 250 years of America, highlighting moments in history. Here's Jake Novak.
3: 1937, actress Hedy Lamarr escapes a troubled marriage and arrives in London. It had been 4 years since she had acted on film, but American movie mogul Louis B. Mayer met her in England and persuaded her to come to the U.S. and resume her movie career. And when she did, it made an impact. One reviewer noted that when her face first appeared on the screen, audiences routinely gasped because Lamarr's beauty literally took one's breath away. But for all her movie magic, Lamarr may have made a bigger impact as a scientist and inventor. She and her piano-playing friend George Antheil developed the frequency-hopping system that eventually led to GPS and Wi-Fi. She also invented a better-functioning traffic light, not just a pretty face indeed. Years after her death, she was recognized for her scientific contributions to the world.
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0: If you missed Rita Cosby, here's what you missed.
10: Mayor Eric Adams, this is a guy who's looking back and saying, look, I'm leaving with a low crime rate in New York. I cleaned up the homeless encampments. Did a lot with charter schools. There's a lot of things that he certainly can be proud of. And I asked him, what do you think about some of these comments by Zoran Mondani, where he essentially is saying that he'd be willing to get arrested to block ICE, and also that he would not rule out arresting ICE, and saying he will not allow NYPD to cooperate with ICE. He doesn't want ICE in the community. He doesn't want the National Guard in the subways for sure. There are a lot of big questions tonight. So here is Eric Adams.
11: I've said this over and over again, and we need to fully understand this. ICE is not a criminal organization, and we need to stop treating them like that. They are a law enforcement entity that's sworn to serve and protect like others. These are men and women who made the determination to do the job that the Constitution calls them to do. These were sworn men and women who were sworn to serve and protect the city and the country based on their constitutional obligations.
10: What a contrast from Zoran Mondani.
12: I'm proud to inform people of their rights, and I can't think of a more American thing to do than to speak about the protections that we all have under the law.
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10: In other words, I'm prepared if I need to get arrested, that's okay. And if I need to arrest ICE, that's okay.
0: Rita Cosby, weeknights at 10.
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1: Roger Stone, who's a very, very, one of the smartest political minds. Roger Stone was persecuted. People forget he's actually a brilliant, brilliant political analyst.
0: Now, get in the zone. It's the Stone Zone. Here's Roger Stone.
2: Welcome back into the Stone Zone. We have breaking news. Let me read it directly from NBC. Graham Plattner, the controversial candidate for the U.S. Senate in Maine, announced only minutes ago that he's ending his U.S. Senate campaign, capping a chaotic few days of uncertainty and Democrat infighting, leaving the Democrat Party without a candidate in the vitally important Maine Senate race this fall. The announcement by the populist progressive candidate came after a woman he dated accused him of sexual assault back in 2021, causing his support to hemorrhage even among top Democratic allies, who rescinded their endorsements and called on him to drop out. Once again, this is off of NBC. In a video message posted on X, Plattner denied the allegation is false, but said they have placed an immense amount of weight on him, as he is only until July 13th to decide whether to continue his candidacy. He said if he continued, he'd lose his ability to fundraise, access voter data, or run a campaign. What comes next needs to come from the people, needs to come from the people of Maine. It has to be open, transparent, and democratic. It needs to be reflecting the will and the values of the people that built this movement. He goes on to say, we believe for the movement to continue, it cannot be me. And for that reason, we, meaning he, is suspending his campaign operations. Plattner said, we're not doing it because of the allegations. We're doing it because the structures are being taken away from us by those in power. Now, the Maine Democrat Party has the option to replace Plattner on the ballot by July 27th. That's the deadline set by state law. It's unclear how the party will go about selecting a candidate in that compressed time frame. Maine is already jockeying to be the candidate to face Republican Susan Collins, a good friend of mine, who's seeking her six-year term. Earlier on Wednesday, the state party said it had decided to hold a nominating convention to pick a replacement candidate and plans to announce a full timeline shortly. So this was thought by many to be the Democrats' best chance in the country for a pickup. Susan Collins was thought to be an endangered Republican incumbent. And then Graham Plattner, the guy with the Nazi tattoo and a strange history, surfaced as the candidate. Actually, the sitting Democrat governor of Maine, who was originally thought to be the likely candidate, dropped out of that race. Plattner's exit came after Chuck Schumer and the Democrat National Party warned in no uncertain terms that they will not invest in the Maine Senate race if Plattner remained on the ballot. So within hours of Politico first reporting the allegations by the ex-girlfriend on Monday, Senator Liz Warren, who had visited Maine to campaign for platform, called for him to drop, as did Congressman Ro Khanna, calling the allegations serious and credible. Ruben Gallego himself, no paragon of future, also called for Plattner to drop off. Even Bernie Sanders weighed in, although Plattner had cited Sanders as his political lodestar. So this is a shocking but important development. It's a difficult situation for the Maine Democratic Party because party operatives don't have enough time for a full primary campaign. Many may see it as a lifeline to find a less flawed nominee with a fighting chance of defeating Collins, who was, again, first elected in 1996, last won re-election in 2020. Democrats need a net gain of 4 seats to capture control of the Senate this fall. Apart from Maine and North Carolina, all their opportunities come in states that President Trump carried by double digits in 2024, those being Ohio, Iowa, Alaska, and Texas. Big blow to the Democrats. I'm Roger Stone. Listen to the Stone Zone, and we'll be

0: Christmas isn't the only time children need hope. 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
8: Southampton Town remains in recovery mode following the powerful 4th of July weekend storms that brought wind gusts approaching 70 miles an hour to our area, widespread tree damage, flooding concerns, and extended power outages. Town officials have declared a local state of emergency while cleanup continues, and residents are urged to watch for additional heavy rain and possible flash flooding later this week. In Hampton Bays, utility crews have been working around the clock to restore electricity after fallen trees and downed power lines left thousands of people without service. Some roads have also experienced temporary closures as crews continue clearing storm debris. Authorities are also investigating a heartbreaking tragedy in Southampton where a six-year-old girl died after being swept away by strong currents at Sabonic Creek on the 4th of July itself. Police are reminding residents and visitors to use extreme caution around local waterways, especially following severe weather and changing tidal conditions. And despite the recent storms, summer is actually in full swing here on the East End now across our region. Local officials are continuing to prepare for a busy tourism season, while residents are encouraged to stay informed about changing weather conditions, travel advisories, and community events through local emergency alerts and municipal updates. But let's now have a look at the weather and see what we've got in store for this upcoming weekend.
9: 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The Weather Watchman.
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8: Yeah, I bet you weren't expecting that. That's our new weather jingle to accompany the weather forecast. So why don't we start with Friday? Not very good. Showers, I'm afraid, some tea storms around. Very warm, though, 89. Will be a mix of sunshine and clouds. And then sunshine and clouds throughout the weekend, staying in the 80s. Saturday, partly sunny, less humid. Sunday, low humidity with some sunshine. And that's the news for Long Island on WLIR, Long Island's most listened to radio station. And I'm John Terrett.
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10: A federal trial is scheduled for a Virginia man charged with planting pipe bombs near the national headquarters of the Democratic and Republican parties.
11: The trial for Brian J. Cole Jr. is set to begin February 16th and last about 2 weeks. He's charged with planting the pipe bombs on the eve of the January 6th riots at the U.S. Capitol in 2021. On Monday, the judge in the case ruled that Trump's mass pardons for Capitol rioters did not apply to Cole. The judge said that Trump's blanket pardons for the January 6th rioters explicitly applied only to people who were convicted of crimes related to the attack. Bill Rakoff, Worldwide News Network.
10: Women are doing most of the heavy lifting when it comes to trip planning. 80% say they handle more of it than the men in their lives, according to new Talker Research, a survey of 2,000 women. From picking destinations to booking flights and researching things to do, women say they're the ones making the majority of travel decisions. Cooper Lawrence, Worldwide News Network, New York.
12: Rotary.org/action.

0: A man who's gone through hell, but he's kept going, and he's smart, and he's strong, and people love him. Not everybody, but people love him and respect him. Roger Stone. Where's Roger Stone?
1: Here's Roger Stone.
2: Welcome back into the Stone Zone. The significance of this Democrat car crash in Maine, in which their Senate candidate Graham Plattner has withdrawn from the race, cannot be underestimated. Democrats need a net gain of 4 seats to capture control of the Senate this fall. Other than Maine and North Carolina, all their opportunities come in states that President Donald Trump carried by double digits in 2024. Again, those are Ohio, Iowa, Alaska, and Texas. Maine was actually the only blue-leaning state with a Republican senator. Plattner, who was a Marine veteran and an oyster farmer, actually won the Democrat primary back on June 9th after two-term Democrat Governor Janet Mills, the Democrat establishment's preferred candidate, failed to gain traction, and the radical progressive was able to win the contest after she quit. So this is a significant setback for the Democrats in their Senate bid. There aren't many political mysteries from 2016 that still have the power to set the internet on fire, like the unsolved murder of DNC staffer Seth Rich. The official theory is that the 27-year-old was shot near his D.C. home during a botched robbery. His family has rejected all claims that he was somehow connected to WikiLeaks or murdered because of his work at the DNC, and they have continued to claim that he was the victim of a robbery gone wrong, but his wallet, his watch, and his jewelry, as well as his cash and credit cards, were still intact. Questions never went away, mostly because so many details surrounding that case were sketchy and made no sense. Seth Rich was killed less than 2 weeks before WikiLeaks began publishing thousands of internal Democrat National Committee emails that literally rocked the 2016 election and exposed the Democrats' bitter and Hippocratic internal struggle, which they had to change their party rules to guarantee that Hillary Clinton would defeat Bernie Sanders, who wasn't even a Democrat a year before he had run for the Democrat nomination. As a result, a theory emerged that emails WikiLeaks released hadn't come from Russia, but came from someone inside the DNC. In fact, it was in my trial that the FBI was forced to admit that they had never actually inspected the computer servers of the Democrat National Committee. The underlying theory of my federal trial, in which I was accused falsely of lying under oath to cover up Russian collusion that we now know categorically never existed, there was never any evidence produced at my trial of an actual online hack. In fact, the judge refused to allow me to introduce forensic evidence or expert testimony, which I could have proved that there was never any online hack. This idea that the WikiLeaks releases came from someone inside the DNC was tied to Seth Rich's name. Many believe to this day that he was the insider who leaked the emails after his candidate, Bernie Sanders, was ousted by Hillary. Now, there's never been any public proof of that claim, and some people who know Seth claim that he wasn't a disgruntled Bernie bro. But then, of course, Julian Assange entered the conversation, and things got a lot more curious. Assange did something then that he never does. He spoke out about a source. He publicly denied that the Russian government or any other state actor was his source. Again, neither at my trial or anyplace else did Robert Mueller and his gang of thugs produce any evidence to the contrary. But then in a 2016 interview about the dangers faced by WikiLeaks sources, Assange unexpectedly brought up Seth Rich's murder. When the interviewer asked Rich whether Rich had been a source, Assange fell back on WikiLeaks' policy of refusing to identify sources, but then offered a $20,000 reward for information leading to the conviction of Rich's murder, which only ignited the theories tenfold. Now, nearly a decade later, a new claim has surfaced, and it's confirmed that the FBI will have some very serious explaining to do. Attorney and former journalist Ty Clevenger, a man for whom I have enormous respect, has spent most of the last decade fighting a federal government for records related to Seth Rich's death. Clevenger took to X with a bombshell post. He said the government attorney has now told him that several hundred pages connected to Seth Rich may have been discovered inside a hidden room at the FBI headquarters. This story is pretty explosive, especially since last year Fox News reported that Kash Patel and his team had located a secret, secure room inside the J. Edgar Hoover building, where they found computer drives and thousands of pages stored in burn bags, which are used for classified material that's supposed to be destroyed. According to those news reports, some of the records were reportedly connected to the FBI's Crossfire Hurricane investigation. So perhaps Seth was part of that mission. Clevenger is honest about what he knows and what he doesn't know, so this isn't by any means a done deal, not by any stretch, but it could be something big. He hasn't, of course, received the documents, doesn't know whether what they contain, and doesn't know if the FBI will release any of them. As it stands right now, he's just reporting what he says a government attorney has told him. However, there's a bigger fight going on about records related to the Seth Rich case. See, at first, the FBI told Clevenger it couldn't find any records related to Rich, but later, court proceedings proved the Bureau had records and assorted material connected to Seth's work laptop and an image of his personal laptop, a DVD, and a tape drive. They had all previously denied having any of those. Later, a federal court ruled the FBI improperly withheld that material and ordered the Bureau to provide additional information about what it had. So this is a story that we are going to be watching very carefully. One thing is for sure, the FBI's handling of the records is no longer a conspiracy theory. The Bureau once said it couldn't find anything related to Seth Rich. Court proceedings now prove that that was a lie. Now it's time for Trump's FBI to set the record straight and be as transparent as possible, because the mystery surrounding Seth Rich's case has gone on for about a decade. His killer was never caught. Julian Assange raised a lot of questions that were never answered. So did my trial, where the government claimed repeatedly to have proof of a Russian hack, but produced none, and none has been produced since that time. It is time for the truth. Meanwhile, the Southern Poverty Law Center is back in federal court, pleading not guilty to 11 criminal counts in a superseding indictment that has ripped the veil off of one of the far left's most powerful activist organizations. Federal prosecutors allege that the Southern Poverty Law Center defrauded donors by secretly funding millions of dollars to informants embedded inside racist and extremist groups the organization publicly claimed to oppose. Reminds me of something that a veteran FBI agent once told me. He said if there were 10 people at a Ku Klux Klan meeting, 9 of them would be government informants, 1 would be an actual Klansman. The indictment says that $4 million in donor money was moved through fake entities with names like the Rare Books Warehouse and the Tech Writers Group, eventually reaching individuals tied to groups including the Ku Klux Klan, the Aryan Nation, and the National Alliance. Prosecutors now further allege that some funds were used for materials connected to cross burnings and Klan robes. One informant allegedly helped organize the 2017 Unite the Right rally in Charlottesville. It became so very controversial. So what the Southern Poverty Law Center was doing was creating and funding these right-wing extremist groups so they could go out and raise millions of dollars to fight the very right-wing extremist groups that they were funding and abetting. That's a fraud. Southern Poverty Law Center, of course, denies all wrongdoing, calling the charges politically motivated, claiming its informant program helped prevent violence and assist law enforcement. But I believe that's just a cover. In actuality, the Southern Poverty Law Center was stoking the flames of racism so they could gain power, money, and prestige from allegedly fighting back against it. They've made millions of dollars based on a lie. Southern Poverty Law Center was never a civil rights group. It's been a scam since its inception. It was, victimizing little old ladies for their $25 checks. It was a partisan smear machine, smearing mainstream conservatives, evangelical Christians, religious liberty groups, immigration control advocates, and free speech organizations, including people like me, as extremists. The FBI cut ties with the Southern Poverty Law Center in 2025 after backlash over its so-called hate map, which listed nearly 1,400 groups, including Turning Point USA, as my good friend Charlie Kirk was assassinated. Southern Poverty Law Center has claimed to be a watchdog for all these years. Now, federal prosecutors are finally cutting through their scam and exposing it to the American people. The Southern Poverty Law Center must pay for the damage they've caused to the fabric of our country. Not surprisingly, Ukrainian President Volodymyr Zelensky arrived at the NATO summit in Ankara with the same tired demand: bring Ukraine into NATO, no matter the cost, no matter the risk, no matter how close it drags the West towards a direct war with nuclear-armed Zelensky, once again claiming Ukraine belongs in NATO, arguing that his country's battlefield experience and drone capabilities should make it part of the alliance's collective defense. Now, if I pointed out here in the Stone Zone multiple times, when East and West Germany were united and the Russians agreed to that, we signed an agreement with the Russians called the Budapest Memorandum, in which we specifically agreed not to push Ukraine into NATO. We would then reinforce that in a second treaty, the Minsk Accords. So when Joe Biden sought to push Ukraine into NATO, he was in violation of both those agreements, and that was the line in the sand for the Russians, as Vladimir Putin made clear many times. Now, people here will say, oh, Stone, you're a Russophobe, you're a Russian agent, so on. Look, my family was mowed down by Russian tanks in Budapest in 1956. But I also understand that we had agreed in two treaties not to push Ukraine into NATO, and then we did so. This was the work of Joe Biden and Antony Blinken. Standing among Western leaders, including President Trump, Zelensky in Ankara once again claimed that Ukraine belongs in NATO, arguing that his country's battlefield experience should make it part of their defense. That argument is exactly the problem. Ukraine is already tied to Western weapons, intelligence, satellites, and funding. Making that arrangement official would not strengthen NATO, would turn a proxy war into a potential world war. NATO has already provoked Russia by expanding beyond its bounds and violating its word. Adding Ukraine to the organization would put Russia's back against the wall, and the consequences could be dire for mankind. Zelensky also boasted about Ukraine's drone strike capability while admitting that Europe must urgently build more anti-ballistic missile systems to counter Russia. So in other words, he wants credit for military strength while asking the West for even more protection, more weapons, and of course, more money. Vintage Zelensky. Moscow, meanwhile, is now openly describing the conflict as a real war, citing Western involvement from Washington, Berlin, Paris, and other capitals. Russia's central demand remains unchanged. Ukraine must permanently abandon NATO ambitions. Yet Zelensky keeps pretending NATO membership is realistic, responsive, imminent, or even in keeping with the agreement signed by the United States. It is not. In my view, it is delusional. European leaders know the truth, even if they won't say it plainly. Fast-tracking Ukraine into NATO would force Americans and Europe to defend every inch of Ukraine as alliance territory. Zelensky has proven that he does not care about the Ukrainian people. This is not about democracy. He has postponed any elections because he knows if elections were held, well, he would lose. His delusions have sent thousands of men, now younger men, to premature death. Zelensky will be lucky if he's not dragged into the streets and brought to justice publicly and brutally when all this nonsense comes to an end. That is how unpopular he is among his own people. It goes to the larger question, of course, whether NATO has outlived its usefulness. I could understand the purposes of NATO in the immediate aftermath of World War II, when Europe was essentially decimated and America was still economically relatively strong. Then I could understand why we paid for the defense of the NATO countries. But during Donald Trump's first term, he kept a vow that he had made as early as 1988, that it was time for our NATO allies to pay their fair share. During Trump's first term, he collected $650 million from our NATO allies who were delinquent in paying for their own defense. And now a new poll confirms that Americans are growing increasingly distrustful of the NATO alliance. According to reporting by Politico, only 43% of Americans believe European NATO members would actually come to the aid of the United States if America were attacked by a foreign adversary. That's a devastating number for an alliance built on Article 5, the so-called Mutual Defense Guarantee. I mean, for decades, American taxpayers have poured trillions into NATO, underwriting Europe's security, while too many European nations neglected their own defense. Now, after years of lectures from arrogant globalist bureaucrats in Brussels, the American people are asking the obvious question. Why are we still paying to protect countries that may not protect us? We saw this recently in our assault on Iran, where countries like Italy would not allow us to use our bases, or Germany, or France, or would not support our efforts in that war. We saw how few countries helped us to try to destroy terrorism in Iran. There's no reason to think it would be any different if we faced attacks on our own shores. President Trump, my opinion, is right to challenge the arrangement. He has repeatedly warned that America carries the burden while Europe enjoys the benefits. Even now, NATO officials talk about Europe taking over more of its own defense. Let's hope they can go back to the status quo as soon as President Trump is out of the office, but perhaps not. They're not serious about self-reliance. They want a free ride to continue. The answer is not another spending target, another summit, or another promise from Europe. The answer is independence. The United States of America should leave NATO completely, bring our troops home, secure our own border, build our own military, and stop treating American taxpayers like the world's security blanket. I'm Roger Stone. You're listening to The Stone Zone, and we'll be right back.
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3: Let's talk The Hunger Games: Sunrise on the Reaping, the most anticipated prequel of 2026. The film is set 24 years before the first Hunger Games. It's the bloodiest games in Pan Am's history. A young Haymitch Abernathy cheats to win and ends up losing everyone he loves. Kind of explains how Woody Harrelson's older Haymitch becomes a drunk. The cast is stacked with the recasting of beloved characters. Elle Fanning plays a young Effie, Kieran Culkin is Caesar, and the rest of the stars the cast includes Jesse Plemons, Ralph Fiennes, Glenn Close, Lily Taylor, Maya Hawke, and Billy Porter. Oh, and spoiler alert, Jennifer Lawrence and Josh Hutcherson are returning as Katniss and Peeta in what's believed to be a cameo-style epilogue scene. Grand Theft Auto doesn't drop until November 19th, but it's already causing chaos. Turns out the pre-orders does not include a game disc. Cooper Lawrence, Entertainment News, Worldwide News Network, New York.
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3: Worldwide News Network update. I'm Cooper Lawrence. The legal fight between President Trump and writer E. Jean Carroll has reached payday status. A federal judge on Wednesday ordered she be paid plus interest. Legal analyst Lori Levinson.
6: So right now, President Trump is on the hook for $5.8 million for the first case against E. Jean Carroll, which involves his sexual assaults and defamation. And he's facing another judgment for over $80 million that he is appealing at this time.
3: The Supreme Court last week declined to hear Trump's appeal of the verdict. A federal judge has given the go-ahead to a class action lawsuit against United Airlines. Passengers who paid extra for a window seat that turned out to be a blank wall can keep pressing their case. United argued that window seat simply refers to the seat's position, not having an actual window.
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acres. According to the New York Post, that buying spree now makes the Soros family the island's largest private landowner, and some residents are not happy about it. Locals fear the billionaire's family arrival will drive up costs, reshape the community, and push ordinary residents aside, not to mention the weird rituals that may be going on in there. The residents of the Hamptons have already seen what happens when ultra-wealthy outsiders move in with their lawyers, contractors, cameras, and political muscle. Residents say local workers, including plumbers and maids, have been required to sign non-disclosure agreements before working on the Soros properties. Surveillance cameras have reportedly appeared on local streets, raising privacy concerns in a small island community accessible only by boat. In one case, the family allegedly bought multiple homes along a single road and sought permission to install a fence that would block access from other residents. Locals say that construction projects have already disrupted the island's peace, including plans for one of the largest swimming pools on Long Island. At a recent town board meeting, resident Steve Lennox warned that locals cannot keep up with the legal firepower of millionaires who seem to be able to build whatever they want. The behavior of the liberal elites is always hypocritical. They preach equality, but everything in sight, buy it, wall it off, and leave working families to deal with the consequences. What they really want is power, more for them and less for the commoners, who they, in truth, deeply despise. Meanwhile, and this is not at all surprising, but the task force set up by Vice President J.D. Vance says it has uncovered a staggering explosion in suspicious Medicare claims. The Vice President's Anti-Fraud Task Force now says that Medicare claims for tissue and organ transplant-related products skyrocketed from $200 million in 2019 to $14.4 billion in 2025, a massive 71,000% increase in just 6 years. J.D. Vance and the CMS Administrator Dr. Mehmet Oz says agency identified 4,200 suspicious claims totaling $224 million through May alone. So I'm counting on the Vice President, who I'm increasingly impressed with, to get to the bottom of this. We're going to have another Minnesota-type fraud. This is just the tip of the iceberg. Anyone who thinks this won't be an issue in the 2026 midterm elections really doesn't understand American politics. Thanks for joining us today in the Stone Zone. Until tomorrow, God bless you and Godspeed.

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2: I'm Cooper Lawrence. Graham Plattner, the Democratic nominee for Senate in Maine, has suspended his campaign. Plattner said he's been under intense pressure from all corners of his party after a woman accused him of rape. The party is trying to figure out who should replace him in the race against Republican Senator Susan Collins. Plattner wanted to say, but no dice, says the party's executive director, Devin Murphy Anderson.
3: Unfortunately, Graham Plattner's team has repeatedly reached out to us in an attempt to put their thumb on the scale of what this process looks like.
2: Plattner posted a video on his Instagram where he doesn't apologize for putting his party in this position, but instead, again, vehemently denies all allegations against him. The U.S. is hitting Iran again after President Trump called the Iranians scum for recent strikes in the Middle East.
4: Despite suggesting earlier the recent ceasefire effort has effectively collapsed.
5: To me, I think it's over. I don't want to deal with them anymore, they're scum.
4: President Trump said things are going well.
5: I think we're doing phenomenally well. Our military has been incredible.
4: He says Iran does want to make a deal.
5: But they don't know how to make a deal, and then they go around shooting ships at night. I don't like that.
4: Calling them.
5: They're a little loco. They're a little crazy.
4: He said he's doing what's right for the country and.
5: I'm doing really what's right for the world.
4: Stacey Lynn, Worldwide News Network, Washington.
2: A judge in Manhattan has authorized the payout of a $5.8 million verdict from President Trump to magazine writer E. Jean Carroll. The payment would satisfy a 2023 civil verdict in which a jury held Trump responsible. Legal analyst Lori Levinson.
6: President Trump was found liable long ago for sexually assaulting and defaming E. Jean Carroll. And at that time, he did have to deposit over $5 million.

0: $1,000 in an escrow account that the court today said should pay out the judgment to E. Jean Carroll. Trump has tried every which way to avoid having that money released to her. But the court has said, you've had enough of a chance, President Trump, to get a higher court to stop this.
1: Polymarket is trying to earn back the trust of Americans.
2: After 4 years in exile, the prediction market platform has begun a well-funded campaign to sell a new version of itself. Polymarket is trying to convince regulators and customers that its U.S. operation is more disciplined than its offshore counterpart. The company left the U.S. when it settled allegations of operating an unregistered derivatives market with federal regulators back in 2022. Bill Rakoff, Worldwide News Network.
1: The Emmy Award nominations were announced Wednesday morning. There was a special posthumous nomination for Rob Reiner in the guest actor in a comedy series category for The Bear.
3: Albert Schnurr, you beat me here. I love that.
4: I work here.
3: That's why you beat me here.
1: The Pitt leads with 25 nominations. 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
1: Along 42nd Street on the east side, the building at risk of partial collapse has been stabilized. Evacuation orders have been lifted. Crews are continuing their work with aims to reinforce the buckled steel beams using metal supports and galvanized steel.
6: First responders first swarming the scene Tuesday when construction crews raised concerns the building was unstable.
7: No coming in, only out.
6: The emergency prompting the urgent evacuation of 9 buildings in the area, including schools, restaurants, hotels.
1: Emily Aikida with that report. The building, which was once Pfizer's headquarters, is being converted into apartments. The developer Metro Loft says the columns buckled under the weight of new floors that were recently added. City officials say engineers are still investigating the main reason for the buckling beams as they develop a long-term plan for repairs. Matthew Robles is a structural engineer and says stabilizing the building is complicated work.
8: You literally have to shore up every single floor all the way up to make sure that the load is carried down to the foundation properly.
1: Nearby buildings, including schools, restaurants, and hotels, were evacuated. This woman is among those affected by all of that.
9: Do I have to grab my stuff? Do I have to go to another hotel? You know, we're here until Sunday, and this is going to impact our ability to, like, go do the things we wanted to do, and just make me nervous.
1: And up over on the Hudson, for the first time in its nearly 95-year history, the George Washington Bridge's iconic towers are now illuminated every night from dusk until 10 p.m. The Port Authority says this is making use of LED energy-efficient lights, which will also be dimmed at certain times of the year to help protect migratory birds. Checking your 77 WABC weather forecast. Tonight, mostly clear with a low around 69. Tomorrow, mostly sunny. The high is near 82, a breeze out of the southwest. Friday, a slight chance of showers early, then maybe rain and thunderstorms in the late afternoon, but mostly sunny otherwise with a high near 84. I'm Cooper Lawrence for 77 WABC News.
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10: 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All of us have stuff with us. We're human. And some stuff is more profound than others. So, yeah, I loved Robert Byrd. And I think that a lot of times we get caught. Wait a minute, I'm getting a text. Uh-oh. I think it's from Princess Di. Oh, goodness gracious. She just sent me a Robert Byrd quote. See, this is dangerous. Rather I should die 1,000 times and see old glory trampled in the dirt, never to see it rise again, than to see this beloved land of ours become degraded by race mongrels. A throwback to the blackest specimen from the wilds. That was Senator Robert Byrd in 1944, opposing integration. Yeah, he's a Democrat. Same Democrats as George Wallace standing up there talking about segregation now, segregation's ever. Which is, by the way, what the black, what the Democrats still practice in public schools. Just so you know, they haven't really changed as a party that much. Except now they do it on economic grounds, they claim. He's a vile man. That was vile.
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3: All right, everybody, live on a Wednesday night. Oh, boy, we have big breaking news. Graham Plattner says that he is out as far as his Senate run in Maine. Oh, boy, you have no, I mean, the Democratic Party is so effed right now, they don't even know it. Maybe they do. They could never, ever stand on any sort of moral pedestal that they thought they had in lecturing anybody and everybody about female victims, women's rights, talking about minorities, talking about veterans, talking about fascism or Nazis ever again. They backed this maniac. Let's face it, this freak, all in the name of power, all in the name of winning back the Senate, and Graham Plattner, the fact that he couldn't even do a press conference, had to hide behind a social media video, all while crying, by the way. Oh, nice touch. Taking no questions whatsoever, of course, shows that he is a coward. This guy needs help, like Dr. Melfi, kind of like psychiatric help. PTSD, yeah. You know, when you have PTSD, that totally, like, drives you to go to a porta potty to masturbate. That's what that does. Or to rape women, abuse women. Yeah, PTSD does that. Or to go on to child predatory sites. When you have PTSD, that totally drives you to do something like that, right? Or to say that black people don't tip. Yeah. When you have PTSD, you totally say things like that, right? Or that everybody that lives outside of a city is stupid and racist. When I have PTSD, if I ever were to, I have a feeling I'd say something like that, except I wouldn't. Oh, my goodness. And for Bernie Sanders, Zora Mamdani, Sonny Hostin, to say they're now, offended by Graham Plattner after the Nazi tattoo, after saying that, you know, remember what he said about Terry Daniels? Who's that? The guy who took not one, not two, not three, four bullets from the Taliban, trying to protect his platoon. His platoon got shot four times. And then Plattner writes on Reddit, that stupid MRF-er deserved to die. Why? Protecting his own platoon? This is a sick person. This guy visited child predatory sites. Again, what he used to do in porta potties, weird stuff. I mean, I could go like in a couple of different directions as far as, well, I understand it. I don't get that. Porta potties are disgusting. And the fact that you could be turned on in a place like that, sorry, that alone is disqualifying. Oh, by the way, he also said that he was a communist, said that border security should be defunded, ICE should be abolished, the government should run healthcare, because, yeah, that'll work well. Most importantly, after every other woman, we're talking about several, had come forward, said that he was abusive, Democrats still supported him. Chris Murphy, Ro Khanna, you name it, Bernie Sanders, Elizabeth Warren. Oh, you have no idea the damage you have done to whatever brand you thought you had, which was already on life support. Now it's done. The whole game has changed. Take several seats on this one. Democrats have lost whatever perception they thought they had of the higher moral ground. By the way, never about rape victims, never about, you know, women's rights, whether we're talking about Epstein or Plattner. It's all about power and nothing more. Here is the announcement from the coward who is Graham Plattner, who had to do it on social media. Press conference? Oh, no. This is cut number 27. 27, go.
4: And so we're suspending campaign operations. I want to make clear, though, I intend to file my paperwork to withdraw.
3: Good for you.
4: Mm-hmm. The process needs to assure that what comes next is reflective of the Mainers who on June 9th turned out and showed that they are desperate for a different kind of politics.
3: Yeah, in other words, he thinks he's a kingmaker at this point. This guy. He'll choose. In other words, you can't vote in Maine for the next Democratic candidate for Senate. They will choose it for you. Wow! Where have we seen this movie before? Oh, right, of course. We saw it with Eric Swalwell, California. He wasn't replaced so much in the fact that the same thing as Platner, in the sense where there were allegations out there, stories out there. The party knew it. The party had the goods and said, you know what? If this guy gets into a general election, like Swalwell, could have, probably, and now Platner, if this comes out where we can't replace the guy, then we might as well get it out now and find a replacement. That's exactly what is going on here. And boy, we saw that in 2024, didn't we? Joe Biden's brain turned to anchovies. June 27, 2024, I was there, Atlanta, Georgia. And the Democratic Party, led by not Chuck Schumer, not Nancy Pelosi, not Barack Obama, but George frigging Clooney, comes out with an op-ed, and that was the end of Joe Biden. And we're going to replace him with Kamala Harris, because that's where the money was. That's where the treasure chest was. And, oh boy, that worked out well, right? Lost every swing state, lost a popular vote. Republicans took back the Senate, held the House. Whoops. I think that Democrats in general think that their voters are stupid. They think they are dumb. They will accept anybody you put forward in front of them. Remember the old Life commercials, right? The cereal, Mikey. Give it to Mikey. He'll eat it. He'll try anything. They think their voters are like that. Okay, we'll take out Platner, and we'll put in somebody else, and we'll just accept that, and we'll win this race. Susan Collins has been in the Senate since the Clinton administration for a reason. You can hate her as a MAGA person because she votes against the president sometimes. But in Maine, state won by Kamala Harris by 7 points, hasn't gone red in a long time. You can't exactly act like a senator from Alabama or any red state. You have to compromise. And you could kick and scream about that, but she understands how to survive and how to do the things that Mainers like. The bottom line is that Susan Collins has won by 30 points, 23 points, 9 points in the last three elections, when, and at least the last two, people said that she could be beaten. Can't be beaten. Never misses a vote. Trump has not exactly endorsed her, per se, but said that, you know what, I respect the fact that she never misses a vote. And when you look at the, you know, alternatives between a Platner or whoever replaces Platner, Platner Lite, Platner, Timu Platner, and Susan Collins, you take Susan Collins every day and twice on Sunday. That's how that's going to work. And there is no way, I mean no way, that a Democrat now wins in Maine at this point. We saw the illusion with Kamala, where people thought, okay, replace Biden with Kamala, and the summer of joy, and it's going to be Kamala and goofy Tim Walz, and they're going to lead us to the promised land. I'm sorry. I think there are enough sensible Democrat voters who say, this is insulting. We are not going to go down this road. Meanwhile, the Democratic consultants that chose Graham Platner out of thousands of prospects, apparently this was outsourced to some people that when you listen to them, you're like, wait, we trusted this process with these idiots? Trust me, listen to this, and I'm telling you, this is how they ended up with Graham Platner and how the party has injured itself more than it ever possibly knows it just did. And cut number 20, go.
1: Did you find Graham Platner?
2: Well, so, I mean, we went through thousands and thousands of prospects. a number of means, you know, assessed just a huge amount of people. Then, Graham pulled up this video of this guy with an oyster farm.
5: My name is Graham Platner, and I live in Sullivan, Maine, the owner of Frenchman Bay Oyster Company.
2: And then she pulled up his FEC history and saw, you know, the money he'd given to Bernie Sanders and, you know, some other people. And that was enough information to know that we had the best prospect that we'd maybe ever seen.
1: At this point, you hadn't vetted Graham Plattner. You hadn't done a full scrub of who he is. How did you go about vetting him? And why did you?
2: We paid a nice firm a whole chunk of money and got some stuff back. Some of what you've seen on the news we got back. Other stuff we didn't.
1: Did the vetting process turn up the tattoo that became so controversial?
2: No.
1: The Reddit posts, did that turn up in the vetting process?
3: All right, that's good, Matt. I mean, I swear to God. Wait, the vetting process didn't come up with the Nazi tattoo? And did you hear that guy's voice again? I'm sorry, Matt. Can you play this again, just the first 10 seconds, as far as, like, this guy's voice? If you trust this person, that's a big, big problem. Cut 20 again. Go.
1: Did you find Graham Plattner?
2: Well, so, I mean, we went through thousands and thousands of prospects. through a number of names, assessed just a huge
3: That's good, Matt. That's so good. I'm sorry. If you trust that person, you got a big, big problem. I don't judge people on the sound of their voices, but that's not exactly somebody who exudes confidence. We'll put it that way. All right. Well, anyway, John Fetterman, who is now doing the end zone dances like Terrell Owens used to do way back when for the Eagles and Cowboys and 49ers and every other team that he played for. Oh, boy. The one lone Democrat who actually has common sense finally is saying, I told you so. He actually has been saying for many, many months. Cut number 19, go.
6: As far as I know, whether it's Schumer, Gillibrand, and other leadership in the DS and other people have all called them, had to go. He's a dead man walking. I don't know why he's trying to pretend that he's not done, too. Even those Pod Save America people that pushed that dirtbag, and they dismissed those things in the New York Times article. Maybe they ought to apologize to the women that clearly they didn't believe or they dismissed that. I know Democrats that have, back-to-back endorsed and got all in on Swalwell and were on the Plattner train as well, too. So maybe stop, getting on bed with absolute dirtbags, someone like Plattner.
3: Oh, that's great. That is so awesome. Good for him. Again, Fetterman is going to be primaried by the socialist wing of the Democrat Party because he says things like, we really, really should support Israel. We really, really should have border security. Maybe we talk to Donald Trump once in a while, the president, and try to come to some compromise, right? This guy is a 90s Bill Clinton-esque kind of Democrat, and he is being completely and totally Matt, help me out here. He is being, there's a word here, I swear to God. All right, he's being ousted by the party. Thank you. But at the same time, Fetterman makes sense. He always has. And now, as you may notice, he's only on Fox News. Once in a while, CNN, MS Now is not going to have any part of him in any way, shape, or form because he doesn't say the things that they like to hear. That's the bottom line with John Fetterman. Anyway, when we come back, more on Graham Plattner dropping out of the main race. And again, the reason why this is a big story, even in New York, for example, is because if Democrats can't win Maine, they're not taking back the Senate. Therefore, that has huge implications for the final 2 years of President Trump's second term. Back with so much more in just a moment.
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8: 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After September 11th, he served at Ground Zero for months. 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
12: Sir Lauren, what were you thinking?
13: It was like I was living deja vu again, seeing Robb Stark. It's like I saw the arrows go in and I was like, oh my God.
10: Social media is dissecting every episode and potential future death, but also throwing shade at the dragon called Sheep Stealer, named for obvious reasons.
14: Everybody's talking about Sheep Stealer. This is a very bad behaved dragon.
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3: Thanks for tuning in, everybody. The great Val Kilmer. Kilmer plays Jim Morrison. And when I say it's the best portrayal of any artist in cinematic history, I don't even think it's close. I think Joaquin Phoenix as Johnny Cash was very good. And this Michael Jackson film, which I have not seen yet, I heard that's very good as well, but I can't comment on that since I haven't seen it. And then obviously the other one I'm thinking of is Queen and Freddie Mercury, but he's a good actor and he was excellent as Mercury, but not like Val Kilmer is Jim Morrison. He's more Jim Morrison than Jim Morrison was. I mean, and he looks just like him, too. I mean, just perfect casting. I believe that was 1991 that came out. Meg Ryan in that movie as well. And I don't think Kilmer was nominated for anything or didn't win anything major, which is just, again, the Oscars sometimes gets it very right and sometimes very, very wrong. And that is what happened with Val Kilmer as Jim Morrison. Anyway, enough about the Doors. Let's move on to Hakeem Jeffries. It's unbelievable that this guy said, again, he's the leader of Democrats in the House of Representatives. All right, so it's not just some no-name congressman from somewhere. He probably will be Speaker of the House after the midterm elections. I think Democrats will take it back. I don't think it's going to be a blue wave, but they only need to win, like, you know, flip four seats. Not hard. History says they should be able to do it. But anyway, Hakeem Jeffries. Last week, he said that Democrats have to engage in maximum warfare against Trump and his administration. Maximum warfare. Intentional, using those sort of words, right? When asked about this, Hakeem Jeffries, by a reporter saying, hey, don't you think it's time to tone things down? Do you regret the things that you said specifically around maximum warfare? And nope, Hakeem just went right through that red light and he's embracing it with a bear hug.
16: As it relates to anything that has been said, certainly as it relates to the comment related to maximum warfare everywhere, all the time, in connection with the redistricting battle that Republicans launched. I stand by it. You can continue to criticize me for it. I don't give a damn about your criticism.
3: I don't give a damn about your criticism. 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Because in California, they've been doing it for years. New York as well. Illinois, you ever see that map sometime?
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0: 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Here's Joe Concha.
1: And welcome back, everybody. So Graham Plattner is now out as far as his Senate run in Maine. I don't want to say I called it, but I called it. There are tapes. We keep those here at this particular radio network. And look, the bottom line is that Graham Plattner was never going to win. Even if he stayed in, even if these allegations didn't come out at the very curious time that they did. In other words, July 13th is when the Democrat Party would have to decide on their final answer as far as that Regis Philbin show. Remember that? Right? Do you have your final answer? Yep. Final answer. They would need their final answer by July 13th, or else they're stuck with Plattner. And it's very curious that these allegations, the latest one saying that, forget like abusing women, forget. How do you forget that, right? Physically, mentally, like several ex-girlfriends did in coming forward in that story that came out about a month ago. This was outright rape that a woman who dated him, who put herself on camera, seems very credible, comes out, let's see, we are now July 8th, July 13th is the deadline, 5 days beforehand, yeah. So now Democrats could find their Kamala, right? Who's their Kamala in Maine? In other words, who's just going to replace Graham Plattner without one even peep from voters? In other words, the party leaders will decide who your candidate is. And trust me, this is not accepted well. We saw it in 2024. You can't just give somebody a candidate and say, all right, accept this person. Plattner, for all of his faults, did have a movement going. Now, he was going to lose to Susan Collins anyway, based on the polling, going backwards, based on the allegations. But the message before the allegations came out was resonating with Maine voters, where, again, Kamala Harris won the state by 7 points. So, yeah, purple, it's a very teal blue. Let's put it that way, Maine. Not quite totally blue like in New York or California, but, boy, it's almost there. And his socialist message was resonating. So now they think, okay, we'll put in somebody else and just say, all right, this person will give you the same thing. I'm sorry. Susan Collins will win there. There's no question about that. And we're going to talk more about this as we go on throughout the night here on WABC and on stations around the country, around the world. Democrats, I can't quite put this mildly enough, are so effed because they backed a person like this. They put all their morality and all their integrity on the line for this freak, and they will pay for it. Not just in Maine, but across the country in every swing state. Believe you me. This is Joe Concha. This is the Joe Concha Show. Back with so much more in just a moment.
0: Celebrating 250 years of America, highlighting moments in history. Here's Jake Novak.
2: December 23rd, 1901. In a speech to Congress, new President Teddy Roosevelt pushes for America to work on a canal that would cross the Colombian Isthmus of Panama and unite the Atlantic and Pacific Oceans. The idea wasn't new. The French had been trying to build the Panama Canal for 20 years in a failed endeavor that bankrupted companies and left 20,000 men dead. But TR won the argument, and Congress approved $40 million for the U.S. to take over the French project and use the Department of War to provide the manpower and know-how. At first, the project was a disaster, but when railroad developer John Stevens took over in 1905, things changed for the better. Stevens used gigantic steam shovels to scoop tons of earth and railroad cars to run continuously on a double track, helping to build the surrounding dams. 9 more years of hard work followed, but the Panama Canal opened in May 1914 and became a major reason why the USA ascended to the top of the world's economic mountaintop.
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4: A man is facing charges for desecrating a gravestone in Suffolk County before getting into a fight with Long Island police, Natalie Migliori reports.
5: Suffolk County police say Michael LaRoque, who's homeless, was standing on New York Avenue and throwing rocks at passing vehicles, damaging three cars and breaking a window at Laura's dance studio. When police officers arrived Monday night, LaRoque ran into Huntington Rural Cemetery, knocked over and damaged a tombstone, and then started fighting two responding officers. He's facing a slew of charges, including five counts of criminal mischief and two counts of assault.
4: Three people are facing felony charges for allegedly fishing checks out of Suffolk County mailboxes to the tune of nearly $5 million. Prosecutors say Nicholas Del Villar, Franklin Mercedes, and Joshua Peralta used belts with sticky glue wraps at the end of them to steal more than 6,700 checks. The trio then reportedly sold the checks via social media. The checks were worth a reported $4.8 million, according to officials. Peter Mangiamelli of Southampton is facing multiple charges after crashing his boat and fleeing the scene. Investigators say Mangiamelli crashed the boat into a stone jetty at Sag Harbour Bay Sunday night around 10 p.m. Two passengers on the boat suffered serious injuries, including a broken rib, a broken leg, and a fractured vertebrae. Mangiamelli reportedly docked the boat near the crash site and then left while the victims were receiving care.
6: 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The Weather Watchman.
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4: Starting with this Friday, which is not looking very good. Showers and heavy tea storms. 89 the high, though. That's not bad. Saturday and Sunday, a mix of cloud and sunshine. Some rain around. Lower humidity. And that's the news for Long Island on WLIR, Long Island's most listened to radio station. I'm John Terrett.
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10: Blackwood Hall, listed on Zillow in Shelbyville, Kentucky, about a 40-minute drive east of Louisville. A five-bedroom, four-bath home built in 1866, up for sale via auction, with bids due the last day of July. Colonel Harland Sanders lived there for around 25 years during the time when KFC expanded domestically and internationally.
11: So good about Kentucky Fried Chicken.
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7: New data finds that 2 in 5 women with ovarian cancer only find out if they have it after an emergency hospital visit. That's according to British research tracking more than 28,000 patients. The youngest and the oldest women, as well as those in the poorest neighborhoods, face the highest risk of late diagnoses. Cooper Lawrence, Worldwide News Network, New York.

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1: All right, everybody, welcome back. So Graham Plattner out as far as running for the Senate in Maine. Huge implications as far as Democrats taking back the Senate. You look at the betting markets, which I probably trust more than actual polls. At this point, Kalshi, Polymarket, all have Republicans holding the House, not by a comfortable margin, but a pretty decent one. Kalshi has Republicans holding the Senate by a 60% margin. In other words, like if you bet on, and you can do this, by the way, which is just bizarre to me, but fine. You want to bet on Republicans holding the Senate in that majority. Well, if you were to bet, how do I do this? If they have a 60% chance of winning, if you bet $60 on it, you get 40 back. Okay. So they are the favorites now at this point. And that used to be about 51%. Now it's 60. So it keeps going up. Same thing with Polymarket, not quite the same number. The House, however, has Democrats winning that back at 80%. So in other words, you bet $80, you get 20 back. Not the best investment, but that's where they see it at this point. And only because, not because Democrats are beloved, only because that Democrats only need to take back four seats, which ain't a lot. Look at the precedent. Usually the average of the party that's out of power is around 19, 20 seats in these sort of situations. So Democrats probably will even, they don't have to have a great night. Not even a good night. Okay night. Take five seats and then Hakeem Jeffries, yes, Hakeem Jeffries, will be your House Speaker. And that will lead to impeachment, obviously, of President Trump. And you say, oh, no, impeachment. Is he gone? No, of course not. The way impeachment works is that, okay, in the House, a majority could say, we impeach Donald Trump. And if Democrats have the House and they have the majority, then every Democrat will vote to impeach Trump. Over what? Who cares? It doesn't matter. You don't even need a reason. Just do it. Now, the problem is that you need two-thirds of the Senate, which probably will be controlled by Republicans. And even not, though, you still need two-thirds. 67 senators to say that Trump should be removed. That is the big point. Not going to happen. In no circumstance is that going to happen. So the impeachment will happen. We're going to have ABC, CBS, NBC, CNN, MS Now, New York Times, Washington Post, New York Daily News, all going nuts over this. It will be the Seinfeld of impeachments once again, a show about nothing. Sound and fury signifying nothing. Ooh, Trump's impeached for a third time. Great. Is he out? No. By the way, his poll numbers will go up. Democrats will look petulant and immature, as they have been for many, many years, when it comes to anything regarding Trump, because it's all emotional. They will do nothing in terms of making the lives of their voters better, their constituents. Yay, we impeached Trump again. Good for you. Is he out? No. Are his poll numbers going up? Yes. That is the scenario that we're dealing with at this point if Democrats take back the House. Meanwhile, Chuck Todd. I really have to listen. You know, I really have to talk about this because Todd, he replaced us in essence. David Gregory was there for a little bit, but Tim Russert, I read his book, Big Russ. I always admired him as a journalist because I always felt that Meet the Press when he was there in the 90s and into the 2000s before he, you know, had this unfortunate sudden death. I believe he had a heart attack. He was good. He was the type of person that wanted me, or at least inspired me to get into journalism. Because I always felt like, okay, he held Republicans, Democrats, didn't matter, to the same account. And he always called out the hypocrisy without the condescension that comes with so many journalists that we see today. Like making themselves the story. All he did was, okay, you said this back during this time. Now you changed your position to this. He would play the soundbite of their original position on something and say, what changed? That's it. Not with attitude, not with snark. as a journalist. You said this, now you say this. Explain why you changed your position. That's it. That was Meet the Press during Tim Russert. And I always admired that. And I'm sorry that he died so suddenly. My daughter's a big Bills fan. He was a huge Buffalo Bills fan. And I wish we had more Tim Russerts today. I think Brett Baer does that at Fox News. I think Shannon Breen is excellent at that at Fox News. I'm not saying that because I work for Fox. I just know what I see. But it's few and far between as far as the way people interview those who are Democrat, Republican, holding all those in power to the same account. And we certainly don't see it on CNN or MSNBC. And now Chuck Todd, who is now unemployed. This guy had two shows. He had a show on MSNBC, 5 o'clock every day. And then he was the moderator, basically took over for Tim Russert at Meet the Press. And now he's been reduced, like Jim Acosta, like Don Lemon, like Terry Moran, like Katie Couric, like Joy Reid, like all these people that were paid seven friggin' figures to have shows on cable news or broadcast are now all doing these podcasts from their homes, and they have taken off the mask and then some. The whole bodysuit, let's face it. Here's Chuck Todd going off on President Trump because Trump is a patriotic guy. I mean, you could criticize Trump till the cows come home on XYZ. You don't like the Iran war, fine. You don't like the tariffs, fine. Whatever. But you can't question his patriotism. Why else, after all these, the lawfare, the weaponization of the justice system, the fact that he has a lot of money, and could have a very, very good life, that he ran again, despite every headwind against him, because the guy loves the country. I firmly believe that. It's not about enriching himself. It's not about ego. I firmly believe that he thinks that he is in the best position as a candidate, as somebody who knows how to work a crowd, how to raise money, and more importantly, have a message that resonates with people around common sense. That's why he ran for president the first time, the second time, and the third time. And Chuck Todd thinks that Trump ruined America 250. Really. I thought it was awesome. It was hot. Don't get me wrong. But boy, Trump can't control that. Anyway, here's Chuck Todd exposing himself for the hack that he is and the ass that he is. And cut number three, go. If we have three.
2: Matt, the America 250 celebration that he completely co-opted and made it a Trump-branded spectacle. Literally driving people away. Fewer people came to Washington, not the whites.
1: Because of the heat, moron.
2: But fewer regular Americans decided to come because he just made it less. He basically made it that if you showed up to an event in Washington, you were endorsing him.
1: What?
2: He tried to make the America 250 an endorsement of him.
1: Stop it.
2: And you know what? Plenty of people are like, I'm endorsing America. The idea. I'm not celebrating your fat ass.
1: What?
2: I know.
1: Chuck.
2: I know, but it's just so insulting what he's done to us. It's so insulting. He gets to insult us with small, stupid playground. And then the rest of us, if you fight back, you look like the smaller one, right?
1: Wow. Sounds a lot like Don Lemon meets Jim Acosta, right? I'm not going there to celebrate your fat ass. Oh, Chuck. You're objective, huh? And by the way, have you looked at yourself in the mirror lately? You look like, you know, the Stanley Cup. I'm sure if you took Chuck Todd's, you know, take the whole clothing off, the guy's a Stanley Cup. Looks like he's at the end of his second trimester. And he's going to talk about Trump's weight? Really? 80 years old? Again, these guys do these things from their kitchen. And they told us forever, nope, we're here to hold the powerful accountable without fear or favor to party. And then you hear things like that, you're like, oh no, I knew it all along. Meanwhile, Democrats are now blaming President Trump for Graham Plattner. In other words, Plattner only was picked to run in Maine because I guess Donald Trump ran and won, therefore he created other Plattners, like clones, or something. I can't even get my head around this. This was on CNN earlier. Cut number four, go.
3: That character that I think is really important, and that starts with the leadership at the top of our country. When it's okay to behave like a boar, then we end up getting candidates like that, because that's the people who run. And when we make it hard on the people who serve and violate their individuality and their privacy in the ways that we have, then we shouldn't be surprised when we end up with candidates that are suboptimal. And so I don't think that this is a party issue. I think that this is a political and country issue.
1: Okay. So Graham Plattner only came about because of Donald Trump? That's your argument? Really? Oh, by the way, the whole thing around Trump is a rapist, and if Plattner's a rapist, then therefore he should be able to continue because Trump's a rapist. Again, E. Jean Carroll accused Trump of rape. And in a dressing room many, many years ago, we're talking 30 years ago or more, we don't know because E. Jean Carroll can't remember the year it happened. She comes forth all these decades later and said this happened, just like Blasey Ford did with Brett Kavanaugh. Oh, at a party, sophomore year, Brett Kavanaugh sexually assaulted me. Really? You never said anything. Nope, no police report, no corroboration from anybody. And that nearly derailed him. And in E. Jean Carroll's case, she literally went on Anderson Cooper's show on CNN and said, you know, actually, I think that rape is sexy. People enjoy the fantasies. Oh, by the way, I can't remember the year that this happened, but yeah, it happened. Okay. So, again, to equate Trump with Plattner, credible people, several ex-girlfriends come forward, with Trump, E. Jean Carroll, who was absolutely coerced by the horrible, despicable human being who is George Conway, to come forward and go ahead with this, and then a Manhattan jury wouldn't hear that Anderson Cooper video, by the way, that I just described, as far as rape is sexy and rape is something that women fantasize about. She said this, and Cooper could not get the commercial quite fast enough. That was the end of it. And by the way, after that verdict came down, she goes on Rachel Maddow's show and brags to Rachel that I'm going to buy you a villa in Paris. We're going to go. We're going to spend all this money. We're going to go shopping. This is all on video. Any rape victim would never, ever say that in a billion years. That we do know. Meanwhile, all right, let's change gears here for a moment before we go to break. The Mets last night against the Royals at home, rematch, I guess, of the 2015 World Series. God, that feels so long ago considering how the Mets are playing. Here we have a situation. And again, I coached my kids. He's in fourth grade, his little league team. And we won a championship this year. But I can tell you, even this never happened in any game that we played, where we have a situation where a batter hits what's called a swinging bunt. In other words, you barely hit the ball. It bounces in between the pitcher and the catcher has to field it. And then in Little League, maybe the catcher throws the ball away and you get to second base and that's that. No, this is what happened. And then I'll give you the punchline at the end in cut number seven. Go.
4: Little tapper left of the mound. Lugo fielding, throwing on the run, and it gets on by Caglione. That'll bring in the game's first run as Ewing scores. Bichette to third, and all the way to second goes Benge. Now it's thrown to the backstop, and Bichette digging for the plate. He scores. Now the ball gets away again, and Benge will score.
5: Oh, my God.
4: A Little League home run for Carson Benge. Separate errors on one play by the Kansas City Royals, and the Mets lead 3-0.
5: Oh my God.
1: So the ball went 3 feet. Okay, and then the Royals, who are a decent team, actually threw the ball around where the catcher throws it by the first baseman, and then the first baseman eventually gets the ball, throws it by the third baseman, and then the third baseman throws it over the catcher's head, just like in Little League. It literally was a Little League home run. wow, great. The problem was that the Mets went on to, after getting that 3-0 lead, that gift, went on to lose 16-12. I mean, can they at least win that game where they're like, the Royals are begging them, please win the game. And then they gave up 16 runs. Let's go through the standings, shall we? The Mets are currently at 38-54. They're 15.5 games behind first place Atlanta in the NL East. The wild card, at least they're only 12.5 back. Oh, they have one of the biggest payrolls in the league. Thank God for the Knicks. They gave New York at least something to look forward to. The Yankees, in a big slump. They're 5 games back now at this point. And let's give you some live scores here, shall we? Oh, wow, the Mets are winning 6-1 in the 8th. Probably blow that, I am sure of it. The Yankees lost 3-0 in Tampa Bay now, 5 games back of Tampa. So it's going to be a long summer. Hopefully the Giants with Jackson Dart can have a decent season. The Jets, I don't know what they're doing. They just don't have anybody. I mean, give me a player that you say, oh, there's our guy. Does not exist. Oh, well, thank God for Jalen Brunson and the Knicks. Anyway, this is Joe Concha. This is the Joe Concha Show. We wrap this puppy up. I swear to God, this isn't WFAN. This is WABC in New York and on stations around the country, around the world in just a moment.
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0: This is Moving America. Here's Jake Novak.
8: It should be obvious to everyone that all vehicles are getting bigger. And there's a price for that. Researchers claim that if today's growth trajectory continues through 2040, we're going to have fewer parking spaces, some older bridges and tunnels will become more dangerous to navigate, and pedestrians will be more in danger. They call it car spreading, and this is a problem in Europe too. And you know what the European governments do when they see something they don't like? They tax the heck out of it. Britain is considering a $13 per kilogram for every car weighing more than 3,500 pounds. But there will be an additional 1,000-pound ceiling for EVs. France is already doing this. SUVs there are taxed 20 times the amount as they are in the UK, and in some cases, nearly double the cost of the vehicle to consumers. You can bet some of our members of Congress will be pushing for this here, too. Do they have Ozempic for cars? With Moving America, I'm Jake Novak.
0: This is Moving America. And now,
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11: Worldwide News Network update, I'm Cooper Lawrence. A self-driving Waymo car in California ended up picking up 2 allegedly tipsy 15-year-olds with toy guns and called the cops. San Mateo police say they responded after Waymo contacted them that the teens were, quote, drinking and shooting from the vehicle. The driverless car stopped in a parking lot to wait for police. Video shows several officers approaching the robo-taxi with their weapons drawn until they realized the guns were toys. The Emmy nominations have been announced. Some of your favorites in the category of Best Drama include The Diplomat, The Gilded Age, The Pit, and Slow Horses. Best Comedy nominees include Abbott Elementary, The Bear, Only Murders in the Building, and Widow's Bay. The Emmys will be awarded on Monday, September 14th, and hosted by actress Mariska Hargitay, who will be the first female host in 15 years. It was Jane Lynch 15 years ago, do you remember? This is the Worldwide News Network.
0: If you missed Rita Cosby, here's what you missed.
12: So let's get this straight.
6: This judge first ordered his release from a detention center in Pennsylvania so he could roam around freely, and now is saying that ICE cannot re-detain him. What is going on with these activist judges? It comes after one earlier this week, another one, saying that the National Guard should not be under the authority of the federal government in California, that it should be under the authority of Gavin Newsom. These are rogue judges. They have clearly activist agendas. And for the judge to come out and say that Kilmar Abrego Garcia cannot be re-detained, even if it's right there in your face, too bad. We are going to block you tooth and nail.
0: Rita Cosby, weeknights at 10.
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0: 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Here's Joe Concha.
1: You got it, Blaze. Let's hear it.
12: Bring

0: Tampa, now 5 games back. All right, before we end this lovely show, let's compare the ways. And again, breaking news, Graham Plattner has now dropped out of the main Senate race. Republicans look like they're going to hold on to the Senate. Now, you could say, all right, maybe the replacement will do better. No, it doesn't work that way. Sorry. You can't get all this emotion behind one candidate and just replace them without any say from the voters. Ask Kamala Harris how that worked out for her in 2024. Anyway, Eric Swalwell, Graham Plattner, same thing, right? Boy, they're a threat to the party. We better take them out because these allegations seem to come out right before deadlines, it appears, as far as sexual assault and or rape. Here is Swalwell and Plattner back-to-back addressing their rape allegations. And boy, it's almost as if somebody wrote a script here. Cut number 9, go.
1: That you see and hear from me directly.
2: I wanted to directly address the troubling, serious, and false allegations against me.
1: These allegations of sexual assault are flat false.
2: Any accusation of non-consensual behavior is categorically false.
1: I'm going to spend time with my family and friends. And I appreciate those who have reached out to me to show support.
2: We are taking the time to reflect on the best path forward. For the state that I love, the people that I love.
3: Mark.
0: Oh, boy, that sounded very familiar, didn't it? I mean, back to back, as if like the same speechwriter was there for Swalwell and Plattner. Well, either way, that's where we're at this point. I am so sorry. This was the fastest hour ever, and I appreciate you tuning in tonight on WABC here in New York. Perfect day, by the way, here in the New York, New Jersey area. I mean, finally, 82. Okay, we could deal with that. No humidity, not 103, real feel 108, humidity through the roof. This was a very nice day. Not for Graham Plattner, that's certainly for sure. We're back tomorrow night, 9 p.m. Eastern time here on WABC and on stations around the country, around the world. Until then, I have two words for you. Bye-bye.
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6: I'm Cooper Lawrence. Graham Plattner, the embattled Maine Democratic candidate running for Senate, says he's suspending his campaign following allegations of sexual assault.
2: I think, as many of you know, over the past couple of days, I have faced some very serious allegations, and I just want to make it clear, this is all false. The things that have been claimed did not happen.
6: Fellow Democrats have pulled their support from him this week. Plattner said, quote, "We believe that for the movement to continue, it can't be me." U.S. Central Command says its forces are attacking Iran again after Iran targeted dozens of U.S. sites in the Middle East. At the NATO summit in Turkey, President Trump said the ceasefire deal with Iran is over. He called Iran scum, saying he doesn't want to deal with them anymore.
7: I don't think they know what the hell they're doing, but they're bad people, very bad people. I think they're incompetent, by the way. Because if they were competent, they would have made a deal a long time ago, like about 47 years ago.
6: Retired Army Major Mike Lyons.
8: The president said this afternoon he doesn't think the war is going to start again, that anything that happens will be over very quickly. That's a very confident military assessment, or the most optimistic. The U.S. has hit about 80 targets last night in 4 hours. If tonight's strikes are larger and cross into the civilian infrastructure, we'll know which one it was.
6: The threat of more violence in Iran may impact what Americans pay at the pump. News Nation's Blake Berman.
9: At the outset of the war, a gallon of regular unleaded stood at just under $3. Prices hitting a peak of about $4.50 in May and declining since then as a memorandum of understanding took effect mid-June. Traffic in the Strait of Hormuz over the past few weeks has increased, but that will be closely monitored in the coming days as both sides hit targets in and along the strait this week.
6: The legal fight between President Trump and writer E. Jean Carroll has reached payday status. A federal judge on Wednesday ordered she be paid plus interest. Legal analyst Lori Levinson.
10: So right now, President Trump is on the hook for $5.8 million for the first case against E. Jean Carroll, which involves his sexual assaults and defamation. And he's facing another judgment for over $80 million that he is appealing at this time.
6: A federal trial is scheduled for a Virginia man charged with planting pipe bombs near the national headquarters of the Democratic and Republican parties.
11: The trial for Brian J. Cole Jr. is set to begin February 16th and last about 2 weeks. He's charged with planting the pipe bombs on the eve of the January 6th riots at the U.S. Capitol in

0: 2021. On Monday, the judge in the case ruled that Trump's mass pardons for Capitol rioters did not apply to Cole. The judge said that Trump's blanket pardons for the January 6 rioters explicitly applied only to people who were convicted of crimes related to the attack.
1: That's Bill Rakoff, and this is the Worldwide News Network.
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1: A man is in custody and facing charges in connection to a 4th of July shooting in Coney Island. The NYPD announced the arrest of 44-year-old Robert Smith in connection to the incident that left 8 people, including 4 children, with gunshot wounds. One 21-year-old victim remains in critical condition. NYPD Commissioner Jessica Tisch said there was a family barbecue happening at the time when the shooter allegedly fired at the crowd through a fence. Smith is being charged with multiple counts of attempted murder. Construction crews are shoring up multiple floors in a New York City building that buckled on Tuesday morning. Workers have started installing temporary support beams on floors 9 through 24 after one of the columns buckled on the 21st level. This is New York, after all. Everybody's got an opinion, including this construction worker.
3: You know, it could be that the piece was constructed wrong. You know, that's what went through my head. Maybe it was installed wrong. Maybe there was too much weight that was put on the floor above.
1: This guest, staying at a nearby hotel, was unable to get back to her room.
4: We left with our briefcases in the morning and couldn't get back in and still can't. So we received an email. We're at the Hampton. And told us at 10:18 last night that we could get in at 7 a.m. this morning. So we're waiting. We're anxious.
1: Mayor Zoran Mamdani says there will be no new work on the East 42nd Street building until city officials give the green light. Two drivers are facing charges following an apparent road rage incident in Brooklyn late Tuesday night. Cops say a Cadillac and BMW collided on Fulton Street in Crown Heights, with the force of the crash sending the BMW into a building. A 20-year-old man was hit by one of the cars, with all 3 people involved being taken to the hospital. The NYPD says the 56-year-old Cadillac driver, Anthony Hayes, faces drug and drunk driving-related charges, while the 43-year-old BMW driver, Robert Walker, is charged with vehicular assault, criminal mischief, and blowing a red light. I'm Cooper Lawrence for 77 WABC News.
2: If you missed Sid and Friends in the Morning, here's what you missed.
5: That's a big story. But the big story here, again, I just mentioned Mamdani, is what happened here a couple of days ago. Well, let me read this to you, okay, Norman Lewis? This is the title of a column in today's AM New York. You familiar with that, guys?
6: Yes.
5: Is that the one they give out on the subway?
6: I don't think they actually have a physical paper anymore.
5: They used to, though.
6: They did, yeah.
5: I got to tell you, I think that when I first got to New York, we're talking about 10 years ago, I think I wrote sports for AM New York.
6: You did.
5: I did,
6: I remember
5: right?
6: that, yeah.
5: The very back of AM New York, there's a local sports column, and I think I wrote it for about 6 months. And then they had a guy that used to work at WFAN named John Yastrzemski.
7: I remember that.
5: JJ, he wrote it. Yeah. But now JJ writes the sports. You ready for this? In the Wave. In Rockaway.
6: Wow.
5: I don't even know if AM New York even has sports anymore. But here is the title of the column. It reads like this. Mamdani's first 100 days. Mamdani's first 100 days. Mayor, Speaker Menin, unite to open long delayed child care center as property tax dispute loom. And there's a picture, and I guess they're at a child care center. Maybe not. Maybe they're at City Hall. I don't know. I see a bunch of placards here that read, child care for all, apply to 3K, 8 pre-K, path to 2K. And it's Mamdani smiling at Julie Menin, the speaker, while she's talking.
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2: Feisty, fearless, and fair. She's an Emmy-winning journalist from the White House to war zones, telling all sides of the story. This is the

0: breaking news.
1: And what a news night it is here on the Rita Cosby Show. Just a few moments ago, Graham Plattner officially suspended his campaign. What an embarrassment. What a disgusting human being. What a pathetic man. And even in his suspension, withdrawal of his campaign, saying he's going to file the papers so someone else essentially can run now for that seat against Susan Collins. Well, Graham Plattner didn't admit anything. No contrition. He was defiant, and he kept blaming everybody but himself. Didn't apologize to the women who have accused him of physical and sexual assault. Didn't apologize to his wife. Didn't apologize to everyone for his despicable comments about veterans, about police, about gays. What about the sexting? What about also trashing so many great individuals? I think about Teddy Daniels, the Purple Heart recipient. Boy, does he deserve an apology from this guy. What about Chris Kyle, who passed away, the great American sniper? I think his wife deserves an apology, Taya Kyle. But yet, Graham Plattner on the way out was just as much of a scumbag as he's been from the very beginning. 11-minute video. He pulls over on the side of the road because he's a piece of trash on the side of the road. And so it's fitting that roadside garbage ends with roadside garbage. Here is Graham Plattner finally saying what we all knew needed to happen.
2: And so we're suspending campaign operations. I want to make clear, though, I intend to file my paperwork to withdraw. The process needs to assure that what comes next is reflective of the Mainers who on June 9th turned out and showed that they are desperate for a different kind of politics.
1: Desperate is a good word to describe Graham Plattner. Your reaction tonight to what truly has been, I think, a political earthquake in the sense that this guy ever ran to begin with. The fact that the Democratic Party claims that they sort of vetted him. Well, boy, did they miss the mark. And then when they found out all these things about him, even some of the things in the vetting process, like the Nazi tattoo that he had on his chest for 17 years, they still said, this is our guy. This is the guy who is the best person to represent the beautiful state of Maine. That, to me, is such a pathetic new low in American politics. And I don't know if it can get any lower than Graham Plattner. Maybe his withdrawal speech is the new low. Because I listened to it tonight. It's 11 minutes long. And he was crying like a little baby at certain points, saying, oh, I feel so bad. But no apology. And then he starts blaming the Democratic establishment. The Democratic establishment who gave this guy, who's an oyster farmer, whose only customer is his mother. And here's my prediction, or here's my advice to his wife. Leave and leave now. Because this guy is one big pile of blank. He is one big pile of trouble. And I don't know why she stayed with him to begin with. She better get the heck out, because I bet he's going to be on his little Kick app sexting potentially underage people, maybe in a matter of minutes, maybe a matter of hours. But it's going to start soon, because this guy clearly has what many people are saying is a history of abuse. And boy, it seems like he's cheated not only Maine voters, he has cheated his wife and he's cheated a whole bunch of people. This is a whole new low. And this, I think, also will cause insurmountable harm, I think, to the Democratic Party. Tonight, all I kept thinking about is, you deserve this, Democratic Party, because they stayed with him until the polls showed that he might lose to Susan Collins. They ignored it when he had the Nazi tattoo. They ignored it when they saw him doing all this trashing of the veterans and police and everybody else. They were willing to stay with him there, guys. And now tonight, oh, boy, we didn't know. We had no idea. And then they're going to do the old switcheroo, just like they did with Joe Biden. Remember putting Kamala in? Same thing with Swalwell. Remember all the women that came forward and a lot of the information that they knew? And yet it wasn't until it looked like he was going to lose in the polls that they decided maybe we got to put this information out there. What about putting the information out there because it needs to be told? Oh, I guess not. You're willing to take anything, including a pile of trash. And that's what I think of Graham Plattner. So here's a little bit more about this stunning roadside, I'm withdrawing from the race. And listen to what he says about the allegations. He says every single allegation against him just isn't true. Boo, hoo, hoo.
2: Hey, everyone. It's Graham Plattner here. I think as many of you know, over the past couple days, I have faced some very serious allegations, and I just want to make it clear, this is all false. The things that have been claimed did not happen. It's not real. It has placed an immense amount of weight on me as I think about what needs to happen now. Amy and I are regular people. We were not looking for this experience. We were not looking to get into politics. We had no desire to run for office. I just want you to think about like what you would do as a regular person in a position where a much larger world, large forces, were working against you personally to accuse you of the worst thing that a person could do, and it was not remotely true. I learned about this through press inquiries, with no time to truly respond, no time for investigations, before a corporate media system and the political establishment got to act as judge, jury, and executioner. Accusations are supposed to be the beginning of things, not the end.
1: I don't know if you guys want to blow your tops off, but I do when I just heard what he just said. So what would you do if you were a regular person? Well, a regular person, I don't think, is on kick. Married, newly married, in a towel. That is correct. That is him. That's not a false allegation. A person doesn't get a death camp guard Nazi tattoo on his body and have it there for 17 years and then think that we're all stupid, that he has no idea what he is. He thinks, what, it's Mickey Mouse or something? I mean, this guy must think we are all stupid. And then on the way out, he doesn't even have the dignity to say that, boy, I did things wrong. Boy, I'm really sorry for what I dragged my wife through and those women through and Maine through and America through. No, no, no. It's everyone else's fault. It's the corporate media's fault. It's the Democratic establishment's fault. He's the victim here. And I'm telling you, when I looked at his eyes tonight, I saw the same guy that some of these women were saying burst into their home. A defiant, nasty, mean, unforgivable, unrepentant, defiant man. And I am embarrassed that this was the new low in American politics, that this guy was ever picked. So I want to hear your calls tonight. I'm done ranting here on the Rita Cosby Show. 1-800-848-9222. 1-800-848-9222. And as a woman, the fact that this guy was ever even considered to run, ever thought that he could run and his skeletons wouldn't come out. This is a message to all men. No means no. And if a woman says no, you better listen. This guy could get charged with rape. He is clearly, at minimum, a despicable, disgusting human being who thought he could get away with it and is still hoping he can right now. And I hope that the Maine Democratic Party, and I hope the Maine voters, and I hope the Maine DA all look into this. Because the statute of limitations against rape allegations, if they are true, is still in effect. And he has time that he could be seeing bars as opposed to Kleenexes. 1-800-848-9222. 1-800-848-9222. Let's go to Gregory in Michigan. Gregory, real quick tonight, on line four. But Gregory, before we get to Iran, your thoughts on Graham Plattner?
0: A little bit bothered. It's Mr. Positive. I'm a little bit bothered that you said that men, all men, when women say no, mean no. That's understood. But here's the thing.
1: Actually, it doesn't. Hey, Gregory, hold on. Yeah. It doesn't sound like it's understood to Graham Plattner, because I heard nothing in there tonight that said, he didn't even say, oh, maybe my actions were misunderstood. Not that there's anything to, I don't think there's any misunderstanding here. If you listen to the women, there's no misunderstanding. They were clear. He's showing not one sense of remorse. He wants us to believe all these allegations are completely false. And that includes everything. And that's why I started with the Nazi tattoo. Because do you believe he had a Nazi tattoo on his body for 17 years and didn't know what it was?
0: Of course, you're right. He knew what it was. But here's the thing. Your opening statement made it feel like all men do such things.
1: I didn't say that.
0: Go what you said. To all men, no means no.
1: Yeah.
0: To all men.
1: Yeah,
0: I'm believing that you're putting us down, thinking that men would do such a thing.
1: Gregory, I'm not saying that. I'm saying to any man who crosses the line. And by the way, that goes for all sides. You know, if somebody says no, it means no. Physical abuse, all of this stuff is reprehensible. And that's not to, there's so many wonderful men out there. There's so many great people out there. Gregory, this is not, you don't have to defend all mankind. I'm a fan of men. All right. Yes, I'm a huge fan of men. All right. You don't have to do this, but I'm not going to defend Graham Plattner, and nor
0: of
1: should
0: course.
1: You.
0: No, I wouldn't either. But getting back to Iran, because Trump called them scum, is he calling the regime scum or the people in general Iran scum?
1: Oh my God! Are you getting into like vocabulary city tonight, Gregory? Because he's clearly calling the regime scum because they're the ones who are running the show there. Sadly,
0: yes. Let's hope. And he's got to realize that he's got to become friends with NATO. Proximity creates safety. We're 2,000 miles, 3,000 miles from a regime that wants to destroy us. Don't you think it's in our best interest? Mr. Positive wants to know that it's in our best interest that we should have NATO allies prepared to fight for the United States of America. Boom, shakalaka. You know I'm right, Rita Cosby.
1: And hang on, Gregory. I will say I agree with you that indeed, yes, we do need to have allies in that part of the world. Of course we do. But President Trump's mission is to get them to step up and do more. Because I think you will agree, Mr. Vocabulary, that indeed you don't have to necessarily, you can be there physically. But if you don't step up, like we saw with Iran, they didn't step up with Iran. You know, how many of those countries, how many times, he asked for UK, they didn't step up. Spain didn't step up. Italy didn't step up. And obviously, President Trump is woefully disappointed and deservedly so with those countries. They didn't offer, wasn't asking for a lot. He was just curious if they would step up to help with Iran, with the Strait of Hormuz, all that stuff. They did not. So it's good to be have good allies in the region, but they also have to do their part too. So it's a mutual issue. Gregory, very interesting, that's for sure. 1-800-848-9222, and we'll continue after the break.
3: 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This is Moving America. Here's Jake Novak.
4: Are the days of the gasoline-powered Mazda Miata about to end? A number of reports from across the world suggest that the upcoming fifth-generation Miata will be the last that isn't an EV or at least a hybrid. But wait, are the folks at Mazda crazy? Haven't they seen the scathing reviews for the new Ferrari EV and the weaker sales for vehicles like the all-electric Mustang Mach-E? But hold everything. There may be a method to this madness. The Miata has never had a muscle car kind of image, and it should transition easier to an EV persona than some bigger sports cars out there. Either way, everyone will have more time to think about it. That fifth-generation Mazda that will still have a gas-powered engine, it isn't expected to come out until 2028. With Movin' America, I'm Jake Novak.
3: 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The following is a paid commercial announcement.
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10: No.
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10: Exactly.
1: Too. Right.
10: Exactly.
1: I mean, it doesn't end anywhere.
11: Now, well, I don't understand that. You both are Democrats, and I used to be a Bill Clinton Democrat. And the fact is that common sense, how can you allow people to vote that are not Americans? And not American citizens. I mean, the Constitution says you have to be an American citizen to vote.
10: Well, John, it's an interesting issue for the Democrats because it's an 80-20 issue. Even with, I think with Republicans, it's about 90% who favor photo ID. With Democrats, it's about 75%. So I don't know why Democrats continue to die on these hills where there really is a distinct split in favor of whatever it might be. 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So why not get a voter ID? And it's only if you re-register. If you're already registered, then all you have to do is go and show a photo ID or your passport. So most of us have passports. It shouldn't really be an issue at all. So,
1: yeah.
10: Again, it's just one of these things where they're making an issue where there is none.
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0: great news tonight. Graham Plattner is out of the race. I'll play for you later on in the show. I think my favorite line of the night was John Fetterman, again, a Democrat, the only one who seemed to have had the guts to stand up to Graham Plattner, essentially from the beginning, seeing what we all saw. And he said, the trash took itself out tonight. That was his reaction to Graham Plattner leaving the race. Yay, a Democrat with a conscience. Let's go to Alice in Ohio, line three. Alice, your thoughts tonight. Wow, what a big night.
1: Oh, yes, Rita. And your business is communication, and no one does it better. The Graham Plattners of this world, if I pronounce his name, belong in the Gray Bar Hotel. I hope that his victim takes him to court. Also,
0: I do. By the way, I do too, Alice. I do too. Yeah. Because this to me, for him, if indeed, and I always say, if these allegations are true, they are so serious, they are so horrific, and there is zero repentance from this man. If not, he seems like the kind of guy who's going on the attack, as we have seen, against the victims. So to me, he has clearly not learned his lesson. And if they're true, he should be behind bars. Don't you agree?
1: Yes, he belongs behind bars, and for a long time. All of these women need to come forward and back this woman up. It took courage for her to go public and for her full face to face a camera and describe in detail what this man did to her.
0: You know, Alice, disgusting. I'm so glad you're talking about that, because I agree with you. It was extraordinarily courageous and brave of these two women to come forward and say, here's my name. Here's what happened to me. This was someone I cared about, but they absolutely were violent with me, in one case, rape. And to me, I hope this sends a message to other women that you need to come forward, that you will have support, and that eventually the truth and justice prevail. That, to me, is the great message from tonight.
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3: Dakota Johnson has sold her famous tree house in Los Angeles, called that because the house is full of trees, both inside and out. But it was her viral I Love Limes Architectural Digest interview moment that has people talking and memeing her.
4: I love limes. I love them. They're great. I love them so much, and I like to present them like this in my house.
3: 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Kate Blanchett is really leaning into the upcycle thing in fashion. Redditors are praising Blanchett for regularly rewearing outfits on the red carpet, with many calling it a refreshing example of sustainable celebrity style. Paranormal Activity is getting the Broadway treatment.
5: You're not in control. What's happening to me?
3: It opens on the Great White Way Tuesday, August 25th at the August Wilson Theater. 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
3: His best friend came to the defense of a six-year-old boy in Connecticut.
6: Zara family's home security system shows a black bear charging at the little boy who was playing in his driveway when the family's husky mix, Bella, came sprinting from across the yard to chase the bear off. Tazara telling reporters afterward the family was getting ready to pack up and leave for the holiday weekend. And this is what officials say as black bear sightings have increased near residential areas. If you encounter one, advertise your presence by shouting and waving your arms while walking slowly away. James Flippin for the Worldwide News Network.
3: A federal judge has given the go-ahead to a class-action lawsuit against United Airlines. Passengers who paid extra for a window seat that turned out to be a blank wall can keep pressing their case. United argued that the window seat simply refers to the seat's position and not an actual window. Cooper Lawrence, Worldwide News Network, New York.
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8: Three men have been busted for stealing thousands of checks from Postal Service collection boxes across Long Island.
9: They wash out the payees and then they sell them on the internet, and then people put payees' names in them and seek to cash them. So very old school way of doing it.
8: That's Suffolk County DA Ray Tierney, who says the crew collected about $5 million from those stolen checks. They would fish them out of those big blue boxes by lowering glue traps into them. A mother and her lawyers are suing Suffolk County following the death of her daughter.
10: Portia Duncan is suing Suffolk County and Bayport Blue Point Schools for $250 million, claiming her 7-year-old daughter, Jordan, was tortured and killed by her legal guardian.
11: It's not a day that goes by that I don't cry, that I don't think about my daughter, that I don't fault myself.
10: Duncan says her own drug abuse caused her daughter to be placed in foster care before her death 11 months later. Emily Kelly, Jordan's court-appointed guardian and the fiancé of Jordan's incarcerated father, has been charged with murder. She's pleaded not guilty. In New York, I'm Natalie Migliori.
8: Biologists are warning that whale deaths are climbing at an alarming pace.
12: A new report from the Center for Biological Diversity says 2026 is on track to become one of the deadliest years on record for whales from California to Alaska. At least 51 whales have died so far this year, with gray whales accounting for most of the documented deaths. If that pace continues, the report says 2026 would finish as the second deadliest year on record for West Coast whales. The deadliest year remains 2019, when 122 whales were reported dead. I'm Tammy Trujillo.
8: And that's news for Long Island on WLIR, Long Island's most listened to radio station. I'm Noam Layden.
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1: And this Back the Blue segment coming from Munson, Massachusetts, where a teenager who was reported missing near the Connecticut state line was thankfully found safe after a very extensive multi-agency search that spanned 2 days. The 16-year-old boy, Mateo, who is nonverbal, he also has Down syndrome and has two dogs, a boxer and a pit bull, were reported missing on Tuesday morning. Now, authorities said that he had been missing for more than 24 hours before they sent out even got information about his disappearance. Suddenly, as soon as they learned about that, they put out an all-points bulletin, a Connecticut State Police canine team, and others came in to take a look. Now, before he was found, he was seen leaving his residence on a street, and police said that they later found security camera footage showing him traveling south towards Connecticut with his dogs. Now, a resident later reported seeing the teen in a front yard of a home about 75 yards from the Connecticut border. They ended up searching in a very remote area with very rugged terrain. Officials brought in additional resources, including ground search and rescue teams, and also the Massachusetts State Police Air Wing and multiple canine teams. Thankfully, they were able to locate him. He was taken to a hospital as a precautionary measure, but is expected to be okay. And the chief of police from Munson saying this was a massive interagency effort and it led to the best possible outcome. Thank goodness this young boy is safe and sound. And thanks to the great work of our men and women in blue. Well, we are talking about Graham Plattner, who just put out an 11-minute video. He literally, it looks like, and what we're hearing from reports, didn't do it at his house. It's like, where is he doing this report? And he starts crying a little, getting all teary-eyed at least multiple times in it. And it's an interesting video. You got to see it because he's like, oh, I just, this is terrible. What happened to me? Woe is me. Meanwhile, the guy is accused of some very, very horrible things. And he's got the Nazi tattoo and it's his post where he's slamming police and a number of others. So it's not all made up, Graham Plattner. And my belief, I don't think any of it's made up. My personal belief. So here is Graham Plattner, because even in the end, he said, this is not me saying I'm guilty. Oh, no, I did nothing wrong. How dare all these people try to push me out of the Senate race? And I'm being forced out by the establishment and false accusers. Poor, sweet Graham Plattner. Listen to this.
2: This is incredibly difficult because I know that some will think it's an admission of guilt, and it most certainly is not. We're not doing it because of the allegations. We're doing it because of the structures that are being taken away from us by those in power. And I also feel an immense amount of responsibility to everyone who has worked so hard to get us to where we are. We went toe-to-toe with one of the most entrenched political systems in the history of the world, and we won. We beat them on June 9th in overwhelming numbers. We did it the right way. We built a campaign. We engaged in electoral politics. We motivated people. We banded together. We did it the way that we were told we are supposed to make change. And we won. And now they are not going to let us have it.
1: What a disgraceful comment. We did it the right way. The right way what? Wearing a Nazi tattoo? You did it the right way by cheating on your wife? You did it the right way by barging into somebody's house, breaking and entering? You did it the right way because you're accused of rape? And then he says he has an immense sense of responsibility. What about a sense of responsibility to these victims? He needs to start apologizing, repentant. This guy needs to be I think, locked up. If he indeed did do these crimes, he needs to be locked up, because this guy shouldn't be roaming wild on a sex app where he can start picking up chicks again. I mean, this is a frightening scenario. This guy is bonkers. That's my opinion, guys. And I think he has no self-awareness. He needs to get help. So maybe he'll finally admit to his crimes, and at least admit to the crime of lying to America about his tattoo. That's a good place to start. And if he did those other things, well, then he should be punished appropriately in the court of law if he did those. Here is John Fetterman, Senator John Fetterman, the voice of reason in the Democratic Party. Remember Mr. Hello, good night in the debate? Well, since that moment, it's been all uphill for John Fetterman. And here he is tonight and had the line of the evening right after the news broke about Graham Plattner.
3: That was Graham Plattner sitting on the side of the road announcing that he was suspending his campaign, tearing up numerous times and denying all the allegations against him. Joining us now, Pennsylvania Senator John Fetterman over the phone. Senator, thank you for calling in and joining us. What did you make of that announcement?
4: I'd say that the trash took itself out, you know, threw it out. Yeah. And now he leaves an accused rapist. He's the guy that spent, he'll be remembered, a guy that spent 10 years in Kick, the platform. That's the predator's paradise. He now defiled his marriage and sent sexual messages to women as a newlywed, you know, and all the things he said. Now, he gets to go away. He can go back online. He can go around doing all the kinds of things. But, the trash took itself out tonight. And now, finally, people in Maine have a chance to really vote on someone that's not a total piece of trash.
3: How would you like to see that process carried out in Maine?
4: I don't know, but it's like he gave that weird long speech. It's like no one wants you anymore. I'm like, bro, you are an accused rapist. You know, no one wants your endorsement. No one cares what you think. You are going, you know, straight back into oblivion. And now that's the reality, to give that weird long speech and pretend like people will miss you. No one's going to forget you other than the guy that was pushed out of the election because a woman credibly accused you of raping her. So that's his legacy. You know, all that weird long speech, that's his legacy. He will be remembered as an accused rapist that was forced. He acted like he had a choice. Like he's always been a dead man walking. So it's a good day.
3: He choked up a couple of times during that announcement. Do you think he thinks he's the victim here?
4: Oh, yeah, definitely.
1: Oh, yeah, definitely. He is acting like he's the victim here. And I love John Fetterman. How great is he saying the trash took itself out tonight? Bravo, John Fetterman. He's been great on Israel, and he's been great on Graham Plattner. And maybe one of the few voices in the Democratic Party on both. 1-800-848-9222. 1-800-848-9222. Let's go to Nathan in New Jersey, line 4. Nathan, your thoughts tonight.
5: Hey, firstly, I just want to say I love your show. Thank you so much for having me on.
1: Thank you, Nathan.
5: Secondly,
1: thank you very much.
5: Sure. Secondly, I want to say I think that actually Graham Plattner's tattoo and Iran, I think they tie into each other. I think it's two sides of the same coin. I think that the coin is just honesty and trust. I think No one believes Graham Plattner that he didn't know that he had a Nazi tattoo on his body for 17, 18 years. That's just not something anyone's going to believe. And it's he's painted himself as a liar just from that. So now it's all the rape allegations. No one's going to believe him when he says that he didn't do that. And I think that I got to commend the president. That's exactly what the president was doing when he called the negotiators in Iran scum. That's what they are. And he's just calling them out. He's being as brutally honest as he can. And as someone that immigrated to America from Canada, I love that. I love the fact that he's going full hardcore. He's calling people out for what they are, for who they are. I think scum, the definition is basically dirty and low. That's how they are in the negotiations. And I think it's great to see the contrast between the Republican Party and the Democratic Party in terms of their honesty.
1: Well, I think it's really interesting, Nathan, you just said you came from Canada, too. I agree with you. I think it's refreshing because they really are, first on Iran scum. And I think that's a good word to describe Graham Plattner, too. And I think there's just been such a hypocrisy. You know, when you see now, especially coming from the Graham Plattner stuff, the fact that I just played a lot of his statements. He's not accepting a shred of responsibility, and he's blaming the like political Democratic establishment in Maine. Like, how dare they push him out? And he's also blaming the media. And meanwhile, he got such a free pass on the media. I'll never forget early on, he did an interview on MS Now, and it was like a love fest. You know, they asked him a question. Oh, yeah. Can you be sure that those people... when you're on the sex app or adults, oh, yeah, I'm positive. Okay. You know, I mean, you know, it was so ridiculous. So when you see all this, what goes through your mind, Nathan, about A, our great country, and B, I guess, is this maybe a message that truth always prevails in the end?
5: I definitely say that truth always prevails in the end. I actually think it's ironic that he's playing victim, because I think that's very on brand for the Democratic Party. Their whole party is based on, you know, finding the victim and then kind of blowing them up into making them a big deal. And that's why you should vote for the Democrats. And it's funny over here that he's kind of going along with their party theme of branding yourself as a victim. And he's just doing it. He's doing it towards his own party now and saying that really he's the victim of the Democratic Party, which I think is quite ironic. And I just love America. I think that it's moving in the right direction, especially under President Trump. And it's nice to see that the truth will always come out.
1: Yeah, it is, certainly is. And it's great to get your perspective being an immigrant coming here. Nathan, thank you very much. I'm really glad you got a call back again. It was great to hear from you. Thank you very much. The number to call, everybody's 1-800-848-9222. 1-800-848-9222. And you are listening to The Rita Cosby Show. Let's go to Sandra in New Jersey. Line one. Go ahead, Sandra.
6: Hi, Rita. So glad this is happening for him. You know, he would have done such irreparable damage had he gotten in because of his personality. He would have really been a disaster, you know. And I also am a little bit worried about the women that spoke up. He better not harm them in any way or threaten them in any way or do anything like that. I was thinking about that a little bit.
1: Yeah, you know what? That's a very good point. I mean, who knows? What someone like that, if these are allegations are true. And one of the things I heard tonight was more of the interview with Lindsay Fifield, Sandra. And that was the woman who first came forward. Remember the one that said that, okay, the New York Post didn't really even take her seriously. She's the one who's conservative. Jenny Rassicot's the Democrat. But Lindsay Fifield, and it was interesting because now that we heard Jenny Rassicot, remember, Jenny's the one who said that he barged into her house unannounced, right? Remember, and came in and then raped her. Very serious allegations. And the way she kind of described him stalking her and that glazed look in his eye and that he was so drunk and all this other stuff. Then I heard tonight other pieces of this interview from this other woman, as I mentioned, Lindsay Fifield, and she described sort of him stalking her, that he would just show up unannounced all the time after she started dating somebody else, he showed up a whole bunch of times. Very threatening, even on snowy days, like crazy. She said, I never felt safe in my house after that. And then she also was talking about the glazed look in his eye. It was almost like, and these two people did not know each other. I don't know if they know each other now, but they did not know each other, I think, at the time. And that, to me, is scary. When you see a pattern like that, doesn't that say a lot to you?
6: Yeah, that's why I'm thinking. Maybe I'm a little worried about these women now, because he could blame them for what happened and be very, very angry, get very vindictive. But he can't, though, because we're all watching him. And he's crazy if he does anything more. He'll really dig his grave. So, you know.
1: I agree. And you just hit it on the head. The whole world knows the story. We know the story. We believe the women. And he knows that. You know, and he's going to have to go back to maybe being an oyster farmer with his only customer, his mother, once again. Sandra, thank you very much. It is a good day for justice. Not a good day for oysters, but a good day for justice. 1-800-848-9222. And everybody, we will continue your calls here on The Rita Cosby Show. See ya, Graham.
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11: Worldwide News Network update, I'm Cooper Lawrence. Women are doing most of the heavy lifting when it comes to trip planning. 80% say they handle more of it than the men in their lives, according to a new Talker research survey of 2,000 women. From picking destinations to booking flights and researching things to do, women say they're the ones making the majority of travel decisions. Women in the study estimate they plan about 83 messages, 19 hours across 11 days. The Emmy nominations were announced this morning. The Pitt leads with 25.
12: The most important things I've ever done in my life have been in this hospital.
11: Hacks has set a record, 24, the most ever for a comedy. Notable snubs include Jeremy Allen White for The Bear and Kristen Bell for Nobody Wants This. Actress Mariska Hargitay will host the awards set for September 14th. In World Cup action, France takes on Monaco in Boston tomorrow. 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

0: This is the Rita Cosby Show.
1: And coming up tonight, President Trump talking about the many threats against him. So much so, there clearly were some security issues because he only took Air Force One, the new one, back home part of the way. When he left Turkey, he took the old one. So the new one, clearly there had to be some checks on something. And it just shows the threat environment against this president and many people close to him. In the meantime, also, Graham Plattner, this is a big issue everyone's talking about. President Trump was asked about it also on Air Force One. We'll talk about some of the comments that he made because everyone has been watching this. And the big question now is, who are they going to put in Graham Plattner's place? What does this mean for the race against Susan Collins, who's an incumbent senator and done a great job for the state of Maine? She's been there a long time. Will they put somebody in who could potentially beat her? Was it better for her politically to have Graham Plattner in there? I think she could have clobbered him. And I hope that whoever gets replaced and put in this position, that she beats them as well. The Maine Democratic Party is a disgrace.

0: I'm Republican, but my general question goes to the whole public out there. Why can't we get better candidates to run for office? New York City, Chicago, Maine, New York State, elsewhere. What is it in the American experience is that on local levels, and even on state and national levels, lately the past 10 years or so, the candidates we put up are dreadful. And the one in Maine is one example. Our governor is another example. The people who elected the socialist communist in New York City should be ashamed of themselves. The general question is, in elective office, why can't we get better candidates?
1: Yeah, you know what? It's a great question. I think part of it is so many people that are involved in the process are, you know, political favors here. The process has become so nasty and so much mudslinging that maybe a lot of good people don't even want to be a part of it. They don't want to drag their families through it, even if they don't have trash like Graham Plattner had clearly in his background. And maybe good people just don't want to be a part of the process and the mudslinging and the backdoor deals and all that other stuff. So I feel like with all of those things, you're right. We need to fix the process, not just the candidates. We need to make sure that we have a process worthy of inspiring people of integrity, because it used to be that way years ago. We need to go back to it where it's a noble, great profession. There's some good ones, but there's a lot of bad ones.
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4: I'm Cooper Lawrence. Graham Plattner, the Democratic nominee for Senate in Maine, has suspended his campaign. Plattner says he has been under intense pressure from all corners of his party after a woman accused him of rape.
5: I think, as many of you know, over the past couple days, I have faced some very serious allegations, and I just want to make it clear, this is all false. The things that have been claimed did not happen.
4: The party's trying to figure out who should replace him in the race against Republican Senator Susan Collins. Plattner wanted to say, but no dice, says the party's executive director, Devin Murphy Anderson.
6: Unfortunately, Graham Plattner's team has repeatedly reached out to us in an attempt to put their thumb on the scale of what this process looks like.
4: A judge in Manhattan has authorized the payout of a $5.8 million verdict from President Trump to magazine writer E. Jean Carroll. The payment would satisfy a 2023 civil verdict in which a jury held Trump responsible. Legal analyst Lori Levinson.
7: President Trump was found liable long ago for sexually assaulting and defaming E. Jean Carroll. And at that time, he did have to deposit over $5 million in an escrow account that the court today said should pay out the judgment to E. Jean Carroll. Trump has tried every which way to avoid having that money released to her. But the court has said, you've had enough of a chance, President Trump, to get a higher court to stop this.
4: Beginning next week, the cost of a first-class stamp is going up. News Nation's Ryan Burrow.
8: Starting Sunday, the cost of a forever stamp will go up from 78 cents to 82 cents, or 5%. Meanwhile, the price to mail a postcard, both domestically and internationally, are going up as well. It's the second time the prices have gone up in a year. Last year, first-class forever stamps went up 5 cents. The U.S. Postal Service filed notice of the increase with the Postal Regulatory Commission back in April. The USPS blames rising operational costs and a severe financial crisis for the increase.
4: Poly Market is trying to earn back the trust of Americans.
9: After 4 years in exile, the prediction market platform has begun a well-funded campaign to sell a new version of itself. Poly Market is trying to convince regulators and customers that its U.S. operation is more disciplined than its offshore counterpart. The company left the U.S. when it settled allegations of operating an unregistered derivatives market with federal regulators back in 2022. Bill Rakoff, Worldwide News Network.
4: The 78th Primetime Emmy Award nominations were announced Wednesday morning. There was a special posthumous nomination for Rob Reiner in a comedy series category for The Bear.
10: Albert Schnurr, you beat me here. I love that.
11: I work here.
10: That's why you beat me here.
4: The Pit leads with 25 nominations, and Mariska Hargitay will become the first woman to host the Emmys in 15 years since Glee's Jane Lynch had the honor in 2011. This is the Worldwide News Network.
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4: Along 42nd Street on the east side, the building at risk of partial collapse has been stabilized. Evacuation orders have been lifted. Crews are continuing their work with aims to reinforce the buckled steel beams using metal supports and galvanized steel. The building, which was once Pfizer's headquarters, is being converted into apartments. The developer Metroloft says the columns buckled under the

0: weight of new floors that were recently added. City officials say engineers are still investigating the main reason for the buckling beams as they develop a long-term plan for repairs. Matthew Robles is a structural engineer and says stabilizing the building is complicated work.
1: You literally have to shore up every single floor all the way up to make sure that the load is carried down to the foundation properly.
0: Nearby buildings, including schools, restaurants, and hotels, were evacuated. This woman is among those affected by all of that.
2: Do I have to grab my stuff? Do I have to go to another hotel? You know, we're here until Sunday, and this is going to impact our ability to, like, go do the things we wanted to do, and it just made me nervous.
0: New York City officials are unveiling a major plan that is expected to take the MTA bus systems to a whole new level. The plan, dubbed Next Stop, is expected to speed up city buses by 20% and shorten commutes by, on average, 6 minutes each way. Part of the plan, unveiled today by Governor Kathy Hochul and Mayor Mamdani, includes identifying 50 priority bus corridors for improvements, adding bus stop seating, all-door boarding, and installing real bus time arrival displays. The city has committed nearly $900 million over the next 5 years to carry out the plan. Checking your 77 WABC weather forecast. Tonight, mostly clear with a low around 69. Tomorrow, mostly sunny. The high is near 82, a breeze out of the southwest. Friday, a slight chance of showers early, then maybe rain and thunderstorms in the late afternoon, but mostly sunny otherwise with a high near 84. I'm Cooper Lawrence for 77 WABC News.
3: If you missed Rita Cosby, here's what you missed.
4: Mayor Eric Adams. This is a guy who's looking back and saying, look, I'm leaving with a low crime rate in New York. I cleaned up the homeless encampments, did a lot with charter schools. There's a lot of things that he certainly can be proud of. And I asked him, what do you think about some of these comments by Zora Mamdani, where he essentially is saying that he'd be willing to get arrested to block ICE, and also that he would not rule out arresting ICE, and saying he will not allow NYPD to cooperate with ICE. He doesn't want ICE in the community. He doesn't want the National Guard in the subways for sure. There are a lot of big questions tonight. So here is Eric Adams.
5: I've said this over and over again, and we need to fully understand this. ICE is not a criminal organization, and we need to stop treating them like them. They are a law enforcement entity that's sworn to serve and protect like others. These are men and women who made the determination to do the job that the Constitution calls them to do. These were sworn men and women who were sworn to serve and protect the city and the country based on their constitutional obligations.
4: What a contrast from Zoran Mamdani.
6: I'm proud to inform people of their rights, and I can't think of a more American thing to do than to speak about the protections that we all have under the law. My focus is for the NYPD to not be assisting ICE in their immigration enforcement and to actually be following the policies of sanctuary city law.
4: In other words, I'm prepared if I need to get arrested, that's okay. And if I need to arrest ICE, that's okay.
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3: 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Feisty, fearless, and fair. She's an Emmy-winning journalist from the White House to war zones, telling all sides of the story. This is the Rita Cosby Show

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1: And tonight on the Rita Cosby Show, Maine Democrats are already lining up to fill the hole now that Graham Plattner says he is out of the race. Thank goodness the trash has left, as John Fetterman so eloquently says. And already a state senator by the name of Troy Jackson is looking at it. He has filed paperwork saying that he would like to be the guy. He also had Bernie Sanders' support. Bernie Sanders, who's the same Bernie Sanders who propped up Graham Plattner. But Troy Jackson says he would like to be in the race. There are a number of others who are saying it. And now the Democratic Party has about 2 weeks or so to sort of figure out who goes in there. Maybe there'll be a convention, sort of a mini convention. There's reports that maybe the 600 individuals or so will kind of hold a mini sort of meeting to decide who. And Democrats have until July 27th to figure out who is replacing scum of the scum, Graham Plattner. Graham Plattner, again, leaving the race, unrepentant, defiant, arrogant, shifty shift like old times. And here he is saying, I'm leaving the race, but you know what? Basically taking zero responsibility.
2: And so we're suspending campaign operations. I want to make clear, though, I intend to file my paperwork to withdraw. The process needs to assure that what comes next is reflective of the Mainers who on June 9th turned out and showed that they are desperate for a different kind of politics.
1: And before he officially dropped out, I think everybody saw the writing on the wall except for Graham. By the way, there were reports today that he was meeting with people, including a guy by the name of Morris Katz. Now, Morris Katz is the guy who propped up Zohran Mamdani. Jewish, by the way, which is also troubling that he's been helping Zohran Mamdani, and he also is helping Graham Plattner. And so Morris Katz was apparently at the home of Graham Plattner today in Maine, talking with him, trying to kind of guide him through this journey. There were reports that he and others were saying, maybe you should stay in the race. I mean, are you kidding me? Why would he ever join the race? Who picks these people? Did Morris Katz pick this person? Sounds like he played a big role. Bernie Sanders clearly played a big role. When are they going to apologize to Maine voters and the rest of America? What about the women who've accused this guy of some horrific, horrific crimes? Well, here is President Trump earlier. He was on Air Force One coming back from Turkey. And he was asked about Graham Plattner. It's before the official suspension happened, but he already had an opinion about this guy.
3: Democrat. You know,
4: speaking of Democrats, do you think that the Democrats should be able to pick a replacement for Graham Plattner? He's had all these new allegations that have come out. Now Democrats are talking about picking a replacement for him. Should they be able to do that?
3: They're picking what?
4: A replacement for Graham Plattner if
3: he
4: steps out of the race.
3: So he won the primary.
4: Mm-hmm. And now there's these new allegations.
3: It's very hard for them to do. It's really a question of whether or not you believe the woman. A lot of people say big falsehoods. He's in a bind. He's in a bind. But should they be able to do it? Well, I guess he's going to lose. I would imagine he's going to lose. It's very interesting when a Republican woman came out with the same charge, nobody believed her. When this woman came out, everybody believed her. Right, Doug? Did you get any pictures of it, Doug? You don't want them. They wouldn't sell them. So, any other questions?
5: A new Federal Reserve working paper came out, and it suggested that the illegal migration.
1: And there were obviously a lot of questions thrown out to him there on Air Force One. But it's interesting. President Trump was spot on. Yeah. Suddenly, the Democratic Party had no problem when it was a conservative woman making these allegations of physical assault. It was only when it was a Democrat and they realized that it was getting worse and worse and worse. And there were reports out there today. There was Debbie Dingell, a Democrat from Michigan, and she came out and she was asked in an interview, what do you think? And she said, oh, well, this is before he dropped out. I think he should obviously leave. And she said, and I'm hearing there's a lot more worse things coming out. So can you imagine what's worse? He was accused, obviously, of rape and physical assault. And according to Debbie Dingell, that was just the tip of the iceberg. So what else was out there? I mean, this is really scary and really crazy that it took this much. And I think this is going to cause so much harm to the Democratic Party. Meantime, President Trump obviously has a lot on his plate. He was over in NATO dealing with everything tied to Iran and, of course, Russia, Ukraine. And you could tell he's just so fed up with Iran. He is so done with Iran. He is now saying they're loco, they're crazy, they're scum, they're this, they're that. Clearly, he's also worried about threats against his life coming from Iran. And we're going to get to that in a moment because, boy, that's some very serious stuff. And here he is saying it's done because tonight they already fired a whole bunch of new rounds of attacks against Iran. The second day where they went after Iran started firing missiles and drones at ships in the Strait of Hormuz. And President Trump said, we're not going to tolerate this. We're going to obliterate them. And you could tell he is so fed up and has lost any sort of confidence in Iran. Take a listen to what he described. He was asked, is it a ceasefire? And he basically said he thinks that ceasefire is done. Take a listen.
0: It's a very interesting question. To me, I think it's over. I don't want to deal with them anymore. They're scum. You know what scum is? They're scum. They're sick people. They're led by sick people. And they're vicious, violent people. And if they had a nuclear weapon, they'd use it. As far as I'm concerned, it's over. I'll speak to our negotiators. They want to negotiate. They're good people. Steve Witkoff, Jared Kushner. But they have to come back to me. As far as I'm concerned, it's just a waste of time dealing with them. They're liars. We make a deal. And if I make a deal with him, we have a deal. And he goes out, he talks. We make a deal. Everyone's agreed. No nuclear weapon. We make a deal. They go outside, talk to the press. They say, we never even talked about it. There's something wrong with them. They're cuckoo. As far as I'm concerned, it's over.
4: Will resume after we get through the funeral proceedings. Does this mean that talks with Iran will not resume?
0: I don't care. They can talk, but I think they're wasting their time. They're a bunch of lying guys. I do it my whole life. That's all I do is deals. My whole life is that's how I became president, I guess. That's a deal, too, right? But I made a lot of money. I had a lot of great success. Tremendous success. Everything I did, I was successful. And I deal with these guys, and I say, this is from a different school. They're liars. They're cheats. They're sick people. They've hurt their people. They killed 54,000 people as of now that were protesting. You know, when people say, how come they haven't taken over? They can't take over because they're dead. They killed them. Nobody's going to take over. They have no guns, and the other side has machine guns. And they're killing them. The press doesn't report it. But they're bad people. They're bad people. And frankly, I don't want to waste my time with them. Now, I'll let our wonderful negotiators keep talking if they want, but I don't see it. I don't like these people. You know that? I like him. I like the leaders. I think all of these leaders.
6: Great. And they love
0: him. I think they didn't treat the United States fairly for many years, but that's okay. But they're sane, rational, good people. Most of them. I don't like a couple of them, to be honest. But there are a couple I don't like much.
7: Breaking news.
1: And Justin, an update from CENTCOM saying that the strikes against Iran have ended for tonight. 90 targets hit. Just tonight alone. Last night, it was about 80 targets hit. A lot of air defenses and also facilities and locations tied to the IRGC, the Iranian Revolutionary Guard Corps. No word yet on what was hit tonight, but an even bigger strike tonight of 90 targets. And based on what you just heard from President Trump, I have a feeling it was a very significant blow. We'll get the after-action reports probably very soon. Meantime, President Trump also saying, guys, that he is very worried. Now, I was just with President Trump, remember, on Friday, and the security around President Trump is massive, just overwhelmingly massive. You can just imagine the amount of threats against this man right now and the threats we have seen. Just even remember Butler and, of course, what happened at the guy near the golf course there in Florida. So many various threats. But you can imagine with Iran and everything else on his plate, it takes guts of steel. And President Trump certainly has that. And today he was asked by reporters why, when he left Turkey, he did not take the new Air Force One. It's a $400 million plane that was given to him as a gift, remember, from Qatar. They said they vetted it and checked it. As it turns out, they obviously had some security question about it because they flew that plane without the president to England. And then in England, it sounds like they did some checks or whatever, showed the plane to troops. And then the president was able to get back on the plane. So whatever it was, obviously wasn't that serious. It was something that they clearly were checking. Maybe they got some intelligence about something or saying don't fly out of Turkey on that plane. Who knows what could have happened? I don't know what the threat was or if there was something, some sort of security issue with the plane. But whatever it was, obviously, it was allayed, and he was able to get back on in England and fly home. But listen to this, because this was pretty serious stuff today, obviously. And here's President Trump. He's on Air Force One, and he's asked about the threats against him, including from, especially, Iran. Take a listen.
0: It's a very interesting question. To me, I think it's over. I don't want to deal with them anymore. They're scum. You know what scum is? They're scum. They're sick people. They're led by sick people. And they're vicious, violent people. And if they had a nuclear weapon, they'd use it. As far as I'm concerned, it's over. I'll speak to our negotiators. They want to negotiate. They're good people. Steve Witkoff, Jared Kushner.
4: Were you aware of any credible threat by Iran against your
3: country? Well, I have a threat all the time. I'm number one on their list before you. But if I go, you go. Right?
4: But was there specific
3: perhaps someday you want to change professions. What do you have, Daniel?
1: If I go, you go. In other words, if something happens to us on this plane, you press are with me. Still in good spirits, but clearly concerned about threats against him. I really worry about this president. To me, this is a very, very, very big deal. I want to play. This is Cut 33. This is earlier in the day because you hear the New York Post reporter asking him the question about the plane. Take a listen. And here it is. Here's President Trump. This is in the briefing in Turkey.
6: Thank you, President Trump. Stephen Nelson from the New York Post. I'd like you to address speculation that you're leaving Ankara not in the new Air Force One because of security concerns involving Iran. You've spoken today twice about them possibly assassinating you and possibly being successful. Did that concern have something to do
8: with it? Well, I speak about it a lot because, you know, the life of a president is very dangerous. It's 5.2%. You know what a race car driver is? 0.1%. A bull rider, that looks pretty dangerous to me. It's 0.1%. No, it's 5.2% is you don't make it. You should have told me you're an excellent reporter. You should have told me that years ago. Maybe I wouldn't have run. It's a very dangerous profession. No, I'm number one on the kill list for Iran. They're lovely people. I'm number one. So I don't know. I can't tell you that. But I don't really care because I'm doing my job and I'm doing it, I hope, better than anybody's ever done it. Because we have a country that's hot and really, really successful. But I mention it only because it's on the list. I mean, it came out. There was another list came out yesterday, and I'm number one on. I like being number one on TikTok better, but I'm number one on the list for killing. Go ahead.
9: Hey, Sean McCreesh, New York Times. But why aren't you flying the new plane home?
8: Say what?
9: Why aren't you flying on the new Air Force One home?
8: It's flying to Europe to one of the big bases, two or three of the big bases, where we can show it to the people. And we'll be going home by normal methods. But we have it going to Europe to a couple of bases, actually one in particular, but it's going to go to a couple of bases, stop, so the soldiers can see it because it's truly magnificent. Yeah, please? Go ahead. You want to go? Okay, go ahead.
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1: 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We'll talk about Graham Plattner. There's some new updates on how the main Democratic Party is going to figure out a replacement for him, with the big news just a little bit ago that he is finally dropping out. As Fetterman so eloquently described, the trash took itself out tonight. 1-800-848-9222. 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
11: 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NYPD was the greatest police department in the world. My friend from Nassau County, who in New York City cops, said, Bo, thank God I left New York City PD for Nassau County PD. 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
12: New research published in Nature of Medicine may help explain why some people develop Alzheimer's disease but never develop dementia. Scientists found that the brain's immune cells, called microglia, may help protect against the harmful effects of amyloid plaques and tau proteins. The findings add to growing evidence that sleep plays a vital role in brain health. During deep sleep, the brain activates its natural cleaning system, helping remove waste, including amyloid protein. Some studies suggest that sleeping on your side may support this process. Now for a golden drop of wisdom, olive oil isn't just flavorable, it's heart smart. Rich in antioxidants and healthy fats, it helps reduce inflammation, supports brain health, and according to New England Journal of Medicine, may slash your heart disease risk by 30%. Keep listening, because your health matters. I'm Yana Derulis for the Worldwide News Network.
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13: 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Habla Español. 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
14: Alexandria Ocasio-Cortez soundbite was the best.
1: Did you see that? Oh, John, it was painful, Bill, didn't you think?
14: Rita, you just hit it right on the mark. She was asked a very simple question. If China invades Taiwan, should the United States defend that island, Taiwan, which has been our policy since 1945? She could not answer the question. Stammered. I used it tonight, and I was just saying. And that shows you the level of intellectual capacity, not only of the congresswoman, but of the entire progressive movement. I'll answer for her.
15: Yes.
14: There is no chance in hell the progressives would defend Taiwan against China, which is why the Chinese are pumping hundreds of millions of dollars into the United States to pay people to cause trouble at these demonstrations. They want Trump out.
1: Yep. No, great point.
15: He's too tough for them.
14: You bet.
15: Yep.
14: Much too authoritative. And you'll see Trump gain in April. I've been involved with that, as some of you guys know. And she will make a deal with Trump, I predict. And a deal will be good for the United States. So, and then you got the tax refunds coming in. That should stimulate the economy even more. The stock market should do okay. You never know. But the president does have momentum, but it got to be clarified. And again, that is the weakness.
15: Bill O'Reilly, thank you for coming on this Monday morning. I can't believe we're halfway through February already. And we look forward to talking to you again real soon.
14: All right, thanks for having me, guys.
1: Thank you. Love it, Bill. Thank you.
15: And let's now go to Governor George Pataki, another great governor that we have in New York State. Besides Michael's father, Governor Hugh Carey. And Governor Pataki, what's on your mind today?
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0: Graham Plantner, we will not forget about you. That's for sure. 1-800-848-9222. Matt Blaze likes that. I know the songs. 1-800-848-9222. Let's go to Al in Yonkers. Line 5. Go ahead, Al.
1: Yeah, hi, Rita. You know, I'm not convinced that Collins will, she should win that race. But the problem for the Republicans at the top, the president, history has shown when George Bush ran for re-election in 92, he at the State of the Nation, State of the Union, gave a speech about everything with the international, Iraq, Kuwait, but he failed to talk about the domestic issues. Now, this, I'm seeing a path. Now, the problem is the president has to start talking about health care. They refuse to do it. They refuse to talk about affordability. And if they keep it up with the international and not anything on the domestic level, they might not punish him politically, but they might punish the Republicans.
0: You know what? You know what, Al? That's a very good point. Al, you bring up a very good point. You're right that they have to stay focused on pocketbook issues. It's extremely important. I will say Susan Collins and the candidates here definitely seem focused on it. She's done a great job for Maine. But you're right, you just never know.
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5: I don't want to see Rhaena or her crusty wild dragon sheep stealer on my screen again because they weren't even supposed to be at the Battle of the Gullet.
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7: It was like I was living deja vu again, seeing Robb Stark. It's like I saw the arrows go in and I was like, oh my God.
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8: Everybody's talking about Sheep Stealer. This is a very bad behaved dragon.
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9: A Suffolk County man facing charges for desecrating a gravestone and then getting into a fight with police.
10: Suffolk County police say Michael LaRocque, who's homeless, was standing on New York Avenue and throwing rocks at passing vehicles, damaging 3 cars and breaking a window at Laura's dance studio. When police officers arrived Monday night, LaRocque ran into Huntington Rural Cemetery, knocked over and damaged a tombstone, and then started fighting 2 responding officers. He's facing a slew of charges, including 5 counts of criminal mischief and 2 counts of assault. In New York, I'm Natalie Migliori.
9: A mother and her lawyers are suing Suffolk County following the death of her daughter. Portia Duncan is suing Suffolk County and Bayport Blue Point Schools for $250 million, claiming her 7-year-old daughter, Jordan, was tortured and killed by her legal guardian.
11: It's not a day that goes by that I don't cry, that I don't think about my daughter, that I don't fault myself.
9: Duncan says her own drug abuse caused her daughter to be placed in foster care in January of 2025 before her death, which took place 11 months later. Fire officials in Nassau County urging parents to watch their children and teach them about the dangers of a new social media challenge.
12: Chief Fire Marshal Michael Lutaro said a 4-year-old girl suffered severe burns after microwaving a squishy toy.
13: When they removed it from the microwave, it exploded and oozed its gel on them. Bad idea. Very dangerous. You're going to get hurt. Don't do it.
12: The manufacturing company behind the popular Nido toys says it's disappointing to see the TikTok trend encouraging the misuse of their products. Doctors warn that the burns can cause permanent and lasting damage. In New York, I'm Lizzie Radovalli.
9: And that's news for Long Island on WLIR, Long Island's most listened to radio station. I'm Noam Layton.
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14: Nearly 2/3 of Americans admit they like to watch oddly satisfying social media content.
15: This could include videos of people power washing decks, organizing their house, mowing the lawn, putting paper through shredders, even industrial presses that crush things. But in terms of this oddly satisfying survey commissioned by Navage, which is a nasal irrigation system, it found 37% say checking the tissue's contents is oddly satisfying. 74% of respondents say they do check. And 45% admit to being proud about how much is there. Perhaps this is unsurprising. Men admit to doing that more often than women. James Flippin for the Worldwide News Network.
14: Copenhagen is still the most livable city in the world. That's based on Economist Intelligent Unit's new rankings of 173 cities. Denmark's capital is number one in healthcare, education, and infrastructure. 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
1: And again, attacks have finished by the U.S. retaliatory strikes against Iran. Also, on Air Force One, he's back on his new Air Force One. They scrubbed it, checked it. And President Trump saying to reporters on Air Force One that on the way home, after he called Iran scum and losers and liars and you can't trust them, guess what? He says they called. Listen to this.
2: But we've already won militarily. They have very little. They have very little left. And they want to make a deal so badly. They called a little while ago. They want to make a deal so badly. I just don't know if they're worthy of making a deal. I don't know that they're going to honor the deal. That's the problem.
3: If they want to make a deal, why do you think they attacked commercial vessels?
2: Because it's sort of crazy, to be honest with you. They're sort of crazy. They're a little bit out of control, but they want to make a deal. Badly.
1: And speaking of a deal, Graham Plattner wanted to make a deal. He wanted to be able to pick who fills the void now that he has officially suspended his campaign. And the Democratic Party there in Maine said, no, you will not be deciding that. And in fact, just a little bit ago, the Maine Democratic Party came out and said that they will be holding a convention now that Democratic Graham Plattner has announced he is dropping out of the U.S. Senate race there. Of course, this comes after all the allegations against him, including one former girlfriend accusing him of sexual assault. He denies the allegations, and he keeps coming out swinging, blaming everybody but himself. And now we're hearing again, because the deadline was essentially had to withdraw by the 13th, and now they have till the 27th, so a little over 2 weeks, to figure out who will replace him. A number of names are already throwing their names into the hat. And we'll see where it goes. It's certainly going to be interesting. And what will Maine voters do? I mean, will Maine voters say, you know what, I've lost a lot of faith in the Maine Democratic Party, that they were willing to turn a blind eye? I hope Democrats in Maine just stay home. Or vote for Susan Collins, one of the two. Because how could you ever respect a party that was willing to turn a blind eye to this creep? And this creep tonight, Graham Plattner, in his 11-minute diatribe, showed no repentance, no remorse, and blamed everybody but himself. He needs to start looking in the mirror and seeing that big old Nazi tattoo and a whole bunch of, I think, humility he needs to start thinking about.
4: This is incredibly difficult because I know that some will think it's an admission of guilt, and it most certainly is not. We're not doing it because of the allegations. We're doing it because of the structures that are being taken away from us by those in power. And I also feel an immense amount of responsibility to everyone who has worked so hard to get us to where we are. We went toe-to-toe with one of the most entrenched political systems in the history of the world, and we won. We beat them on June 9th in overwhelming numbers. We did it the right way. We built a campaign. We engaged in electoral politics. We motivated people. We banded together. We did it the way that we were told we are supposed to make change. And we won. And now they are not going to let us have it.
1: What kind of an arrogant SOB is that? They're not going to let us have power. We did it the right way. Is there anybody out there who actually thinks that what he did was the right way? What? All of these accusations, cheating on his wife, wearing a Nazi tattoo, that's the right way? Rape allegations. The list goes on and on and on. He did everything wrong and everything inappropriate. He was the worst candidate I've heard in my, I think, in my lifetime. Really, truly, the worst. And here he is a little bit more blaming everybody else but himself.
4: I think it's really important to understand why this is happening in the timeline. Why this is happening right now, much like October when the first attack started, much like the news that was created the week before the primary. There is a reason that this is happening now. I only have until July 13th until I am officially the nominee. This was the last week to try to get me off of the ballot. And that's why this is occurring. It's not the false allegations, though, that have brought us to where we are. It's the fact that they are being used by the political establishment to put structural pressure on us. We live in a political system that is not built for normal people. It is a system that is built structurally to make sure that movements like ours cannot flourish. That if they begin to succeed, they can be crushed. What we have accomplished here, you made possible. The people of Maine, the volunteers, the voters, the grassroots donors. And I have all the faith in the world that we could win if we could continue to harness that. But the brutal political reality is that they are going to take everything away from us. Those in power who have the ability to do so are using these allegations as an excuse to take away all of the things that we need to run a campaign. We are going to lose our ability to fundraise. We are going to lose our ability to access voter data. We are going to lose all of the things that any campaign needs on the basic level simply to function. Larger organizations, the national level party, the bigger donor networks, they have all committed to spending no money in this race if I'm in it. They would rather see Susan Collins win than have me be the next senator from Maine.
1: Maybe because they have standards or morals, or maybe because they didn't until they suddenly now are waking up and realizing he really is a scum and he was going to lose probably in the race. I have lost all respect for the Democratic Party that they were allowing this guy to continue. Ro Khanna, all these people, Bernie Sanders, Elizabeth Warren, I don't want to hear from any of them talking about low standards in politics. They were willing to have this guy go forward. It wasn't until he dropped in the polls that they suddenly decided. This is a whole new low in politics. I've been covering politics, guys, you know, a long time. I was based in Washington. I've covered many presidents, many members of the Senate and the House. I can't think of a lower scumbag than this guy that they were ready to put into office. And they were willing to do it until they saw that the polls had shifted. Kind of like Biden during the debate. That was the Biden that I've been seeing for the last year or two that we all saw. But then suddenly they realized, oh, this isn't good. He's not doing well. America sees this. He's going to drop. He's not going to win. And then in came Kamala. So here they're going to try to do some sort of switcheroo. They're going to do this, quote, convention. But you know what? They deserve a loss here. They do not deserve a win for the way they have handled this. And they do not deserve to be in the U.S. Senate in control, that they were willing to put this scumbag in anything for a vote, just a warm body. That's all that mattered to them. 1-800-848-9222. 1-800-848-9222. Let's go to Larry in Brooklyn on line two. Go ahead, Larry.
0: Yeah, Reid, I want to give you a lot of credit for your consistent rhetoric against this animal, because I don't know how many other talk show hosts put him down the way you did consistently, because this guy evidently is trying to He's trying to use charisma and victimology, much like Hitler did when he made Germany into the victim. Now he's making himself into the victim. That's the way they do it.
1: Larry, thank you. Because, you know, I always speak how I feel. And I always tell you guys from the heart where I'm thinking. And this guy was bad news from day one. And I'm just glad that finally there's no chance of him going to the U.S. Senate. I think it would have been catastrophic to have somebody like him in office. It would have been just the lowest of the low. And I think it would have been so damning and so dangerous because who knows what else is in this guy's background.
0: Right. You were virtually unrelenting on this guy for weeks and weeks. And I want to say, you know, when I saw him speaking with his shirt rolled up, Nazi tattoos aside, sometimes people make mistakes and they get something emblazoned on them that they can't get rid of. But when he rolled up his sleeves and you saw the tattoos on his wrists and his forearms, you know, I want to say something. We've reached lows as far as senators and representatives, like the squad and everything. But I don't even think Jasmine Crockett has tattoos. When you have tattoos, it's a whole new thing. I don't think that.
1: Wait, Larry, hold on one second. Right. Are you? I'm not a fan of tattoos. I'll be honest with you. I'm not a fan of tattoos whatsoever. But it doesn't mean you're a bad person. I mean, what if somebody had a tattoo that said, you know, had their wife's name on it or had, their mother's name or something like that? That's sweet. I mean, I'm not a fan of it, but that doesn't make them a cuckoo like Graham Platner.
0: Rita, it shows that you've come from the lower echelons of society, the street. Like, we've never had a Hell's Angel that became a senator either. And
1: how is that the street? There are people out there that are reputable people that have some. I mean, there are people that have it sometimes hidden. You know, you might have it somewhere where you don't see it. Well, you just don't like tattoos. What do you got against tattoos?
0: No. It's the way he had it on his forearm, like he's macho. He had, in other words, if you have one tattoo, maybe just to remember you, like mom or something, you know, the typical, that's nothing. I'm talking about when you start adorning your forearms and you roll up your sleeves. Look at me. I'm a rough guy. I'm roughneck. You know, a senator is not supposed to advertise that he's a street roughneck. I mean, that's dangerous. You know, that's getting into ideology, dangerous ideological.
1: But Larry, a lot of military guys have it. A lot of military men and women get a tattoo. I mean, to me, I'm not a fan of it. I'm not a tattoo fan. But it doesn't mean that they're bad people. They're just, you know, people like some of them are artsy. Some of them are kind of creative. Some of them are pretty. I saw one guy. It was like, oh, this was my daughter's name. I mean, there's something that are beautiful, I think. But this to me is a whole new ball game. When you got a Nazi tattoo, that is a whole other thing. And for him, Larry, and I, you're a smart guy. There is no way that this guy didn't know what he had. Every day he got out of the shower, he brushed his teeth, and he looked at the big old Totenkopf tattoo on his, and it, what did he think it was, like a picture of Mary Poppins? I mean, nobody buys that.
0: And you got a Morris Katz, you know, it was humiliating. You said a Morris Katz is coaching him. I want to say the shame is that 30% of the non-affiliated Jews are what put Mamdani in. We have a big problem with disaffiliated Jews today. You talk about scum, that's who the real scum is, okay? And I'm a Jewish, and I'm not embarrassed to say it. All the Jews that voted for Mamdani are scum, is what they are, the scum of the earth.
1: Well, you know what, Larry, and I won't call them scum, but what I will say is I will say they're confused. That is for sure. And to me, I just saw a new poll. I think it was a few minutes ago, and I'm going to try to find it here because I want to share it with everybody. I was shocked to hear how many had voted for Mamdani, and also essentially that they had a more favorable view of Mamdani than, and I'm talking about Jews, than Netanyahu. I mean, are you kidding me? Like, that is shocking. Absolutely shocking. And I don't know how anybody Jewish would say, oh, this is a good guy. This is a good person, when everything is genocide, this, genocide, that. And by the way, Graham Plattner was talking about that, too. In fact, he even brought that up tonight. He said, oh, I hope we can talk about health care and talk about genocide in Gaza. That was the second thing out of his mouth. Everything is bashing AIPAC and genocide this, genocide that. Larry, very interesting conversation. Always good to hear from you. Thank you so much. And by the way, you guys know I always love reading your tweets, at Rita Cosby. And Hermit Sal, you always put some great stuff out there, Sal. This is what he said. I heard, Rita, I heard Graham Plattner explaining why he's dropping out. Right? My response to him is, yeah, whatever you say, get lost and go victimize some oysters. Good line, Larry. The poor oysters. Close the door, oysters. Duck. Look out for that guy. That guy seems to, like, go after everybody. Poor oysters. I love oysters. What a shame. Anyway, we're going to continue with your calls after the break, everybody. 1-800-848-9222. But first, support our heroes.
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1: 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She enlisted in the Navy. She left the service in 1993, and she quickly learned that transitioning to civilian life came with a whole new set of challenges. So she found herself unsure of what benefits and resources were available after separation. And what motivated her was then to create My Veterans Place Savannah, which is an organization which she founded with her husband, also a veteran, to connect veterans with critical help during their greatest times of need. They do everything, including, she said, change the tires. We've even delivered groceries. 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
6: 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Tunnel to Towers honored Sergeant McKenna by paying off the family's mortgage in honor of his sacrifices. 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
7: July 1869, John Roebling begins his survey work for his planned bridge over the East River to connect Brooklyn and Manhattan. But then a ferry boat hit the timber piling where Roebling was standing, and the impact crushed his toes of his right foot. He refused conventional medical treatment, and days later, Roebling was dead. Then it was decision time for his 31-year-old son, Washington Roebling, and he did indeed decide to continue his father's work. 3 years later, disaster struck again. The younger Roebling became mostly incapacitated by the condition known as the bends, which happens to divers when they return to the surface too quickly. And so it was decision time again. This time it was Roebling's wife, Elizabeth, who decided she would learn enough engineering to serve as Washington's direct representative on the bridge's construction. 12 years later, the Brooklyn Bridge was opened, forever changing America's largest city, the country as a whole, and the entire world.
5: And now, it's Unpacking Travel. 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
9: 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New data finds that 2 in 5 women with ovarian cancer only find out they have it at an emergency hospital visit. That's according to British researchers who track more than 28,000 patients. The youngest and the oldest, as well as those in the poorest neighborhoods, face the highest risk of late diagnoses. And as with most cancers, early diagnosis is the key to treating it. A self-driving Waymo car in California ended up chauffeuring 2 allegedly tipsy 15-year-old boys with toy guns and called the cops on them. San Mateo police say they responded after Waymo contacted them that the teens were, quote, drinking and shooting from the vehicle. The driverless car stopped in a parking lot to wait for police. Video shows several officers approaching the robo-taxi with their weapons drawn until they realized the guns were just toys. This is the Worldwide News Network.
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1: And let's continue with your calls. Let's go to

0: well. And I just, I love the Carolinas dearly. They're the best, and they're one of the most beautiful states, I think, in this country. You're lucky. That's a gorgeous area, too. And Timothy, you know what? We got to speak out. We got to bandy together, right? Good people got to stand up.
1: Amen.
0: Absolutely. And nobody better than, I think, the great people of the Carolinas. Timothy, I am so glad you called in. You got to call back again. And thank you for the very, very sweet words. I really appreciate it. And the great news tonight, Graham Plattner's gone. We can celebrate. As Fetterman said, the trash took itself out. He was forced out. Now let's see what the Democratic Party tries to put in round two.
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4: I'm Brandon Eisen. The FBI now investigating the fatal shooting of a man in Houston, Texas, by ICE agents as a potential assault on a law enforcement officer. Meanwhile, the wife of Lorenzo Salgado Araujo disputes the account from Homeland Security that the man had driven toward them and was in the country illegally. Video shows him bloodied and being handcuffed on the ground after he was shot. His son speaking with reporters.
5: I saw a video posted on Facebook that he had been shot. I recognized him immediately. Not from his appearance, but from his voice, crying for help as he lay on the street, bleeding out.
4: Araujo's family says that he was a Mexican national and had been in the U.S. for 35 years, that he was actively obtaining his legal status. Mexican President Claudia Sheinbaum is now considering legal action. His family says that he'd been on his way to the construction job that had put all three of his U.S. citizen sons through college.
5: He did not deserve to die. He did not deserve to be reduced to a headline of Mexican man shot and killed by ICE. He deserved to live a quiet life as Lorenzo Salgado Araujo. A husband, a father, and a job creator for dozens of men who also wanted the American dream.
4: The family and civil rights advocates are calling for a full investigation. With less than a week left for a final decision to be made on who the main Democratic nominee will be for U.S. Senate, candidate Graham Plattner has now suspended his campaign following new allegations of sexual assault. Fellow Democrats have already pulled their support, Plattner expressing his frustration on social media over not only the timing of the allegations, but that he had had to first hear them in a press inquiry, having no time to prepare a response.
6: Before a corporate media system and the political establishment got to act as judge, jury, and executioner. Accusations are supposed to be the beginning of things, not the end.
4: Plattner had hoped to unseat five-term Republican Susan Collins, Maine's longest-serving member of Congress.
6: We live in a political system that is not built for normal people. It is a system that is built structurally to make sure that movements like ours cannot flourish. That if they begin to succeed, they can be crushed.
4: Plattner denies the claims. An animal hospital in Lowell, Indiana has spoken out after being closed down and raided by the Drug Enforcement Agency over what the DEA says was an alleged diversion of controlled substances. The Lowell Animal Hospital posting on social media that the raid had been over a canine cough prescription that was perceived to have been prescribed with too much frequency, and that a review showed that the dog medicine had been prescribed in line with dosage instructions. They're back open, saying that they understand and appreciate that the DEA has a duty to investigate any perceived anomalies. This is the Worldwide News Network.
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7: 77 WABC degrees and mostly clear skies. I'm James Flippin. Crews are using galvanized steel to support that buckled building along East 42nd Street, where columns started to bend yesterday morning. Residents and employees at some buildings have been allowed back in. The frozen zone has shrank, and this as the former Pfizer headquarters building has been undergoing major renovations.
8: The 37-story building is part of a cutting-edge project, converting Pfizer's former global headquarters into a 1,600-unit luxury apartment building. The developer telling NBC News safety is our number one priority, adding the affected area is a small section.
7: Emily Aikida with that report. Down at City Hall, New York City council members want to give themselves a raise. This would be an 18.2% pay raise for city lawmakers. The legislation would enact an automatic pay increase.

0: increase every year after that. Here are the numbers. The mayor's salary for New York City would increase from $258,750 to $305,800. Now, Mayor Zohran Mamdani says he'll leave this up to the council, but also said that he would refuse such a pay increase. Still, it would mean the mayor of New York City would make more than the combined salaries of the governor of Florida and Texas. Meanwhile, New York City council member salaries, the so-called rank and file among city lawmakers, their salary would go up from $148,500 to $175,500. They'd actually earn more than members of Congress and the state legislators in all 50 states. This is a first for the George Washington Bridge. As of this week, for the first time in its almost 95-year history, lights are illuminating the towers of the George Washington Bridge every night at dusk until 10 o'clock. They're powered by energy-efficient LEDs, which will be darkened at times to help protect migratory birds who are really thrown off by large industrial lights like that. But it's all in celebration of the 250th anniversary of the United States of America. This is a little less pleasant. Two drivers facing charges following an apparent road rage incident in Brooklyn late last night. Authorities say a Cadillac and a BMW collided in Crown Heights, and the force of the crash sent the BMW into a building. All the people involved taken to a local hospital. Later tonight, look for mostly clear skies and a low near 69, mostly sunny tomorrow with a high near 82. And there is a chance of rain in the forecast on Friday. I'm James Flippin.
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4: 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So both great mayors, both great people for the city.
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0: Now, from New York City to the world, it's Dominic Carter.
1: And the number to reach me this hour, 800-848-9222. Dominic Carter here with you. The bottom line is this. Every dog has their day. Democrats, I hope you are proud of yourself for going with this flea, this dirtbag. And I know Graham Plattner. Everybody is always lying about you. You're a saint. You didn't do anything. You're not wrong. Well, accused rapist Graham Plattner finally drops out of the Maine Senate race, suspending his campaign, but claims it's all a grand conspiracy to stop his movement. Wow. And what movement was that? So, this nut job blaming everyone except himself for his campaign's implosion. Here's part of his dramatic announcement.
2: We believe that for the movement to continue, it can't be me. And for that reason, we are suspending campaign operations. This is incredibly difficult because I know that some will think it's an admission of guilt, and it most certainly is not. We're not doing it because of the allegations. We're doing it because of the structures that are being taken away from us by those in power. And I also feel an immense amount of responsibility to everyone who has worked so hard to get us to where we are.
1: So really, 2 days after she makes the announcement, you drop out? Interesting. And of course, there's a lot of reaction. We're about to start with your telephone calls, 800-848-9222. Lots of reaction. And a lot of blame being thrown in the direction of Democrats. Texas Senator Ted Cruz.
3: And I will say it is a sad expose of the Democrat Party, because they're going to take him out. Plattner will be gone, which he should have been gone a long, long time ago. He should have been off the ballot. Someone like this should not be in the United States Senate. But they're doing this. The only reason that they turned on him is because his poll numbers dropped and they believed, uh-oh, this guy's going to lose. Let's dump him overboard and find someone else. And by the way, the someone else, if they find another Nazi, communist, oyster farmer, racist, misogynist, sexual predator, if his poll numbers are decent, they'll stick with him. If his poll numbers drop, they'll dump him.
1: Ted Cruz, 800-848-9222. About to start with your calls. But I want you to listen to former NBC Sunday Night Football sideline reporter Michelle Tafoya, currently running for the U.S. Senate in Minnesota as a Republican.
4: Well, look at that. The National Democrats magically discovered a conscience and decided Graham Plattner needs to drop out. Better late than never, but let's call it what it is. They didn't discover a moral compass. They found out they were going to lose. This guy was their new gimmick as long as they thought they could win. Now, but the second the scandal got too big to spin, they cut him loose. We watched it happen over months. The Nazi tattoo wasn't enough. His dirty texts weren't enough. They lied and said the disturbing allegations were a Republican plot. But this is where they decided to draw the line, because the polling told them to. This is what happens when career politicians call the shots. Partisan power at any cost. Good thing I'm not a politician.
1: So very interesting how this is all playing out. Let's start with your telephone calls, 800-848-9222. Have Democrats learned their lesson? That's the question that I ask of you. Let's start with your calls. Let's begin with Adrian, line one, Staten Island. Adrian, what's on your mind?
5: Hi, I was actually calling to thank you so much for talking about the Conference House event earlier today. I went because of you with several of my friends, and we had a phenomenal time. Thank you so much.
1: It was beautiful. It was beautiful. Yes. Councilman, New York Councilman Frank Morano representing Staten Island. I just wish I could have said hello to his wife, Rachel, but she just delivered their first daughter the other day. So you came out, Adrian, and the fireworks show was beautiful. Did you have fun?
5: Yes, it was amazing. Thank you so much. I would have never known about it if you hadn't said something. So thank you so much.
1: Well, fantastic, and I'm glad that you came. Thank you, Adrian, and I'm glad that you had fun with your friends at the event. The weather cooperated. My wife had fun. My son had fun. It was just an amazing time. Line two, Charles in Woodbridge. Charles, what's on your mind?
6: Everybody's innocent and they're proven guilty, and he keeps claiming his innocence. And if he's worried about his movement, why doesn't he keep on doing it as an independent and run as an independent?
1: Well, there's no money. I mean, in fairness to the sleazebag, the Senate Democrats finally cut off the money. So what was he going to do?
6: Okay, well, thanks.
1: Thank you. Thank you for the call. So it's very interesting that this has played out the way that it did. As soon as you knew that this story broke, you knew that Graham Plattner was the walking dead. Politically, it was over. He was not going to survive this. His polling numbers were already extremely bad. But the question that I ask of all of you, and I really want to hear from you from around the country, have Democrats learned their lesson? I don't think so. I really don't think so. I think that they are still the party representing criminals. I think that they are the party of migrants. I think that almost everything that is wrong in America, almost everything, you can blame Democrats these days. 800-848-9222. So I'm looking at my Twitter here, and I'm looking for a reaction on Graham Plattner. And as of right now, the first couple of comments, I don't see any, but I am going to go right back to your telephone calls right now. 800-848-9222. Let's go to Larry on Long Island. Larry, what's on your mind?
7: Hey, Dominic, you know, something has been bothering me since the mayoral election and all of these candidates. We have to stop blaming the party for all of whatever nonsense we're being.
1: Okay, but wait, Larry, I'm not following you. You said blame the party, but you started with the mayoral race. What are you talking about so that I can follow you?
7: The bottom line is it's the
1: no, no, wait a minute. Before you get to the bottom line, what are you talking about?
7: I'm talking about the responsibility is on us.
1: Larry, I'm going to try it for the last and final time.
7: Sure.
1: So that we can follow you. You can't just start talking it with no point of reference and we have no idea what you're talking about. What are you referencing?
7: I'm referencing the fact that the Democratic Party is not to blame for any of this.
1: For any of what?
7: Dominic,
1: for Graham Plattner, what are you referring? Do you have a hard time articulating what you're trying to say? You can have your say as long as I can follow what you're talking about.
7: When I watched the people of Maine weeks ago.
1: Okay, one last time. What are you talking about?
7: When I watched the people...
1: Okay, meet Mr. Saying... Click. He's done. Don't take his call back. Let's go to Jackie, line 2, New Jersey. Jackie, what's on your mind? Good morning.
8: Hi there, Dominic. You know, I think that the question is not whether the Democrats have learned their lesson. Of course they have not. They're going to continue, or they don't, it's not a lesson for them to learn. They didn't get away with what they wanted to get away with, and so they'll just try again. The question is whether we have learned our lesson, whether we are going to continue. We have got, and the Republicans have got to change course in terms of calling out their crap. You know, and making a public spectacle of this and saying, look, you know, just like Laura Ingraham was saying, like, we people need to see just how corrupt they really are, exactly what they were willing to shove down our throats, right? This disgusting human being at any cost whatsoever. They knew he was as horrible as he was. They're just waiting until when are the polls going to drop enough? When are the polls going to drop enough? And then they dropped enough. And so, okay, yeah, we can't get away with it. It wouldn't matter what more he has done. He could have done even 100 times worse. It wouldn't matter. We need to understand that. It's us. It's us. We need to understand that this is who the Democrats are.
1: Okay, but Jackie, I agree with everything you said. But they're talking to their primary voters.
8: Yeah.
1: So who are we going to influence? I agree with what you said, but this isn't a primary within their party.
8: Yeah. You know what? I when you say who, when are the Democrats, like, are they going to learn their lesson? Do you mean the Democrat voters or just the Democrat?
1: No, I mean, I should have made that distinction. I mean, leadership. They're making absolute fools of themselves. And they're delusional if they think they're resonating with the American people, because they're not.
8: No, they're not resonating with the American people. But, you know, the other thing is, and I was thinking this the other night, you know, when I was going to call, but, you know, asking about, like, what's wrong with this generation. The fact is that, you know, they don't need to resonate with the American people. If they have one captive audience that is always going to, they'll show up and they'll be there, the drones that are living on TikTok, that they can tell, like, the leadership can tell outright lies. And this is, and I consider, look, the mainstream media or the legacy media is just an arm of the Democrat Party, and they tell lies too. And it's really,
1: I agree with you on
8: disturbing
1: that.
8: Because the thing is that it used to be that if you told a lie, you know, at some point you'd get called out on it, and or there'd be some sort of shame or whatever.
1: You're right.
8: But nowadays, you can tell a lie. You can tell a lie, and it doesn't matter, because as long as it gets out there and somebody hears it one time, that's the only effect that they need. They just need the effect of those words having been spoken, knowing that they're telling, knowing that it's a lie, and saying it anyway. That's how base they are. So, you know, you just need the drones and the ones, the professional agitators who are going to go out, whatever percentage of people actually voted in this primary, you know, and in other primaries. And, you know, that's it. That's who they need. That's who they're playing to. And the majority of Democrats, even who are going out now at this point, you know, to vote, even in a general election, people go down. They look D, R. That's it. That's how they make their decisions. You know, I have a...
1: Jackie, I hear you. You've made some excellent points. And because you were so good, I've gone a minute and a half over my time slot. So thank you so much for the wonderful telephone call, Jackie. Let's do this again another night. Please call back. Time for a break. We are coming right back.
0: It's Dominic Carter. This is Moving America. Here's Jake Novak.
9: Are the days of the gasoline-powered Mazda Miata about to end? A number of reports from across the world suggest that the upcoming fifth-generation Miata will be the last that isn't an EV or at least a hybrid. But wait, Are the folks at Mazda crazy? Haven't they seen the scathing reviews for the new Ferrari EV and the weaker sales for vehicles like the all-electric Mustang Mach-E? But hold everything. There may be a method to this madness. The Miata has never had a muscle car kind of image, and it should transition easier to an EV persona than some bigger sports cars out there. Either way, everyone will have more time to think about it. That fifth-generation Mazda that will still have a gas-powered engine, it isn't expected to come out until 2028. With Moving America, I'm Jake Novak.
0: This is Moving America. Your health matters. Now, here's Yana Derulis.
10: New research published in Nature of Medicine may help explain why some people develop Alzheimer's disease but never develop dementia. Scientists found that the brain's immune cells, called microglia, may help protect against the harmful effects of amyloid plaques and tau proteins. The findings add to growing evidence that sleep plays a vital role in brain health. During deep sleep, the brain activates its natural cleaning system, helping remove waste, including amyloid protein. Some studies suggest that sleeping on your side may support this process. Now for a golden drop of wisdom, olive oil isn't just flavorable, it's heart smart. Rich in antioxidants and healthy fats, it helps reduce inflammation, supports brain health, and according to New England Journal of Medicine, may slash your heart disease risk by 30%. Keep listening, because your health matters. I'm Yana Derulis for the Worldwide News Network.
0: If you missed Bo Snerdly, here's what you missed.
11: And I watched almost every speech that was ever made during that entire period on the Senate floor. And I love Senator Byrd. He had a profound knowledge, not just of the United States Senate, but he had a profound knowledge of the role of institutional democracy from the time of the Greeks and Romans up through current civilization. The man's breadth of knowledge was unmatched by anybody else in that entire Senate. He was the most intellectually profound man that I have ever heard speak on the Senate floor. And then the other side of him is he would talk about his wife. He would talk about his love for his state of West Virginia in ways that I have never heard a politician speak. The love of his state, of his family, it would ooze out. I couldn't hate the guy. And I don't. He was amazing. And I said the other day, too, I have a profound disagreement with those people that all they do is cast Robert E. Lee as a one-dimensional character without realizing what a great human being he was in spite of his failures. And now let me ask you a profound question, some of you. Oh, he's so crazy. Who among us has not failed? Who among us doesn't have failures? You can count to maybe one, depending on your spiritual, religious point of view, or two or three or more, depending on what it is you study spiritually. But those beings that inhabit this plane, whether in Christianity you believe it's Christ, whether you believe it's Buddha, whether you believe it's the 10 Sikh gurus, whoever it is, those individuals are rare that come here enlightened souls. All of us have stuff with us. We're human, and some stuff is more profound than others. So yeah, I loved Robert Byrd. Yeah, he's a Democrat. Same Democrats as George Wallace standing up there talking about segregation. Nah, segregation's ever. Which is, by the way, what the black with the Democrats still practice in public schools. Just so you know. They haven't really changed as a party that much.
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0: From New York City to the world, it's Dominic Carter.
1: Accused rapist Graham Plattner suspends his campaign. Back to your telephone calls. Dominic Carter here with you. John in Reno, line one. John, good morning. What's on your mind?
2: Dominic, you're right when you say the Democrats are the party of criminals. You know, I lived in Democrat-controlled cities in between the plea deals that they cut, between the drop charges, between the declining to prosecute. There's a huge population of people that steal every day. You can batter a cop and you're out that night. You can batter an individual citizen and you're released as soon as you get to jail.
1: Correct.
2: It's out of control.
1: You know, John, when I was growing up, and, it, you know, I was out on Staten Island, New York, for folks that are listening outside the city, one of the five boroughs, but it's like a suburb, and it's a beautiful suburb. And the NYPD was out in force and at Councilman Frank Morano's event. And it was just so wonderful to see them there. They were so kind, so professional. And I even referenced during my remarks when the councilman had me speak to the crowd that, you know, that they were there and that they're doing, you know, they're protecting us. And we should never lose reference of the fact that that's what they do day in and day out. And I don't know about you, but when I was growing up, if you assaulted a police officer, ooh. First of all, corrections, when they got a hold of you, you'd be lucky if you had a meal while you were locked up. It didn't happen. And you're right. Nowadays, you can assault a police officer and be released the same day within a matter of hours.
2: Yeah, growing up in Virginia, we were taught that if you make the cop chase you, you're going to get hit. And I support that. You know, there's too much lack of respect for cops.
1: I do, too. Hey, John, thank you for the wonderful call. So a man that I finally met tonight, Silas in Staten Island, line two. Silas, what's on your mind?
3: Yeah, I was, in fact, I spoke with Mr. Alonzo there, and I was happy to meet you and your wife, too. I'm glad you came down. But if I wanted to find out from Frank, can we finance the police and the fire department since they won't, like, can we specifically say, Elon Musk, we need you to put $50 million into the New York,
1: Silas, I'm up against a break. It's a great point that you're making, but I don't think that it can be done because I would, I know you can put money into the police foundation, but not to actually fund police organizations.
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6: Southampton Town remains in recovery mode following the powerful 4th of July weekend storms that brought wind gusts approaching 70 miles an hour to our area, widespread tree damage, flooding concerns, and extended power outages. Town officials have declared a local state of emergency while cleanup continues, and residents are urged to watch for additional heavy rain and possible flash flooding later this week. In Hampton Bays, utility crews have been working around the clock to restore electricity after fallen trees and downed power lines left thousands of people without service. Some roads have also experienced temporary closures as crews continue clearing storm debris. Authorities are also investigating a heartbreaking tragedy in Southampton, where a six-year-old girl died after being swept away by strong currents at Sabonic Creek on the 4th of July itself. Police are reminding residents and visitors to use extreme caution around local waterways, especially following severe weather and changing tidal conditions. And despite the recent storm, summer is actually in full swing here on the East End now across our region. Local officials are continuing to prepare for a busy tourism season, while residents are encouraged to stay informed about changing weather conditions, travel advisories and community events through local emergency alerts and municipal updates. But let's now have a look at the weather and see what we've got in store for this upcoming weekend.
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6: Yeah, I bet you weren't expecting that. That's our new weather jingle to accompany the weather forecast. So why don't we start with Friday? Not very good. Showers, I'm afraid, some tea storms around. Very warm, though, 89. Will be a mix of sunshine and clouds. And then sunshine and clouds throughout the weekend, staying in the 80s. Saturday, partly sunny, less humid. Sunday, low humidity with some sunshine. And that's the news for Long Island on WLIR, Long Island's most listened to radio station. And I'm John Terrett.
0: If you missed Joe Concha, here is what you missed.
8: Wow, just everything they do, that family, Meghan Markle, I know she's not really a part of it anymore, but it seems like a lot of people still treat the royals the way they were treated, say, during Princess Di and Charles, which was probably the biggest wedding of the 20th century.
9: I don't get it myself. I don't get why we're so obsessed with the royals. I don't understand why this country's obsessed with celebrity in general.
8: I think we're jealous. I think we don't really have a royal family. Like, we tried to make the Kennedys Camelot. A lot of skeletons there, right? Just ask Teddy and Chappaquiddick, right? And, you know, there's a lot of other weird stuff that has gone on with the Kennedys, and obviously the tragedy around RFK and JFK as well. So I guess, you know, maybe on some level we'd like to have that sort of status symbol as far as a family is concerned. And the Brits just, I mean, how many series are we going to see about queens and royal families that are still being produced to this day on streaming? So, yeah, this is just something that, some Americans just can't get enough of. But I'm in your camp. I don't quite get it. But at the same time, I think we live in such a, like, a reality TV world that nothing seems real when it's actually happening, but it was real. What if Iran decided to send in 10 jihadists and we stopped 8 of them? 2 got to that ballroom. That could have been just a horrible, horrible scene, because having been to the White House Correspondents' Dinner, there aren't exactly a lot of exits and entrances to get out of there. It would have been a turkey shoot, but thankfully it was only one guy and they didn't stop.
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0: Now, from New York City to the world, it's Dominic Carter.
1: And we are back on this big news night, news morning. Graham Plattner suspending his campaign. Hey, Matt Blaze, a couple of things I want to talk to you about.
2: Yes.
1: One, before I use the term, can I say scumbag on there?
2: You just did.
1: I just did. So I'm okay with that, right?
2: You're okay.
1: I noticed you didn't turn beat red and immediately
2: I didn't reach for the dump button. Nope, I did not reach for the dump button.
1: Okay.
2: You're good.
1: So you talk about the biggest scumbag ever. That would be Graham Plattner.
2: Yeah.
1: Matt Blaze, help me out here. How is it it's everybody else's fault? It's everybody else's fault, and you got women popping up talking about he didn't tell me that he took the condom off. But it's everybody else's fault. How is that, Matt Blaze?
2: And it's more than one woman.
1: It's more than one woman.
2: Right. So when it's more than one person, you're the problem. You know what I mean?
1: Right.
2: Like, if it's one person,
1: right.
2: You go, all right, maybe who knows, a bad breakup. Maybe, you know, you got to look at the situation. Is he usually a stand-up guy? Does everybody like him? But then when you have more than one woman coming out,
1: right,
2: saying things against you, now that right. paints the picture of your personality.
1: Right, and exactly.
2: I look at the guy and I go, he just looks like a scumbag. I mean, absolutely. I hate to say it like that because they go, don't judge a book by its cover.
1: Right. Don't judge a book by its cover. But he's a scumbag.
2: Yeah. Because when you look, he just got that look. I don't know what it is. And I'm thinking of this guy.
1: Cuckoo for Cocoa Puffs.
2: Like
1: that's
2: when he looks.
1: What it is.
2: Like I'm known because I'm thinking about what she said and him being drunk and just going into her house. I go, you know what? I can see this guy doing that.
1: Right.
2: Like, you
1: right.
2: know how you look at
1: right.
2: some people, you go, nah, he doesn't look, he doesn't seem
1: right.
2: like that kind
1: right.
2: of guy. This guy, you go, yeah. He looks right. exactly like the guy
1: exactly
2: that wouldn't
1: like that.
2: Listen
1: right.
2: when you said, no, don't come over. No, and that would keep pushing. He looks like the guy that would do that.
1: First of all, if a woman tells you don't come over, how do you go, duh, and just show up anyway?
2: Yeah, well, when you're drunk and you're not listening and you don't really
1: right.
2: have any sense because you're drunk, you just do what you want to do. And again, he seems like that guy that would 100% do it and not listen, be drunk, and then go, oh, you know, I don't remember what happened last night. But then you
1: right.
2: find out, well, he really does remember.
1: Well, you know what? I had an interesting afternoon. I often think of Catherine Trunk, her mom in her 90s. And I got to speak on air a few hours ago to Liz from Florida, and her mom was in the car.
2: Oh.
1: And her mom sounds very youthful, you know?
2: Right.
1: And so I'm looking at and folks, I'm going right back to your telephone calls in a second. Then I'm going to get to Matt Blaze. Because, Blaze, you think that I'm crazy when it, don't start laughing. You think I'm crazy when it comes to animals. But did you see what happened in Connecticut?
2: I did.
1: That big black bear charging towards that little boy.
2: Yes.
1: And the dog named Bella said, I don't think so. And the bear was like, leave me. I'm gone.
2: Bear took off.
1: I'm going to come back to you on that in just a second. Catherine Trunk says, at Dominic TV, oh, please. This is exactly what she says here. Graham Plattner shedding a tear. He did not show much remorse towards the women he victimized or for his fellow veterans who were true. And she capitalizes the word true, that is Catherine Heroes. But being the narcissist that he is, he now cries. And she capitalizes the word cries. And then she also capitalizes crocodile tears. And that's insulting crocodiles. That's what Catherine has to say here. So what I want to do is take one or two of your calls, and then I want to talk to Matt Blaze, and then I'm going to let you hear the language of Graham Plattner, right? Because his 15 minutes is over. Bye-bye. You are never to be heard from again. Ever. Ever, ever, ever. And that's a wonderful thing. So let's go to Tom in Pennsylvania, line 3. Good morning, Tom. What's on your mind?
3: Hello, Mr. Carter. Yeah, I'm getting some inferences about this Nazi who won or lost or has high polling rates. Both parties are trying to get him to give up a high polling rate for the Senate seat.
1: Wait, Tom, I'm confused. You said Nazi, so are you referring to Plattner? And you also said give up his high polling, but I don't know what you mean by that.
3: Well, it seems like there's a defense by both parties for a seat that's already won.
1: Well, okay, wait a minute. When you say a seat, I don't know what you're talking about, Tom. Please give me a point of reference. Are you talking about Susan
3: Senate
1: Collins' seat?
3: The Senate seat. It's a charter seat.
1: I have no idea what you're talking about, Tom. But thank you. Thank you for the telephone call. Tom calling in from Pennsylvania. Let's go to line one. Ben in New York. Ben, what's on your mind?
4: I just wanted to say you're right about Grand Plattner having to leave. And, you know, I thought he would be able to, you know, give a defense a defense for the wrongness of what the lady was saying. But you're right. So,
1: hey, Ben, but Ben. Well, Ben, thank you for that. But a first-year law student could have told you that he was done cooked. In modern-day politics, Ben, and I'm asking you your opinion, there's no right answer, there's no wrong answer. But in a situation like this, how many women do you think is enough where the public goes, ill, we've had it?
4: Well, you know, how many women? That's a good question. It's a good question. Okay. It's a good question. I can't say, but I'm not sure how many women were his issue. You know, he had the issue with the tattoo, the Nazi tattoo.
1: Right.
4: And so that was a thing against him. Okay. So I brought up this issue at a hairdresser tonight, and the woman that I was chatting with, she said her brother was falsely accused by the baby mama of some stuff, and he got the kid back in Queens. So, you know, women, they could say blah, blah, blah. That's not true. But so that's just my.
1: No, I hear you. I hear you, Ben. But in this case, it's like where there's smoke, there's fire. This guy.
4: Yeah, you know, this guy, he was bad news anyway and stuff.
1: Right.
4: Let's just be glad he's gone and just hope that somebody worse comes in his place so that Susan Collins can keep her seat.
1: Mm-hmm, mm-hmm. Well, we'll see what happens. But thank you very much for the call. So I'm looking at your girl DMS, Mr. Blaze. She says here, at Dominic TV, Plattner has very overt, aggressive sexual energy. The kind at a bar or gathering you stay, she capitalizes the word, clear of. Otherwise, expect to be cornered on an elevator, ill, or in a hallway leading to the bathrooms. Double ill. He flashes, she capitalizes, danger here. I'm not blaming women who don't have that sixth sense that tell you how depraved and narcissistic he is. You think she has a point there?
2: Yeah, he looks, I told you, he looks like an angry drunk. You could tell just by his look. You could see in somebody's eyes when you look in their eyes and he has that look. That when he's drunk, he does not take no for an answer.
1: Right. You know, I wasn't going to say this the other night, but I think you knew guys like this as well. I knew plenty of guys in college. They would say, hey, Dom, because I don't want to encourage this type of behavior. Hey, Dom. When she says no the first time, she really means yes. It just means that you have to be a little more aggressive. Hey, Dom. when she says no 2-3 times, it really means she wants you to show her love. And these warped nuts, that's what they think, right?
2: It's crazy. I mean, what do they
1: have to do? And then when you let out in handcuffs, right, for rape,
2: yeah,
1: you know?
2: I never understood that thinking of that. No means yes.
1: Right.
2: Come on.
1: Right.
2: Listen.
1: So, go ahead.
2: I was going to say, you know when you're being playful with somebody.
1: Right.
2: And you
1: know when you're crossing
2: the
1: line.
2: And you know when they're serious and when they're not. And when they're like, right, no, and they're moving your hand away.
1: Right, right.
2: Generally, that does not mean yes.
1: Generally, a woman's face will tell you all you need to know of whether or not she wants to be bothered.
2: Right.
1: It's as simple as that.
2: Because they'll be like, no, stop.
1: Right, right. Her face.
2: You know.
1: Sometimes they don't even have to say a word. Their face will tell you exactly where this is going.
2: Oh,
1: or
2: yeah,
1: where it's not going.
2: They give you the look of death.
1: Right, right. That look of death. I was going to say the evil look, the evil eye, right?
2: Yeah.
1: So we see your telephone calls. We're getting back to your calls. But Matt Blaze and a few of you think I'm crazy when it comes to animals, right? So I watched the videos all day, Matt plays. Bam! Those crocodiles, when they just like, right? Oh, my God.
2: I see many crocodile videos now.
1: Yeah, you send like, half of them to me.
2: Yeah,
1: right,
2: and some of them some of them are fake. They're AI videos. I saw some girl one time, she was getting bit by a crocodile and like a jaguar at the same time.
1: Right.
2: I'm like,
1: right. Right. But you, folks, on the weekends, he thinks it's funny. He sends me these videos knowing that I'm traumatized after he sends it. Why are you turning red and laughing?
2: And
1: right
2: shark
1: now?
2: Videos.
1: And the shark videos and yeah, all the rest of them. So the situation in Connecticut, dog Bella is a hero.
5: Tonight, a dramatic close encounter in Connecticut, a bear, a 6-year-old boy, then the family dog saving him. Look at this video showing a bear coming within feet of that 6-year-old in Torrington outside Hartford before the family's heroic husky named Bella chased off the bear. Our affiliate WTNH speaking with the boy's father.
6: She always puts herself like in between. You always wonder in the back of your head, like, what's going to happen if she needs to protect us? And now we know.
5: Tonight, the family says they're rewarding their brave husky Bella with a T-bone.
1: So Bella gets a T-bone. That big black bear was charging towards that 6-year-old boy. You could tell he startled. And out pops Bella.
2: Yeah.
1: So you still think I'm crazy about the animals?
2: I saw it, and I saw Bella the husky. And, you know, I've had two huskies, and they're friendly to people, but they will protect you 100%.
1: They know what time it is.
2: Oh, yeah. They get attached to their owners like a lot of dogs like that are protectors. But so I wasn't surprised. But I was like, yeah, that's a husky. And people are afraid of huskies because they think, oh, they look like wolves, and they do.
1: Right.
2: But they're like the worst watchdogs. They'll let the burglars, and they're friendly to everybody. But they know they see another animal going toward the child, they will protect. And this one
1: wow.
2: did.
1: I mean, for her, and that bear was big. And
2: yeah.
1: Bella was like, I'm not having it.
2: So yeah, I mean, that. So in the video, you see the bear running across the driveway going toward the child, and then the husky just comes out and just chases that bear right away.
1: And the bear's like, I don't feel like being bothered.
2: Nope, ran away.
1: So I see you have on your, we got to get to these phone calls, but I see you got on your Rocky T-shirt.
2: Yes.
1: In all the Rocky movies, did you ever find anything truly inspirational, life and inspirational?
2: I think in the first Rocky 1, it was inspirational because he was the underdog. You know, Apollo was the champ. I'm going to give this guy a shot. And the fact that at that time back then, you got to remember 1976, Rocky doesn't win. He loses. But it still felt inspirational because he actually went the distance.
1: Right.
2: He still lost, but he went the distance. And then Rocky 2, he
1: wins. The one movie, and I shouldn't admit this because you'll never let me hear the end of it, and I'll get emails forever. The one movie that makes me cry every single time. Are you ready for this?
2: Yeah, what, Bambi?
1: No, Rudy. About the small kid
2: that wants
1: to play for Notre Dame,
2: yeah,
1: and he's too small, and he gives it his all, and he makes the team, and they're going to give him a shot, and then the coach goes to a different school. The last game of the season, the team captains go in and say, Rudy can dress in my uniform, and they put their jerseys on the coach.
2: That's right.
1: And the coach is like, are you serious? And then when it's the game, right, when it's the game, and Rudy, it's time for Rudy to go in, and the coach won't put him in. And Rudy, Rudy, Rudy. That movie makes me cry. I shouldn't have admitted that to you. But like we discussed on the earlier show, right? The things that the callers remind me of, right? So that Nair commercial, right?
2: Uh-huh.
1: Liz in Florida posted it. Somebody who wears short shorts. What you know about that, Matt Blaze?
2: Oh,
1: we
2: yeah.
1: We wear short shorts. Can you cue that up? Can you cue that up as well as it's 10 p.m.? Do you know where your children are? We are coming right back with your telephone calls.
0: Dominic Carter. And now,
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13: 1937, actress Hedy Lamarr escapes a troubled marriage and arrives in London. It had been 4 years since she had acted on film, but American movie mogul Louis B. Mayer met her in England and persuaded her to come to the U.S. and resume her movie career. And when she did, it made an impact. One reviewer noted that when her face first appeared on the screen, audiences routinely gasped because Lamar's beauty literally took one's breath away. But for all her movie magic, Lamar may have made a bigger impact as a scientist and inventor. She and her piano-playing friend George Antheil developed the frequency-hopping system that eventually led to GPS and Wi-Fi. She also invented a better-functioning traffic light, not just a pretty face, indeed. Years after her death, she was recognized for her scientific contributions to the world.
0: If you missed Dominic Carter, here's what you missed.
1: So this is all wrong. How do you demand the officers be fired and we haven't seen part one of the tape? We've only seen the highly salacious material in the tape. We haven't seen what actually provoked this. This is why I will not call for these officers to be fired. They are due process. And by the way, Mamdani, when you get rid of all the cops, who's going to protect us? You? Are you going to do the job? No, you're busy pandering every chance you get. You know, mayors do politics, but you take it to an extreme, Mamdani. The Detective Endowment Association, they want a law where you have to stay 25 feet away from police operations. You can't drive a vehicle towards an ICE officer and then go, oh, I'm a victim. I'm sorry the woman lost her life. The man, you can't interfere while they're getting physical. And you can't interfere and then it's the end of the world because it didn't work out. I mean, it's tragic, but we can't have two sets of rules. So Mamdani is such bad news, such bad luck. He embraces Mr. Met, Mrs. Met. The team hasn't won since. The New York Mets. Mamdani goes to the team and Mr. Met, you know, the guy with the baseball head, Mrs. Met, the baseball head, they haven't won since. Thank you, Mamdani. Oh, but you're a pretty boy and, you know, you're so popular and the masses love you. Not the baseball teams. Bad news bears. Mom Donnie.
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0: If you want your legs short shorts bare without nicks and cuts, just take up the Nair and take off the hair.
1: Nair, lotion, cream, foam, and new lemon spray. Nair, for short shorts.
2: Oh, for short shorts. For short shorts. So for are, short those Daisy, are those Daisy Duke shorts or just short shorts?
3: They were short shorts. Well, I guess they were Daisy Dukes before there was Daisy Dukes.
2: I was just on the air this afternoon, right? And all of a sudden, someone was a caller was talking about something, and in my mind, it just started going, dun, dun, dun, dun, dun, dun, dun, who wears short shorts? And I didn't know that it was a Nair commercial, right? But then...
3: So you knew the song, but you didn't know what it was from.
2: No, let me tell you what I did know to show you that how we can all be sexist pigs sometimes. Yes, even you and I, Matt Blaze, all I remember are those fine young ladies in the commercials with those legs. That's all I remembered. I didn't know the product.
3: That's what I'm saying.
2: But I saw the fine young ladies crossing those legs in the commercial.
3: When you just said Nair, I was like, that was a Nair commercial? Like, who wears short? I knew that. I remember that. That was a big jingle. But I was like, it was for what product? That was a Nair product? I was like, was that suntan lotion or something? No.
2: So I couldn't tell you the product, but I could tell you those fine young women that were sitting up there crossing their legs and dun, dun, dun, dun, dun, dun, with their short shorts on, right? Yeah, right? Dun, dun, dun, dun, dun, dun. Dun, dun, dun, dun, dun.
3: And they're doing a little dance.
0: If you want your legs short bare without nicks and cuts, just take off the Nair and take off that hair.
3: I wonder if they could
2: go from that extreme, right? That makes me feel good. Go ahead.
3: Can you make a commercial like this today? Because I'm looking at the commercial.
2: Now they come out in their thongs. I mean,
3: yeah, it's true.
2: They go hire Pork Chop and put a big light on her, and then they get the lady that took the nicks, took the garbage can. DEI white lady.
3: Do you want to see them too in a short shorts commercial?
2: Ew.
3: I don't think so.
2: Ew. But I go from that extreme to last night at midnight, and look at all these calls. And I go from that extreme from dun, dun, dun, dun, dun, dun, dun, to just this used to scare me to death. As a little boy with my grandmother, I'd be sitting on the corner of the bed, and it's 10 o'clock, and this would come on.
4: It's 10 p.m. Do you know where your children are?
2: But it just, don't look at me like that, Matt Blaze. It's like, it scared me. I don't know why, but it scared me.
3: Well, it sounds scary, like, because you're like, do you know where your children are? Because they may have been taken by a stranger.
2: Right.
3: That's what it sounds like he's saying.
2: Right, right,
3: And look,

0: calls. That's my fault. And dun dun dun dun dun. We wear short shorts. See you at 3 p.m. Eastern.
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2: This is the Worldwide News Network.
3: I'm Brandon Eisen. The U.S. has now completed strikes on dozens of Iranian targets.
4: Despite suggesting earlier, the recent ceasefire effort has effectively collapsed.
5: To me, I think it's over. I don't want to deal with them anymore. They're scum.
4: President Trump said things are going well.
6: I think we're doing phenomenally well. Our military has been incredible.
4: He says Iran does want to make a deal.
6: But they don't know how to make a deal. And then they go around shooting ships at night. I don't like that.
4: Calling them.
6: They're a little loco. They're a little crazy.
4: He said he's doing what's right for the country and.
6: I'm doing really what's right for the world.
4: Stacey Lynn, Worldwide News Network, Washington.
3: A judge in Manhattan has authorized the payout of a $5.8 million verdict from President Trump to magazine writer E. Jean Carroll. The payment would satisfy a 2023 civil verdict in which a jury held Trump responsible. Legal analyst Lori Levinson.
7: President Trump was found liable long ago for sexually assaulting and defaming E. Jean Carroll. And at that time, he did have to deposit over $5 million in an escrow account that the court today said should pay out the judgment to E. Jean Carroll. Trump has tried.
4: Seen earlier, the recent ceasefire effort has effectively collapsed.
5: To me, I think it's over. I don't want to deal with them anymore. They're scum.
4: President Trump said things are going well.
6: I think we're doing phenomenally well. Our military has been incredible.
4: He says Iran does want to make a deal.
6: But they don't know how to make a deal. And then they go around shooting ships at night. I don't like that.
4: Calling them.
6: They're a little loco. They're a little crazy.
4: He said he's doing what's right for the country and.
6: I'm doing really what's right for the world.
4: Stacey Lynn, Worldwide News Network, Washington.
3: A judge in Manhattan has authorized the payout of a $5.8 million verdict from President Trump to magazine writer E. Jean Carroll. The payment would satisfy a 2023 civil verdict in which a jury held Trump responsible. Legal analyst Lori Levinson.
7: President Trump was found liable long ago for sexually assaulting and defaming E. Jean Carroll. And at that time, he did have to deposit over $5 million in an escrow account that the court today said should pay out the judgment to E. Jean Carroll. Trump has tried every which way to avoid having that money released to her. But the court has said you've had enough of a chance, President Trump, to get a higher court to stop this.
3: Graham Plattner, the Democratic nominee for Senate in Maine, has suspended his campaign. Plattner said in a video on social media that he's been under intense pressure from all corners of his party after a woman accused him of rape.
8: I think, as many of you know, over the past couple days, I have faced some very serious allegations, and I just want to make it clear, this is all false. The things that have been claimed did not happen.
3: The party now trying to figure out who should replace him in the race against Republican Senator Susan Collins. Polly Market is trying to earn back the trust of Americans.
9: After 4 years in exile, the Prediction Market platform has begun a well-funded campaign to sell a new version of itself. Polly Market is trying to convince regulators and customers that its U.S. operation is more disciplined than its offshore counterpart. The company left the U.S. when it settled allegations of operating an unregistered derivatives market with federal regulators back in 2022. Bill Rakoff, Worldwide News Network.
3: Man's best friend came to the defense of a six-year-old boy in Connecticut on the 4th of July.
10: Wild video captured by the Tazara family's home security system shows a black bear charging at the little boy who was playing in his driveway when the family's husky mix, Bella, came sprinting from across the yard to chase the bear off. Tazara telling reporters afterward the family was getting ready to pack up and leave for the holiday weekend. And this is what officials say as black bear sightings have increased near residential areas.
3: That's
10: if you
3: James
10: encounter
3: Flippin.
10: One, advertise your presence by shouting and waving your arms while walking slowly away.
3: This is the Worldwide News.
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11: Construction crews have started installing temporary support beams inside the New York City building that buckled on Tuesday morning. Metal supports and galvanized steel are being added to the buckled beams on the 21st floor, along with adding support to floors 9 through 24. Evacuations Tuesday included a nearby hotel.
12: Everything's in there.
13: Everything.
12: Everything is in there. We left with our briefcases in the morning and couldn't get back in and still can't, so We received an email.

0: here at the Hampton and told us at 10:18 last night that we could get in at 7 a.m. this morning. So we're waiting. We're anxious.
1: Mayor Zoran Mamdani says that there will be no new work on the East 42nd Street building until city officials give the green light. The high-rise, which had previously housed Pfizer offices, had been in the process of being converted into apartments. Four surrounding buildings remain under evacuation orders, but authorities have reduced the frozen zone for vehicles and pedestrians. Cleanup efforts continue in New Jersey after severe storms knocked out power and knocked down trees. Throughout Paramus, a state of emergency remains in effect since it was declared on Monday.
2: To see hickory trees and oak trees that are, I mean, extremely strong trees, to either be uprooted, some of them are snapped right off. I mean, in Oakside, they took a chainsaw and took the tops of the trees right off.
1: Residents are being reminded to keep away from any downed electric lines. Street parking in the Bergen County Borough is prohibited as crews work to remove the fallen branches. Meanwhile, across the Garden State, over 8,000 customers are still in the dark as crews work to restore power. The NYPD is looking for someone who stole a dog out of a stroller inside a Harlem subway station. The dog's owner, McKenna Artis, says that a security guard saw it happen.
3: He actually saw the homeless guy pick lady up out the stroller, but he just didn't put two and two together.
1: Artis is heartbroken and says that she's had lady, an 11-year-old black and white shih tzu, since she was a pup. This happened at the top of the stairs inside the 125th Street and Lexington station. Crime Stoppers now taking tips. I'm Brandon Eisen for 77 WABC News.
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And I see there she is doing a rap. This is rap for rap. Remastered. Oh, my God, it's remastered.

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1: We have to flush out all the daytime crap. We got to flush away all of the serious, very serious programming. My gosh. Crescendo, crescendo. Oh, my God, listen to that.

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I feel like hearing another one, don't you? I think this is the one she liked the best. This is Mrs. Miller, for those of you who were born in this century. Oh, wow.

What should we start with tonight? Should we start? Yeah, I know it's too hot. Should we start with the lesbians? Or UFOs in Germany? Or the Fall Guy and the Charlie Kirk murder? Or hunting humans? Or a Love Island update? What's the most important to you? All right, I'll let you enjoy this. Let's go.

WCCO, KMOX, KDKA never has hit a lower point than right now. Unbelievable. Doesn't that make you feel proud to be an American? If you played this in Moscow radio, they'd shoot you. Complicated.

Ladies and gentlemen, it's the other side of midnight. But never in the history of this show did I hear anybody say, what is on the other side? They always say, well, you know, it's the other side of midnight. But there's never been a serious discussion of what's on the other side. We know that on this side is everything that matters and is good. We know that this is where you and I get to do actual work on the greatest shift. We get to work in the airplane terminal, my people call it an airport, the blimp terminal, all night hospitals, the ER, firehouse. Welcome. This is our time. The 18-wheeler, Bucky's, the love truck stop, which I love. This is us, you and me, walking the baby, doing the homework, raking the beach, cleaning the boardwalk. This is who we are. The greatest artists of our time, like Stephen Westfall, look it up, incredible work, Stephen Westfall. He only would work all night. He worked all night, went to sleep at about 8 in the morning, slept all day, and then he could not paint except all night. Chaired professor at Rutgers, incredible talent. And I'd say to him, when can I call you? 3 in the morning. You can call me at 3. I'm like, what? 3 in the morning. Wow. And that got me thinking. And T.J. Lubinsky. You ever watch on public television those rock and roll concerts? They're all made by one guy. They're made by T.J. Lubinsky. And T.J. is up all night. He's up right now. He's doing the greatest shift right now. He produces all of those shows that you see on public television, those rock and roll concerts, the oldies concerts. They're all made by him. He's been making them for 28 years. T.J. Lubinsky. He has the biggest house in Pittsburgh. Right now, every room at his house in Pittsburgh is listening to KDKA, America's first radio station. But TJ is nocturnal. He's up all night. He produces all those shows all night. More amazing than that, this really is stunning. 28 years he's been doing those concerts on public television. And you probably think when you see those oldies concerts, and you've seen TJ Lubinsky, anytime you watch an oldies concert on public television, any public television station, there's a local fundraiser, a very earnest public television employee. And then there's this guy. You know, we have to preserve the legacy of these concerts. We have to preserve the legacy of these concerts. He's that guy. He's on every fundraiser. Get this. You know stuff about TV and video. Now that you've been making online videos, you know stuff about video. He's not there. Those are green screened from his studio in Pittsburgh, in his estate. I was about to say his home. It's not a home. In his estate. 2 swimming pools. Estate. TJ. He produces them in his home. He's got an incredible edit bay in his home. Produces them all in his home. And the... But what stuns me is all of those fundraisers across the country where you see him next to the local person. He's not with the local person. He's in front of a green screen at home. Brilliant. Oh, but here's the real news. You ready? Here's the real news. He owns them. He's not a PBS employee. PBS doesn't own those. They don't own them. They lease them from TJ Lubinsky for 6 months at a time. And then they split the revenue of the DVDs, the merchandise, the tchotchkes that go with the concert. That's how it works. So he retains ownership of the concerts. Brilliant. Absolutely brilliant. But they're not owned by PBS. They're owned by TJ Lubinsky Productions. How smart is that? That's a smart guy. I love this song. Can we play this song? Wait a second. There we go. This is really the only Elvis one I like. You ready? Here we go. Now, what you want to look for on YouTube, you can look up his latest flame, but look up his latest flame remix
And then it says, hot girls shuffle dancing. This, the video for this is hot girls shuffle dancing. Just imagine.

It's the Geek Concert, ladies and gentlemen. The other side of midnight, the Geek Concert. I had no idea what shuffle dancing was. It is worth educating yourself as to what shuffle dancing is.

That's what I said. Shuffle, dancing like cards. All right, I don't want you to have to work too hard. I'm going to post it right now on Facebook. If you go to Facebook right now, to Walter Sterling, social media, social interaction. If you go right now, oh, it's stupid. I have to do it a different way. I'll post it within 5 minutes, okay? In 5 minutes, you'll be able to see it. You know, I have the Facebook log on one device. I don't have it on the other device. My life is very complicated. Did you know that? Let's see. What about this? There's one more song you probably should hear. Yes, don't worry. We'll get to conspiracies, UFOs, all the things that you care about. Don't worry about it. The Prime Minister of Australia this week was asked, are there any pop stars that you would like to have a relationship with? And Australia really has generated maybe one pop star, and it's Kylie Minogue. And the Prime Minister of Australia said, well, you know, I really like that Kylie Minogue. I hit the vocal. Yeah, just like Bill Lee, okay?

0: These so-called music stations, they do requests, right? Well, we can do requests. Here's the rotation. UFOs, conspiracies, things that annoy Walter, Taylor Swift's wedding, Love Island. What do you want to talk about? 800-848-9222. Yes, let's do all topic requests. 800-848-9222. Oh, and I have some astonishing letters from Midnight Misfits. That's you. The Other Side of Midnight, Walter Sterling, Red Apple, Audio Networks.
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2: 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Healthy Vision Month is a great reminder that your eyesight changes throughout life. 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
3: James Comey, he's a weird dude. This is somebody who hates President Trump with a visceral fashion. And now to put up a threat like that on social media, legally, I can't speak to whether this will hold water as far as this indictment is concerned. But again, it's just so disturbing that we had somebody running a major intelligence organization who clearly could not think objectively. And then, by the way, if anybody believes that he stumbled upon just these seashells on an empty beach that spelled this out and that he didn't do it, I could say this as an opinion person. I absolutely believe that he's behind that, but that's just me.
4: 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If he had just left it there, it probably would have just washed away eventually.
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3: You know what I mean? Like, nothing adds up on this.
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6: Hi, I'm retired detective Vic Ferrari. And on tonight's episode of Confessions of a Retired Detective, what happens when someone smokes too much angel dust and decides to rob the wrong guy's girlfriend? Doesn't end well for him, that's for sure. And that's coming up in moments with Walter Sterling on the Other Side of Midnight.
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1: All right, ladies and gentlemen, congratulations. Let's you and I talk. 800-848-9222. 800-848-9222. Do you know what a lavender wedding is? It's where two people who are mostly gay get married for convenience, for exposure, for the right kind of exposure. Many people have been very catty about Taylor's wedding, Travis Kelce's wedding, claiming that it's a lavender wedding. And then I'm like, okay, which one? There was that whole Karlie Kloss problem about, what was it, 3 years ago? Karlie Kloss and Taylor Swift were at some concert, and from a very long distance, it looked like they may have been kissing. At the same time, it could have also looked like they were whispering to each other. They were doing like a soap opera kiss. They had their hands over their mouth, and they could have been whispering. But that's not interesting. So to make it interesting, it goes like this. In Tribeca, Taylor has like 8 townhouses connected. She has the estate that you wish you had in Manhattan. Many suspect that is her primary residence. I don't think so. I have a feeling she has that address. It's where she goes when she wants to go to the cool restaurant. Then she gets back on a private jet and she goes to where she really lives, which I suspect is Kansas City, Rhode Island, or Nashville. Any one of those. But I don't feel that she's going into that townhouse that often. However, there was a period of time where she was with Karlie Kloss, the supermodel, the angel, the Charlie's Angel. She was with her all the time. And Karlie got to the point where she felt she needed to explain because she was spending the night in Tribeca with Taylor Swift. She was spending the night. And then she said something, and it made me go, no. She said that, yes, sometimes she spends the night in the Tribeca estate of Taylor Swift. But she, quote, she has her own bedroom. What'd she say? Yes, but I have my own bedroom at Taylor's Triplex. Well, let me tell you, when I was 19, 20, and my girlfriend was 19, 20. Don't say 6'7". Don't say that, stupid. And every now and then she'd miss the train back to Jersey. I lived in Manhattan, 20th Street and 3rd. I lived in Manhattan. She lived in Jersey with her parents. Every now and then. Oh, and her father was a Marine, an officer in the Marines, and she had 6 brothers who were all jocks. World-class jocks. Her 6 brothers who were jocks and the Marine. And she would go home to her home with her parents. But sometimes, oh, gee, we missed the train back to Jersey. What could we do? She had to spend the night. Once her parents came to visit, they wanted to see my apartment. They wanted to see where we were, my girlfriend Catherine. And they came up. And there's a nice big sofa in my living room. And she pointed to the sofa and said to her parents, and when I stay here, that's where I sleep. That was the funniest thing she ever said. She was 19. I was 20, 21. She slept on the sofa. That didn't happen. You know that didn't happen. But she said that to her parents to appease them. And the minute Karlie Kloss said, I stay in my own bedroom, I'm like, It was like when Catherine said she stayed on the sofa. Just like that. I have my own bedroom here at Taylor's estate. Her 8-bedroom estate. I have my own bedroom. Now, why did she need to tell us where she slept? Clouseau, Columbo, why did she need to tell us where she slept? You know why. Because it was a total lie. It was completely untrue. She slept in Taylor's bed. Guaranteed, I'd win that bet, no sweat. Bonus track, the other reason she'd say that, the other reason I didn't believe it for one second, is 2 or 3 blocks away in Tribeca, two or three blocks away, Carly Kloss had her own townhouse. She had her own townhouse two or three blocks away. Why would she need to stay in Taylor's other bedroom when she could just go another block away? No, she was sleeping with Taylor. And why Taylor wouldn't celebrate that, I don't know. Because it was a Victoria's Secret angel. It was a Victoria's Secret angel. I mean, Taylor, you scored an angel. It gets more thick. You ready? At the time, you remember, a Victoria's Secret fashion show with the angels was about as hot as it got. If you were a Victoria's Secret angel, it was, whoa, you were way up the food chain. And Carly was one of those. Many women aspired to be one of those. At that year, at that Victoria's Secret angel show, fashion show, Carly Kloss walked down the aisle with Taylor. They walked down the aisle together at the Victoria's Secret fashion show. They walked down the aisle together. How hot is that? How S&M is that? Somebody was in charge. Somebody was, oh my God. It was crazy, right? I believe that Taylor and Carly were very much ensconced. She came to the wedding. They worked out their relationship in such a way that they could still be seen to each other, and it wasn't scandal. It wasn't scandal. How do you feel about this? A lavender wedding. Taylor's lavender wedding. 800-848-9222. Let's give Ian something to do. 800-848-9222. Also, that wedding, that nonsense that happened on Saturday, that wasn't a wedding. There's no way in hell that was a wedding. That was a show for her fans. That was the wedding that her fans imagined should be. That was their fantasy. I say they got married a month earlier with moms and dads and close cousins. And again, I mentioned this the other day, I don't believe for one second that she walked down the aisle with anybody but her daddy. She has a close relationship with her father. No way would she walk down the aisle without her father. I feel very strongly about this. All right, we're on WGN in Chicago. We are really.
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1: 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It's all we have to do. And then I'm happy because I need the jingle. I know GN doesn't need the jingle behind the scenes in radio. I know GN doesn't need the jingle, but I need the jingle. Why do I need the jingle? Pacing.
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1: And doing the biggest all-night show on American radio, it's not a simple thing. That's not easy. No, no, no. All right, and you, 800-848-9222, 800-848-9222. What are some of the other things that we need to discuss tonight? I have more interesting information about the mud floods. The mud floods are one of my favorite conspiracy theories. Couple reasons. Very few other hosts talk about it. Very few other online anythings talk about it. I talk about the mud floods. What were they? Let me share what the mud floods were. Between 1750 and 1850, the old world disappeared. America used to be different on a cultural level. And for some reason, it was wiped out. It was either purposely wiped out or it was naturally wiped out. I will tell you the evidence because it fascinates me, just amazes me. Post offices, train stations, giant cathedrals. These were built between 1750 and 1850. The post offices, the train stations. Look at those buildings that were built before 1850. Look at them. These were enormous. And at the time that they were built, there was nothing around them except mud roads. And the way you got building material to those locations was on horse-drawn carts. There were no bulldozers. There were no trucks. There was no buckies. There were horse-drawn carts. going into the middle of a field with stones, granite, concrete, building material, work crews to build a train station, to build a post office? Why would we have to build a post office the size of a cathedral? Why would we have to build a train station that was had 200-foot high ceilings, that had 12-foot archways to go in and out for two or three trains a day? Remember, we weren't talking 100 trains a day. We weren't talking about Amtrak. There were three or four big trains that would go through a town on any given day, and that was it. That was it. And they came into these cathedral-like buildings. Why did they do that? Why did they make them for trains? Why did they make them for post offices? I want you to consider the post offices that have been built in your time. These are utilitarian, functional buildings with 12-foot ceilings, bad soundproofing, doors that are hard to open and close, a few slots for mail. Some guys working in the back, we have no idea what's going on back there, do we? That's what post offices are like that are built today. Why was a post office built in 1850 that was the size of Notre Dame? Why? Consider this. They were not built as post offices. They were not built as train stations. They were not built as government buildings. They were built for something else. Most of those buildings do not say erected by. They say founded by. That we found them. We found them. What they were for, not clear. But even the Lenape Indians in Manhattan told the settlers, told the people from the Dutch land, that there were people here before. They were there. There were people here before the Indians. And throughout Manhattan and throughout New York, there have been stone foundations, huge granite stone foundations, not built by the Indians, built by a civilization before them. Martin, you're on the other side of midnight with Walter Sterling.
0: Hello. Good morning, Walter.
1: Exciting to talk to you.
0: Yes, sir. It is always exciting. And on the other side of midnight is always better than on the other side.
1: This side is better. Martin, this side is better, right?
0: Absolutely, man.
1: You know what's on the other side? You know what's on the other side are forms. HR.
0: I saw it earlier.
1: Lawyers.
0: I don't need to see it again.
1: Yeah, lawyers. We don't need that.
0: No. I agree with you, though, that if that chick was saying that she had her own bedroom, she actually comes out and says she had her own bedroom.
1: Yes.
0: Then there's something funny going on there. She's
1: yes.
0: Covering something up that's going on there. And, you know, chicks today, it's not like, they don't have to be like normal. They could be like experimenting because it's like all over the place. It's like they just go on the interweb and they see other chicks saying, yeah, I kissed a girl and it was good and all this stuff. And so they do it, you know. The chicks are very funny like that. They just suggest something and they do it, you know.
1: I wish Taylor would have admitted it. I wish she said, yeah, I was I mean, Karlie Kloss is one of the most beautiful women who ever lived. I wish she admitted it and say, of course, who wouldn't? Who wouldn't kiss her? Of course I experimented. I didn't go to college. She didn't go to Sarah Lawrence. Because she didn't go to Sarah Lawrence and wear all black and chain smoke, she needed to experiment on her own time. And she owns a tremendous amount of time, right? And for a woman obsessed with videos, wouldn't that have been the video to have? Her with Karlie Kloss. Whoa.
0: I don't know who this Karlie Kloss is.
1: And, all right, that's no, myself, listen to me. Myself. She yes, you do. She married a Trump son. She married the she married Jared Kushner. She
0: yeah.
1: married Jared Kushner. That's who she married.
0: Oh. Well, most of these models are too skinny for me. I like a chick that has the hourglass shape, you know. And these Victoria's Secret models are very skinny.
1: Yes, say it again.
0: The Victoria's Secret models are very skinny.
1: Yeah.
0: They're too skinny.
1: All right. Well, they're not going to go out with you now, but I thank you for the call, Martin. 800-848-922. What is this? This is Weezer. Why do I have to listen to Weezer? Why'd you put on Weezer? Oh, they get so nervous when I play songs. You know, they get so nervous because sound source or whatever the hell it's called needs to get their palms greased. We play music here on giant AM radio stations. No problem. Good idea. Then it gets digitized, and we have to pay insane rights. That's stupid. For years, I consulted and worked with Sirius Satellite Radio. And they didn't pay those rights for years because they went through arguments about whether or not they were digital. I'm not kidding. I don't think Sirius paid their digital rights for 3 or 4 years, and then they made some huge settlement. And then they wanted to buy a radio. Listen to this. They wanted to buy a radio station because by owning a station and broadcasting it on the station, it changed the rights level. I didn't understand any of it, but it all sounded sleazy to me. Not the serious people who, believe it or not, are walking integrity, but the rest of that. Anytime you get near the swamp, you talk about a government swamp, the swamp of music rights. You ready for this? I'm going to tell you, I'll bore you with this for 60 seconds, because when I worked with TJ Lubinsky, the guy who has all those concerts on public television, I learned about these rights. Holy crow. In song, there is performance rights. You sing a song, you have to pay rights to sing it in performance. There is broadcast rights. There are writer's rights, composer rights. You sing a song, composers get a piece. But to me, the most bizarre ones are called sync rights. And they belong in the sink. Those are the rights to have permission to use it in commercials. To use it in commercials, movies, stuff like that. Those are called sync rights. Now, does that pay the performer? No. That's just because we will sort of let you use it in commercials. They're not expensive. The sync rights aren't expensive. But any layer... McCartney was asked, do you like it when other people sing your songs? Do you dislike it when somebody else sings your songs? He says, no, I love it because I get money. You cover my song, I'm going to get a writer's fee, a performer's fee. Oh, my gosh. It's weird. It's a weird land. Hey, gentlemen, I don't have the magic screen, but it's all right. We had it for a good 35 minutes. I think we did all right. And I got some fascinating emails. Very abusive emails. And I'm going to read those to you. And we can talk at 800-848-9222. But there's a possibility that that was a lavender wedding that Travis Kelce had with Taylor. A lavender wedding. Our suspicion is based on the fact that there seemed to be a period of time where she was dating... What's her name? Yeah, dating her. She was dating a Victoria's Secret model. And I prefer to have that fantasy. Let's just hold on to that. Carly Kloss. There's some interesting news about Katie Couric and husband John Mulder. Detailed a freaky medical episode where the journalist experienced memory loss on June 27th, leading doctors to diagnose her with transient global amnesia. What is transient global amnesia? Is that what I have every night here? Is that what it is?
3: Katie Couric is detailing a health scare she actually doesn't remember, calling the experience freaky. The journalist revealing in a July 6 Substack post titled The Day I'll Never Remember that she experienced temporary memory loss, which led to a diagnosis of transient global amnesia. The 69-year-old writes that in late June 2026, she and her husband, John Molnar, were in Aspen, where Katie was set to speak on two panels at the Aspen Ideas Festival. But after grabbing lunch at a hot dog stand, Katie says of that day, "That's the last thing I remember." After her husband and one of her interns grew concerned, Katie was taken to Aspen Valley Hospital, where doctors began asking her a series of questions. The former 60 Minutes correspondent writes, "When I was asked the month, the year, and who was president, I got them wrong. I wasn't sure of the month. I thought it was 2024, and I believed Joe Biden was president." Katie says doctors initially told nurses to, quote, initiate stroke protocol, but after an MRI showed no signs of a stroke, she was admitted for further evaluation. So what caused the sudden and severe brain fog? According to Katie's neurologist, Dr. David Perlmutter, it was transient global amnesia, or TGA, a condition where a person is awake, alert, knows who they are, recognizes family members, and can carry on a conversation, but they can't remember what just happened a few minutes ago. He added that possible triggers can include physical or emotional stress, such as vigorous exercise, heavy lifting, or emotional shock, and that while the condition is generally reversible, its exact cause remains unknown.
1: Now, when did your memory start to go? When did it start to go? Can you remember? Everybody starts to have memory problems. It's totally normal. Did it scare you? Were you worried about it? I'm worried that Katie Couric is 69 years old. Did that scare you? That scared me. And then she's on some idea, and she imagined that Joe Biden was still president. She imagined Joe Biden was still president because she prays every morning when she gets up that Joe Biden is still president. I learned that in that report, 69-year-old Katie Couric. The other thing I learned in that report is that she is an intern. For what? To get her car? To order lunch? Why does Katie Couric, does she have a show? Is there a show I'm missing? She isn't on 60 Minutes anymore. Why does Katie Couric need an intern? I need an intern. And after the 20 minutes of things I'd have them do, I don't know what I'd do with them the rest of the day. I need an intern to track down Christina Mariani. Now listen to me carefully. Christina Mariani is, in my opinion, the funniest stand-up comic working today. Now, Walter Sterling on the Red Apple Audio Networks, WABC in New York, a giant platform for promoting any comedian, any product. You imagine when you put a message on this show, on the distribution we have, WGN, KDKA, WCCO, WABC, many others. Imagine how that product moved off the shelf. You will sell out those tickets in 2 seconds. Christina Mariani, M-A-R-I-A-N-I. Let me make sure I spelled it right, because this is very important and compelling radio as well. Hold on a second. Let's see. Margo, how you doing? Hold on a second. Mariani, I think I got it right, because I love her. Yeah, Christina Mariani, M-A-R-I-A-N-I. You look at her videos. I'd pop one on the air right now, but they're language issues. I'd need grown-ups to go over it 40 times, and I need corporate legal. Yeah, we got to get corporate legal involved. That's what you need. Get that corporate legal involved. You want to slow it down? Get them involved immediately. Make them justify that salary. Well, you know, did you consider this? Yes, we all consider this. We're called operators. We don't need corporate legal to do anything but get it ready for court. Oh, God. I have nothing but respect for lawyers, but for a very simple and pragmatic reason. I took my LSATs. I got a 2. There was no way I was going to NYU Law School. That's what I wanted to do. And I started too late. I started at 24, and by then I already had a good job. And I did the math. I'm like, okay, if I go to law school, I'm going to lose a lot of money. And it's going to cost me a lot of money. The best advice, my father gave me two great pieces of advice. We'll get back to Christina Mariani in a minute because now I'm learning how to get back to things. My greatest failing as a talk show host is I forget to get back to things, and I'm grateful to you sending me a note or two saying, you promised to tell us what the song was that Taylor Swift went down the aisle to, and then I didn't do it till like 4:50 in the morning, and who knows what's going on then. Then the morning people are coming in, the people doing the serious news, all of those people come in, and who needs that? Taylor Swift went down the aisle to, ready, the tackiest thing she could have done, and it makes me believe that was not her wedding, to one of her songs. She went down the aisle to Wildest Dreams, one of her songs. The purpose of the wedding march is to recognize there's a spirituality and a higher power involved with a wedding. I don't think Taylor thinks there is a higher power than Taylor, and I think that's why she did one of her own songs. But I also think she got married a month earlier to something by Brahms, right? I can't imagine she'd really use the wedding march as that. I just can't. Christina Mariani. That's who I want to book on the show. I would love to do an hour with her. I'd love just to imagine she's a co-host. Incredibly funny. I'm seeing if there's a clip of her. I'll find a clip during the break. Marini. I got in touch with her manager, wrote the manager a letter. I got in touch with her agent, wrote the agent a letter. And then I did it again 2 weeks later and have not heard from them. And then earnest, sincere people here at the Red Apple Audio Network say things to me like, okay, now, if you need any help booking any guests, yeah, I need Christina Mariani. And then they slink away and order pizza. Walter Sterling, The Other Side of Midnight, Red Apple Audio Networks.
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5: There was a time when institutional buying single-family homes was seen as something positive. So what's changed? During the 2007 and 2008 financial crisis, when the mortgage market fell apart and foreclosures were high, institutions started to scoop up homes and help stabilize the market. Areas that this was mostly happening were Jacksonville, Dallas, and Phoenix. Today, Congress is trying to pass an act where institutional buying will be forbidden. Trump won't sign it unless the Safeguard American Voter Eligibility Act is also passed. So what do you think? Do you think institutions should be able to scoop up these homes? Is that going to give you and I less availability? 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I'm Suzanne Miller.
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0: Do you think Christina Mariani is purposely not responding to my request for her to come on the show? Could that be? When you have this big a platform, how would you not grab the opportunity to promote your stand-up act on giant radio stations? It's a question for Kai in Alaska. Welcome to the other side of midnight, Kai. How does it feel to be on the radio in North America?
1: Oh, it just feels fantastic.
0: Has this been something you've dreamed of, to be able to become the media? Now you are the media.
1: Okay. Well, I have a couple of questions for you.
0: That's what I'm here for. I'm a talk show host.
1: Right. So I'm originally from New Jersey. Why did they tear down Greystone?
0: It was built for something that made no sense. It was built in the 1850s. At the time in Trenton, it was the largest building in the state of New Jersey. And in 1850, why did they know? How did they know they'd need a 2,000 or 3,000 bed insane asylum? What was going on in 1850? That building was surrounded by marshland, by sand. There was nothing there. There was barely 100,000 people in the state of New Jersey. How did they decide there were going to be 2,000 crazy people? Once it became clear it was not needed anymore as a, quote, insane asylum, there was nothing else that could be done with it. It was a big old building that was drafty, inefficient. They tore it down because there was nothing else they could do with it.
1: It was a nice looking, it was all stone.
0: It was all stone, but it needed to be heated. It was inefficient. Oh. It had the 30-foot ceilings. It had ancient plumbing. People say things like, well, it could have been turned into a senior citizen apartment building. No, it couldn't. Each one of those apartments would need plumbing. There's like two toilets on a floor. They'd have to completely redo that building. Yes, it may have looked pretty, but at the same time, can you listen to me. Can you imagine the ghosts in there? Can you imagine the ghosts in an insane asylum?
1: Oh, yeah. The Overlook is supposed to have ghosts.
0: My mother was in Overlook. And did you ever stay there? Overlook's a hospital in Summit. Did you ever stay there?
1: No.
0: No, you don't want to stay there. No, I'm glad you're doing well. Now, where in Alaska do you claim to be?
1: You're not going to believe it. Sterling.
0: Well, that's fantastic. Now, I have a homework for you. I need you at some point tomorrow, not later, when you're outside traipsing around, take a picture of something that has the name Sterling on it. Would you do that for me and send it to me?
1: I will 100% do that.
0: So it's walter.sterling at WABC Radio. You'll do that for me. You're the best. What else do you want to know?
1: Okay, I will.
0: What else do you want to know?
1: Oh, okay. Are you familiar with Route 23, the Newark watershed?
0: That's funny. They call it the Newark watershed. That sort of makes it romantic, doesn't it? It is. It's over the most disgusting body of water in the world.
1: These are up in West Milford.
0: Yeah. It's disgusting.
1: But they're not disgusting. There's one of the reservoirs is called Canister Reservoir, and right off the side of the dirt road, you walk up a trail, there's a graveyard. And then up in Green Pond Road, there's these graveyards in the woods. I don't know what they did up there. Why would you find a bunch of graveyards in hike in the woods, and there's these 40 people buried there?
0: I happen to know why. There are certain places in America that history wants it to be covered. It doesn't match the timeline that the officials, the elite, want. In that graveyard are giants, the bones of giants, 8-9-foot-high beings that used to be throughout North America as part of Tartaria. Tartaria was largely populated by people you and I would consider giants. They had to be buried somewhere. They were buried at random places in miserably marked graveyards, nothing to distinguish them. But the fact is, Kai, giants are there.
1: I wish I was back there so I could go investigate.
0: You would be stopped. There's a permanent patrol.
1: In Rockaway Township?
0: I wouldn't lie to you about something this big. Do you have any other questions?

0: world. And the people who did know, who didn't remember it by 1850, they had to be put in insane asylums. They had to be re-educated. There had to be a reset. Walter Sterling, The Other Side of Midnight, Red Apple Audio Networks.
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4: I'm Brandon Eisen, and what the Baltimore County Fire Department is calling a mass casualty event. More than two dozen people were injured when a bus crashed into several cars and a building in Pikesville, Maryland. At least one person reported to be in critical condition. The crash involved eight vehicles, including one car that rolled over. Power lines were downed. 15 ambulances responded, along with a medevac helicopter. The cause of the crash is under investigation. The FBI now investigating the fatal shooting of a man in Houston, Texas, by ICE agents as a potential assault on a law enforcement officer. Meanwhile, the wife of Lorenzo Salgado Araujo disputes the account of Homeland Security that the man had driven toward them and was in the country illegally. Video shows him bloodied and being handcuffed on the ground after he was shot. His son speaking with reporters.
5: I saw a video posted on Facebook that he had been shot. I recognized him immediately. Not from his appearance, but from his voice, crying for help as he lay on the street, bleeding out.
4: Araujo's family says that he was a Mexican national and had been in the U.S. for 35 years, that he was actively obtaining his legal status. Mexican President Claudia Sheinbaum is now considering legal action. His family says that he'd been on his way to the construction job that had put all three of his U.S. citizen sons through college.
5: He did not deserve to die. He did not deserve to be reduced to a headline of Mexican man shot and killed by ICE. He deserved to live a quiet life as Lorenzo Salgado Araujo. A husband, a father, and a job creator for dozens of men who also wanted the American dream.
6: That's right.
4: The family and civil rights advocates are calling for a full investigation. Candidate Graham Plattner has now suspended his campaign for Democratic nominee in Maine for the U.S. Senate following new allegations of sexual assault. Fellow Democrats have already pulled their support, Plattner expressing his frustration on social media over the timing of the allegations and that he first heard of them in a press inquiry, having no time to prepare a response.
7: Before a corporate media system and the political establishment got to act as judge, jury, and executioner. Accusations are supposed to be the beginning of things, not the end.
4: Plattner had hoped to unseat five-term Republican Susan Collins, Maine's longest-serving member of Congress.
7: We live in a political system that is not built for normal people. It is a system that is built structurally to make sure that movements like ours cannot flourish. That if they begin to succeed, they can be crushed.
4: Plattner denies the claims against him. The 78th Emmy Award nominations have been announced, The Pitt leading with 25 nominations.
8: The most important things I've ever done in my life have been in this hospital.
4: This is the Worldwide News Network.
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9: Evacuation orders have now been lifted in areas near 42nd Street on Manhattan's east side, where a building had been at risk of partial collapse. Meanwhile, work continues to reinforce the buckled steel beams using metal supports and galvanized steel. Matthew Robles is a structural engineer and says that stabilizing the building is complicated work.
10: You literally have to shore up every single floor all the way up to make sure that the load is carried down to the foundation properly.
9: The building, which was once Pfizer's headquarters, is being converted into apartments. Developer Metro Loft saying that the columns buckled under the weight of new floors that were recently added. City officials say engineers are still investigating the main reason for the buckling beams as they develop a long-term plan for repairs. A man has now been charged with multiple counts attempted murder for a 4th of July shooting in Coney Island that left eight people wounded, including four children. The NYPD announcing the arrest of 44-year-old Robert Smith.
11: There's always shootings going on around here. It doesn't matter what time of day. It could be during the daytime, nighttime, whatever.
9: That was the grandmother of a 21-year-old victim who remains in critical condition. Smith is accused of opening fire through a fence at a crowded family barbecue. Concerns over water quality are triggering alerts at dozens of beaches in the tri-state area. In New Jersey, 14 beaches on the shore are closed because of elevated levels of fecal bacteria in the water. Environmental officials suspect the spike is due to recent storm-related runoff. 17 New York beaches have

0: Similar advisories in effect. People are warned to avoid swimming or wading in the water. 77 WABC weather forecast, mostly clear overnight with lows in the upper 60s. Later on today, mostly sunny with a high of 82. Tomorrow, a slight chance of showers early on. Then rain and thunderstorms are possible in the later afternoon hours, becoming mainly sunny otherwise with a high of 84. I'm Brandon Eisen for 77 WABC News.
1: If you missed Greg Kelly, here's what you missed.
2: Really, geographically, what difference does it make? These are principles. These should be universal for us. Then again, you do have to get elected. And President Trump is pragmatic like that. You do have to get elected. And you have to win some of these races. And, you know, Susan, what the hell's her name? Susan Collins up there in Maine. I know she disappoints us all the time. But she's got Maine. She's got Maine to worry about. Maine is lefty. Maine is different. Maine is not, it's not Montana. It's not upstate New York, for that matter. Not upstate New York. A few other quick things I would like to, Tom Steyer is now probably the next governor of California. And this is something I'm working on. You ever see Tom Steyer? He ran for president in 2020. He's a weird-looking guy. He's a billionaire. He's also friends with Joe Biden. Very close friends with Joe Biden. And I believe the takeout of Swalwell. That was a Tom Steyer.
1: This is The Other Side of Midnight.
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1: With Walter Sterling.

0: The funniest stand-up comic working today is a woman named Christina Mariani. And I have done what I have to do to book her on this show. I wanted to share her with you, and here's why.
1: I learned that racism is passed down generationally, so it's internalized, which makes sense. I was walking home, it was late at night, and this black guy walks towards me. And instinctively, I grab my purse, even though logically, I know he's not for sale. He did steal my wallet, though.
0: Yes, I want her on the show. Jane, don't you want her on the show? 800-848-9222. Jane, welcome to the other side of midnight. How does it feel?
2: Hi, Walter. Yeah, feels great. I think I recognize her voice.
0: Whose voice?
2: I think she's
0: Christina Mariani. Yes.
2: Yeah.
0: Yes.
2: Yeah.
0: You're in Queens.
2: That's probably a quote from like the Ridgewood. Yeah. Yeah. But I've bartended in the East Village for the last 20 years.
0: Where?
2: I think. I don't want to be that silly. A lot of different things. A lot of different places.
0: My daughter. My daughter lives in Flushing.
2: Oh, such a good neighborhood. Oh my God, so much good food.
0: Well, such good food. Just for the sake of people in Pittsburgh, it is at the epicenter of Queens Chinatown, and in my humble opinion, it is better than the Manhattan Chinatown. First of all, it's easier to negotiate. Secondly, the food is incredible, block after block. And I'm not kidding you.
2: What are we trying to negotiate, Walter?
0: Yeah, I'm going to say this, but I'm just quoting. Today, my daughter calls me up, and she says a person who lives in Flushing walks by her. They start talking, and he says to her, "You know, you have the biggest eyes of anybody in the neighborhood." So you work that one out there, Jane.
2: That your daughter should get away from that person very quickly.
0: Oh, she did.
2: That's a weird thing to say to somebody.
0: I know. My daughter's tough, let me tell you. It's
2: my daughter. Hell yeah.
0: Anyway, so you bartend in the East Village, which means you're tough. You live in Queens, which means you know too much about the 7. It means you know too much about the 7 train.
2: No, wrong part of Queens. No. Ridgewood. So more Ridgewood, Bushwick.
0: How do you get there? What train do you have? What train is yours?
2: I have the M or the L, and they are not very dependable. You do have to, make plans with these two.
0: Would you say that the M train is the most terrifying in New York City?
2: Terrifying? None of them are terrifying.
0: All right.
2: No. All right. Why would... I like one thing I really like about the M is that when it runs, which is when it walks.
0: Yes.
2: It's above ground, and so like you get to see the sunset if you time it right.
0: That's true.
2: Nice.
0: You're right. That is nice. You're right.
2: Yeah.
0: How may I service you today, Jane?
2: Wow! Right here in front of all of America.
0: All of America.
2: No. I just thought it'd be cute. My partner, Rob from Queens, called you the other night and mentioned his commie girlfriend, and I thought it'd be cute if we could.
0: Oh, you're the commie girlfriend? All right, ladies and gentlemen, the other day we had a caller who kept talking about his commie girlfriend. And what qualifies you, Jane, as a commie? What qualifies you as a commie, Jane?
2: Well, he calls me that. I'm trying to take one from the flock, in a sense. He's my guy. He's 21 years old. Our age difference can drink. That's cute. Registered Republican, this one. I looked it up. And I am, on the other hand, Ivy League educated. I'm a Donistan super fan, and we make it work. It's super fun. Yeah.
0: That's all very nice and hallmarky, but what makes you a communist?
3: Well,
2: I don't know. You'd have to, like, Robbie, what makes me a commie? I'm not a commie. I'm a socialist. Yeah, no, I'm a DSA enthusiast, if anything. I'm a registered Democrat, but DSA enthusiast. I did have the very first semester of college, took a class with Mamdani's dad, which I didn't realize, Zohran Mamdani's dad, until election day, because my partner was like, where is this guy from? And I was like, you better not mean that in a racist way. But I was like, I do forget. So I looked at the wiki page and was like, cool. Born in Uganda, moved to the States at like 7 years old.
0: Thank you, Donnie. Thank you for the call. I appreciate the call. We can't say words like that on the radio. We just can't. We're not in Australia. The great thing about Australia is you can curse on the radio. Here you can. Here I have to get permission slips to say damn. Thomas, welcome to The Other Side of Midnight with Walter Sterling at 800-848-9222. Hi.
3: Thank you, Walter. I first want to say that your programming has sold a lot of radios, and I'm in the process of selling mine. Now, I represent the day
0: people. Does that
3: mean
0: you're in the process of getting rid of it or buying one?
3: Oh, no. I'm selling it. It's on eBay already, yeah, and there's a lot of people want it, mostly because of your programming. Now, listen to me. We consider you overnight people to be peons, P-E-O-N-S. If you don't know what that is, you ask your local urologist, okay?
0: You're just going to give me half a sentence? You're going to complete the sentence? Thank you for the call, Thomas. Call back with the rest of the sentence. George, welcome to The Other Side of Midnight with Walter Sterling, 800-848-9222. Hello.
4: What you said about Taylor Swift and Carly Kloss can really not play in Peoria.
0: Thank God we're
4: Taylor's
0: not on in Peoria.
4: Audience
0: Thank God
4: is,
0: we're not on in Peoria.
4: Taylor's audience is a majority of teenage girls, and she kind of has to maintain a squeaky clean image.
0: Do you think she has a squeaky clean image? I don't.
4: No, but what you suggested might be pushing things too far for that teenager.
0: Well, listen, George, I hope you're right, because if I push things too far, my ratings go up.
4: I mean, you don't understand the branding issues.
0: Not my issues. Those are her issues.
4: Yes.
0: My issues are completely different. I have teenage daughters. I've expressed this to them. The concept, the notion that she dated Carly Kloss certainly didn't come from me, came from Page Six, came from People magazine, and came from anybody with eyes.
4: But, and Carly Kloss married one of the Kushner brothers.
0: I know exactly who she married. She married one of the Kushner brothers whose father had to be pardoned by President Trump because her father had been in jail. His father had been in jail. Now, how is that for teenage girls? How is that a role model? Let's see. We're going to marry a guy who was raised by a felon. Yay. Good going. Hey, George, I appreciate what you're saying, and I know what you're saying, but that's none of my problems. It's not your problem either. Your problem is the same as mine, which is blood pressure. How's your blood pressure today?
4: Good.
0: Congratulations. And how about the blood sugar?
4: It's been good when I've gone to the doctor's office.
0: And what do you want? Are you taking Eliquis? Are you taking insulin? What kind of insulin are you taking?
4: I'm not on any diabetic medication, thankfully.
0: Good for you, because I am, and you don't want that hobby. You just don't want that hobby.
4: It happening to my great aunt.
0: Did she lose a leg?
4: No, but she managed to live to 86.
0: Yeah. You know what? Oh, and you're in Brooklyn. Listen, buddy, I managed to appreciate the fact that you care about what I was saying, that you listened, and that you call. It was thoughtful. But you and I can't worry about a woman who's $2 billion. She has no problems. And I thank you for being my friend. Thank you for calling 800-848-9222, 800-848-9222. 16 past the hour. Walter Sterling, The Other Side of Midnight. How does it feel? This is what a live radio show is supposed to be. This is it. This is the promise the Federal Communications Commission gave us in the 1920s. And the reason radio exists today, you want to know why? Because for 105 years, nothing sells product as good as a radio advertisement. Nothing. It wouldn't be here. I love it when I hear jerks at places like Spotify and Pandora. Isn't it amazing that for all the talk about, you know, it's a new thing, Spotify, a new thing, Pandora, a new thing, Sirius, what do they call themselves? 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Sirius XM, radio. Isn't that something? For all of their grooviness and coolness and free food at lunch to their employees, they still call themselves radio. Why? It works. Ed, welcome to The Other Side of Midnight. Congratulations for getting through. Hi.
5: Thank you for the congratulations, sir. I want to talk about the great. First of all, I want to say your music, man, that opera with the kazoo. Oh, my gosh.
0: Can't beat that. You can't beat that.
5: I can't beat that. I thought that your prior hosts at this time slot were bad. Frank Morano with his screaming kid, and then Lionel with his voice. Anyway, but I want to talk. I digress. I want to talk about that building. And I was telling the call screener, thank you, about that building. Who in their right mind would want to go back in it? These guys who are supposedly experts saying, "Oh, it's safe now. We've got it so." Got it structured. Meanwhile, previously in the day, I heard, well, they've got to go through the exoskeleton of this thing, the endoskeleton, and brace everything, and I would not know. Self-preservation is key, and I wouldn't go in the building. Thank you, sir.
0: Thank you for the call, Ed, at 800-848-9222. I don't know, outside of New York, there was a press conference in New York with the fire chief of the New York City Fire Department. Now, think about that. And then behind him was the alleged mayor. Here's the fire chief of the city of New York, who looks exactly like you would think the fire chief of the city of New York looks like. This is a guy who could kill you not with his thumb, but with his pinky. This is a guy who eats beef all day. That's all he eats, beef and beer. That's all he does. He's got the white helmet on and the white shirt and the gold emblems, and he's explaining what's going on and what the fire department's going to have to do. Behind him, about one quarter the size, is the alleged mayor. And you're looking at the alleged mayor, and you're looking at the real fire chief of the city of New York, and you're thinking about a building collapsing on the busiest street in Manhattan. And you're looking at that mayor going, where is the real mayor? Could we please have the real mayor? We have a 42-story skyscraper that could collapse onto 42nd Street, a street that has had Broadway plays named after it. Where is the real mayor? All right, good evening. I'm Walter Sterling. This is The Great Shift, The Other Side of Midnight from the Red Apple Audio Networks. Hit it.
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7: Let's talk The Hunger Games: Sunrise on the Reaping, the most anticipated prequel of 2026. The film is set 24 years before the first Hunger Games. It's the bloodiest games in Pan Am's history. A young Haymitch Abernathy cheats to win and ends up losing everyone he loves. Kind of explains how Woody Harrelson's older Haymitch becomes a drunk. The cast is stacked with the recasting of beloved characters. Elle Fanning plays a young Effie, Kieran Culkin is Caesar, and the rest of the star-studded cast includes Jesse Plemons, Ralph Fiennes, Glenn Close, Lily Taylor, Maya Hawke, and Billy Porter. Oh, and spoiler alert, Jennifer Lawrence and Josh Hutcherson are returning as Katniss and Peeta in what's believed to be a cameo-style epilogue scene. Grand Theft Auto doesn't drop until November 19th, but it's already causing chaos. Turns out the pre-orders does not include a game disc. Cooper Lawrence, Entertainment News, Worldwide News Network, New York.
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0: I want to have Christina Mariani on my show. How does that happen? What do I have to do? What do I, her?
1: This it was late at night.
0: Yes.
2: Where are you? Oh, Jesus.
0: Oh, no. Let's see. I want the right one. I almost put on one I hadn't heard before. And, you know, at a stand-up comedy, there could be, like, bad words. Or on a network talk show, bad words.
1: Down generationally, so it's internalized. Which makes sense. I was walking home. It was late at night. And this black guy walks towards me. And instinctively, I grab my purse. Even though logically, I know he's not for sale. He did steal my wallet, though.
0: Christina Mariani, either you have a decision that your team doesn't want you on this show because it's too big, or your team is terrible, because I sent a note to your agent and your manager. I have an agent and a manager. They answer right away. They say, where's my commission? Immediately. I'll hear from my agent and my manager. Where's our commission? It's corporate policy. No, we don't deal with any agents. Really? How do you buy real estate exactly? How does that work? Dave, welcome to the other side of midnight with Walter Sterling. Hi.
3: How are you?
0: Excited to talk to Dave.
3: I hate Trump, and I think he has no business being in Iran at this point. There's no point in the United States being there any longer. He needs to be either impeach himself by resigning, or the U.S. Congress needs to impeach him. He needs to be out of here, because this war is going nowhere. This is a war of oil. You're not going to prevent Iran from getting a nuclear weapon. They'll get it from Russia, Korea, China. Or even Pakistan, and you're just wasting taxpayer money by being there.
0: Did you know that John Katsimatidis owns an oil refinery? Let's just think about that. And then I said to John Katsimatidis, who owns the Red Apple Audio Network and WABC, I said to him, John, you own an oil refinery. Which gas stations do you own? And he owns the quick fills, bright orange and yellow awnings. He owns the quick fills in all of Western Pennsylvania.

0: 800-848-9222, 800-848-9222. Where is Christina Mariani, stand-up comic, being offered? I'd have her co-host with me for an hour because she's so funny and quick. And I've seen her sort of in co-hosting things. I'm like, she'd be really good. And the last thing I need is an old guy with me for even 3 minutes saying, our president's terrible, our president's great. Please keep that to yourself. I don't care. I don't care who you like as president. I don't care who you like as not president. It's not intrinsically entertaining. There was a time, you won't believe this, the only time you'd hear a conversation about politics on the radio is on Sunday morning at 7 a.m. And then it was logged as public affairs. Public affairs. All right, let's see here. What do I have for you? Oh, yeah, we were talking about the giant post offices that were built in the 1800s for reasons that we don't understand. The only reason for a post office is to sort envelopes and to sell stamps. It can be in a 5x10 building with 10-foot-high ceilings. That's it. Bad soundproofing, bad air conditioning. But in the 1800s, there was this need to build these cathedral-like buildings. And it did not say built, did not say erected, it said founded. What did they find?
1: What if the old world post offices were never built for mailing letters at all? Because think about it, a post office exists to sort mail, deliver packages, and serve the local community. So why would anyone build structures on this scale, especially in the 1800s? Why spend millions of dollars constructing enormous stone buildings, massive clock towers, and cathedral-like interiors for something as simple as handling mail? Take Buffalo, New York, a 244-foot Gothic tower, built as a post office, or Chicago, 500,000 square feet of granite and marble, just for mail. And here's the strange part. It's not just America. The same pattern appears all over the world. Australia, Belgium, India, Ireland, different countries, different cultures. Yet somehow they all built these enormous cathedral-like post offices. Then many of them were demolished, abandoned, or converted into something else, almost like their original purpose had been forgotten. And that's where the theory begins. Some researchers believe these buildings were never designed for mail at all, that they belonged to an older world and were simply given a new purpose after they were inherited. Because when you really look at these buildings, they don't seem to fit the story. So the question is, were these truly post offices, or were they something else long before the mail ever arrived?
0: What were they? That makes sense. What were those incredible buildings that were found in the 1800s, huge buildings for post offices, train stations, storage, that would never be built today? No train station looks like that today. In fact, there's nothing uglier in most cities. Most cities, you go to a Syracuse or a Cleveland, you're going to be terrified to go into an Amtrak station. They're sheds on the side of the road. No protection, no rain protection. They're barely ever open. You can buy a ticket there for 8 seconds a day. There's no place to stand inside because they're locked. Meanwhile, they have incredible terminals in Cincinnati, Buffalo, Cleveland, Columbus, magnificent terminals that are not used to accept the trains. The Amtraks don't go through there. What? These were built for something else. What do you think they were built for? What do you think that's about? That is one of the great mysteries and conspiracies of our time. At WGN in Chicago, 800-848, you'll never get it, 800-848-9222. Ben, welcome to the other side of midnight. Hi.
2: Hey, Walter. Hey, Walter. How are you?
0: I'm better that you're here now. As you can imagine, everything's better that you're here.
2: Well, thank you. I've been listening to you, to you gain momentum, and I really do enjoy your show. And I wanted to ask you a few questions about your start. You know, how did you get started in radio, and was that what you preferred to do? Look, I'm assuming I'm a gentleman in my early 60s. I'm assuming you're around my age, so I'm sure you have an arc in your career path. Did you start off thinking you were going to be someone who would be anchoring radio shows, or did you have another path? And I'd just like to know your history a little bit.
0: You may have an arc in your life, but I do not have an arc in my feet. They're flat feet. The second thing is that...
2: Sorry about that.
0: Everybody in radio... It's so sad. Everybody in radio has the same horrible, sad story. Here's how it goes. Ask anybody in radio who's made a career in radio. They will all tell you the same tragic story. Goes like this. I was 15. I pretended to be on the radio in my bedroom. One day, I convinced my mother to take me to the closest radio station, and I hung out. And I just hung out. We all just hung out at the closest radio station, did whatever we were asked to do, and day by day, very slowly, the people at the station would teach us things when they saw we were serious and lifers. It has been, tragically, it is a calling like the priesthood. With the same sex life. It is a calling. And we had no choice. When I worked at NBC, I ran one of their radio divisions. And Fred Silverman was the CEO, the genius who created television programming that looks like television programming today. The reason television looks the way it does was because of what Fred Silverman did. He was the CEO, and he liked me. And we were standing there one day, and Fred Silverman said, when are you going to go into television? He was very annoyed that I was in radio. When are you going into television? And I looked at him. I said, Fred, you might as well ask me when I'm going to be a plumber. I have just no interest. And his head exploded because he knew who he was, and he was asking me to take a job in TV. Thousands of people would have killed for that, and I'm standing there going, no, you know, I like to play jingles.
2: Discussion happened.
0: The discussion happened.
2: If you wouldn't mind sharing your age, would it be nice?
0: Yeah, I would mind sharing that. The answer is I have a 14-year-old.
2: Oh, my word. Okay.
0: I have a 14-year-old daughter. I have a 21-year-old daughter and a 24-year-old daughter. The 24-year-old daughter, oh, thank God. Thank God the 24-year-old daughter got a job. She was born to be in television. She just graduated from the Newhouse School at Syracuse University, and she's a television animal. She wants to be a television producer. She doesn't want to be on the air. So those are two bonus tracks for her. Doesn't want to be on the air, doesn't want to be in radio. She just got a job with Gray Television, a big television company. She just got a job as a morning show producer with them. Very proud of my daughter, Dorothy. Congratulations, daughter. The 21-year-old is going to Brooklyn College. She lives in Queens. She's surrounded by Chinese restaurants. She lives in Flushing, Queens. She's very happy. She has a girlfriend of whom we approve. And then my 14-year-old has apraxia and autism, and she's the happiest person I've ever met.
2: 23. He just graduated from NYU Stern with a perfect score at 3.96, and we're very proud of him. And we're just waiting for him, fingers crossed, to get a job.
0: Well, he'll get a job because he's in Manhattan. He went to NYU Stern. But how much did COVID screw him up?
2: My family has been significantly impacted. We've had a family tragedy here. I've lost a second son recently, and he was younger than the other guy. It's COVID, and I think the experience that these children go through that is very different than what you and I have gone through.
0: That's right.
2: It's made for a different generation. And,
0: that's right. What they did to those kids, your kid who just graduated from Stern, he forget about all the hard stuff, and in high school he didn't get a prom. He didn't get the photos. He didn't get the assemblies. He got screwed. So did my daughter. My daughter was a rules kid. She wanted a prom. She wanted the graduation photos. She wanted the graduation ceremony. She was denied that. So those social things really hurt her. She for years, like your son, she couldn't wait for that stuff. And she was denied that. And it's that 21-year-old daughter, and then I'll shut up because I want to hear what you were going to say. That 21-year-old daughter in her junior year in high school, made a decision to get into the best college she could, and she was a straight-A student. And right. then COVID hit on Zoom. She couldn't learn on Zoom, and she was practically flunking out.
2: Oh, my God.
0: Right? Horrible.
2: Yeah, their experience is horrible. I mean, so for example, one of the reasons we moved into the town that we're in, Montville, New Jersey, is because the high school system is one of the better New Jersey school experiences, and it's in my backyard. And we moved in here when they were toddlers, and they could literally walk out the back of our yard and into the school. And they spent 2 years going to school in their bedroom. And, you know, sometimes life just throws you wrenches at your head.
0: How did they do on Zoom? Could they learn on Zoom? Many kids could not.
2: So my older guy is completely academic, and he prevailed amazingly. This is a kid, by the way, who is now 23 years old. You know what he does for fun? He reads things like the Iliad on his own and takes notes.
0: You have failed.
2: Okay.
0: You have failed.
2: The other guy struggled academically, and unfortunately, we lost him to a suicide. And I think, a lot of the things that have had impacted these children in that experience, that COVID experience, and all the things that they deal with, social media, Instagram, Snapchat, I think have played a part in, unfortunately, my younger son's demise. He wasn't able to get through it, and we lost him on December 16th. I don't mean to make your audience or yourself sad. I'm sorry.
0: It would be, listen to me, it would be inappropriate if we weren't sad. It would be inappropriate if you didn't expect us to be sad. I am flattered in the worst possible way that you felt that it was okay to share that with me. It is okay to share that with me. I'm grateful that you shared it with me. Thank you for sharing that with me. And one of the most useful things I heard about people who take that path is that it's never one thing. It is never one thing. It is a collection of things that you and I cannot imagine. Your brain isn't his brain. Your brain isn't his in any way. And this is key. And I know you know this because I can hear how smart you are by your voice. I can tell intelligence in voices because I'm a talk show host.
2: Thank you.
0: The fact is that you didn't do that.
2: No, I know that. We know that. Look, it was December 16th, and it feels like it was yesterday in a lot of ways.
0: It may feel that way.
2: You're getting
0: help by talking about it.
2: Well, thank you. Yeah, we do. And we have therapy, and one of the things that's very enlightening for us is we go to a group called Survivors of Suicide Therapy, and it's hosted here in Madison, New Jersey. We do it twice a month. You'd be surprised how many people show up. I think this week we just went. It's on Wednesdays. It was today, and there was about 45 of us. Parents and siblings and, you know, primarily others who've lost a loved one due to suicide. It's just the grieving process is very difficult with suicide. It's a little different than losing someone to cancer or a health issue or an older parent.
0: How is it different?
2: You know, there's a complexity there, right? I mean, the people that left us, you know, they made a choice, but as we work with the therapists, the choice wasn't completely theirs. It was, you know, the suicide took them. They were in such despair and pain that there wasn't much that they can do. And the grieving that we go through is the why. The biggest factor I think most people struggle with is the why and how did we miss it? And you know, as a father, you know, I'm sure anyone can relate to this. How do you, you know, reconcile the fact that you didn't understand the pain that your own child was going through. My wife and I started to recognize my son was suffering with something. He wasn't diagnosed with like a bipolar or schizophrenia or something, but he'd grown up as an ADHD person, which now that we've reviewed it, looks like ADHD people do have an increased risk for suicide. But I started to realize probably about 6 months prior to him leaving us that he was probably developing something else. I would say there's three groups of people that show up at this event. There's the people of children between the ages of 15 and 25, primarily boys, but a lot of girls as well, but primarily boys. The brain is still forming, and that mental illness comes on somewhere in that 18, 19, 20-year-old period, and they change. We notice the change. Anger and, just deep sadness that was part of who he started to become that we didn't see when he was a toddler, when he was a younger guy, certainly as a kid or child, he was never like that. But that brain was forming into something and it was struggling. And we're not mental health people or professionals. We just thought we would get through it, and we started to discuss things like therapy and a few other things that we were working on, and he didn't give us a chance. And that seems to be the similar discussion point that comes up with a lot of the people that are similar to us. The next group of people, if I had to take it in thirds, that's the first third. The second third, believe it or not, is young women between the ages of 28 and 40. That really struggle. I guess they don't seem to feel like they're acclimating to life or whatever their expectations were. A lot of them are professionals. Some of them are even mental health professionals, which is hard to believe. And now you have a bunch of parents who are struggling with losing a 40-year-old daughter. And then the last group is hard to believe. And the people who show up are usually spouses for this group. People who are our age, Walter, late 50s to 70, 80, either they have a mental health an actual health issue. They're diagnosed with something, a cancer that just can't be remediated, and they decide that they just don't want to wait for the outcome. The problem is they leave this destruction in their wake. They make these choices on their own, and usually children or spouses need to deal with those folks. And honestly, that group seems to be the people that are completely in overwhelming despair. We are all in despair and grieving. When we go to these meetings, there's a comfort that we get from sharing, and we're all sharing the same kind of grief. It's, like I said, it's a little different than just losing. I have parents that are very elderly. My mom is 89. My dad is 92. So.
0: And how old was your son, Ben? How old was your son?
2: He was 19.
0: Now, Ben, this group that you participate in outside of New Jersey and the rest of the country, does this group exist? Could a listener find this group? How would a listener find this group of survivors of suicides?
2: My wife manages a lot of these. She just tells me we're going and she puts me in the car and we go. But yes. I think there is an organization, and I think it is very organized, and I think it is a national organization. And they're very organized.
0: All right, Ben, this is what I'd like you to do. Send me an email. Talk to your wife. Send me an email as to how other people grieving a suicide can find this organization, and my email is
2: walter.sterling@wabc.com or something like that.
0: Yeah, Ben. And I grew up in Maplewood and in Short Hills.
2: Okay.
0: So we're spiritual neighbors. I am grateful that you took the time to tell us about this, and I'm obviously sorry, but I'm very grateful that you are generous enough to share this. And you have helped more people than you could ever imagine tonight. And you're going to give me that information, and we'll help thousands of people, all right?
2: All right. Thank you, Walter.
0: And
2: have
0: keep
2: a good night, guys.
0: Listen, keep listening to this stupid show. It might help your spirits.
2: I'm an avid radio fan. I repair old AM radios as a hobby. I just repaired an old 1937 RCA Victor.
0: You know what I have? You know what I have? If you're an old radio repair guy, you know what I've got? I have a Armstrong FM radio. I have an Armstrong FM radio. How about that? How cool is that?
2: I love that. You know, he committed suicide.
0: I'm sorry. I should have thought of that before I said that. I'm sorry. I apologize. I'll never say that to you again. I'm sorry.
2: He struggles with the RCA.
0: He struggled with Sarnoff is what he struggled with.
2: Yeah. Yeah, but thank you. I have an Armstrong radio myself that I need to repair.
0: Thank you very much, Ben. Thanks for calling. We'll talk anytime. All right, my friend?
2: Email. Thank you. Bye-bye.
0: All right. Thank you. Ben lost a son at 19, and I'm grateful that he shared that because I know there are you may be suffering with that as well at some point in your life. And the important thing I was taught about it, about a suicide, is it is never one thing. And it may be something that caused it because they never shared it. There may be something that caused it that they would never tell us about. We knew nothing about. Always a possibility. My name is Walter Sterling. This is The Other Side of Midnight. And this is the Red Apple Audio Networks.
3: 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Now, here's Yana Derulis.
4: New research published in Nature of Medicine may help explain why some people develop Alzheimer's disease but never develop dementia. Scientists found that the brain's immune cells, called microglia, may help protect against the harmful effects of amyloid plaques and tau proteins. The findings add to growing evidence that sleep plays a vital role in brain health. During deep sleep, the brain activates its natural cleaning system, helping remove waste, including amyloid protein. Some studies suggest that sleeping on your side may support this process. Now for a golden drop of wisdom, olive oil isn't just flavorable, it's heart smart. Rich in antioxidants and healthy fats, it helps reduce inflammation, supports brain health, and according to New England Journal of Medicine, may slash your heart disease risk by 30%. Keep listening, because your health matters. I'm Yana Derulis for the Worldwide News Network.
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0: Hey, Walter. On tonight's episode of Confessions of a Retired Detective, I'd like to tell you a story about an arrest I made in the early 90s. In the early 90s, crime was busy as hell in New York City. Giuliani had just taken over, and he was trying to turn the tide on things, and the criminals still hadn't gotten a hint yet. So one afternoon, probably about 4 o'clock on a cold November afternoon, got a call of a robbery in progress on Broadway. So my partner and I jump in our unmarked car, we tear down Broadway, and alongside Van Cortlandt Park, we see this guy in like a triple-down goose green olive jacket laid on his back. He looked like a turtle, and his face was all purple. Standing above him was this big bouncer-looking guy and this really attractive female. So I says, what the hell's going on here? What wound up happening was the girl lived in a building. Her boyfriend called her up. He says, hey, I'll come pick you up, go out to dinner. He couldn't find parking in front of the building on Broadway, so he parked down a side street. The girl came out of the building. When she walked outside, the guy with the green jacket approached and said, give me your bag. She says, get the hell out of here. He turned around and punched her in the face and threw her on the floor. While she's on the floor, he grabs her bag. He starts going through it. She was a feisty little thing. She jumped up to try to go at him again. He turned around and punched her in the face and knocked her down again, took the contents out of her bag, and then started going south on Broadway. She was able to pull herself together. She jumps up, runs around the corner of the boyfriend, who, oh, by the way, is this big bouncer at a Manhattan club. He goes, where is he? She goes, the guy over there. He confronts the guy, but not only does he confront him, if you guys remember in the early 90s when cars were getting stolen all the time, they came out with the club, the anti-theft device. It was a red bar that you would lock across the steering wheel, and the thing was sturdy as hell. Well, the bouncer proceeded to take the club and beat the guy over the head and face with it until he fell down on his back and almost knocked the guy unconscious. So basically all we had to do was get the statement. And as we're finishing up getting his statement, the guy started coming to on the ground and he goes, yeah, he beat me. I said, yeah, I know. So we wound up throwing handcuffs on him, brought him into the station house and put him through the system for robbery. And I remember a couple of years after this, I had arrested a guy, and while I was debriefing him, he brought up this guy that got beaten up with the club's name, and I said, what was his story? He goes, oh, he used to like to smoke angel dust, and then he would do stupid things. Well, the stupid thing was he robbed the wrong guy's girlfriend. For more behind-the-scenes NYPD stories, be sure to check out my new book, NYPD Behind the Blue Wall of Silence, available on Amazon. I'm retired detective-turned-author Vic Ferrari with Walter Sterling. On the other side of midnight.
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2: 800-848-9222 with Steve in Westchester. 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
3: Hey, Walter. Hey, it's a pleasure talking to you. This is the second time I got to talk to you. It's a pleasure. You have the best show, and it's impossible to listen to because every topic that you talk about is like a... it's a hit. But I wanted to say that you told me to call back and you would promote a shop that I was working on, a cafe, an espresso shop in Queens. And I wanted to do that. But I wanted to ask you another question. And I want to say that my heart goes out to a last caller. And
2: it was very sweet and brave of him to talk about that. I'm sure he helped somebody else.
3: It's a tough subject, and kudos, and he's a brave. I couldn't do it. I couldn't open up like that, and I just, you know, my heart goes out to him, and, you know, I feel for him, and, yeah, you know, my condolences to him.
2: Me too.
3: It's a tough thing. It's a tough subject too, and there's really no right thing or wrong. Everything that you say that you think is right could be wrong. It's a tough thing to talk about. But your show was great. I had a question, but first off, it was the Bleecker Street Cafe, and it's in Queens, and it's on Bleecker Street, and it's a really nice cafe. These guys are really – it's a really good group of guys.
2: Well, let me ask you some questions. Can I ask you some questions?
3: Yes.
2: Okay.
3: Yes.
2: What are its hours?
3: I believe it's 7 to 5, but being that when I work there late at night because I have 5 jobs going on, and I go down there and I have to take care of these guys because they're really great guys. I do everything for them. They're rental properties, everything. But there's a lot of traffic and people that walk by, and tonight just people were just walking by, and I mean, they would have had business after 5, so I think they will open up later. He is looking at another location down there, too.
2: And what's the name of the cafe?
3: It is the Bleecker Street Cafe.
2: In Queens.
3: In Queens.
2: Not in Greenwich Village, in Queens.
3: No. 6286 60th Place. It's an up-and-coming place. There's a lot
2: and
3: of
2: what,
3: action
2: what's
3: down there.
2: The menu look like? What do they serve?
3: Well, they only have, like, all the espressos, the lattes, the macchiatos, and all that stuff. And they got pastries and stuff. They're going to bring more stuff in. They'll probably have, like, gourmet heat-and-serve sandwiches and stuff. But really, it's kind of like a cyber cafe, so you can come in, use the internet, and hang out. Beautiful chairs, beautiful seats. The tables are, like, $1,000 a piece. They came from some designer, I don't know, but I mean, it's really a comfortable place, and it's got personality. So,
2: well, it seems to have you, and you seem to have a personality, buddy.
3: Oh, I got, I got some stories too, but I don't know how I got involved with these guys. I've been blessed my whole life, and I just turned 63. I only meet fantastic people.
2: All right. What else do you have? That's good information. Thank you. Do you have another subject for us?
3: Yes, I was living in upstate New York for a while. I was living up in Dutchess County and stuff. And in the neighborhood where I lived, just within a 2 or 3 mile radius, were those root cellars that aren't root cellars because there's no ventilation. It's only a big door with huge stones, and they look like stone igloos, and they're propped all over the place. And I've personally found about 8 or 9 of them. I saw a group of people gathered around one of them. I stopped and I talked to them, and it's nobody knows who did these things, and they're right here in New York State.
2: But what do you think? Where do you think they came from? Where do you think they came from?
3: I don't know.
2: All right, now that's a mystery. Steve, that's a great mystery. I want you to think about that. I want you to call me back with that answer. I appreciate the call at 800-848-9222. Thank you. Yes, I know what he's talking about. They look like igloos, but they're dirt mounds. And it's true. In upstate New York, they exist. No one knows who built them. No one knows. 800-848-9222. Many mysteries, including why were those train stations built like that? Why were they? Why

0: Baltimore County Fire Department calling this a mass casualty event. Fire Chief Joseph Dixon.
1: Seeing like this, my first reaction that I have, Baltimore County is blessed to have fallen fire first responders. The command posted behind me, you know, my deputy chief back there arrived on the scene and make sure it's part of organizing the scene and make sure we get the right people in the right place at the right time.
0: More than a dozen ambulances responded, along with a medevac helicopter. At least eight vehicles were involved in the crash. An investigation continues. Graham Plattner, the Democratic nominee for Senate in Maine, has suspended his campaign. Plattner said in a video on social media that he's been under intense pressure from all corners of his party after a woman accused him of rape.
2: I think, as many of you know, over the past couple of days, I have faced some very serious allegations, and I just want to make it clear, this is all false. The things that have been claimed did not happen.
0: The party is now trying to figure out who should replace him in the race against Republican Senator Susan Collins. A former Wisconsin judge has been sentenced to a $5,000 fine and no prison time for obstruction after she ushered a Mexican defendant out of her courtroom to evade ICE agents last year. Hannah Dugan faced up to 5 years in prison. Her lawyers argued during her trial that the Trump administration had sought to crush her. Dugan resigned the Milwaukee County Circuit Judgeship in January amid threats of impeachment from Republican state lawmakers who labeled her an activist judge. The U.S. has now completed strikes on dozens of Iranian targets.
3: Despite suggesting earlier, the recent ceasefire effort has effectively collapsed.
4: To me, I think it's over. I don't want to deal with them anymore. They're scum.
3: President Trump said things are going well.
5: I think we're doing phenomenally well. Our military has been incredible.
3: He says Iran does want to make a deal.
5: But they don't know how to make a deal. And then they go around shooting ships at night. I don't like that.
3: Calling them.
5: They're a little loco. They're a little crazy.
3: He said he's doing what's right for the country and.
5: I'm doing really what's right for the world.
3: Stacey Lynn, Worldwide News Network, Washington.
0: The 78th. Primetime Emmy Awards nominations have been announced. There was a special posthumous nomination for Rob Reiner and the guest actor in a comedy series category for The Bear.
6: Albert Schnurr, you beat me here. I love that.
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0: The Pitt leads with 25 nominations, and Mariska Hargitay will become the first woman to host the Emmys in 15 years since Glee's Jane Lynch. This is the Worldwide News Network.
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0: Construction crews have started installing temporary support beams inside the New York City building that buckled on Tuesday morning. Metal supports and galvanized steel are being added to the buckled beams on the 21st floor, along with adding support to floors 9 through 24. Evacuations Tuesday included a nearby hotel.
9: Everything's in there.
10: Everything.
9: Everything is in there. We left with our briefcases in the morning and couldn't get back in and still can't, so we received an email. We're at the Hampton, and told us at 10:18 last night that we could get in at 7 a.m. this morning. So we're waiting. We're anxious.
0: Mayor Zoran Mamdani says that there will be no new work on the East 42nd Street building until city officials give the green light. The high-rise, which had previously housed Pfizer offices, had been in the process of being converted into apartments. Four surrounding buildings remain under evacuation orders, but authorities have reduced the frozen zone for vehicles and pedestrians. Cleanup efforts continue in New Jersey after severe storms knocked out power and knocked down trees. Throughout Paramus, a state of emergency remains in effect since it was declared on Monday.
11: To see hickory trees and oak trees that are, I mean, extremely strong trees to either be uprooted, some of them are snapped right off. I mean, it looks like they took a chainsaw and took the tops of the trees right off.
0: Residents are being reminded to keep away from any downed electric lines. Street parking in the Bergen County Borough is prohibited as crews work to remove the fallen branches. Meanwhile, across the Garden State, over 8,000 customers are still in the dark as crews work to restore power. The NYPD is looking for someone who stole a dog out of a stroller inside a Harlem subway station. The dog's owner, McKenna Artis, says that a security guard saw it happen.
12: He actually saw the homeless guy pick lady up out the stroller, but he just didn't put two and two together.
0: Artis is heartbroken and says that she's had Lady, an 11-year-old black and white Shih Tzu, since she was a pup. This happened at the top of the stairs inside the 125th Street and Lexington station. Crime Stoppers now taking tips. I'm Brandon Eisen for 77 WABC News.
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0: in this audience that follows politics knows about the long history of Joe Biden's racist remarks. 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But then she was talking about how he eulogized, and Obama eulogized him too, Senator Robert Byrd, who was the former Ku Klux Klan Cyclops, which he was in, that was one of the official titles for the recruiters of the Ku Klux Klan. And Senator Robert Byrd was the Democrat Party Senate Majority Leader.
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0: Dave, welcome to the other side of midnight. What do you have to report? Dave Scott, Canadian, host of Spaced Out Radio, always up to date on the latest UFO, UAP theories, everything we need to know to stoke the urban campfire. How about that, Steve?
1: Oh, I like that. I'm a little disappointed in the Canadian. I'm not a known Canadian anymore. Have I been replaced?
0: You're beyond the need to label you as known. It's just known.
1: Gotcha. Thank you.
0: Dave Scott, who hosts a national radio show in Canada. Dave Scott, who's got a great presence on YouTube. The name of his show is Spaced Out Radio. He always has the latest information about the things that we worry about at 3 in the morning.
1: Well, 79 years ago today,
0: Roswell.
1: A UFO crash in Roswell. Happy UFO Day, Walter.
0: Happy UFO Day, if you believe that's what it was.
1: Absolutely. And, you know, what happened here was, for people who are like, you know, I've heard about that Roswell crash, but I don't know much about it. Well, it is alleged that there were two UFOs, flying discs, that were flying in formation around, I don't know, early morning or afternoon of this day in July. Mm-hmm. And 1947, and all of a sudden, there was a storm going on that day. The lightning was cracking, the thunder was rumbling, and all of a sudden, these two UFOs allegedly collided. One crashing in a small little cavernous area in San Augustine, New Mexico. The other one crashing just outside of Roswell in Corona, which allegedly hit the ground hard, started rumbling and tumbling. Many people saw it come out of the sky. And one of the neighbors who saw this happen around his farmyard, he decided to call the United States Army Air Force, which was the home of the nuclear program, including, where the B, what were they, the B, the big bombers that flew the
0: B-52s?
1: No, not the
0: B-52s. No. I don't know.
1: Not B-17s. And the bombers that flew all the way over to Japan to do
0: all
1: their
0: right.
1: deeds over there.
0: Right.
1: Anyways, they called the U.S. Army Air Force. They came in with an entire platoon of Army soldiers. And then they brought in their investigators, including a big, large semi-truck with a tri-axle flat-deck trailer. Now, that trailer gets a little bit interesting because for a weather balloon, as it was reported after, it wasn't a UFO like the original reports that the reporters had jumped on. They ended up using a tri-axle trailer and a big sheet covering up in order to see what this was. And, of course, they went on with the whole weather balloon story a couple of days later, saying, no, that wasn't a UFO. No, there weren't any alien bodies there. But it is alleged that people around the area, including Jesse Marcel and many others, were threatened that if they talked about this, that bad things were going to happen to their families. Bad things could happen to them. They could lose their livelihoods, their farms, and everything. So for a long time, people shut up because they feared that the government would come back and get them. Now, it's alleged that after the craft was recovered, it was taken to Wright-Patterson Air Force Base in Ohio. Shortly after that, it was flown out to Area 51, where a good friend of mine named Olaf Phillips believes the craft is actually still there in a secret base called S4 on Papoose Lake. Now, that is about, I believe, 10 to 19 miles away from Area 51, still within the Nellis Air Force Range, and he believes that they have been doing testing on that craft ever since. So this also leads us back to the second craft, the crash in San Augustine, where a family, the Anderson family, decided to go out for a beautiful hike looking for agates and other really cool rocks where they came across this big silver disc that had collided with the side of the mountain. There were allegedly four beings on the outside. Two were dead, one was injured, and one was still alive. Where little Gerald Anderson, and I got to interview him a number of years ago, he was 5 years old at the time, he actually went over and touched this little alien, And then about an hour later, the military just arrived, kicked everybody out, cordoned off the area, and nobody really heard about San Augustine since then. So, yes, we celebrate Roswell. We celebrate the UFO, the aliens, and the cover-up that continues today.
0: And what do you think it was?
1: Oh, I think it was aliens. Totally think it was aliens.
0: And what do you think happened to the aliens?
1: Well, there is word that the couple that survived, probably not around anymore. A good friend of mine, Katie Page, she believes that the bodies were dispersed in order to hide them, including one buried in a cemetery somewhere around Denver, Colorado. So it's very interesting to see how this story has taken shape over the years, Walter, because there's still so much mystery 79 years later about where the bodies are, who or what were they, and where are the craft. And this leads to today's disclosure movement that people want to know about Roswell. What is happening 79 years later? Why are we not allowed to know about this?
0: What if we are not allowed to know about this because it's a myth?
1: Well, there are the skeptics who believe that it was a Russian satellite. At one point, they believed that they were deformed children that were taken off of that crashed Russian craft, satellite, whatever it may have been. Because we have to look back at the time where New Mexico and Nevada were the hotbeds for nuclear testing. And with that nuclear testing brought a lot of interest from Russia and China and their satellite programs, trying to see what kind of damage the weaponry was doing, maybe catch what it looked like, maybe even an explosion. And excuse me, my throat's a little dry. And from there, they wanted to know kind of what was going on. And so many believe that maybe it was some sort of Russian craft that had these children that were deformed, that accident crashed in Roswell, and that was the case.
0: The challenge here for me is we're looking at 70 years of no disclosure. That's hard to believe when you're dealing with humans.
1: I understand that, and I agree with you on that. I really do, you know, and when we look at the whole UFO subject as a whole, it's hard to believe that so many people could keep this secret for so long.
0: Right.
1: But it was a different time where patriotism and the government really meant something back then. And for a long time, it's only been about the last 20 years or so where people have really, really amped up their speaking about these topics. And yes, there have been people coming out over the years like Jesse Marcel about this and many others who've talked about Roswell and many other cases across the United States. But it hasn't been until the last 9 years especially that we've seen government officials talking about it, politicians talking about it, intelligence agencies talking about it, the releases of files that we've never seen before, the advent of the internet to obviously push information so much faster than we had it before. So it's very interesting to see how the momentum has built up. Whether that's for the good or bad, we don't know right now, but we do know that we're not getting anything good so far.
0: I know that you, Dave Scott, are a great broadcaster and storyteller, and I am grateful that you are part of the other side of midnight. How do we find you, Dave?
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0: Congratulations on the anniversary of Roswell.

0: sorry. My girlfriend's waiting in the car, so.
1: Your what?
0: Why are you making that face?
1: I've never met a lesbian. Do you all wear vests?
0: I'm not wearing one right now.
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3: Good evening. It's 800-848-9222 with Steve. Welcome to the other side of midnight. Hi, Steve.
4: Hello, Walter.
3: Hello, Steve.
4: It's fun. You call me Conspiracy Steve because I have a conspiracy that I want to ask you about.
3: Yes, Conspiracy Steve. Yes, welcome.
4: But it's funny you brought up with the Asians and the Chinese food in the New York area.
3: I can't believe you said something like that. I just can't believe you said that.
4: I was getting a massage a couple of days ago, and a woman from China, from Flushing, told me, good Chinese food in Flushing. That's about all the English she knew. But anyway, here goes the conspiracy. And I'm not going to tell you about the massage. Here's the conspiracy. Joan Rivers and the death, and her death and circumstances surrounding. All right? The conspiracy theory is there's a tape that went around on the Internet, video and audio. I'm assuming you saw it, but if you didn't, they catch her with a mic walking up the stairs. She's asked about the Obamas. She basically makes some derogatory comments about those. Would you like me to say what those comments were or no?
3: If you keep talking, I will find that audio. I have that audio.
4: I think she said.
3: One second here.
4: Yeah, go ahead. I think she said he's gay and she's a tranny. That's supposedly the origins of all this that Michelle is really a he, all right? I don't believe, by the way, if you're going to ask me, I don't believe any of this. I think the tape is doctored. But supposedly then, this is back to 2014. The Obamas were in office then. He is president, she is first lady. So supposedly, the theory goes, she goes to this, was it a plastic surgeon or a doctor to have a procedure
3: surgeon.
4: On her?
3: Plastic
4: yeah,
3: surgeon,
4: she,
3: yeah.
4: To have a procedure on her that she'd had before, and it backfires, and she dies. The Obamas ordered it. Now, you're going to ask me, Steve, what do you think? Conspiracy, Steve? I don't believe it.
5: What's going on with the Palestinians and Israelis right now?
6: Let me just tell you, if New Jersey were firing rockets into New York, we would wipe them out. I am so bored. We heard they were digging tunnels from New Jersey to New York. We would get rid of Jersey. So I don't want to hear anymore. Oh, we'll do a partial truce. The Palestinians, you cannot throw rockets and expect people not to defend themselves.
5: What about the civilian casualty rate?
6: Then don't put your damn things in private homes. I'm sorry. Don't you dare put weapon stashes in private homes and then we say get out. Of course, we're going to do it.
5: The response normally is where are the civilians supposed to go?
6: I don't care. They started it. You're all insane. They started it. What are you all saying? They started. The Israelis did not throw their. For months this has been going on.
5: How do you resolve
6: it? What are you supposed to do?
5: How do you resolve it?
6: How do I know? Because I have been over there. That's how I know. And I wish the world would know. And BBC should be ashamed of themselves. And CNN should be ashamed of themselves. And everybody, stop it already.
5: Selena Gomez.
6: As a Jew. As a Jew. Oh, Selena Gomez. Oh, yeah, that college.
7: As a Jew.
6: Well, if Selena said that. Let's see if she can spell Palestinian.
3: That was the wrong cut, but it was highly entertaining. So thank you very much for the call. 800-848-9222. She also said, Joan Rivers also allegedly said that she was saying, do we think there's a, we could have a gay president? And she said, we already do. And that
4: right.
3: Okay, thank you for the call. And that the wife, was actually a guy. She said all that. And then she died. And that's the conspiracy. And I totally believe that. I totally believe that that's why Mrs. Obama did not run for president, because there was no way to hide it at that point. Walter Sterling, The Other Side of Midnight, Red Apple Audio Networks.
2: 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And now,
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8: 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Just say, play 77 WABC. It's The Other Side of Midnight with Walter Sterling.
12: Hey, Walter Sterling. This is your cousin, Breezy. Listen. I think that it's time that you took a little break. So I'm going to play a song that I actually introduced years ago. So, Walter, hit the trail, and I'll take care of business.

Okay, I hope everybody enjoyed that song. That was a lot of fun. And if you want more of that, you can join me on Saturday from 6 to 10 o'clock. Now, there's one problem right now. Where's Walter? Walter! Oh, there he is! Here's Walter!

0: I'm James Parker, and this is Florida Story. Thank you. We go down to Indian River County. 36-year-old Florida man has a roommate who happens to be a 58-year-old woman. Hey, I'm not here judging. No. There's no judgment here. We're fine. Whatever. But he gets up in the morning, drops a deuce, and when the woman goes to the shared bathroom, he hadn't flushed yet. So the argument escalated from there. She ends up smacking him with a cooking pot. He spits on her. The cops show up. He gets arrested because technically spitting is assault and battery in Florida. And the report doesn't state whether or not the toilet got flushed. Hold my beer.
1: Hold my beer.
0: For our next Florida story, we go to Valrico. And a 23-year-old Florida man was getting frisky with his 20-year-old girlfriend. Not a lot of details here, but the report says they were engaged in an act of foreplay involving his registered handgun. The woman was shot in the upper body. She was rushed to a local hospital where she later died. He's been charged with manslaughter. But if you were going to do foreplay with a gun, would it be in the upper torso? Wouldn't it be in the lower? I don't know. Hold my beer.
1: Hold my beer.
0: For our next Florida story, we go to Okaloosa County. Yeah, I've been doing this segment too long. Okaloosa County, that's over by Fort Walton, you know, the Destin-Fort Walton metro area. And Okaloosa County is the unincorporated part of Okaloosa Island. Deputies are looking for a couple of would-be thieves, but these guys are idiots. There was an ATM that's outside of a gas station. When the gas station was closed overnight, they show up in the middle of the night with some welding torches, trying to use the blowtorch to cut into the ATM. All they did was weld the hinges shut. There's some video of the guys online. But if you know you don't know how to weld, why would you even do that? What the heck's going on? Hold my beer.
1: Hold my beer.
0: For our next Florida story, we go to the oldest city, St. Augustine, Florida. Our hero today is a 19-year-old Florida man who was speeding in his Hyundai Elantra, and a cop lit him up. So Florida man pulls over and complies with the cops immediately. No, I'm just kidding. He takes off. I'm not familiar with the performance ability of a Hyundai Elantra, but he loses the cop. And then 19-year-old Florida man is so happy with himself for evading the cops like some sort of video game that he calls 911 and brags to the police, "What do we pay you guys for? Like, I've driven past four cops." That is a quote. With the cops' newfound inspiration, they eventually track him down, pull him over. They found a jar full of marijuana, THC wax, a small bag containing an unknown white powder, and a dish containing a pink tinted crystal substance. I don't know, might be Himalayan pink salt or something. But they were all in the driver's door pocket of the vehicle. Several pipes and dishes were also found. So I don't know if this guy's smart or not. He managed to evade a police pursuit in a Hyundai Elantra, got away with it, and then pulled on himself. Why would he do that if he has all these drugs in the car? He could have just stopped. He could have just pulled over and it would have been done. Hyundai Elantra, huh? Really?
1: Hold my beer.
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6: 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Supporting actor in a comedy series, Colman Domingo, The Four Seasons, Paul W. Downs, Hacks, Harrison Ford, Shrinking, Nick Offerman, Margo's Got Money Troubles, Stephen Root, Widow's Bay, Michael Urie, Shrinking, Tyler James Williams, Abbott Elementary. Supporting actress in a comedy, Dale Dickey, Widow's Bay, Hannah Einbinder, Hacks, Janelle James, Abbott Elementary, Cato Flynn, Widow's Bay, Michelle Pfeiffer, Margo's Got Money Troubles, Megan Stalter, Hacks, Jessica Williams, Shrinking. 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
5: You watched The Bear. That was good. Abbott Elementary, the only real television show in that whole list. Hysterical show. Brilliant show. Especially because the woman who writes Abbott Elementary stars in Abbott Elementary and created Abbott Elementary. Very clever show. Very good show. The Bear. And then did you see Margo Has Money Troubles? Also good. Elle Fanning. Great cast. That was all good. The rest of it, I don't know. When the hell are they going to wake up and recognize that Stephen Colbert, who's going to win it because they all feel terrible, he lost his job and got a $20 million check. Oh, my God. When are they going to recognize that the best variety show, the best late-night variety talk show, is the one that wins and is never nominated, which is Greg Gutfeld's show. Greg Gutfeld's show is funnier than the rest of them put together. And I'm not talking about politics. I don't care. What I care is that there should be some fairness. Here's a show that is dominant in the ratings. Late night, dominant in the ratings. Has hot women on it. Very funny, very irreverent comedy. And again, forget about the politics. Jimmy Kimmel, who I like as a person and who tried to get a job for me when I was programming radio stations. Sorry. Walter Sterling needed Diet Cherry Coke. Diet Cherry Coke. Jimmy Kimmel's a really good guy, but that show ain't funny anymore. I never liked the Guillermo guy, and I was never comfortable with that. I always felt he was making fun of him. But it isn't funny, and I never thought smirky, smarmy Stephen Colbert was funny, and I couldn't believe. Did you ever see the long shots of that studio that Colbert's in? That was one expensive refurbish of that studio. Oh, my gosh. They refurbished the ceiling. Yeah, they decorated the ceiling. It's an elaborate set. I don't know for what. 200 people worked on that show. Greg Gutfeld likes to say, we had 11. We have 11 people working on this show, and we beat them. 200 people working. Yeah, I believe they lost that kind of money, and I believe that's why the show was canceled. I know it's not popular to think that, but there it is.
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6: Here are your Emmy nominees for 2026. Emmys. Lead actor in a comedy series, Yahya Abdul-Mateen II for Wonder Man, Steve Carell, Rooster, Matthew Reese, Widow's Bay, Jason Segel, Shrinking, Martin Short, Only Murders in the Building. Lead actress in a comedy series, Quinta Brunson, Abbott Elementary, Io Debris, The Bear, Elle Fanning, Margo's Got Muddy Troubles, Lisa Kudrow, The Comeback, Jean Smart, Hacks. Supporting actor in a drama, Patrick Ball, The Pitt, Billy Crudup, The Morning Show, Sean Hattasey, The Pitt, Jaren Howell, The Pitt, Jack Lowden, Slow Horses, Tom Pelfrey for Task, and Carlos Manuel Vesca for Pluribus. Supporting actress in a drama, Taylor Durden, The Pitt, Fiona Dourif, The Pitt, Allison Janney, The Diplomat, Catherine Lanasa, The Pitt, Sepa DeMoffi, The Pitt, Julianne Nicholson for Paradise, and Carolina Wydra for Pluribus. Lead actress in a drama series, Carrie Coon, The Gilded Age, Chase Infinity, The Testaments, Carrie Russell, The Diplomat, Ray Seahorn for Pluribus, and Zendaya for Euphoria. Lead actor in a drama series, Sterling K. Brown for Paradise, Gary Oldman, Slow Horses, Mark Ruffalo, Task, Rufus Sewell for The Diplomat, and Noah Wiley for The Pitt. Directing for a drama series, The Gilded Age, Paradise, The Pitt, Pluribus, Slow Horses, and Task. Writing for a drama, The Diplomat, two episodes of The Pitt, Pluribus, Slow Horses, Task. Outstanding TV Movie, Heads of State, Miss You, Love You, People We Meet on Vacation, Remarkably Bright Creatures, Jack Ryan, Ghost War. Outstanding Limited Series or Anthology Series, All Her Fault, The Beast in Me, Beef, DTF St. Louis, and Love Story, John F. Kennedy Jr. and Carolyn Bessette. Outstanding Comedy Series, Abbott Elementary, The Bear, Hacks, Margo's Got Money Troubles, Nobody Wants This, Only Murders in the Building, Shrinking, and Widow's Bay. An Outstanding Drama Series, The Diplomat, The Gilded Age, A Knight of the Seven Kingdoms, Paradise, The Pit, Pluribus, Slow Horses, and Your Friends and Neighbors. The Emmys air Monday, September 4th on NBC and Peacock with host Mariska Hargitay.
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8: Like eventually, yes, I want you to be my girlfriend. 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Yes, I want you to be my wife. 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
5: update
8: the one of my
5: on
8: children.
5: Love Island.
9: Oh, wow, we're thinking far.
10: Sincere is saying a lot to Melanie, but can he back it up? Let's talk about it. Tonight's Love Island USA episode showed Sincere trying to reassure Melanie, and he went from 0 to 100 really fast. After everything that happened during Casa Amor and movie night, Sincere told Melanie that he sees her being his wife and the mother of his children. And I'm sorry, but that is a wild thing to say after everything that just happened. Because this is the same man who couldn't stay loyal to Melanie on a show full of cameras where there is $100,000 on the line. So hearing him talk about marriage and children now that she's upset with him feels like love bombing. It reminds me of when he told Amora she would have been the one if they had more time. It feels like Sincere has this compulsive need to say exactly what people want to hear in the moment. And maybe he really does believe it when he says it, but that doesn't matter when the damage is still done. If he can't follow through with actions, then the words only make everything worse. Melanie seems like she's forgiven Sincere, or at least she's starting to buy back into what he's saying again. And I get why that's hard, especially because everyone around her keeps trying to convince her to go back to Sincere. And honestly, that's pretty messed up. Parmita actually earned some points with me when she was honest about how toxic their relationship was. Because at a certain point, Melanie needs people around her who are going to validate what she already knows. She doesn't trust Sincere, she doesn't believe what he says, and she's right to feel that way. And if no one in the villa will be the friend she needs, maybe America can be with their next vote. I think the problem is that Sincere isn't defensive, which is why people believe he has good intentions. And you know what? Maybe he does. But that doesn't matter if his actions continue to hurt everyone around him. Sincere had plenty of chances. He had the chance to be honest with Soul. He had the chance to move respectfully during Casa. He had the chance to own everything after movie night instead of trying to turn it around on Melanie. And Melanie deserves consistency, not speeches.
5: I've been thinking about the conspiracy regarding Charlie Kirk's murder. And I believe that that guy who is accused of having shot him is a fall guy. I don't believe he did that. I don't believe he was capable.
11: The conspiracy theories about the guy who attacked Charlie Kirk are actually insane, because people have just noticed that in this photo of him on his screensaver is a picture of Goat Island, which is located in New Zealand. If you take a look at Goat Island, one of their most prominent lodges there is called Valhalla, and very quickly users remembered that when Kash Patel, the director of the FBI, was giving his speech about Charlie, he mentioned that very same place.
12: To my friend Charlie Kirk, we have the watch, and I'll see you in Valhalla.
11: Immediately, this really weird connection caused an uproar on TikTok, and people in the comments are beyond convinced that Tyler is the fall guy and that there is no way that he did this.
5: I don't think he did it. There are a lot of reasons, a lot of conspiracy reasons, and there's a lot of unfortunate connections to his widow, putting aside the widow connections. Moments after it happened, the crime scene was wiped out, cleaned up, taken away, the set was taken away, the Dairy Queen, where the murderer, alleged murderer, hung out before, that's been closed, that's been shut down. Every physical piece of evidence surrounding Charlie's murder, the gun, the chairs, the stage, everything, the Dairy Queen, it's all been taken down. It's all was removed, but it was removed almost immediately. There is no death certificate. There has been no autopsy. The body was removed immediately. There was no official burial. We don't really know where he was buried. He wasn't. None of it makes sense. There is a theory that he's still alive. and that he, they, two theories. One is that it appears is that he was killed to protect him, that the only way they could protect his life because of all the threats against him was to make it look like he was already dead. Popular theory. Limited life. It's going to be a difficult life there for Charlie. And then the other theory, which is far more evil, is that it was planned and that he is dead and that his widow planned it. I prefer not to go there. I think that's just horrible. But she was a pageant girl. Have you ever known a pageant girl? Well, they're different. Pageant girls, not saying she is, but pageant girls are trained to lie. That's what they do. To become a pageant girl, you have to set aside a lot of reality in terms of the scope of your abilities, what people want to hear and see, your talent, your food, your diet, everything about you becomes not of this world. Well, she's a pageant girl. And every time I see her eyes, perhaps there's some pharmaceutical involved, something perfectly legit, but every time I look at Charlie Kirk's widow eyes, she looks like a crazy girl. Now, it's 3:43 on the East Coast. Did you ever date a crazy girl? Ever have that experience? It's hard to describe if you've never had it. At some point, on your first date with a crazy girl, you realize that you're talking to someone who isn't quite there, and you're not sure where they are, and they start saying things that are irrational. They start saying things that are very difficult to believe, and up until then, everything was fine. They're attractive. They know how to look good. They know how to suck you in and trick you into being attracted to them. But then about three quarters of the way through your meal, you realize they're starting to say crazy stuff. It's not on a transcript. It isn't going to look insane, but you can see the way their eyes are going and their tone is nuts. And it may not get loud or scary. I'm not talking about throwing chairs and stuff. They're just starting to say crazy things. And your gut is, get the hell out of there. Every time I look at Charlie Kirk's widow, I'm like, I don't know. She looks like a crazy girl. How do you feel about this? 800-848-9222, 800-848-9222. I think there's something incredibly suspicious about Charlie Kirk's murder. And it's either that he wasn't really murdered, that he's still alive, and that very good people have done what they had to do to protect him because they felt he was going to die. When you've got Kash Patel standing there saying, I'll see you in Valhalla, and then it turns out there's a popular resort named Valhalla that he had been to or his wife's to or something like that, you go, what? And then you look at how his body was taken into the ambulance or the coffin. None of it looks right. And then we learned that there isn't a real death certificate. There isn't a cause of death written down. There was not an autopsy. I find all this really bizarre. Don't you? It's all a little bizarre. But mostly, I don't believe the shot. This guy was on the other side of the crowd, and he took one shot and killed him. No, I like better that there was something, there was a some sort of weapon attached to him or some sort of weapon right near him in one of his, quote, bodyguards, and that at the right moment it was activated. Either it was a remote control gun, a remote control something, or that the people around him, near him, did it. That's what it looks like to me. Because it's just too clean a shot. It's way too convenient.
11: The conspiracy theories about the guy who attacked Charlie Kirk are actually insane. Because people have just noticed that in this photo of him on his screensaver is a picture of Goat Island, which is located in New Zealand. If you take a look at Goat Island, one of their most prominent lodges there is called Valhalla. And very quickly, users remembered that when Kash Patel, the director of the FBI, was giving his speech about Charlie, he mentioned that very same place.
12: To my friend Charlie Kirk, we have the watch. And I'll see you in Valhalla.
11: Immediately, this really weird connection caused an uproar on TikTok, and people in the comments are beyond convinced that Tyler is the fall guy and that there is no way that he did this.
5: Yeah, I don't think he did this. That's my opinion. I don't think he did this. How do you feel? 800-848-9222. It's all very spooky. He was a spooky guy anyway, and he was starting to become disenfranchised from his hardcore base. Notice that for the months before Charlie Kirk died, he wasn't on Fox. Fox News lost interest in him. I don't know why. J.D. Vance, very close with his wife. I don't know why. She was a pageant girl. Pageant girls are different. You ever known a pageant girl? They're different. And they are trained to lie. Look you in the eye, tell you something, you believe it. I don't believe them. It took me a long time to learn about pageant girls. One of the reasons I got married is I didn't want to deal with any pageant girls anymore. Dear Mr. Sterling, human hunting is real. Kathy O'Brien was an MKUltra victim who was hunted by rich and powerful men in wooded areas. Kathy O'Brien is the co-author of two books where she recounts her experiences as a CIA mind control slave. Then he lists the two books. Please consider having Kathy on your show. I think I did. If she lives in California, I think I did have her on the show. Or, tragically, I had another woman on the show who also had a similar experience. She was part of a mind control experience. MK Ultra. Can you imagine? I had some other letters. I had some nasty letters here. Let me see if I can find them. Hold on. We had some people saying nasty things to Walter Sterling. Why would they do that? And then I love this story. I'm going through some stories that I didn't get a chance to talk to you about before, but I've hung on to them because they were so fascinating. A disturbing case out of Hungary has shocked investigators after authorities discovered a man had been collecting and consuming human remains taken from where? Hospital and abandoned cemeteries, according to police reports. Hungarian law enforcement officials uncovered the macabre activity during an investigation that revealed the suspect had systematically gathered human body parts and bones from multiple locations. The man allegedly accessed both medical facilities and neglected burial, multiple locations, burial grounds to obtain the remains he later ate. Investigators have not released the identity of the suspect or specified how long the activity had been going on, but oh my gosh. Then there was a scandal at Costco. I'll share that with you up in just seconds. Scandal at Costco. Walter Sterling, The Other Side of Midnight, John Catsimatidis, Red Apple Audio Networks.
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14: Now that Top Gun 3 is considered in development, what's Tom Cruise been up to? Well, he'll be starring in the most talked about dark horse film of the fall. It's called Digger, and Tom Cruise plays the title character, an oil baron whose company may be responsible for an ecological disaster that could trigger a nuclear war. The director said he's been talking to Cruise about it for 7 years. People are already shouting Oscar.
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15: 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They knew Mom Donnie's name and his title. 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All they know is that he is an authority figure and the mayor of New York.
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2: According to DieHappyTonight.com, the future of strip clubs in America, from transaction to transformation, it's going on right now because many of our gentlemen's clubs are seeing, they're closing locations. And it's not just because of Karens in the neighborhood thinking that strip clubs are unsavory places. No, it's because there's a wide variety of ways for a gentleman or a lady to interact with the unclothed. And yes, and you can do it at home, all alone, hopefully with the blinds closed. That's a good one. Well, in the Gentlemen's Club of tomorrow, there will be the opportunity for virtual reality. Yeah, instead of just interacting with a live lady, you'll go in there and yeah, you can see a live lady, but a lot of times that live lady will be on VO. Yeah, and how these clubs will be, shall we say, reorganized and decorated, I don't know. According to DieHappyTonight.com, the strip clubs are not going to disappear, but they are going to thrive as they evolve. The future of strip clubs is not about better bottle service. It's about creating spaces where both the performer and the guest are invited into, well, a deeper embodiment. It's called the erotic renaissance. And we are witnessing a cultural rebirth. High tech in your gentlemen's clubs. See, the long-time economic window on this is that it allowed a gentleman to have a fairly innocent interaction with a naked lady that they weren't married to or dating. Perhaps it got them a little revved up, so when they got home, they could go and give their spouse a night they couldn't forget. Right now, in marketing of gentlemen's clubs, there are soul-level inquiries, and the answers became a living, breathing experiment. Yeah. Socially conscious gentlemen's clubs? Could be. That's where we're at. A sanctuary, a stage, where performance becomes a prayer, an erotic, elevated art. Yeah, that's great. But the end game is to see naked ladies. Never forget that. You can use all this fancy mumbo-jumbo lingo, but I like the idea of seeing a naked lady in person, having a personal interaction, telling a bad joke, and letting her giggle as you give her $10. Every man deserves that. Every man. Sometimes they don't get it at home. That's why these go out. So wives, if you don't want your gentleman going to the gentleman's club, entertain them. Laugh at their jokes. Give them a little show. Make them happy that they've got a wife like you. And if you put a pole in the living room or in the bedroom, even better yet, and do that type of stuff on it, I think it's a win. Win for your marriage and a win for society. From the champagne room, wearing goggles. I'm Velo Hool, Strippers on the Loose, Walter Sterling, the other side of midnight. Red Apple Audio Network.
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3: 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It's why I do it. I'm not just going to sit here for 4 hours and ramble. No, I'm going to sit here for 4 hours and ramble with you. At 800-848-9224, 800-848-9222. Did I say four? Yes, I did. Let's do it right. 800-848-9222. And I look forward to speaking with you. We have a lot going on. We're going to go over more conspiracies. I'd like to know how you feel about the Charlie Kirk murder. Explanation. I don't believe it for 1 second. I saw that murder. You saw that murder. The video is now suddenly amazingly difficult to find. The death certificate, nowhere to be found. Cause of death, nowhere to be found. video of the body being moved into the back of a van, not into an ambulance. Do you realize that? That after he was shot, he was moved into the back of a van, not into an ambulance. And everything at that murder scene was taken down immediately. There was no preservation of the crime scene. No preservation of the crime scene. That's always suspicious, isn't it? Like JonBenet Ramsey, no preservation of that crime scene. That's when you go, what? Even bad cop shows on TV. No, don't touch the crime scenes. Don't pollute it. Stay far away from it. Okay, I got that. Why didn't they do that for Charlie Kirk? I think there's a lot more to it. And I'd give you a definition of what I'm sure happened. But I keep every day that I go, okay, this is what happened. This is what happened. The more evidence comes out. More evidence comes out. And none of it makes sense. No, I don't believe Charlie Kirk's wife plotted his murder. No. But I do believe it's possible that he's alive. And that it was a fake death to protect him. How do you feel? Walter Sterling, Other Side of Midnight, Red Apple Audio Networks.
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6: I'm Brandon Eisen. More than two dozen people were injured when an MTA bus crashed into several cars in a building in Pikesville, Maryland. At least one person reported to be in critical condition.

0: very serious allegations, and I just want to make it clear, this is all false. The things that have been claimed did not happen.
1: The party now trying to figure out who should replace him in the race against Republican Senator Susan Collins. The U.S. has now completed strikes on dozens of Iranian targets.
2: Despite suggesting earlier, the recent ceasefire effort has effectively collapsed.
3: To me, I think it's over. I don't want to deal with them anymore. They're scum.
2: President Trump said things are going well.
4: I think we're doing phenomenally well. Our military has been incredible.
2: He says Iran does want to make a deal.
4: But they don't know how to make a deal. And then they go around shooting ships at night. I don't like that.
2: Calling them.
4: They're a little loco. They're a little crazy.
2: He said he's doing what's right for the country and.
4: I'm doing really what's right for the world.
2: Stacey Lynn, Worldwide News Network, Washington.
1: President Trump's skyline-altering triumphal arch will once again go under review. The National Capital Planning Commission meets later today, with the 250-foot arch being on the agenda. The NCPC would need to approve any plans, and the agency's staff has already said that the arch needs to be revised before it will get the go-ahead. Prior recommendations include that the design be tweaked to comply with a federal law that limits building heights in downtown Washington to preserve the city's famous skyline. The triumphal arch is planned would be more than twice as tall as the Lincoln Memorial. A former Wisconsin judge has been sentenced to a $5,000 fine and no prison time for obstruction after she ushered a Mexican defendant out of her courtroom to evade ICE agents last year. Hannah Dugan resigned from the Milwaukee County Circuit judgeship in January amid threats of impeachment from Republican state lawmakers who labeled her an activist judge. The 78th Primetime Emmy Awards nominations have been announced. There was a special posthumous nomination for Rob Reiner in the guest actor in a comedy series category for The Bear.
5: Albert Schnurr, you beat me here. I love that.
6: I work here.
5: That's why you beat me here.
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8: 77 WABC degrees and mostly clear skies. I'm James Flippin. Crews are using galvanized steel to support that buckled building along East 42nd Street, where columns started to bend yesterday morning. Residents and employees at some buildings have been allowed back in. The frozen zone has shrank, and this as the former Pfizer headquarters building has been undergoing major renovations.
9: The 37-story building is part of a cutting-edge project, converting Pfizer's former global headquarters into a 1,600-unit luxury apartment building. The developer telling NBC News safety is our number one priority, adding the affected area is a small section.
8: Emily Ikeda with that report. Down at City Hall, New York City council members want to give themselves a raise. This would be an 18.2% pay raise for city lawmakers. The legislation would enact an automatic pay increase every year after that. Here are the numbers. The mayor's salary for New York City would increase from $258,750 to $305,800. Now, Mayor Zohran Mamdani says he'll leave this up to the council, but also said that he would refuse such a pay increase. Still, it would mean the mayor of New York City would make more than the combined salaries of the governor of Florida and Texas. Meanwhile, New York City council member salaries, the so-called rank and file among city lawmakers, their salary would go up from $148,500 to $175,500. They'd actually earn more than members of Congress and the state legislators in all 50 states. This is a first for the George Washington Bridge. As of this week, for the first time in its almost 95-year history, lights are illuminating the towers of the George Washington Bridge every night at dusk until 10 o'clock. They're powered by energy-efficient LEDs, which will be darkened at times to help protect migratory birds who are really thrown off by large industrial lights like that. But it's all in celebration of the 250th anniversary of the United States of America. This is a little less pleasant. Two drivers facing charges following an apparent road rage incident in Brooklyn late last night. Authorities say a Cadillac and a BMW collided in Crown Heights, and the force of the crash sent the BMW into a building. All the people involved taken to a local hospital. Later tonight, look for mostly

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1: Ernest, welcome to the other side of midnight, 800-848-9222. Ernest, welcome to the big show.
2: Good morning.
1: Good morning, Ernest. Yes.
2: The one conspiracy theory that I've never heard anybody speak of or delve into is the death of Antonin Scalia, Supreme Court Justice.
1: His death was very
2: controversial.
1: Yes, he was found lying on his bed, which was neat as a pin. He hadn't been shuffling around or looking like he was in pain. He was just perfectly laid out on a bed that was perfectly neat. The man did not look like he died. He looked like he was placed there. Isn't that right, Ernest? What else do you know?
2: Yes. Yes, and there's no fingerprints to be found. His luggage wasn't touched, and Obama hated his guts. Him and Obama were mortal enemies, and then that had a lot to do with it, I strongly believe.
1: Why were they mortal enemies? That I don't remember. Why were they mortal enemies?
2: Because he went by the Constitution. He was strictly by the book, and there was no shenanigans, and Obama was trying to override and pass legislation and run ruckshot, and he wasn't going to have it.
1: I believe that, and I believe that whenever you see somebody who's at political odds with a powerful person, Hillary Clinton, for example, and then there are a mess of deaths around them, it always has to be looked at suspiciously. Even if that person had nothing to do with the person's death, even if the big, powerful person, big, powerful people are powerful. Why? Because people follow them. And there may be rabid supporters of a given individual, especially in politics, who doesn't want to hear a different point of view. I believe that is often the case with Hillary Clinton's friends. I don't think that she ordered the murder of anybody. I believe that she was surrounded by people who would have been happy to kill for her. Does that make sense?
2: Absolutely.
1: What else do you know tonight, Ernest? What's life like in Connecticut? Any trouble? Are there any problems on the turnpike?
2: No, 95 is fairly quiet tonight. Weather's good. Slightly overcast. Stars shining. No rain, no wind. Nice.
1: This is the best time of day to be awake, isn't it, Ernest? This is when we are supposed to be awake and supposed to be alive.
2: I strongly believe you have to be cut from a certain cloth to work this shift. Not everybody can do it.
1: No, and that's why you and I are special, and we need to stay in touch with each other. We need to be honest with each other, and I thank you very much for your call. 800-848-9222. 800-848-9222. There was something I wanted to share with you that I absolutely adore. Give me one second here. If I was a real talk show host, I would have all this ready. But, you know, why bother? Why do that when you and I can just have a conversation as opposed to, like, other talk show hosts always yelling? Listen, we're alone. You're alone. I'm alone. Being comfortable alone is a superpower. Eating alone, movies alone, travel alone. Most people need constant companion. I love to travel alone. It is such a pain in the neck. I love to go grocery shopping alone. It is such a pain to go grocery shopping with you, to travel with you. No fun. Most people are afraid of their own thoughts, but solitude is where you meet yourself, where clarity lives, where peace exists. If you can't be alone, you'll accept anyone. Master solitude, and then you choose your company. If you don't need to be with anybody, if it isn't, oh my God, I'm alone, I can't stand being alone, you're going to settle, and you're going to get a divorce, or you're going to break up. Or it's going to be ugly. Nothing good will come from it. I believe that you and I are the happiest because we are happy alone. There may be people that I like. It's a short list, but there may be people that I like and I don't mind being with, that I find interesting. But that's in either short bursts, medium bursts, or long bursts. But it's not permanent bursts. Even if I'm crazy about somebody, I need a break. And that has nothing to do with that person. And that's where it gets tricky. The other person may not be like us at all. And they don't understand what the problem is. Well, there is no problem. I'm wired differently. As a midnight misfit, I think we're both wired differently. And that means that we need time alone to recover, to recoup, to get our energy. Our energy, our batteries are recharged in solitude. I believe there are a lot of other pieces to this. 10% of America is left-handed. 11% of America is nocturnal. There may be a cause and effect. I also happen to be flat-footed. And then I saw on Facebook that there's another group, yet another Facebook group that I belong to called Accessory Naviculars. An accessory, it's the weirdest group. An accessory navicular is an extra bone in the foot. We got an extra bone in our foot. Or as my orthopedic doctor said, you have a monkey bone. You have a monkey bone. Now, fortunately, I was old enough to hear that. If I had been 13 or 14 and the doctor said, you have a monkey bone, might not have been good. It was hard enough to go to phys ed, to be told randomly, I also have a monkey bone. Very difficult for a young person to hear. An accessory navicular bone is a little bone above your arch, and it sticks out. You think there's an ankle there, but people have a little bone that sticks out from an ankle and an extra bone. Now, what does that do? Usually it hurts, and it keeps the arch flat. It's a whole package deal. Brian, welcome to the other side of midnight with Walter Sterling at 800-848-9222. Hey, Brian.
3: Hey, man, what's going on?
1: Good to hear from you, Brian.
3: Good to hear from you, man. You just said for someone to call up. I figured you wanted the yap. I didn't know what you wanted to talk about. I'm going to leave it up to you.
1: What do you want to talk about?
3: Oh, I thought you were searching for something to talk about. I was like, all right, I'm going to call, and you can ask me a question, and then we can have a conversation. I'm a bartender, so I can talk just about anything.
1: Yes, we can talk about things. Here's what we can talk about. If you're at a bar, and there's a pretty girl down there, in your experience, what is the dumbest thing you can do?
3: As the bartender, as a patron,
1: As a patron, let me explain it. If you're a patron at a bar, and you've seen this 100 times, and you're interested in meeting that girl, what is the dumbest thing a guy can do?
3: Honestly, I would say walk directly up to her and try to do some corny little joke. You're better off making yourself known a little bit further away by making other people laugh, make yourself interested, make you more interesting, and she'll start paying attention to you, and then ever so easily go and talk to her. But pay no mind, the guys who win at bars, I swear to God, is over and over again, who get hit on more than anybody else by the most gorgeous women, are the guys who recently got married, because they're not out trying to meet a chick. They're enjoying time with their friends, and they're laughing, and they're the life of their group. And all of a sudden, those gorgeous women are attracted to him because she's not really paying attention to her. It's the weirdest thing, but it happens over and over again. So for a single guy, I would suggest pretend like you just got married and be funny with your friends. And I don't know. I drive a McLaren. Those are your two options.
1: I know, but it's so difficult to explain to somebody down the bar that you have a McLaren, as I know you do. I'm kidding. As a bartender, you're standing there, you've had three drinks, it's up to a $35 tab. What is the appropriate tip?
3: So an appropriate tip, $35. I mean, throw the guy $5, I would say. If the bartender wasn't really paying attention to you, $2 to $3. If he was fantastic, then it's whatever you want to give. I don't know. It's as far as tipping goes, I try to just make everyone enjoy themselves, and you know, if you can afford to tip me, that's great. If you can't, everybody deserves a night out, so enjoy the night and just, you know, enjoy the night. Just don't tip 8 cents. Don't cents it up and be done with that. That'll anger any bartender if you're only giving a couple cents.
1: Change is a bad idea.
3: I think so.
1: Yeah.
3: Well, I mean, in life it's good, but not as coins. Coins are terrible.
1: What is the hot topic at the bar tonight? Were you working tonight?
3: I was covering for someone tonight, and everyone was all upset about America with the, with the FIFA, which is kind of funny.
1: Listen, that was the stupidest thing. We're not a soccer people. We're not soccer people. It was an enormous waste of energy and time on our part. We're baseball people. We're football people. We're Taylor Swift's marriage people. I can't imagine anybody at your bar actually talking about FIFA. Were they really?
3: Yeah, they actually were. And it was kind of like a letdown. But, yes, mostly it's baseball. So I bartend in Rockland County, and it's this is New York Yankee territory. I'm a Mets fan, but up here it's all Yankees. So, The Yankees is really nothing to talk about right now. I mean, they're not doing that well. Now they're the Mets. But.
1: Yeah, but listen, Brian, when you just said you're a Mets fan, there was a moment of silence here because I felt so bad for you.
3: No. Every day is fine for me. If they win, it's just a better day. I'm also a Jets fan, so I'm never really actually upset. You know what I mean? Like, if the Jets win on a Sunday, that's a good day. But if not, it's just a Sunday, man. Who cares?
1: Do you think that Taylor Swift's wedding is a lavender wedding?
3: Honestly, I got no answer for that because I don't really care about Taylor Swift. I'm sure she's a sweet woman and she's married to that, you know, Kelsey, but it had zero impact on my life.
1: Exactly. Brian, I appreciate your listening. You just got out of work, didn't you?
3: Yeah, man, I'm driving home right now.
1: I appreciate that.
3: I listen to you a lot, and thank you, and you were yapping about, like, ankle bones and stuff, and I'm like, all right, let me just call him and, you know, talk about anything. I don't care, man. I wanted to find out about you and, like, your family and what's going on with you, like, what's on your brain right now.
1: Brian, what's on my brain is the following. That I wish there were more 24-hour diners because I could use a meal right about now. I have a 14-year-old who's a special needs kid. Don't feel bad about that. She's the happiest person you've ever met. But I'm always sort of thinking about her because she has a very different life than you and I could have. I'd be bad for your business. I don't think I've had a drink in 35 years. And I have a sister-in-law who annoys me and a brother-in-law who really annoys me. And you're listening to the Red Apple Audio Network. The show is The Other Side of Midnight with Walter Sterling.
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5: July 1869, John Roebling begins his survey work for his planned bridge over the East River to connect Brooklyn and Manhattan. But then a ferry boat hit the timber piling where Roebling was standing, and the impact crushed his toes of his right foot. He refused conventional medical treatment, and days later, Roebling was dead. Then it was decision time for his 31-year-old son, Washington Roebling, and he did indeed decide to continue his father's work. 3 years later, disaster struck again. The younger Roebling became mostly incapacitated by the condition known as the bends, which happens to divers when they return to the surface too quickly. And so it was decision time again. This time it was Roebling's wife, Elizabeth, who decided she would learn enough engineering to serve as Washington's direct representative on the bridge's construction. 12 years later, the Brooklyn Bridge was opened, forever changing America's largest city, the country as a whole, and the entire world.
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0: It's The Other Side of Midnight with Walter Sterling.
1: Hey, Walter Sterling. This is your cousin Breezy. Listen, I think that it's time that you took a little break. So I'm going to play a song that I actually introduced years ago. So, Walter, hit the trail, and I'll take care of business.

I hope everybody enjoyed that song. That was a lot of fun. And if you want more of that, you can join me on Saturday from 6 to 10 o'clock. Now, there's one problem right now. Where's Walter? Walter! Oh, there he is! Here's Walter!

0: I'm James Parker, and this is Florida Story.
1: Thank you. All right, for our first Florida story, we're going to Daytona Beach, where it sounds like the Benny Hill theme. It must be playing over a loudspeaker somewhere. There's a dude on a motorcycle, and it has a trailer, like a little trailer hitch with a two-wheel trailer, and he's toting some stuff. He's headed toward a drawbridge, and he kind of notices, hey, that's weird. The bridge is going up. And then I guess, I don't know, maybe he's farsighted or something. He notices the little traffic gate, the arm, the safety arm that comes down is right in front of him. So he tries to hit the brakes, but he notices it too late. So it knocks him off the motorcycle. It just clotheslines him off. However, the motorcycle keeps going. It would usually fall over, but the trailer's sort of balancing it. So it just keeps going. And as the drawbridge is going up, this motorcycle, this unmanned motorcycle, is just driving itself. And you're thinking, oh my goodness, is it going to be able to like launch and cross it? But it starts to lose a little bit of speed as the drawbridge gets high. And so then it just kind of tumbles over the edge, but the trailer doesn't. So it's caught there. And on the motorcycle is just hanging from the drawbridge, and the trailer is keeping it from going in to the river below. The driver himself not hurt, which I'm surprised, because in like the last 4 months, I think I've told you about two different people dying on a drawbridge in Florida. So it could have been worse. Hold my beer.
2: Wait. Hold my beer.
1: Hold my beer.
3: Hold my beer.
1: For our next Florida story, we go to Pasco County, where Pasco deputies are warning of a new drug that's 20 times deadlier than fentanyl. I know. It sounds like the Florida stories guy's making things up. Fine. Don't listen to me. WFLA.
4: A warning from Florida's attorney general about a new deadly synthetic opioid commonly referred to as ISO.
5: And this stuff is a killer, and not just for those who take it. It's said to be so strong you can die from touching it or breathing it in.
1: Now, doesn't that sound a little sensational? Like, what's in your kitchen that could kill your kids? Yeah, a drug that's so deadly you can die just by standing next to it. I'm a little skeptical here. You could die if someone's on it and you smell their farts. If anybody can handle it, Florida can. Y'all calm down. Hold my beer.
2: Hold my beer.
1: Hold my beer.
3: Hold my beer.
1: For our next Florida story, we're going to Jacksonville, Florida, where a 37-year-old Florida man keeps coming into this pawn shop and selling them stuff that they can turn around and sell and make a little bit of money on. But he's been doing it an awful lot. And the goods that he's selling don't look used. They still look like they're fully sealed and in the box. They raise a red flag. Cops look into him. And yeah, this is a guy who goes and shops, lives from the Home Depot, and then sells it at pawn shops. They recovered 18,000 worth of items that were stolen at the Home Depot already at his apartment. You know, I knew a guy who did this, and he wound up in jail too. So not a big shocker there. Hold my beer.
2: Wait. Hold my beer.
1: What? Hold my beer.
3: Hold my beer.
1: For our next Florida story, we have a 40-year-old Florida woman who's being charged with battery for shooting her neighbor in the face with a squirt gun. Now, you're probably wondering, what's the catch, James? I don't know. I just think it's weird. She doesn't like her neighbor. She doesn't like the fact she wants her neighbor to move. And so every time she walks past her house, she squirts her with a squirt gun. It didn't tell me what kind of squirt gun. I assume that it's not filled with anything like a bodily fluid or something gross or battery ass or anything. I think she's just squirting water on it. But, you know, you kind of wonder, is that illegal? And in Florida, they will charge you with battery if you're squirting someone in the face with a squirt gun and you know, they're not like an active participant in it. That is a thing. And that is a thing you learned from St. Petersburg, Florida. Hold my beer.
2: Hold my beer.
1: Hold my beer.
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1: For our next Florida story, I've never been here before. Oldsmar. This is its first entry. What we have is a 47-year-old Florida man, and he is on the front lawn of someone's townhouse, naked from the waist down. In one hand, he has a pickle. In the other hand, he has his pickle, and he's going to town with both. They suspect drugs were involved, but still, like, what kind of... I don't know. I'm not into hard drugs or really pickles, but isn't that kind of big? Hold my beer.
2: Hold my beer.
1: Hold my beer.
3: Hold my beer.
1: For our next Florida story, I thought we'd end with something fun here. We have a Florida man who has pleaded guilty to violating the Lacey Act. The Lacey Act says it's illegal to import, export, transport, sell, receive, acquire, or purchase any wildlife that were taken, possessed, transported, or sold in violation of any law, regulation of any state or the United States. And just to break it down in how you and I talk to each other, what it means is right now there's some guy in prison in Florida. And the dude next to him goes, what are you in for? He says, because I sold a monkey to Chris Brown. Yeah, and that's actually how he got busted. Chris Brown had a monkey, and PETA's like, where'd Chris Brown get that monkey? And so they sort of traced it down. PETA handed off their info to the U.S. Department of Justice, and this guy may be going to prison for up to 8 total years. I doubt he'll get all that. That just goes to show you, these monkeys ain't loyal.
2: Wait. Hold my beer. Hold my beer.
3: Hold my beer.
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6: Jacob, Rockland, the other side of midnight, congratulations.
9: Yeah, hi, Walter.
6: Hey.
9: You were talking about lefties and people who are nocturnal and flat-footed.
6: You're on a speakerphone?
9: No, I think I'm just in a place with echo. 1 second.
6: You're right. You are in a place with echo. I want to be able to hear the valuable thing you're about to say.
9: Better now?
6: No, but go ahead.
9: Yeah, so I happen to be also lefty and flat-footed.
6: Yes.
9: And I guess I'm nocturnal if I'm talking to you.
6: Exactly. How does that feel?
9: And that feels good. So I wanted to add one more thing. And I'm curious if you're also that. Are you the oldest in your family?
6: What a good question. Yes, I am. Are you?
9: Yeah.
6: How interesting. Yes. Are you the oldest, not just in your family, but of all the cousins?
9: On my mom's side, I'm the third to oldest cousin.
6: Got it. I'm the oldest of all the cousins, and I'm the oldest in my family. And it's an interesting position to be the oldest in the family, because there's been a lot of studies about birth order, and we are different, and we do have a different worldview, and we tend to be a little more responsible, and we tend to be a little more in charge and a little more neurotic.
9: We are, right.
6: Exactly.
9: You know, I could tell. I'm in college now, so on the first day I went over to all my roommates and I told them, I'm going to tell you if you're the oldest or not, and I got them all right.
6: Excellent. Where are you going to college?
9: So it's a Jewish college in Muncie, New York.
6: And are you in a Jewish college for a particular reason or just because you're Jewish?
9: Because I'm Jewish.
6: Got it. And you're comfortable and they're doing a good job. You're getting the education you deserve.
9: I guess if I would be sleeping now, I probably would, but yeah.
6: What year are you in, my friend?
9: Second year.
6: That's great. I wish you a great career. I want updates. I want to know how you're doing on your midterms, your finals, and whether or not you're going to graduate. Keep us informed as you go through, okay?
9: Okay, thank you. Have a good night.
6: Jacob, thank you. Brandon, Chicago, welcome to the other side of midnight. Hi.
10: Hey, Walter, thanks for taking my call, man. I was looking to be part of the media.
6: You want a jingle that says you're part of the media? We could find you that jingle. Go ahead and find that for him there, Matt.
11: Become the media. Call 800-848-9222 now.
6: Wow, look at that. Spontaneity. You did it.
10: Thanks. Awesome, man. You made my night right there.
6: All right, anything I can do?
10: I just wanted to comment on the Charlie Kirk thing, and then had a weather modification ask of you. With the Charlie Kirk thing, you know, nobody really talks about, like, with one shot, like, he didn't have any adrenaline pumping in his body at that time. You know what I mean? He's about to commit this act with all these people around, and it's like a perfect shot. Like, and he had no, like, history of, you know, working a gun or anything like that and pulled that off. I don't know. It's just kind of hard to believe. And you were talking about Erica and how she used to, you know, she was a pageant girl. And they talk about how, you know, the MK Ultra studies, they went to pageant schools and kind of recruited these girls because they would be a little bit easier to have mind control on. And, just kind of find it weird that how she, you know, is the one associated with Charlie.
6: I didn't realize that MK Ultra recruited out of pageant girl land. I believe that. It's a very different world. They look normal. They talk normal. But they can persuade you like nobody else's business, because their career, their success depends on persuading you in 5 seconds. It's quite a skill. But as a result, They're pathological. They're sociopaths.
10: And then on the weather modification thing, have you noticed, like, when storms come through that these, like, thunders sound, like, obnoxiously loud? Like, I've never heard thunders this loud ever before in my life. And, people want to... So go ahead.
6: I also believe the contrails from the airplanes are planting seeds. They're changing weather. They are doing tests on crops and on us.
10: It's been going on for history. There was our military was doing studies during the Vietnam War on the hurricane studies, like called Operation Popeye. I think Storm Fury is cloud seeding operation studies. So, I mean, this has been going on for a long time, and I could see somebody's hand having control with our weather. And then, since you're in New York, that Titan Point building that's down there, I know it's only like 3 miles away from, the building that's collapsed. But I heard like people coming out of manholes and stuff. People have been seen coming out of manholes.
6: Yes, it's the weirdest thing. There have been all these reports and all this video, lots of video, of strange people coming out of manholes. And then the police saying we're investigating and no answer. It would seem to me, Walter Sterling, Brandon, that the easiest thing for the New York City police to investigate it and get an answer on is people coming out of manholes. There they are. It's a defined space. It's a finite space. There they are. They're caught. Okay, what are they doing? Pay no attention to this. We're investigating. What do you mean you're investigating? That's a two-second interrogation to get that answer.
10: I just think that, with that building, Titan Point, that the country knows a lot of what's going on, in this country. And it just sucks that they're not more transparent with the people of this country.
6: I totally agree. By the way, just to be clear, that building has not collapsed yet. There are three or four girders in the building that have bent and almost cracked. And I wonder about those girders. Are they, were they made in China? That's what I'd like to know. Were those made in China, those steel beams? Like to hear the answer to that. Brandon, thanks for the call. 800-848-9222. 800-848-9222. 42nd Street in Manhattan. There's a building where three or four of the steel beams have bent. These are beams that don't bend. The only reason they would bend is if they were installed improperly or they were manufactured impossibly wrong, just wrong, right? Now, the building's not about to collapse. It's three or four beams in a building with hundreds of beams that keep it supported. The one thing New Yorkers know how to do is how to build skyscrapers. The likelihood of that collapsing, very bad. But I'd like to know how they bent. How did they bend? They're practically bent. These are the big, thick, heavy steel beams. We never hear about them bending or collapsing. I'd like to know, where were they manufactured? Who put them in? 42nd Street, not an obscure place. It would be fascinating to see it collapse. I know there's a part of you that wants to see it collapse, as long as nobody gets hurt. Tom, welcome to The Other Side of Midnight with Walter Sterling. Hi.
2: Good morning. I was going to bring up a topic from earlier on, if that's okay.
6: Whatever you want, Tom. It's your show.
2: Oh, the thing about the suicide. I remember seeing a program a long time ago where there was this group of people that had committed suicide, but this particular group had survived. And when they got themselves together and, they were okay to talk to, they all admitted that they regretted doing what they did. Isn't that something?
6: I'm glad to hear that they regretted it. I'm sure other people who saw that special got the message, hopefully were able to internalize it. But consider the possibility that if you were at the point of wanting to take your own life, there is no amount of logic that's going to prevent that from happening. It is the most illogical thing. No matter what you're going through, Tom, Others have gone through it as well and did not take their own life. They got through it. Other people did not take drugs. Other people did not get drunk. Other people did not take their own life. No matter what you're going through, there's an example, there's a model of how to get through it. But if you're at that point of desperation, if you're at that point of depression, you're not going to seek a logical, intellectual answer. But I'm glad you brought it up. I'm glad you shared that information. It's a fascinating and tragic thing to study. Tom, you're a good listener and a good friend. Thank you very much for calling. Walter Sterling, has this been an what have we learned tonight? What have we learned? We have learned that we don't believe the Charlie Kirk explanation at all. We have learned that being alone is just fine. There is nothing wrong with it. Being an introvert is magical. It's our superpower. Our superpower is the ability to be alone and be good with it. That's our superpower. We learned that Millie Alcock is the best Supergirl possible. Cute as hell. I have no idea why that movie has not been spectacular. I saw it. I loved it. We learned that Raymond S. Of Woodhaven, New York, got Hostess Orange Cupcakes at Stop and Shop. Only things better are Joyva Jelly Rings and Marshmallow Twists. We've learned that the Hostess Orange Cupcakes are magnificent, according to Ray S. of Woodhaven. And we've learned that Michael L. believes that Kathy O'Brien was an MK Ultra victim and was hunted by rich and powerful men in wooded areas, and that I'm supposed to get her as a guest. And for gosh sakes, where is Christina Mariani? Christina Mariani, Mariani, a brilliant stand-up comic that needs to be on this show for at least an hour to talk about her life and her career, and she's funny as hell. Christina Mariani, I hope your manager, friends, a person who knows you, connects us. I want you on the other side of midnight because everything you say is crazy and hysterical and belongs on the other side of midnight. That's how I feel. That's how I feel. I want to thank Pete. No, I want to thank Ian. And I want to thank Matt. Matt, who does such a great job for us tonight. Walter Sterling, The Other Side of Midnight, Red Apple Audio Networks.
3: 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This is Moving America. Here's Jake Novak.
12: It should be obvious to everyone that all vehicles are getting bigger. And there's a price for that. Researchers claim that if today's growth trajectory continues through 2040, we're going to have fewer parking spaces, some older bridges and tunnels will become more dangerous to navigate, and pedestrians will be more in danger. They call it car spreading, and this is a problem in Europe too. And you know what the European governments do when they see something they don't like? They tax the heck out of it. Britain is considering a $13 per kilogram for every car weighing more than 3,500 pounds. But there will be an additional 1,000-pound ceiling for EVs. France is already doing this. SUVs there are taxed 20 times the amount as they are in the UK, and in some cases, nearly double the cost of the vehicle to consumers. You can bet some of our members of Congress will be pushing for this here, too. Do they have Ozempic for cars? With Moving America, I'm Jake Novak.
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0: Ross Coldheart is live in Sydney, Australia.
1: So a lot's been happening, Walter, and I know a lot of people have been trying to put a stake through the heart of the whole UAP UFO subject, but it's the vampire. It will not die. And we've got new stuff coming in like a torrent, like a fire hose. I don't quite know where to start, but I'll tell you all about Representative Anna Paulina Luna, whom I have decided, since I met her in person a couple of weeks ago, is an absolutely delightful human being. She's got the cutest little boy who played in the corridors of Congress while we spoke. Anyway, she's just spoken out on the Glenn Beck show about the fact that she knows something that she feels the American public should know that is not yet public. And she said, quote, "There will be an announcement soon on one other kind of factor to all this." This is in reference to the UAP UFO issue. "I think it'll be just kind of to give her an assurance that people will understand the phenomenon is real. For the most part, everything that we've been able to discuss in a SCIF, that's a secure compartmented information facility, which is a secret room where you listen to secrets, we can now talk about publicly. What I will say," she says, "is without a doubt, the phenomenon is real." So she said that about 5 or 6 days ago now. And what's interesting is there's a lot of speculation about claims being made by a ufologist filmmaker from Britain called Mark Christopher Lee, who has yet again reared his head and claimed that President Trump is imminently, as of tomorrow no less, going to make an announcement, as possibly as early as tomorrow, about what's called soft disclosure. And the speculation is that after the NATO summit Roswell anniversary, because it's the anniversary of the Roswell crash in New Mexico in 1947, the speculation is that the Trump White House is poised to make some sort of an announcement. Now, Walter, I wouldn't normally give this any currency at all, but the interesting thing is, in my time in Washington, I did speak to people both in and outside of the Trump administration. It is clear that they are wrestling with a big decision, what to tell the public about the UFO mystery. And I've spoken to religious pastors who were flown to the White House to have secret meetings with very senior people there to discuss the possible ontological shock caused by Big D disclosure. And this all follows with another comment that's been made by a friend of mine, Lou Elizondo, who's the guy who went public from within the Defense Department right back in 2017 when he spoke to the New York Times and revealed all about the fact that there'd been a secret program investigating UAPs. And Lou's a good guy. I like him. I don't think he's telling the full story about his previous roles in the Defense Department, but he's been doing a lot of interviews in the last few days, and one of them has really rocked a lot of people because he's basically admitted, quote, "Imagery exists showing large monolithic structures, artificial monoliths, on the moon's surface, the lunar surface, with unnatural, perfect, right-angled cuts and corners, making them appear clearly artificial." He also talked about some related Apollo moon mission era photographs, including triangular vehicles and objects. He talked about how those have been recently released by NASA in the tranche of released videos that you and I have spoken about. But he then went on to say that there are as yet unreleased photographs showing these monolithic artificial looking structures on the moon that are still classified. And Lou suggested these or similar images may be released soon and that we might start seeing photographs like this. And I wouldn't be surprised at all, knowing the timing of the recent releases that have been made by the Department of War, the Department of Defense, I wouldn't be surprised at all if it came as recently as next Friday, this coming Friday. We know that there's been a lot of Apollo moon missions where sources have indicated, including some astronauts, that the moon is or was perhaps of particular interest by something or someone else other than us. And I wouldn't be surprised at all if there was to be a disclosure that this might be what they reveal, that there's suddenly been a realization that there is something to be seen and known about relating to the moon. And you and I have talked about this before, Walter, that, you know, frankly, it's pretty blooming obvious that astronauts have seen stuff. Edgar Mitchell, the Apollo 14 astronaut, openly talked about the fact that he was followed, he believed, in the Apollo command module out and back from the moon, and that they were surveilled on the lunar surface, he believed. Other astronauts have made similar concessions. So there is growing speculation, but I refuse to get excited, my friend, about the possibility that this might be the big reveal, that we might actually see something, possibly even in coming weeks, that reveals what the White House knows. I can tell you I am aware that President Trump wants to disclose as much as he can, but I'm also aware that there is a very significant pushback from sections of the intelligence community and the Defense Department that, frankly, don't want you and your audience to know about this, Walter.
0: News Nation's Ross Coulthart. The evidence that they might have, to me, falls into three separate categories: technology, aliens that are alive, and evidence that aliens were here or on the moon, hard evidence, there are other beings. Which category do you think they're most afraid of releasing? Because they finally have admitted there's material that they can't identify. There is information that they're working to figure out what to release. What is it that you think they are most afraid to release?
1: We have an immortal saying in my line of work, Walter, investigative journalism, which is always assume a screw-up. I actually use a more impolite term in impolite company. Always assume a screw-up before a conspiracy. And I actually think it's as simple as they've told so many lies, committed so many crimes, pushed people out of windows, probably murdered James Forrestal. I suspect they murdered JFK. I can't prove it, of course, and everybody will accuse me of being subjective as a journalist for saying that, but I do think there's an overwhelming body of evidence that an appalling litany of crimes have been committed in the past 4 or 5 decades to conceal this secret. Most recently, with at least some of the missing scientists that we've talked about previously. And I think it's as simple as there's a bunch of A-type blokes in uniform, stiffs, who can't bring themselves to admit they've been lying to the public for years, and so they resort to national security, and they mumble that in their sleep to convince themselves that that's the reason why they're doing this, because they're really patriots, when in fact they're committing egregious crimes against the American taxpayer. Trillions, I suspect, of your dollars and the people listening to this have been spent on a program that has been kept secret from the American taxpayer. I think massive amounts of money. If you go right back to the era of Donald Rumsfeld, shortly before 9/11, there was that moment at a press conference, literally the very afternoon before the 9/11 incident happened, where he admitted, and it kind of got lost in the wash the next day because of what happened, $2.3 trillion, that's trillion with a T, was not accounted for in audits of the Defense Department. They couldn't account for $2.3 trillion. Now, you can't tell me that that doesn't mean that there are bridges that aren't being built, roads, hospitals, schools, essential programs that good Americans need to keep their country running that have been denied them because certain A-type blokes sitting in a skiff somewhere have decided that it's more important to spend money on trying to reverse engineer non-human technology so that we can build a bigger, better, uglier, nastier weapon than the Ruskies or the Chinese. And frankly, the reason why this disclosure matters is because it's at the heart of democracy. It's all about, making sure that you Americans, God bless you, you get accountability from your government for where your money is being spent. And that's simply not happening. And I think that's the real reason why they're lying through their teeth.
0: Because it would expose year after year, decade after decade of cover-up, lying, the relationship with the American people. It makes as much sense as anything else, Ross Coulthart. Tell us about your special and about your appearances on News Nation.
1: 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Thank you very much, Walter.
0: Oh, you're brilliant. I appreciate every second you spend with us. Ross Coulthart, News Nation, Sydney, Australia. And the greatest gift that you and I can receive is a request for help.

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1: I'm Brandon Eisen. In what the Baltimore County Fire Department is calling a mass casualty event, more than two dozen people were injured when a bus crashed into several cars and a building in Pikesville, Maryland. At least one person reported to be in critical condition. Fire Chief Joseph Dixon.
2: More like a war scene when you look at the vehicle because of the nature. So that's why everybody is waiting for what the report will be from our investigative team as to what the cause was.
1: The crash involved eight vehicles, including one car that rolled over. Power lines were downed. 15 ambulances responded, along with a medevac helicopter. The FBI now investigating the fatal shooting of a man in Houston, Texas, by ICE agents as a potential assault on a law enforcement officer. Meanwhile, the wife of Lorenzo Salgado Araujo disputes the account from Homeland Security that the man had driven toward them and was in the country illegally. Video shows him bloodied and being handcuffed on the ground after he was shot. His son speaking with reporters.
3: I saw a video posted on Facebook

0: of men who also wanted the American dream.
1: That's right.
2: The family and civil rights advocates are calling for a full, transparent investigation. Candidate Graham Plattner has now suspended his campaign for Democratic nominee in Maine for the U.S. Senate following new allegations of sexual assault. Fellow Democrats have already pulled their support, Plattner expressing his frustration on social media over the timing of the allegations and that he first heard of them in a press inquiry, having no time to prepare a response.
3: Before a corporate media system and the political establishment got to act as judge, jury, and executioner. Accusations are supposed to be the beginning of things, not the end.
2: Plattner had hoped to unseat five-term Republican Susan Collins, Maine's longest-serving member of Congress.
3: We live in a political system that is not built for normal people. It is a system that is built structurally to make sure that movements like ours cannot flourish.
2: Plattner has denied all claims. This is the Worldwide News Network.
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6: Yes, that's me. Good morning. It is Thursday, July 9th. Your forecast from the 77 WABC Weather Center. Sun and clouds this morning. Humid, thunderstorms likely this afternoon. The high going to be 85. Tonight and overnight, pop-up storms possible, low 74. And then Friday, mostly cloudy, humid again, high 89. If you are walking out the door with us right now, 70 partly cloudy in Smithtown out on Long Island. It's 71 and clear in Creskell over in New Jersey. And it's 70 and clear right outside our Midtown studios.
5: This is the Top 5 at 5.
6: The blame game begins over that crumpled Midtown tower. Oh, no. That explosive diarrhea outbreak, it's made it here. What a weird moment in a Long Island cemetery. The most entertaining town meetings in Cranford, New Jersey. And an artist cashes in the most unique way on Taylor Swift's wedding. All right, let's get into it at 5:04. Construction crews continuing to install temporary supports to shore up that 37-story high-rise on the east side that sparked fears of a possible collapse when crews discovered those buckling columns inside. It has not shifted since Tuesday, so that's good news. Yesterday, many tenants and residents in that neighborhood were allowed back inside their evacuated buildings, including guests at the Hampton Inn. These were tourists from out of town who had to leave all their suitcases, stuff behind.
7: It's a very much headache. So we didn't have no clothes. So, you know, you're spending money that you didn't put in your budget.
6: Now, they did a quick fix on this. By noon yesterday, temporary shorings and beams had been installed from floors 18 through 23. And by last night, work was proceeding on the 13th floor. Officials say crews working their way down floor by floor, installing those shorings all the way down to the 9th floor. The Department of Buildings last night saying that building is stable. Now, according to Metro Loft, they're the developer overseeing this conversion project. This was a Pfizer office building, their headquarters. Now they're converting it into condos. They say the columns likely buckled under the weight of newly expanded upper floors. Now, the company said part of the floor sagged by about 4 inches, but maintains the building was never in danger of collapsing. In fact, they put out a statement yesterday. They say this incident is nothing more than a typical construction mishap. That's how they view it. But Mayor Mamdani, he doesn't see it that way at all.
8: We are going to be conducting a full investigation as to how we got to this point, because this is not a necessary consequence of an office to residential conversion. This, however, is clearly a breakdown in that process.
6: And we're hearing from at least one of the workers who was inside that building as this building was being shored up.
9: You know, it could be that the piece was constructed wrong. You know, that's what went through my head. Maybe it was installed wrong. Maybe there was too much weight that was put on the floor above.
6: Yeah, apparently at some point we'll know the answer to that question. 506, thank God this guy's in custody. This is the gunman, well, we should say alleged gunman, who fired at that family celebrating 4th of July, having a barbecue Coney Island on Saturday. 8 people shot. NYPD announcing the arrest of 44-year-old Robert Smith yesterday in connection to the incident that left 8 people, including 4 children, with gunshot wounds.

0: Here was the grandmother.
1: There's always shootings going on around here. And it doesn't matter what time of day. It could be during the daytime, nighttime, whatever.
0: That was the grandmother of a 21-year-old victim who remains in critical condition. NYPD Commissioner Jessica Tisch says there was a family barbecue happening at the time when this gunman allegedly fired through this crowd at this crowd through a fence. Smith being charged with multiple counts of attempted murder. There are no details yet on a motive or how police link Smith to this crime. Up in the Hudson Valley yesterday, just tragedy, a 7-year-old girl hit and killed by a bus in Muncie. Now, we don't have a whole lot of details, but Rambopo police say this incident is under active investigation.
2: There's no suspected alcohol or drug involvement, and there's no criminal charges being looked into at this time.
0: Cops unsure who's at fault. They do say that they do not think the driver was speeding at the time.
2: The child, 7-year-old girl from Muncie, and the driver of the school bus was a 28-year-old male from Muncie.
0: EMS pronounced that girl dead at the scene. No drugs, alcohol suspected as contributors to the incident. The accident is being investigated by the Ramapo Police Crash Investigation Unit. In a moment, we will head up to Maine. The fallout from Graham Plattner dropping out of the race. We'll get into that in just a moment. But first, 507, first check of traffic and transit on this early Thursday morning. Good morning, Joe Nolan.
3: Hey, good morning, Noam. Good morning, everybody. From the Apple Bank traffic desk, we're not doing badly this morning. In fact, we're doing pretty well just about everywhere. A couple of exceptions to that. First of all, New England Thruway southbound coming down into the city. You've got road work, and as a result of that, you've got bumper-to-bumper traffic for quite a while. So as you head southbound on the New England Thruway, I-95 up there in Westchester, you're going to run into some delays. Now, if you're heading out onto the Harlem River Drive, we got a big problem at 164th Street. There's a pretty bad accident here. It's in the process of being cleared. However, the southbound drive is completely closed down. They're not letting any cars get through there. Now, this is going to impact the George Washington Bridge at some point because it is right at that ramp to George, from George to the southbound drive. So, again, as you head inbound to George, you may have a problem a little later on. Right now, though, we're doing pretty well. I just don't think you can get to the southbound Harlem River Drive. Now, other than that, we're doing well. Inbound LIE, northern, southern states, all three look to be good. No problems down on the Belt Parkway. Inbound Lincoln and Holland tunnels, only minor delays at this point. Same thing up at the Tappan Zee. And Mass Transit, just check that. Everybody looks good. 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I'm Joe Nolan with traffic on Talk Radio 77 WABC.
0: WABC News Time 509. Democrat Graham Plattner, who was the Democratic nominee for Senate in Maine, he officially dropped out of the race yesterday. Doesn't come as a surprise. He had suspended his campaign a few days earlier amid a sex assault allegation from a woman. He ranted on for about 11 minutes in his goodbye speech, saying he was getting off the campaign trail.
4: I intend to file my paperwork to withdraw.
0: The Democrat announcing his decision following a recent sex assault allegation. In the video, Plattner railed against the political establishment, maintained his innocence.
4: Those in power who have the ability to do so are using these allegations as an excuse to take away all of the things that we need to run a campaign. We're going to lose all of the things that any campaign needs on the basic level simply to function.
0: Yeah, so he's out. The president, President Trump, weighing in on this.
5: It's really a question of whether or not you believe the woman. A lot of people say big falsehoods. It's he's in a bind. He's in a bind.
0: The Maine Democratic Party had announced in a statement posted to X that they had voted to hold a nominating convention now to choose a new nominee. Plattner's problems appeared to come to head following a report in Politico where a woman who dated Plattner accused him of forcing her to have sex with him almost 5 years ago, despite repeated objections. Now, Plattner has denied those allegations, but several top Democrats quickly withdrew their support for him, called him to end his campaign, which apparently he is going to do. The embattled Plattner had faced a bunch of questions before that, by the way. It wasn't the only thing, including claims that he had a Nazi tattoo covered up. There were some Democrats in Maine who were upset that he dropped out.
6: Oh, tell him, nice try, buddy, but get out.
7: We have to go with what we have.
0: Yeah, so apparently those papers will be drawn up today where he'll withdraw from the campaign officially. 5-11, let's go overseas. Still a mess in the Middle East. Iran's Revolutionary Guard says it launched attacks on U.S. bases in Kuwait and Bahrain overnight in retaliation for recent American strikes on Iran. That was overnight as well. It warned if the U.S. aggression continues, the response will be to expand to other U.S. bases in the region.
5: But we've already won militarily. They have very little left, and they want to make a deal so badly. They called a little while ago. They want to make a deal so badly.
0: That's the president aboard Air Force One. He is back at the White House this morning. Came in about 1:30 this morning. He says the strikes were retribution for Iran strikes on ships in the Strait of Hormuz. So they're just volleying back and forth with missiles at each other.
5: It's sort of crazy, to be honest with you. It's sort of crazy. They're a little bit out of control, but they want to make a deal. Badly.
0: U.S. CENTCOM reports American airstrikes were conducted inside Iran. News Nation's Robert Sherman is in Qatar.
8: For the second consecutive night, American forces are striking Iran. According to Iranian state media, there have been explosions in southern Iran along the Strait of Hormuz, which is in line and in keeping with what we have seen these strikes look like in the past, coming from Central Command, targeting military infrastructure, air defense systems that exist along that coastline, but also any launch capabilities that had historically been used to target commercial ships.
0: Now, the president had been in Turkey the last couple of days for the NATO summit, and reporters were asking him yesterday during a press conference saying, hey, do you think what's happening in Iran, it's been successful for the U.S.? Here's what he had to say.
5: So when you say not a success, it's a tremendous success. The fake news likes to say how well they're doing. They're doing terribly. They have 350% inflation. When the war started, they had like 6%. They want to make a deal, but they don't know how to make a deal. And then they go around shooting ships at night. I don't like that. The Iran war has been a tremendous military success. And, you know, I can only answer the question by saying they're not going to have a nuclear weapon.
0: And the president, again, overnight on that flight back home to Washington, says he thinks the ceasefire is over between Iran. So what's next? We just don't know. And crude oil prices soared about 7% higher yesterday with the potential for more U.S. strikes against Iran. Chris Brigati is the chief investment officer at SWBC and shared his insight as to what will happen if the Strait of Hormuz is once again closed to shipping traffic.
9: I do think the inflation picture is not over with yet. We still expect to see some impacts because oil experts are telling us the fact that it's going to take several months, probably closer to a year, to really get everything lined up again with regard to distribution, refinery operation, and transportation, even through an open Strait of Hormuz. So ultimately, I don't think inflation picture is over with. I expect it to be stickier. Longer for higher is the narrative, and I expect that to be our foreseeable future.
0: All right, so those gas prices have gone down. Of course, the worry is they'll go back up again. And we should talk about NATO, because that's why the president was in Turkey. He says the summit was successful. He says leaders he met with are doing a great job for their country, and he called them all smart people.
10: Another focus at the summit is President Trump's push to get NATO allies to boost their defense spending again beyond already increased targets. Member nations revealed new military projects worth billions of dollars to show their progress.
0: That's correspondent Alice Barr, the president on the sideline of NATO, meeting with the head of Ukraine, talking about the fact that we're going to help them with Patriot missiles.
5: A little birdie told me this about the fact that we'll give them the right to make Patriots. We'll show them how to do it. It's very complex, actually, but it's you'll figure out the complexity quickly.
0: Zelensky was there to meet with the president, and he said those meetings went well as well. Okay.
5: We haven't informed the company of that yet, but that'll work out all right. I'm sure they'll be thrilled.
0: Yeah, right. The president will be back at, or is back at the White House, got back at about 1:30 this morning. In a moment, we'll head over to Kentucky and what is just a strange story, right? Mitch McConnell, we've been told, has been hospitalized. Now we're hearing from his wife, and the story just gets stranger by the moment. We'll get into that in just a moment. But first, 5:15, let's head over to the 77 WABC Sports Desk. Good morning, Justin Ellick.
11: Good morning to you, Noam Layden. We will start out in Queens. A 5-run rally in the eighth lifted the Mets to a 6-2 win over the Royals in the middle game of a 3-game series. Rookie A.J. Ewing hit his first career leadoff homer, a 420-foot blast to get things going for New York. Starter Christian Scott allowed 3 hits and struck out 5 in 5 scoreless innings. Up next for the Mets, the lefty Sean Manaea will get the start against Kansas City's Michael Wacha in this afternoon's rubber game finale of this 3-game series. First pitch from KC is scheduled for 1:10 p.m. In Tampa Bay, the Yankees got shut out 3-0 by the Rays in the third game of a 4-game series, dropping to 5 games back now of Tampa for first place in the division. The Rays have struck out the Yankees 45 times in the first 3 games of the series. Starter Garrett Cole was charged with 3 runs over 6 1/3 innings of work, gave up 7 hits, struck out 6, and walked 1 on 97 pitches. Yankees manager Aaron Boone and bench coach Brad Ausmus were both ejected in the 6th inning, and New York has now lost 11 of its past 13 games. Up next for the Yankees, the finale of this 4-game set against the Rays this afternoon, with New York vying for a series split. Yankees have yet to pick an opener against Tampa's Drew Rasmussen in what will be a 1:10 p.m. first pitch from Tropicana Field. Check in on the World Cup. Off day yesterday as we get set to open up the quarterfinals this afternoon out in New England. It'll be France and Morocco getting things going. Tomorrow afternoon out in Los Angeles, Spain and Belgium will get underway. And come Saturday evening, 5 p.m. in Miami, Norway and England before Argentina and Switzerland get going out in Kansas City.
0: My neighbor is from Morocco.
11: Okay.
0: And you realize how nuts they are when you hang out with somebody who's following the World Cup, who has since they're like, you know, 2 years old.
11: I'm not sure I've ever done that before.
0: I don't know. It's insanity. Like, he has everybody's over his house is from Morocco. They're all wearing the jerseys.
11: Right.
0: And they're like way, way more nuts than we are, like about the Knicks or the Giants. It's an insanity that I can't really explain, but it's fun to watch.
11: Nationalism, baby.
0: That's what it is.
11: Yeah. If we were good at soccer, you'd see the same thing.
0: Maybe we would. You're right.
11: Yeah. I mean, you know, you see, when we go to the Olympics and we put a basketball team up at the Olympics, we beat every team by 50 points, but, like, we're still packing the bars watching every game.
0: That's true.
11: You know, watching every minute of every game.
0: I don't know.
11: Game.
0: Somehow it seems even more so with these, when it comes to the World Cup.
11: Yeah, of course. Listen, you're in the quarterfinals. If you're Morocco and you're looking at the teams left in this thing,
0: they have a shot.
11: Yeah. And when it comes to, you know, the size of these nations or the relevancy of these nations, I'm not knocking Morocco here, but you got Spain, Norway, England, Argentina.
0: They can pull this off.
11: You know, in terms
0: today's
11: of
0: the hardest game, right? If they win this game, I think they have a good shot.
11: You're playing Mbappe in France.
0: This is the biggest game.
11: I mean, unless you were playing defending champion Argentina, but yeah, those are the top two teams in the tournament.
0: Yeah.
11: So if you can get past Spain, that's a big hill to climb.
0: I'm
11: going to
0: go out
11: Morocco.
0: And buy a Morocco shirt so I can join his party later.
11: Oh, go over to your neighbors. Get wasted later. Watch Morocco. That's your sports. Now I'm Justin Ellick on 77 WABC.
0: Thank you very much, Justin. Time for traffic, transit. Here's Joe Nolan.
3: Yeah, but Jersey City's hopping, man. I bet it's crazy.
0: Oh, all these games. Like, every nationality, you know, is there. So, like, you walk around the neighborhood on any given day, and they're just bars packed with whatever team that, you know, fans there are. It's, obviously, today it'll be in Morocco.
3: Yeah, today will be the Moroccans. It'll be fun.
0: Yep.
3: All right, well, here we go from the Apple Bank traffic desk. All right, here we go. Southbound on the drive. All lanes are closed coming off of the George Washington Bridge. Coming down into the 160s, overnight road work with an accident. Accident investigation, that'll continue. And it is literally right at the base of the ramp from the George Washington Bridge. That's what this thing is. So as you're having traveling in either way, but it kind of looks like they're getting to the end of this just watching the cameras. But we will see. The drive southbound, all lanes are closed off of the George Washington Bridge. New England Thruway against on the southbound side from Weaver Street all the way down to exit 15, bumper to bumper traffic. And again, this is because of the road work. It's very heavy and slow through that whole area, and it will continue to be like that for a little while longer. Now, other than that, we're doing very well. Coming inbound LIE, northern, southern, all three moving along very nicely without much of an issue at all. We're doing pretty well. Also, once you get into the city, out onto the Cross Island, the Belt Parkway, all of that good. And mass transit at this point running right on or close to schedule. 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
0: WABC News Time 520. Let's head over to Kentucky. It's been more than 3 weeks since Senator Mitch McConnell was admitted to the hospital. And while questions about his health remain unanswered, we're hearing from the senator's wife for the first time in a statement that she sent to WLKY, a TV station in Kentucky. A spokesperson for Elaine Chao said that the secretary was on a long-planned trip to China to support her family's philanthropic endeavors. During the trip, she said she met with a number of people, including the U.S. ambassador. She says the senator's health did not warrant an immediate return to the U.S., so she's away while he's in the hospital. I don't know how that would fly with your wife or husband. Wouldn't fly with mine. Then they added that Chao has since returned from her trip to China and is back in the U.S. Her staff did not say if she's been in touch with McConnell since returning home. Really? So he's in the hospital and she's not by his side. I think that's odd. She left for the trip. It gets even more bizarre. She left for the trip to China on June 12th. That's just 2 days after McConnell was hospitalized. Now, there had been rumors that he was found in his house on the floor. Now, we don't know if that's true. It remains unclear why McConnell was hospitalized. Kentucky Governor Andy Beshear says he's been kept in the dark. He's still upset about
12: this. We've received no information, no updates. If there's been any direct outreach, I'm unaware of it. I don't want to speculate about anybody's health. The only things that I know, I've read, and I can't verify.
0: Yeah, I don't really understand why they're hiding this. It's sort of like the same thing with Tom Kane Jr. That was bizarre, too. And their latest statement to this station in Kentucky, McConnell's staff, that the senator said the senator appreciates the outpouring of support he's receiving while he continues to recover in the hospital, but they aren't saying what exactly is going on with him. 522. Let's go over to Texas, where the son of an illegal immigrant killed by ICE agents in Houston demanding an investigation today.
13: He did not deserve to die. He did not deserve to be reduced to a headline of Mexican man shot and killed by ICE.
0: Rolando Salgado says his dad was in the process of obtaining a work permit, was not a criminal. He was driving to a construction site when he was caught in what the feds are calling a targeted enforcement operation. An ICE spokesman says Lorenzo Salgado rammed their car, refused to follow orders, and was shot when he tried to run over an ICE agent. His son says there's no way that his dad did this.
13: My father feared for his life as unmarked cars followed my dad, who only wanted to get back to work.
0: And he says his dad was in the process of obtaining this work permit, was not a criminal.
13: We dotted every I, crossed every T, filled every document, attended every appointment. He was close to obtaining his legal status.
0: And now the family calling for an independent investigation into that shooting. A video statement from the roommate and romantic partner of Charlie Kirk's accused killer was played in court. Or more of it will be played today. The police interview with Lance Twiggs is part of the prosecution's case against Tyler Robinson that's being laid out during this week-long evidence hearing that's taking place in Utah. Twiggs' video could be huge, with Robinson reportedly confessing to Twiggs about the murder. Now, on Wednesday, the defense objected to playing the interview, saying it'll violate Robinson's right to a fair trial, but the judge ruled it can be played with some redactions. Now, there was, as you've been hearing, Charlie Kirk's widow, Erica Kirk, has been in the courtroom for some of this. His parents, Kirk's parents, have been as well. And yesterday, Donald Trump Jr. was there.
14: I'm there to not only honor Charlie's legacy, to support Erica, his parents who were there, seated all in the row with us. It was just important to be there.
0: Donald Trump Jr. says he thinks this is a slam dunk deal, that Robinson is responsible.
14: There was so much stuff that, amidst the noise and the internet chatter that was laid out that I had never heard and makes this case very cut and dry. The defense sounded very weak. The defense's only real tactic was seemingly to either stall or try to not admit essentially any evidence whatsoever, because I guess it would be too damning to their client.
0: So at the hearing's end, the judge will decide if there's enough evidence against Robinson to proceed to trial. 525, it continues to be a nightmare in Colorado. This huge fire still burning. Business owners, people in southern Colorado near the Aspen Acres, they say they're worried about just getting back to business, their homes, fires. Hoping firefighters will be able to gain containment of this thing, but it's only, 17% contained, something like that this morning. At least that was the number last night. This man works at a barbecue and a dispensary spot off the interstate where this fire is. And he says business, of course, has evaporated.
15: Well, we get a lot of travelers, so we don't have travelers coming through. Gas stations were shut down. Our restaurant next door is completely shut down. It's a barbecue restaurant, so they can't smoke their meat.
0: This fire has gone through 96,000 acres, 260 structures, homes destroyed. Even though some people have been allowed back into their homes, several thousand more are still waiting. This worker at the barbecue says, just not good.
15: So we don't have, like, anybody stopping through. I literally had 15 customers yesterday. So, I mean, it's definitely taking a hit on our business.
0: And firefighters just having a hard time containing this thing. 526, Texas is looking to ban foreigners from using American surrogates to have their babies, putting a spotlight on the issue of birthright citizenship.
16: Birth tourism is an illegal practice that exploits the extraordinary hospitality that the United States and Texas offer to millions.
0: That's State Senator Lois Kohlhorst, who is leading a hearing in Texas on the issue of so-called birth tourism. Data on how often this happens is kind of foggy at best, but surrogacy agencies are private and the government does not collect data. But conservative groups are framing the debate as one that threatens national security.
16: Unfortunately, thousands of foreign travelers come to the United States under false pretenses to give birth and secure citizenship for their children. A Chinese billionaire used American surrogacy to father over 100 children.
0: And now the Texas Governor Greg Abbott directing state officials to immediately launch an investigation into a state hospital for allegedly seeking to profit from birth tourism practices that he says have been taking place for quite a while. In a moment, we'll tell you about how Americans are living longer. Well, that's a good thing. We'll do that in a second. But first, 527, traffic, transit on the 7s. Here's Jill Nolan.
3: All right, Nolan, from the Apple Bank traffic desk. And if you're traveling southbound on the drive, all lanes are closed still. Coming off of the George Washington Bridge down through the 160s, a bad accident here with an accident investigation. In fact, there may be a fatality involved in this thing. But again, as you begin to travel out on the southbound side, all lanes are shut. So again, that's going to impact the George Washington Bridge at some point when you can't come inbound at George and go southbound on the drive. But again, it is summertime. So again, that probably will be a little bit less than it normally would be. In fact, right now, there's really no delay at all. But still, there will be if this is there for too much longer. The other big problem we have is on the New England Thruway. This is southbound. We're slow coming out of Weaver Street all the way down to exit 15. Again, the overnight road work, which has been there pretty much every day now. A lot of slow traffic getting through there. Now, coming inbound from Long Island, you're good on the LIE northern southern states. If you're on the LIE, though, you're slow. Once you get past the Cross Island, then again getting into Queens Boulevard, southbound on the BQE, a little slow as you start to come down to the Long Island Expressway. Now, inbound on the Gowanus BQE, you're slow from the Prospect up into the Trench. Now, Mass Transit, everybody pretty much on or close to schedule. Just the one train, Jersey Transit, the 544 out of Dover due in Hoboken at 7:06. They have canceled that. 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I'm Joe Nolan with traffic on Talk Radio 77 WABC.
0: WABC News Time 529. Americans are living longer, and new federal data suggests life expectancy may be at an all-time high.
17: New CDC data shows the U.S. death rate fell to a record low in 2025, down nearly 5% from the year before. Life expectancy was already 79 years in 2024 and is expected to rise to a new record when final 2025 figures are released later this year. Fewer overdose and COVID-related deaths did help drive the improvement, although heart disease and cancer remain the nation's leading causes of death. I'm Monica Nelson.
0: You know, just getting this breaking news in, at least breaking news to us anyway, Bonnie Tyler, who, you know, sang that song Total Eclipse of the Heart, apparently has passed away at the age 75, of course. When we get more information on that, we'll pass it on to you. Down to Miami, where there was a nice moment yesterday. Miami Heat president Pat Riley has introduced a familiar face to the Heat Nation, Tim Hardaway Jr.
18: One of the very first names that popped up, you know, when we know we needed to fortify our perimeter shooting and veteranism, was Tim Jr.
0: Now, Tim Jr. was raised in South Florida and remembers being in the passenger seat as they drove to his father's games at the old Miami Arena. Junior will wear his father's number, number 10, which currently hangs in the rafters. That's kind of nice.
19: I feel like it gave me a superpower in a way, you know, to go out there and compete not only in front of friends and family, but in front of that jersey in the rafters. So I'm going to wear it with honor.
0: And Hardaway Jr. calls the signing with the team his father was synonymous with a surreal moment.
19: I've been dreaming about this for a long time, since the days of me driving the passenger seat, going north on US-1, get on I-95, and getting off the exit. So it's definitely an honor.
0: Yeah, some big moments for Miami. Of course, they got the Greek Freak from Milwaukee, Giannis. He'll play for the Miami Heat this year as well. The nominations for this year's Primetime Emmy Awards out. The final season of HBO Max's Hacks leads the comedy field. 24 nominations.
20: Emmy nominations were announced Wednesday.
21: And so it begins.
20: The Day in the Life Emergency Room series, The Pit, led all Emmy nominees with 25.
22: The spotlight! God, I am glad to be here!
20: While Hacks got a record-setting 24 to lead all comedies in its final season, the totals gave HBO Max the top spot for both drama and comedy.
23: There is something about these seafaring towns.
20: Apple TV Plus horror comedy Widow's Bay got 19 nominations, while its drama Pluribus got 18.
24: How did I not realize this sooner?
20: Netflix's Beef was tops in the limited or anthology series categories with 16 nominations. Best drama series includes HBO Max's The Gilded Age, A Knight of Seven Kingdoms, and The Pit. Apple got 3 for Slow Horses, Your Friends and Neighbors, and Pluribus. The Emmys are announced September 14th. I'm Julie Walker.
0: WABC News Time 5:32. Man's best friend coming to the defense of a 6-year-old boy in Connecticut on the 4th of July.
25: Wild video captured by the Tazara family's home security system shows a black bear charging at the little boy who was playing in his driveway when the family's husky mix, Bella, came sprinting from across the yard to chase the bear off. Tazara telling reporters afterward the family was getting ready to pack up and leave for the holiday weekend. And this is what officials say as black bear sightings have increased near residential areas. If you encounter one, advertise your presence by shouting and waving your arms while walking slowly away. James Flippin for the Worldwide News Network.
0: Yeah, that's wild news. It was a crazy day on Wall Street. WABC business reporter John Terrett has a look back and a look ahead on the markets.
26: Good morning. Well, there were two things that dominated Wall Street yesterday. One was the minutes of the last Federal Reserve meeting, the first one chaired by Kevin Warsh, that were released about 2 p.m. Eastern and showed that the members of the FOMC committee were split deeply on the future path of U.S. inflation and what to do about it. Cut or raise rates? That is the question. Well, stocks were barely changed on that news. But what did change them earlier in the day was comments from President Trump at the NATO summit in Turkey in Ankara, saying that he doesn't think the Iran war will start again, but also saying that the ceasefire is over and calling Iran's leaders scum who want to make a deal but don't know how to. Now, this really rattled the markets. On top of that, the president granted Ukraine permission to make Patriot missiles, and he also sought to end trade with Spain because of Madrid's light touch when it comes to NATO issues. All of that resulted in a bit of a roller coaster. Now, the markets were down in the red for most of the day, but in the last couple of hours of trading, the Nasdaq squeaked into the green, then went back into the red, and then finally closed in the green again to the tune of about 0.1%. But the Dow and the S&P 500 were in the red. Oil was up by between 3 and 5%. But there was some buying going on, as demonstrated by the Nasdaq. The SOX index, the semiconductor index based in Philadelphia, was up about 2%. It was, in many ways, an odd sort of day yesterday. Away from Iran and the markets, the International Monetary Fund, based in Washington, D.C., warned that the global economy is likely to slow this year to 3%, though it does see a rebound in 2027. China's e-commerce platform Alibaba banned its staff from using California-based Anthropic's AI tools amid security fears. The Alibaba shares were up about 12% yesterday, ahead of earnings in a couple of weeks' time, and a sense that the AI frenzy is moving now to China. And here at home, the agricultural equipment maker John Deere is offering its unionized workforce, members of the United Auto Workers, a new 2-year contract extension. John Deere shares were down about 1 to 2% yesterday. And so to today. Well, it's Thursday, of course. It's worth noting that earnings season for the second quarter gets underway next week with the big banks. But for now, we're still relatively quiet. So we get the weekly jobless numbers at 8:30 this morning, Eastern, and then existing home sales at 10 a.m. That's later today. John Terrett, 77 WABC News.
0: And at the closing bell, the Dow lost 576 points. S&P 500 fell 21. The Nasdaq gained 51 points. We are just getting started on this early Thursday morning. A whole lot more to get to as we work our way up. 6 o'clock hour, Sid and Friends in the morning. That explosive diarrhea outbreak? Oh, no, it's here. What a weird moment in a Long Island cemetery. And the most entertaining town meetings apparently are in Cranford, New Jersey. We'll get to those stories and more right after this.
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0: We're seeing some heavy volume on the LIE through Suffolk County, but no accidents to tell you about. All good. Sunrise Highway, Southern State Parkway, Northern State Parkway. Montauk Highway looks great at this hour. And on the LIRR, we are on or close to schedule. In the WLIR traffic desk, I'm Noam Layden.
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0: Yes, that's me. Good morning. It is Thursday, July 9th. Your forecast from the 77 WABC Weather Center. Sun and clouds this morning. Going to be humid again. Thunderstorms likely this afternoon. The high 85 tonight, overnight pop-up storms, low 74. And then Friday, it's going to be mostly cloudy, humid as well, and then a high of 89. If you are walking out the door with us right now, so happy you are, 70 partly cloudy in Smithtown out on Long Island. It's 71 and clear in Kreskel over in New Jersey. And it's 70 and clear right outside our Midtown studios. Time for traffic, transit. Here's Joe Nolan.
3: All right, Noam, from the Apple Bank traffic desk, coming inbound on the Long Island Expressway now. We are slow, certainly, coming into Queens Boulevard. And then a little bit of slow traffic as well back by the Cross Island. Inbound on the Gowanus BQE, now Prospect, right on up to the Brooklyn Bridge. A lot of slow traffic this morning. It isn't that bumper-to-bumper jammed-in stuff, at least not yet. But the rest of Queens and Brooklyn look pretty good. Up in the Bronx, we're in pretty good shape as well. However, now we're starting to pick up delays coming off of the George Washington Bridge, getting over to the Harlem River Drive. Again, southbound on the drive. All lanes are closed off at the George Washington Bridge right down to the 160s. Overnight accident and accident investigation. It is still there, still in the process of being investigated, so it's still going to probably be there for a little while longer. So as you travel inbound to George now, we're backed up about three-quarters of the way up across the span. New England Thruway southbound up at Weaver Street. We still have delays from there down to exit 15. Again, the overnight road work is still in the process of being picked up, and because of that, we're starting to see some extra volume on the Hutch as well. Now, if you're coming in inbound Tappan Zee Bridge. We're good. No problems at the Holland Tunnel, Lincoln Tunnel. Jersey Transit now two trains that have been canceled this morning, the 544 out of Dover and the 625 out of Montclair State. Both of those canceled and alternate side of the street parking rules are in effect. 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
0: WABC News Time 540. We told you that we got word that Bonnie Tyler, you know, total eclipse of a heart singer, she passed away at 75. Just getting a statement from the family. They say that they're heartbroken to announce that Bonnie unexpectedly passed away in Portugal last night as a result of an illness that she was being treated for. But apparently a shock. She hadn't been, you know, seriously, or at least that's what the statement says, at 75 years old. Of course, as more info comes into us, we'll pass it on to you. 541. New York City has now 273 confirmed cases of that notorious explosive diarrhea parasite you may have been hearing about. According to the New York City Health Department, the city has seen an increase in cases compared to the previous years. 301 people sickened so far for the entirety of 2026. The number includes people who both recently traveled internationally. I guess almost all these people have traveled internationally. That's the thought is where they got it. The department's still investigating where and how the infected people may have been exposed. They're working in conjunction with the CDC, the FDA, and other health departments. Doctors say, you know, you don't want to catch this because it's not fun.
5: Symptoms usually start about a week after consuming the contaminated food or water, and symptoms could last at least a week. Usually it's more severe in immunocompromised patients and in the elderly.
0: Now, the state of New York also has 125 cases. That's just since May 1st. Just 3 weeks ago, the CDC reported fewer than 80 cases statewide. So clearly, people getting sick.
7: Since the second.
0: Oh, I should point out this is someone who had it. So she explains what it's like.
7: Since the second to today, when I weighed myself this morning, I've lost 10 pounds. I'm scared to eat because the minute that anything hits your stomach, you are in so much pain.
0: Okay, so symptoms include severe cramping, nausea, vomiting, fatigue, watery, explosive diarrhea. While some who are infected never exhibit symptoms, others need to be hospitalized. Now, this infection is usually contracted during travel outside the U.S. as a result of consuming food or water that's been contaminated with feces. It's more common in tropical areas. That woman you just heard from, she had traveled overseas. 543, New York City is warning people to stay out of the ocean at least a dozen beaches because of elevated bacterial levels after all the rain this week. New York City Health Department advising against swimming. The advisory even applies to wading in the water, but there have been no announcements that we can tell on the beach. In fact, at Coney Island, there was only one small sign warning people not to go in the water.
8: Oh, my God. They should warn people more.
0: Yeah.
8: That what's going on? Because most
7: information is power here.
8: Exactly.
0: Yeah, so health officials, just so you have a sense of how bad it is, they say the average bacterial level is approximately 20 per 100 millimeters. But after all that torrential rain, the bacteria sat at around 227, more than 10 times higher. An infectious disease expert helped make sense of the health risk.
9: The most common problem is swallowing the water and getting a gastrointestinal illness, virus or bacterial infection. It can be irritating to the eyes and to the ears. And as a general rule, it's not very aesthetically pleasing to think that you're swimming in contaminated water.
0: No, that sounds disgusting. Most of the swimmers a lot of them seem to be tourists from out of town at Coney Island, didn't seem to know anything about this.
10: The ocean's the ocean to us. We're not around too much. So. Yeah,
11: dirty ocean, still
10: yeah,
11: ocean.
10: Still the ocean, yeah. We're used to fresh water, so.
12: That's terrible. That's heartbreaking. And now we can't go in because of bacteria.
27: If I would have gone in there and get an infection, oh my God, you know, like, what's going on here?
0: Now, the amazing part is these people still went in, a lot of them, even after hearing about that. And one more health story, cooling tower testing. It continues on the Upper East Side as the number of Legionnaires' disease cases continues to grow. As of 10 o'clock last night, 36 reported cases, 22 hospitalizations, no deaths so far. Health officials say the most common way to get sick is from breathing mist from a contaminated cooling tower. It can spread multiple city blocks. The city began testing cooling towers in three zip codes on the Upper East Side, 10075, 10028, and 10128. Officials say only about 160 cooling towers have been tested so far as they try to figure out exactly where this Legionella bacteria is coming from. Of course, New Yorkers want more information.
11: Nah, I don't feel safe, but I got to go to work. They was giving out flyers the other day about it.
13: This is crazy. I've been hearing about Legionnaires, but I didn't know where it was, and I'm scared.
0: Yeah, the mayor's office plans to release a list of all the buildings that tested positive for Legionella bacteria in the coming days. In a moment, we'll head out to Long Island for a wacky moment in a cemetery. We'll get into that in just a moment. But first, 5:45, let's head over to the 77 WABC Sports Desk, and here's Justin Ella.
14: 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Start out in Queens, a 5-run rally in the 8th. Lifted the Mets to a 6-2 win over the Royals in the middle game of a 3-game series. Rookie A.J. Ewing hit his first career leadoff homer, a 420-foot blast to get things going for New York. And starter Christian Scott allowed 3 hits and struck out 5 in 5 scoreless innings. Up next for the Mets, the love of Sean Manaea will get the start against Kansas City's Michael Wacha in this afternoon's rubber game finale of this 3-game set. First pitch from KC is scheduled for 1:10 p.m. In Tampa Bay, the Yankees got shut out 3-0 by the Rays in the third game of a 4-game series, dropping a 5 games back now of Tampa for first place in the division. The Rays have struck out the Yankees 45 times in the first 3 games of this series. Starter Gerrit Cole was charged with 3 runs over 6 1/3 innings of work. He gave up 7 hits, struck out 6, and walked 1 on 97 pitches. Yankees manager Aaron Boone and bench coach Brad Ausmus were both ejected in the 6th inning, and New York has now lost 11 of its past 13 games. Up next for the Yankees, the finale of this 4-game set against the Rays this afternoon, with New York vying for a series split. The Yankees have yet to pick an opener against Tampa's Drew Rasmussen in what will be a 1:10 p.m. first pitch from Tropicana Field.
0: How many games back are they now?
14: They are 5 games back now.
0: So that's doable. They got to turn it. You know what? They'll use the All-Star break to put the team back together.
14: Yeah, I guess.
0: A little rest, maybe they'll figure it out.
14: Yeah, I guess. I'm not that optimistic
0: maybe Aaron
14: about
0: Boone will
14: it.
0: Be back after the All-Star break?
14: Yeah, maybe. I don't know. I mean, you know, really the only starting pitcher in the last time through the rotation that has come out and pitched like we've lost 11 of our past 13 games was Cam Stutler, who came out and put a stoppage to it in the opener of this 4-game set against the Tampa Bay Rays. But and Gerrit Cole wasn't bad last night. But again, you know, when the bats are going this cold, striking out 45 times in 3 games, you're going to need some special stuff on the mound from these starting pitchers to shut down these opposing offenses, and you're just not seeing it.
0: Let me see I'll give you the glasses half full. Yeah. Look how they started the season. They had a great run.
14: Yeah.
0: So that tells me that, the Pats have gone cold,
14: have you ever
0: but
14: heard
0: they can
14: of
0: come back.
14: Have you ever heard of, so there's this guy on the team, he hasn't played in a few weeks. His name is Aaron Judge. He's won 3 MVP awards.
0: Right, I said Aaron Boone, didn't I? Aaron Judge.
14: Yeah. So, you take a guy like that out of the lineup,
0: right,
14: who
0: course.
14: Hits 50 home runs a year and
0: right.
14: drives
0: so
14: in 140 runs. I mean,
0: He'll be back, and these guys...
14: when? I mean, Giancarlo Stanton still has to go through screening.
0: Just wait till after the All-Star break.
14: These guys aren't even standing up out of their chairs, Noam Layden. They're getting wheeled around in wheelchairs.
0: It could be worse. You could be a Mets fan.
14: Yeah, that's true. You're right. You're right about that. We are still checking in on the World Cup, though. Quarterfinals, they get underway this afternoon, 4 p.m. in New England, France, and Morocco. Tomorrow afternoon in L.A., it'll be Spain and Belgium. Saturday evening at 5 p.m. in Miami, it'll be Norway and England. And wrapping out quarterfinal action on Saturday night, it's Argentina and Switzerland. 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I'm Justin Ellick on 77 WABC.
0: Thank you very much, Justin. Traffic, transit now. Here's Jill Nolan.
3: Well, from the Apple Bank traffic desk, if you're traveling out onto the drive and head southbound, again, all lanes are closed coming off of the George Washington Bridge, right on down into the 160th Street area. Again, an overnight accident, a bad one. Accident investigation. Actually, just pretty funny. I'm just watching the camera, and some guy just drove right up to the police car and got out of his car asking, he's obviously not listening here.
0: No.
3: Because he comes down there, and you know, he's asking the cop, what's going on? Well, just go, continue, go. You're backing everybody else up. People. Yeah. New England Thruway on the southbound side, again, just south of Weaver Street at exit 15. You still have that overnight road work now as you come inbound. We have a new problem. Hold on one second. It's right by LaGuardia Airport on the Grand Central Parkway. Just have to click. There was a little bit of a glitch there, apparently an accident coming inbound, but they've got it out of the way, or it's got itself out of the way pretty quickly. So inbound, all lanes have been reopened there. Jersey Transit 544 out of Dover doing Hoboken at 706. 625 at Montclair State doing Hoboken at 710. Both of those have been canceled, and alternate side of the street parking rules are in effect. 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I'm Joe Nolan with traffic on Talk Radio 77 WABC.
0: WABC News Time 550. Out to Long Island, Huntington. The Huntington Cemetery. Just a strange moment there. This 31-year-old is seen throwing rocks onto the street from the edge of this cemetery. Three cars driving by were hit by the rocks. One of the rocks hit a nearby dance studio. Here's one of the women who saw this 31-year-old. His name is Michael LaRock. And it's funny that his last name is LaRock and he was throwing rocks. Thankfully, everybody's okay. But she says it was bizarre because she saw him throwing rocks. And then all of a sudden she said, my car got hit by one.
15: I saw this guy on the, like, behind the fence in the cemetery throwing things. I couldn't see what was being thrown at the time. But then I saw him wind up for a shot as I was passing by. And then suddenly I hear like a thud on the back windshield.
0: Yeah, so that's when she realized, oh, I've been hit.
15: I'm glad that it was my back windshield and not my front, yeah. And I'm glad that I wasn't hurt, but I am, like, frustrated and angry because why me?
0: Yeah, and she called the cops. I'm sure the other drivers did as well. LaRock ran through the cemetery to get away from the cops. He knocked over a tombstone, started fighting with the responding officers before he was taken into custody. Faces a slew of charges, including cemetery desecration, menacing, and criminal mischief. He'll be arraigned at a later day. 552, Mayor Mamdani yesterday unveiling a major plan that's expected, he says, to take the MTA bus system to a whole new level.
16: Less waiting, faster trips, and buses that arrive when they're supposed to. We are also making sure that bus lanes stay clear.
0: He didn't talk about free buses yesterday. Remember, that was one of his campaign promises. But the plan, dubbed Next Stop, is expected to speed up city buses by 20% and shorten commutes by, on average, 6 minutes each way. That's a big deal if it works. Part of the plan includes identifying 50 priority bus corridors for improvements, adding bus stop seating, all-door boarding, and installing real bus time arrival displays.
16: By the time a year rolls around, you'll have saved more than 2 days of commuting time. That means breakfast with your family. It means having the time to argue balls and strikes at your kid's Little League game.
0: The city has committed nearly $900 million over the next 5 years to carry out that plan. Cleanup efforts continue in New Jersey after a number of severe storms over the weekend. You know, there's still people in New Jersey who don't have power for when the lights went out on Saturday, July 4th, on Saturday's storms. So one of the places that was hit really hard was Paramus. A lot of downed trees there. State of emergency remains in effect in Paramus.
17: To see hickory trees and oak trees that are, I mean, extremely strong trees, to either be uprooted, some of them are snapped right off. I mean, an oak site, they took a chainsaw and took the tops of the trees right off.
0: Yeah, they have all kinds of crews cleaning up everything all over Paramus. Street parking in the Bergen County town prohibited as crews work to remove fallen branches. Meanwhile, across the Garden State, about 8,000 customers have no power as they try to get it back on. This PGA golf instructor says local courses have been impacted as well.
17: There's three golf courses in the area. You got Paramus Golf Course, you got Ridgewood Country Club, a very prestigious club, and then you've got Orchard Hills, which is a 9-hole golf course. All three of them sustained a lot of damage.
0: Man, they're still cleaning that up today. 554, while we're in New Jersey, a Cranford Township Committee meeting taking an unusually weird turn. After multiple disruptions during the public comment session, the mayor there, her name is Kathleen Protney, she's calling for an end to antics after a chaotic meeting. Apparently, Cranford has attracted some weirdos who, you know, they have, if you've never been to a town meeting, usually what they do is they'll have public comment moment where everybody's sitting on a dais, all the city council members, and then regular folk like you and I get to stand up and ask about things like, you know, when are you going to fix the swimming pool in town or something like that. But what's happened is like these strange people have showed up to make these meetings way more entertaining. I think about my early days as a reporter when I used to have to cover these town meetings. I would have lived to have these people show up because they were so boring. So one of the people who showed up at the Cranford Town meeting on Tuesday was dressed as a giant purple bong. And he identified himself as Bong Hollyo. And he addressed the council with a baby dressed as a bong. And then he sang a Lizzo song before he was told to shut the hell up.
18: More you ignore
19: third
18: me,
19: time.
18: Closer we get. You're wasting your time.
19: Your time is up. Turn off the sound system.
0: I was trying to find more tape for him because I could have listened to him forever, but I couldn't. The mayor doesn't find this funny at all. She says, you know, people want to make comments and these guys are ruining it. But I would argue the otherwise. That guy's making it a whole lot more entertaining. And mile marker 113.3 on the New Jersey Turnpike in Secaucus. That's where a Jersey City couple had a baby boy last week. Kristen Fast was in labor with her husband driving her to the hospital on the turnpike. But when they got to that mile marker, baby Archer could not wait any longer to come out. And so they ended up delivering him on the highway.
20: So I think we were in the car for maybe 10 minutes and I said, this baby is coming now. The doula said, pull over, hang up, call 911. Mm. So we did that. Alex called 911. The operator started walking him through what to do.
21: Yeah, next thing I know, I get in the back seat and we're making sure she's comfortable. And I look down and that baby's almost here. He's like, he's ready to go.
0: And then moments later, a New Jersey state trooper, his name is Freddie Guyakayama. Now, let me get that right. Guyakayama. He responded to a 911 call to help out this mother give birth.
21: Cop comes, he puts on his gloves, and he was fantastic.
20: He was great. I said, are you an EMT? He didn't answer, so I said, you're not an EMT. I'm in danger. he was fine. He stayed very calm.
21: They said, you got to clamp that cord right away. Do you have anything? Do you have, like, a string? And I, like, panicked and looked in the front. We just had an iPhone cable. So we just clamped the cord with an iPhone cable.
20: When the EMTs came, they said, what is this?
0: Yeah, that's pretty great. So the loving and kindness from the state police who helped out, I mean, everybody wanted to show them love. You know, they drove them to the hospital. And, well, here, I'll let her explain.
21: There were three policemen who showed up. I said, I would love to be with her in the ambulance. And they were amazing, and they drove our car for us to the hospital.
20: So nice.
21: Which was so nice.
20: They valeted it. They paid for our valet. Archer's healthy. He's thriving. He's a Jersey boy through and through.
21: Yeah.
20: I don't think you get more Jersey than being born on the New Jersey Turnpike.
0: No, you definitely don't. Good job done by mom, dad, and those state troopers as well. 557, traffic, transit on the 7th. Here's Jill Nolan.
3: Being born on the Jersey Turnpike, that's for sure.
0: Isn't that awesome?
3: Yeah, that's awesome. I was laughing too about your Cranford story.
0: Yeah.
3: You did that too. You went to the town meetings early in your career.
0: Oh God, the worst job. Did you do those?
3: Yeah, $10 if they used your cut on the radio station.
0: So
3: and
0: funny.
3: You got 15 if they used it the second time.
0: Right. And it would always be like they were fixing the pool steps, and I'd have to sit for like a half hour and listen to that and somehow turn that into an interesting story.
3: Yeah, you know? And there was always some guy in the crowd that would argue with him. No matter what they said, he'd argue with him.
0: Right.
3: All right, here we go. Apple Bank Traffic Desk again. As you travel southbound on the drive, all lanes are closed, getting off of the George Washington Bridge into the 160s. An overnight accident with an accident investigation. They're still working on that. New England Thruway southbound, Weaver Street at exit 15. That collision continues. Now, elsewhere, really not all that big of a deal, to be honest with you. We've got a pretty decent day as you come inbound LIE Northern Southern States. Jersey Transit, two trains, the 544 out of Dover, 625 out of Montclair State. Both have been canceled. 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
0: All right, let's find out now what's happening on the Thursday edition of Sit and Friends in the Morning from Justin Alley.
22: Thank you, Noah Maladen. Friday Eve here. Sun's already coming up. We're ready to go here. Sit and Friends in the
14: morning, kicking us off in the way of guest John Solomon. Will hop on the program with us leading off here around 7 a.m. Ophir Falk, foreign policy advisor to Israeli Prime Minister Bibi Netanyahu. He will be making his debut on the program this morning with Sid. Artie Aidala, the great defense attorney, he'll be with us this morning wrapping out that 7 a.m. hour. Laura Loomer, the political activist, she'll be with us in the 8 a.m. hour right before your segment of the week. Big Bad Bill O'Reilly wrapping out that 8 a.m. hour, and we will talk to the great Congressman Jim Jordan, chairman of the House Oversight Committee as well. He'll be with us in the Judiciary Committee, I should say. He'll be with us in the 9 a.m. hour. It's all coming up, Sid and Friends, in the morning on a Thursday morning. Noam Liddin coming at you in just a few short moments.
0: I can't wait. We are out of here on this Thursday morning. We'll do it all over again tomorrow morning, 5 a.m., but don't go anywhere now. Nope. Sid and Friends in the morning. We are up next.

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3: I'm Michael Wallace. Maine's Democratic Party will hold a convention later this month to choose a new Senate candidate now that Graham Plattner has dropped out of the race. He denies the rape accusation against him and claims the political establishment and the media have already acted as his judge, jury, and executioner.
4: We live in a political system that is not built for normal people. It is a system that is built structurally to make sure that movements like ours cannot flourish, that if they begin to succeed, they can be crushed.
3: Maine Democrats face a state-mandated July 27th deadline to find a new candidate. Former Transportation Secretary Elaine Chao, the wife of Kentucky Senator Mitch McConnell, is back in the U.S. from an overseas trip as questions swirl about the condition of her husband. The 84-year-old McConnell has spent the past 3 weeks in the hospital, but his office hasn't said why. Republican strategist Tim Rice says the GOP has a role to play as Democrats wonder if a special election might be needed.
5: Better for us to get our ducks in a row right away and be able to come out strong, set the narrative, and say either the senator is staying in place or he's stepping down. Here's our plan for succession.
3: Governor Andy Beshear penned an open letter asking McConnell to update his constituents on his health. 33 people were injured, at least one critically, when a public transit bus crashed into a building and seven cars in Pikesville, Maryland. Baltimore County Fire Chief Joseph Dixon.
6: More like a war scene when you look at the vehicle because of the nature. So that's why everybody is waiting for what the report will be from our investigative team as to what the cause were.
3: Mexican President Claudia Sheinbaum says she's willing to take legal action after an ICE officer shot and killed a Mexican national in Houston, Texas. Homeland Security says Lorenzo Salgado Arroyo was trying to evade arrest and use his car as a weapon. One of his sons spoke to reporters.
7: He did not deserve to die. He did not deserve to be reduced to a headline of Mexican man shot and killed by ICE. He deserved to live a quiet life as Lorenzo Salgado Araujo, a husband, a father, and a job creator for dozens of men who also wanted the American dream.
3: The family is calling for an independent investigation. For the second time in 4 days, a federal agent has shot and killed someone in Memphis, Tennessee. The DEA agent was part of a team trying to serve an arrest warrant yesterday when he shot a man who allegedly pointed a gun at him. President Trump sent hundreds of federal agents to Memphis last fall to crack down on violent crime in that city. Late word that singer Bonnie Tyler has died. A spokesperson says she died in Portugal, where she was being treated for an undisclosed illness. The three-time Grammy winner had been put in a medically induced coma in May after undergoing emergency intestinal surgery. Bonnie Tyler was 75. This is the Worldwide News Network.
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8: The future of New York, the future of the country, the future of the world is me.
9: I am here because Washington needs fighters and Graham Plattner is the fighter we need. You bet. I said to myself, that's my kind of man.
4: We are suspending campaign operations. This is incredibly difficult because I know that some will think it's an admission of guilt, and it most certainly is not. We're not doing it because of the allegations. We're doing it because of the structures that are being taken away from us by those in power. And I also feel an immense amount of responsibility to everyone who has worked so hard to get us to where we are.

0: We went toe-to-toe with one of the most entrenched political systems in the history of the world, and we won.
1: Won what?
0: We beat them on June 9th in overwhelming numbers. We did it the right way. We built a campaign. We engaged in electoral politics. We motivated people. We banded together. We did it the way that we were told we are supposed to make change. And we won. And now they are not going to let us have it. Not if it's me. And so we're suspending campaign operations. I want to make clear, though, I intend to file my paperwork to withdraw. The process needs to assure that what comes next is reflective of the Mainers who on June 9th turned out and showed that they are desperate for a different kind of politics. It needs to be driven not from back rooms, but by the will of the people.
2: Graham Plattner, Maine. This was insane from the very beginning. It's about 1 million voters in Maine. Okay. It's gone from a conservative state to a liberal state big time. And now Plattner got the nomination to run for Senate on the Democratic Party. He's a bad guy. He's a bad guy. That's it. Bad guy. You Mainers. And you should know it. So now there's another accusation against him. And I looked into it. Looks legit. You know, a lot of these are bogus accusations. A lot of them. This does not look like bogus. Yes, the woman said she was raped by him. Didn't go to the cops. Didn't go to the hospital. Okay. Didn't do it. But dumped him. And there are other extenuating circumstances like therapy and things like that. So Plattner's gone. He's out. He's not going to run. That means Republicans will probably take that seat with Susan Collins.
3: Keep that seat.
2: Again. But you Mainers, I love Maine. I don't know what you're doing up there.
4: He gets to go away. He can go back online. He can go around doing all the kinds of things. But the trash took itself out tonight.
5: The U.S. has launched new military strikes on Iran. As President Trump says, he doesn't know if we are headed to a full-scale conflict. Dick Brennan is here now with more details. Dick.
6: Well, Christine, it certainly appears that the three-week-old ceasefire could be crumbling. In the last 24 hours, the U.S. and Iran have launched strikes, and the president saying the hopes of any peace deal might be done.
7: The U.S. military struck Iran with a new round of attacks. President Trump confirming the strikes on Air Force One, returning from the NATO summit in Turkey.
8: We just hit them very hard, and I say we hit them 20 to 1. Every time they hit us, we're going to hit them 20.
9: Are we returning to a full-scale military conflict, sir?
8: I don't know, but win it very quickly.
7: This comes on a day when the president made it clear negotiations with Iran are not going well.
8: I think it's over. I don't want to deal with them.
7: The latest attack follows a heavy bombing campaign Tuesday night when U.S. forces hit about 80 targets inside Iran. Iran responded by firing missiles and drones. The president said Iran's actions have killed hopes for a deal.
8: They're liars. They're cheats. They're sick people.
7: Oil prices spiked on the news, part of the reason why by the end of the day, the president was trying to turn down the temperature, insisting whatever happens would end quickly and make things safer.
10: Now I think we're looking at a protracted conflict, and the negotiations are going to be in trouble for a while.
7: Democrats in the House blame the president.
10: Trump put us in a horrible position by starting this war in the first place. What we're basically negotiating now is how much to pay Iran to open up the strait when the strait was open before the war began.
7: Trump left Turkey on Air Force One, not the new jet donated by Qatar. It raised questions about security, and the president acknowledged the threat against him.
11: I'm number one on the kill list for Iran. I like being number one on TikTok better, but I'm number one on the list for killing.
6: The president insisted the plane switch was not related to security, but at the same time, he did say to reporters on board returning home with him that they probably were on a dangerous flight.
11: Go ahead, Red.
12: Mr. President, you said today, Inés de la Cotera with MS Now, you said today that countries...
11: You're with who?
12: MS Now.
11: MS Now, that's a failing network. Why would you want to work for them? MS Now, can you imagine? They wanted to get away. They took the name NBC because they were embarrassed by it. Go ahead, let's go. When you hear this question.
1: You said today that countries like Spain, Italy, and the UK were not there for the U.S. and its war with Iran. Should those countries be attacked, will the U.S. be there for them?
11: Well, I'll tell you what. Number one, Spain has been very bad, but, you know, Italy's been good, and almost all of the countries have been good. They just had a bad moment. They didn't help us. We didn't need the help. But if we would have wanted the help, I said, by the way, if I want help, sir would rather remain on the sidelines. And I didn't like that answer. UK gave an answer that was sort of weirder than that. They went out. I said, would you like to help? They said, we do, but we want to wait till the war is over. This was not in the spirit of Winston Churchill. So, I mean, I'll tell you what, I can only say if there's one word that comes out of today, it's unification. I've never seen anything like it. Every one of those countries, they love us. They love each other. That was tremendous unification. It was a nice thing to say, and it was a very fair question, too.
3: You seem to imply that AIPAC might be involved with the latest allegations of sexual assault by Graham Plattner. Israel Public Affairs Committee.
13: Okay.
3: While criticism of AIPAC is perfectly legitimate political discourse, do you not understand that this plays into anti-Semitic tropes about Jews controlling things, about Jews and money and power and politics? What do you even mean by that?
13: Well, what I mean by that is it's unfortunate that rich donors that put Israel first are playing in American politics.
3: Well, just AIPAC, like my friend Thomas American Mass. Donors, to be clear. It's Americans who care about U.S.
13: No. They care about Israel first. Israel's committing genocide.
3: Only American citizens can contribute to AIPAC.
13: Let me tell you, the future of this country is Americans are sick and tired of funding Israel's genocidal wars that are killing children.
3: Millions of Americans,
13: in Gaza,
3: including me, support Israel, for the record. That may be your
13: position. I don't support the government of Israel. I support people. I support Americans, and I support our tax dollars being used for our purposes.
3: Do you see how this
13: AIPAC took out one of my good friends, Thomas Massey, okay? And Thomas Massey worked for his district.
3: I'm blaming
13: donors that put Israel first over America. And this is
3: American donors who support Israel.
14: We landed, we went back to where our offices are, and took a shower, woke up, and I went into my office and I started working. And then my secretary came in and said, Jim, turn your TV on. A plane just went into one of the towers. And that's how I heard at the beginning. After 9/11, there was a lot of cars. When I drove in at 5:30, 6 o'clock in the morning, there was a whole bunch of cars. And that's not normal. Those were cars of people that drove there and perished. And it was, made me sick to my stomach.

0: You know, I don't remember exactly what year this song came out. I know I love this song, and the reason why we're starting with this morning is the singer, the entertainer that wrote and sang this song, Bonnie Tyler. She died last night at the age of 75 years old. Bonnie Tyler, gone at the age of 75. Lou Ruffino, the amazing Lou Ruffino. Do you know what year this song came out?
1: Yes.
0: It was huge. I'm going to go with 1985.
1: Incorrect.
0: Am I even close?
1: Yes.
0: Right decade.
1: Yes,
0: you're 1983.
1: Right, that's right.
0: Is that right?
1: Yes, that is correct.
0: Good guess.
1: Yes. You have won the entire Bonnie Tyler catalog.
0: I was trying to figure out another great song that she did. I know that one was great and was a big deal, 1983. So now we're going back 43 years ago. But I couldn't think of a second big song. She's got one, though, right?
1: I know one right off.
0: All right.
1: Top of my head.
0: So you'll play that later on today.
1: Well, if I feel like it.
0: All right. Up to you. That's right. I don't want to bother you.
1: That's all right.
0: I don't want to make you upset.
1: I got things to do here.
0: You got a lot of things to do. I mean, at some point you have to start writing the speech when, in fact, you present me at that big Hall of Fame luncheon.
1: Oh, great. I'm glad we're back on the carousel.
0: Yeah.
1: Okay, Lou, you're on. Now, Lou, you're off.
0: I have not chosen you yet, but you should be prepared nevertheless.
1: Okay.
2: Well, that sounded like you chose him, actually, the way you stated
0: that. No.
1: Oh, yes.
0: You don't want to be caught by surprise, and then all of a sudden you're not prepared. You don't want that, so.
2: Wait a minute. So you're going to have all the people that are on your list. Let's say it's 10 people who...
0: Oh, it's more than that.
2: Okay, so let's say it's 20 people. You're going to tell them all to write a speech, and then, because at the last moment, you're going to decide that one of them is going to be the one that inducts you into the Hall of Fame.
0: I'm not going to tell them anything. If you want to show up there and be unprepared and look silly, that's up to you. I would hope that all of these people, they're all big-time professional people. Some are not. Some are just family members and loved ones. Know what's at stake here. This is not a small thing.
2: That's totally obnoxious. If I was Lou, I would just take myself out of the running.
0: No.
2: I would say, screw that. I'm going to write a speech and I may never get to read it.
0: That's right.
2: No way.
1: My favorite phrase right now was, people need to know what's at stake here. It's almost like Iwo Jima. Right? You need to know what's at stake here, so you better be prepared, or there's the exit.
0: Trying to help you here.
1: Okay.
0: Last thing I want is Lou Ruffino standing up there looking all cross-eyed and doofy and...
1: Well, it's going to happen anyway because I'm Irish, so...
0: Well, I don't think you'll be drinking at it's 11 o'clock. Well... Maybe you will. It's 11 o'clock in the morning, I think, Louis. It may be noon. It's a lunch.
1: Luncheon, isn't it?
0: Yes. Yeah.
1: Okay. I'll be prepared either way, all right? So you can just hit me one hour before. Mm. Hey, Lou, the other 18 canceled. Don't want to do it.
0: Well, ideally, when would you like to know?
1: No, about 8 minutes would be fine. Just come up to me and say, Lou, would you want to say, would you like to induct Sid, your longtime friend?
0: Yeah, long time.
1: Who you believed in.
0: Yes, that's true.
1: One of the first people to ever believe.
0: Maybe the only person.
1: Right, and think, he's destined for great things.
0: He did say that.
1: Correct.
0: But you did say that.
1: I said it.
0: 26 years ago.
1: But that's fine. I'll take a backseat to the other 24.
0: You haven't taken a backseat to anybody yet.
1: Yet.
0: I don't know.
1: That's right, yeah. Okay, that's great. No, give me whatever notice you want to give me.
0: Here's what I'll do. I will make you this promise.
1: Right. Now we've gone from preparing the speech to here comes a small little promise.
0: I make you this promise.
1: All right, can't wait.
0: I will make up my mind, and it could very well be you. In fact, I would even say this, and Noam, don't get nuts. Right now, and things can change daily, right now, Louis is probably the leader in the clubhouse.
2: Okay.
0: Probably. But I will let you know and everybody else who gets to present me a month before this all goes down.
1: No, that's way too much.
0: That's the third week of September.
1: That's too much time for you to change your mind. No way.
0: Maybe 2 weeks before. The beginning of October, we'll make that decision. Okay?
1: Sure.
0: Now, I've got a bunch of people sitting with me in one big room. They're going to help me make this decision, kind of like when they decided of the 20 people, which 6 or 7 would make the Hall of Fame. It's going to be the same type of thing in my office, in my conference room, which I don't have. and we figure out who was going to actually present me some.
2: Who's on this committee that gets to decide?
1: Right. I can't wait.
0: Well,
1: to
0: I haven't
1: this.
0: Decided that yet. But you're in fact, you know what, Noam? Mm-hmm. You're on the committee.
2: Okay, great.
0: There you go. Congratulations.
1: You're the first one.
0: You're the first one.
1: On the committee.
0: Do you accept it?
2: I do, and I vote for Lou.
0: So well, you can't. Just... No, now you're off the committee.
2: Why?
0: Because how do you know you're voting for Lou? Because
2: I
0: haven't given you
2: right.
0: the other names yet. No, you must hear all the names and then make an educated decision. Not because you're on the air with Lou right now. You want to come off like his buddy. Then you can't be on the committee.
1: Wow.
0: You're out.
2: I can't believe I'm fired already.
0: Yeah, you're gone.
1: Under a minute. Yeah. No one was on the committee. Now he's off.
0: Go have lunch with Graham Plotner. You're done.
1: Yeah. He hasn't even decided who's on the committee.
0: No, I haven't decided yet. Well, it's a very important thing. You can't just... You know, you can't just...
2: Okay, I will be impartial, so you can put me back on the committee.
0: Are you sure?
2: Mm, yeah.
0: All right. Well, Noam, congratulations.
1: Noam, you better realize what's at stake, Noam.
2: Yes.
0: In fact, Noam, what I'm going to do is...
2: Yeah.
0: Not that you're not busy enough doing news on this show, on your own great show, 5 to 6 every morning. I'm going to put you in charge of putting together the committee.
2: Okay.
1: Oh, my God.
2: How many do we want on this committee?
0: Ideally, I'd like at least 7 people.
2: That's a lot.
0: I want at least 1 black person...
2: Okay.
0: 2 Muslims.
2: Right.
0: Maybe 3.
2: Okay.
0: This is New York City. Load them up with Muslims.
2: Okay.
0: And give me a Chinese guy, too, if you don't mind.
1: Gordon Chang's close.
2: Oh, there you go.
1: Right?
2: Yeah.
1: So you
0: Gordon
1: got
0: Chang. And maybe a couple of Jewish guys, too. And,
2: all right.
0: So it really speaks to New York, you know.
1: Yeah, mm-hmm. don't put any Irish on there, Noam, of
2: no.
1: course.
0: No, no
1: don't,
0: Irish,
1: don't,
0: no.
1: Don't have it
0: no.
1: fixed.
0: Unless
1: any,
0: they can
1: no.
0: prove they're sober.
1: Okay, who's going to be the arbiter of that? Is everybody going to pee in a cup before they get on the committee?
0: But Noam is such a terrible person. He really is.
2: Why is that?
0: Because you're enjoying every second of this, aren't you?
2: No, I think this
0: you
2: is...
0: Really, you really hope in your gut I don't pick Lewis. You'd like to see some type of family feud here. He is so hoping that Louis doesn't get picked so he can come in that next morning and deal with the intensity... The tensest.
2: You know, I hadn't thought of it that way, but yeah, maybe I am.
0: Yeah. Oh, there's maybe. No doubt about it.
2: Is this by the way, the committee, is it a secret ballot or does everybody have to show their vote?
0: Oh, that's going to be good now. I haven't thought about that.
1: Of course you haven't thought
0: yeah,
1: about
0: no,
1: it.
0: Yeah, no, I think you have to show your ballot.
2: You do, okay.
0: Yeah, no cowardly, you don't have to show it and that type of pussy stuff. You got to let them know.
2: Okay.
0: And then I'll tell you what, when it's all said and done, kind of like the jury, you know, the jury makes their decision, and then you see these jurors pop up on Good Morning America or the Today Show. I may bring on the committee members to explain why they didn't pick Lou.
1: What? Wait a second.
0: What?
1: You're making it like a foregone conclusion.
0: Well,
1: you
0: I mean,
1: said
0: sure
1: why they
0: be,
1: didn't pick
0: well,
1: Lou.
0: At least somebody's not going to pick you, I'm sure. At least one person.
1: But you're making it sound like all of them are not going to pick
0: No, I'm not
1: pick
0: saying
1: Lou.
0: That.
1: You just no. did.
0: I don't think Ron Kuby's going to pick you.
1: Where did Ron Kuby come
0: well,
1: from?
0: Well, I think he's on the committee. I'm not sure yet.
2: Oh, really? I'm going to put Ron on?
0: Yeah.
1: Okay. Yeah. Ron Kuby? How did that come out of the snakes?
0: Well,
1: in
0: I just
1: your
0: started
1: head,
0: thinking
1: Ron
0: about
1: Kuby.
0: People that really hated you and Imus and everybody, and Curtis and Kuby came to mind right away.
1: Okay. Well, I'm going to tell you that's the wrong assumption because Kuby practically lived at my desk.
0: Oh, he did.
1: At the old toupee.
0: And he kept being on the committee.
1: He would sit there and, like, oh, my God, he's going to talk to me for like 45 minutes.
0: Oh, my God. That's horrible.
1: That's what he did. Have I? Is this Lou? What kind of what did you guys talk about in the third hour?
0: He was like that. He did the same thing with me and Bernard, and was very nice to us. I will tell you that he looked at our contracts when we first replaced Imus all the way back in like 2018, pro bono, didn't charge us. Ronald Kuby and looked at the contracts and told us what he liked and didn't like. And at that time, we loved him.
1: Yeah, he's
0: we
1: a thought nice he was.
0: Come on, he's a terrible person.
1: No, he's, well,
0: he defends
1: nice
0: every
1: me.
0: Terrorist and every bad guy.
1: He's a terrible
0: black
1: guy
0: can rape 90 people and kill 100 people, but it doesn't matter because he's African-American, there are injustices, and he has to defend them. Stop it.
1: Terrible guy.
0: Terrible guy.
1: Terrible. That's what I meant.
0: He's right there with Graham Plattner, Erdogan, these people.
1: Wow.
0: Oh, that's right.
1: Wow.
0: Oh, that's right. He's a terrible person.
2: You know, the best Ron Kuby story was, I don't know if you remember this, he used to walk around the station in his socks.
1: Yeah. Terrible.
2: And somebody complained, and so they had to come tell him. He got called into HR.
0: Is that right?
2: To tell him he had to wear
0: just
2: shoes.
0: Just socks? Nothing else? Oh,
2: yeah.
0: Okay.
2: You had to put his shoes on
0: just socks.
2: No, yeah, that would be that would be really bad.
0: Quite the visual.
2: Yeah, no shoes.
1: Can you imagine having me told you have to put shoes on in your workplace? Like, run. There's a person. He's a lawyer.
0: He's an adult.
1: And you have to get called in.
0: He's a lawyer. He's a brilliant guy.
2: Really smart.
0: But he looked. I mean, the guy's never looked good ever. He's disheveled. He's got that stupid ponytail. No adult should have hair that long. I'm sorry. You look stupid.
1: Yeah, he looks
0: He
1: looks like the Grateful Dead turning away.
0: Terrible. I mean, come on. I don't care if Bill Kunstler loved him, if he's the greatest attorney ever. He looked ridiculous. Anyway, best to him. You know, I played the Jim Fassel cut at the very end of the open because I promised you guys on Monday, as soon as we were done celebrating our beautiful country's 250th birthday, which we did on Saturday, all of us except Mayor Mamdani, who found a way to give us a speech that lectured us on everything wrong with America. But the rest of us, patriots and great Americans, we love Saturday, July the 4th. But I did promise you, I'm the only guy in radio to do this. Trust me, I'm the only one. I promised you that I would turn my attention towards the 25-year commemoration of 9/11. So if you're keeping score, which of course you're not, but if you are, for example, Monday we played a clip from 9/11. I think it was Imus. Yesterday we played a clip, President Donald J. Trump calling Channel 9 or Channel 11 before he was president on that fateful morning as he watched the towers crumble. And this morning you heard from Jim Fassel. Jim was a dear friend of mine. He was the late coach of the New York Football Giants. Died about 2 years ago. And you know the story. The night before 9/11, Monday night, September 10th, 2001, was the first Monday night football game of the year. There was no Thursday game back then. So the season started the day before Sunday the 9th. In fact, I remember I went to Hooters to watch all the games, and I saw, and I forget her name now, blonde, pretty, covered the NFL for a lot of years. I think she still does. Oh, Melissa Stark. Believe it or not, walked into the same Hooters. Wow. We ended up watching the games together. I think the Jets played the Colts that day. So the Giants had gone to the Super Bowl the season before. They got blown out. You know, the Giants have gone to 5 Super Bowls in the club's history, and they've only lost once. Right? You remember 1986, Phil Simms, that great Giant team, beat John Elway and Denver in Pasadena. 1990, that Giant football team, clearly not the better team on the field that day, but a great coaching job by Bill Parcells with their backup quarterback, Jeff Hostetler, beat all those Hall of Famers led by Jim Kelly and the Buffalo Bills. And then the Giants got blown out in the Super Bowl I'm alluding to in 2000 in Tampa by the Baltimore Ravens. A terrible game for Giant quarterback Kerry Collins. And then after that, Eli Manning beat Tom Brady twice. So the Giants are 4-1 in the history of their organization in Super Bowl play. But they did get blown out the year before. But it's okay. The NFL still rewarded the Giants with the first Monday night game of the next season. So the Giants went out to Denver, took on the Broncos with their young quarterback out of Michigan, Brian Greasy, the son of Dolphin Hall of Famer Bob Greasy, and the Broncos annihilated the Giants, killed them. I keep telling you this. One of the plays I remember that night was the former Giant wide receiver who was becoming a star in Denver with the Broncos, Ed McCaffrey, ripped up his knee that night, never played again. And, of course, now his son Christian is a major superstar in San Francisco. So the Giants get blown out by the Broncos, and they have to fly back early Tuesday morning after the game from Colorado to New Jersey. And Jim Fassel tells me the story, or he told me many, many times, that as the plane landed and they were taxiing towards the terminal, as they pulled into the terminal very, very early Tuesday morning, the flight that ended up crashing in Shanksville, Pennsylvania, United flight, may have been 11, I forget. At any rate, that flight was making its way towards the runway. How eerie is that, Noam?
2: Really eerie.
0: But yeah. In that cut, he talked about how he would go to work every morning, Secaucus, to Giant Stadium. Now it's called MetLife Stadium. I still call it Giant Stadium. And he would see all the cars.
3: and they never left. You know, when you get to work at Giant Stadium 5:30 in the morning, there's only a few cars. He said it was the same cars day after day after day. And if you know about this, and Noam certainly does, in New Jersey, a lot of folks go to Secaucus, leave their car there, hop on New Jersey Transit. Joe Nolan knows this as well. And they go work in the city. And a lot of people did that morning and never came home. So that's what Jim Fossil was saying when he talked about all the cars. So if you didn't miss it at the very end of the open, because again, I'm going to commemorate 9/11 every day until we get to 9/11/2026. Here it is again, the former New York Giant head coach, we lost him 2 years ago, Jim Fossil, on how eerie the Secaucus parking lot was right after 9/11. Cut 14.
4: We landed, we went back to the where our offices are, and took a shower, woke up, and I went into my office, and I started working, and then my secretary came in and said, Jim, turn your TV on, a plane just went into one of the towers. And that's how I heard at the beginning. After 9/11, there was a lot of cars. When I drove in at 5:30, 6 o'clock in the morning, there was a whole bunch of cars, and that's not normal. Those were cars of people that drove there and perished. And it made me sick to my stomach.
3: All right, so we're going to cover every day until 9/11, that tragic day, because, and I admit this, I would not be doing this if I wasn't so upset about the mayor and other political officials in this city that have been on podcasts, that have endorsed candidates who have said this. America deserved 9/11. So if you're out there right now today and you say nice things about the mayor, Marsha Kramer, Morgan McKay, Katie Honan, some of you business people, even people I know, even Trump, if you're saying nice things about Mamdani, don't forget, his best buddy is Hassan Piker. Piker was out in Colorado last week campaigning for that wretched female who actually won that DSA candidate. He said, with Mamdani sitting right in front of him on the podcast, America deserved 9/11. No pushback from the mayor. None. Zero. Why? Because he agrees. And one of these candidates, Valdez or the other, Chevalier, one of them may say the same thing. So, admittedly, because I hate the mayor's guts, I hate every second of his breathing, disgusting life, I can't help myself but to talk about 9/11 every day. Because I did lose friends in the building that day. And I cried with the rest of New York and the country. I walked past the towers that first night. My wife, Danielle, my beautiful wife, her girlfriend, Paige. You guys know Paige and Oren, love them. She was dating a guy whose brother worked at Cantor Fitzgerald. And we went to Paige's Upper East Side apartment that day. I couldn't even get out. I was stuck in Astoria, Queens, but I eventually made my way to the Upper East Side to meet Danielle. And we sat in that apartment for hours. And every time the phone rang, Paige and the boyfriend jumped up. This was going to be the call we're waiting for. And it was about 7 o'clock that night that we came to the realization that call was never going to happen. And as we came to find, of course, I guess everybody in Cantor Fitzgerald died that day, including Howard Lutnick's brother, Gary. And Howard was supposed to be there, too. Just so happened his kid was late for school. I remember every moment of that day, the smell, the beeping. I lived in Chelsea. Danielle and I lived on 21st Street and 8th Avenue. Lou was at that apartment many times. And the windows were open and my eyes were bloodshot red for about 2 weeks. Because that toxic smoke was blowing into my building in Chelsea. It was horrendous. Thank God for Mayor Giuliani, showed how much he loved this city and this country. Going to funerals every day, did not have to do that. He didn't have to do it. He went to over 1,000 funerals, is what he said on this show, on many shows. So yeah, I'm going to cover it every day because I love the people that died that day. I love our city, and to me, it is nothing short of sacrilegious that this jihadist, America-hating mayor is going to be down on that sacred soil on that devastating day. devastating. I don't care what speech he reads. I don't care if he starts to cry. He's a liar. He's a filthy liar. So we're going to cover 9/11 every day. How about that, Noam?
2: It's good. I like that you're doing that.
3: Thank you, sir. Well, let's get to Graham Plattner. He finally dropped out yesterday. We've been saying for days, it's over. Almost every day, another woman pops up and says, he raped me or he did something inappropriate. At least one said rape, and I believe that's the one that ultimately cost him the job here. He keeps talking about we won. He won nothing. He won the primary. He's making it sound like he beat Susan Collins and took the seat. He didn't do that. In fact, I believe part of the reason why he dropped out was because the Democrats, who don't care about women getting raped, how do I know that? Just take a look at Sonny Hostin, one of the repulsive hags on The View. A lot of hags on that show, a lot. Marjorie Taylor Greene embarrassed herself on that show yesterday. I already played that, we'll play it again. Sonny Hostin on record even yesterday saying she would vote for Graham Plattner. So she would vote for an alleged rapist. The Democrats don't care. They never asked Eric Swalwell to drop out of Congress. Just quit the gubernatorial race. And you've got Democrats saying they would still vote for Graham Plattner. But they're the party that cares about women, right? What a complete joke. Liz Warren, he's my man. Now, a lot of them have come around, including Pocahontas, and now they've turned their back on this creep. Wow, that's really courageous. Way to go, guys. And he's still denying all these accusations, and of course he is. But part of the reason why he dropped out was because the Democrats turned their backs on him. Why? Not because he's an alleged rapist, but he was losing. He didn't win anything. He won the primary. He was losing to Susan Collins. And Susan Collins, just to correct Bill O'Reilly, would not take the seat. She would keep the seat because she happens to be the congressperson there now. He was trying to upset her, and he wasn't getting it done. So don't kid yourself. It had nothing to do with rape allegations. These dirty, disgusting Democrats saw that he wasn't going to win. Same thing with Eric Swalwell. That's all they care about. You can rape and pillage, do whatever you want, as long as you can win. But when the numbers come back and they're not so good, then you got to go. So here is Graham Plattner, who, as Bill O'Reilly said, he's just a bad guy. He's a very bad guy. Here he is, Lewis, cut number two, dropping out yesterday afternoon.
5: We are suspending campaign operations. This is incredibly difficult because I know that some will think it's an admission of guilt, and it most certainly is not.
3: Sure it is.
5: We're not doing it because of the allegations. We're doing it because of the structures that are being taken away from us by those in power.
3: Huh? Democrats.
5: And I also feel an immense amount of responsibility to everyone who has worked so hard to get us to where we are. We went toe-to-toe with one of the most entrenched political systems in the history of the world, and we won.
3: You won nothing. You won a primary. Shut up.
5: We beat them.
3: Who?
5: On June 9th in overwhelming numbers.
3: You beat Democrats. That's right.
5: We did it the right way.
3: Yeah, right.
5: We built a campaign.
3: Yeah,
5: we engaged in electoral politics. We motivated people.
3: Bernie Sanders.
5: We banded together. We did it the way that we were told we are supposed to make change.
3: You're a dick.
5: And we won. And now they are not going to let us have it.
3: Who's they? The Democrats?
5: Not if it's me.
3: Right.
5: And so we're suspending campaign operations.
3: I go home. Shut up.
5: I want to make clear.
3: Shut up, God. My God. Who could listen to this lying piece of garbage? And they won't let me win. It's the Democrats, retard. It's your own party. We don't care. We want you to run. We love it when alleged rapists run against our candidates. That should make for a pretty good day for Sue Collins. It ain't us. It's your people. Those are the ones who stabbed you in the back, which they should have done a long time ago. But again, there's no moral compass left in the Democrat Party. There's none. Zero. Noam, what's the latest?
2: Yeah, well, you know, before that, of course, there were other accusations, and he had the Nazi tattoo, but that was not enough to try to derail him.
3: No, Nazi tattoo is great these days.
2: Yeah.
3: We love hating the Jews. You heard Marjorie Taylor Greene on The View yesterday that all these rich donors, it's all about Israel first. That's America, Israel first. I mean, what a lying C-word she's become. Yeah, no, I'm sorry.
2: Yeah, that was amazing. I had not heard that till you played that this morning. That's
3: crazy.
2: Was
3: yesterday on The View, and thank God for Alyssa Farah Griffin, who actually provided some pushback, because this is the narrative, this is the lie that is spreading across America like a disease. Americans, because they're stupid, and they are hateful, and a lot of them are just anti-Semites, gladly accept that Israel is genocidal, even though it's the furthest thing from the truth. The furthest thing. Go ahead, Noam.
2: I was just talking about, you know, Plattner didn't really have any way out of this. I mean, they were turning off the spigots of all the funding. So, I mean, even if he wanted to keep going, the money wasn't going to be there from the party because that's where the money was coming from. So now they're going to try to pick somebody else that, you know, the whole appeal of him was he was like a down-home guy, an oyster farmer. So now there's a former state Senate president who apparently is the lead candidate. He's a logger, right? So they want somebody who's going to be...
3: A logger.
2: A logger.
3: Yeah, and, you know, the Paul Bunyan type, right? Wears exactly. The flannel shirt, cutting down trees.
2: And
3: Real man.
2: And his politics are probably just as left as Plattner, but he doesn't have all the past... sordid stuff in his history. So that's the guy probably that'll replace him. At least that's the thought.
3: I can't hear this one enough, too. One more time. This is Pocahontas. Elizabeth Warren, who came out, she's like, no, I'm not. I'm done with Graham Plattner. But she was so excited. She nearly orgasmed, which is grotesque. But she nearly did. Think about that for a second, folks. There's a visual for you. Here is Liz Warren, cut number one. This is just a couple of weeks ago.
6: I am here because Washington needs fighters, and Graham Plattner is the fighter we need. You bet. Yeah. I said to myself,
3: yeah, what?
6: That's my kind of man.
3: I'm my kind of man right there, yeah. Tie me up and maybe rape me, I don't know. It's a legend, of course, we don't know that. That's my type of guy. I love that type of guy. You know, you often hear this when you go on Twitter or one of these social media things, and you know, they'll put up like an old Instagram reel or an old tweet, and you'll read, this didn't age well. Well, I think it's fair to say, Pocahontas, that didn't age very well, did it? That is my type of man. That's your Democrat Party. They are cool with rapists. They love hating on Israel. They lie about Israel. They hate the Jews. That's your Democrat Party. Now, there are some Republicans, too, that are starting to mirror the Democrats, but it is still very, very small in number, comparably. All right, the Iran situation. We heard yesterday Trump called them scum, blah, blah, blah. Trump said all the things that Sid Rosenberg has said on this show for the better part of 3 months, that Sid Rosenberg has said as a guest on many other radio shows, that Sid Rosenberg said on Fox News just 2 weeks ago. And I don't believe that President Trump just came to this realization 2 days ago. He's much too smart for that. But we struck about 90 different targets in Iran last night, second straight night of U.S. bombing. So what's the latest there, Noam?
2: Yeah, well, that, and then Iran also trading fire, shooting at some of sites in Bahrain, and saying that they're not going to back down. You know, they say as long as they're being fired at, they're going to fire back.
3: I believe them, do you?
2: Yeah, of course.
3: I mean, they've pretty much shown that they're not going away anytime soon. It doesn't matter what we threaten them with, economic sanctions. We're going to blow up all your bridges. We're going to kill all your leaders. They don't care.
2: The president was back, you know, he's back at the White House, got back about 1:30 this morning from the NATO summit. But on the way back, reporters were asking him, you know, is this ceasefire officially over? He wouldn't officially say it's over, but he basically says it's over.
3: There was no ceasefire.
2: Yeah.
3: This is the most ridiculous conflict I've seen in my life. If God is good to me, I'll be 60 in April. And I love this president. I still do. A lot of you get annoyed when I say that. I know you do. I don't care. I don't care. This was the most ridiculous ceasefire I'd ever seen. They shot at us. We shot at them almost every day. Every day. KT McFarlane tried to explain to me, well, you know, in the history of ceasefires, people don't... Stop it, KT, stop it. I know you love Trump, so do I. This whole thing has been a disaster, and now it's become almost comical. When the president comes out and gets really tough with Iran, it's like, ho-hum, I'm sorry. So we'll talk to John Solomon coming up momentarily. I've told John this two or three times on the show already. None of this is shocking to me. None of it. And now the price of oil is going back up, and the price of gas is going back up, and the markets have had a rough couple of days because this thing's not over. We didn't win anything. Stop saying we won. Stop it. Trump, people on this radio station, stop it. We won nothing. You agree with that, Noam?
2: Yeah, well, the president yesterday at the NATO summit was a reporter asking him that, said, have you won this war? And he said, yeah.
3: Oh, please. Of course he's going to say that. What do you think Trump is going to say? I don't understand. So just because Trump says it, you have to say it too? You got to say the same thing because Trump said it? I don't understand that. How did we win?
2: Well, he says we won because we have essentially taken away their nuclear capabilities.
3: Well, he's right about that. If that was the only reason why we waged war with Iran, if that was it, that was it. Just to make sure that they couldn't build a nuclear weapon, then guess what? We didn't win with this war. We won it with Midnight Hammer. I say it all the time. Midnight Hammer was a huge success. And if he's talking about winning because of the nuclear stuff, that's not about this war. It's about Midnight Hammer. Even Operation Epic Fury, that first Saturday morning, when we wiped out about 40 of their leaders, including the Khomeini, those were successes. But the last couple of months of this conflict, what have we done? We're looking to reopen the strait. It was open before we started the war. We removed the naval blockade. There was no naval blockade before the war. We're going to get the dust. We haven't gotten dick. We're going to wipe out their regime. We wiped out three levels. Guess what? There are still lunatics running that country. So, yes, Midnight Hammer did what Trump wanted to do. So, what was the last 2 months about? Tell me, what was the last 2 months about? Trying to improve the economy? Is that it?
2: Yeah, I don't know. I mean, yeah. Great question to ask.
3: Yeah. Well, no one asks great questions.
2: And
3: he won't come back on with me about this because the president, as much as he loves me, he knows I'm a lot smarter than MS Now, and I'm not a, you know, I'm not going to suck his ass like Fox News. So, yeah, he doesn't come on. He wouldn't even return my text the last 5 or 6 weeks because he knows I know what the hell I'm talking about. I do. I don't just suck up to the president and say everything he does is great. It's not true. Midnight Hammer, great. Epic Fury, great. The last 2 months, disaster. Disaster. What are the numbers this morning with oil and gas and all that, Noam?
2: I know that things were up like 7 or 8% yesterday in the
3: yeah,
2: markets.
3: Great. All right, what else is going on? God damn it.
2: You know, have the city health department.
3: No, I don't care.
2: No, you will care about this.
3: Is this Legionnaire's disease again?
2: No, it's not Legionnaire's. This might maybe even be worse.
3: Even worse?
2: Well, maybe. The city health department announced yesterday that there are 273 confirmed cases of this explosive diarrhea.
3: Oh, I heard about it. Yeah, this is bad. No, this is very, very bad.
2: You don't want
3: very bad.
2: Anything called explosive diarrhea, you do not want. You might want Legionnaires ahead of.
3: Well, you know what's funny
2: diarrhea.
3: About that? When I got my colonoscopy a couple of months ago,
2: right?
3: I mean this, and it was a life-changing event for me. I've lost 11 pounds since then. In fact, almost everybody I see, who I haven't seen in quite some time, goes, oh, man, you lost a lot of weight. Like, Mark Simone was alarmed. He didn't like it. He's like, you look tougher when you have a lot of weight. 90% of the people say, well, you look a heck of a lot better. Even on television, you look a heck of a lot better. But there are some that are like, wow, you lost a lot of weight. It all started with the colonoscopy. And when you drink that stuff, you know, that you drink the night before the actual procedure.
2: Right.
3: That stuff comes out of your ass as fast as a Japanese bullet train. And I put like $1 million in next morning. I loved having diarrhea the night before. I loved it. So if I get this, it's not necessarily a bad thing,
2: no,
3: is it?
2: Well, no, because the thought is for some of these people, they have it for days on end. It's not just one day.
3: Fine. You lose a lot of weight.
2: Yeah. Well, one woman was talking about that. She said she
3: lost
2: 10 pounds,
3: too. There's no reason in this day and age with these GLPs, is that what it's called, GLPs?
2: That's right.
3: Why is anybody fat anymore? I mean, you know you're fat. It doesn't look good. I'm sorry. Fat doesn't look good. It's not healthy. It doesn't feel good. You got the eczema. Your joints are rubbing together. It's 100 degrees outside. In this day and age of the GLP, where you put a little prick in your stomach, and in literally a week, you can lose 10 pounds. In a week. Why is anybody fat? Why?
2: Well, first of all, the GLPs don't work for everybody.
3: Everybody.
2: There's a fair amount of people it doesn't work
3: for. No, it works for everybody.
2: No, it doesn't.
3: No, but if you're 400 pounds.
2: No, but even, I'm telling you that there's certain people it doesn't work.
3: It does work. You have to find the right one for you.
2: I guess. I mean, there's four or five of them out
3: right.
2: there. Right. But.
3: There's no reason to be fat anymore unless you want to be fat and you look terrible. No?
2: Yeah, but there's side effects with the GLPs.
3: Oh,
2: and you're asking the question. I'm just answering.
3: I didn't ask anything. I made a statement that there's no reason to be fat anymore.
2: And I push back that statement's not completely accurate.
3: 100% true.
2: The GLPs don't work for everybody. That's
3: everybody.
2: The problem.
3: You got to find the right one. And who cares about side effects? I mean, give me a break. You ever watch these medications on television? They talk about the medication for literally 5 seconds, and the next 30 seconds is all the bad things that's about to happen to you,
2: yeah.
3: including explosive diarrhea.
1: Worse than death.
3: Take this depression medication, and you won't be depressed, but you'll die. Okay, great. So side effects, I mean, that comes with the territory. Yeah. When you drink liquor, when you do illicit drugs, like you've done many times, Noam.
2: Yeah. Well, you would think. Right, if you were overweight, at least you would
3: try it
2: to see if it works.
3: Right. Anyway.
2: Yeah.
3: So what's the story with this diarrhea?
2: So there's 273 confirmed cases here in the city. The explosive diarrhea kind of explains itself, so I don't need to tell you what it's about. But they think it's a result of consuming food or water that's been contaminated with feces. In almost all these cases, people have traveled internationally, but not all of them.
3: So it's not our water?
2: Well, no, because some of them had not traveled.
3: Do we know some of the countries that...
2: Most of them are tropical countries. That's as much as
3: there's always duty in the water in tropical countries.
2: Mm-hmm, yeah.
3: You know that, right?
2: That's why you have to drink bottled water.
3: That's exactly right.
2: Yeah. Yeah. So that's the story. And then one more.
3: Pretty crappy story?
2: It is a crappy story.
3: What's the last one?
2: Former Senator Bob Menendez, of course, he's behind bars for taking bribes. Now his wife, Nadine's going to have to report on Friday. She took bribes, too.
3: He's a criminal.
2: A federal judge yesterday denied her request. Now, Nadine Menendez is battling breast cancer, and they say, too bad. You'll have to battle it behind bars. They say the federal prison has medical treatment for breast cancer, so she'll continue to get that while she's behind bars. She has to report on Friday.
3: And didn't this kid just win a recent election in New Jersey?
2: Yeah, in my district, actually.
3: Oh, your district?
2: Mm-hmm.
3: What's his name again?
2: Same name, but he goes, his name is Bob.
3: Oh, Robert.
2: But he goes by Rob.
3: He goes by Robert.
2: Which is smart.
3: Right.
2: You want to change your name when your dad's behind bars.
3: All right, it's a heck of a start there, Noam Layton. Excellent, excellent job. We got an amazing guest list today, John Solomon. They don't come smarter than John Solomon. He'll lead off for us today. Then how about this special guest? Every time Bibi's on the phone with Trump, this guy's in the room. I'm not kidding you. He is Bibi Netanyahu's, they call him the senior foreign policy advisor. Very close to Bibi, making his debut on this program. Ophir Falk will talk to Arthur Idala, the outspoken Laura Loomer, Bill O'Reilly, and the great Congressman Jim Jordan. What a guest list on this Thursday morning.

0: listen. You can talk to me. 77 WABC. You can talk to me. When you're down now, you can talk to me. WABC, traffic and transit.
1: Well, as you head inbound on the Long Island Expressway, a lot of heavy traffic this morning from the Apple Bank traffic desk. You're backed up Linnonek Parkway right into the Clearview. There was a disabled tractor trailer there in the right lane. They're still in the process of getting that out of the way. A lot of heavy traffic there, and then you open up, and then you're heavy again from the cross out from the, I'd say the Clearview, right on in through Queens Boulevard. Then you're slow again inbound on the Gowanus BQE as you come away from the Prospect on up to the Brooklyn Bridge. Both ways on the Van Wyck, usual stuff getting into Jamaica Avenue. Now, if you're inbound, Lincoln, Holland, George, all three, about a 30-minute delay, but the bridge, you're going to be slow across the span over to the Harlem River Drive. Coming off of that upper level, there was a minor accident. And then also, as you travel on the outbound side of the Gowanus and Industry City, that stall, that should be out of the way by now. Subways, delays on the 4, the 5, and the F trains. And we still have those two trains out there on New Jersey, or would have been out there on New Jersey Transit, that were canceled. The 544 out of Dover and the 625 out of Montclair State. And alternate side is in effect. 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
0: For more than three decades, he's been one of the most recognizable voices in New York radio. 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

0: saying friend Lisa, the world's biggest Met fan, she says she's having trouble getting Liz Warren Pocahontas orgasming out of her mind this morning. I think we all are. That was a very unfortunate comment, but that's what she was doing. That's my man, my type of man.
1: Well, if it wasn't for Noam, it wouldn't be out there.
0: Right, well, it is Noam's fault. That's so true. Very good job out of you, Lewis. quickly, my basketball team, we lost again last night. We're 2-2. We've now suffered two straight losses.

0: Polici or Policisi. How do you say that guy's name? I don't know. Like I said, this, it's the dumbest thing. The American soccer team, no one's named Bob Smith, really? Like, all these guys are from someplace else. You know that. But anyway, he actually said, look, we're not better. You know, Belgium proved it. They hammered us 5-2 in the friendly game right before the World Cup and won by the same exact margin, 3 goals inside the World Cup. And we could have lost that game 8-0. So we're just not good enough. Well, my boys last night gave maximum effort. I was proud of them. It was a beautiful night, too, Lewis. I had dinner over at Cali's before. Hope my guy's listening right now, the great Terrence Mullen. I think his brother Chris, the Basketball Hall of Famer, will be back in town next month. But saw Tommy there, too. Had a great dinner. Danielle was there, and Ava, and Ava's friend Emily from England. She's in for the next 8 or 9 days. So it was a lovely night in Rockaway. We suffered a loss, but it's always a win. You can go to my Instagram, at Rosenberg.Sydney, at Rosenberg.Sydney. Ava took a nice video of me coaching, and I look like an absolute crazy person.
1: No, I find that hard to believe.
0: I know you do, Lewis. I know, but I look like a crazy person.
1: Yeah.
0: In the video, you see me talking to Gabe and the rest of the team and then finger-pointing the opposing coach. I saw Bert last night. I love Bert. Shane Siderman. All the guys. So another great night at the St. Francis Summer Basketball League in Rockaway. We'll take a break. Again, we got 6 amazing guests on today, 2 or 3 that you very rarely hear on WABC. But we'll start with a guy who's as smart as anybody in the business. The brilliant John Solomon kicks us off on the Thursday edition of Sid and Friends in the Morning.

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1: 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Here, John and Rita speak with Brigadier General Blaine Holt about President Trump switching planes.
2: Plot thickens, and those are all very real things. And so if he's sending that big, beautiful bird onto some place to be inspected, you can imagine all of the nervous countries involved with the touch on that airplane. In fact, the three of us talked about this when they first gifted that airplane to us. How can we be sure it's a clean craft? Well, we can't be. So now I guess we're going to go through every square inch of that airplane. I'm just very gratified that the president is on a U.S. Air Force aircraft, and I'm gratified that he has got fighter coverage around him, and we're going to make damn sure that our president is not the victim of an assassination attempt.
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3: Well, from the Apple Bank traffic desk, still delays coming inbound LIE, Little Neck Parkway into the Clearview, a disabled tractor trailer in the right lane, and then also delays on the outbound side of the Gowanus BQE Industry City area, disabled again the right lane out. Now, if you're on the Deegan northbound at Willis Avenue, a four-vehicle accident, including a small school bus that's on the northbound side, just as you start to come around the turn away from the RFK Triborough Bridge, so that'll be a problem for us. Inbound Lincoln, Holland, George, all three about a 30-minute delay, and still delays on the 4, the 5, and the F. Traffic is sponsored by Apple Bank, now at the highest annual percentage yield this year on any 6- to 12-month CD. 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
5: 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Out in Queens, 5-run rally in the 8th lifted the Mets to a 6-2 win over the Royals in the middle game of a 3-game series. Up next for the lefty, Sean Manaea will get the start against Kansas City's Michael Wacha in this afternoon's rubber game finale of this 3-game set. First pitch from KC scheduled for 1:10. In Tampa Bay, the Yankees got shut out 3-0 by the Rays in the third game of a 4-game series.

0: But now 5 games back now with Tampa for first place in the division. Up next for the Yankees, the finale of this 4-game set against the Rays this afternoon, with New York vying for a series split. Yankees have yet to pick an opener against Tampa's Drew Rasmussen in what will be a 1:10 p.m. first pitch from Tropicana Field. Let's head to the World Cup. Little look ahead after an off day yesterday. Quarterfinals begin this afternoon, 4 p.m. in New England, France and Morocco.
1: Tomorrow. Oh, my buddy, the great Dr. John Batash.
0: Mm-hmm, the great.
1: Love him. He was in Israel with me, you know.
0: Mm-hmm.
1: And he is dying to go to this game, but these tickets, even in Boston, France, Morocco, almost impossible to get. Impossible.
0: Yeah, I would imagine. Well, technically Foxborough, but same deal.
1: Right, it is Foxborough, right? Oh, so they're playing in the Patriots Stadium?
0: Yeah.
1: Gillette Stadium?
0: Yeah.
1: Got it.
0: Yeah. So, but yeah.
1: France and Morocco. What's this kid's name? Mbappe?
0: Mbappe. He's not a kid. He's a grown man.
1: Fine.
0: He's very good.
1: He's a kid. I'm going to be 60 years old.
0: Right.
1: I'm probably twice his age, if not more.
0: Right.
1: But he's got a lot of goals, this kid.
0: Yeah.
1: He's great every year. He's one of the greats.
0: Right, this child. So,
1: you know, I was living on the Upper West Side a couple of years ago.
0: Yeah.
1: That horrible place.
0: Right.
1: And right around the corner from my apartment building on 104th and West End is this cute little French cafe. We had dinner there a lot. You guys remember? I became very friendly with the chef. His name is Robert. Great guy. He used to call me and Bernie all the time.
0: Sure, why not?
1: Cafe du Soleil. Yeah. Shut up, Justin. Cafe du Soleil or something like that.
0: Yeah.
1: And France beat Croatia, and they won the World Cup.
0: Oh, my God.
1: It was a couple years ago.
0: No, it couldn't have been a couple years ago. This is only
1: 2022.
2: It has to be more than four.
1: Well, whatever. It's like 3 or 4 years ago.
0: Okay. Well, no, because Argentina won the last one.
1: So but that was in the Winter Cup, Argentina, wasn't it?
2: They have one World Cup
0: every 4 years.
1: Okay, so the one before Argentina won was clearly France.
0: Yes.
1: So if you win 2 out of 3, that's damn good.
0: I would say so.
1: They were blowing those vuvuzelas.
2: Yeah.
1: All over the Upper West Side.
0: Yeah, those aren't annoying.
2: And those things that make noise?
1: Yeah, that's a vuvuzela.
2: Yeah, I know.
1: Oh, those things were so... I couldn't sleep.
0: No.
1: Couldn't sleep at night.
0: Yeah.
1: Oh, my God. And it's a French cafe. Ugh. And nobody... Listen, I'm sorry. I've been all over the world. There is no more annoying people than the French.
2: Yeah.
0: Oui, oui.
1: Yeah.
3: Il stupide.
1: I've been to Paris... One too many times.
0: Yeah. Well.
1: I've been there once. So France plays Morocco. Who else today?
0: Nobody else today. Tomorrow you get Spain and Belgium. And then on Saturday.
1: Oh, I'm rooting for Belgium big time.
0: Yeah, big time.
1: I hate the Spanish now.
0: I don't like them.
1: They screw America. They hate Israel. Mm-hmm. God, I hate Spain.
0: Yeah, screw them.
1: Let's go Belgium.
0: Yeah. And then Saturday you get Norway and England before Argentina.
1: I love that guy on Norway.
0: Erling Haaland.
1: Yeah, that guy's good.
0: Yeah.
1: And England has Harry Kane.
0: Yeah.
1: Who's related to Citizen Kane.
2: Yep.
1: I believe.
2: Cousin of Harry Potter.
1: Yeah. And what else? Who else plays on Sunday now?
0: That's Argentina and Switzerland.
1: Oh, I'm rooting for Argentina.
0: Yeah.
1: They love the Jews.
0: Yeah.
1: Big Israeli flag and pissed off the Egyptian coaches.
0: Mm.
1: Those anti-Semites.
0: Yes.
1: Let's go Argentina. They got Lionel Messi.
0: Yes.
1: He's the best player ever.
0: Sure.
1: What?
0: I don't know.
2: Oh.
0: I'm just letting you kind of run away with
1: this. Is he better than Pele?
0: I wasn't around for Pele. I don't know. And I and even
1: well,
0: if
1: you
0: I was
1: around for
0: Babe
1: Ruth either. You know, you know who Babe Ruth is?
0: Even if I was
1: understand.
0: Around. Okay, but even if I was around for Pele, I've never watched more than 5 consecutive minutes of soccer in my entire life.
1: You never watched the Cosmos?
0: No.
2: Oh, Giorgio Canalia?
1: Come on, friends. Beckenbauer?
0: Stop. Yeah. You sound ridiculous. 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
5: We're seeing some heavy volume on the LIE through Suffolk County, but no accidents to tell you about. All good. Sunrise Highway, Southern State Parkway, Northern State Parkway. Montauk Highway looks great at this hour. And on the LIRR, we are on or close to schedule. In the WLIR traffic desk, I'm Noam Layden.
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6: A man is facing charges for desecrating a gravestone in Suffolk County before getting into a fight with Long Island police, Natalie Migliori reports.
7: Suffolk County police say Michael LaRoque, who's homeless, was standing on New York Avenue and throwing rocks at passing vehicles, damaging three cars and breaking a window at Laura's dance studio. When police officers arrived Monday night, LaRoque ran into Huntington Rural Cemetery, knocked over and damaged a tombstone, and then started fighting two responding officers. He's facing a slew of charges, including five counts of criminal mischief and two counts of assault.
6: Three people are facing felony charges for allegedly...
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9: What is the cost of that? Is much higher prices in gas, maybe even we run out of gasoline, or boots on the ground. Is that a reasonable price to pay in order to take out the regime for America, not for Israel, but for, you're an American.
10: I'm an American, and I'm a MAGA Trump guy. I love President Trump. If you're watching, I love you. We need to win in November. That's the bottom line. And to your point, Rachel, no, this is disastrous at this point. But the Israelis don't care. And the truth is, for America, if we're going to win this, there's only one way to win. You know, I keep hearing, well, diplomacy, let's have an honest conversation. That's not going to happen. I'm guaranteeing this audience right now, Iran will A, never agree to a deal, and if they do, they will never comply.
1: You know, I keep playing that appearance I made almost 3 weeks ago with Rachel Campos, Duffy, Charlie Hurt, and Griff Jenkins Sunday morning, Fox and Friends on the weekend, because I'm right. I've been right the whole time. No one's been more right about this Iran conflict than me. Bottom line, and we're nowhere. Okay? Midnight Hammer, huge success. Operation Epic Fury, huge success. The last couple of months, stuck in mud. John Solomon joined the White House a couple of weeks ago as an unpaid special government employee to lead a task force on government transparency. His role focuses on identifying withheld documents regarding election integrity, weaponization, and the 2020 election. While in this temporary government advisory position, Solomon has stepped aside as the editor-in-chief of Just the News, a media outlet, of course, he founded, though he continues his commentary and reporting work. In fact, he continues it right now, because here he is back on Sitting Friends in the Morning. I love this guy, John Solomon. I guess let me start with congratulations, John.
11: Thank you. Yeah, I was at 5 or so this morning looking through some documents. We're working hard to get... a large number of documents out over the next few weeks. I think people will begin to see the secrets that they've been kept from for a very long time. So I'm very excited to be part of this work. Got a great team that we're working with, and you'll start to see the fruits of our labor very soon.
1: You know, with 9/11 coming up, the 25-year commemoration, and I started this Monday, John, I know you and your family listen. I play a cut every day that relates to that day, and it's mostly because I hate the mayor. And I'm disgusted by the disrespect with this big date coming up. I'll admit that. Yeah. I'll admit that. That's my motivation. But Rudy Giuliani was so brilliant, and his life has been ruined because he really believed. He did. I know he worked for the president, but he really believed, as does Trump, that that 2020 election was rigged. And he's taken a beating for it. Are you telling me, John, that sometime sooner than later, you're going to provide some proof that'll free my boy Rudy Giuliani?
11: Well, let the public decide how good the proof is. We are definitely on going back a very long time, two decades, really. We're looking at things about election integrity and security and weaponization that have not yet been released and have been kept from us. We've had lots of investigations. It turns out even those investigations didn't turn up some very significant secrets. So the questions that we would like to answer, we don't know what they're going to be yet because we're still going through the documents. Are election machines secure? What has the intelligence community known about them? What has there ever been any evidence of cheating that didn't get prosecuted? What did we know about that? Who in the intelligence community didn't tell Congress or didn't tell a president about vulnerabilities that should be fixed? Do we have a glass chin going into the 26 election when it comes to the stability or security of our elections? And so those are the questions. The answers are going to be in the documents, and we'll have to wait and see. I'm always a guy that likes to wait and see what we got before I predict. But, you know, this is an important mission, but it's not just about elections. It's about the abuse of intelligence powers, the abuse of law enforcement powers, the invasion of our privacy. Perhaps our Fourth Amendment isn't as robust as we thought in recent years. Maybe we're being spied on more. So those are all questions that we're trying to get to the bottom of. Until we get to them, we don't know the answers. So we'll wait and see. But I go in with an open mind. Everyone does. And we'll see what the evidence shows. I think we'll start to produce some evidence in the next couple of weeks that people will begin to make their own assessments about where we go with it.
1: Spied on more. I mean, I've seen stories about people walking into supermarkets, walking into, these big supermarkets, and there's like something on their hand. I don't know. They take some type of handprint or something. And the next thing you know, I mean, this is straight out of George Orwell, 1984. Yeah. They know everything about you. And the customer doesn't even realize that. How is that okay?
11: We are in a surveillance society. And by the way, it goes well beyond our government. Now, there are some obviously very concerning things that we've learned about our government and our surveillance, the fact that they were getting bank records out with subpoenas, the fact that they got the FBI director and White House chief of staff's phone records. We know that to be sure, that they were getting phone records on members of Congress despite the protections of the separation of powers in the Constitution. So, but it goes beyond that. We have these large, massive data farms that private companies have created. You saw what TikTok was doing. I think we will learn that China was infiltrating significant, important data about every American that goes beyond just their social media habits. Maybe it gets down to their driver's licenses, their social security, their voter registration cards. There's so much in the surveillance society we are. And private companies collect it, foreign powers hack it, and all of a sudden the foreign powers have the benefit of that espionage, of that privacy information. I think that surveillance society that we're living in, there's a reckoning moment for all of us to figure out how do we make this better. We're too smart a country to allow this level of information security weakness to exist.
1: Totally agree. John Solomon joining us right here. So, look, you heard what I said. I played that clip again, me on Fox News. Again, I think that Midnight Hammer was a huge success. That's why the Iranians can't build a nuclear weapon. It has nothing to do with the last 2 months. Nothing.
11: That's right.
1: Right. Epic Fury, big deal. Great job. Wiped out Khomeini, three other levels, and showed them that here we come. But I've said this to you. You've been on the show quite a bit now, John. Yep. The last couple of months, we've been stuck. We've won nothing. We've won for the president to say it. I get it. He's the president. What do you expect him to say? But there's a lot of smart people I talk to every day that are saying the same thing. I'm sorry. It's ridiculous. We've won nothing. Can you make an argument we've won this war?
11: Well, if you take the objectives that were given to us when the military action started, we achieved those objectives. We got rid of Iran's Navy. We got rid of its Air Force. We got rid of most of its military-industrial complex. We got rid of its nuclear weapons capabilities. We substantially reduced the size of the Revolutionary Guard. Those were the objectives. We accomplished that by March or April very clearly. So from a military objectives to victory, yes. The goal of getting to a peace deal always was going to be the sticky wicket. I think you and I talked about this could be cat and mouse, right? We'd go for a while, then Iran would act bad. We'd whack them. We'd get back to the table. I think that's played out exactly the way that you and I talked about this a few weeks ago. The ultimate problem for President Trump, and I think you and I talked about this, was his desire to get a peace deal may run into the fact that the Iranians can't or not possible to be trusted to accept such a peace deal. And I think that that's the point the president reached the last couple of days. He gave them a few months. Every time they acted bad, he punished them more. Then he gave them a little trust. Let's open up. We'll give you a little bit of money. They'll do a little bit of oil sales. And what did they do? They acted bad. So the president, like punishing a recalcitrant teenager, basically now said, we're done with this. We're finished. We'll see if that happens or whether the negotiators come back and say, give us one more shot, boss.
1: Oh, come on.
11: But at the end of the day, Iran has proven for 47-plus years it is not a trustworthy member of the world community. It prefers violence over peace.
1: That's right.
11: It prefers radicalization over normalization. It wants nuclear weapons. It hates America. It hates Israel. And that's a very difficult enemy to negotiate with. Could there be a deal? Possible.
1: Oh.
11: But I think at this point, the president is going to go in and finish some more military objectives and then declare it done and leave Iran in a set of rumble.
1: No disrespect. You're a lot smarter than me. It's not possible. It's not possible.
11: I think that's exactly the president.
1: To be honest, every time Steve Witkoff and Jared Kushner walks off a plane,
11: yeah.
1: I find it to be embarrassing for the United States. I really do.
11: Yeah. I understand the dynamic. I also understand the president's desire to give peace a chance. But, you know, in 4 months, 3 months, he's made a pretty clear decision. Yesterday, the language, the body language, everything the president said tells me that he's kind of finished with this. He gave them 3 months. He tried everything. He even gave them some rope and let them act badly and give them a chance. But I think he's determined now that this is not a country that ever wants a peace deal. And I think you're right. I think what we will do is finish our military objectives, leave Iran in a complete rumbled state, and then go back and do the other things that America needs to do. But I think that what will happen in the next few weeks, in the reporting I've done, you have a growing number of civilian leaders that don't want any more war. They understand that. Then you have the IRGC, the Revolutionary Guard. They are just radical nuts, and they just continue to tug that. So I think the president will thin out the Revolutionary Guard. There were 47,000, I think, of their troops at the beginning. They're down below 30 from the reporting I've done. If you get them down below 10 or 5, they're not a big a threat anymore. So I think they'll keep eradicating them and then maybe give the Iranian people a chance not to be suppressed by the IRGC and maybe take their country back. I think that's probably where he ends up. And then we go back to the business of all the other things America has to do, including the elections this fall.
1: Right, which is really important.
11: In
1: the final 60 seconds, John Solomon, and again, congratulations. Now, John, part of that SGA crew working at the White House, and we couldn't find a better American and a smarter guy than John. I don't remember this because, you know, I spent a lot of years talking about Eli Manning and Carmelo Anthony, but
11: right. At
1: what point exactly did Erdogan and Turkey become our friends? Where they get more compliments than Bibi and Israel? Can you help me out here, John?
11: Well, it's been a member of NATO for quite some time, and that always was a question for people. Was that a good move? And in some moments in history, it's proven to be a good move. Turkey's done things that were beneficial to the United States. In other moments in history, it's been a troublesome move, and Turkey's acted badly. It has ambitions of restoring the Ottoman Empire. When you listen to Erdogan, he has this much like Putin, this romanticized idea that he's going to create a new conquest. It's not possible. It's not going to happen. The recent comments by President Trump are designed to reward good behavior. Turkey didn't support the bad guys or get behind Iran. And secondly, they've been trying to create a more normalized relationship in Syria. Syria was the other Iran. Remember Assad, one of the great state sponsors of terrorism? President Trump yesterday proposed removing Syria from the state-sponsored terrorism list because Syria's been acting good. Turkey's been a big part of trying to push that dynamic. Now, it's fragile. It could go sideways just like Iran. But Syria is going in a direction that Iran hasn't proven to go yet, and that is they're trying to become a more normal nation and become part of the Western world. That can be one of the great hidden successes of Trump's foreign policy.
1: John Solomon, you're amazing. You really are. So, again, congratulations on
11: this White House
1: position. And please just keep coming on with me because I love you so much.
11: My whole family listens to your show. So every time I'm on, I'm talking to my family. It's great.
1: I love it. John, you're great. Thank you so much.
11: Great job. Take care.
1: You are terrific. John Solomon right here on Sid and Friends in the Morning. Once again, editor-in-chief of Just the News. But these days, he's got a very important job with the White House, with the Special Government employee leading a task force on government transparency, which, of course, we could always use more of that. We'll take a break. Nomi's got the news. We've got the worldwide news number, which I got to tell you is good. I got to say it. I got to give Lee Harris credit. They do a good job because they tackle all the international stuff. Then Nome comes. He gives you all the local stuff. And then you get the best talk show anywhere in the country with the rest of us and two great guests about to come your way as a Thursday edition of Sid and Friends in the Morning rolls out.

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1: And now it's time for the Cat's Corner.
2: This is John Katzimatidis with the Cat's Corner. Border battles. A country without borders is not a country. I was vice chairman of the Ellis Island Foundation. Bill Fugazi was chairman. Lee Iacocca was honorary chairman. The Ellis Island, well, we wanted immigrants. We want immigrants, but checks and balances. We want immigrants that are going to come to America and they want to work 80 hours a week, just like my father, my grandfathers did when they came to America. We don't want migrants. So let's change the name. There's immigrants that want to come here and pledge allegiance to America, or migrants that want to take advantage of America. We want America to succeed. Immigrants, yes. Migrants, no. That is today's Cat's Corner. I'm John Katzimatidis.
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11: Good morning, everybody. And if you're heading out onto the Deegan northbound, getting up through the area of Willis Avenue, we have a problem here. Bumper-to-bumper traffic. There was a multi-vehicle accident involving a mini school bus. Now, the school bus just drove away, so that's the good news. The bad news is, though, is they still have to hook these other vehicles up. So you have delays now in both directions on the Deegan, getting up just north of the RFK Triborough Bridge. Now, coming inbound at George, still about a 30-minute delay coming across the span from both Route 46 and 95. And you got about 15 from the Palisades Parkway. And again, all of that because of earlier problems over on the drive. Inbound Lincoln and Holland, both of those about a 30-minute delay. If you're inbound on the LIE, we're slow coming into Queens Boulevard, also further back around the Cross Island, again with earlier problems. And mass transit at this point, everybody seems to be more or less on or close to schedule, at least with the commuter rails. They're not having any problems at all, and still delays on the 4 and 5 train. 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
12: I'm Michael Wallace in Iran. People have taken to the streets chanting death to Trump and death to Israel after the U.S. and Iran traded more strikes overnight. This is a day after Trump declared the ceasefire and memorandum of understanding may be over. Oil prices have inched higher again this morning. Chris Brigati is the chief investment officer at SWBC.
13: When I'm looking at the oil trade, that is something that throughout the start of the war would be the first data point I would look up every single morning. What's oil doing today? We kind of got away from that in the past month when things kind of calmed down a little bit. We might have to revisit that in terms of being a focus point. And as oil goes, that's going to drive the equity markets and that's going to drive bonds in the interim. So it will be interesting to see how that shakes out.
12: Iran is burying its supreme leader Ayatollah Ali Khamenei today after a week of funeral processions. His son and successor is yet to make a public appearance. He was disfigured in the airstrike that killed his father. President Trump has changed his tune on Spain hours after ordering an end to all trade with Spain because it hasn't boosted its defense spending and didn't help the U.S. in the war with Iran. Trump told reporters on Air Force One,
14: "He honored the request for lots of payment. And if they didn't, we wouldn't even talk to them. They were very bad. They behaved very badly, in my opinion. But there was great unity in that room today. The NATO room was pretty amazing, actually."
12: Spain's prime minister downplayed the rift, saying he had a very cordial conversation with Trump. Ukraine's military says it hit two more Russian oil depots and 12 Russian oil tankers in the Sea of Azov overnight, part of its strategy to isolate Russian-occupied Crimea. Maine's Democratic Party has just over 2 weeks to decide who their Senate candidate will be after Graham Plattner dropped out of the race last night. In his announcement, he continued to deny he raped a woman he was dating 5 years ago.
5: Before a corporate media system and the political establishment got to act as judge, jury, and executioner. Accusations are supposed to be the beginning of things, not the end.
12: The Hill's Chris Steierwalt reports the party will not let Plattner have any say in who replaces him on the ballot.
6: What Plattner wanted initially, or what his campaign wanted initially, was for, and I've used this term advisedly, a rigged system in which the party would install somebody of Plattner's choosing or a person who was aligned with Plattner's viewpoint.
12: Several Maine Democrats have expressed interest in running against Republican Senator Susan Collins. In Argentina, a flight instructor jumped out of a plane during a lesson, leaving a student to land the plane by herself, which she did safely. The instructor had been getting mental health treatment. He was found dead on the ground. A 13-year-old boy in Cypress, Texas, is okay after he was struck by lightning while playing video games in his bedroom. The bolt traveled through a metal piece of his desk and into his abdomen. He says he feels lucky. This is the Worldwide News Network.
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15: 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Good morning, I'm Noam Layden. Construction crews continuing to install temporary supports to shore up that 37-story high-rise on the east side that sparked fears of a possible collapse. Yesterday, some tourists who were staying at the Hampton Inn close to the building, they were allowed to go back in and get their suitcases.
16: It's a very much headache. Very much headache. So we didn't have no clothes. So, you know, you spend the money that you really don't, that you didn't put in your budget.
15: Metro Loft, the developer overseeing the new apartment tower, called the buckling a typical construction mishap. But Mayor Mamdani, he doesn't see it that way.
17: We are going to be conducting a full investigation as to how we got to this point, because this is not a necessary consequence of an office to residential conversion. This, however, is clearly a breakdown in that process.
15: Lots of tears in the Hudson Valley after a 7-year-old girl crossing the street yesterday hit and killed by a school bus.
18: There's no suspected alcohol or drug involvement, and there's no criminal charges being looked into at this time.
19: The child, 7-year-old girl from Muncie, and the driver of the school bus was a 28-year-old male from Muncie.
15: The names of the child and the driver, they have not been released. New York City now has 273 confirmed cases of that notorious explosive diarrhea parasite. That number includes people who both have traveled and not traveled internationally recently. This woman says she got sick and it wasn't fun.
20: Since the 2nd to today, when I weighed myself this morning, I've lost 10 pounds. I'm scared to eat. Because the minute that anything hits your stomach, you are in so much pain.
15: Yeah, symptoms include severe cramping, nausea, vomiting, fatigue. The infection usually contracted during travel outside the U.S. as a result of consuming food or water that's contaminated with feces. Former Senator Bob Menendez behind bars for taking bribes. Now his wife, Nadine, set to report to prison tomorrow for taking bribes, too. A federal judge denied her latest request, Nadine Menendez's latest request, to delay her sentence in order to continue her breast cancer treatment. Prosecutors say she can get that treatment behind bars. And a Cranford, New Jersey town council meeting taking a really weird turn. When they opened it up for public comment, a man dressed as a giant purple bong stepped up to the mic, started singing a Lizzo song.
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22: third
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22: Your time is up. Turn off the sound system.
15: Yeah, and another speaker refused to stop speaking after his allotted time, ignored officers' commands to do so. He fought with the cops as he was removed from that meeting. Sun and clouds this morning, humid again today. Thunderstorms likely this afternoon, high 85, 7:38 now. Let's head over to the 77 WABC Sports Desk, and here's Justin Ellick.
23: 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Next for him, Sean Manaea gets a start in this afternoon's rubber game finale of this three-game set. First pitch from KC, 1-10 in Tampa. Yankees got shut out 3-0 by the Rays in the third game of a four-game set. They're now 5 games back in the East. Up next from the finale of this four-game set against the Rays this afternoon, New York going for a series split. Yanks have yet to pick an opener against Tampa's Drew Rasmussen. That'll be a 1:10 p.m. first pitch. And World Cup quarterfinals get going today, 4 p.m. in New England, France, and Morocco. Tomorrow, 3 p.m. in Los Angeles, it's Spain and Belgium. Come Saturday, 5 p.m. in Miami, is Norway and England, before Argentina and Switzerland get going in Kansas City Saturday at 9. 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
15: 7:39, traffic, transit. Here's Joe Nolan.
11: All right, Noam, from the Apple Bank traffic desk, if you're traveling northbound on the Deegan and Willis Avenue, we still have that accident being cleared up and out of the way. Tow trucks are on the scene. Probably won't be too much longer. A bunch of things on the southern state. If you're traveling westbound at exit 39, there's a crash. There's another one right around the Seaford Oyster Bay. And then on the eastbound side of Route 106, again, three separate accidents, all of those with police and everybody on the scene. Then up on the northern state, as you travel westbound at the Wantagh, a crash off on the shoulder. Long Island Expressway, usual delays around the Cross Island. Then again at Queens Boulevard over in New Jersey. If you're traveling westbound on Route 3, an accident with injuries up on the Hackensack River Bridge. Two left lanes are out just before you get to MetLife Stadium. And then coming inbound on the Skyway, we're slow with a stalled vehicle right lane in Broadway, right in Jersey City. And then southbound on the Garden State Parkway down at exit 105. In the local lanes, there is a crash. Subways, delays on the 2, the 4, the 5, the 7, the E, the F. Alternate side is in effect. 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I'm Joe Nolan with traffic on Talk Radio 77 WABC.
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0: Nice. Little Def Leppard for you. 7:43. Just spoke to John Solomon. He was great. Still to come, the great defense attorney Arthur Idala, Laura Loomer, Bill O'Reilly, and the amazing Congressman Jim Jordan. But got a really special guest on the phone right now. He happens to be the foreign policy advisor for Israeli Prime Minister, my friend Bibi Netanyahu. He's in the room with Bibi all day, every day. So he knows exactly what's going on, even during those Bibi Trump phone calls. So with that said, let me welcome him in, making his debut on Sit and Friends in the Morning from Israel, Dr. Ophir Falk. Dr. Falk, good morning, or in your case, good afternoon. Hey. How are you?
1: Hey, good morning, sir. Thanks for having me.
0: It is great to have you, and so much to discuss. I guess we'll start with Iran. You know, I was just in Israel a couple of weeks ago. I was there speaking, Alex Trayman, JNS.org. In fact, I saw Bibi speak on that Sunday night. I was sitting right there in the front row. And I think that Israel and me, we want the same thing, which is while we talk about the economics of the war and the nuclear stuff, we want to make sure, basically, that Iran can't continue to hurt America and Israel, people in the Middle East. That's the bottom line, right? So I think we all want to see some type of reason to believe that Iran will not be able to do that in the future. Is that fair to say, Dr. Falk?
1: Right. So the bottom line is that Iran cannot have nuclear bombs. That's the bottom line. The president's been very clear on that. The prime minister's been very clear on that. And deal or no deal, they will not have any atomic bombs. Iran's weaker than it's ever been before because along with the United States, Israel has hit them very hard. They've been calling death to America and death to Israel for 47 years, and we're putting an end to that today.
0: They did that just yesterday. Again, they chanted the same thing. So is it fair to say then, based on what you just said, that you and Bibi, you're happy with where we are in this war?
1: Well, we have a fantastic relationship, obviously, with the United States. Israel and the United States have a fantastic relationship. We are America's model ally, and obviously the United States is Israel's indispensable ally. Never has there been such cooperation and coordination between a prime minister and a president, and between our armed forces, the IDF, Israeli Defense Forces, and American military forces in this war, in the Rising Lion and in Epic Fury. We've hit Iran like they've never been hit before. They're weaker than ever. We've taken out 20 of their top nuclear scientists. We've taken out tier one of their leadership, tier two of their leadership. And now we're basically dealing with the D-League. Now, if the president can do a deal and prevent them from having a nuclear bomb, great. But as the president said and as the prime minister has said, deal or no deal, Iran cannot have nuclear weapons, and they can no longer be the bullies of this neighborhood.
0: You know, you just talked about the relationship between Israel and America, and Bibi and Trump specifically. Yet, you know, the media here in the United States would lead you to believe the last couple of weeks that that relationship is very strained, to say the least, that Trump, you know, he's out there and he says things about Bibi that are not all that nice, and that those two guys aren't necessarily best friends these days. Now, again, Dr. Falk, you are in those rooms. You're in the room with Bibi just about every time he speaks to President Trump. Is there any truth to the American media stance that Trump and Bibi's relationship is at the very least strained?
1: Well, I think it was the president said that the relationship has never been better. They've met seven times, the prime minister and the president, and have met seven times since President Trump was reelected. They talk during the war. They talk almost every day, and they talk very frequently. And they're set to meet soon. They're going to set a date, and they're going to meet soon. There's never been better partners in war and never been better partners in peace. They've forged four peace agreements together, the Abraham Accords. And those peace agreements were done peace through strength, and that's exactly what we're going to continue to do. We have, as the prime minister said, there's 99% agree on everything, or they agree on 99% of the items. But just like in families, sometimes you don't agree on some things, but they always work it out. They work it out, and the president has a great way of expressing himself, of course, and the prime minister also expresses himself freely to the president.
0: Look, I love both guys. I've got relationships with both guys. You know, Trump has been really good to me, and I see Bibi every time I go to Israel, some function, whether it's Yom HaTzmaot, you know, at a winery, or Yom HaZikaron at Mount Herzl, or again last week at JNS. So I love both guys, and they're both great, but 99% may be a high number, Dr. Falk, because just look at the last couple of days with Turkey. I mean, you got President Trump saying nice things about Erdogan. I actually played Trump saying nice things, and then Bibi on Fox News 2 days ago saying he's a terrible guy, and the fear that we may end up selling F-35 jets to Turkey. So I know that you want it to go well with Trump. So do I. I want America and Israel to be best friends. But this Turkey deal the last couple of days didn't seem to make you guys very happy.
1: Right. So first of all, we've never had a better friend in the White House than President Trump. As for Turkey, you know, they harbor Hamas. They threaten Israel daily. Erdogan calls Jerusalem his city. His foreign minister the other day said that Jews don't have a place in humanity. Turkey threatens Greece, which is a NATO nation. You know, they occupy half of Cyprus, which is an EU country. And, you know, they did absolutely zero in the war against Iran. So these guys should not have F-35s. That's what our position is. And again, the president and the prime minister agree, I would say, on 99% of the issues. And there are things that they don't agree completely upon, and they talk about it.
0: This is Dr. Ophir Falk, happens to be Bibi Netanyahu's foreign policy advisor. Where are we, Dr. Falk, in this peace deal with Lebanon? You know, much like the ceasefire between America and Iran, this was kind of a strange peace ceasefire because it included firing at each other almost every day. And you had a very similar situation with Hezbollah in Lebanon. Where are you actually in that peace deal with the Lebanese?
1: Well, actually, we struck an historic agreement with Lebanon, fostered by the United States in D.C. Secretary Rubio led that, and we set a trilateral framework for peace between Israel and Lebanon. It's an historic agreement because it's the first time in 45 years that Lebanon actually recognizes the sovereignty of Israel. That's a big deal. Now, we don't have a war with Lebanon. We are fighting Hezbollah that's been holding Lebanon hostage for 45 years. Now, how is this deal made possible? We've degraded Hezbollah significantly. They're on their knees. They had 150,000 missiles aimed at us, at our civilians, at our city centers. We've knocked that down to a handful, maybe 8,000 missiles. We still have to take that out. We've taken out 8,000 Hezbollah terrorists since the beginning of this war. And that has enabled the Lebanese government to step up to the plate. If there's one lesson that we've learned from October 7th atrocities, where the Hamas ran into Israel, invaded Israel, and butchered 1,200 innocent people, if we've learned one thing from that, is that we cannot allow genocidal terrorist organizations or regimes anywhere near our border, not in the south with Hamas and not in the north with Hezbollah. The main objective of the agreement, all right, the main objective of the agreement is to demilitarize southern Lebanon, to disarm Hezbollah, and that there will be no threat posed to Israel. If we have all that, we have a real chance for peace, an historic peace that will build upon the four Abraham Accord agreements that President Trump led.
0: So even though you've got a peace plan with Lebanon, if Hezbollah decides to fire on you guys, even though they're in Lebanon, you guys are going to fire back, yes?
1: No, absolutely, of course. Absolutely. Security for us is number one, and Lebanon understands this as well. Everybody understands that. Lebanon understands that. Of course, the president understands that. If Hezbollah hits us, we're going to hit them much, much harder, for sure.
0: You know, I saw some frustration with the prime minister a couple of weeks ago when he was speaking on that Sunday night, and I said the same thing here. You know, President Trump, I believe in his heart he does love Israel, loves Bibi. He is, as you said, there's been no president, not even Truman, who's come close to doing for Israel what President Trump has done. There's no question about that, okay? But sometimes when Trump gets aggravated with Bibi, I think people need to remind President Trump that when rockets start flying in Iran or in Beirut, guess who gets hit next? Not Cincinnati, Dr. Falk, not Brooklyn, not Sacramento. You poor guys in Tel Aviv, where I just was 2 weeks ago. You are the guys who take the brunt of the fire when, in fact, somebody messes with one of these folks. That puts Bibi and Israel in a much different situation than Trump and the United States. Is that not fair to say?
1: Well, that's true that the threat is at our doorstep, but surely the Iranian threat, the nuclear threat, is also a threat to America. They say death to America every day for the past 47 years. They were building ballistic missiles that could eventually reach every city in America. So the threat to America is also real. But of course, the threat to us is much bigger. It's an existential threat that we, thank God, removed for the time being. But we have to be very vigilant. We got to make sure that they don't regroup, and we have to make sure that they don't have any nuclear bombs. Deal or no deal, they cannot have nuclear weapons.
0: How disappointing is it for you, Dr. Ophir Falk, that here in America we have this this lady, Marjorie Taylor Greene. I used to be friends with her. Now I can't stand her. She was a congressperson. I think you know who she is. And she was on The View, this horrible TV show in America yesterday, going on and on about how Israel is genocidal and all the big donors in America have put Israel first. It's not about America first anymore. It's Israel first, and Israel's killing babies. All that nonsense, which is very widespread in America these days. It's continuing to grow because of the Democrat Party. How do you guys, you and Bibi, feel in Israel when you hear that nonsense?
1: Well, I think you're right. It is absolutely nonsense. But those who demonize Israel don't stop with Israel. They end up demonizing America, too. And I think that's what we're seeing. People that have a problem with Israel and people who have a problem with the Jews, they usually have a problem with America. We see that throughout the whole, everywhere you look at that. So it's not really a problem only with Israel. It's a problem with America.
0: You're right about that. Last one. I love Bibi. I want him to win every election. And I love Sarah, too. I spent many, many times with good times with Sarah and the Falcons. So the question is very simple. Election coming up, I guess, October. I saw something this morning that some other guy, not worth mentioning, may have edged ahead of Bibi here in the last couple of days in the polls. How confident are you guys? Because, you know, Mark Levin made a speech in Israel and he said, you know, I want Bibi to win. And Bibi said moments after him, oh, I plan on being here for a long time. How confident are you guys that Bibi will, in fact, win the next election?
1: Well, hey, the prime minister is a fighter, and I would never bet against Netanyahu. That's all I can say.
0: That's a great answer. Dr. Falk, it's really, really special and great to talk to you. You know how much I love you guys and respect you guys. So continued success there in that beautiful Holy Land of Israel. And next time I get back, it'll probably be in April. I look forward to seeing you in person. Thank you so much.
1: Thank you, sir. Thank you for everything.
0: Oh, God bless you. Thank you. There he is. What a great guy. Senior policy advisor for Bibi Netanyahu, Dr. Ophir Falk, making his debut right here on Sitting Friends in the Morning. Thanks to David Mentzer. We'll take a quick break when we get back. One of the most famous and best defense attorneys in the world. He's right there with Joe Tacopina, another poly prep guy. My dear friend, Arthur Idala. He'll be talking about a lot of stuff, from Tyler Robinson to Luigi Mangione to my buddies, the Carone brothers. Idala, coming up next.

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1: Coming up on the show, former New York City Chancellor David Banks. And we've got a pregunta, a question. Why 43% of students can't read or do math with a budget of $45 billion. It does not add up. Let's figure this out.
0: This Sunday night at 6, it's No Excuses.
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0: With Fernando Mateo. 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
3: From the Apple Bank Traffic Desk, again, if you're heading on the Deegan on the northbound side coming up out of Willis Avenue, again, an accident. The right lane is still in the process. Well, it's an accident's really in the process of literally almost being cleared as we speak. Fire department tow on the scene. They've got the car up on the flatbed, and it should be out of the way very, very, very shortly. Now, if you're out on the southern state, they're clearing these accidents. There were three of them on the westbound side, one by exit 39, one by the Seaford Oyster Bay, another one out by 106. All of that now in the process of being cleared up and out of the way. Now, over in New Jersey, we still have this problem westbound on Route 3 up on the Hackensack River Bridge. The two left lanes are out with an accident. There were injuries involved with that. And mass transit-wise, delays on the 2, the 4, the 5, the 7, the E, the F, and alternate side once again today is in effect. 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I'm Joe Nolan with traffic on Talk Radio 77 WABC.
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6: On this Thursday, I'm thinking about the World Cup. The International Soccer Exposition has been a major success for the United States, even though we lost. Game after game, fans from across the world are having a good time here. No rioting, no hooligans heading to prison like you find in Europe. These images are going out all over the world. The foreign press will never acknowledge that this is a good country because they hate Donald Trump. 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But now, because of the dopey soccer, the truth is coming out. 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
7: 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The Mets win over the Royals 6-2 in the middle game of a three-game setup. Next from Sean Manai gets a start in this afternoon's rubber game finale of this three-game set. First pitch from KC, 1-10 in Tampa. Yankees got shut out 3-0 by the Rays in the third game of a four-game set. They're now 5 games back in the East. Up next from the finale of this four-game set against the Rays this afternoon, New York going for a series split. Yanks have yet to pick an opener against Tampa's Drew Rasmussen. That'll be a 1:10 p.m. first pitch. And World Cup quarterfinals get going today, 4 p.m. in New England, France, and Morocco. Tomorrow, 3 p.m. in Los Angeles, it's Spain and Belgium. 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

0: Arthur Idala wants to be coming on. Got a really nice message from Bibi Netanyahu's office. And they said, and I quote, Noam, you're outstanding.
1: Nice.
0: I mean, Bibi just did three television interviews the last couple of days. Fox News with Brian Kilmeade, CNN with Dana S., and Newsmax with Greta Van Susteren. He seems to like Greta for some reason, Bibi.
1: I think it's Dana Bash, by the way.
0: What did I call her?
1: You called her Dana Ass.
0: Oh, Ass. Okay. Mm-hmm. Sorry. But he'll be on this show soon, is what I was told, the prime minister. But they loved Falk on the program, and they said I'm outstanding. Talking about outstanding, so was this guy. Just as good as any attorney in the world today. And we've got three of them on this show. Him, Joseph Tacopina every Friday, and Alan Dershowitz regularly. So here he is, Arthur Idala. Artie, good morning. How are you, pal?
2: Good morning. All right, I'm rehearsing, Sid. How does this sound? Folks, back in 1983, far down on the heights called Diker at Poly Prep, no one thought we would be here today to induct Sid Rosenberg into the Radio Hall of Fame. He was a skinny little kid who was in a carpool with Bruce Sharrett and Joe Tacopina. And
0: By the way, don't forget George Small. Don't forget George Small.
2: Right, George Small. Yep, and his trajectory was not on the path of being in any Hall of the Fame, except maybe the kid who failed out of school Hall of Fame. And yet, here we are, all these years later, so proud of one of Brooklyn's native sons who have risen to the pinnacle of his career. And we all stand and applaud him and his entire family for reaching this achievement. Ladies and gentlemen, the newest member to the New York Radio Hall of Fame, Sid Rosenberg. How'd I do?
0: You're hired. Lou, you're done. That's it.
2: How was that audition?
0: That was fantastic. I mean it. That was fantastic.
3: Congratulations, Artie.
0: Oh, look how nice Lou is. Look, Lou's
3: I'll
0: not
3: still
0: even
3: be
0: mad.
3: Standing there 5 minutes before we begin when Sid comes over. Hey, you want to say a few words?
0: Listen, Artie is in that group of people who need to be considered, and that really was excellent just now. I'm not just blowing smoke up your ass. That was great. Tacopina, too,
2: well,
0: both you guys.
2: It is true, Sid. You know, I was right behind you in terms of trajectories back in the 1980s, you know.
0: Yeah, all three of us. All three of us. I mean, Artie, to be honest, all three of us, me, you, and Joseph, me and Joseph were voted in the polyglot least likely to succeed, you as well. So really, all three of us have exceeded expectations.
2: You know, they canceled that whole thing back, I think, even right before I graduated, because there used to be a category called Class Amazon. And it has, think about how times have changed. It had to do with a woman in the class who was like the biggest, bulkiest woman.
0: Yeah.
2: And they voted this girl in, and she was hysterically crying.
0: Oh.
2: And that was it. The principal, the headmaster, you can't say headmaster, the head of school said, no, we're not doing that one anymore. So, those are the days, Sid. Well, congratulations on it. When you sent me the text that you were getting it, I was like, right on, my man. And, you know, it's going to be a wonderful day for you and your family. I was blessed to get the Bar Association, their addition to the Hall of Fame. And you'll see, as much as you'll be proud of yourself, looking down at Ava and Gabriel, and she'll have to come up from Pennsylvania with her new school. Yeah, that's what's going to make you proud, because your kids are going to be like, wow, look at this. My dad's in the hall. That's cool stuff.
0: Thank you, Artie.
2: Yeah, we do it all for them at this point, right? We're on our way out. We're on the back nine.
0: No, listen, there's no back nine. I'm on 13, way past back nine. I may be on 14, and you're right, and you're a great father, too. And again, that was awesome, that little speech you just wrote, improv.

0: too. That was great. But you talk about my daughter, Ava, and these days, you see my daughter as much as I do.
1: Yeah, I'm sad. You know, she's splitting. I mean, she's going to such an unbelievable school. I mean, it's a top four law school. She's going to get her master's in law, which is a degree higher than anyone you mentioned. I don't even think Dershowitz has a master's in law. I know Jacopino and I couldn't even spell master's, let alone achieve master's in law. So her trajectory, unlike ours, is she's headed towards the stars. And it's well deserved. Thank God she has a mother's DNA.
0: Yes, she does. No question about it. Gabriel, too. He's on his way to doing special things. He's got not one but two amazing jobs this summer, both of which I'll share at a later date. The great Arthur Idala. That's been a tremendous first 6 minutes, Artie, I got to tell you. Let's get to some of these cases people want to hear about. We got about 7 minutes to go. Let's start with Tyler Robinson. I did have my friend Donna Rotuna on the show yesterday. You know Donna very, very well. She's on Fox News just about every day. She's live in Provo, Utah, covering this Tyler Robinson, Charlie Kirk case. This is a preliminary hearing. They just want to make sure there's enough evidence to charge this guy with murder. And it seems to me, again, a layman, I'm not an attorney, there's a ton of evidence to charge Tyler Robinson. Yes.
1: Yeah. Yes. The real question is why the prosecutor chose to go this direction as opposed to what, and they had the option to what we do here in New York, which is just have a grand jury. Now, in New York, you could have a preliminary hearing like they're doing, but it almost never happens. It's always a secret thing behind closed doors with the grand jury, and they could have done that here. But I think what they wanted to do was show the public, look, this is the overwhelming evidence we have against this guy. And it is a way for the prosecutor to taint the jury pool, which has been the defense attorney's objections. You know, you're putting all of this evidence out there now, evidence, some of it that would not be admitted in the trial, but you're just showing, you know, what an airtight case that you have. So they've done something that would not be done in our area here in terms of geographical area, but they're letting you know, hey, we got materials with his DNA on it. We have videos of him surveying the campus before. We have evidence that he was at the scene. We have statements from his roommate. I mean, they have an absolute overwhelming case. It's probably going to be up to, and this is a guesstimate, Erica Kirk, whether they actually seek the death penalty or they allow him to plead to something where he would serve life without parole.
0: Right.
1: Usually prosecutors' offices lean heavily into the deceased's family as to what their wishes are. And I believe, and you'll correct me if I'm wrong, she's already been out there in observing her faith, saying, like, she forgives him.
0: She did. She did. Right. She did say that, like, the day after he was murdered. And, you know, you look at Luigi Mangione in New York and the Thompson family, that nice guy who was murdered. That's what he was, murdered, very cowardly, cold blood. Mangione shot him from behind. They won't have that opportunity here in New York. There'll be no death penalty. They've lost that already. But now you've got not one but two cases. You got a state case against Mangione. You got a federal case against Mangione. There's no way this guy doesn't serve the rest of his life behind bars, so why exactly are we wasting our time, Arthur?
1: Yeah, no, that's a great point, Sid. The only thing that Luigi, in my opinion, has going for him is his age. So that, hypothetically, if he gets between the two jurisdictions, the state and the federal, if he winds up with 50 years, maybe he gets out at 78, 79, 80, but, you know, what kind of life is that? I mean, the evidence there from what we've seen, what's been put on television in the newspaper, you know, you say it's a murder. I mean, it's like an execution, really. I mean, right, the guy's right behind him. It's on video. The evidence that the judge is letting in, the backpack, the journal, the weapon. And then they said, well, we're going to go with a mental disease, a defect defense. And then the next day they withdrew it, which is definitely not typical, because when you say you're going with that defense, you're admitting he did it, and then there's the excuse why he did it. So you said for like 20 hours, yeah, he did it, but there's a reason why he did it, and then you pulled it back. So, and you're in two very difficult jurisdictions, the Manhattan District Attorney's Office and the Southern District of New York. So, yes, I believe Sid Rosenberg's analysis that Mr. Mangione will be spending many, many, many years of several decades behind bars is 100% accurate.
0: What a low life.
1: And then in the Eastern District of New York, which is Brooklyn, I'm representing your good friends. I'm representing Frank, technically, but Frank and his brother Anthony Carone in a 3-year investigation where they went up every orifice that any human being could have.
0: Nah, listen, I spoke to, I'm closer with Anthony, but I love Frank, too. Curtis Sliwa was a scumbag doing videos and dancing. I even yelled at Bo, to be honest. I'm very, very close with Anthony, and I do love Frank. And, you know, those guys, you know, they kind of waited every morning for that knock at the door, and they got it. And now here we are. Now, I knew that you represented them in the arraignment. I didn't realize you were their attorney as well, which is great because you're as good as it gets. So I'm glad they've got you.
1: Yeah.
0: So tell me about what...
1: Technically, I'm Frank's attorney. And,
0: okay.
1: But Anthony's... I mean, there's several lawyers involved. They're all excellent. My biggest problem is I've been friends with Frank since 1996 or 1997. So there's this personal aspect of it, which... puts that many more cinder blocks on your shoulders when you're representing someone you know, someone whose daughter's, who you were at his daughter's wedding not that long ago.
0: Right.
1: But
0: I got to tell you, I know you know this because I said this to you. I found out about this from Katzimatidis. I was walking to the Western Wall, which they call the Kotel in Jerusalem, to pray. I swear to God. It was my last day in Israel. It was a Wednesday afternoon. And, in fact, I was about to call the radio station, which I did from a little cafe just outside the Western Wall. I started crying. I mean, I was really upset. So, tell me what's going on with this case.
1: The bottom line is they did a very huge, thorough, long-term investigation. They spoke to everyone around the world of the Carones, everybody, including his priest. I mean, wrap your brain around that one. And they came up with a set of facts, which, you know, again, I have to watch what I say because I'm involved with the case. But let's just say they're not overwhelming. You know, we spoke about Robinson. We talked about Mangione. Whatever that is on the one side of the spectrum, this is on the exact other side of the spectrum in terms of strength of cases. So, you know, there's plenty for good lawyering, good lawyers to work on. There's, forget about reasonable doubts. There are tons of doubts. And, you know, we're rolling up our sleeves. Frank wants the fastest trial possible.
0: Yep.
1: And to get in front of a jury, his exact words were, if anyone says the word plea, they'll be off the legal team. So we're going full steam ahead.
0: Good.
1: And, you know, he's my educated guess, having been doing this since 1992, is everything's going to be okay in the long run.
0: I love that. Frank and Anthony Carone are good buddies. One more, another guy you're representing who everybody loves, and that is Sergeant Eric Duran. Been quiet. I don't know what you guys are in the midst of some type of appeal. I don't know. What is going on with Vinny Valalon's guy, Eric Duran?
1: Yeah, so Vinny, first of all, if there's any positive that's come out of the Eric Duran thing, it's that my relationship with Vinny, what a good guy.
0: Great
1: really,
0: guy.
1: On
0: yep.
1: several levels, just a really good guy. I'm happy. I'm thrilled. I have a very, my appellate team is very experienced. Diana Fabi was in the Manhattan DA's office in the Appellate Bureau for 10 years. Judge Barry Cammons has argued more appellate cases than I can count. And Judge John Leventhal was the appellate judge who heard them all. So that trifecta, and I know you're going to love to hear this because you're very close with Harvey Weinstein, that's the trifecta that got Harvey Weinstein's case overturned in a very, very difficult, you know, environment. I mean, look, most people love Eric Duran, right? People with their heads screwed on straight. There's too many people out there, except maybe his own children, who love Harvey Weinstein. So it was a huge hurdle to get that case reversed, just be from the public perception point of view. But I will tell you, Judge Cammons, who has been with me over 10 years now in my law firm, I have not seen him so energetic and so motivated about an appeal. And Diana, because most of it's on video, Sid, and it's unlike regular cases where there's a jury, this was a judge's verdict. It was one human being's verdict. So you get to argue the facts to the appellate court. So you get to retry the case to the appellate court. You don't normally, 95% of the time, you don't get to do that. You talk about the law, the law, the law. Here we're going to get to talk about the facts and how all Eric was doing when he acted that day was saving the lives of at least two police officers and one civilian. The video shows that. And that case, we have to submit our brief in August. They'll probably get theirs back in November. And my guess is that case is going to be argued January, February, and then you got to wait for the court's decision. The best part, though, is one of the judges on the appellate division has let Eric Durant stay at liberty during this process. So he's home. He's with his family. He's a great guy. And we are really digging in deep to make sure he gets exonerated.
0: Let him know New York loves him like they love you. This was an amazing. I mean, you're always great. You're great at this. You're great on TV. You're great. This was one of your best ever. I got to say, Artie. So thank you so much for the other.
1: Because you like the way I introduced you.
0: Yes.
1: Your Hall of Fame introduction.
0: Right. You could have got.
1: Everyone's fighting over it. Everyone's. I mean, I just assume Trump is doing it, right? Isn't Trump going to introduce you into the Hall of Fame?
0: I am not at liberty to share that yet. He just got home from Turkey. He's a little tired. But on a serious note, you were great. Really, really great. Arthur Idala, I love you. Thank
1: All
0: you
1: right,
0: so
1: buddy,
0: much.
1: Boy. Congrats on everything. We'll talk soon.
0: Thank you. Great job. There he is, the amazing defense attorney, Arthur Idala, back on Sid and Friends in the Morning. And we still have three more great guests to go. Maybe the most recognizable congressman in the business. Sorry, Mike Lawler. Jim Jordan, out of the great state of Ohio. Bill O'Reilly, the great Bill O'Reilly, the best ever. And a lady, I love this lady. Something she's wacky. Something she's crazy. I'll tell you this, she's crazy smart, and she knows where this country is headed. Laura Loomer. Jordan, O'Reilly, and Loomer still to come.

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2: Well, again, good morning, everybody. And we're still looking pretty good northbound on the parkway. Really no issues at all as you begin to travel northbound again. Pretty much Thursdays are the new Fridays as you travel to the shore. You know, tonight will be very busy, but right now we're doing pretty well. Just have a little minor delay getting off at 127. Other than that, we're good. Even up into Union County, everybody rolling right along. Now, if you're on Route 9, just north of Route 18, some delays also. As you get a little further north, we do have some slow traffic as you get up on Route 18 through the New Jersey Turnpike, but that's about it. Kind of the same as yesterday on 138. Still some delays as you get east of the parkway heading over towards Route 18. Also, as you...
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3: Good morning, I'm John Terrett. Well, the minutes of the last Federal Reserve meeting were released yesterday, and they showed members of the FOMC committee split deeply on the future path of U.S. inflation and therefore what to do about it, cut or raise. Stocks were barely changed on that news, but they were affected by what President Trump said at NATO, that he doesn't think the Iran war will start again, but also saying the ceasefire is over and calling Iran's leaders scum, who want to make a deal but don't know how to. Well, the markets were all over the place, really, in the red for most of the day, but the Nasdaq popped into the green in the last couple of hours of trading, and you know what? It finished in the green by 0.1% when all was said and done. Dow and S&P in the red, oil up 3-5%, and there was even some buying at the SOX index in Philadelphia, which was up by about 2%. Nvidia, for example, was up a fairly healthy 4%. Meanwhile, the International Monetary Fund is warning the global economy will slow down this year to 3%, though it does see a rebound in 2027, and the agriculture equipment maker John Deere is offering its UAW workforce a new two-year contract extension. John Deere down 1-2%. Later today, the data comes from the weekly jobless numbers and existing home sales. With business, I'm John Terry.
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7: I'm Michael Wallace. The U.S. and Iran traded more strikes overnight after President Trump declared their ceasefire over. News Nation's Vinay Simlot has the latest.
8: The strikes appeared bigger all around. Central Command says the U.S. struck 90 targets inside Iran as President Donald Trump was on his way back from the NATO summit in Turkey. And Iran's health ministry says 14 people were killed in 2 days of American strikes.
7: After a week-long funeral procession, Supreme Leader Ayatollah Ali Khamenei is being buried today. Iranians on the streets are chanting death to President Trump.
9: There is no humanity in them at all, and that is a natural fact. As human history has proven, both before Trump, after Trump, and during Trump's time.
7: The president has lost another appeal in the E. Jean Carroll case.
10: A federal appeals court refused to throw out a jury's $5 million verdict that found Trump liable for sexually abusing and defaming the writer.
11: It looks like time is finally up for President Trump in paying the $5 million judgment against him.
10: Legal analyst Lori Levinson.
11: President Trump has been running up to the Supreme Court. Back in June, they rejected his request to review the case, and this week they have not granted rehearing as well.
10: Trump has long denied Carroll's claims and is expected to keep fighting the ruling in court. Stacey Lynn, Worldwide News Network, Washington.
7: President Trump's planned arch is once again going under review.
12: The National Capital Planning Commission meets later today with the 250-foot arch being on the agenda. The NCPC would need to approve any plans, and the agency's staff has already said that the arch needs to be revised before it will get the go-ahead. Prior recommendations include that the design be tweaked to comply with a federal law that limits building heights in downtown Washington to preserve the city's famous skyline. The triumphal arch, as planned, would be more than twice as tall as the Lincoln Memorial. Brandon Eisen, Worldwide News Network.
7: China is urging the U.S. to recognize Tibet as part of China. Last week, a Tibetan man set himself on fire near the U.N. headquarters in New York in what activists say was an appeal for Tibetan independence. The State Department then called on China to resume dialogue with the Dalai Lama, the Tibetan leader. Not so fast, says China Foreign Ministry spokesperson Mao Ning.
13: We urge the United States to honor its commitment to recognize Tibet as part of China, not support Tibetan independence, and stop using Tibet-related issues to interfere in China's internal affairs.
7: China seized control of Tibet in 1950. China and Taiwan are bracing for Typhoon Bavi, which could be their most destructive storm in years. It's packing winds near 200 miles per hour and could dump more than 3 feet of rain. China is still trying to recover from another typhoon that killed at least 39 people earlier this week. Three-time Grammy winner Bonnie Tyler has died. She was being treated for an undisclosed illness in Portugal. She was 75. This is the Worldwide News Network.
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1: 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MyFirstPistol assists customers with firearms license application and training process, but does not issue handgun licenses. You must have a valid firearm license issued by the NYPD to purchase, possess, or shoot a handgun or pistol in New York City. 76 and sunny on this Thursday, July 9th. Good morning, I'm Noam Layden. It is a perfect day to go to the beach. Unfortunately, the New York City Health Department is telling swimmers to stay out of the ocean due to elevated bacteria levels after all the rain. Beachgoers who were at the ocean or in the ocean at Coney Island were not aware of the advisory yesterday.
14: Oh, my God. They should warn people more that what's going on.
15: It's terrible. That's heartbreaking. And now we can't go in because of bacteria.
16: If I would have gone in there and get an infection, oh, my God.
1: Yeah, a dozen beaches across the city are on the stay-out list today. Cooling towers. Testing continues on the Upper East Side as the number of Legionnaires' disease cases continues to grow. As of last night, 36 reported cases, 22 hospitalizations, no deaths, though. Eastsiders worried they could be the next to get sick.
17: Nah, I don't feel safe, but I gotta go to work. They was giving out flyers the other day about it.
18: This is crazy. I've been hearing about Legionnaires, but I didn't know where it was and I'm scared.
1: Yeah, health officials say the most common way to get sick is from breathing mist from a contaminated cooling tower. The city's testing the cooling towers in three zip codes, 10075, 10028, and 10128. A 36-year-old in custody after police say he threw Molotov cocktails at two religious buildings in Queens late last night, one at a church on 75th Street in Ozone Park. It bounced off the door, did no damage. It did explode, though. Then he traveled to a Kingdom Hall of Jehovah's Witnesses on 78th Street in Woodhaven, where he threw a second Molotov cocktail. That device also bounced off the front door and exploded on the ground. No word on a motive for those attacks. And a Jersey City mom gave birth to a baby boy on the turnpike in Secaucus. Kristen Foss went into labor. She and her husband were on the way to the hospital when little Archer wanted out.
19: So I think we were in the car for maybe 10 minutes, and I said, this baby is coming now. The doula said, pull over, hang up, call 911. Mm. So we did that. Alex called 911. The operator started walking him through what to do.
20: Yeah, next thing I know, I get in the back seat and we're making sure she's comfortable. And I look down and that baby's almost here. He's ready to go.
1: Yeah, New Jersey State Trooper helped birth Archer on the median of the term.
19: Archer's healthy. He's thriving. He's a Jersey boy through and through. Yeah. I don't think you get more Jersey than being born on the New Jersey Turnpike.
1: You probably don't. Sun and clouds this morning, humid. Thunderstorms likely this afternoon, high 85. 8:32 now. Let's head over to the 77 WABC Sports Desk, and here's Justin Ellick.
21: 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Out in Queens, the Mets beat the Royals 6-2 in the middle game of a three-game set. Up next for them, Rebel Game finale this afternoon, 1:10 p.m. first pitch. The lefty Sean Manaea gets a start. In Tampa Bay, the Yankees got shut out 3-0 by the Rays in the third game of a four-game set. Then are five games back in the AL East of Tampa. And up next for the Yanks, the finale of this four-game set against the Rays this afternoon. That's a 1:10 p.m. first pitch as well. Yankees have yet to pick an opener against Tampa's Drew Rasmussen. Check in on the World Cup off day yesterday. Quarterfinals get underway this afternoon in New England, France, and Morocco there. Tomorrow, 3 p.m. from Los Angeles, you get Spain and Belgium. And come Saturday, a doubleheader. 5 p.m. in Miami, Norway, and England before 9 p.m. sees Argentina and Switzerland out in Kansas City. 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
1: 8:33, traffic, transit now. Here's Joe Nolan.
2: All right, Nolan, from the Apple Bank Traffic Desk. As you travel northbound on the turnpike, the eastern spur just north of 15W. An accident there off on the shoulder. That will continue. Then westbound on Route 3 at the Hackensack River Bridge. An accident with injuries. That is still ongoing. Now, if you're outbound George Washington Bridge on the upper level, report of an accident right up there. Mid-Spano on the Hutch. As you head northbound, we have a problem right by the Cross County. Apparently a collision there. Now we have delays on the Long Island Expressway, both directions coming into the Seaford Oyster Bay, but apparently eastbound there is a crash there. Check on that a little bit more. And also the Transit Authority can expect delays and diversions on the B, the C, the D, the E, and the F. That because of equipment problems and alternate side of the street. Parking rules and regulations again today are in effect. 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I'm Joe Nolan with traffic on Talk Radio 77 WABC.
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0: Lewis, you're on the money. We started this show all the way back at 6 a.m. after the opening cuts with Bonnie Tyler. Why Bonnie Tyler died yesterday at the age of 75. But we played Total Eclipse of the Heart, and I said I can't think of another big-time song, but here it is. You're right, Lewis. What is this? It's a heartache. Is that the name of the song?
1: Very good.
0: Let me hear this one second before Loomer comes on.

0: Bonnie Tyler, 75, rest in peace. So my friend Laura Loomer, I find her to be a fascinating person. She's really smart, and she's got, even though she's got a vagina, she's got a set of balls like nobody else. So I love this girl. She's got in all kinds of trouble with my friend Rabbi Yehuda Kaplun. We'll get to that. So here she is, making her return to Sid and Friends in the Morning, the great Laura Loomer. Loomer, good morning. How are you?
1: Doing well. Good morning. Thanks for having me on again.
0: It's great to have you, even though, again, you got me in all kinds of trouble with Kaplun. You know, I got an invitation to this Shabbat dinner last Friday night, but I was upstate with my mother by Monticello. We had a great July 4th weekend and went to see Santana and the Doobie Brothers on Saturday at Bethel Woods. Great weekend. Thank you, Eric Francis. So I was going to go to D.C., but I was invited to this big Shabbos dinner. And Kaplun was him, a few other people, I didn't recognize their names. But you tweeted yesterday that at this dinner, and I don't know how you justify this, at this dinner were a bunch of folks from Qatar. Is that right?
1: Yes, that's correct. You know, what's really interesting about this is it's supposed to be an America 250 Shabbat, and it was hosted by the State Department. And look, I get along with Yehuda Kaplun. He is the U.S. Special Envoy to monitor and combat anti-Semitism. But several of the attendees of the event actually reached out to me and told me they felt very uncomfortable because sitting at the dinner, and I was told that this individual was actually invited to sit at the head of the table, was the head of the Qatari embassy in Washington, D.C. His name is Sheikh Mashal bin Hamad Al Thani. And this is an individual who is on the record supporting Qatar, defending their support of Hamas and Qatar, hosting Hamas even in the immediate aftermath and also in the weeks leading up to the October 7th Hamas terrorist attacks. And, you know, it's no surprise to anybody who's paying attention that a lot of the chaos that we're seeing in our country right now, whether it be the radical left protests or Palestinian activism, you can activism with air quotes, of course, and the Islamification of America and a lot of the anti-Jewish sentiment and especially the anti-Semitism on college campuses that we've seen across our country over the last several years really reach a breaking point, a boiling point, said Qatar funds all of this. Qatar is the largest donor to American universities, and they're not supporting American education. They're not supporting American pro-Western sentiment on these college campuses. They're supporting Islamic studies. They're supporting radical left organizations, Students for Justice in Palestine, and they're supporting the tenure for professors who promote this culture of Jew hatred and support for Islamic terrorism on college campuses. And we've seen that, you know, there seems to be this really big issue where, look, I voted for President Trump. I support President Trump. I love President Trump. But there's no denying the overwhelming Islamic influence that is in this administration. It seems like every single member of this administration, every single cabinet member has, for some reason, right? I don't know why Qatar needs to have a meeting with every cabinet member, but for some reason, the Qataris are organizing meetings with nearly every single Trump cabinet member. I mean, every single week, it seems like another Muslim leader is being invited to the Oval Office or the White House for a meeting. Or, you know, we're being told that Qatar is going to serve as a mediator for, you know, every single conflict that this administration seems to deal with. So I think that we need to believe people when they show us who they are the first time. And the Qataris can't be trusted. Even President Trump himself in 2017 said that Qatar was the largest state sponsor of Islamic terrorism, and they haven't stopped. They still host all of the leadership of Hamas and the Taliban in Doha, where they are living in very expensive, luxurious penthouses and receiving protection from the Emir of Qatar. And, you know, we were told that, oh, President Trump is controlled by the Jews. The Israelis control everything. Oh, Mossad, right? Everybody wants to say that Netanyahu controls every aspect of our country. That's the left's new go-to line. And
0: nonsense.
1: These DSA candidates, these Islamic communist candidates, they love saying that, yeah, you know, the Jews control everything, right? I think even Egypt is blaming the Jews for their World Cup loss.
0: They
1: right?
0: were. They were.
1: I mean, it seems they were. I'm not even making this up. So the reality is there's a sickness in our country, and when you look at the lobby that actually does control everything, it's not the Jewish lobby, it's not AIPAC, it's not Netanyahu, it's actually the Qatari lobby. They own enormous amounts of real estate in Washington, D.C., right? They practically own half of London. They are sponsors of nearly every single event in America. You can't watch a World Cup game without seeing Qatar Airways completely plastered all over every single soccer stadium as the World Cup is being hosted here in the United States of America. You can't go to a think tank function in Washington, D.C. without it being sponsored by the Qatari embassy. The Qatari embassy sponsors, you know, the FIFA World Cup party announcing the World Cup in the U.S. They sponsor everything. I mean, they gave the president a plane. Right?
0: They gave our country.
1: Right? It's being used by our country.
0: Yeah.
1: Right? It's not like it's the president. It's not the president's personal plane. But the now there were reports last year about them having their own air base in Idaho.
0: Yep.
1: The Qatari influence, right? Whether it's Qatari, Pakistani, Iranian, there's too much. There's too much Islamic influence. And I personally think that it's making a lot of people who voted for the administration very uncomfortable. And I'm always going to support the president. I would never, you know, be disloyal to the president. But I just want to remind his administration that one of the key reasons why so many people voted for him in 2016 was because of, you know, the Syrian invader crisis in our country that was leading to nearly daily ISIS terrorist attacks on U.S. soil. These sleeper cell ISIS terrorists, and Hillary Clinton wanted to bring all of these people into our country. And now, you know, yesterday President Trump lifts sanctions on Syria. Well, who's in charge of Syria? You have a ISIS terrorist. You have Gulani, who was literally wanted by our country until May of 2025 when he met with the president in Saudi Arabia.
0: And that's
1: so
0: Syria.
1: I want to remind the administration that yes, while there may be, I don't personally believe that the polling is correct on this, while there may be some overwhelming anti-Israel sentiment, I think a lot of it is astroturfed by bot campaigns on social media, a large portion of the base, most of the MAGA base, voted for the president because of his hardline stance on Islam. We went from the president saying that Qatar is the largest sponsor of Islamic terrorism in the world and that Islam hates us. He's literally on video saying Islam hates us, to now, you know, the Emir and Erdogan are his friends. So, look, I understand that he has to be diplomatic. He's the president of the United States. And, you know, you have to take meetings with a lot of very unfortunate people. And most of these Muslim world leaders are very unfortunate people. But still, I don't think that we need to be complimenting them and saying such nice things about these people who, you know, they certainly are not friends or allies of the United States of America.
0: That's been my issue, too. You know, I get it, I guess. He keeps his enemies closer, I guess. But to go out of your way to compliment them, like you said, and no, we did not vote for this. And, you know, I do the same thing you just did. I preface everything with, I love the guy. And some of my fans, and I've got a lot of them, they're like, enough already. Stop prefacing every critique of President Trump with, I love the guy, because if you love him so much, you wouldn't be criticizing him as much as I have. And I have, Laura, for the last 3 weeks between Iran, that's been a mess, a complete mess.
1: Well, no, we criticize it because we love them. I mean, look, it's very dangerous. These people are incredibly dangerous. And anybody who
0: studies Islam knows these people lie.
1: They're taught to lie, right? The concept of taqiyya. They are allowed to lie to non-Muslims for the sake of advancing the cause of Islam. And we went from hearing the vice president talk about how agreeable the Iranians were and, oh, wow, they're going to respect this MOU. They're going to follow this ceasefire. They're going to respect us to them. This weekend at Khamenei's funeral, openly calling for the assassination of Donald Trump, to the point where yesterday he said, look, they could kill me at any time. I'm number one on their hit list. So why are we entertaining the Qataris and treating the Qataris with so much respect when, you know, they're enabling, right? They're enabling the Iranians, they're enabling the IRGC, and they're enabling all of Iran's proxies. These people don't respect the president. They want to kill the president. And if you don't believe me, just go look at the coverage from this weekend. They had speakers at Khamenei's funeral that were calling for Trump to be killed. They have banners at his funeral. They were parading posters of me and President Trump. with a target sign on our head that says your heads are going to be chopped off. They're not just calling for Trump's assassination. They're calling for the assassination of some of his most prominent Jewish supporters in America, including me. So, you know, it's I think that it's not only a national security risk, it's a threat to the safety of the president, but it's also a threat to the safety of U.S. citizens. And, you know, they have a duty to not just protect our country, but also protect American citizens and civilians. And these IRGC members are now targeting civilians who support the president and support more retaliation against Iran. And they have shown countless times again that they hire hitmen. We just had a case in New York City not too long ago. They hired a Pakistani national. Iran hired a Pakistani national, Asif Mershan, who tried to assassinate Donald Trump ahead of the 2024 presidential election. So he was indicted, he was convicted, he was charged. Everybody can look it up and see for themselves. That happened in New York City. So they will do it again. They've killed people on U.S. soil before. They have hired hit people to kill Americans, and they will keep on doing it. We have millions of these Muslim sleeper cells in America, and they will be activated.
0: I agree with you, and not just you. That's when I contacted you, because I did see your picture right there, just as big as Trump's picture, with that red dot right between your eyes. Lindsey Graham, my friend Ben Shapiro, about to have a baby, him too. But I certainly contacted you right after I saw that, and it is very scary and disheartening to know that the Iranians know, not just Trump, but civilians like you who support the president. You know, you talk about saying nice things. I got about 2 minutes to go about the Qataris and about Erdogan and even the Iranian regime not that long ago, and he's doing the same thing with the mayor in New York City, who is just one of the worst mm-hmm. people that God ever created. And again, I'm being told, Sid, he's got a plan. It's 5D chess, blah, blah, blah. And again, I love Trump just as much as you do, but I can't figure out. I'm trying. Trust me, Loomer, I'm trying. I can't figure out what the plan is, because Mamdani's been in power for 6 months. He's already destroying this city. And I'm still getting, he's a handsome, nice guy. What the hell is that all about?
1: Right. Look, I don't know. I support the president, but I was not happy when I saw Mamdani in the Oval Office. And they asked, oh, Mr. President, do you agree with Elise Stefanik that Mamdani's a jihadi? And he said, no, I don't. And then they said, would you feel comfortable living in the city run by Mamdani? And he said, yes, I would. So I have no idea. I don't understand what the plan is. Look, Mamdani is a jihadi, and I warned the White House. I warned President Trump, too, that Mamdani would win. And then I think a lot of the people that work for the president and his political team said, oh, there's no way. There's no way this guy will ever get elected. But the same thing's going to happen in Michigan. You have this freak Abdul Al-Sayed, who supports the Muslim Brotherhood, who's about to become the Democrat Senate nominee. I mean, all they want to do is use Israel and Jews and AIPAC as a buzzword to try to make it seem like, you know, that's the worst thing in the world. And, you know, I'm certainly not an advocate for AIPAC, right? I have no relation to AIPAC. But are we really going to gaslight Americans into believing that a PAC supported by American citizens who support Israel's right to exist is worse than the views of these anti-American Muslim candidates who are openly saying they're using the American flag as a napkin to wipe their dirty hands, or supporting terrorists that try to storm Jewish day schools, and saying that, well, maybe the Jews had it coming because, well, the IDF is bombing Gaza, as Abdul Al-Sayed said. I mean, these are real people who are actually going to get elected to the United States Senate, and they're going to have legislative authority. It's very dangerous, and they'll have access to classified information, and God only knows what will happen to our country. And look, we're only going to have Trump in the White House for another 2 years if he's not impeached by the Democrats, if we lose the House and the Senate, if they take over. All these communist Muslim candidates have said that they're running for office to get Trump. They want to abolish ICE because they want all their illegal alien Muslim friends to stay in America so they can implement their Islamic caliphate and murder as many Americans as possible. And then they want to impeach Trump. They want to impeach Trump, and they want to have their communist takeover of America so that they can pack the Supreme Court, and they will pack the Supreme Court so that they can change the United States Constitution. Because honestly, I truly believe that their end goal is to change our Constitution to allow for foreigners to be presidents of the United States.
0: Of course, Mamdani, he's already said it.
1: Mamdani.
0: Yeah, he
1: Mamdani,
0: could be the guy.
1: Mamdani is everything Obama was, but couldn't admit to be. A foreign-born right? African-born Kenyan Muslim communist. This is what we all said he was. We were, and Donald Trump was the main person who said this, right? He offered $5 million for Obama's birth certificate. And he said he's a communist. He's a Muslim. He's born in Kenya. And then they tried to shame him when he ran for president and said, oh, that's birtherism. You're not allowed to say it. Everybody knows Obama was born in Kenya. Everybody knows Obama is a Muslim. Everybody knows that guy was not born in the United States of America. And now, right, we were told that this was, you know, this was so taboo back in 2008. But look at Mamdani, right? This is everything that the Democrats tried to force in the door in 2008 with Obama, Barack Hussein Obama, but they couldn't get away with it because Americans just weren't ready for it. But now, you know, you say, oh, here's this African. He was born in Uganda, and he's been a U.S. citizen for 8 years, and he supports terrorism, and he's a communist. He's going to be in charge of the largest city in America. They want this guy to be president someday. They have made him the face of the Democrat Party. And if the Democrats take over, they will pack the court and change our Constitution, and the Republican will never win again. You already saw Amy Coney Barrett completely screwed our country, allowing for, you know, the birthright citizenship executive order to be struck down. Now our country is basically a dumping ground for every pregnant illegal alien that decides they want to give birth or spread their legs and deliver a kid on our soil. So look, we're being conquered. And I don't think a lot of Americans realize we're coming up on the 25th anniversary of 9/11, and we have a Muslim mayor. It's shameful.
0: It really is grotesque. I've actually been playing clips every day. I started Monday. I vowed after we celebrate our 250th birthday on Saturday, I was going to move right to 9/11. So I've been playing clips every day, started Monday right up to that 9/11 day here in 2026, because I'm so aggravated about our jihad terrorist Muslim mayor that he's going to be sitting there, right there, maybe next to Rudy Giuliani, the beautiful Rudy Giuliani, on that sacred soil.
1: He probably won't even go. He probably won't even go. I wouldn't be surprised if he jets off to Mallorca with his wife for another. What is it there? She went to Mallorca for an Islamic spiritual event, right? So he probably won't even go.
0: You're right.
1: Just like he boycotted the Israel parade, he'll say that it's Islamophobic to recognize the 25th anniversary. So you know, or
0: I think
1: maybe he'll take a flying class and try to get his pilot's license, you know, in honor of 9/11. Who knows?
0: Loomer, you are such an important voice. I really think you're spectacular. Your Twitter, you got to follow her, at Laura Loomer. And all you do, Laura, and I mean this, is tell the truth. That's all you do. You tell the truth.
1: I just tell the truth. And they hate me so much. They hate me so much. They say the same things that they say about you. But I'm just telling the truth. I'm just asking questions, right? They're all allowed to ask questions, but I'm not allowed to, apparently.
0: So. No, you are, and you're hugely.
1: We
0: got to keep fighting.
1: We really need to start taking this seriously, because it's getting very scary. And when these people say, "Oh, the radical candidates are going to be easier. Let's have the radical, the communists and the Muslims be the candidates that we want the Republicans to run against." I don't know why the GOP is so naive. They seem to think these candidates are easier. They're not easier. Okay, our country's been so invaded. People have no idea how many people from these countries, illegal aliens, and people who have never voted in their life, who actually are now U.S. citizens, unfortunately, the children of immigrants who haven't voted, who are waiting to vote for an immigrant who supports communism and open borders and abolishing ICE and changing our Constitution. They have no idea, because they've been lying to everybody about the real numbers. There's not 11 million illegal aliens in our country. There's over 65 million illegal aliens in our country. And Marco Rubio, in addition to the 65 million, told us last year that there are 55 million people living in America who qualify for deportation because of visa violations. That's not even including illegal aliens.
0: That's not even including
1: the illegal aliens. So that's 120 million people. Out of nearly 400 million people.
0: That's way too many. Yeah.
1: Do the math.
0: That's a third. About a third. That's way too many. Loomer, I got to run.
1: 20 million people.
0: Yeah, it's way too much. I got Bill O'Reilly coming up next. But you were brilliant today, as always. Really, really amazing stuff. Please keep coming back. You're such an important voice. And stay safe. Excellent job, Laura Loomer. Thank you so much.
1: Thanks for having me on. Appreciate it.
0: God bless you, Laura. Laura Loomer right there, Sid and Friends in the Morning. She's terrific. We'll take a short break, come back, and the best ever, Bill O'Reilly, he's coming up next. Yeah.

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1: 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You must have a valid firearm license issued by the NYPD to purchase, possess, or shoot a handgun or pistol in New York City.
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2: Well, from the Apple Bank traffic desk, you get northbound on the turnpike, the eastern spur north of 15W. That one's out of the way. Same thing on Route 3 westbound. That earlier problem now has been cleared as well by the Hackensack River. Now, northbound on Route 21, just north of Murray Street, there is an accident there. Just looking at that, it is all jammed up on 21 southbound, coming off the elevated portion right through downtown Newark. Really quite a problem. Outbound George Washington Bridge, upper level, an accident at mid-span out on the island. Coming inbound, you're in pretty good shape. Eastbound, though, at the Seaford Oyster Bay, an accident in the left lane. If you're on the Hutch northbound, we're slow coming up to the Cross County with an accident. Then a couple of other problems in Westchester on 287 eastbound at exit 5, Route 119. There's a collision. Then you have a crash on the southbound side of the Springbrook just south of 100C. Again, that one will continue. Expect delays and some diversions on the B, the D, and the E trains. Also, on the number 4 trains, we have delays in mass transit. Everybody else, though, the commuter rails on or close to schedule. 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I'm Joe Nolan with traffic on Talk Radio 77 WABC.
0: Meet Michael Cohen. 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
8: 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The Mets win over the Royals 6-2 in the middle game of a three-game setup. Next from Sean and I gets a start in this afternoon's rubber game finale of this three-game set. First pitch from KC, 1-10 in Tampa. Yankees got shut out 3-0 by the Rays in the third game of a four-game set. They're now 5 games back in the East. Up next from the finale of this four-game set against the Rays this afternoon, New York going for a series split. Yanks have yet to pick an opener against Tampa's Drew Rasmussen. That'll be a 1:10 p.m. first pitch. And World Cup quarterfinals get going today, 4 p.m. in New England, France, and Morocco. Tomorrow, 3 p.m. in Los Angeles, it's Spain and Belgium. Come Saturday, 5 p.m. in Miami, is Norway and England, before Argentina and Switzerland get going in Kansas City Saturday at 9. 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
11: America was built on the belief that all people were created equal and deserve equal protection under the law.
12: The founders believed that government should derive its power from the people through voting and civic participation. Citizens help shape laws and leadership.
13: The United States was founded on the idea that no one is above the law, including government officials. The rule of law helps ensure order, accountability, and equal treatment, making it a cornerstone of American government and society.
11: When the founders of this nation declared independence, they did so with bold conviction.
14: From these enduring truths emerged the principles that would shape the United States. Among them, liberty, equality, self-government, and the rule of law, ideals that continue to guide our nation to this day.
0: Celebrating 250 years of freedom.
15: America!
0: And the American spirit. 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
1: There's a crash on the Southern State Parkway westbound right at exit 395. Otherwise, we're doing okay on the LIE through Suffolk County. No problems to tell you about. Some volume on the Sunrise Highway, but no accidents. Montauk Highway free and clear. And on the LIRR, there are delays and cancellations on the Babylon branch. In the WLIR traffic desk, I'm Noam Layden.
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0: Great song, alive and kicking. Simple Minds. Louis told me Jim Kerr's birthday was today. I thought it was our good friend, who I love, the Q104 DJ, who's on every morning opposite me right now, Jim Kerr. But he meant the lead singer of this group, Simple Minds, who shares the same name. And I think you said this Kerr was 67 today, right, Louis?
1: Did I say that?
0: I think so. 67.
1: Did. You know who he was married to? Now, here comes a silly answer.
0: No, Carly Simon.
1: No, that is wrong.
0: Oh. It wasn't silly, though, was it? Give me a hint. Give me one hint. I got a guitar while you're here.
1: Okay, she's a singer from a band that's from Ohio.
0: From Ohio?
1: She's very...
0: Belinda Carlisle.
1: No,
2: Chrissy Hine.
1: Very good.
0: Oh, Chrissy. The Pretender is very good. Nice job, yes. Noam. Well, he was the best. He still is the best. He'll always be the best, whether it's at this time on Thursdays with me, Mondays with Katz and Cosby, or, of course, every morning at about 7:30 on this radio station. He's got his own amazing website, BillO'Reilly.com. Great interviews, great stories. It's just great television every day. Great writer, all those Killing Series books, and the book on the presidents, Confronting Evil. His brand new book is coming out again, like most years, around Danielle's birthday, late September. Does all that great stuff on News Nation with Chris Cuomo, and has his own amazing podcast. Do it live, Bill O'Reilly. Nice to see, Bill, that you're slowing down here in your later years.
3: Yeah, and I didn't get any sleep last night. Ready?
0: Yes.
3: Listen to this. So I'm out on Eastern Long Island, right?
0: Yeah.
3: And about 200 yards from my house, there's a SWAT team of cops with all the lights going on. I said, whoa, what's going on? You know what it was?
0: What?
3: A turtle crossing.
0: Stop.
3: Now, we're not talking about happy together.
0: Come on.
3: We're talking about real turtles.
0: Come on.
3: No. And they must have had, the cops outnumbered the turtles like 30 to 1.
0: Oh, come on.
3: So the turtles, they have to shut down the road.
0: Come on.
3: To get the turtles from one side of the road to the other.
0: Wow. Wow.
3: And, you know, the turtles are having a time of their life. Look at all this. This is great. Anybody got a bagel?
0: That's great, though. It goes to show you how safe it is out there, that requires police and not a dead body in the street like we get here in the five boroughs, you know. So.
3: Yeah, I mean, the turtles are harmless. There's a few of them on parole, but not many.
0: Talking about homeless and on parole, the guy that just won the primary in Maine could easily be both. You know, he kept going on and on about what he won yesterday. Well, he won nothing. He won the primary, yes, but he made it sound like he already beat Susan Collins. He was losing. He was losing to Susan Collins. And by the way, that's why the Democrats turned on him. It had nothing to do with rape. They did the same thing with Eric Swalwell. It wasn't until he could have cost them the gubernatorial they decided to turn against him. These Democrats have proven time and time again they don't care about women. Sonny Hostin is on The View yesterday saying, I still vote for this guy. Nothing to do with rape. When it became clear he probably was not going to beat Susan Collins, all of a sudden the Democrats went berserk and they kicked him out. Not us. The hell was he talking about?
3: I don't know what he's talking about. I never listened to him one iota. The guy plies oysters out of the bay. I mean, I'm sorry. This isn't John Adams. Okay?
0: He does.
3: And then he's got a Nazi tattoo. Now, if you have a Nazi tattoo for 16 years, you're a psycho.
0: Yes.
3: Let me make it real clear, okay?

0: Okay? You're not disturbed. You're not misled. You are a psycho.
1: Yes.
0: So everybody knows that. But what is interesting about the Democratic Party now is they're desperate. So they'll probably lose the Senate seat in Maine, which
1: yeah.
0: they thought they had.
1: Yeah.
0: All right. And Maine has changed so much. I don't know why. I'm going to have to go up there and figure it out. Nice state. But they're loons now.
1: They're crazy.
0: I mean,
1: out
0: this
1: there.
0: Guy
1: yeah.
0: was not qualified.
1: No.
0: He was not going to do anybody any good at all. And so why are you nominating and voting for him? And then you get silence. But the media is another thing. So the media, they don't know what to do either. They're backing the Democrats, of course. But they don't know how to contextualize any of this. So what you get is, well, Trump's a racist, a rapist. That's what you get. That's their primary sign on, sign off, CNN, MS, all the others.
1: Which, by the way, I want to remind people, is not true. My dear friend Joseph Tacopina represented Trump in that E. Jean Carroll. And it cost George Stephanopoulos $15 million when that moron called him a rapist. He's not a rapist.
0: Right. And anybody stepping back and looking at the case knows this was a civil suit. It was politically motivated. I mean, when the attorney general of the state says, hey, if you vote for me, I'm going to get this guy. All right. Do you need any more than that? So anyway, but as you know, the mantra is, oh, you can't criticize the guy in Maine because the president is a racist.
1: Yeah, right. Sure he is. No, the president's a lot of things. I know. I see. The president is a lot of things. He ain't a rapist. He, for the most part, is a great guy and a great president. But I've been doing this a lot the last couple of weeks. Iran, he's confused the hell out of me. Turkey, he's confused the hell out of me. The way he treats Mamdani, he's confusing the hell out of me. I know I'm supposed to buy trust the man, trust the plan, which I've done for the most part of 10 years, and I still do. At the end of the day, let me make it very, very clear. I love him. I think he's the best president. I don't want anybody else in that seat. But at the very least, Bill O'Reilly, at the very least, he's got me asking a lot of questions lately. A lot.
0: Well, I don't trust any politicians, number one. But I have a unique access to President Trump, who's never lied to me, ever, in 35 years. So I ask him a question, I get an answer. And that's the value that I bring to journalism, because I can tell the nation, here's why he's doing what he's doing. Here's why. Now you take it or leave it. So in this case with Iran, the miscalculation was we will be able to kill their leadership, which happened. And then the Persians will rise up and they will have a civilized nation. Did not happen.
1: Well, it can't happen. They're not armed. These people were murdered in the streets, and it did not happen.
0: But if you read Confronting Evil,
1: yeah,
0: I dealt with the Shah's overthrow.
1: Yeah.
0: And that's when the mullahs came in.
1: Right. It's different
0: you
1: now.
0: You can do a general strike.
1: It's different
0: where
1: now,
0: nobody
1: though.
0: Works. Nobody comes out of the house.
1: Right.
0: You can do a lot of things without arms.
1: Yeah.
0: Okay, but there didn't seem to me the drive for freedom inside Iran. Some people paid their ultimate price. They were murdered. And that was the message. The most you get out of line, we find out we're going to kill you. And that's a pretty big inhibitor. Okay, but it was part of the war scenario. It did not work. So then the president says, okay, we pivot. And the pivot is we're going to try to make a deal. And Trump is very confident, as you know, in his deal-making abilities. And the deal is we'll give you enough money to start to develop your private industry and feed your people if you just knock it off in Hormuz and let the weapons inspectors go in once a month and monitor what you're doing. Okay? And the Iranians won't take the deal. They won't do it. So now there's only one scenario left, only one. You have to downgrade the nation so it cannot function. And that's what is underway.
1: That has been, and I'm not a genius, okay, but I've been very adamant about this for 3 months. That has been the only option for 3 months, okay? Again, Midnight Hammer, tremendous. We basically wiped out their ability to make that dust with those centrifuges into nuclear war. Okay, so Midnight Hammer, amazing. Even day one, that Saturday morning, Operation Epic Fury, very good. We have spent the last couple of months stuck, no matter what President Trump says, we're not winning anything, and that has been our only option, Bill O'Reilly, because I've only said it 100 times for the last 3 months. That's it.
0: Well, now, because the Iranians fired on the 3 ships, so Trump has gone to hyper plan B. We are going to downgrade the nation. We're going to blow up their infrastructure. And you see the pictures you see. But what's interesting about a couple of things. Number one, Europe is a little cowed now. So you saw that in Turkey.
1: Yeah.
0: Trump has the press conference by himself. Most of the leaders in Europe making nice to him. You know, Spain suddenly says, oh, yeah, we'll pay our dues now. Okay. So they realize that Trump's got 2.5 more years in office. They're cozying up to him. They're not opposing what he's doing in Iran. There's very little NATO opposition to that. But here in America, you got a lot of it. And that's the Democratic Party that senses the affordability issue is going to override knocking out the most dangerous people on the planet. And I say that because they are aggressively trying to get a nuclear weapon. And there's no other reason than to cause destruction.
1: Yeah.
0: There's no other reason.
1: But they admit it. They flat out said it.
0: Absolutely. And now, you know, when I was on Cuomo a couple of weeks ago, he wouldn't admit, oh, they don't have the nukes.
1: What?
0: And then the mullah comes on and goes, yeah, we have them.
1: Yeah, we got it.
0: We need them because Israel's going to attack us or whatever.
1: Right. Yeah.
0: You know, it's the same old thing. But the Democratic Party is never going to cede anything to Trump, anything, ever, okay? Whether it's Maine, whether anything. And now they're affordability, affordability, affordability, okay? They believe that's going to override any other issue because people are having trouble paying their bills.
1: Right, but the Republicans are smart. They could make that backfire on the Democrats and say, hey, yeah, we're with you. Affordability, you're right. Oh, by the way, who caused the affordability crisis? Oh, you guys. Oh, that's right. Remember when Joe Biden was president, inflation was 12%? Interest rates were going up 0.5 every couple of weeks. Eggs were $10. You guys caused it. We're with you. It's all about affordability. You guys put us here. How about that?
0: Yeah, but Americans don't respond to history like that or analysis like that. They go, how much do I have to spend when I'm going into the grocery store?
1: That's true. You're right. You're right.
0: Okay, so you're not looking at, you know, a PhD political science class here. You're looking at pure emotion.
1: Yeah,
0: so
1: true.
0: I shook everybody up in social media and the News Nation last night when I said, affordability is an interesting word. Whose fault is it that you, the American citizen, don't have $1,000 in the bank to pay for a catastrophe? Whose fault is that? And there's silence. I said, do you want the government to assure your income? Is that what you're asking? Because that's what the communists want. All right, you're not going to get much, but they'll assure it. I said, you know, I've been working since I'm 10 years old. Since I'm bleeding 10 years old. Shoveling snow, this and that. My father, one of the few times I ever listened to him, was he goes, every dime you have in your pocket, you save 10% of that. You put it in a bank. And then when you get older, you're going to invest it, which I did. And it sometimes was painful because I wasn't making a lot of money. But then I would work another job. I was a bouncer at the rec bar, okay, while I was teaching high school. All right. And I knew I wasn't making enough money. I knew that. So I looked for ways to make more money. And that's the beauty of America, is there are plenty of ways. There's free community colleges. There are free tech centers that'll train you. What do you have to do? And so I'm putting the onus of the affordability problem on the individual American. If you're not smart enough to figure out you have no money, then we understand why you have no money. All right? I mean, I worked at Carvel. I mean, and today you can make a pile of dough driving an Uber.
1: Yep.
0: All right? So there's a responsibility if the economics is overwhelming you, and about, I would say that's about 25, maybe 30% of America, they say they're worried, but overwhelming, that's where you are. Make more money!
1: Yeah. Yeah, but then what you're asking Americans to do, and we're bad at this, is be accountable for your own lack of success. It's so much easier to blame the white man or the Jews or Trump.
0: Victimization, of course.
1: Yeah, of course. It's not our fault, you know, that I'm a black guy and, you know, the whites are keeping me down and Trump hates me or I'm a gay guy. And, I mean, it's tiring. I do want to ask you this on the way out. This has been brilliant, as always. Somebody was telling me this week, you know, Sid, you spend a lot of time talking about communism and Mamdani and the DSA, and you do realize that that makes up a very, very small percentage of the Democrat Party, that most Democrats, the overwhelming amount of Democrats, are not crazy like that. They may not be moderate, but they're not crazy like that. I say, wait a second. I don't care what the number is. They're taking over. And they have plans. If you just heard Laura Loomer, she's 1,000% right. Call her crazy as much as you want. She's 1,000% right. So I don't care about the numbers necessarily right now, Bill, because to me, they are the future. What about you?
0: All of the dictatorial regimes in the last 100 years did not have popular support. So that's, again, in confronting evil. So the Nazis topped out at about 42%. That's why Hitler dissolved the entire government and made every political party inside Germany illegal except for National Socialism, because he knew he wasn't going to get the mandate of the people. Mao just killed you. Are you communist? No, kill him. Stalin did the same thing. Fidel basically put you in a gulag, all right? So there has never been a popular wave of communism or even socialism. Never. But the history, the lack of understanding, and you don't need the folks anymore when you have George Soros, who's already pumped more than $100 million into the midterms already. And this guy Singham in Shanghai working with the Beijing government, pumping even more money into our system, and a compliant media that enables this. Just last night, Cuomo goes, oh, Mandami's not a communist.
2: What?
0: I went, hello?
2: What?
0: He's trying to control the methods of production.
2: Everything.
0: In
2: yes.
0: New York City.
2: Everything. What did he call him?
0: That's what he wants to do. What he's telling me, what is...
2: What did he call him, Chris?
0: I'm looking at him, and Cuomo believes in his heart that Mandami is not a communist.
2: He's a moron.
0: Why?
2: Yeah, he's a moron.
0: Because he wants to believe that.
2: Yeah, he's a moron, that's why.
0: Well, I would never do that. I don't think Chris Cuomo's a moron.
2: I think he's a moron.
0: He doesn't want to believe that Mandami is a communist, even though Mandami, every move the man has made since the election,
2: yeah,
0: all right, has been to control the means of production in New York City, whether it be rent, whether it be food, whether it be transportation, whether it be you can't have a pied-à-terre, you got to pay this, you got every blanket move. We, City Hall, want to control the means of production. And that's communism.
2: 100%. There's nothing to argue. I'm sorry. You know, you can't deny it because you don't want to believe it. You're a journalist.
0: Well,
2: you're on TV. Well, you're a moron. You're on TV. All right? You got a responsibility to be smarter than that. And you just laid out.
0: Look, Newsom and Pritzker and all of these governors Hochul you can throw, but Hochul doesn't know what she's doing. She doesn't know where she is half the time, okay? But you can put them in. They don't care.
1: True.
0: They want to win.
1: True.
0: And if they have to peddle affordability, what are you going to do in Illinois? Are you giving everybody a check so they can go into the grocery store and get what they want? Is that what you're doing? You have no money.
1: Nope. Ay, ay, ay, what a mess. Bill O'Reilly, this was a spectacular conversation as always. This is why you're the best of all time. I love you. Thank you so much. We'll do it again next week. Excellent job, Bill. Thank you.
0: All right, and the turtles say hello.
1: Yeah, be careful. Watch out for those turtles there. In Montauk. Bill O'Reilly, amazing job. We love you, Bill O'Reilly. We'll take a break. We'll come back. Nobody's got the news. Congressman Jim Jordan still to come. Thursday, sitting friends in the morning.

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1: Well, from the Ample Bank Traffic Desk, we'll start in Westchester this time, northbound on the Springbrook at 100B. There's an accident there that's in the process of being cleared. Then on the New York State Thruway at Exit 3, an accident. And then on 287 eastbound at Exit 5, another one. Out to the island we go. Big delay coming eastbound on the expressway from 1067, getting into the Seaford Oyster Bay with a multi-vehicle accident being cleared. Over in New Jersey, both ways 1 and 9 all jammed up now, coming into Manhattan Avenue in Jersey City. Northbound, there's an overturned vehicle, and that's going to be an issue for us for a while, I would think. Route 21 northbound, approaching South Street in Newark, that right lane accident should be out of the way soon. Same thing with the stall southbound Route 1, Scudder's Mill Road, that's in Plainsboro, and then northbound on 287 between the Parkway and Exit 4, disabled bus, that one off on the side of the roadway. Subway delays on the 4, the A, the C, the E, the F, and the M, and some reroutes on the B and the D, an alternate side is in effect. 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
7: I'm Michael Wallace. President Trump came home from the NATO summit on an older Air Force One jet rather than the new one gifted by Qatar. The New York Times reports the Secret Service asked him to switch planes as a security precaution. News Nation's Vinay Simlot.
8: After a plane swap in the UK, President Donald Trump is back in the U.S. On Tuesday night, the president launched new strikes against Iran. He left the NATO summit on Wednesday, flying the older presidential aircraft out of Turkey, which shares a border with Iran. President Trump switched to the new jet, a gift from Qatar at a base in England. He said he sent the newer airplane to show the wonderful service members as per the entire base's request.
7: Iran's health ministry says the latest U.S. airstrikes killed at least 14 people. The Iranian-American community is riding out the ups and downs of the tensions between the U.S. and Iran. Ali Sabor is the owner and chef of a Persian restaurant in Brooklyn, New York. He says his family and friends are praying for peace.
9: We obviously want a stable Middle East for everybody in general, and we see that that's not happening. And again, today there was a continuation of strikes on Iran. It just doesn't seem like a very competent approach to all this.
7: President Trump is weighing in on the big shakeup in Maine's Senate race.
10: Democratic nominee Graham Plattner dropped out following a sexual assault allegation, which he denies. His exit forces state Democrats to quickly choose a new candidate in what's considered one of the key Senate races of the 2026 midterm elections. Speaking aboard Air Force One on his way home from the NATO summit, President Trump said Plattner is in a bind. He said it's difficult to know what to believe when accusations are made, adding, Stacey Lynn, Worldwide News Network, Washington.
7: The health of Kentucky Senator Mitch McConnell is still a mystery. The 84-year-old Republican has spent the last 3 weeks in the hospital, but his office hasn't said why. Republican strategist Tim Rice.
11: Better for us to get our ducks in a row right away and be able to come out strong, set the narrative, and say either the senator is staying in place or he's stepping down. Here's our plan for succession.
7: Governor Andy Beshear penned an open letter asking McConnell to update Kentuckians on his health. A sheriff sergeant in New Jersey is facing reckless endangerment charges after he allegedly left two police dogs to die in a hot cruiser for 7 hours. Sergeant Cody Henderson is in charge of the Salem County Sheriff's canine unit. The dogs were 4 and 6 years old. Welsh Grammy winner Bonnie Tyler has died. She died in Portugal, where she is being treated for an undisclosed illness 2 months after emergency intestinal surgery. She won 3 Grammys, including one for her 1984 hit Total Eclipse of the Heart. Bonnie Tyler was 75. This is the Worldwide News Network.
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12: 77 WABC chime time, 9:32, 78 sunny on this Thursday, July 9th. Good morning, I'm Noam Layden. It is a perfect day to go to the beach. Unfortunately, the New York City Health Department telling swimmers to stay out of the ocean due to elevated bacteria levels, after all the rain. Beachgoers who are in the ocean at Coney Island not aware of the advisory.
13: Oh, my God. They should warn people more. What's going on?
14: It's terrible. That's heartbreaking. And now we can't go in because of bacteria.
15: If I would have gone in there and get an infection, oh, my God.
12: Yeah, a dozen beaches across the city are on the stay-out list this morning. Lots of tears in the Hudson Valley after a 7-year-old girl crossing the street yesterday hit and killed by a school bus.
16: There's no suspected alcohol or drug involvement, and there's no criminal charges being looked into at this time.
17: The child, 7-year-old girl from Muncie, and the driver of the school bus is a 28-year-old male from Muncie.
12: The names of the child, the driver, have not been released. New York City now has 273 confirmed cases of the notorious explosive diarrhea parasite. That number includes people who both have and have not recently traveled internationally. This woman, she got sick and said it wasn't fun.
18: Since the second to today, when I weighed myself this morning, I've lost 10 pounds.
12: Oh, come on.
18: I'm scared to eat.
12: Come on. 10 pounds.
18: Because the minute that anything hits your stomach, you are in so much pain.
19: Take it easy. She's in a lot of pain. Take it easy. Wear a diaper. Yikes. You know that you got Jim Jordan on hold right now, right? You got the great Congressman Jim Jordan on hold.
12: Okay.
19: Listening to the story about explosive diarrhea.
12: Well,
19: he's going to go back to D.C. and tell the president. What kind of crazy show do we go on?
12: This is across the country. This is a problem. There's this
19: not in Ohio, is it?
12: I don't know. I haven't been to Ohio in a long time.
19: Well, ask Jim Jordan. That'll be the first question. Forget about Joe Biden. Do people have diarrhea in Cleveland?
12: You know, Cleveland has great hamburgers, a place called Swenson's.
19: Been there.
12: Yeah. Very good.
19: LeBron James is not going back there. So.
12: Oh, he's not?
19: I don't think so. You want my pick?
12: Let me guess. Philadelphia.
19: Yeah. I think he joins Embiid, and they picked up Jaylen Brown. They've got Maxey. And if he does join the 76ers, at least on paper, they're the best team in the East. They're better than the Knicks.
20: He is going to Philadelphia.
19: He is going, right?
12: Wait, I'm willing to
20: bet my bottom dollar.
19: You don't have any money.
20: That's true.
21: What about the top? What about your top dollar?
19: Oh, that's a real courageous bet out of you. He's got nothing.
21: The bottom dollar under the bottom of four others.
19: I'll bet the F-35s that Trump's about to give to Turkey. Come on, quick. Jordan's on the hold.
12: Okay, well, I got more stories to do. Former Senator Bob Menendez, he's of course behind bars for taking bribes. Now his wife Nadine set to report to prison tomorrow for taking bribes too. A federal judge denying the latest request by Nadine Menendez to delay her sentence in order to continue her breast cancer treatment. Prosecutors say she can continue to get those treatments behind bars. And a Cranford, New Jersey town council meeting taking a really weird turn when they opened it up for public comment. A man dressed as a giant purple bong stepped up to the mic, started singing a Lizzo song.
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23: 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Turn off the sound system.
12: Yeah, another speaker refused to stop speaking. He was carted away by cops. Sun, clouds this morning. Going to be humid again. Thunderstorms likely too this afternoon. The high 85, 935. 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And here's Justin Ellick.
20: 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The Mets beat the Royals 6-2, middle game of a 3-game set there. Up next, form 1:10 p.m. First pitch this afternoon. Rubber game finale of this three-game set. The lefty Sean Manaea will go for the Mets. In Tampa, the Yankees got shut out 3-0 by the Rays in the third game of a four-game set. They're now 5 games back of Tampa for first place in the division. Up next, from the finale of this four-game set against the Rays this afternoon, 1:10 p.m. First pitch from Tropicana Field. And the Yankees have yet to pick an opener against Tampa's Drew Rasmussen. World Cup quarterfinals get underway this afternoon out in New England, France against Morocco. Tomorrow, 3 p.m. in Los Angeles, you'll get Spain and Belgium. And come Saturday, you get a doubleheader to wrap out your quarterfinal action. 5 p.m. in Miami on Saturday night, Norway and England. 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
12: 9:36, traffic, transit. Here's Joe Nolan.
1: From the Apple Bank traffic desk, if you're both ways on 109 in Jersey City, right by Manhattan Avenue, bumper-to-bumper traffic on the northbound side. There's an overturned vehicle. That's the cause of that. 287 northbound, a lot of heavy traffic coming away from the parkway up through exit 4. Disabled bus on the side of the roadway. Both ways on the LIE coming into the Seaford Oyster Bay, you've got delays. There are two separate accidents, one eastbound, one westbound. The worst of it, though, eastbound, you're backed up from 1067 out to the Seaford Oyster Bay. Springbrook northbound north of 100B, there's a crash. Also on the thruway northbound at exit 3, you've got an accident. And still delays on the 4, the A, the C, the E, the F, the M, the B, and the D. An alternate side is in effect. 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
24: 3-4!
19: What a show it's been today, from John Solomon to Bibi Netanyahu, senior political advisor, policy advisor, Dr. Ophia Falk, Arthur Idala, Laura Loomer, Bill O'Reilly. This guy's as good as it gets in Congress. You know, I love this guy. He's a superstar. Not good, great. Out of the great state of Ohio, our dear friend Jim Jordan. Jim, good morning, buddy. How are you?
25: I'm doing fine, man. I didn't, you know, what you were... talking about intestinal problems and the guy who won't stop saying, you learn everything on your show, man. You can get it all here. I was like, what is this?
19: I know. God, I know. It is true, though. We do it all here, whether it's news, politics, sports, diarrhea, we do it all. Jim, I do want to get to the big weekend, the America 250 celebration. I thought President Trump's speech was magnificent, in direct contrast, mind you, to the mayor's speech here in New York, where he sat behind George Washington's desk. He put it backwards. He had a bunch of really nasty-looking people. You know, it was just unbelievable, Jim. But for the most part, the America 250 was amazing.
25: Yeah, no, it's amazing because it's an amazing country. I mean, my wife and I shared this story yesterday. My wife and I went to see the stage production of 1776. Nice. A few weeks back, and what those guys did when they signed that document, declaring to the world why it was appropriate to, at the time, commit treason, what they did and started and launched this amazing experiment in liberty we call America, the greatest country ever. The 250 celebration has been amazing because the country's amazing, and President Trump understands that from everything that took place on the Mall to the UFC fight, for goodness sake. That was unbelievable. It's a great place, and we should all remember that, and frankly remember the sacrifices that those guys made 250 years ago, and all the other folks in uniform and everything else who've made sacrifices for this special place.
19: Continue to make sacrifices, Iran, even today. You know, you mentioned treason, and I mentioned Mamdani, and they go together like a good steak and a good beer. You know what I'm saying? And this, I just had this conversation with Bill O'Reilly, that the numbers may not be big, Jim Jordan, but this communist takeover, and that's what it is. Sorry, Chris Cuomo, communist, okay? This communist takeover, maybe small in numbers now, but it is growing every day across this country. And if you're an American, you should be scared, no?
25: Yeah. Yeah, no, I agree. We may have said this the last time we were on, or recently I had said that the once great party of FDR and JFK is now anti-Israel and socialist or communist. I mean, it's the left has taken it over the party. And again, not all Democrats are crazy, but the left that controls the party is. And you're seeing that in primary after primary, so much so. And I think we talked about this. There in New York, Dan Goldman, impeachment counselor, handpicked by Adam Schiff to come in and be the counselor to do the deposition. I sat in these depositions because I was there with our chief counsel from the Judiciary Committee when we got moved to the Intelligence Committee 7 years ago during that 4 month time frame when Adam Schiff was doing this all in secret. Dan Goldman was his guy, was the impeachment counselor for him and the committee. After that's over, he goes back to New York, runs for Congress, wins, and then runs again and gets beat a few weeks ago by 30 points. Even Dan Goldman, impeachment counselor, is not good enough for the radical left, which now, unfortunately, I think controls, again, the once great party of FDR and JFK.
19: You're right. I mean, I actually found myself rooting for Dan Goldman, and I can't stand him. Yeah, I rooted for him. Yeah, right?
25: Same here.
19: Because Brad Lander is such a bad guy. This is the great Ohio Congressman Jim Jordan. Let's get to Iran. You know, I know Trump is smarter than me, and so are you for that matter, Jim. But I've been saying for 3 months, really right after Operation Epic Furia, I said this a million times this morning on Fox News 2 weeks ago to Rachel Campos. Mm-hmm. I thought Midnight Hammer was a huge success. Huge. Mm-hmm. I thought Operation Epic Fury that Saturday morning was a huge success. But I really feel like, and I've been complaining about it almost every day, as much as I love Trump, the last couple of months, we've been stuck. We've done nothing. We've done nothing. And Iran is sticking around. I keep asking the president to do what he doesn't want to do, which is just blow these guys up. Just do it already. Maybe we're there now. I hope we are. But that's how I feel, Jim. Those two exercises were amazing. But the last couple of months, we've been stuck.
25: Well, those two exercises were amazing because they were consistent with what President Trump told the American people he was going to do if, in fact, he was president. He said, if I'm elected, I will make sure Iran doesn't get nuclear capability. As long as that is our primary focus, as long as that is the objective, the goal, the thing that we're striving to get to, then I think the American people understand that, because you cannot let this regime, the most evil regime on the planet, the largest state sponsor of terrorism. We've heard all these facts, but so they've been doing terrible things for 47 years, killing Americans, killing Israelis, killing other people, killing thousands of their own people. They are so bad. Wrestling is my background is in the sport of wrestling.
19: Yeah.
25: And in Iran, wrestling is big. It is one of their key sports.
19: Yeah.
25: They took that 19-year-old junior champion, one of their up-and-coming star athletes in one of their key sports, and they hung him publicly because he had the nerve to protest against the regime.
19: That's right.
25: That's how evil this place is. So making sure they don't get a nuclear weapon is, and that I think is what we have to talk about as Republicans. This is what the objective is. And as long as it stays there, the other things, you know, if they happen, they happen. But it shouldn't be our goal to have regime change and all the other things, it seems to me. The goal should be real simple. Make sure they don't get a nuclear weapon, because a nuclear weapon can do all kinds of damage to our best friend and ally, the state of Israel, and can do damage to our other allies in Europe and potentially America. So that is what the president is focused on. And I believe he makes decisions that are in the best interest of the country, and he's going to make sure they do not get a nuclear weapon.
19: And again, Midnight Hammer almost made sure of that, because we really wiped out their centrifuges that night.
25: Yep.
19: Iron Sheik, you know, I remember talking about wrestling, Jim. His whole job was to piss off the country, and he did it pretty well till they caught him. They caught him in a van partying with Hacksaw Jim Duggan right before they had their big fight at Madison Square Garden. But he was a great character for wrestling, the Iron Sheik. You know, talking about Iran and these other countries, was seeing this too, Jim, and I know you guys in Congress are working specifically on this, illegal immigrant workers, tons of them, tons and tons in every big metro area. Are you telling me there's not enough Americans to do these jobs?
25: Well, and I think there was a recent story that says because of the number of illegals that have been in the country. Remember, it was up almost 10 million in the 4 years of the Biden administration, that so many people come in. That's one of the things that's driving up the cost of housing. That makes it tough for young couples, newlyweds, and young couples who are in young families to be able to purchase a home. And the president, I think, has talked about this, and I saw a news story on this recently. So there's all these concerns there, not to mention illegal migrants who come into these sanctuary cities, these sanctuary jurisdictions, and commit other crimes. And you got the soft on crime prosecutors who won't prosecute them. In fact, we had a hearing a few weeks ago where Descano, the prosecutor there in Fairfax County, just outside of D.C., a county of 1.8 million people, he was taking into account the immigration status, the deportation status of people who commit crimes, and making less charges, better plea agreements with those individuals than he does for an American who commits the same crime. That is just not how our Constitution's supposed to work, for goodness sake. So this is the crazy mindset of today's left. And I think this will be center stage in this upcoming midterm election. They're the party that embraces these crazy concepts and policies. We're the party of common sense.
19: All right, three quick ones. We'll let you run. The amazing congressman doing a great job. Are you good with us selling F-35s to Turkey?
25: I think you got to be careful. I mean, I know the president said he's considering that. I think it should be careful consideration, because I do get concerned about our friend and ally, the state of Israel. So I think you got to be careful about that. I don't know that the president's made a decision. I know he talked about that when he was in Turkey with the NATO NATO meetings. But I would want to see more before we let that happen. But I think it's we got to take into account what our good friend Israel and our best ally in the Middle East understands about this issue.
19: That's a great answer. Exactly what I wanted, Jim. Thank you. I just got back from Israel for the fifth time in the last 2.5 years, so I'm right with you. Look, good news. You know, we talk about all the illegal immigrants jobs here in America. How about the manufacturing that President Trump has brought back? Another thing that he promised that he has delivered on. Look at Apple, about to invest $30 billion in U.S. chips. That's a big one, Jim, right?
25: Yeah, no, it is. And you know, the old line about Ohio, where I'm at now, I'm up in the Cleveland area today. Our great state is, in Ohio, you make things and grow things. And it's like we're the big manufacturing state, but we're also kind of where it starts to get serious with the corn and soybeans and agriculture as you move across the Midwest. And you want to be a country that makes things and grows things. That's important, I think, for security reasons, important for your economy. President Trump understands that. It's been a key element of his campaign and positions and platform clear back since 2015 when he came down the escalator and announced he was going to run. I think this president does what he said he was going to do. And I always say we make the job too complicated. It's pretty basic. What did you tell the voters you were going to do when you put your name on the ballot? If you get elected, go do what you said. And nobody does it better than President Trump.
19: Last one, Jim, you and Comer and all my good friends did a really good job of keeping Joe Biden in check. And you know, along with our friend Miranda Devine here in New York and Rudy Giuliani, exposed the Biden crime family. Is that thing dead? I'm hearing rumors that maybe you guys are going to pick up the Biden thing again.
25: Well, I think we've done our good oversight work and got the facts there, and then looked at, you know, possible how those facts might influence what kind of legislation we pass. But I've been very pleased and impressed with Attorney General Blanche and the work the Justice Department is doing. You know, they prosecuted some of these guys who came after President Trump and were engaged in all kind of like Comey. I think there's a high likelihood Brennan gets prosecuted. We actually did the Judiciary Committee did a criminal referral for Brennan because we know he lied to us, definitely lied to us when we deposed him last Congress. And we sent that to the Justice Department. So I do think they're doing a good job. That would largely be up to the Justice Department what they pursue relative to the Biden family or you know, these other folks, Comey and Brennan, and of course we know that John Bolton has already pled guilty to crimes that he committed when it came to how he handled classified information. So I really appreciate what Todd's doing.
19: So LeBron's going to go to Philadelphia, Jim. Here's my prediction. Okay, LeBron goes to Philly to try to win one more championship. He plays two more years. Goes to Philly to try to win one more championship. and then he comes home to Cleveland. What do you think?
25: Yeah, maybe. It's funny. I was with some guys last night. Who went to the same high school he did. They're a little older. They're my age, but they went to St. Vincent, St. Mary, Akron, St. V there in Akron. So I'd love to see him come back, I think, to Ohio. You know, people loved it when he was in Cleveland several years ago and won a championship. So we'll see. I don't follow the NBA like I follow other sports. I kind of wait till NBA. I follow maybe the championship. Everyone got into the Knicks this year, of course, but until then, I didn't really follow it. So we'll see. We'll see what he does.
19: They're going to change the name of the Guardian to the Indians sometime soon, or what?
25: Every opening day, we do the same tweet every year. On opening day, we say, good luck, Indians. Every opening day, every spring.
19: I love it. I still call them the Indians. I still call them the Indians. I still call Washington the Redskins. I don't care. If the Native Americans don't care, why should I care? Jim, you're an amazing guy, an amazing congressman, and a terrific friend and a great guest. Thank you so much.
25: Well, thanks for all you do. Take care, Sid.
19: You too. There he is, the great congressman. I really enjoy him a lot. Jim Jordan here on Sid and Friends in the Morning. I'll be back after these words.

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1: Well, from the Apple Bank Traffic Desk, if you're traveling out on a 109 in both directions, we're still all jammed up as you come into Manhattan Avenue, an overturned vehicle. That's in the process of being cleared up and out of the way. But again, still delays both ways. It's a big, big, big traffic problem there in Jersey City. And then also over in Newark, you're all jammed up as you travel up and down the MacArthur Highway. That because of an earlier accident, which has now also been cleared right around the area of South Street. Up in Westchester, we still have these issues on the New York State Thruway at Exit 3, an accident, 287 eastbound at Exit 5, there's one. There was also one on the Springbrook northbound at 100B, but that should be cleared. Now, on the Long Island Expressway, still a lot of slow traffic as you start to get in both directions coming into the area of the Seaford Oyster Bay, but on the eastbound side, major delays, and again, this is all because of a multi-vehicle accident, which is in the process of being cleared. Now, on the subways, we still have delays on the C and the E, and then the B, the D, and the F, and mass transit everybody else on or close to schedule. 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I'm Joe Nolan with traffic on Talk Radio 77 WABC.
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3: 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Oh, there's a great concert from 1974. It's my favorite concert from Frank Sinatra when he was in Japan at Budokan. Classic Frank Sinatra. Also, if we have time, and I think we will, I want to cover the album That's Life.
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6: 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The Mets win over the Royals 6-2 in the middle game of a three-game set. Up next from Chum and I gets a start in this afternoon's rubber game finale of this three-game set. First pitch from KC, 1-10 in Tampa. Yankees got shut out 3-0 by the Rays in the third game of a four-game set. They're now 5 games back in the East. Up next from the finale of this four-game set against the Rays this afternoon, New York going for a series split. The Yanks have yet to pick an opener against Tampa's Drew Rasmussen. That'll be a 1:10 p.m. first pitch. And World Cup quarterfinals get going today, 4 p.m. in New England, France, and Morocco. Tomorrow, 3 p.m. in Los Angeles, it's Spain and Belgium. Come Saturday, 5 p.m. in Miami, is Norway and England before Argentina and Switzerland get going in Kansas City Saturday at 9. 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
0: 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WLIR, Long Island Traffic and Transit.
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9: There's a crash on the Southern State Parkway westbound right at exit 395. Otherwise, we're doing okay on the LIE through Suffolk County. No problems to tell you about. Some volume on the Sunrise Highway, but no accidents. Montauk Highway free and clear. And on the LIRR, there are delays and cancellations on the Babylon branch. In the WLIR WTBR Traffic Desk. I'm Noam Layden.
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1: Well, from the Apple Bank Traffic Desk, again, delays on the Jersey Turnpike as you travel out onto the northbound side. We just got this in. Apparently, as you come on up, southbound, just north of Interchange 14, this is going to be on the outer roadway. Apparently, metal debris in the right lane, so that's a problem for us. And then that overturned vehicle is still on 109 as you come into Manhattan Avenue. That's causing delays in both directions. And then a lot of heavy traffic on the LIE getting into the Seaford Oyster Bay. That because of an eastbound accident. 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I'm Joe Nolan with traffic on Talk Radio 77 WABC.
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13: All right, we're done. We had a monster show, and Lou got all three great Bonnie Tyler songs in. This is another great one. Total Eclipse of the Heart, and It's a Heartache, and this one. What's the name of the song again, Lewis?
14: I just discovered it. Holding Out for a Hero.
13: Yes, Holding Out for a Hero. Bonnie Tyler, rest in peace. She died at 75. Pretty good, right? Better than we thought. Yeah. We're done. Lou Rubino, as always, excellent, excellent job. And Justin Ellick, you too. Noam Layden, always terrific. John Terrett, my man Joe Nolan. Great job, as always. Tanya, you too. As our dear friend Gene would say, God willing, we'll all be back for a week-ending Friday show tomorrow morning at 6. Until then, from all of us on Sid and Friends in the Morning, to all of you in New York and around the world, peace!

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1: Well, from the Apple Bank traffic desk, and we continue to have these problems in New Jersey on the Jersey Turnpike southbound just north of Interchange 14. Debris in the roadway there, but the bigger one is on 1 and 9. Again, as you travel in either direction, right around the area of Manhattan Avenue, there's an overturned vehicle that is still in the process of being cleared up and out of the way. Now, if you're up in Westchester, those accidents on 287 are still there, right around the area of Exit 5. They're still in the process of getting that out of the way. A little bit of good news on Long Island. Still some pretty good delays on the Seaford Oyster, on the LIE getting into the Seaford Oyster Bay, but both of those accidents now are off on the shoulder. Multi-vehicles, both of them in the process of being cleared. 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
2: A 31-year-old Suffolk County man caught throwing rocks at cars as they passed the Huntington Cemetery. Three cars were hit.
3: I saw this guy on the, like, behind the fence in the cemetery throwing things. I couldn't see what was being thrown at the time, but then I saw him wind up for a shot as I was passing by, and then suddenly I hear like a thud on the back windshield.
2: Nobody was hurt. Police were called. The rock thrower fought with them until he was cuffed and arrested. State officials confirming that it was a shark attack off Jones Beach over the July 4th weekend.
4: State Department of Environmental Conservation officials say an expert reviewed photos of a man's foot and believes a small sand tiger shark is responsible for his injury last Friday. Park police and lifeguards have ramped up their search for sharks with the help of drones from Jones Beach to Rockaway Beach. Lieutenant Alan Goodman's on shark patrol.
5: I'm looking for anything that might raise any eyebrows, like a large school of bait fish, any large splashes in the water, any thing that might look like a fin.
4: There has been 16 shark sightings at Rockaway Beach between July 1st and July 5th. In New York, I'm Scott Pringle.
2: Another study provides some sobering news for NFL players and head trauma.
6: Researchers at Boston University and Mass General Brigham say professional players are four times more likely to die of a neurodegenerative disease than the general population. Among the nearly 20,000 former NFL players studied, the length of their career played a role. Those with five.
0: WABC New York, WRCR Haverstraw, and 107.1 WLIR Hampton Bays. WABC Traffic and Transit.
1: Well, from the Apple Bank traffic desk, I'm looking at a live shot of the LIE. Again, this is going to be on the eastbound side right by the Seaford Oyster Bay. They still have the HOV in the left lane out of service as you head through this area. Now, again, this should be gone fairly shortly, but still as of right now, that is the case. And you've got bumper-to-bumper delays back to 106.7. And then also, again, that 1 and 9 over.

0: He's been hospitalized for more than 3 weeks for still unknown reasons. Indiana Republican Congressman Martin Stutzman says he doesn't even know if McConnell is still alive.
1: As a Republican, I think we need to hold our own party accountable. And so the fact that we haven't heard anything really from Senator McConnell is very discouraging and concerning.
0: Kentucky Governor Andy Beshear penned an open letter calling on McConnell to update his constituents. In Maine, Graham Plattner has suspended his Senate campaign after being accused of rape.
2: I think, as many of you know, over the past couple days, I have faced some very serious allegations, and I just want to make it clear, this is all false. The things that have been claimed did not happen.
0: Maine's Democratic Party will hold a convention to choose a new nominee by July 27th. Several Maine politicians have expressed interest in running. The fight over birthright citizenship isn't over yet.
3: President Trump says he'll ask the Supreme Court to reconsider its recent ruling, striking down his executive order on birthright citizenship. On Truth Social, Trump called the decision a, quote, miscarriage of justice and said it could have major consequences for the country. The court last week rejected Trump's effort to limit automatic citizenship for some children born in the United States. Stacey Lynn, Worldwide News Network, Washington.
0: The Monday morning quarterbacking has begun after the NATO summit in Turkey. Security and defense analyst Christian Molling says now that the U.S. has agreed to help Ukraine build Patriot missiles, the hard work begins.
4: Now you need to have a negotiation between the American industries and the Ukrainian industries, where to build it, what exactly to build, which missiles to build, and how to handle the components and the export licenses. All these things basically need to be negotiated between the different parties.
0: Molling says Ukraine knows President Trump's words don't always match his actions. Spain's prime minister says his country is seeking the best possible relationship with the U.S.
5: In Turkey on Wednesday, President Trump ordered all trade with Spain be halted over what he sees as Madrid's lack of commitment to NATO. 24 hours on, and the Spanish prime minister Pedro Sanchez says Spain is committed to strong ties with the U.S.
6: The relations are positive. Spain is a country that wants and works to have the best relations with all countries, especially with allied countries.
5: And he said one issue in particular brought both men closer together.
6: I have an informal chat with the president. President of the United States. We talked about soccer, about the World Cup in the United States.
5: Sanchez says Madrid will respond with calm and patience, saying that decades of close economic, political, and cultural cooperation transcend changes in political leadership. From the Foreign Desk, John Terrett, Worldwide News Network.
0: Chinese President Xi Jinping is warning a lot of lives may have been lost in a shoe factory fire in the city of Xinjiang. 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
8: Ships, we're going to knock the hell out of them, and it's that simple.
9: It's not that simple, and the thing that the MOU is terrible and set us up for this collapse. Here we go again. U.S. hits 150 sites in Iran in 48 hours, as the MOU is history and never worth the two pages it was printed on. Meanwhile, Iran still won't give up the strait. Why an escalation is in the cards? And its effect on prices that you pay in the short term. 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So, Congressman, are you surprised that we're back at it again in Iran?
10: Or no.
9: Hitting 48, we
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10: No, I think overwhelming force is the only language that they speak. I think you need to keep beating the living daylights out of them until the firing stops. And I think President Trump, I think we're going to find out long term that his mission, his time in Turkey is well spent, because my guess is there was a lot of conversation about, hey, Europe, you got to step up and do this. It shouldn't all be the United States.
9: Right. Said and done nothing. When the president emerged, he said, I felt a lot of love in that room. Before he went in, he said, the only reason I'm here is out of friendship to Erdogan. So I didn't see what bridged the gap. But he said he also even had a good conversation with the president of France.
10: Yeah.
9: Excuse me, not France. Spain.
10: Yeah.
9: Who he was saying we should cut off all trade with.
10: Yeah, no, I think the mission, the message to Spain was important. The meeting with Zelensky about, hey, Ukraine's hitting Russia like they've never hit them before. I love it. I think it's absolutely great. It's a necessity. And don't think that Greenland is off the table, because I know that the president is keen on having some sort of working, better relationship with Greenland, because it's such a strategic imperative for the United States.
9: So talking about Ukraine, Trump spoke to both Putin and Zelensky by phone on Saturday. And the fact is, you know, Putin likes to talk to the president right before he talks about Ukraine or talks to Zelensky, so he get him all in.

0: sensed and let him think that Zelensky's the criminal and that they're losing. Well, the thing is, it's he that is losing. They haven't lost a kilometer in the battlefield, and they've lost an average of 32,000 a month. And this is, they say, for every six dead Russians is one dead Ukrainian. And they're aiming for civilians, not even aiming for soldiers. So the president came out and said he's been extremely effective as a leader, done an amazing job. Here's Victoria Coates, Cut 28.
1: No, this is critical. And this is 18 months of President Trump's approach to Ukraine, which is the mirror opposite of what Biden was doing. And bear in mind, President Zelensky was asking President Biden for these this license for the PAC-3, the Patriot interceptors, to be able to manufacture those in Ukraine. Now, I understand there are some sensitivities around this very elevated technology. We want to make sure this is an export okay, if you will, version of this that they can do. But this is the sort of thing, as you say, it allows Ukraine to defend itself rather than the American taxpayer being on the hook for as much as it takes, as long as it takes. President Trump is bold enough to take this step. And I think, you know, this could be decisive for Ukraine. And the other important point here is we get a cut of this, 20 or 25% of their production. We get, they replenish our stocks rather than we dilute
0: if Raytheon gives them the patent, they'll, which I think they will, they'll be able to sell them the parts and they'll put them together.
2: Yeah, no, it's critical. I've seen these things. I've taken a tour. It's pretty amazing technology. We have other technologies as well, but this is important for the defense. And but what I'm really excited about, which is hard to see because we don't always get video of it, is the offense that the fight that Ukraine is taking to Russia, because they're hitting him well inside Russia. They're hitting to the point where Russia's having to cut off the idea that they can even export oil at this point.
0: Right. Blowing up the refineries.
2: Yeah.
0: I'm pretty sure that was U.S. intelligence that told them to aim for that. Don't even blame for the tankers. Aim for the refineries. And now they have a shortage inside their country and they can't even draft people.
2: And that's the only way they make money in Russia.
0: Right.
2: So they're hitting them where it hurts. And I don't know at what point Putin looks at that and says, all right, this is just too much. But, he's ruthless.
0: He is. And he's never really lived up to his word or backed out of a conflict.
2: Yeah.
0: You know, he left Syria because he wanted to focus on Ukraine. Then Assad collapses, and that allowed Syria to have a leader that doesn't hate Israel. And we have just removed him from the terror watch list, even though the leader, al-Shara, was al-Qaeda.
2: Yeah, that is a very interesting move. They have a great opportunity in Syria. I hope that there's some serious news coverage about all the... I went up into Jordan and looked at I went to one camp where there were 90,000 Syrian refugees. I wonder what's happened to that camp at this point. And the other thing we need to look at in terms of what's going on in that world is how many opportunities are there for the president to reconfigure the entire Middle East, because he's doing that. But Ukraine's playing offense, and that drone technology is real.
0: That is real. Now, let's talk about opening up the strait and how you go about doing it. Yesterday, he hit 90 separate sites. The president basically says, we're done with the MOU. Cut two.
3: Why are you apparently unable to end the Iran war?
4: So I think we're doing just the opposite. The Iran war has been a tremendous military success. And, you know, I can only answer the question by saying they're not going to have a nuclear weapon. Denuclearized Iran, and that's happened. They will never have a nuclear weapon.
0: But they do have pickaxe that hasn't been touched, and there is buried uranium, and they do not want to release the strait. ISW says today Iran is trying to coerce their Arab neighbors, Gulf State neighbors, into backing up their push to control the strait.
2: Yeah, I don't think that's going to be successful. I think President Trump is accomplishing mission A, which was to make sure they do not have a nuclear weapon, nor can they develop one. This is a long-term project. This is not, hey, we're done, wipe our hands, okay, we get to move away. I like the fact that we're not putting boots on the ground. I understand that. I think that's an imperative. But I think our presence there, even more limited perhaps in the future, has got to be constant. But again, I hope the message to our NATO partners is step up, do what you're supposed to be doing. because they have been problematic, to say the least. And that's a negotiation that the president, I'm sure, is ongoing. He's talking about it nicely because there was a lot of love in that room, as he mentioned. But there is a lot more that needs to be done to get our NATO partners to step up.
0: Yeah, so they blew up 21 vessels yesterday. They blew up missile and defense systems. They blew up the coastal, everything they could find on the coastal of the coast of the Hormuz, Strait of Hormuz. And they blew up an air defense system. So they're hitting a bunch of sites. They know where they're going. I would like to see them start targeting some of the leadership. And maybe they'll realize, I'm next. Maybe I should deal with, come to the table. As Ambassador Dennis Ross brought up, he said, this is the deal that MOU, to me, is so terrible. But it's the best deal Iran could ever have hoped for. They're being so stupid, even for them, by breaching it, because they were able to bring in oil at full price. They were able to get, they're on track to unfreeze funds. How could that not be in their interest? Are they that stupid?
2: I think they are that stupid. They are so solely focused. But I think this is largely a political document to try to get the world to understand why the United States is having to do what it is doing.
0: You're talking about the MOU?
2: Yeah, because the MOU just shows that, hey, look, we're trying to come up with it. But every time they breach it, you know, the United States looks like they're being the reasonable one at the table, and which is true. And I think that's important to the Europeans and others. I know most Americans say, I don't give a crap, but you have to, if you want to turn over a lot of the responsibility to the Europeans, you've got to win the argument. It's what Margaret Thatcher said. First you win the argument, then you go out and get the votes. It's exactly that strategy.
0: Do you think the president should have done that? Made the argument stronger?
2: Well, no, I think he's been making the argument. I don't think it's one thing you do in 1 hour and then the next hour it's done. The president has shown restraint, but he's also showing a willingness to try to work with them and try to bring the, and that it's not about the Iranian people. It's about their leadership and the mullah, you know, and it's hard to tell who the leaders are because we decimated the first, I don't know, 100 of them. So who are these people? But you have to try to come up with a political document as well.
0: Are you worried about our relationship with Saudi Arabia? They didn't show up at the G7. They evidently are trying to do a reconciliation overture over to Iran. I mean, I know they're not exactly Great Britain or Israel, but I was expecting a little bit more stay with it than they are. As soon as their guys got hit, he wanted to call it quits.
2: Here's where I have great confidence. President Trump is very hands-on. He takes these relationships very personally, and these are personal discussions that he has with the leaders of each of these countries. I've had the unique and honorable opportunity to be in the Oval Office a few times where a world leader will call, and he'll answer the phone and talk to him right there in real time, and then get back to the conversation. He'll just have a 4 or 5 minute conversation. He's always accessible. My guess is he is talking to the senior leadership in Saudi Arabia. That is a personal relationship that has been built over years. And it is something that Donald Trump does better than any president we've probably ever had.
0: So is it time to put Marco Rubio in charge of these negotiations, if there are even more talks over J.D. Vance?
2: I don't know how to answer that because I'm a huge Marco Rubio fan. I would have him lead out on all of this. Mm-hmm. It's not to disparage the vice president or anything else, but I think Marco Rubio doing what he's doing is just pitch perfect.
0: But it's Cuba.
2: There's Cuba.
0: And South America.
2: There's Cuba. There's Venezuela.
0: Right. But I mean, he does not have the Middle
2: Asia.
0: East. He does not have the Middle East, and he does not have... And maybe put different teams in there. Don't you think it's got to be more than just two guys handling Ukraine, Gaza, and this?
2: The president has to make that decision. I hope someday we're able to call Marco Rubio the president of the United States.
0: Did you always think that?
2: I was on Team Rubio a long time ago. I was traveling with Marco. I went with him to Nevada, South Carolina, New Hampshire. I mean,
0: when he was running.
2: Oh, yeah. I traveled with him a lot. I was the warm-up act and... And, you know, it didn't go well.
0: He's even better now.
2: He's always good on his feet. He's always good. Look, I've known him since he was in the Senate. I've had countless number of dinners with him. He's just the real deal. He's funny,
0: right?
2: But he's competent. He knows, right. And he's just a proud American, and he knows his stuff. And he's able to articulate it. Yeah, I hope someday he is a president of the United States.
0: Maybe sooner than you think.
2: Yeah.
0: Jason Chaffetz here for a few more minutes. Jason, what are you doing on TV today?
2: So I'm on the Big Money Show. Okay. And then, yeah, I just did, it was on Varney.
0: So you have time.
2: Oh, yes.
0: All right. Back in a moment.
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13: Mayor Eric Adams, this is a guy who's looking back and saying, look, I'm leaving with a low crime rate in New York. I cleaned up the homeless encampments, did a lot with charter schools. There's a lot of things that he certainly can be proud of. And I asked him, what do you think about some of these comments by Zora Mandani, where he essentially is saying that he'd be willing to get arrested to block ICE, and also that he would not rule out arresting ICE, and saying he will not allow NYPD to cooperate with ICE. He doesn't want ICE in the community. He doesn't want the National Guard in the subways for sure. There are a lot of big questions tonight. So here is Eric Adams.
14: I've said this over and over again, and we need to fully understand this. ICE is not a criminal organization, and we need to stop treating them like them. They are a law enforcement entity that's sworn to serve and protect like others. These are men and women who made the determination to do the job that the Constitution calls them to do. These were sworn men and women who were sworn to serve and protect the city and the country based on their constitutional obligations.
13: What a contrast from Zoran Mondani.
15: I'm proud to inform people of their rights, and I can't think of a more American thing to do than to speak about the protections that we all have under the law. My focus is for the NYPD to not be assisting ICE in their immigration enforcement and to actually be following the policies of sanctuary city law.
13: In other words, I'm prepared if I need to get arrested, that's okay. And if I need to arrest ICE, that's okay.
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1: Hey, we're back. Just a few more minutes with Jason Chaffetz. Jason, Graham Plattner implodes. Now 600 people are going to get together. Maynard's going to get together and pick somebody else. So why are they doing this? Is it because he's trailing Susan Collins already?
2: Yeah. Yes. These are supposedly the best stewards of democracy, that Donald Trump's the threat to democracy. Look how they pick their presidential candidate. This guy goes out, Plattner, gets 72% of the vote. And now, all of a sudden, even after the tattoos, other accusations of some really nefarious stuff, all of a sudden, days before the deadline, they decide to make a change. That doesn't smell right. I think they're going to handpick this person, and they don't want to have a vote from the people. It's just unbelievable to me. So but I do think that Susan Collins is going to prevail. She looks like the steady hand.
1: But don't you think that it's going to be harder now because he was such a flawed candidate? Can they really pick someone more flawed than this guy?
2: Well, there's very little time to actually do some due diligence because those ballots are going to go out before we know it, you know, in September or October. Like Democrats, they have to answer to the voters there in Maine. But I think Susan Collins, who's not a Trump person, is going to ultimately prevail. There's a reason why we call her Madam Chair, and she has won so many elections.
1: But here's the thing about what's happening with the Democrats now. Win or lose, this guy says, well, he said he wasn't a DSA guy, but everything about him was a DSA guy. Plus, Bernie Sanders had him. Congressman Debbie Dingell brought this up yesterday before the implosion of Plattner. But even though he should have left, he had waited to the end of the night. Cut 36.
3: I don't think that the DSA is painting us into corners. I think everybody in this country, Republican and Democrats, think that Social Security is very critical for many people.
4: Sure.
3: My father-in-law was one of the authors of Social Security and was called a communist. Now, I don't agree with some of the things I've heard the candidates say in New York. I don't agree with everything either Haley or Abdul have said. They're both colleagues, they're both friends, and I'm neutral in this race. But we do have a big tent, and people now, I want to talk about Maine and Graham Plattner, and I would not endorse them in Maine because I'm someone who has spent my life fighting for domestic violence and sexual violence and got a lot of grief from Democrats. Mm-hmm.
1: So she says DSA is not a problem. She's talking herself in circles, but
2: hey, in 60 seconds, she talked about everything in the world and somehow Social Security made it in there. And then we were talking about Maine. They were talking about the Michigan race. Come on, Congresswoman. That is just jibber jabbing because you don't have a straight answer. This is the problem that all the Democrats are having from coast to coast. Oh, I'm going to be neutral in this race. Really? You're neutral? Michigan Senate race, the selection there is going to swing things in one direction or another. I think the Democrats don't know what to do with the Bernie. You know, when I was first in Congress, Bernie Sanders was a joke. I mean, he was just like literally laughable. Right. And now he's leading the Democratic Party. Chuck Schumer is like a political dead man walking.
1: Mark Halperin thinks that the Bernie Sanders is the odds-on person to be the next nominee for the Democrats. Do you believe that? 78 years old.
2: He gets the biggest audiences. He drives so much of the equation. But I'm telling you, the party leaders, look what they do with Plattner. I don't trust them.
1: Crazy.
2: I don't trust them.
1: All right. I trust you, Jason. Congressman Jason Chaffetz. You'll see him all over the channel. And you'll see him here again, of course. And where do we get your podcast?
2: Jason in the House. Jason in the House.
1: And he was in the House, but soon he's going to have to leave. Brian Kilmeade Show.
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7: There's a crash on the Southern State Parkway westbound right at exit 395. Otherwise, we're doing okay on the LIE through Suffolk County. No problems to tell you about. Some volume on the Sunrise Highway, but no accidents. Montauk Highway free and clear. And on the LIRR, there are delays and cancellations on the Babylon Branch. In the WLIR Traffic Desk, I'm Noam Layden.
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8: A lawsuit has been filed by a Suffolk County mom following the death of her daughter. This is in Suffolk County, and the lawsuit's been filed against both the county and Bayport Blue Point Schools for $250 million. Portia Duncan claims her 7-year-old daughter, Jordan, was tortured and killed by her legal guardian. And Duncan says her own drug abuse caused her daughter to be placed in foster care in January of 2025 before the child's death 11 months later. Emily Kelly, Jordan's court-appointed guardian and the fiance of Jordan's incarcerated father, has now been charged with murder. Kelly's mom and adult daughter also face charges. All three have pled not guilty. A man faces charges for desecrating a gravestone before getting into a fight with cops on Long Island. Suffolk County police say Michael LaRock, who is homeless, was standing on New York Avenue throwing rocks at passing vehicles in Huntington, damaging three cars, also breaking a window at Laura's dance studio. Cops eventually arrived, and LaRock ran into Huntington Rural Cemetery, knocked over and damaged a tombstone, and started fighting with two responding officers. The charges he now faces include 5 counts of criminal mischief and 2 counts of assault. And let's check your WLIR weather forecast.
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8: Thursday, mostly sunny skies with a high near 82 and a breeze out of the southwest. Friday, a chance of showers, maybe a thunderstorm in the afternoon. Mostly sunny otherwise and a high near 84. That's news for Long Island on WLIR, Long Island's most listened to radio station. 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
10: A class action lawsuit against United Airlines will move ahead.
11: United passengers who paid extra for a window seat that turned out to be a blank wall can keep pressing their case. That's according to a federal judge in California who has refused to toss out a proposed class action lawsuit accusing United Airlines of misleading customers by selling window seats that lack an actual window. United argued that a window seat simply refers to a seat's position relative to the aisle and not a window. Passengers say they paid extra and didn't want to sit adjacent to a blank wall. Cooper Lawrence, Worldwide News Network.
10: More than a month into the hurricane season, researchers at Colorado State University have reduced their forecast for the rest of the season. A powerful El Nino is expected to develop later this summer, and that should lessen the chance for many major storms. So the forecasters now predict 9 named storms. That's down from 14. Michael Wallace, Worldwide News Network, New York.
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13: We have Patriots, but we don't have that many. We need them for ourselves, too, you know? Some, but I think they can produce them pretty quickly. Once we explain it, we'll bring the company here. You work with the company. They have a great ability to produce weapons, pretty complex weapons.
1: That is the president saluting Ukraine for their ability to innovate and now giving them licenses to go work with Raytheon in order to build their own Patriot missiles while giving 20% of their stock back to us that they construct. But how long will that actually take? What does that look like? Tom Carrico joins us now, missile defense from the Missile Defense Project, a senior fellow with the Defense and Security Department at the Center for Strategic and International Studies. Tom, how do you feel about this move by the president?
12: Yeah, hey, Brian. Look, it's a good move. It's a good move in particular because I think, first of all, signals a different posture towards Ukraine, first and foremost, in terms of at least in principle, helping them out more than we have been. I think that we've seen from the president on a couple different occasions an indication, obviously being impressed with Ukraine's ability to push back and attack the Russians, including, by the way, deep into Russia, which is very effective and important in terms of imposing costs on them. In terms of the very specific question, you know, look, building up Patriot production facilities is probably going to take time. As other folks have pointed out, it'll immediately be a target for Russia, so they may have to put it underground or something like that, harden it in some manner. It will. I mean, in normal circumstances, it would probably take a couple years to do that. Ukraine doesn't really have a couple years. It's also unclear, are these PAC-2s, GEM-T missiles made by Raytheon, or these PAC-3s made by Lockheed? That's a little unclear, but I think at this point, the important thing is that change of posture.
1: Yeah, the president said some nice things yesterday. He's done an amazing job. He's been extremely effective. He took a call from Vladimir Putin, and he didn't budge to the point where evidently Putin was kind of upset, which is good. Anytime Putin's upset, I'm happy. So what they've done using drones, blowing up refineries, Tom Carrico, tell me as a military move, with that, what do you think of it?
12: Well, it's a good thing. It's imposing costs. It's affecting, you know, frankly, money is a sinews of war, and to be affecting Russia's energy market, their massive source of income for them, that's going to have an effect. Now, having said that, Russia is built to hunker down. Their industry is on a wartime footing. They've been building up all this stuff for the past couple of years, like there's no tomorrow. So, you know, it's not a silver bullet, but, you know, Zelensky was sitting with the president, and the president asked him, would you go visit Moscow? And Zelensky said, well, no, it's kind of dangerous. There's all these Ukrainian drones flying around. That's a good thing. That's also a good thing in terms of imposing costs, keeping the Russians, getting them to keep their head down, things like that.
1: So how short are we on the THAAD missile system and the Patriot missiles, the different batteries? How bad is the situation? Why is it taking so long? Is there one component in particular? Is it a money situation?
12: It's a couple things. First and foremost, it's because we've shot a bunch of them in Operation Epic Fury, and by a lot, I mean a lot, in terms of catching all of the missiles that the Iranians, or at least many of the missiles that the Iranians have been shooting at U.S. bases, at Israel, things like that. It is a very significant fraction of our overall inventory. And historically, these have taken a couple years. Frankly, it's always a big chunk of that time is getting them on contract. And the customer behavior in that sense. But you are correct. It is also about money. And unfortunately, the Pentagon has laid out this great plan for a munitions ramp, kind of announced it in January and February with what missiles they were pursuing, both offensive and defensive, as prioritized munitions. But here's the problem, Ryan. Almost none of that is on contract. And the reason is there's not the money from Congress. So the question of a supplemental to pay for the war, and but also most importantly, to get all of these munitions that need to be ramped up, that needs to begin. That needs to pass. It needs to pass in this fiscal year, 2026. It probably won't at this point, based on the tea leaves. But it really needs to happen now. And you know what? When Congress is going to go on recess in August, we're talking about weeks here. We've got a window of this month that they really need to act to get all this stuff going.
1: Well, I understand we have $950 billion. We want $1.5 trillion. I get it. But this is not a 2025 or a 26 problem. This has been a problem really since 2021 that I've been starting to hear about missile defense, and we got all these customers that will want to pay.
12: You are correct. It has been a problem. We've talked about it on this show many times over the years, but you have to have the contracts. You have to have the money to buy it. There's the line for Patriots is out the door and around the block from the 18 different countries in the world that want it. You know, everybody wants more of it. And right now, the priority is going to be, as a very practical matter, replenishing U.S. stocks. And yes, the $1.5 trillion, that's a request so far. That's not appropriated. That's fiscal year 27. That's hopefully coming, but it's not appropriated yet. So we can't count those chickens just yet either. But, you know, appropriations are for specific things. It's not just a big pot of money. They have to go request permission from Congress if they want to reprogram large sums of funds.
1: Right. So, I mean, Democrats, would they be standing in the way on this? They would probably do that because they don't like the Iran war, but they would be. I'm wondering if they're going to say, where'd the money go from last year?
12: Well, it went to good things. The 26 munitions money went to good things, but that's not what we're talking about here. More is needed to do all the replacement that we're talking about. I actually think the sense on Capitol Hill of the munitions problem is a bipartisan one. It's kind of hard to deny that the United States of America, Democrat or Republican, for our various deterrence and defense goals, we need this stuff. We need the Tomahawks, we need the long-range strike, and we need the air and missile defenses. That's not really a polarizing issue. Unfortunately, there is some aspects of it that are polarizing, including for the 2027 funds. It's all in essentially the reconciliation pot. And so something's going to have to give, something's going to have to change, probably. It probably happened in the lame duck for 2027. But in the near term, and this is where it does get a little bit prickly at the moment, because of the concern about the war, that's what's holding up, I think, the 2026 supplemental, and that's unfortunate.
1: Holding up the 2026, wow, yeah. It's a shame because they do have to explain it, they got to do it, and it's a shame because Democrats and Republicans all realize that Iran's a threat, and it always has been a threat, but this is the first administration to take them on militarily.
12: Sure.
1: And so let's talk about, if we can, the drone situation. Where are we at with drone production?
12: Yeah, so this is interesting. The Pentagon just announced a new kind of czar for drone production, not unlike there's this one person in charge, direct reporting to the Deputy Secretary of War, Steve Feinberg, for Golden Dome, for submarines, things like that. That's a very good, I would say, initiative in terms of defense acquisition reform. And so now they've announced one person to be in charge of drones, not just UAVs, not just aerial drones, but also undersea and surface drones, things like that. That's a good development. I'm hopeful that they will have the authority and be empowered to go out and just build a bunch of stuff. We've seen the importance of mass in all of these conflicts, and we've admired the problem for a long time. We have studied the problem. We intellectually understand the need for mass. Now we actually have to go do it.
1: So I want you to hear what Senator Chris Coons said and recommended. Tell me if we're doing this already. Cut 27.
14: I have been urging the Trump administration and Pentagon to invest more in our partnership so that our military can learn the lessons of this war in Ukraine and so that our country can benefit from their technologies to defend everything from civilian infrastructure like football stadiums and water systems to our military bases and embassies in the Middle East and in our home country. I'm hopeful that they'll make progress on that this year. It has strong bipartisan support.
1: So can you tell me about this cooperation?
12: Yeah, I think it's a good thing. I will say the Pentagon actually released yesterday the Joint Task Force 401 is in charge of basically countering drones, defending the football stadiums that he referenced there, that kind of stuff. They actually just released a 100-page book, very readable for the layman, about, you know, how to think about drone defense, and I'd recommend taking a look at that. So look, I think the sense, the felt sense that we have to look up, that the skies, we can't take air superiority for granted. That I think is also a widely and a bipartisan issue. And I'm hopeful that not only in terms of the acquisition moves, of putting somebody in charge of building a bunch of drones and counter drones, but also just, frankly, this is adjacent. This isn't an issue directly adjacent to the Golden Dome for higher-end air and missile threats as well.
1: Do you think that we're going to see a cheaper Patriot THAAD missile system, something that's a little bit more accessible?
12: Possibly. The Army actually just held an industry day on desire for lower cost interceptors. I think you're not going to get away from the need for exquisite capability. And the reason is some of the threats are exquisite. And we can't just sort of wish away the problem of really sophisticated maneuvering ballistic or hypersonic threats. And countering those things it's going to be challenging. We also want super high reliability and things like that. But no, I think there's a number of lines of effort in the different services to get after the somewhat less capable, cheaper solutions. And I think especially for the counter drone threats and for the lower end, let's just say cruise missile threats, you know, those are not as complex. Those are not as, you know, eye-watering rocket surgery to be able to contend with. So I think there's a lot of room for the lower-end, lower-cost interceptors for a lot of the threat spectrum.
1: All right. Thanks, Tom. It's going to be an interesting time. Tom Carrico, appreciate you joining us.
12: Always a pleasure.
1: Director of Missile Defense Project. U.S. and the Brian Kilmeade Show, 1-866-408-7669. I'll talk about a way forward to Maine. Also, talk about this Michigan race. Mike Rogers sitting, waiting for an opponent. Abdul Syed might be that opponent. What he said in the past is stunning, staggering, but yet he's winning. Don't move.
15: 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Only on the

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9: Worldwide News Network update. I'm Michael Wallace. The U.S. struck Iranian drone and missile sites overnight after President Trump said he thinks the ceasefire is over. Iran responded by targeting U.S. bases in Bahrain and Kuwait. There were no reports of damage. Former U.S. Olympic canoeist David Hearn pleaded not guilty this morning to vandalizing the liner of the newly renovated Lincoln Memorial reflecting pool. Hearn says he did reach into the pool but didn't do any damage. More people are being sickened by a landfill fire that broke out more than a week ago in Indonesia. Hundreds of nearby residents have evacuated due to the thick toxic fumes. The landfill is the size of 60 American football fields, and half of it is burned. Singer Bonnie Tyler has died. She was being treated for an undisclosed illness in Portugal 2 months after emergency intestinal surgery. Three-time Grammy winner was 75. This is the Worldwide News Network.
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0: The talk show that's getting you talking. You're with Brian Kilmeade.
1: ICE is about normalizing putting government thugs on our streets against the Constitution itself. And maybe it's because I ran government agencies, but I can tell you that once a culture of impunity sets in, there is no reform. What do you tell an agent who used a child as bait? I mean, can you imagine the PowerPoint slide that you'd have to design? No, don't take the kid. You cannot reform this. You cannot retrain this. The only logical path is to abolish ICE.
2: What a clown, right? But not unusual. Everybody on the left says that Abdul El-Sayed, he's talking about abolishing ICE. He's talking about doing a lot of radical things. He also says, talking about the positives of Sharia law. Can't believe people want to ban it. I mean, that's who you're electing. Then we turned out, he calls himself Dr. El-Sayed because he worked for the health department. He's not even a doctor, but says don't get gummed up in having that. Listen to some of the other things he said. This is the Michigan guy who's likely to be the Democratic nominee to take on Mike Rogers. Cut 45.
3: I think he should be impeached because he has done things that are wrong. I do not think he should be president of the United States. I think he's done impeachable things. Obviously, as a future senator, I'm not in a position to impeach. But when they make the case about the impeachable things I have seen with my own eyes, I will vote accordingly.
2: Yeah, there you go. So that's exactly what I think Democrats don't want to run on personally, because they saw if you get in there, you're going to impeach. If you ever want to raise President Trump's approval rating, go ahead and do that, because that's what happened last time. And then things went up, he got on a roll, and then we saw how it ended with the pandemic kind of blurred everything out. But I still remember it. More from Abdul El-Sayed, cut 47.
1: Benjamin Netanyahu has been searching for 40 years to find a president dumb enough to go to war with Iran. And he finally found one in the form of Donald J. Trump.
2: Yep, that is the common wisdom from the left. Here's more, cut 46.
3: I know what it's like to be discriminated against because of how I pray. And I know that anti-Semitism and Islamophobia tend to go hand in hand. And the real issue when it comes to either of them is the scourge of white supremacy. And I think it's absolutely critical for us to differentiate between love, respect, and admiration for Judaism and the Jewish people and a continued policy that has us sending our money to a foreign government. We can walk and chew gum at the same time.
2: Yes, we don't want to have a foreign policy. Just some people are writing me, just give me an idea of what's going on and what they think. How about this? On what we could be doing with Iran. They say, number one, about the frozen funds. I would love to get the idea to President Trump that if Iran damages a cargo ship in the Strait and the repair costs would come directly out of Iran's frozen funds, maybe you could mention it to him. Well, I don't think that's a bad or far-off idea. I'm all for unfreezing the funds, as well as paying for our inconvenience and our weapons that we wasted blowing them up. I also think there's a lot of Americans who've been taken hostage in the past and never got paid for our inconvenience, especially those loved ones after an Iranian government official kills them in prison, which has happened before. How about, I got more, that was from Donna. Steve says this, might you suggest to the White House that we inform Iran that from this point forward, every dollar we spend in the conflict in defense of the Strait will be deducted from their seized assets. Perhaps the right move, move the needle as well, knowing that we're spending their money. I also like the fact that Scott Bessent has moved on freezing bank accounts that they keep in other Gulf nations. I think that is right on the money, because they have the money. It's frozen. It can't be helped. It's not earning anything. It is frozen. It might be theirs, but they're costing us, so therefore we should be paying ourselves back. I sense that we've taken some of the oil money from Venezuela and paying us back from that operation 20 times over, I would think. Here's the President of the United States. He has had it, and he said he got a call yesterday from the Iranians, who got hit 90 times last night. Cut one.
4: They have very little left, and they want to make a deal so badly. They called they want to make a deal so badly. I just don't know if they're worthy of making a deal. I don't know that they're going to honor the deal. That's the problem.
2: Of course they're not worthy to do the deal. They got to be at a point where they have no choice but to do the deal. And as Dennis Ross told us, it's just a great point. He's got such perspective, and he spent the last 3 weeks in Israel. He said Iran's, the verbiage in the MOU was basically all Iran's writing through translation. They've gotten everything they wanted, put enough nuance and gray area there that they could go to town with it and stay there saying within the spirit of the MOU. And they still blew it by going after cargo ships. So it's even in their best interest to allow money to flow for oil for the first time in 20 years to be full freight and people paying and getting used to, well, maybe I can buy oil from Iran and it's not going to be pulled back. But now that is pulled back. They're no longer allowed to pay. So that means Iran, they can go back shutting off their transponders and going through the Gulf and hoping not to be detected and giving discount oil to China. You had it. For some reason, we agreed to it. To let you for 60 days sell your oil and make billions of dollars. And it was more important for you to say, I'm in control of the strait. And it's more important for us to make sure you're never in control of the strait. It's almost equal to not having a nuclear weapon. Listen to the Brian Kilmeade Show. Hope to see you in Pensacola, Florida on Fox Nation on stage. BrianKilmeade.com to see you in person Saturday night. History, liberty, and laughs. And also, we got some great dates in the fall with the brand new Uniting the States tour. Don't move.
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9: I'm Michael Wallace. The U.S. and Iran have traded more strikes after President Trump suggested the ceasefire is over. News Nation's Corey Smith.
10: We saw a familiar pattern play out after the U.S. launched its airstrikes. Iran attacked Kuwait, Bahrain, Qatar, while also issuing an ominous warning to the United States, saying Trump has once again spoken of occupying Karg Island. Come on, we're waiting for you, and we promise that not even a single American soldier will return alive, Iran going on to say. Await the hard slap from the Iranians. Now, the regime in Tehran really not sounding like they want to make a deal.
9: U.S. Central Command says the strikes were on Iran's air defense systems and missile and drone storage sites. Iran is burying its supreme leader, Ayatollah Ali Khamenei, today after a week of funeral processions. His son and successor has yet to make a public appearance. He was likely disfigured in the airstrike that killed his father. President Trump may be backing off his threat to cut off trade with Spain.
11: Outside the White House, U.S. Trade Representative Jameson Greer was asked if the president can even do that without cutting off the entire EU.
12: So the president has a lot of legal authorities.
11: And he says the president has options as well. But
12: I think the more important news is not can the president do it. He for sure can. It's that he met with Prime Minister Sanchez. He had a good meeting. They talked about the core issues about payment and basing and that kind of thing.
11: And so he says no action right now is imminent. Stacey Lynn, Worldwide News Network, Washington.
9: President Trump's planned arch is once again going under review.
13: The National Capital Planning Commission meets later today with the 250-foot arch being on the agenda. The NCPC would need to approve any plans, and the agency's staff has already said that the arch needs to be revised before it will get the go-ahead. Prior recommendations include that the design be tweaked to comply with a federal law that limits building heights in downtown Washington to preserve the city's famous skyline. The triumphal arch, as planned, would be more than twice as tall as the Lincoln Memorial. Brandon Eisen, Worldwide News Network.
9: At least 28 people were killed in a shoe factory fire in southeastern China. The search is on for more victims. Mother Nature is finally lending a hand to firefighters battling Colorado's wildfires, but this resident fears too much rain will cause other problems.
14: Well, here it is raining finally. And this will do well for the Aspen Acres fire, but hopefully we won't get flash flooding, and we are getting some thunder as well. So here we go.
9: That Aspen Acres fire has burned about 136 square miles and damaged or destroyed more than 200 structures. In Argentina, a flight instructor jumped out of a plane to his death during a lesson, leaving a student to land the plane by herself, which she did. The instructor had been getting mental health treatment. A 13-year-old boy in Cypress, Texas is okay after he was struck by lightning while playing video games in his bedroom. The bolt traveled through a metal piece of his desk and into his abdomen. Didn't even need to go to the hospital. This is the Worldwide News Network.
7: From the Hudson Valley to Long Island to New York City, here's Brian Kilmeade with the talk of New York.
15: 11 o'clock hour here on this Thursday. This is Talk Radio 77 WABC, and this is the talk of New York. What could I tell you? Traffic came to a standstill on the Brooklyn Bridge on Wednesday as police rescued a woman from a beam above the roadway. Officials say all eastbound lanes were temporarily shut down while officers worked to safely reach the 31-year-old woman. Video shows police secured the straps to a railing, slowly guiding her off the beam and back to safety. She was taken to Woodhull Hospital for evaluation. The eastbound lanes have since reopened, but officials have not said why the woman climbed onto the bridge, but you could just imagine. A Brooklyn man who spent 17 years in prison for murder is now suing the NYPD, claiming detectives framed him. Brian Kendall's conviction was overturned earlier this year. He's 38 years after the 1988 killing. Now a new lawsuit alleges police manipulated witnesses, hid evidence, and built a case against Kendall, even though eyewitnesses identified another gunman. Kendall says the wrongful conviction stole decades from his life. As attorneys argue, the case reflects broader failures in the criminal justice system where misconduct can take years. The lawsuit was filed after Kendall's homicide conviction was vacated in March. Meanwhile, local lawmakers are calling on New York City and the state to reimburse hungry New Yorkers whose SNAP benefits have been stolen. The push comes after reopening, after reporting the city detailed, it's a newspaper here, a widespread food benefit theft scam affecting residents who rely on SNAP to buy groceries. Their July 2nd letter to Social Services Commissioner Aaron Dalton, Manhattan Assemblyman Keith Powers, and Grace Lee, along with City Councilman Christopher Marti and Harvey Epstein, demanded answers on what the city is doing to stop the fraud. Brian Kilmeade, Talk of New York, 77 WABC.
7: And that's Brian Kilmeade's Talk of New York on 77 WABC. If you missed Katz and Cosby, here's what you missed.
16: No.
17: Yes, and he keeps saying no on the SAVE Act.
16: Exactly.
17: Too. Right.
16: Exactly.
17: I mean, it doesn't end anywhere.
18: Now, I don't understand that. You both are Democrats, and I used to be a Bill Clinton Democrat. The fact is that common sense. How can you allow people to vote that are not Americans and not American citizens? I mean, the Constitution says you have to be an American citizen to vote.
16: Well, John, it's an interesting issue for the Democrats because it's an 80-20 issue. Even with, I think with Republicans, it's about 90% who favor photo ID. With Democrats, it's about 75%. So I don't know why Democrats continually die on these hills where there really is a distinct split in favor of whatever it might be. In this case, you know, you have to get an ID to get up in this building, for example. You have to have an ID to drive a car. You have to have an ID to vote in the House of Representatives, they just illustrated last week. So why not get a voter ID? And it's only if you re-register. If you're already registered, then all you have to do is go and show a photo ID or your passport.

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1: From high atop Fox News headquarters in New York City, always seeking solutions, never sowing division. It's Brian Kilmeade.
2: All right. Hi, this is Brian Kilmeade. Like the guy said, Doug Schoen's coming up at the bottom of the hour, a sensible Democrat who's really concerned about the direction of the party that Graham Plattner left behind. Also, we're one of the few sound structural buildings in New York City. One a few blocks away from us is swaying and the steel is bending. Usually not a good sign. I'm not an architect, but I'd rather not be in a building like that. Happy to be in a building like the one here at 48th and 6th. So before we get to Josh Holmes, one of the main cogs of the Ruthless podcast, let's get to the big three.
3: Number three.
4: It was important to be there and to see the actual facts laid out, Bill, because there was so much stuff that, you know, amidst the noise and the internet chatter that was laid out that, you know, I had never heard and makes this case very cut and dry to me.
2: It's just crazy how many conspiracy theories are out there about Charlie Kirk's death, and they're so horrific. They are really damaging to the case and the family. But Tyler Robinson, the case against him is so strong, it's hard to imagine one stronger. We'll tell you how the hearings are going and progressing.
3: Number two.
5: The trash took itself out tonight. People in Maine have a chance to really vote on someone that's not a total a piece of trash. Adios, trash bag.
2: Senator John Fetterman on Graham Plattner. He is gone while admitting no guilt from being one of the worst human beings on the planet. What does Maine do from here, and what does it mean for Susan Collins' chances? Now all scrutiny should really go to what's happening in Michigan, where a radical is queued up to take on Mike Rogers.
3: Number one.
6: The basic deal that we cut was, we'll lift our blockade if you stop shooting at ships. But if you shoot at ships, we're going to knock the hell out of them, and it's that simple.
2: Here we go again. U.S. hits 150 sites in Iran in the last 48 hours. The MOU is history, and it never really should have been written. Wasn't worth the paper it was written on. We'll talk about the latest from that troubled region and what it means for the president's fortunes. J.D. Vance came out there, and that's the deal he's really being judged on. He's doing a great job on fraud, didn't do a great job of the MOU, said, I guess, really deceptive things about it before it came out. Josh Holmes joins us now, former chief of staff to Mitch McConnell, as well as president and founding partner of Cavalry LLC and co-host of the Ruthless Place, Ruthless Podcast. Josh, like the hat.
7: Hey, thanks, bud. Right. It's great to be with you.
2: How's your former boss, Mitch McConnell, doing?
7: Well, I don't know a whole lot more than you do, Brian. I know the reports. I actually talked to a staffer of his who was with him yesterday and described him as in good spirits. But he's still hospitalized and he's still trying to work his way back. So, you know, other than that and what has been publicly reported, that's sort of the extent of my understanding.
2: So you don't know if he had a heart attack or not, or do you think he did? They found him unconscious?
7: I wish I knew. I have absolutely no idea. What I do know is when you're 84 years old, there's an awful lot that can go wrong on a day-to-day basis. I got parents in that same age demographic, and it's, you know, it's tough. It's tough for kids and loved ones and people that are close to folks who are getting older in that stage of life. So, yeah, I've given them a pretty wide berth. I understand that they'll tell me at some point, and when they do, I'll wish them and pray for the best.
2: Well, we'll find out, too. And just from a pure political point, less the personal point, the less it doesn't matter as much. But the Republicans can't afford to lose him, especially now, right? They're trying to get a supplemental in there to try to pay for what's left of this war and beyond and get the Golden Dome going. And they're not going to do it without his vote.
7: Yeah, no, I mean, there's a lot of fall business to go on. I mean, the month of September in particular is going to be really treacherous territory on Capitol Hill. Bunch of funding things that need to get done. The military needs to get funded. Yeah, he's a critical piece to an awful lot of that. So wish him well and hope he gets back soon.
2: So Graham Plattner, who knew he was going so smooth? He got he had that primary nomination ready to take on Susan Collins, trailing by four. Then another former girlfriend comes out and blows him up, essentially says he raped her. He does not admit guilt. Cut 30.
8: I just want you to think about, like, what you would do as a regular person in a position where a much larger world, large forces.

0: forces were working against you personally to accuse you of the worst thing that a person could do, and it was not remotely true. I learned about this through press inquiries with no time to truly respond, no time for investigations before a corporate media system and the political establishment got to act as judge, jury, and executioner. Accusations are supposed to be the beginning of things, not the end. I think it's really important to understand why this is happening in the timeline, why this is happening right now.
1: Maybe you could help me, Josh. Why is it happening right now?
2: Well, he's entirely right about that last point, which is, I mean, first of all, a guy walks in with a Nazi tattoo. I think we can all sort of surmise that that's probably not a dude with top-notch character who you want representing you in the United States Senate. So that should have been a threshold issue. It wasn't for Democrats, obviously. But why the timing of all of this is coming out and why nobody really talked about all of these allegations that have been going on now for 3-4 months right up until now is because Democrats had one last play. They made the crucial mistake that they haven't made in years, and that's allowing their voters to choose their nominees. This is a practice that they are totally unaccustomed to doing. You look back at 2016 with Hillary Clinton and superdelegates. You look at 2020 when they consolidated the field behind Joe Biden. You look at 24 when they didn't vote at all and they just appointed Kamala Harris. And they do this in Senate races across the country. And what happened was Democrats voted for Plattner. And when they did, the establishment Democratic Party doesn't like that. And they want to make sure that they have somebody that they deem more electable. So they're the ones that are pushing all of this out. I mean, the reason that stuff shows up in the New York Times is not because you've got some enterprising reporter who just happened upon information. It's because they're pitched it by the DSCC, by the DNC, by Chuck Schumer, by all the establishment Democrats that wanted to make a move here before it was too late.
1: In a way, I think the New York Times gave him a soft landing because the guy's had a terrible background. I mean, he's one of the he seems to be a terrible person, let alone a candidate. So if I think there wasn't a lot in his background, I think that he would have floated right through and they would have given it a shot. I mean, Chuck Schumer's losing his power, clearly. I mean, Haley Stevens is going to be his next challenge in Michigan against Abdul El-Assad, El-Seed.
2: Yeah.
1: So he's going for a Haley Stevens who's losing. So I'm not sure how much power he has. So Graham Plattner's out despite getting 72% of the vote. Now they're going to have a lawyer jirga. They're going to have 500 people coming together and pick the next nominee. So do you think Susan Collins' chances are better or worse? Better fighting Plattner or worse with this new person? What do you think?
2: Well, it's hard to have been better than they were an hour before he dropped out, right?
1: Because he was already leading.
2: Yeah, you had the entire Democratic Party abandon him midstream. But I will say, look, everyone underestimates Susan Collins. She has driveways paved with the skulls of her political enemies for the last 30 years. This woman is a very good campaigner, in large part because she is centristly located on the ideological spectrum that has been a perfect match for the state of Maine for a very long time. And she works really hard. I don't think that there is anybody that they can put up that doesn't look an awful lot like every other opponent that she has vanquished up to this point. The only different wild card in this race at all was Graham Plattner. She'd never faced somebody like that. And so there was a lot of open questions. And I continue to think she has the upper hand. They're going to throw everything that they've got at her. But they did in 2022 as well. I mean, they changed the whole voting system to a ranked choice voting system to defeat Susan Collins. And they couldn't get it done.
1: So interesting. I did not know that. Let's switch over to Iran. The president of the United States is pretty fed up. Cut one.
3: They have very little left, and they want to make a deal so badly. They called a little while ago. They want to make a deal so badly. I just don't know if they're worthy of making a deal. I don't know that they're going to honor the deal. That's the problem.
1: And the deal they're talking about was really hatched by the vice president. And there were so many holes in that deal. And I think it was just an awful 14-point plan. And yet it was great for Iran, and they didn't seem to realize it. Josh, you've seen a lot of conflicts, Middle Eastern conflicts. You know how difficult they can be. Yesterday, we hit them 90 times, 150 in the last 2 days. Where do you think this is going?
2: Yeah, well, they shouldn't let up. And look, the vice president is in an unenviable spot of having to negotiate the impossible. because there is no negotiation with Iran. One of two things happen. You either have to pay them money not to be terrorists, and then they just become terrorists again. You have to pay them more money. Or you have to negotiate this weird Rubik's Cube of everybody else's defense posture in the region. I mean, remember, the reason why they started firing back on ships was because of Lebanon and Israel. What does that have to do with Iran other than the fact that they fund terrorist proxies in Lebanon that attack Israel? It starts to unmask the whole thing. This is not; these are not good faith actors. You're never going to come to a common sense solution. We're going to have to do what it takes to make sure that the strait is open. And if that is by 150 different locations every night until that happens, so be it.
1: I agree with you 100%. You cannot just go, okay, I'm going to teach you a lesson, hit you hard, and then let you up again. The main thing is the ISW wrote right about today. They're still going to try to control the strait. That is as important to them, I think, as their nuclear program. And they're trying to convince the neighbors to go along with it, and they're not, thankfully, as of now. But they're concerned that we're not all in to watch their back or going to leave. So this is, you know, I know when you work for Mitch McConnell, we're in the middle of Iraq. And that seemed like it was endless. And yet they turn around and they end up putting together.
2: But Iran was always a thing, too. Brian, I mean, it was always a thing. It everywhere in the region, Iran has always been the worst actor because of its proxy funding. And Hezbollah, Hamas, its intent to do away with the Western civilization, as they say, death to America, as they say, that has been a consistent threat for over 45 years. There is no state in this world who has killed more Americans than the state of Iran. In the Republic of Iran over the last 45 years. There can be no mistake about that. And so them just coming to their senses and treating their neighbors well and having a diplomatic solution with the United States seems extremely unlikely to me.
1: And now they're making a clear debt to America. They have the president's face on it with the target on it and everybody else and all our officials. And we don't know if that was related to the fact the president did not take the new Air Force One home. He took the old one back. I'm not really sure what went into that. President said the people in England just wanted to see it. So I don't know about that.
2: Yeah, I mean, there are some reports that there are some of the more sophisticated defense and refueling systems that haven't been installed yet in the new plane. I don't know if that's true or not. I'm happy that they're taking every single possible issue into context when they are transporting the President of the United States overseas. And that's where I leave it.
1: So when we look at right now at the midterm elections, with between the gerrymandering and the rise of the socialism, the Republicans are back in the game. Is that how you view it?
2: Yeah, I do. I think that they start in a much better place than they did at the beginning of the cycle just because of the redistricting. It's more of like a +9, +10, which they needed. I think either way, you're going to have a majority in the House of Representatives that is a couple of seats one way or the other. But I do like where Republicans are right now. And I think, look, to the extent that Republicans can focus on what Democrats have handed them, which is the face of communism in every one of these primaries, I mean, literally, you've never met anyone who acts like the candidates they're producing in election after election. This is not two different parties who have two different ways of getting at the problems we all acknowledge. There is one party here that by and large likes America and another one that really doesn't. And you just have to ask them. That's not a branding exercise. Ask them. They don't like America. They say it. And I think if Republicans can stay on message on that and realize that Democrat candidates are either the Mamdani, Bernie Sanders, Graham Plattner brand or the Abigail Spanberger brand, which is to lie to you and then do the same thing as the Mamdani, Bernie Sanders crowd does when they get into office, you can have a pretty good campaign message going into the fall.
1: So I just real quick on Cuba, we took another push to put pressure on them, and that is going after their doctors. They go overseas, charge the Cuban government, gets the money. They'll go overseas and help out other countries. They're very well-trained medical physicians. And now we're starting to go after the countries that are using Cuban doctors while stopping all energy from going in and out. There's something's going to break here. I'm wondering, Josh Holmes, when do you think this is going to happen? And how do you see we land this plane?
2: I think it probably already would have happened if Iran would have wrapped up. I mean, look, I don't think I'm breaking any news here when you say the Secretary of State has unique interest in
1: yes.
2: Cuba. All right. I mean, this is someone who's talked about this. Obviously, his family fled the communist regime. It was part of his reason for getting into office in the first place. And it's also 90 miles off the southern tip of Florida. I mean, this is a place amongst any that you do not want hostile actors. I think we've ignored it for too long. But you also have to make sure that you've taken care of your knitting in all these other places. And there's a lot going on. I mean, you saw the NATO summit. Ukraine is still a big discussion that President Trump is having. If they can come to an accommodation with Putin and Zelensky and that. I mean, there's a lot going on here. And I do think it would behoove the administration to focus at least their external messaging, even if they're walking and chewing gum, on the domestic politics here a touch more, because it seems like the foreign policy, at least for this summer, has kind of taken over the discussion.
1: Yeah, absolutely. They couldn't really get out of their own way in the House, so they couldn't even generate anything there. Are you for signing the housing bill?
2: Yeah, I think so, because it was in the president's State of the Union. I don't know how you can go do a State of the Union speech where you lay out an agenda that you want Congress to do, then they get to work on it, they produce it, and then not sign it. I mean, look, I'm not like in love with a housing bill or think that changes politics or anything else. I mean, it doesn't matter to me one way or another if it's signed. But in terms of the relationships that the administration has with its allies in Congress, if you ask somebody to do something and they go through the blood, sweat, and tears to produce it, you kind of have to sign it, or the next time you go to them, you might not get the answer yes.
1: Co-host of the Ruthless Podcast, not afraid to wear a hat on the air, he is Josh Holmes. Appreciate it, Josh.
2: Thank you
1: very much. Back in a moment.
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10: Gonzales Farm in Wading River has repaired its hop crop fences that were hit by high winds. Alex Ferrone Gallery in Cutshog has also restored power after days without service. And Snowflake Ice Cream Shop in Riverhead experienced an 8-hour outage following our recent storms. Health officials on Long Island have confirmed between 30 and potentially 80 psilocybiosis cases since May 1st. That's a parasite that often spreads through contaminated produce or water. Symptoms including severe diarrhea and fatigue start about a week after exposure. And officials do say that it's important to wash your hands thoroughly as well as any produce before consuming it. The Southampton Full Gospel Church has placed its 9.48-acre site on County Road 39 on the market. Church leaders are seeking $15 million, and potential buyers eye residential or affordable housing options. Cops are asking for the public's help as they try to find a driver behind a hit-and-run crash in Merrick last month. It happened the evening of June 8th at Lincoln Boulevard and Merrick Road. That's where a woman was crossing the street and hit by a white Lexus SUV that fled the scene. Investigators say the incident was caught on camera, but they can't make out the license plate. Let's take a look at the extended weather forecast.

0: so busy, he'll make your head spin. It's Brian Kilmeade.
1: Hey, we are back. Now we got to make the big decision. The big decision, you know what it is? Who are we rooting for here in America now that America is out of it? You got Norway, England. You got Morocco, France. What other matchups do we have? We got Argentina. They're going to have another tough game, too. And, of course, we got England is still in it. England-Norway is going to be the game, I think, of this quarterfinals bracket. We definitely, says, you know, Spain is playing Belgium. We got to hope that Spain wins big. Not that I love Spain, but I just dislike Belgium in the classless way that they beat the U.S. and then did the Trump dance. I do not like dancing the end zone, winning overtime, score, act like you've been there before. So this is going to be a heck of a final eight. Who are you rooting for? To me, I made my decision. Norway. I love what they do, what their fans do. I love the way their team acts. I love Holland is unbelievable. My second pick would be England. Just because I think those people need a break. And man, those they're playing clutch. You go to Mexico City and you win there, that's big. But you know whose prime minister called up in FIFA and said, don't move the start time of the game? Stormer. I thought it was Trump that did that.
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3: There's a crash on the Southern State Parkway westbound right at exit 395. Otherwise, we're doing okay on the LIE through Suffolk County. No problems to tell you about. Some volume on the Sunrise Highway, but no accidents. Montauk Highway free and clear. And on the LIRR, there are delays and cancellations on the Babylon branch. In the WLIR Traffic Desk, I'm Noam Layden.
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5: China and Taiwan are bracing for Typhoon Bavi, which could be their most destructive storm in years. It's packing winds near 200 miles per hour and could dump more than 3 feet of rain. China is still trying to recover from another typhoon that killed at least 39 people earlier this week. Crews are breaking ground on a new office tower at New York's World Trade Center site today. The new 55-floor headquarters for American Express will be the complex's final building. It should be ready by 2031. Welsh Grammy winner Bonnie Tyler has died.
2: And now, this is the Kudlow Riff.
6: I'm going to read from the first couple of paragraphs. The unanimous declaration of the 13 United States of America.
2: More after this.
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2: And now, this is the Kudlow Riff.
6: When in the course of human events, it becomes necessary for one people to dissolve the political bands which have connected them with another and to assume among the powers of the earth the separate and equal station to which the laws of nature and of nature's God entitle them. A decent respect to the opinions of mankind requires that they should declare the causes which impel them to the separation. And then what is probably the most important sentence in all of history, we hold these truths to be self-evident, that all men are created equal, that they are endowed by their Creator with certain unalienable rights, that among these are life, liberty, and the pursuit of happiness. One more time. Most important sentence in history. We hold these truths to be self-evident, that all men are created equal, that they are endowed by their Creator with certain unalienable rights, that among these are life, liberty, and the pursuit of happiness. And then it goes on that to secure these rights, governments are instituted among men, deriving their just powers from the consent of the governed. And then that whenever any form of government becomes destructive of these ends, it is the right of the people to alter or to abolish it.
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8: Bernie Sanders needs to apologize to the voters of Maine and to, you know, everyone that donated to that train wreck of a campaign. More than anyone, he pushed P. Hustle into the election. And now, you know, he keeps pushing these communists and these kind of awful anti-American people. So there's plenty of those people that have to humble themselves, you know, humble yourself yeah. and stop pushing, you know, this kinds of people in my party.
1: That is a very angry Senator John Fetterman saying that no wonder Graham Platner blew up. He's been calling for him to step aside for months until this last woman came forward, ex-girlfriend, said basically he raped her. He was staying. And he got 72% of the vote, despite almost all of that stuff being out in the public. Doug Schoen joins us now, former Clinton advisor, former advisor to Bloomberg, and a longtime Democratic strategist. Doug, you glad Graham Platner's gone? And do you wonder how he got there to begin with?
9: I couldn't be more pleased that he's gone. Brian, his candidacy was a fraud from the start. He had no qualifications. He was a manufactured candidate of the Democratic Socialists who had so many liabilities that I cannot believe that he was ever taken seriously. I hope my party learns from what Senator Fetterman said and what is obvious. We need a mainstream Democratic candidate in Maine, not a replica of Graham Platner.
1: But, you know, look, he was winning for a while, trailing by about four now. And then you have Abdul El Sayed head-to-head with Mike Rogers. I know it's early. It's a 1 or 2 point race. So, and Mike Rogers going to have a tough time. He had a tough time against Alyssa Slotnick, almost won, but it was still a point or two. Why is it that they're not being trounced across the state if their philosophy is so radical compared to what Democrats have been?
9: Well, I think it's two things. First, in primaries, the far left tends to predominate. That's number one. Number two, I don't think the electorate fully understands the positions they've taken and the extreme nature of their candidacy. And I believe, as I think you might, many do, that Mike Rogers would have a much better chance against Abdul El Sayed than he would against Haley Stevens. I rank Abdul El Sayed a narrow favorite to win the primary, but candidly, the Republicans are hoping that Abdul el-Sayed wins the primary, he'll be tougher to beat.
1: So I want you to hear what you had said about how in Maine they're obsessed with stopping Susan Collins. Cut 37.
10: It really doesn't matter. Democrats in Maine have been trying to unseat Susan Collins forever. She's superwoman, the Senate superwoman, 10,000 consecutive roll call votes, chairman of the powerful Senate Appropriations Committee, the workers at Bath Iron Works, the workers at the Portsmouth submarine base in New Hampshire that live in Maine. They all want Susan Collins to remain chair of the Appropriations Committee. So they keep coming up with different kinds of kryptonite. Mm-hmm. You can't beat Susan Collins because 10,000 consecutive votes, John, that's a record. And she's a very moderate, very common sense senator. Maine's a common sense place. So he may stay in, he may leave. It really doesn't matter. Collins is going to win.
1: Blattner did leave an hour later from that interview. But I think that there's a better chance whoever emerges, except this guy Troy Jackson, is another Bernie Sanders disciple.
9: Yeah, Brian, he finished third in the primary. Nirav Shah.
1: For governor, right?
9: For governor. And Nirav Shah finished second in that primary for governor. Is a mainstream moderate Democrat who has a record of public health and public service. And I just don't think there's any reason why we Democrats should commit Harry Caray and nominate somebody who isn't a mainstream Democrat, who may not even be a Democrat at all in terms of their ultimate philosophy, because these Democratic socialists are using the Democratic Party to advance a radical ideology that is antithetical to everything I believe, we believe, and the American people believe.
1: So what they're saying, Doug Schoen, is they're going for the workers. They want to, it's time to stop the oligarchs, stop the wealthy, and help the workers. So that's, if you look at who is supporting the DSA, at least in New York City, it's mostly rich white people. So, and they're getting single digits when it comes to the workers. Can you talk about the deceptiveness of going to bat for the workers?
9: Yeah, this is just political rhetoric. Now, it's good political rhetoric. It appeals more to the wealthy and to young people who may well be frustrated economically that they haven't gotten great jobs out of college. But it's not working class people. And in New York, it is younger people, well-educated, and recent immigrants, those who've just moved to New York City, who form the core of the base of Zoran Mandami and the Democratic Socialists.
1: So I want to talk about Abdul el-Sayed. He's got some problems. Number one, is he a doctor? And is he a working class guy or is he a rich guy? He doesn't have an answer to any of those questions. Does he miss the Ayatollah? He won't answer that question. Cut 40.
11: Haley Stevens has also attacked you and Mike Rogers for being millionaires, who she says conveniently did not file their 2026 personal financial disclosures. You've sought an extension through August 13th, I believe, which is after the primary. Was this to avoid transparency with your viewers? Why not release them before the election?
12: No, just taxes get complicated. My wife and her family own property abroad, and so getting all those tax forms is a thing. And this is, by the way, the same extension that...
11: she said you're a millionaire and you're hiding that.
12: Well, if you take my assets and my wife's assets together, then I guess they add up to something like that. But my career has never been about trying to maximize on money. Otherwise, I would have just gone and been a surgeon. But, my focus has always been on public service. And it's interesting to try and compare apples to oranges here. If you file on your own, then of course your assets look like one thing, which Congresswoman Stevens does. If you file with a partner, your assets might look like something else.
1: So never answer the question, and he's not a doctor, by the way, and he keeps calling himself a doctor.
9: Yeah, I think he is a synthetic manufactured candidate in the same way that Abdul el-Sayed is. And how can he accept, Ryan, support from the virulent anti-Semite Hasan Piker? I mean, he's campaigned with him. I think that's enough to disqualify him in and of itself.
1: And he's the worst. And Hasan Piker really hates America, called for Rick Scott's death, think Israel should exist. And I was literally shocked by a couple of things. I looked at people that are going to run for president, and clearly Rahm Emanuel is one of them. He went out of his way to go to Israel to basically condemn Israel and say your days of being an ally where you get defense, you get our defense weapons, you're just going to be one of 23 Middle Eastern countries that we have relationships with. So why would you think he's doing that strategically when he was supposed to be in the middle moderate lane and he's a smart, savvy guy? Why do you think it was necessary for him to go over there to Israel to condemn Israel?
9: I think he is contemplating actively a race for president. He knows where opinion inside the Democratic Party is, which is regrettably anti-Israel. And I think, unfortunately and sadly, he is playing to that sentiment as a means of trying to inoculate himself from the attack that he's too pro-Israel.
1: Do you think that it's possible to get the nomination and say I support Israel on the Democratic platform when we watch the candidates line up for a debate in 27? Not only are they going to disparage AIPAC, which is a lobby group for Israel, is everyone going to have to disavow Israel?
9: Well, I hope not, but I fear that that will happen. And again, my own view is you can take issue with the prime minister of Israel, as many do, but to go to Israel to denounce him, at the same time when we're fighting a war against terror in the Middle East vis-a-vis Iran, a war that has begun anew, apparently, I say with a lot of these Democrats who attack Bibi Netanyahu that they're for regime change in Jerusalem, but not in Tel Aviv. Not in Tehran. I apologize. How can you be for regime change in a democratic state that is not a country that we have a say over their democratic system, and yet be against it in an autocracy where the supreme leader and the elites have chanted death to Israel, death to the United States, death to our president for years? I don't understand that. I couldn't do it.
1: Here's a little of Rahm Emanuel's speech, cut 13.
13: Your government has been complicit in the horrors now being inflicted on innocent families in the West Bank. That undermines your international legitimacy as a small nation at a time when you can least afford it.
1: So he's lecturing them on what they're doing. He's talking about the West Bank, but he's also talking about other places. I don't think anyone's for annexing the West Bank except for extreme conservatives on the right in Israel. Why are you reaching for that?
9: You know, I don't know. I mean, again, if he was just talking about Gaza, he would have at the very least, a defensible argument that Israel may have overreached. But given what Hamas does and how they hide among civilian populations and hospitals and the unspeakable terror they committed on October 7th, I understand why the Israelis have done what they have. But again, how can you say that our longest, most stable democratic ally in the Middle East is somehow one of 23 countries? I can understand you might want to limit yourself to defensive weapons. Again, I understand that, not my position, but it's understandable. But to do what some Democrats have done vis-a-vis Israel is very sad to me. It's not my position, and it's not what I think is right.
1: It's upside
9: Israel
1: down.
9: Has a democratic election in October. Let's wait and see what happens, because there are candidates who are credible, who offer a different worldview from the prime minister. Why intrude now into Israeli politics?
1: And you know, Doug Schoen, that everybody knows who's ever leading Israel, you don't deal with Hezbollah, you can't cut a deal with Hamas, you can't cut a deal with Islamic Jihad, and you can't cut a deal with Iran. So Syria, finally, probably is not an enemy. And the other Arab nations are closer than ever to being friends, certainly partners. So they don't attack anybody that doesn't attack them. Simple as that. Lastly, you have great foreign policy knowledge and passion. So you see what's happening with Iran. They've been our enemy for 47 years. And now we basically can rip up the MOU and we have to reopen the strait. Here's General Jack Keane, cut 19.
14: They have been in control somewhat of the Straits of Hormuz since March the 2nd. When they shut it down. So 4 months, they have, in their minds, been in control. And they're not going to give this up. without a fight, in my view. And it will likely lead to an acceleration of military operations to bend them to our will. I think that is the path we're on.
1: I think that the only thing we have to do now is forget about talking, open up the strait and hold it ourselves. What do you think?
9: I completely agree with General Keane. I think he's right. I think the only thing the Iranians understand is power. I think President Trump has now understood that. And I say this not as a Democrat. I say this as an American. How can we not support the efforts of the United States, whether you like the policy, don't like the policy, whatever? How can you not say, thank goodness that we are fighting to eliminate the scourge of terror and nuclear weapons from a state that is committed to our death and destruction?
1: I hear you. Doug Schoen, if I was to ask you for the top three candidates that you hope run for the nomination in 28, who would it be?
9: I hope next time when we do an interview of this type, which I greatly enjoy, that you'll give me a chance to think about it. Because right now, as I sit here, I'd have a tough time giving you names that would fit that list. But I'll tell you this. I do hope Senator Fetterman stays in the Democratic Party, if he can, and stays in the Senate, which is critical for my party.
1: I just hope that you guys don't primary him.
9: I hope so, too.
1: Yeah, and you know what? I think Republicans should leave him alone. I wouldn't even run anybody against him.
9: I hope they do.
1: Yeah, Doug Schoen, you're always great. Thank you so much. And now you have homework.
9: Thank you so much.
1: Next time you're on, you have homework. You have to be able to answer that next.
9: I know. I get it. I'm going to do my homework.
1: Go get him. Back in a moment.
0: Both sides, all opinions. It's Brian Kilmeade. 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
5: 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I'm Michael Wallace. More Republicans are demanding an update on the health of Kentucky Senator Mitch McConnell, who's been hospitalized for 3 weeks with no public explanation. News Nation asked Indiana Republican Congressman Martin Stutzman.
3: Do you know that he's alive?
7: I don't. Just the things that I've heard and seen from some friends is that he's obviously not doing well, but don't know if he's alive or has passed away.
5: Maine's Democratic Party faces a July 27th deadline to choose a new Senate candidate now that Graham Platner has dropped out of the race. He still denies the rape accusation against him. Democrats were hoping he would help them flip the Senate. Two new polls in France still show far-right leader Marine Le Pen leading in the presidential race, even after an appeals court this week upheld her guilty verdict for embezzling European Union funds. She's polling at 36% in both surveys. The next closest competitor in France's presidential race is at 19%. This is the Worldwide News Network.
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23: I've seen something like this before. You have to go back 16 years. Remember, it was that Republican Tea Party wave of 2010. I would argue the Democratic version of it is a new Tea Party, but it's on steroids. Why do I say that? Well, let's just start off with the fact, approve of their own party in Congress. Republicans in July of 2010, it was 52%, a very low percentage, but at least it was north of 50%. Look at where we are now with Democrats in terms of them approving their own members of Congress. It's actually below 50%. Democrats dislike their party more than Republicans did during the Tea Party wave of 2010. Just 47% of Democrats now approve of their own party in Congress. As I said, it's a new Tea Party, but it's a Tea Party on steroids.
24: And we're seeing the impact it's having on some Democratic incumbents.
23: Absolutely the case.
1: And the incumbents are just running for the hills. Do you know anybody speaking forcefully? Like, I don't know, Harry Reid used to speak out all the time and Nancy Pelosi used to speak out all the time. I don't see Hakeem Jeffries doing anything except going after Trump, not going after the extreme left. Chuck Schumer only stepped forward after all this stuff on Graham Platner came out. He wasn't really campaigning hard, but backed the governor of Maine, and now he's back in Haley Stevens in Michigan. I though those are somewhat traditional, but the reason why, this guy goes to a parade, Chuck Schumer, and gets booed. So I know leadership can be polarizing. I know Mitch McConnell, for the longest time, every time he ran for re-election, was trailing in Kentucky and would eventually prevail. I think most likely when you're in leadership, sometimes when things don't get done, especially with the Republican president, you tend to get the blame, especially one as unorthodox as President Trump. So we'll see what happens. But that's Harry Enten over on CNN looking at some of the poll numbers. And I just think, as Josh Holmes said earlier, it's going to be four or five seats either way, which means it's all winnable, it's all gettable, which means I think you got to be really smart on how you're deploying your heavy hitters, your most popular candidates, a lot of your money. The one thing that would be disastrous, if the Republicans lose the House, they'd say, okay, that's the long-term 250 years political trend. But if they lose the Senate, when no one even thought that was possible a few months ago, that means they'd have to lose Ohio, North Carolina, as well as not flip Georgia or Michigan, wow, or New Hampshire, where Sununu's name is really strong in New Hampshire, and John Sununu is going to run. So that would be something, and it would be so detrimental to President's governing and getting things done, because he couldn't get anybody confirmed, zero confirmed. But it'll go to Supreme Court justice. You know, then Clarence Thomas and Justice Alito will probably say, look, I probably should step aside now, but not if they don't have a Republican Senate. Where Democrats were stupid enough to blow up the filibuster, now you don't even need 60. So you put up whoever you want, they'll get confirmed.
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10: Zoran Mondani. Also, so many of the comments coming out this week. We also have now a primary race in the New York governor's race. And you got a lot of crazy comments coming from Democrats. Later on, we're going to talk about Benny Thompson. And he asked, this is the guy who was on the January 6th committee, remember, who just happened to destroy the evidence after the January 6th hearings. Surprise, surprise, surprise. But Benny Thompson asked Kristi Noem, the Secretary of Homeland Security, talked about the unfortunate accident of the National Guard troops being opened fire upon by that Afghan refugee. The unfortunate accident? It's not an accident. The guy was preparing for it for a while. He drove for days across country, drove thousands of miles, planned it, staked it out, opened fire. It's intentional. So why are Democrats trying to minimize it like it just happens to be some flash in the pan accident? It's not an accident. It is a horrible, disgusting crime that needs to be punished. And yet Benny Thompson used the phrase unfortunate accident. Well, here is Zoran Mondani. Here is what he had to say. He put out this video this week. This is another crazy thing. Puts out a video on how to avoid getting arrested by ICE. Puts it on his social media. Here he is.
11: Last weekend, ICE attempted to raid Canal Street and detain our immigrant neighbors. As mayor, I'll protect the rights of every single New Yorker, and that includes the more than 3 million immigrants who call this city their home. But we can all stand up to ICE if you know your rights. If you encounter ICE, these are the things that every New Yorker should know. First, ICE cannot enter into private spaces like your home, school, or a private area of your workplace without a judicial warrant signed by a judge. That looks like this.
25: If ICE does not have a judicial warrant signed by a judge, you have the right to say, I do not consent to entry, and the right to keep your door closed.
11: Sometimes ICE will show you paperwork that looks like this and tell you that they have the right to arrest you.
25: That is false. ICE is legally allowed to lie to you, but you have the right to remain silent.
11: If you're being detained, you may always ask, am I free to go, repeatedly, until they answer you.
25: You are legally allowed to film ICE as long as you do not interfere with an arrest.
11: It is important to remain calm during any interaction with ICE or law enforcement. Do not impede their investigation, resist arrest, or run. One last thing. New Yorkers have a constitutional right to protest, and when I'm mayor, we will protect that right. New York will always welcome immigrants, and I will fight each and every day to protect, support, and celebrate our immigrant brothers and sisters.
10: 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Here's some tips to avoid ICE. Here's some things you don't have to do. If it doesn't look like a real warrant, you don't have to let them in.
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26: 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You are listening to the O'Reilly Update. Coming up next, the news with Mike Slater.
5: Thank you, Bill. It is Thursday, July 9th, 2026. Here's what's happening today in America. Plattner bails. Spain in trouble. They're sick people. And no more disgusting food in hospitals. It's all coming up, and Bill's going to be here with your message of the day. But first, Graham Plattner has suspended his campaign for Senator of Maine. He said, quote, "We believe for the movement to continue. It can't be me. And for that reason, we are suspending campaign operations." Maine Democrats have until July 27th to choose a replacement to take on Susan Collins, and they can just Kamala a candidate, pick whoever they want, because the primary was a couple weeks ago. As The Atlantic wrote, perhaps the Nazi tattoo was a clue. One of the themes of the NATO summit in Turkey these last few days has been that other countries have not been holding up their end of the bargain for decades now. Some countries have increased their military spending as a percentage of their GDP. Others have not, like Spain in particular. Every other country has increased their spending, and every other country has committed to defense spending being 5% of their GDP by 2030. Spain hasn't even committed to it in the future. President Trump not happy about this. He's calling for all trade to be cut off with Spain. He said Spain is a wasted cause. We don't want to do any trade business with Spain anymore. Spain is a terrible partner in NATO. They don't participate. They don't pay. I don't want anything to do with Spain. Cut off all trade with Spain, please, including visits. This also is after Spain would not allow America to use joint operated bases in southern Spain for any attacks against Iran. The president said, I don't want to do any more trade with them. Take it immediately. Don't even talk to them. They're hopeless, bad people. The president said, they make so much money with us, and we're going to see that they make a lot less. I want no business with them. Speaking about Iran, the president said the memorandum of understanding is over. He said, I don't want to deal with them anymore. They're scum. You know what scum is? They're scum. They're sick people. They're led by sick people. They're vicious, violent people. And if they had a nuclear weapon, they'd use it. As far as I'm concerned, it's over. There's something wrong with them. They're cuckoo. He was later asked why he's changed his tone against Iran. New York Times reporter said, last month you said Iranian leaders were very rational people, nice to deal with, strong and smart. Today you say they're scum. What changed? The president said, I got to know them. RFK Jr. and Dr. Oz called on hospitals to serve healthier food. RFK Jr. said hospitals should heal people, and that includes the food they serve. Patients deserve meals with real, nutritious ingredients that help them recover, not highly processed foods that fuel chronic disease. Under the pledge, hospitals will commit to limiting the amount of ultra-processed food and sugar-sweetened beverages, and hospitals will cook food by every other means except by deep-frying it. I'm Mike Slater from Politics by Faith. The great and healthy Bill O'Reilly has your message of the day. Next.
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3: On this Thursday, I'm thinking about the World Cup. The International Soccer Exposition has been a major success for the United States, even though we lost. Game after game, fans from across the world are having a good time here. No rioting, no hooligans heading to prison like you find in Europe. These images are going out all over the world. The foreign press will never acknowledge that this is a good country because they hate Donald Trump. But social media can circumvent these outlets. Many of the people living abroad who come here to watch the games are ecstatic about how they're being treated in the USA. All of this goodwill is a tribute to we the people. We are a welcoming country. Our police are doing a fabulous job at keeping the fans safe. The positive attention goes against our global image that we're onerous and crude. That is the reason the World Cup is so important to America. The United States rarely gets the positive credit that it deserves. But now, because of the dopey soccer, the truth is coming out. I'm Bill O'Reilly. I approve the message by writing it. You can reach me, Bill at BillO'Reilly.com, Bill at BillO'Reilly.com, name in town if you wish to opine. Now let's go to the mail. Steve Webster, Nampa, Idaho. Why can't the government stop people like Soros and Singham, the crazy guy from China, from using their money to influence government? Because they gotta commit a crime. So Soros has got a battery of lawyers saying, hey, George, you can do this, you can do that, you can't do this, you can't do that. Now, Singham is more interesting. He lives in Shanghai, China, and he's tethered to the Chinese government in Beijing. I understand, but I cannot get it on the record, that if Singham comes to the USA, the Department of Justice will arrest him immediately. I guess on espionage, but I don't know. So Singham, he's in that zone, but Soros, he's got legal protection. Nancy Concierge, remember, Nancy is under our protection. If the Supreme Court let the states decide if biological men could play in women's sports, then how would that work for college teams in red states who do not allow it? Well, they wouldn't play. They take it off the schedule. So remember, the Supreme Court has upheld the bans, and I think it's 28 states now or something like that. You can't have that, biological men competing against women. But you do have states that allow it. And but the teams that don't allow it, they don't have to play those other teams. They can take it right off the schedule. Johnny, well, I agree with the Democratic Socialists of America should drop the facade and call themselves what they really are. I don't think the proper term is communist. The proper term would be National Socialists. National Socialists is a Nazi party. That is not what the communists are. In a moment, something you might not know. 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
2: This is John Katzmatidis with the Cat's Corner. Border battles. A country without borders is not a country. I was vice chairman of the Ellis Island Foundation. Bill Fugazi was chairman. Lee Iacocca was honorary chairman. The Ellis Island, well, we wanted immigrants. We want immigrants, but checks and balances. We want immigrants that are going to come to America and they want to work 80 hours a week, just like my father, my grandfathers did when they came to America. We don't want migrants. So let's change the name. There's immigrants that want to come here and pledge allegiance to America, or migrants that want to take advantage of America. We want America to succeed. Immigrants, yes. Migrants, no. That is today's Cat's Corner. I'm John Katzmatidis.
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0: Now the O'Reilly Update brings you something you might not know. 100 years ago today, a ruthless general seized control of mainland China. The violent takeover caused decades of bloodshed between his forces and the Communist Party. Here's the story of Chiang Kai-shek. Born in 1887 of wealthy merchants, young Chiang witnessed the fall of China's declining Qing dynasty. The country was soon overrun with foreign troops, gangs, and criminals. Opium addiction rampant. Sheck vowed to save his nation. At 19 years old, the teenager went to Tokyo to undergo military training. When peasant revolts began in 1911, Chiang returned to China. He was given command of a revolutionary regiment and led a daring assault against the dynasty. His tactical success and fierce loyalty caught the attention of early Republican leaders in China. By securing control of the army and using a combination of political purges, Chiang Kai-shek was selected as the first leader of the Kuomintang, also known as China's Nationalist Party. That group seized control of the country in 1926. For the next 20 years, Sheikh's forces clashed with the communists led by Mao Zedong. Under his tenure, many socialists, educators, union members, religious figures, and foreigners were jailed, tortured, or executed. In total, 500,000 were murdered. Another 3 million died from starvation. The Civil War finally ended in 1949 when Mao's forces stormed the major cities. Sheikh fled to the island of Taiwan. There he established the Republic of China. His constitution remains in effect to this day. And here's something else you might not know. Chiang Kai-shek ruled the island unopposed until his death. The general died April 1975 from a heart attack. He was 87 years old and a true tyrant. His final words, quote, attack the mainland, save China. 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
11: Nobody apparently wants to say it or can say it, but I'll say it. That sleek, the lady who's accusing Graham Plattner of all this stuff, has anybody actually listened to what she has actually said? I can't stand Graham Plattner. I never would vote for the guy. I never, ever would have thought he would be a good senator. I mean, where the hell did this guy come from? The Nazi tattoo should have been enough. You can't be a senator. But people up there voted for him, didn't they? The people voted for him. What a bunch of schmucks. Or maybe a better word is chumps. A bunch of chumps. A schmuck to me is somebody, you know, just dumb person who makes bad decisions, right? But a chump is somebody who's utilized by somebody more powerful to do the powerful person's bidding at the expense of the person doing that bidding, i.e. the chump. I listened to this lady, and I didn't listen to it until last night. First of all, here's Graham Plattner getting out. I don't like him, but I have a little bit of sympathy, actually. And you should, too, because if it can happen to him, it can happen to you. And I'm not saying you're going to run for Senate, but whatever. If just some person can come out of the past and just say something vague and kind of implying certain things, but she didn't say it. She never actually said, oh, yeah, he raped me. She didn't say that. And she went in all kinds of crazy. It almost sounded like to me the worst thing he did was knock the sewing machine over. The story is so weird, but it's dressed up as this. Okay, she's an accuser. Believe women, right? You got to believe the women. What about evidence? What about due process? Anyway, here's Graham Plattner. Is this the moment? He was 11 minutes, which was probably too long. And he had a lot of, like, pauses. You know what I mean? He was, like, very looking off into the distance and stroking his beard, his goatee. Kind of looks like Chuck Todd. Cut 10, if you don't mind. Cut 10.
12: We banded together. We did it the way that we were told we are supposed to make change. And we won. And now they are not going to let us have it. Not if it's me. And so we're suspending campaign operations. I want to make clear, though, I intend to file my paperwork to withdraw. The process needs to assure that what comes next is reflective of the Mainers who on June 9th turned out and showed that they are desperate for a different kind of politics. It needs to be driven not from back rooms, but by the will of the people. And the decisions that come next must come from that. All we were asking for was health care, was to end the genocide, to use our taxpayer dollars at home to uplift our communities instead of waging war overseas. We were asking for a fair system. We were asking for an end to the corruption, the end to the money in politics.
11: Genocide? Oh, yeah. I guess you've been reading the New York Times. You've been reading the Israel Jew-hating New York Times. Genocide. Says who? Great. Never forget what our buddy Sid Rosenberg did. This is a lot of crap, folks. This shouldn't be happening. Now I'm going to play. It's funny. The accuser speaks for about 20 minutes to Jake Tapper. And you go online right now, you can only find little smidgens. I found the entire thing last night, and what I heard really amazed me. I'm like, wait a second, this isn't right. And Jake Tapper's not cross-examining her, not actually. There's got to be some skepticism. There's got to be some fairness here. There must be. And it has to be for my enemies as well as my friends. And if I just want it for my friends, what good am I? What good are you? Everybody gets fairness, should have fairness. Now, I understand politics is a dirty game and horrible, unfair things happen in life. But he went through the trouble of winning the election by 50 points 3 weeks ago. This is wrong, everybody. This is wrong. Here's the accuser. I can't quite tell what she's accusing him of because there's a lot of weirdo contradictions here. Cut 11, if you don't mind. Cut 11.
5: I remember it being an instant where I had recognized that he wasn't listening to me. It wasn't just that he wasn't hearing me or whatnot. And then I recognized his level of intoxication. And I knew in that moment I wasn't safe. And I don't think I was safe to physically fight back. He's big. He's strong. And I just had to evaluate my safety and come up with the least worst outcome to this situation. And so I felt like complying for my safety was the least worst option.
11: She complied for her safety. Do me a favor, Justin. I think this is the full Graham Plattner. All right. And it's 11 minutes, but there are a couple of things there. And if you think, again, forget him. Maybe it was your son, daughter, brother, father, some male relative of yours. If you can take a guy out of a job or out of something he's worked hard for with just this kind of flimsy story, and it's flimsy, everyone's at risk. This is Kavanaugh. This is, look, a lot worse things were said about Donald Trump by women. Now, I didn't believe them. A lot worse things were said about Joe Biden. They became president. Why isn't this guy allowed to be the nominee? The stuff that's alleged against him is not nearly as severe as the stuff that Tara Reid said about Joe Biden. So that's a freaked up situation. All right. So do we have the whole thing? We're just working on that. Hey, you know we have fried chicken here for lunch? There's fried chicken in the... Santa Claus, fried chicken, and it's free. It's beautiful. The other chicken is grilled chicken. No one's taking the grilled chicken. You know, President Trump got back at 2 a.m. last night, and now he is in the Oval Office working. If you got back from a 36-hour trip to Turkey, would you be at the office today? You know, you would be taking a travel day, a recuperation day. He is at work right now. When does he sleep? I guess he could have slept on the plane, and he has a sweet bedroom on that plane. All right, are we ready? Here we go. Graham Plattner, hit it.
8: Hey, everyone. It's Graham Plattner here. I think as many of you know, over the past couple days, I have faced some very serious allegations, and I just want to make it clear, this is all false. The things that have been claimed did not happen. It's not real. It has placed an immense amount of weight on me as I think about what needs to happen now. Amy and I are regular people. We were not looking for this experience. We were not looking to get into politics. We had no desire to run for office. I just want you to think about, like, what you would do as a regular person in a position where a much larger world, large forces, were working against you personally to accuse you of the worst thing that a person could do, and it was not remotely true. I learned about this through press inquiries, with no time to truly respond, no time for investigations, before a corporate media system
12: and the political establishment got to act as judge, jury, and executioner. Accusations are supposed to be the beginning of things, not the end. I think it's really important to understand why this is happening in the timeline. Why this is happening right now. Much like October, when the first attack started. Much like the news that was created the week before the primary. There is a reason that this is happening now. I only have until July 13th until I am officially the nominee. This was the last week to try to get me off of the ballot. And that's why this is occurring. It's not the false allegations, though, that have brought us to where we are. It's the fact that they are being used by the political establishment to put structural pressure on us. We live in a political system that is not built for normal people. It is a system that is built structurally to make sure that movements like ours cannot flourish. That if they begin to succeed, they can be crushed. What we have accomplished here, you made possible. The people of Maine, the volunteers, the voters, the grassroots donors. And I have all the faith in the world
11: Stop.
12: That we could win.
11: This is the problem. You know, one of the things is he's not that smart. He's not that sophisticated because they're going to take away all the structure of the campaign. That's what he's saying, right? They're going to take away a mailing list. He won't be able to raise money unless he stays the nominee. And then they're going to have to. That's what I would have done. That's what I mean. Yeah. And maybe someday I'll have to. Who the hell knows? Keep going.
12: And I have all the faith in the world that we could win if we could continue to harness that. But the brutal political reality is that they are going to take everything away from us. Those in power who have the ability to do so are using these allegations as an excuse to take away all of the things that we need to run a campaign. We are going to lose our ability to fundraise. We are going to lose our ability to access voter data. We are going to lose all of the things that any campaign needs on the basic level simply to function. Larger organizations, the national level party, the bigger donor networks, they have all committed to spending no money in this race if I'm in it.
11: Stop.
12: They would rather see...
11: Stop. You should have called them called the bluff, right? Okay. Well, I guess I'll just hang around till the end then. If you think what I... If you believe this lady so much, all right, but I'm not going. I remember what Justice Kavanaugh said. You may defeat me in the end, but I will never quit, ever. And it's like that's what he should have done because that's the whole thing. He would have changed the reality, and he should have because the allegations against him, it's bigger than him. It's about every man out there, for crying out loud. Anybody can be taken out. Now, we were kind of handling that pretty well because tough guys like Kavanaugh and Trump would not give in to phony, fake allegations with no evidence. But this guy's weak. And the ramifications are bigger than Maine, all right? I think he's got a little bit more. Keep it up.
12: They would rather see Susan Collins win than have me be the next senator from Maine. What comes next needs to come from the people. Needs to come from the people of Maine. Needs to come from the voters who on June 9th At a strength of over 150,000, the largest number in the history of Maine primaries, said no to this kind of politics. Voted for a politics that would actually represent them. Voted against the political system, against the donor class, against the entrenched forces. And I'm not asking for how this process is going to work. I'm not trying to dictate to anyone who it should be or how we get there, but I will say this. It needs to be open, transparent, and democratic.
11: I don't care.
12: It needs to be reflecting
11: the
12: will
11: that.
12: And the values of the people
11: Stop.
12: That built.
11: This guy got 150,000 votes 2 weeks ago. Now they're going to talk. Now it's going to be democratic. That was democratic. This is Soviet. This is nasty, dark party stuff from the Soviet Union. That's how they roll over there. I thought we didn't do that here. The lady with the accusations are going to have that next. It's a great big fake. And very few people, even conservatives, especially conservatives, quite frankly, will be doing what I will be doing, which is taking you through that woman's truth, right? Her truth or the truth. It's not the truth. Be right back.

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2: There's a crash on the Southern State Parkway westbound right at exit 395. Otherwise, we're doing okay on the LIE through Suffolk County. No problems to tell you about. Some volume on the Sunrise Highway, but no accidents. Montauk Highway free and clear. And on the LIRR, there are delays and cancellations on the Babylon branch. In the WLIR traffic desk, I'm Noam Layden.
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7: I heard somebody on the news saying that the building, they kept saying the building is 100 years old on 42nd Street. It's not. It was built in the 1960s. Looks like they're going to figure out a way to keep it standing. It ain't going to fall down on the street, but they will have to dismantle it. And that can. You notice we never demolition buildings here. We never raise them with explosives. We don't do that. There must be a law about that. But when they took down some of the buildings around the World Trade Center, well after 9/11, that were damaged in the attacks, like the, what was it, Deutsche Bank? Took them like 2 years, piece by piece, brick by brick. They got to take it down one at a time. All right, so this is the accuser. Her name is Jenny. We'll hear all this, but she met Graham Plattner, on Bumble. Bumblebee, the app Bumblebee, is that what it's called? You shake it up and it like gives you a name. And if you like the guy or you like the picture, you swipe right or you swipe left. And then you shake it up again. It depends. You can set it up. If you're a guy and you're looking for a girl, you're a girl looking for a guy, you're a girl looking for a girl, a guy looking for a guy, a girl looking for two girls, it's all in there. Any variety you want. But most people, you know, it's a regular dating thing. It's not kinky or anything like that. So that's how they met. And they dated for on and off casually for 2 years. And then one night was not nice. But let's hear it, okay? Let's hear it. I am skeptical of this whole damn thing, and you should be too. And this is bigger than Maine again, all right? You ready? Her name is Jenny, and she's on CNN speaking her truth. When did that become a thing, when you talk about your truth? It used to be the truth, the truth. Anybody remember that from Brady Bunch or Davy and Goliath? All right, go ahead and hit it, please.
8: You described your relationship with Graham.
7: Oh, by the way, for some reason, Jake Tapper forgot to wear his microphone. That's what he sounds like throughout the whole damn thing. It's not us. It's him. All right. Pick it up. Sorry.
8: You described your relationship with Graham Plattner. as a very good example of what modern dating is like.
9: Yeah.
8: What do you mean by that?
9: What I mean by that is that, I think there's a lot of situationships. I think people are dating multiple people at the same time, whether that's known or not known by the people involved. So it was just a very common practice is what I viewed it as.
8: And kind of casual?
9: Yeah, very casual.
8: And when did you meet him and how did you meet him?
9: Met him on Bumble, actually, in 2019. And I had known who he was. He grew up in the next town over. We had, a mutual family friend, so I always knew of his existence, but that was when we actually met.
8: And what did you think of him?
9: At first, I thought he was great. He's very well-spoken. He's intelligent. He's charming. I thought a lot of good things. We had a great first date. It went and flowed really well.
8: He has described himself as self-medicating with alcohol.
9: Yeah.
8: He has described himself that way.
9: Yeah.
8: So I would think maybe that would have reared its head.
9: Yeah. And unfortunately, that's something that I think a lot of people are desensitized to in general, heavy drinking, and especially out of the relationship that I had just come out of. So it wasn't anything abnormal to me. I remember we were out one night and he was drinking, and that's when he told me that he has PTSD.
8: When the New York Times story came out, you were in it, but you didn't go as far in that story as you are today.
9: Yeah.
8: Why not?
9: I didn't want to. I didn't want to have to violate this huge level of privacy to my own life to be able to infer that this person is not honest and trustworthy. I felt really protective of my own privacy throughout this whole process. And it got to a point where my privacy was no longer going to happen. And that was when I kind of just made the decision that, I'm going to say my piece and get it out there. I had tried to give the impression that something, worse happened. And that's when it was I refused to comment further.
8: You definitely alluded to a bad night.
9: Yeah.
8: So bad that you never saw him again afterwards.
9: Yeah.
8: But just to underline the point, you're not coming forward because you have any political motivation.
9: No, not at all. That was actually one of the huge reasons that I didn't come forward and still struggled. That was a huge moral conflict to feel like...
8: Because you'd like a Democrat to be in the Senate.
9: Yeah. Yeah. I like the things that he speaks about. They're important. They're important to people. I'm one of those people.
8: But at the end of the day, you feel he's not being honest.
9: He's not being honest, no.
8: And we should note, this is 2021 we're talking about. It's only 5 years ago. Tell me about that. When was it?
10: Stop for a second.
9: It was at the end of 2020.
10: Couple of things. He said on the first date that he had PTSD. Oh, gosh, this PTSD thing. It's, talk about a racket, all right? Post-traumatic stress disorder. I call it pretty typical stuff, all right? Pretty typical stuff that takes place in the military. All right, I got to work on that acronym. Pretty typical stuff for daily military life. How's that? There's the D. It's just stuff. Everybody, you get knocked around in life. Now we've given everybody a crutch. Oh, you've got this label. Oh, sympathy. Oh, VA. Get on with it. Get on with it. We want everybody wallowing. All right. I've heard nothing that makes me think anything at this point other than he's a baby. Why didn't she tell this story 2 weeks ago? What the hell is going on? This is not America, and this Jake chump is just, what happened next? Keep going.
9: It was at the end of 2021. I remember it being shortly after I moved back into my winter home.
10: 5 years ago.
9: Because that is where it happened. And it was a night where him and I were texting back and forth, and he had
10: bad grammar.
9: Something that I said as an invitation. And that's not how he meant it, and I quickly clarified. And he sent a message back indicating that he would come over. And I said, no, don't come over. I'm not in the mood. Don't come over.
10: Hey, stop for a second. Did you hear that? She sent a message, and it was an invitation to come over. That's how he read it, and that's how she sent it. What did she... Hey, you know what the next question is? Well, what did you text? What did you text? Did you text the nudie pic? What the hell happened? He took that as an invitation to come over. And then you, It's wrong, isn't it? Isn't it a little bit wrong? Oh, I'm getting, we have some women in the control booth. This is throwing my vibe a little bit, but it's okay. No, women, we can talk about this. I don't care who's watching. This is wrong. This is not America. And you guys, you women, you have brothers, you have fathers, you have, you'll have sons someday. They can't be vulnerable like this. All right, pick it up if you don't mind.
9: And I was more stern with that message. And then I didn't hear back from him. So I thought that that meant he got the message or gave up on it or whatnot. And so like half an hour later, I heard a noise outside my door. And then he came in. He just came into my house. It was unlocked. I live in an area where you don't usually have to lock your doors. I do now. So he came in and I realized, okay, he didn't listen. He's in my home. And I was laying on the couch. It was probably really late at night. And
10: you invited them over. You invited him over. And I kept on hearing how he broke into the house. It's Maine. She talks about how nobody kept their doors locked around here. She's been seeing the guy on and off casually for 2 years. That's not nothing. It's part of the whole damn thing. You know why people won't point these things out? Because they're afraid. They're afraid that someone's going to point the finger at them. They're afraid that Me Too thing left a big scar on people. Me Too, to be honest. But you know what? When a wound heals or a bone breaks, it comes back. Guess what? Stronger. And more resistant and more sensitive to this kind of crap. Keep going, please.
9: I was already ready for bed. I just wasn't in bed. And so he had kind of like jumped on top of me and indicated that he had intentions that were sexual in nature.
10: Stop. He kind of jumped on top of me. Now, what in the hell does that mean? And he expressed intentions that were sexual. Can you speak in plain English here? Doesn't it sound like that she's been lawyered up or something? There's something weird about the whole. He kind of jumped up on me. That's like what a dog does when it humps your leg. What is going on? Why, Jake, are you afraid of this lady? Keep going.
9: And I remember just at first being like, hey, I'm not into this. Like, don't, I'm not in this like mood. Like, don't, whatever.
10: All right, stop for a second. That's a little bit, right? I mean, I'm sorry. Hey, I'm not in the mood. I don't know. I'm not into this. It's just, it's a little bit, oh my God, Greg, no means no. Well, she hasn't quite said that, has she? Even Justin's thinking I'm crazy on this one. I don't think it's crazy. I don't think I'm being crazy. I think all you people are crazy. Not only Maine, the whole damn country, the whole media ecosystem, including Fox News that listens to this crap and doesn't say cut the crap. I'm not doing this for Graham Platner, by the way. I could give a damn. Keep going.
9: And it got to the point where I was like, okay, I feel like I've said this enough times. Like, he's not listening to me or he's not hearing me. And I looked at him and I remember this very specific look in his eyes. And I could smell alcohol and I was like, this is different. He is heavily intoxicated. Like, and that blank stare was kind of like a photographic memory that I still have of that night. And his that was me recognizing what the situation was. And this wasn't just like, oh, hey, somebody showed up and I'm going to tell him to go home. Like, he was heavily intoxicated, had intentions with me, and wasn't listening when I said no.
10: And well, hold on a second. Now, look, I want to say that no means no. All right. But there are some variables here that she is presenting that don't make sense. I remember his eyes. You know, I've never seen this before. She just told us that he got very intoxicated in that bar when he told her that he had PTSD. Do you remember that? I do. Does she remember that? I don't think so, because I think she's making it up as she goes along. And it's a free country. You can say that. Keep going, please.
9: And
8: you were saying, no, don't, no, don't, no, over and over.
9: I remember, you know, obviously I've had to recall, a lot of this. This is something that I tried for many years to forget. And so small details, you know, might get past me. But yes, I remember very specifically saying, I'm not into this.
10: All right. You see what Jake is leading the witness. And but you were saying no, no, no, no, no. You were saying no, no, no, no, no. And then she's like, well, I forgot a lot about this, but I really remember kind of saying something. What a load of crap. This ain't even a... I'm sorry. You know what? I was falsely accused. If I'm a little sensitive, if I'm a little raw about this, well, there's a reason. Keep going.
9: I told him I had an old back injury, and I remember saying, like, I'm not in this. I've had a long day. I'm in this. I've had... My back hurts. Like I was in that kind of mood, like the leave me alone mood. And there was a little bit of, like, a scuffle, like, altercation. The house that I live in has, like, this antique sewing kit that I kept beside the couch. And that got knocked over. He, like, backed into it or something. It was maybe pushed into it by me or something happened in that moment. And that thing got spilled. And
8: you remember pushing him away?
9: I remember potentially pushing away with my legs. Like, and then as he backed into it, it spilt, and all of the sewing needles and tape and yarn and everything went everywhere. Everything had fallen onto the floor. And in that moment, I evaluated my safety. Like, a drunk person who's blackout drunk is in my home, has these intentions with me, you know, has already caused this amount of destruction and not listening to me. And so I basically felt safe as just complying.
8: You normally use protection.
10: After all, he knocked over my sewing machine. So I had no other choice. But to what? But to what? After he knocked over the sewing machine, I realized, oh, my God. What? How is somebody blackout drunk? The blackout drunk is really the drunk ascertains that the next day, right? When you can't remember anything. Can you tell somebody's blackout drunk while they're drunk? Can you? I don't think you can. Anyway, the whole thing stinks. All right, so what happened next?
8: And this time he didn't.
9: No.
8: And you didn't want that.
9: No.
8: And he didn't care.
9: No, I don't think my words were falling on deaf ears or drunk ears.
8: And you were still saying, don't do this, or I'm not into this?
9: I remember specifically him, like, grabbing at my chest, and I, like, hit his hand, and I said, don't touch me. And I remember that during the altercation,
8: and
9: specifically.
8: Then he kept going.
9: Yeah, and it was this weird mix of, like, coming in and out of, I don't think consciousness is a word, but like coming to and kind of falling back into that drunken, I don't know what I'm doing state.
10: You know, this is the kind of thing where you got to just say, hey, do me a favor. I'm asking too many questions here. Tell me what happened. You got to tell me the whole story, because Jake has totally screwed this thing up. I evaluated my safety, though. Then I started complying. Were you being held hostage? Hey, 50% of the people, 70% of the people just voted for this guy. This is from 5 years ago. She didn't tell the police. She's telling Jake freaking Tapper. There's that right there. That's it. That's all I need to not. Oh, I'm sorry. I'm running a little bit late. We'll have more of this farce when I come back.

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6: America was built on the belief that all people were created equal and deserve equal protection under the law.
2: The founders believed that government should derive its power from the people through voting and civic participation. 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
7: The United States was founded on the idea that no one is above the law, including government officials. The rule of law helps ensure order, accountability, and equal treatment, making it a cornerstone of American government and society.
6: When the founders of this nation declared independence, they did so with bold conviction.
8: From these enduring truths emerged the principles that would shape the United States. Among them, liberty, equality, self-government, and the rule of law, ideals that continue to guide our nation to this day.
0: Celebrating 250 years of freedom.
4: America!
0: And the American spirit. 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
9: Just remembering that Jake Tapper is the one who shut down an interview with Lara Trump when she said that Joe Biden seemed to be out of it during 2020 and hinted that he might have, early onset dementia or something like that. And Jake couldn't tolerate that, shut down the interview, insulted her. This is one of the biggest liars in the country. Jake, and that's who you go to? What about the Maine State Police? How many women might have been saved? Right? Because I would assume that he could do this again. Keep going.
10: Yeah, and he would apologize in those moments and then go back to doing what he was doing.
11: So he was aware that he was doing something wrong.
10: Yeah.
11: And saying sorry.
10: I feel like he was in moments.
11: Is there any way that he thought this was consensual or no? Just because...
10: I don't believe that you can think that that scenario was consensual. You have to understand that that wasn't when somebody is repeatedly, when somebody in the middle of it says, don't touch me, that's obviously not consensual.
11: Especially if he's apologizing on occasion.
10: Yeah. And that next morning, so after everything ended, I ran to the bathroom, which is just beside my bedroom, and I was in there for a while and just trying to, comprehend things.
11: Were you crying? Were you...
10: I honestly don't think I was crying. I was, more in shock. And just trying to understand, what had just happened. Especially, this is a person I have known and have trusted and have had very consensual relationships with. Long until it wasn't. And so that was a really hard thing to understand, that this was a person I trusted. And so I spent a little bit of time in the bathroom, and when I came back out, he was asleep in my bed. And at that point, I didn't know what my options were. Obviously, I don't want this person in my house. And when I, earlier had realized how drunk he was, I knew that he had driven over that way. I'm surprised he made it to my house. And if I woke him up and sent him home, I am now making the decision to put somebody that drunk on the road. And I didn't want to live with the fact that, if he got into an accident or hurt somebody else. And I remember thinking that I could tell him to leave, and I could call the police immediately, and I could at least get him caught for drunk driving. So I was like, I'm going to let him sleep. And the second he wakes up, I'm going to tell him to leave. And so he slept.
9: Oh, a bad word is coming up. A bad word.
10: And I remember turning on, I have a, like one of those noise machines that you sleep with, and I turn it on ocean waves. And I'm like, I'll just try to meditate. It didn't work.
9: All right. Do me a favor. Let's stop this. So, all right. Because she's about to say the bad word. It doesn't get any more, you know, specific. I just don't think you I don't think you can shut down a campaign over something so flimsy. And where are the voters? Huh? Don't they matter? Don't they matter a little bit? I think they kind of matter. I think they should matter very much. I got to leave that alone for a second. James Flippin, do me a favor. What do you make of all this crap with this Plattner and this? I find her to be very, very incredible. Incredible. Uncredible. No credibility.
12: Well, I mean, I'll be honest with you. I haven't really watched her speak about it, but I just know that the circumstances surrounding it all are very convenient, I guess you could say. I've read some sort of conspiratorial thinking about it, that maybe the powers that be in the Democratic Party kind of liked having a flawed candidate, liked having a guy who could be subject to blackmail and things like that. But the truth of it is, I don't know how much that really matters, because whether it's somebody who was put in place because he is a easily manipulated political asset, or if it's somebody who just really is this bad guy that he seems to be, it reflects poorly on the powers that be in the Democratic Party. And whether Graham Plattner is leaving for the right reasons or the wrong reasons, I think it just goes to show you that the DNC and its arm in Maine have absolutely no clue what they're doing. Anyway, James Flippin, the news is coming up. The Greg Kelly Show will continue.

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2: I'm Bill Rakoff. There has not been any new report of attacks after the U.S. and Iran traded more strikes on Wednesday. News Nation's Corey Smith.
3: We saw a familiar pattern play out after the U.S. launched its airstrikes. Iran attacked Kuwait, Bahrain, Qatar, while also issuing an ominous warning to the United States, saying Trump has once again spoken of occupying Karg Island. Come on, we're waiting for you, and we promise that not even a single American soldier will return alive. Iran going on to say, await the hard slap from the Iranians. Now, the regime in Tehran really not sounding like they want to make a deal.
2: U.S. Central Command says the strikes were on Iran's air defense systems and missile and drone storage sites. Iran buried its supreme leader Ayatollah Ali Khamenei today after a week of funeral processions. His son and successor had yet to make a public appearance. He was disfigured in the airstrike that killed his father. President Trump may be backing off his threat to cut off trade with Spain.
4: Outside the White House, U.S. Trade Representative Jamison Greer was asked if the president can even do that without cutting off the entire EU.
5: So the president has a lot of legal authorities.
4: And he says the president has options as well. But
5: I think the more important news is not can the president do it. He for sure can. It's that he met with Prime Minister Sanchez. He had a good meeting. They talked about the core issues about payment and basing and that kind of thing.
4: And so he says no action right now is imminent. Stacey Lynn, Worldwide News Network, Washington.
2: At least 28 people were killed in a shoe factory fire in southeastern China. The search is on for more victims. An intensifying El Nino is heading to historically strong levels, according to officials at the National Oceanic and Atmospheric Administration. In its monthly update, NOAA said this year's El Nino, a natural warming of the equatorial Pacific that alters weather patterns across the globe, has an 81% chance of becoming very strong by fall. It could mean a much wetter winter in the southern U.S. and a warmer one in the northern U.S. and Canada. Mother Nature is finally lending a hand to firefighters battling Colorado's wildfires, but this resident worries that too much rain may cause other problems.
6: Well, here it is, raining finally. And this will do well for the Aspen Acres fire, but hopefully we won't get flash flooding, and we are getting some thunder as well. So here we go.
2: The Aspen fires have burned about 136 square miles, damaging or destroying more than 200 structures. A 13-year-old boy in Cypress, Texas, okay. He was struck by lightning while playing video games in his bedroom. The bolt traveled through a metal piece of his desk and into his abdomen. Says he didn't even need to go to the hospital. Facebook and Instagram parent Meta investing more than $13 billion Canadian dollars to build its first artificial intelligence data center in Canada. It'll be built in Sturgeon County, Alberta. Stocks at the top of the hour, the Dow up 163 points, the S&P up 50, and the NASDAQ up 242. 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
7: 82 degrees, mostly cloudy skies. Good afternoon. I'm James Flippin. Workers are continuing to shore up the Midtown Manhattan high-rise building after those support beams buckled earlier in the week, sparking fears of a possible partial collapse.
8: The serious scare happening in bustling Midtown Manhattan, just blocks from Grand Central Station, forcing evacuations and the creation of a frozen zone stretching five blocks, upending life for many. City leaders say they've made significant progress in stabilizing the former corporate office building, now being converted into condos, that showed possible signs of collapse Tuesday after two support beams on the 21st floor buckled.
7: Sam Brock with that report. And construction is also underway on what is the last commercial high-rise building at the rebuilt World Trade Center site nearly 25 years after the 9/11 terror attacks. Port Authority's Catherine Garcia at the groundbreaking ceremony this morning for 2 World Trade Center in Lower Manhattan.
9: The 2 World Trade Center is not just a tower. It is a proof point about Lower Manhattan and New York City that it is thriving and growing.
7: Port Authority's Kevin O'Toole.
10: We have a covenant with those individuals who died 25 years ago and those who have died since. And we have made a commitment to them that we will restore this campus. It'll be vibrant.
7: American Express making the 55-story building on Greenwich Street its global headquarters when it opens in 2031, and there will be 10,000 workers there. A man now faces charges after allegedly throwing Molotov cocktails at 3 buildings in Queens. 2 of those buildings were houses of worship. One pastor saying he doesn't know why they were targeted.
11: I have no words because, as I told you, we have no enemies. The church is growing, so I don't know where this is coming from.
7: And there was no damage after the flaming devices exploded at a church in Ozone Park and at a Kingdom Hall of Jehovah's Witness in Woodhaven. A third explosive thrown at a building down the block from the Kingdom Hall. No extensive damage reported there and no known injuries. In sports, Yankees infielder Anthony Volpe has issued a strong denial concerning a report that he refused to move to second base from shortstop. The Jersey native called that a BS story. And former New York Jets running back John Riggins is having his number retired by the Washington Commanders as he spent the best years of his career with the Washington Redskins. And checking the weather forecast here from 77 WABC, a chance of showers, maybe a thunderstorm this afternoon. Today's high near 84. Overnight, rain is again possible. Patchy fog as well with a low near 73. And then tomorrow, a chance of rain, increasing cloud cover with a high near 89 and a breeze out of the west. I'm James Flippin for 77 WABC News.
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0: Carlos. Thank you very much. We're back here on the Greg Kelly Show.
1: No, it's not Greg Kelly. It's James Flippin. We're continuing the news watch from 77 WABC because Greg had to step away. I think he needed a little more coffee and probably another orange or two.

career in politics is gone or something like that. You'll notice that in that whole discussion, the concept of the people, the represented, the voters, and whatever they want or benefit from, it's very, very secondary. It's always this hypothetical discussion of what the person that's going to be potentially running for office is going to go through or face. And I really resent that. I think that when you have somebody like a Dianne Feinstein, or in this case, Mitch McConnell, or whoever it may be, that's clinging to life while purporting to represent the people of the United States of America, it's really just making a mockery of the entire political system. So anyway, the expectation is maybe we'll learn something more about Mitch McConnell today. But we also know that his wife, Elaine Chao, has come back from China. Why did she go to China in the first place? I mean, how absolutely bizarre and just kind of twisted is it that while her husband is supposedly potentially on his deathbed, she takes some jet off to China? Just bizarre. And I know Greg's been talking a lot about this Graham Plattner thing in terms of his skepticism and the timing behind these allegations of sexual assault. Look, I think two things can be true at once. It's definitely possible that in this post Me Too era, the playbook is sort of out. The way to take down men of a certain position and political position, whatever, is to accuse them of sexual harassment, sexual assault. And there's varying degrees of success there, right? Like, I mean, President Trump just yesterday ordered by the court to pay the $5 million he owes to E. Jean Carroll. And yet that didn't stop him from getting reelected as president. You could say that Trump is sort of a unique case, and that's probably true. But in terms of the politics behind these allegations of sexual assault, most of the time, it's people that enjoy a certain level of privilege and power in whatever industry they might be in. You know, Harvey Weinstein was taken down as the Hollywood heavyweight. You had a guy like Les Moonves, the CBS TV executive who was accused. You've had people in politics, but really just more like civil service, right? Police, fire, whatever. Things of this Me Too nature, they may be kind of losing their steam. And I think that moment has largely passed in the political, cultural landscape. So is it really plausible that a Graham Plattner is being taken down purely for political reasons or whatever when he faces these allegations of sexual assault? I don't know. I think the one thing that anybody with a brain, anybody with a pulse would agree with is that the timing is suspicious. It's all very convenient that a guy like Plattner, who just secured the nomination a month ago, has it all kind of falling down around him, and he decides, okay, I'm going to step aside. But the warning signs were there with this guy. That's the part that you really can't divorce from the story. The weird Kick messages, this texting app Kick that he supposedly was on and talking to various people on, his, half-naked selfies. Now, look, there's a lot of people in the world who have half-naked selfies. But if he's sending it out to so many people that it becomes public knowledge during his time that he's running for office, that's a little bit bizarre. You also had the, let's not bury the lead here, Nazi chest tattoo. And I saw this video yesterday. Actually, I wonder if Greg had pulled this for his cuts. There was this video yesterday of these two people, a man and a woman, I think they might be a couple, being interviewed by a news outlet in Maine. And this interviewer was asking them, what did you know or not know about Graham Plattner? And what did you do to vet him? Because clearly every politician or somebody who's going to get into the political game needs to be vetted. You get put through a stress test. How much dirt is there on this particular person? What's going to happen when we start
turning

0: some rocks over and picking up logs and looking into this person's backstory. Is it going to be ugly? Is it going to be kind of okay, not so bad, whatever? So they vetted this guy, Plattner, and the individual was saying, yeah, well, we did some research. We did hire a firm to do some research, and yeah, they came back with some things, but we didn't really think it was going to be a problem. Oh, we have that audio? Carlos, cut whatever this is, if you don't mind.
1: At this point, you hadn't vetted Graham Plattner. You hadn't done a full scrub of who he is. How did you go about vetting him?
2: And why did you? We paid a nice firm a whole chunk of money and got some stuff back. Some of what you've seen on the news, we got back. Other stuff we didn't.
1: Did the vetting process turn up the tattoo that became so controversial?
0: That's a good question.
2: No.
1: The Reddit posts, did that turn up in the vetting process?
2: The firm sent us a thing, and it had some of the posts, but it didn't have all of them.
1: And what did you think about that? How did you think your way through the fact that he had
0: posted? I don't think they were doing a lot of thinking
1: on social media.
2: I said none of this will or should stop him from becoming a U.S. senator.
1: And what was your thinking?
0: Why is she laughing? What's so funny about that?
2: If what the voters wanted were people who were grown in vats and had never done or said anything, that they might regret their entire lives.
0: Okay, Carlos, please, if you don't mind stopping this. Yeah, that's exactly right. I remember watching this clip and thinking to myself, that is not a skilled political mind. That is not someone who is going to engineer an effective campaign from either side. Because it's a clear lack of understanding of what it is that makes a populist candidate move, right? Like what makes a candidate that's popular, that connects with the people, that their story resonates with them, that they can be understood? What is that? What is it? Is it just that someone has a weird, creepy back story and, you know, you can kind of say, well, that person's flawed and they're not perfect. Yeah, they've got a few chips in the armor there, but that's okay. We're getting behind our everyman. And they desperately, desperately need the concept of an everyman in the Democratic Party. There is no question about it that anybody with an ounce of masculinity can't stand the political left. Because at its core, a lot of its culture is about blunting masculinity and telling men that they're bad and telling men that their internal desires to provide and protect are wrong and all this kind of stuff. So if you can get a guy like Graham Plattner with his Yosemite Sam mustache and his gravelly face and his doughy body and his tattoos to a leftist in Portland, Maine. Now that's America, baby. That's a white guy. And this is the white guy that we're going to put forward and win the day. Because they clearly failed with Tim Walz and his strings and strands of bald hair and his fat head. And he's up there saying, oh, well, all of this is very problematic, and men need to be a little more sensitive. And no one likes that. They rejected that. Tim Walz was totally tossed onto the dustbin of history and probably should be in jail anyway for the allegations of fraud. But the Graham Plattner thing was supposed to be, well, this is a man's man. He's on the Downeaster Alexa getting some oyster out of the Bay of Portland. And isn't this just so amazing? This guy, Graham Plattner, is going to be the future of the Democratic Party. So it didn't really matter whether or not he had done things that were bad or amoral or potentially even criminal, because they so desperately need somebody who touches on that masculinity. And what's also kind of sad and sick is that that's not what masculinity is all about. It's the opposite of it, really. You know, people who on the left want to talk about things like toxic masculinity, they're basically talking about Graham Plattner, a guy who cheated on his wife, a guy who was a womanizer, allegedly, a guy who went into his girlfriend's house late at night when he was drunk and said, I'm just going to take this now. That is the opposite of being a man. That is the opposite of being a masculine man, who's someone who wants to protect women, someone who wants to provide for his family and worry about that unit, not his unit. If that makes any sense. So anyway, I've got Mr. Drosh coming in here. Oh, yes, of course. The phone lines are now open. 1-800-848-9222. 1-800-848-9222. This is another story that... Oh, and John, thank you very much. This is another story that is just absolutely terrible. This woman, who's from Westchester County, I believe, definitely from New York. I think she's from Westchester County. Jamie Carney. This is a story you're going to start to hear about more. This woman moved to Ireland with her daughter 5 years ago. And the news reports are saying that she so fell in love with Ireland, the Emerald Isle, that she had to move there, had to live there. Packed her bags, went to Ireland, has been living there ever since. Well, she died this week, beaten to death. Her own daughter, her 13-year-old daughter, found her buried under blankets and beaten to death. And it turns out that the prime suspect in this murder is the woman's boyfriend. Also turns out that this boyfriend is a migrant of Middle Eastern descent who was living in asylum seeker housing there in Ireland. So whatever it was that happened between the two of them, this guy accused of beating up his girlfriend, leaving her for dead, and he flees the country. He is potentially somewhere in Turkey or somewhere else in the Middle East. And drawing the string together a little bit further, we find out that this woman was a outspoken critic of Israel, big time pro-Palestine, all about the open borders, would go to different events and rallies, was converting to Islam. I mean, if it sounds heavy-handed, it should. Because it's the kind of thing that, like, Fox News would make up in a news lab somewhere. But supposedly it's true. And now this woman's dead, and her 13-year-old daughter has no mom, and she lives in a strange foreign land. And some guy that was in asylum-seeker housing is the prime suspect in her murder. How much more, how many more of these stories are we going to go through before the entire world just kind of explodes? I mean, I don't really know what people expect is going to happen here, especially considering the fact that it's repeatedly in Ireland or England, and the UK has done nothing short of rolling out the red carpet for all these different migrants, to the point where there was another member of parliament who was on a podcast, I think it might have been Joe Rogan, where he was saying that if you're an illegal migrant in the UK, you show up, you get put to the top for free dental care. You get put right to the top. All right, we're going to step aside for a second. 1-800-848-9222. I'm James Flippin, sitting in here on The Greg Kelly Show. If you want to join us, that's the number. 1-800-848-9222. Heaven's very good, Carlos.
3: Greg Kelly. 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
4: 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Here's Jake Novak.
5: It should be obvious to everyone that all vehicles are getting bigger. And there's a price for that. Researchers claim that if today's growth trajectory continues through 2040, we're going to have fewer parking spaces, some older bridges and tunnels will become more dangerous to navigate, and pedestrians will be more in danger. They call it car spreading, and this is a problem in Europe too. And you know what the European governments do when they see something they don't like? They tax the heck out of it. Britain is considering a $13 per kilogram for every car weighing more than 3,500 pounds. But there will be an additional 1,000-pound ceiling for EVs. France is already doing this. SUVs there are taxed 20 times the amount as they are in the UK, and in some cases, nearly double the cost of the vehicle to consumers. You can bet some of our members of Congress will be pushing for this here, too. Do they have Ozempic for cars? With Moving America, I'm Jake Novak.
4: This is Moving America. And now,
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8: Let's start with your telephone calls. Line one, Patrick in New Jersey. What's on your mind?
9: Good morning. Good morning, Dominic. I'm a blind person, and I'm afraid to go into the city because my friends tell me, stay out of there. You got the homeless. They defecate all over the place.
8: Yes, they do.
9: They're playing with themselves.
8: Yes, they do.
9: You gotta have eyes in the back of your head, in front of your head, the side of your head. You gotta, you know, look all over. And it's a disgrace. I don't blame the cops, but they're up at the turnstile, but they're not down where the trains are. Why? I don't understand that.
8: Well, I see them down where the trains are, but that's at the stops that I go to. Patrick, I'm just curious. Do you have a seeing eye dog?
9: I used to have a senile dog, but unfortunately, she was 12 and a half years old, and I had to put her down. She had cancer.
8: Oh, I'm sorry to hear that.
9: And that,
8: you know,
9: hurt.
8: I've
9: that,
8: always,
9: that really hurt.
8: I'm not minimizing the issues that you're raising, because it's tough to be in New York City these days, but I've always been completely mesmerized by dogs that help the blind. That, I mean, do you really trust them? Because you're putting your life into them. I've seen blind people ride the subway with their dogs. Are they really that good?
9: Oh, yes. They do protect you, I'll tell you that. It happened a couple of times with me. Somebody tried to mug me, and...
8: Wow.
9: Let me tell you, the dog got into a ferocious bark, and they went right back the other way, and he left me alone.
8: So even though you're blind, Patrick, somebody tried to rob you?
9: Yeah, they don't care.
8: You know, I wish
9: anybody.
8: I could be around. That's tantamount to robbing an elderly person. I don't get it, Patrick, yeah. But don't feel bad about not going into New York City. Any urban area around America these days, but especially New York City with Democrats and the socialists of Mamdani. It's tough. Thank you, Patrick, for the great call. Let's go to John. Line 2 in St. Louis. John, what's on your mind?
10: Dominic, you are awesome.
8: Thank you.
10: Totally enjoy your show. I'm sitting here and I'm watching Trump outsmarting these people. And I'm asking myself, how in the world do they not understand what's happening? There you go, brother.
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0: At 848-9222. Kay is in Manhattan. What's up, Kay?
11: I think that the militant Islamists are the biggest threat to Western culture, Europe, and the United States. And the difference now is they're not flying planes. They're in our political system. And they are using our freedoms and our democracies to bring the ideals and what this country stands for, and they're bringing it down. And as Stalin said, they have their useful idiots.
0: Yeah.
11: And they use this term, occupied land. We stole this land from the Native Americans, Indians, whatever you want to say. Mm. Well, don't they say the same thing about Israel?
0: Hmm.
11: So is that their justification against us? Because that's what they tell us about Israel.
0: Yeah.
11: They tell us Israel is unoccupied land.
0: You're right, Kay. Absolutely true. I mean, and thanks for the call. It's a common refrain among the political left, let's say, that there's ill-begotten gains, that it's stolen land, that an Elon Musk doesn't deserve that. He didn't accomplish all that. Wasn't that what Barack Obama said? If you have a business, you didn't build that business. And it's trying to remove the agency of the individual in favor of the state. It is communist, and it does go hand in hand with Islam, unfortunately, and that's how they're getting their means across. I'm James Flippin, in on The Greg Kelly Show.
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14: This has got to be the best comeback story in recent Hollywood history. Warner Brothers shelved the finished film Coyote vs. Acme in November 2023 to take a $30 million tax write-off, but a production company bought it, and now it's coming out in August. The plot follows a wily coyote who's down on his luck, uncovers a corporate cover-up, and sues Acme for years of catastrophic product failures.
12: This is the Red Apple Entertainment Report.
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17: There's a crash on the Southern State Parkway westbound right at exit 395. Otherwise, we're doing okay on the LIE through Suffolk County. No problems to tell you about. Some volume on the Sunrise Highway, but no accidents. Montauk Highway free and clear. And on the LIRR, there are delays and cancellations on the Babylon branch. In the WLIR traffic desk, I'm Noam Layden.
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19: State officials are confirming there was indeed a shark attack off Jones Beach on Long Island over the 4th of July holiday weekend. Lieutenant Alan Goodman is on shark patrol.
20: I'm looking for anything that might raise any eyebrows, like a large school of bait fish, any large splashes in the water, anything that might look like a fin.
19: Department of Environmental Conservation officials say an expert reviewed photos of a man's foot and believes a small sand tiger shark is responsible for the injury. Park police and lifeguards have ramped up their search for sharks with the help of drones from Jones Beach to Rockaway Beach. There have been almost 20 shark sightings at Rockaway Beach between the 1st of July and the 5th of July. A local child has been hospitalized after a crash involving an electric dirt bike they were riding in Bethpage. It happened at 7th Street and Sherman Avenue. According to Nassau County Police, the juvenile was riding the e-bike and it crashed into a pickup truck at the intersection. The child was airlifted to hospital with unspecified injuries. A firefighter is recovering after an early morning house fire in Bayshore. Crews responded to the blaze in Lockwood Road. The fire burned for more than an hour before it was put out. No one else was injured, but the firefighters did rescue several cats from the home, carrying them from the fire to safety. Uncle Giuseppe's Marketplace is looking to hire 250 new employees at their Greenvale location. The weekly plaza store is scheduled to open on August the 14th. Leading up to that opening, management will be conducting speed hiring interviews Mondays, Wednesdays and Fridays from 9 a.m. to 4 p.m. If you're interested, you're asked to bring a resume and be ready for an on-the-spot interview.
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19: Peak of the season in July. It's cloudy on Saturday, but much sunnier on Sunday. That's the news for Long Island on WLIR, Long Island's most listened to radio station. And I'm John Terrett.
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23: Which drivers in the United States take the most chances? Well, there's a new study for that.
24: Drivers in Washington, D.C. are among the riskiest in the country, according to Allstate's America's Best Drivers report. The nation's capital ranked second worst out of 200 cities, behind only Boston. Baltimore, Philadelphia, and several cities in Massachusetts also landed near the bottom of the list, suggesting drivers in the Northeast might need to go back to driving school. On the other end, Brownsville, Texas was named the safest city, followed by Fort Collins, Colorado.
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25: Get into South so you can read it and you can see. And it's a memorandum of understanding. If it doesn't get done in 60 days, it's all right. We go back to bombing. You know, I don't want to do that because it's so good. But we might have to because we're never going to let them have a nuclear weapon.
23: Makes total sense to me. That was back in June. All right. We went back to bombing. Get it together. We got a huge military. They'd either be training or bombing. I'm okay with this. You know how much money we each spend? We each spend a couple of $1,000 on this military, whether it's fighting or not. Hey, I'm back. Ooh, I was feeling a little bit queasy there. I think I'm back to normal. Thank you, James Flippin. It could be possibly a side effect. It happens not very often, but I'm on the GLP. You know, one of those shots, the fat shot. I'm on the fat shot. And like once every 2 weeks, maybe 3 weeks, I feel intense nausea. It usually goes in about a half hour or so. And I think I've just about kicked it. Just about. I'm a little bit, ooh. No, actually, I think it is over right about now. And, well, good to be with you. It's very, very dark. One of those dark, dark summer rainy moments. Dark clouds in New York City. I was in Florida not too long ago. Man, I've never seen clouds during the day that dark, that black. It's kind of cool. It makes me want to go to the movies. Of course, I have no idea what's playing, and I have no idea where the movie theaters are anymore. Kind of stinks. All right, so there is are we bombing? We're bombing, and it's a totally necessary thing. It's too bad Iran is so... It's so crazy, so loco, President Trump said. Cut six.
25: The fake news likes to say how well they're doing. They're doing terribly. They have 350% inflation. When the war started, they had like 6%, 5%. They have. They want to make a deal, but they don't know how to make a deal. And then they go around shooting ships at night. I don't like that. You know, they're dealing with very fine people. They're dealing with Steve Witkoff. They're dealing with Jared Kushner and J.D. Vance, and they're dealing with Marco and Scott. They're dealing with great people, but I don't know. I think they're a little loco. They're a little crazy.
23: A little loco, a little bit crazy. And they are. Iran. Go figure. There was a guy on TV last night saying, oh, America has played, you know, America doesn't understand. The Iranians only understand this, and if you tell them that, they're going to think this. And like, you know, I can't get wrapped around the axle about Iran's customs and culture. You know, we have a certain way of doing business here. We sit down at the table. Sometimes we do it, hopefully in good faith, not always. And, you know, you read the room best you can. I don't want to learn this weird, opaque language of Iran, right? I'm not talking about Farsi. I'm talking about their crazy culture and customs. The same people that can justify marrying a 9-year-old girl, right? I don't want to get inside their heads and figure out what the hell is going to be amenable to them. And so don't lecture us about how to talk to the Iranians. This guy was like, oh, Iranians are so brokenhearted because President Trump and J.D. Vance, of what we've been saying about the negotiations, like, oh, some of them seem to be reasonable. He said that a couple of days ago before this. Oh, that really broke the heart of the Iranians. I think they got their mind on other things. Maybe 350%, right? Iran can say whatever it wants. It doesn't break my heart, all right? If it breaks their heart, what we're saying, well, they got to toughen up over there, don't you think? There's one or two others I wanted to go through, if you don't mind. Cut three, please. Cut three.
2: Your markets are up today around about 7% for WTI and Brent as well. The world is taking you at your word, sir, that the MOU is over, that the ceasefire is over. What happens next, sir? Are we on the cusp of a full-scale return conflict?
25: Well, I'll tell you what happens next. We're never going to see Iran have a nuclear weapon because that's much more important than the numbers you're talking about. The prices of oil are dropping like a rock. Now they'll be up a little bit, and this will end very quickly. We have an oil glut right now because we got all those boats out of the strait, and it's going to drop, and I've predicted everything. I've been right about everything, and I have been for a long time. That's how I got to be president 3 times.
23: 3 times. You get it? 2020. I still have my doubts about that, and it's okay. I remember once, if you talked about that out loud, you'd be worried that the FBI would show up. Right? That's how crazy it was. That's how, hey, what's going on over there? You know, I'm watching on social media. They hit me all the time with these crime cases I never heard of. And they're absolutely spellbinding. A lot of has gone down in America. Okay. We got a bit of a crazy country. And just, you know, you find yourself, you got to be careful with the social media. I'm reading about Tony Robbins. Tony Robbins is telling me to take charge of my life and, you know, not do this and not do that. I read him all the way back in the 1980s. He's on to a lot of good stuff. You know, there's so much crap we put in our minds, TV shows, junk social media. You know, he talks about intentionality. He talks about not majoring in minor things. That's something I remember back from the 80s because I don't want to happen to me tomorrow what happened to me last night, finding some stupid story. I mean, it's fascinating, but it's stupid at the same time. A woman in Boynton Beach, Florida, marries a guy, starts stealing his money, and then turns around and hires a hitman to kill him. The hitman, though, that she tries to hire, tells the police. So it's all a big sting operation. Her name is Dahlia DiPolito, and she is still in jail. And it's all on camera. You know, it's really wild. Wow. Yeah, I just want, when can you kill him? You know, when's that going to go down? Okay, Wednesday? All right. Okay. Yeah, and I'll make it look like a crime. I mean, man, she's just guilty as hell. She's gotten 3 new trials. 3 new trials. You know who needs a new trial? You know who needs to have a verdict thrown out? President Trump and this E. Jean Carroll. That criminal is getting $5 million if she hasn't gotten it already. Did that thing actually go through? Judge Lewis Kaplan, I would love to know where that guy is. I got to go. Maybe I'll just go to his office and protest my ass off down there. That corrupt judge allowed that case to go forward. She should have been barred from the courtroom. A woman who can't even tell you when she was assaulted. I think it's impossible to defend yourself against an allegation like that. That's why it's also impossible for Graham Plattner to defend himself. I feel sorry for the guy. Yes, I do. Yes, I do. What is it, Sal? Hello.
5: I would like to bring up 2 points. The first one is when Jamila Jayapal was interviewing that poor woman, the mother of Sheridan Gordon, and she was crying her eyes out. She said all the pain that she was going through from losing her daughter. And then Jamila Jayapal said, well, I feel your pain. I'm sorry for you, but we are a nation of immigrants, something to that effect. So that goes to show you that how horrible these Democrats are, the way they're more for these illegal murderers and they offer the law-abiding good American citizens.
23: Yeah. What else?
5: The second point I want to make is when people say when they say about when they refer to the West Bank, it's not the West Bank. It's Judea and Samaria, because that's the actual part of Israel.
23: All right, but I mean, nobody says that.
5: But that's the real. That's
23: I know, but nobody
5: Israel.
23: Says that.
5: That's the part of Israel that Jesus.
23: I don't even
5: came
23: think
5: from.
23: They say. I know, but all right. And when you're reading the Bible, I mean, just in the news, you know, it's called the West Bank. I can't go around to every newsroom. I mean, I even call it the West Bank. I control what I can control. I can't get, you know what I mean? But, you know, all right, good points. Yeah, you should call it the other thing, but I don't even know what that I can't do that. Sal, I like it. You're on top of it, man. And when something sets you off, you pick up the phone. Appreciate it, pal. Mike in New Jersey, hello. Is he there? Hold on a second. What? No, the one at the top who wants to say something about Graham Plattner. Yeah, what is it?
3: Hi, Greg. I was listening to that interview that CNN did.
23: Oh, yeah, you're a cop. I mean, right? That was all vague and weird, right?
3: You hit it right on the head, though, once again. You said, why don't you let her tell her story, and then you ask her questions such as, did you have a cell phone in the house? You noticed he was highly intoxicated. You know, did you have neighbors that you could have yelled to? You know, there's a lot of questions that should have been asked. And I'm not saying I like Graham Plattner. I think he's a jerk. But the reality is, any guy can get accused of this. And you said it really well. If you have a son, cousins, nephews, nieces. I'm sorry, I said nieces.
23: Brothers, fathers, you name it. I mean, yes, men are vulnerable. More vulnerable than ever before, because this thing has gotten like it's renewed again. Look at the power you have. Look, they tied up the president of the United States. They dragged him into court for crying out loud. E. Jean Carroll, that nut job. What a disgrace. So, yeah, nobody knows how to interview. You know why, Mike? Everyone's tiptoeing around. You know, no one will. They can't call out the crap. They're afraid. They don't want the finger to be pointed at them. You know, nobody wants to use their common sense either. Yeah, all right, and you're a detective, right? That was if you were a cop, you know, that would be a rookie move on Jake's part, right? If Jake were a cop, what would the senior cop say? Hey, shut up. Let's listen to her, right?
3: Jake was a cop, he would have been out doing parking tickets 15 minutes after watching that interview. He's an absolute clown. When you really do, you know, I really think this is all set up. I think these people meet with lawyers beforehand, meaning the interviewer as well as the alleged victim. And they're spinning this yarn. E. Jean Carroll, I mean, my God, that was civil court. In no way could that be done in a criminal court, what she did to our president. Absolutely disgraceful.
23: I don't think that was in criminal court, by the way. I don't think that was criminal court. Yeah, no, because it was a libel situation. Remember? Yeah, no. But, hey, man, I love it. I love it. Seasoned detective here, seasoned professional. Hey, when we can, I'd like to dip back into Utah and the preliminary hearing when we can, okay, if that is going to go on. Thank you, sir, very much. Let's try Martin. Martin. Hey, whatever happened to Martin Lawrence? Remember that guy? He was big.
4: Hello, you know? Hello there.
23: Hi.
4: Hello, Greg.
23: Yeah, hi.
4: Hey, man. So I was listening to you earlier, and I agree with you that this person, this accuser, sounds as though she's been coached to talk about this. And you know, the funny thing is that there was a Republican, Fifield, I believe is her name, Fifield. She accused Plattner, and they just said it's political. I think what's happened is it's another hit job. They did it to Biden. It's another hit job on a guy they want to get out of there because they're afraid he's going to lose. And so they get a Democrat girl come out now and accuse him. And now it means something. She's Democrat, and it means something to them. And it's just another switcheroo they're pulling here.
23: Yeah. But what she said was worse than what the Republicans said. This is more serious. And remember with Joe Biden, I mean, we all saw him choke during that debate, right? We were watching him choke for 4 years. So it's a little bit different there. Then again, Tara Reid, the stuff that she alleged about Joe Biden was 10 times worse than what this girl is saying. Very strange. It's just so nice. So nice to be able to talk about the truth. You know what I mean? Where everybody else is hung up and they got to go through these stupid, silly, fake dances that they don't even understand. I'm going to do one more. Michelle is standing by. Yeah. Hi, Michelle.
6: So I've been on a GLP-1 myself since March of 2024. And when that nausea hits, it takes some Dramamine and it clears it right up. Sometimes I do it like the day after I give myself the shot and it works like a charm. You can take Dramamine for any kind of nausea.
23: Yeah, we have the anti-nausea. I just never have the anti-nausea, you know, within reach. I don't know where the hell it is. I remember the big deal we made about getting it from the pharmacy. We got special. The doctor gave me special. And I have no idea where the hell it is. You know, my wife is actually traveling right now, and I am a mess. All right? I am a mess without her. All right? She's just she runs a very tight household. And I have pills for this. I got this. And I got, you know, just a regimen. And when she goes, I fall big time. But I'll get straightened out. Thank you. Oh, we got one more. Mary is calling from Connecticut. Yeah.
7: Hi, Greg. So Graham Plattner's a dirtbag. Any Democrat that would vote for him is out of their mind. Anybody that would vote for a Democrat is out of their mind. And we have to believe all women. And this is a pattern of behavior.
23: Wait a second. No, wait, whoa. Did you just say we have to believe all women? I mean, are you serious?
7: This is a pattern of behavior.
23: No. You just said we have to believe all women. Are you crazy? And look, I'll tell you what. I don't think all Democrats are out of their mind. I think many of them have been lied to. I think many of them are. But no, I don't think they're out of their mind. I don't. I mean, there's a lot of fake news. There's also a lot of indoctrination that's been done. You know, if certain different things had happened to you, Mary, you could be a Democrat. I don't think they're out of their mind. I do think you got to be in a really weird state to say that children should be sexualized. But Mary, I can't believe it. You called in before. You're a believe all women type. You're a believe all women type. You know, you could say the same thing. Oh, President Trump, there's been this is a pattern of behavior. Oh, it's a pattern. It's a pattern. Maybe it's a pattern of fake news allegations. That could be too. But just going forward, so I know when your name pops up here on my little thingamajig, you're a believe all women. Is that what you say? Believe all women. Huh? Huh? Are women morally superior or just better, more integrity than men? What about that Dahlia DiPolito I was just telling you about?
7: Greg, in this case, we need to believe her.
23: You know what? No, but you listen to her. We got to believe her. What? She's tiptoeing through the tool. She's all over the place. She's not even saying anything half the time. We don't have to believe her. I'm not going to believe her. You have a son? You have a son, Mary?
7: I do.
23: Yeah. Well, I mean, you know what? Ask him how he feels about this. Sit him down in front of the Jake Tapper show and let him watch 20 minutes of that. All right. I want to know if he believes her. All right, Mary, thanks for checking in. Believe all women. Come on. All right, you're better than that. We'll be right back.
8: Greg Kelly.
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2: Researchers at McMaster University have discovered a promising new antibiotic called manicomycin that kills several dangerous drug-resistant bacteria, including E. coli. Published in Nature, the study found that the compound attacks bacteria in a completely new way, targeting a vulnerability that current antibiotics don't use. 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
5: Worldwide News Network update. I'm Bill Rakoff. More Republicans are demanding an update on the health of Kentucky Senator Mitch McConnell, who's been hospitalized for 3 weeks with no public explanation. News Nation asked Indiana Republican Congressman Martin Stutzman.
6: Do you know that he's alive?
7: I don't. Just the things that I've heard and seen from some friends is that he's obviously not doing well, but don't know if he's alive or has passed away.
5: Maine's Democratic Party facing a July 27th deadline to choose a new Senate candidate. Now that Graham Plattner has dropped out of the race, he still denies the rape accusation against him. Democrats were hoping that he would help them to flip the Senate. Crews are breaking ground on a new office tower in New York's World Trade Center site today. The new 55-foot headquarters for American Express, 55-floor headquarters that should be, will be the complex's final building. It should be ready by 2031. 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
1: Who the hell is this? That somebody wants to let me know that Turkey did not let us enter through north in Iraq war, costing many American troop lives. Turkey rejects U.S. troop deployment. No, I don't think that's the case, actually. The 4th Infantry Division came from the north. Ultimately, they did come from the north. Hey, guess what? Iraq was a bogus war. Maybe they knew it. Maybe they knew it in their bones. I don't blame them. I don't blame them. They don't want to take on the gosh damn neighbor right next door. God, you're going to hold this grudge? President Trump has a good working relationship with Erdogan. That's okay with me. Turkey is an ally. We have all kinds of airplanes taking off in and out. I'm gonna give a damn about what they did in 2003. And by the way, when those troops actually did get there, the 4th Infantry Division that came in from the north, and I was with some of those guys, it was really interesting. You see, they missed the cool part of the war, the invasion, right? So I'm talking about the American side. So they missed the invasion, but they get there and they're like, well, we want to have a war. You know what I mean? We want to have some fun here. And they were pushing and shoving all these Iraqi guys around. I'm like, you guys are being way too hard on these dudes. You're being way too hard on them. And they were, you know, they were, I remember they would just anybody who was of military age, they'd round them up and blindfold them and put them in handcuffs. It was very, very, we were creating enemies. We were creating enemies. Do me a favor. Can we dip into Provo, Utah, the courtroom? This Tyler Robinson preliminary hearing, the alleged assassin of Charlie Kirk, looks like an open and shut case. I just heard from Donald Trump Jr. He was there for a couple of days of testimony. Pump up the volume if you don't mind.
2: Does he identify whether Mr. Robinson is part of that thread?
3: He does.
2: And when did that happen?
3: He identifies that in his first interview with the two FBI agents, and then he again confirms that in his second interview.
2: Did Mr. Twiggs say what username on Discord Mr. Robinson used, at least with respect to this thread?
3: Yes, it's the Tyler / Ikum, IKUM.
2: And is Exhibit 16.2 a fair and accurate representation of that Discord thread?
3: Yes, it is.
2: Did law enforcement send, as part of your investigation, did law enforcement send a subpoena to Discord?
3: Yes, they did.
1: Stop. Twiggs is the boyfriend of Tyler Robinson, into furries and trans, right? And Tyler confessed to the boyfriend. Keep going. Oh, we're done. It's text messages galore. Oh, and you know what they said? Oh, let's be sure to delete these text messages. Did you kill Charlie? Yes, I did. I had to. Somebody had to stop him. Oh, my gosh. You shouldn't have done it. I know, my love, but I had to. Somebody had to do it. Let's be sure to delete these text messages. You can't delete them. You can't delete them. They're around forever. Remember that. Some of the dumbest criminals don't seem to know that. Nothing.
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4: I'm Bill Rakoff. Maine Democrats are now plotting their path forward after their nominee, Graham Plattner, dropped out of the race yesterday for U.S. Senate following a rape allegation. Plattner is standing his ground.
5: I think, as many of you know, over the past couple days, I have faced some very serious allegations, and I just want to make it clear, this is all false. The things that have been claimed did not happen.
4: Maine's Democratic Party will now hold a convention to choose a new nominee. Several politicians have expressed interest in running. As questions continue to swirl about the health of Kentucky Senator Mitch McConnell, some uneasy Republicans are beginning to speak up. One of them is Indiana Republican Congressman Martin Stutzman, who says he doesn't even know if McConnell's still alive.
6: As a Republican, I think we need to hold our own party accountable. The fact that we haven't heard anything really from Senator McConnell is very discouraging and concerning.
4: McConnell's been in the hospital for 3 weeks, but there's been virtually no information about his condition. The White House trying to clear up why President Trump flew out of Turkey on the old Air Force One. Worldwide News Network White House correspondent Stacey Lynn.
7: Several reports suggested the Secret Service directed President Trump to fly out of Turkey on the old Air Force One because the new plane lacks some defensive systems. The White House, though, dismissed those claims. In a statement, Communications Director Stephen Chung said the new aircraft is equipped with state-of-the-art security systems to protect the president and his staff. Chung added that because Trump faces constant threats, the administration uses, quote, every tool at our disposal, including distraction and misdirection, to address security risks.
4: German investigators say that a misplaced locking pin was involved in the nose gear collapse of a Boeing 787 at a gate at Frankfurt's airport last month. A locking pin was not inserted into the nose gear before the collapse. It left several staff members injured. In the wake of some tough words from the president, Spain's prime minister says his country is looking for a good relationship with the United States.
8: In Turkey on Wednesday, President Trump ordered all trade with Spain be halted over what he sees as Madrid's lack of commitment to NATO. 24 hours on, and the Spanish prime minister Pedro Sanchez says Spain is committed to strong ties with the U.S.
9: The relations are positive. Spain is a country that wants and works to have the best relations with all countries, especially with allied countries.
8: And he said one issue in particular brought both men closer together.
9: I have an informal chat with the president of the United States. We talked about soccer, about the World Cup in the United States.
8: Sanchez says Madrid will respond with calm and patience, saying that decades of close economic, political, and cultural cooperation transcend changes in political leadership. From the Foreign Desk, John Terrett, Worldwide News Network.
4: The judge, or preliminary hearing, that is, in Charlie Kirk's accused killer is continuing today in Provo, Utah. This is the Worldwide News Network.
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11: 80 degrees, cloudy skies on this Thursday afternoon. I'm James Flippin. Stabilization work continues at the building on Manhattan's east side, where support columns buckled earlier this week, sparking fears of a potential partial collapse. And we get more now from the building in Midtown along 42nd Street, where construction crews and engineers are trying to figure out the best approach.
12: Mayor Mamdani says the number of evacuated buildings now down to just four, including a partially vacated ground floor restaurant. So far, there's no clear explanation of what caused the issue. The Department of Buildings only saying the investigation into the cause of the structural failure is underway.
11: Sam Brock reporting there. The former Pfizer office building at 235 42nd Street is being turned into apartments, and they'd added additional floors recently. With the initial shock wearing off, New Yorkers are left with questions and concerns.
13: I think New York needs to check the foundation of every building before they start doing construction like that.
14: What's happening with inspections? Are the buildings not even inspected? Like, what is going on with that? You know, what was the protocol for that building? Like, why was it not checked? Why, just from one day to another, now it's like it's going to be collapsed, you know?
11: And construction has started on what is the last commercial high-rise building at the rebuilt World Trade Center. It has been almost 25 years since the 9/11 terror attacks, and American Express is making this 55-story building on Greenwich Street its global headquarters when that building opens in 2031. And the plan is for 10,000 employees to be there for American Express. It's been an eventful offseason for New York Jets quarterback Geno Smith. Now it includes a second run-in with police. ESPN's Rich Cimini says on the Jets Collective podcast that Smith was recently cited for driving 70 miles an hour in a 45-mile-per-hour zone on Monday, and he was ticketed for failing to provide his driver's license. The citations total $400 in fines following an on-again, off-again investigation into alleged domestic violence at Smith's home last month. And Kalshi is wasting no time in fighting a federal judge's ruling that sides with New York gambling regulators. The prediction market platform is appealing Tuesday's decision that denies Kalshi's request to be shielded from state oversight. The judge refused to issue a preliminary injunction here. New York law says a company that offers sports betting must get a license. Kalshi sued the state gaming commission after getting a cease and desist letter last October. Governor Kathy Hochul says Kalshi tried to ignore the law protecting consumers and says she will continue to hold all gambling platforms accountable. A chance of rain showers this afternoon, a high near 84. More rain in the forecast overnight with a low near 73. And I'm James Flippin.
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16: So, if you're a man, I think you are a citizen of the United States, just like if you're a woman, just like if you're a hermaphrodite, just like anybody else. And actually, you know, one's gender shouldn't have to do anything with anything. The way Jake Tapper kissed this accuser's ass. Yeah, you know, it's not just Jake Tapper. I'm talking about the accuser of Graham Plattner, who's a, you know what? I'm done calling that guy a scumbag, even if he is. You know why, though? All right, I can't tell you. For months, I've been saying, okay, the guy with the Nazi tattoo can't be a senator. But now I find myself saying it because, like, hey, just so you know, I don't support this guy, right? I don't support this guy because I got to really establish that because I'm about to rip apart his accuser. So do me a favor. I'm giving myself permission, right? I'm trying to curry favor with, I'm trying to preemptively shut down my critics, right? And I even tweeted this. I said, you know, and it's true, by the way, but I don't think I should be emphasizing it because it doesn't really matter. You know, I said, I think this guy's a scumbag and I would never vote for him, but forget the preamble. Any American citizen deserves due process. And you can't have some crazy lady from

0: Okay, that's nice. That's not my experience. I mean, I just like, you know, and everybody loved this guy. His the clerks, the judge, his associates, his interns, his this, his that, everybody, right? He went to Yale, he went to Harvard, he went to Oxford, then he went back to Yale, and then he got an appointment from President Bush, and then President other Bush, and just all these things, all these. And he kept pointing to that stuff. Now, I can't point to all that crap. I didn't do any of that stuff. I had other interests. I wanted to join the military. I wanted to fly jets, you know? And like in Top Gun, you know, we worked hard, we flew hard, but we played hard, too. And there are some, you know, just it wasn't all. Do I have to say it? I don't want to say it. I don't want to say it. But you know, a regular person here. All right. With strengths and weaknesses. I don't commit crimes. I would never. But. You know, I'm just not a Boy Scout. Well, I was a Boy Scout. You know what I mean, right? So I want to show you something. People in America, you have to be a citizen. And if you get to be an elected official, that's great. A member of Congress, a senator. Why do so many people insist on hiding because of the optics? Well, a man can't be seen questioning a woman. Why is that, huh? Kavanaugh, there he is, fighting for his life on the not forget the Supreme Court. He was just fighting for his reputation. And the Republicans were very, very weak. The only guy who was really strong was President Trump. But the Republicans on that Judiciary Committee, they were pretty much lame. And they were scared. They were scared. I tell you what, Lindsey Graham did a pretty good job. I actually reevaluated him that day. He was pretty impressive. But instead of asking the tough questions themselves, because they didn't want to look like Joe Biden did with Anita Hill. That was the big lesson, right? You don't want to be aggressive with a woman. Oh, my gosh, you can't do that. Why are women different? What century are we living in? People can handle, right? I'm not even supposed to notice what they are. Who knows how they identify? They, she. I'm not going to even say the she. I'm not going to. Who am I to assume what the damn pronouns are? You see the stupid game you erected? I could play that too. We could play that too. So they bring in this lady who's like a very fine, responsible woman. She's a sex crimes prosecutor from Maricopa County, Arizona. And they bring her in to ask the sensitive questions of Christine Blasey Ford because, I mean, they can't have Chuck Grassley do it. Why not? I don't know. You ready there, Carlos? I think it's very interesting. Watch what happened.
1: Hi. We haven't met. My name is Rachel Mitchell.
2: Nice to meet you.
1: I just wanted to tell you the first thing that struck me from your statement this morning was that you were terrified. And I just wanted to let you know I'm very sorry. That's not right. I know this is stressful. And so I would like to set forth some guidelines that maybe will alleviate that a little bit. If I ask you a question that you don't understand, please ask me to clarify it or ask it in a different way. When I ask questions, sometimes I'll refer back to other information you provided.
0: Even the woman, you see, it's like she's talking to a kid in nursery school. Talking to a kid in nursery school. You can come in with a teddy bear. Show us where Judge Kavanaugh touched you, right? Come in with a great big teddy bear. I mean, it's the infantilization of women. Oh, these women, they can't handle it. Oh, they're women, damsels in distress. Didn't we go through a few movements to eradicate all that crap? Right? This, I'm told it was, okay, they're not the lesser sex. They're not the weaker sex, right? Co-equals, baby. Co-equals. But no, they treat her like she's a little baby from St. Mark's Nursery School. Keep going.
1: Get it wrong. Please correct me.
2: Okay.
1: I'm not going to ask you to guess. I know it was a long time ago. If you do estimate, please let me know that you're estimating, okay?
2: Fair.
1: Okay. We've put before you, and I'm sure you have copies of them anyway, 5 pieces of information, and I wanted to go over them. The first is a

0: screenshot of a WhatsApp texting between you and somebody at the Washington Post. Mm-hmm. Do you have that in front of you?
1: Yes.
0: The first two texts were sent by you on July 6th. Is that correct?
1: Correct.
0: And then the last one sent by you was on July 10th?
1: Correct.
0: Okay. Are those three comments accurate?
1: I will read
2: take
1: them,
2: your time.
1: Yes.
2: Take your time.
1: So there's one correction.
0: Okay.
1: I've misused the word bystander as an adjective.
0: Okay.
1: Bystander means someone that is looking at an assault, and the person named PJ was not technically a bystander. I was writing very quickly with a sense of urgency, so I would not call him a bystander. He was downstairs, and you know what I remember of him was he was a tall and very nice person. I didn't know him well, but that he was downstairs, not anywhere near the event.
0: Okay. Thank you.
1: So I'd like to take that word out if it's possible.
0: Okay. Thank you for clarifying that. The second is the letter that you wrote to Senator Feinstein dated the July 30th of this year.
1: Yes.
0: Did you write the letter yourself?
1: I did.
0: And since it's dated July 30th, did you write it on that date?
1: I believe so. It sounds right. I was in Rehoboth, Delaware at the time. I could look into my...
3: Is Christine Blasey Ford 8 years old? Just listen to her.
0: Was it written on or about that date?
1: Yes.
3: Why are they treating her like a child?
1: I think the 26th of July to Rehoboth, Delaware. So that makes sense.
3: All right, stop. Stop. This is like nobody cuts... You know, a man's life and reputation is on the line here. All right, what the hell happened? That is so illustrative. Right? There are 18 men on that panel, and not one of them is brave enough to ask this crazy person a question because they're afraid of looking too tough or whatever. Oh gosh, no, I don't want to look like that. You can't be like that. No. Here's something even more suspicious. Graham Plattner had a political team. One looks like she's in fourth grade and the other just might have autism. There's definitely something. He's on the spectrum. And, you know, sometimes when you're on the spectrum, that can be an amazing gift. There are people, sometimes I heard somebody say recently, I wish I was on the spectrum because they're usually good at something that, you know, they're just off the charts good at something, whether it's math or, yeah, it's true. You ever hear about that? No, it's, yeah. Yeah. Phil has. He's better read than you, Carlos. Never stops putting down the sports pages, football or whatever. All right. So here we go. This is the two political consultants. Imagine if these guys were running your campaign, right? A girl right out of middle school and the boy with autism. All right, you ready? Go ahead.
4: At this point, you hadn't vetted Graham Plattner. You hadn't done a full scrub of who he is. How did you go about vetting him? And why did you?
5: We paid a nice firm a whole chunk of money and got some stuff back. Some of what you've seen on the news we got back, other stuff we didn't.
4: Did the vetting process turn up the tattoo that became so controversial?
5: No.
4: The Reddit posts, did that turn up in the vetting process?
5: The firm sent us a thing and it had some of the posts, but it didn't have all of them.
4: And what did you think about that? How did you think your way through the fact that he had posted these things on social media?
5: I said none of this will or should stop him from becoming a U.S. Senator.
4: And what was your thinking there?
5: Agree. I think if what the voters wanted were people who were grown in vats and had never done or said anything that they might regret their entire lives, we'd have a very different country. Part of our thesis here is that people do not want their candidates grown in vats.
3: Stop. I think he's got that same issue that Robert F. Kennedy has. Could be that, right? Could be an early version of that. There's something totally wrong. So these are this is the political campaign manager of Graham Plattner. And this is when they're actually trying to help the guy. But obviously his own team has already turned on him. Keep going.
5: Oh, who are real human beings, and they want people who do not look and sound like the background people who've been leading this country off a cliff for the last century. And that was Graham.
2: Just days after this interview, more details about Plattner's past emerged.
3: Yeah. I want to know more about that guy. You got to clear up his voice for us. Hey, do me a favor. Stop everything. It's time to go back to the Provo, Utah courthouse, where they're having this preliminary hearing into the assassination of my friend, the late, great Charlie Kirk. Please resume. Any moment now. Robinson spent the night in the apartment with his boyfriend on September 9th, the eve of the assassination.
6: This is going toward perhaps religion, and that the enhancement, and let me just read that from the information, victim targeting enhancement in violation of Utah Code annotated 76-3-203.14 sub 2. Tyler James Robinson intentionally selected Charlie Kirk because Tyler James Robinson's belief or perception regarding Charlie Kirk's political expression, and that was also noted as an enhancement for count 2 and count 7. The court is not going to engage, the court it can weigh how this is applied, but it finds it relevant whether how it relates to the enhancement is for the court to weigh as it looks at the Bindover decision, and it's not engaging in that decision-making today, but finds that it is relevant, it is admissible to the court, and is publishable to the gallery as well as to the public. And so if the state wishes...
3: You guys know what the hell's going on here. Boy, oh boy, courtroom stuff can be very, very boring. It's just not as interesting as it is on TV. Although, quite frankly, I'm done watching TV. I haven't watched a TV show in a long time, other than The Simpsons, which, oh, by the way, is getting better and better and better. I have Disney Plus, so I have access to every single Simpsons, and they have two that are on right now. The makeover, the extreme makeover of Homer and Simsley, this whole wild thing where they go to Italy and it's in black and white, the whole cartoon. It is better than ever. When I think back to the early seasons, as much as I like them, it's like watching, it's like reading a comic strip out of Newsday in 1975. There's no comparison, all right? Congratulations to Matt Groening and the people over there. 800-848-9222. 800-848-9222. Good luck to our pilots over there who are bombing the hell out of Iran.
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14: Everybody's talking about Sheep Stealer. This is a very bad behaved dragon.
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18: 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I gave President Trump a report card. 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Inflation is down. Get the report on Friday. The unemployment rate's under control. A lot of prices coming down. Not insurance premiums. Really have to work on that. And some food. 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You're going to go to Whole Foods. I don't know who advertises on WABC, but those are premium places, and John knows that people buy groceries with an eye on the price. But you have to shop around, and if you do, you're not going to get hurt that badly. Gas down, utilities, though, are very stubborn. 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Foreign affairs pretty good, particularly Gaza. Boy, that was a tough one, and he calmed that down. And but people, Americans don't vote on foreign policy. It is the messaging that is a problem for the Trump administration.
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1: Have you heard about this beautiful woman, an American, a New Yorker? Her name was Jamie Carney. 43 years old, single mother, and liked to go to anti-Israel protests like a lot of other lost souls. Meets a character, Ahmed Al-Sakar, a Palestinian refugee. They actually met in Ireland. She moved to Ireland a few years ago and did the anti-Israel protests over there. Meets this guy. He seems exotic and interesting, right? Posts a lot of pictures of the two of them together, like, look at me with this Arab guy. Aren't I sophisticated? Aren't I interesting? Look at me stepping out of the norm. Anyway, they become a couple, and they go on a few trips together to Jordan and places like that. Places I've been, by the way. The relationship did not last long. She was brutally beaten to death by him. Her bloodied, disfigured body was found by her 13-year-old daughter, and the suspect has been on the run since Tuesday. Western leftist pro-Palestinian women and these willing to convert to Islam need to wake up, or they could end up like this. This is a very, very fashionable thing. Something tells me that she grew up Catholic, and like way too many, they turned away from the faith, and they thought they could figure it out on their own. And look at this. Look at the results here. Absolutely horrific. And I think a lot about that 13-year-old young girl who found her mother murdered. Talk about some radical steps, you know? If only you stayed at home and focused on the basics, right? I know they may be, you know, some may consider them boring. They may not trend, but they're actually beautiful. And those customs designed to maximize your joy and your safety.

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3: August 6, 1945. President Harry Truman gives the final go-ahead to drop the atomic bomb on the Japanese industrial city of Hiroshima. The results were devastating. Approximately 80,000 people were killed as a direct result of the blast. But most military experts believe a conventional invasion of the Japanese home islands would have cost hundreds of thousands of Japanese and American lives.
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4: We've got road construction with the right lane closed on the Sunrise Highway between exit 63 and exit 64. There's another little construction project in between exit 65 and exit 66 on Route 27 West, and you can expect delays of up to 5 minutes there. For WLIR Traffic, I'm James Flippin.
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6: A 31-year-old Suffolk County man caught throwing rocks at cars as they passed the Huntington Cemetery. Three cars were hit.
7: I saw this guy on the, like, behind the fence in the cemetery throwing things. I couldn't see what was being thrown at the time, but then I saw him wind up for a shot as I was passing by, and then suddenly I hear like a thud on the back windshield.
6: Nobody was hurt. Police were called. The rock thrower fought with them until he was cuffed and arrested. State officials confirming that it was a shark attack off Jones Beach over the July 4th weekend.
8: State Department of Environmental Conservation officials say an expert reviewed photos of a man's foot and believes a small sand tiger shark is responsible for his injury last Friday. Park police and lifeguards have ramped up their search for sharks with the help of drones from Jones Beach to Rockaway Beach. Lieutenant Alan Goodman's on shark patrol.
9: I'm looking for anything that might raise any eyebrows, like a large school of bait fish, any large splashes in the water, any thing that might look like a fin.
8: There has been 16 shark sightings at Rockaway Beach between July 1st and July 5th. In New York, I'm Scott Pringle.
6: Another study provides some sobering news for NFL players and head trauma.
10: Researchers at Boston University and Mass General Brigham say professional players are four times more likely to die of a neurodegenerative disease than the general population. Among the nearly 20,000 former NFL players studied, the length of their career played a role. Those with five-plus seasons doubled the risk of contracting ALS, Parkinson's disease, or dementia. I'm Tammy Trujillo.
6: And that's news for Long Island on WLIR, Long Island's most listened-to radio station. I'm Noam Layden.
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11: Astronomers are studying a planet that survived the death of its star.
12: Planet WD-1856 is 81 light years from Earth in the constellation Draco. The gas planet's mass is 8 times greater than Jupiter's. It's lived on for 5 billion years since its star, similar to our sun, died. Astronomers are trying to figure out why the planet is orbiting a tiny remnant of its star known as a white dwarf. It's only 1/500th the size of the planet. If they come up with an answer, it could be helpful for keeping Earth going when our sun dies in about 5 billion years. Michael Wallace, Worldwide News Network.
11: John Deere owners should soon be able to fix their own machine.
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13: And we are back. This is my new favorite dude in the world. This pastor from some big church out there in, I think it's that mega church. Remember where that the big glass and the doors would open and close? I think it was in Southern California. There have been some great pastors that I've really liked. I like Joel Osteen, of course. Charles Stanley, he's great. This guy, I don't have his name, but man, is he laying down some stuff. And quite frankly, he's not dwelling on the biblical here. He's going off on a little bit of a political tangent. But, you know, you got to get political, right? It's okay to be political. Political is not a bad word. So here we go. Do you recognize this dude? Whoever the hell it is, I want on the run for Congress, the Senate, something. Go ahead.
14: If you can get arrested for hunting and fishing without a license, but you can enter this country and remain in this country illegally, you got a country run by idiots. If you have to get your parents' permission to go on a field trip and get an aspirin at school, but you don't have to get their permission to get an abortion, you got a country run by idiots. If you must show identification to board an airplane and cash a check and check out a library book, but you don't have to show identification to vote in our elections, you got a nation run by a bunch of idiots. If the government wants to prevent and they want to take our guns away and turn around and send F-16 fighter jets to our enemy countries, take our guns away and give ammunition to our enemy countries, you have a country run by idiots. In the nation's largest city, New York City, you can buy 2 16-ounce Cokes, but you can't buy 1 24-ounce Coke because 24 ounces of a sugary Coke will make you fat. But you can buy 2 16-ounces. You got a country and a city run by some idiots. If your government believes the best way to eradicate trillions of dollars in debt is to spend more trillions of dollars in debt, you got a country run by idiots.
15: So this is the video that we just watched, and we all know that he's making a lot of common sense. But one thing that we should see if we really are split down the middle is opposition to this. There should be people in the comments that are saying, no, this is wrong.
13: All right, stop. This is the larger thing that he's curator. A curator of content. We used to have movies and TV shows. Now we have content. I can live with it. It's an interesting moment. The culture is kind of firing on all cylinders and going in a million different directions. It is very, very confusing, and I feel like it's very alienating to young people. I have just started to notice there are some young people, I'm talking about 20-somethings, some who are very, very verbal, impressively verbal, very articulate, very eloquent, very smart. But they're outnumbered by the monosyllabic, won't talk unless spoken to, and just don't really know how to conduct themselves and how to make their way through the world. Yes, Ruth, how are you?
16: Egg. I'm calling because I just wanted to mention something about how Trump thinks he's making arrangements with the Iranians and everything is hunky-dory, and then they turn around and go completely against what the purpose was. They'll start bombing again. I used to live in an Arab country, and let me tell you that the culture is very, very different. I lived in Saudi Arabia. My husband worked for Aramco, Arabian American Oil Company. He would always say, and I thought this was a great quote, they'll steal your underwear without removing your pants.
13: Okay. What are we supposed to do with that now?
16: I think it's true.
13: Yeah, all right. Well, it's not, I mean, they're not stealing my underwear. I've spent a lot of time in the Middle East myself. I actually, you could say I lived over there for a chunk of time. Kuwait, the UAE, Bahrain, where the hell else was I? Jordan, lots of bugs in Jordan, at least out in the desert. Amman was very, very nice. So, okay, yeah, I keep hearing this about the Iranians. There are some Iranians who are very sophisticated and secular, as you know, as well. Even people like that in mosque, in Saudi and the rest. So what do you want us to do?
16: Nothing. I just thought I would share that with you.
13: Well, I mean, I just got to tell you, I've been hearing similar things, and I keep hearing this, and it's becoming a cliche. The only thing that they understand is force. The only thing that they understand is force. And that we have to speak their language, and we have to do this, and we have to do that, and they don't understand. Everything they say in private is a lie, but everything they say in public is true. I'm not going to bend over backwards and contort, you know, our culture to meet theirs. Did you say Trump has been saying that everything is hunky-dory? Is that the phrase you used, hunky-dory?
16: Well, you get what I mean, that, oh, they came to an agreement.
13: Well, no, I mean, this is what he said when they came to the agreement, all right? You know, people forget this part. He didn't say everything's hunky-dory and everything's going to be great and we won already. This is June 17th. This is right when that memorandum thing got finalized. You ready? Listen to this closely, Ruth. Cut one, June 17th, last month. Go ahead.
17: We'll be giving this out so you can read it and you can see. And it's a memorandum of understanding. If it doesn't get done in 60 days, it's all right. We go back to bombing. You know, I don't want to do that because it's so good. But we might have to because we're never going to let them have a nuclear weapon.
13: So that's not exactly saying everything's hunky-dory and we did this thing. They started shooting ships, so we're pounding them hard. I want this thing to end. You know what I mean? I want it to end. I want it to end. We have denuclearized them. So what do you want? What do you want, Ruth? Seriously, what do you want to happen?
16: Well, let me ask you. How do
13: now,
16: you
13: wait,
16: want
13: to... Whoa. I'm the guy. You called me. I'm asking you now. You said your point. Now I'm going to ask you. What do you want? What do you think should happen now? We're just going to keep bombing them? You know, we only have so many of these stupid bombs. We only have so many of these damn things. We got other responsibilities. I know where all of their nuclear dust is. We know where all of the enriched uranium is. It's under constant surveillance. I'm starting to give a damn about the Strait of Hormuz also. That's not why we went over there. We went over there to denuclearize it. It's been denuclearized. They have no more nukes. So what the hell are we supposed to do?
16: A good question. If they have no more nukes, then why are we constantly feeling that we have to go in a little deeper?
13: Well, no, that's you. That's you. You want this, don't you? Right, Ruth? You want this. Am I right? Yes, you're right. You know that there's extraordinary pressure, not that President Trump is giving in to the pressure, right? Look, I'd prefer it if they don't shoot the damn ships. But at the end of the day, those ships ain't my problem. I worry about America. Some folks in Israel want, like, I mean, I don't know. Do they want Iran pulverized? Do they want everybody dead over there? I know there was a lot of frustration when President Trump came up with this MOU, right? Oh, we got to finish the job. What does that look like, finishing the job? What does it look like?
16: He say it looks like.
13: What? No, I'm asking you. What does it look like? What do you want?
16: To denuclearize.
13: Well, we already have. And now we're sucked into all this crap about the security. And you know what? My friend Blaine Holt is right. That's Lloyd's of London and NATO trying to screw us over, all right, and trying to make America look bad when we have achieved the ultimate, all right? I don't care about going in and getting that nuclear dust. If it's under the mountain and it's inaccessible, that's good enough for me. But apparently it's not good enough for you, Ruth, and I know exactly where you're coming from, and I don't like it, to be honest, Ruth. I don't like it. Enough is enough. Glenn, how are you?
18: I can't believe I'm saying this, but how are we paying the Taliban in Afghanistan $40 million a week to the fallen soldiers in Afghanistan? And the Congress passed it, and the Senate didn't even put it on the table yet. And they're on vacation, and they're going to have an August recess.
13: You know, I don't know what you're talking about, to be honest. I don't know what you're talking about. I don't know. You guys who follow this legislative every little thing and this is that and where it is now in the passage, then I finally get the gosh damn thing and I look at it, and most of the time it's not what people are telling me it is. You know, I don't know. You want to give me the 30-second thing on what it is?
18: Yeah, we've been paying them for years since they pulled out of Afghanistan, and we're still paying the fallen soldiers' families $40 million a week.
13: Well, wait a second. What fallen soldiers' families?
18: The Afghanistan Taliban soldiers were paying their families $40 million a week.
13: $40 million a week? You sure you got your numbers right?
18: Yes, I've been researching this for a while.
13: So that's almost a quarter of $1 billion a month? You sure about that? You really sure about that? I have a feeling it's a little bit more. I'm going to look into it myself. I appreciate it, Glenn. I'm sorry. But I'm getting a little bit, there's a lot of folks out there. You know what they call it? Rage bait. They call it clickbait. I don't do that. I want the full context. And sometimes if you have the full context, it may make you madder. It may make you, wasn't such a big deal after all. Okay, stop everything. It's Barbara's turn. Hello, Barbara.
19: Hi, Greg. How are you?
13: Good.
19: Good.
13: Not so good. I'm getting a little bit fed up, but that's okay. What is it? How can I help?
19: Oh, dear. Well, you know what? That can happen. But you know what? You've been talking all week about sitting and reading the Bible, and I hope you'll find more time to do that because that will help you. I know because it has helped me recently. I'm calling because I hear President Trump frustrated with what's going on with the negotiations to straighten this mess out over in Iran. And when he talks about, you know, these are crazy people he's dealing with, you know, they're crazy. We have to take that seriously. You know, Trump says a lot of things jokingly, but we have to take that seriously. And if we look back in history at the war with the Tripoli pirates, we see a good example of that. Because our country was paying and bribing them, as other countries were, to let our ships go through unharassed. And still, these ships would attack our ships, would take our men hostage, keep them as slaves. And this was going on and on. And finally, Jefferson and Adams had a meeting with one of the leaders of this whole slave trade and said, why are you taking our ships? Why are you making slaves of our men? We're paying you the tribute you want, and we're not declaring war on you. We have not hurt you. You know what their answer was? Mm-hmm. And we have to remember that today. Their answer was that the Quran gives them permission to do so. It instructs them to do so because we are not Muslim. We are not Muslim. So that's something that we need to remember, and that's something that Israel is looking at and the whole world needs to look at. If you have a religion that is peaceful and is good to other people and grants other people the right of their own religion, that's one thing. But if you have a religion that says, no, we must conquer everyone, and you have two choices, you either come into our religion or you must perish, because that's what our religion teaches. So people need to educate themselves more about this to know what we're up against, because when we look at our country, we remember Lincoln said to us, if this country fails, if this country is destroyed, it will be from within, not from without.
13: It's funny when Trump says that, they say he's a threat. You know what I mean? Totally. Look, I don't know enough about Islam. I got to read that Quran. I want to find out for myself. You know, sometimes I know that the people who are non-believers in Jesus and, you know, they'll take selective little things out of the Bible and try to scare people about what it means and that kind of thing. So, no, I have grave concerns. Charlie Kirk spoke so eloquently about this. But look, I've only seen the 90-second video. I got to tackle the text, and I got to get my hands around it, because I do have the sense, the deep sense that you are correct. And of course, so is Charlie. Thank you, Barbara. We'll be right back.
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11: 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Crews are breaking ground on a new office tower in New York's World Trade Center site today. It's a new 55-floor headquarters for American Express. It would be the complex's final building and should be ready to occupy by 2031. The main Democratic Party has voted to hold a convention now that Graham Plattner has announced his departure from the U.S. Senate race. Plattner, accused of sexual assault by a former girlfriend, denies the allegation but faced pressure to quit. The party plans to select a replacement, with some potential contenders already showing some interest. Two new polls in France show far-right leader Marine Le Pen leading in the presidential race there, even after an appeals court upheld her guilty verdict for embezzling European Union funds. She's polling at 36%. On Wall Street at this hour, the Dow is up 152 points and the NASDAQ is up 308. This is the Worldwide News Network.
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1: I heard something very wise. If you're 67 years old right now, and you have maybe you have ambitions to do something, you know, you don't have to give up just because you're retiring or about to retire. Or, you know, yeah, there's just endless possibilities. Tony Robbins is somewhat famous for saying most people overestimate what they can do in a year and underestimate what they can do in a decade. And it's true. Anything can take place in a decade. In a year, everybody has a million New Year's resolutions. You look at yourself this time last year, you know, were you all that different? But how about 10 years ago, 10 years before that, 10 years, 10 years is a, you can get a lot done. And however, it takes daily, relentless action. I actually love Tony Robbins. I really do. And unlike a lot of these self-help guys, he talks an awful lot about God and Jesus. All right. And this is another dude. You know, I do scroll this stuff, and I try to not scroll the nonsense. You know, I don't want Kardashian crap or anything like that, but I like people who have insight about getting in shape and also people who have insight about financial, right, becoming better financially. And this one dude, he's kind of an old school kind of guy. I don't know, but I think he's onto something. You ready, Carlos? This is like five ways to make what they call passive income. You know, and that's the best kind, where you don't have to really work all that much. You know, it's recurring. You make money in your sleep. Doesn't mean it doesn't take work. It takes work to set up, but then it's kind of automatic. Go ahead.
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1: Well, thank you, sir. I'm intrigued by everything on that list except vending machines. I'm told that I thought that vending machines, the mob kind of had a corner on vending machines. Isn't that true? Vending machines, laundromats, car washes, ATMs, all of it seems very. Oh, and self storage. Look, there's all kinds of work, but you know what? What the hell? I could be the sausage king of Chicago 10 years from now if I really want. Ted, hello. How are you? What is it?
3: Yeah, good. Hi, good afternoon. If you really want a perspective on the LGBTQ movement, I recommend looking up on YouTube the testimony of Rosaria Butterfield. She was a leader of the movement back in the 1990s up in Syracuse.
1: Okay.
3: And she converted to Christ.
1: Is she still gay?
3: No, she's married.
1: Oh, to a man?
3: To a pastor in North Carolina.
1: Huh. All right. Rosaria Butterfield. I'm intrigued. Thank you very much, sir. Rosaria, I'll check it out. Tom, how are you?
4: I'm good, Kelly, Mr. Kelly. Two things. Mom, who raised three boys, when asked, what do you do if some girl's mother accuses your child of rape? And her answer is, a woman with a skirt up runs faster than a man with his pants down, which is kind of funny. But the other thing I wanted to say, if I can slip this in, you know, when they were firing missiles into Israel and they were shooting rockets from a backyard of a school, that school becomes a military target. Well, isn't this the same thing, but on a much larger scale with Iran? When they say, we don't want to destroy the infrastructure, they're hiding behind tens of millions. What do they have, 80 million people in Iran? They're hiding behind them, and people say, oh, you're going to knock out their power and knock out their this and their that. Hey, the Iranians have been, these animals, the Republican Guard jerks, have been hiding behind the population. So the population then becomes a target, and they got to get smart enough to leave that country, go go to Poland. Didn't Poland take in 2 million refugees from Ukraine?
1: It's a little hard to get from Iran to Poland these days. All right. Look, I don't want civilians killed. All right. Sometimes that will happen. Sometimes that must happen. But I don't like it when it happens. And I want it to be avoided. We don't operate that way. You know, it's just I think we're better than that. But, you know, war is hell. And that's why you only fight it when you have to. And we have to fight this thing. Listen, I got to get the hell out of here. All right. I apologize, everybody. It's time. I'll see you at Ray Katina, Mercedes-Benz of Edison. I am going to be there. It's going to be fun. Come see me. We'll talk. Anybody who talks to me, though, must have a receipt showing that they just bought a Mercedes. Okay, that's part of the deal. Just kidding. But say hello, and we'll look at the cars together. I would love to get a test drive in a Maybach. That's my objective tomorrow, a Maybach SUV. I think they have that. Anyway, Doug Wells, Ray Katina, I'm coming. I'll see you tomorrow.
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5: I'm Bill Rakoff. The preliminary hearing for Charlie Kirk's accused killer is continuing in Provo, Utah. The judge today denied a request from Erica Kirk to have all of the evidence being introduced in the hearing to be released to the public. She had argued that withholding evidence was fueling conspiracy theories surrounding her husband's death. This is legal analyst Lori Levinson.
6: The judge did not want to release all the evidence at this preliminary hearing against Tyler Robinson, who's being charged with the murder of Charlie Kirk, even though Kirk's widow wants it released. Because in the judge's mind, it's quite possible that some of the evidence being presented or that was collected will not be admissible at trial. And if that evidence is released now, then you may very well be tainting your prospective jury pool.
5: The court did hear videotaped testimony from Robinson's former lover. There hasn't been any new word of attacks after the U.S. and Iran traded more strikes on Wednesday, News Nation's Corey Smith reports.
7: We saw a familiar pattern play out after the U.S. launched its airstrikes. Iran attacked Kuwait, Bahrain, Qatar, while also issuing an ominous warning to the United States, saying Trump has once again spoken of occupying Karg Island. Come on, we're waiting for you, and we promise that not even a single American soldier will return alive, Iran going on to say, await the hard slap from the Iranians. Now, the regime in Tehran really not sounding like they want to make a deal.
5: U.S. Central Command says those strikes last night were on Iran's air defense systems and missile and drone storage sites. An intensifying El Nino is heading to historically strong levels. In its monthly update, NOAA says this year's El Nino, a natural warming of the equatorial Pacific that alters weather patterns around the globe, has an 81% chance of becoming very strong, and that could mean a much wetter winter in the southern United States and a warmer one in the northern U.S. and Canada. Germans protesting today over news that Volkswagen is planning to close factory and lay off as many as 100,000 workers. This woman protesting outside of a VW plant said unfair foreign trade practices are to blame.
8: And that is why our policy must act. We urgently need a different customs policy. We must protect the German automotive sector, perhaps only for a few years, but we need room to breathe. Damn it, the German auto industry is the core of our German economy.
5: On Wall Street today,
9: stocks are solidly in the green this afternoon. Chip stocks soaring again. Micron up 8% and back above $1,000 as it announces plans to invest $250 billion in domestic microchip production. Oil is down, WTI around $72 a barrel. So the stocks of oil majors like Exxon and Chevron are down too. Paramount, Skydance, CBS down between 4 and 6%. Investors are worried about the amount of debt they'll carry should the takeover of Warner Discovery actually...
5: John Terrett reporting. This is the Worldwide News Network.
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10: 77 WABC degrees. And skies are cloudy on this Thursday afternoon. I'm James Flippin. There could be more power outages in our area later today, maybe tomorrow, with still some without power following last weekend's storms. Forecasters say some isolated storms with strong winds are expected late in the day and tomorrow, and that could knock down limbs as well as power lines, especially in New Jersey, where Jersey Central Power and Light has around 1,000 outages they're still working on dating back to last weekend, and about half of those are in Morris County. Meanwhile, the wife of former New Jersey Senator Bob Menendez, Nadine Menendez, is set to report to prison tomorrow. NorthJerseyDirect.com says a federal judge has denied the latest request by Nadine Menendez to delay her sentence in order to continue her breast cancer treatment. She was sentenced to 4.5 years in prison last September for her role in her husband's bribery and corruption scheme. Prosecutors say Menendez can continue to get medical treatment from doctors who work within the federal prison system. New Yorkers are reacting to the mayor and governor's plan to speed up buses around the Big Apple. Mayor Zohran Mamdani, Governor Kathy Hochul have announced a multi-prong plan that aims to speed up buses by roughly 6 minutes on 50 bus routes. These New Yorkers don't seem to think it'll make much of a difference.
11: Not really. Just to have it on time, that's all we want.
12: Yeah, I come from far, so realistically 6 minutes doesn't make up time or lose time for me.
13: The way everything goes now, I mean,
12: I don't think it's really going to make much of a difference, to be honest.
14: I don't think that will happen with New York traffic, though. You can't determine how things will play out the day of or the morning of.
10: Governor Hochul says buses will be allowed to have all-door boarding implemented by next year, with a plan to install traffic lights designed specifically so buses won't wait too long at red lights. And the city's also increasing traffic surveillance for vehicles blocking bus lanes. And Mayor Mamdani has announced that high schoolers can now take city civil service exams for free, part of a local law in which waivers are extended to first-time test takers. Mamdani says his administration wants all New Yorkers to have access to a career in public service. And this year, the schedule includes 149 exams for roles ranging from blacksmith to physical therapist. Eligible applicants can request a waiver online at the citywide administrative services website. And in sports, a jersey worn by reigning NBA Finals MVP Jalen Brunson fetched a record sum at auction. Sotheby's says the jersey Brunson wore during Game 1 of the Finals sold yesterday for more than $1 million. And I'm James Flippin for 77 WABC News.
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0: Now, from New York City to the world, it's Dominic Carter.
1: And the number to reach us live this hour, 800-848-9222. We want to hear from you folks. I have to mention this before we get to the political news of the day. I want to thank the wonderful folks of Staten Island. Had a great time out there with you last night. The fireworks, the music, felt like the Philharmonic. It was just wonderful. So thank you for that. It was a beautiful night. And thank you to Councilman Frank Morano. Nice seeing his son Carmine. I can't wait to meet his brand new daughter. And regards to the councilman's wife, Rachel. So the trial of the man accused of killing Charlie Kirk. And folks, this enters all the murky waters and so on, transgender lovers and so his lover, the man that's accused of killing Charlie Kirk, his Tyler Robinson, his transgender lover, was seen in the police interview shown in court for the first time. And so it was played, and this is the first time we got to see his face. And I'm not being a jokester when I say this, but in the video that I saw, I thought I was looking at a man. I don't think he was dressed as a woman in the video. So his name is Lance Twiggs, and he says that Tyler Robinson, his lover and roommate, had asked him for a tool to engrave bullets before Charlie Kirk's assassination. And one day after Kirk's death, the man

0: start with two other issues before we get to Graham Plattner, and the number you folks can start calling in now if you choose to decide. So Joy Reid, formerly of MSNBC, MS Now, is she having a full mental breakdown? Every day when she sits down on social media, she's returned to her days of an angry black woman complaining about everything, and everything is racial. And Joy Reid here, I really think this woman is having a nervous breakdown, says that when it comes to the Graham Plattner election, seat, race, whatever you want to say, and here, if you listen carefully, she's taking a shot at Israel twice. If you listen carefully to what she has to say in terms of who should be the replacement Democrat.
1: Progressives picked Plattner. So you need to replace him with somebody who is ideologically the same.
2: Basically,
1: because that is what was decided. The people of Maine, the Democratic voters of Maine said, we want a progressive. They did not say they want an AIPAC moderate. So the Democratic Party in Maine ought to pick someone who is ideologically the same or ideologically similar as Plattner. If you don't, and the DNC shoves an AIPAC candidate down your throat, you have my permission to not vote for them. Because the Democratic Party needs to learn that it is not vote blue no matter who. It matters who.
0: So, Joy Reid, excuse me, ma'am, you're not relevant anymore. Frankly, you never were. And I used to like Joy. I've told the story, you know, meeting her personally. She made me feel like an old man saying, Dominic, I used to watch you on TV all the time. Like, I'm much older than her, but whatever. But Joy, nobody needs your permission to decide who to vote for. And that you hear the dig, the subtle dig, if Democrats try and throw down their throats, the voters of Maine, another AIPAC candidate. Who are you, lady? The truth is you were lucky to get a TV show that was average at best, and I mean at best, and you got canned. And you got canned because of your far-left views that go over the cliff. You and the rest of your Democrat friends. Now, before we get to Fetterman and Graham Plattner, Mamdani! Right, Mamdani the mayor, right? I don't know if he was laughing at New Yorkers. Remember, he's promised you free buses, so which he can't deliver on, right? Oh, Mamdani, sucker! But anyway, Mamdani says, you know, express buses, make them go, whatever it is, make the buses go faster, right? So a reporter asked a legitimate question. Is this your way of acknowledging that you can't deliver on free buses? And I don't know if the jokester was joking him or making him laugh, but he just thought that was funny.
3: I'm just wondering, obviously you ran on a campaign message to make buses fast and free. Does this investment today delay your initiative to make buses free? Do you think that this delays at all your push to make it free? And then for Jano, I know you're very against making buses free, so I just wanted to see if you're hoping that the faster buses will delay making buses free.
4: not at all. Yeah, come over here. not at all. I've been very clear with New Yorkers that my commitment is to make buses fast and free. Today, we stand together on how we deliver the fast.
0: What's so funny, Mamdani? Is it funny, you know, are you thinking about the fact that you told us that your wife is a private citizen, thus her hate we should ignore? Is that funny? Or is it funny that your dad is anti-Semitic and was a professor at Columbia and sympathizes with these folks that terrorize Israel and suicide bombers? Was that funny? Or is it funny that your mommy has the same philosophy as your father and your angry anti-Semitic racist wife? Was that funny? Or was it funny that you haven't delivered on free buses? Which part was funny, Mamdani? You tell me, Mamdani, because none of it is funny. You know what's funny? You're a joke. That's the part that's funny. Ha, ha, ha. 800-848-9222. Senator John Fetterman.

0: the phone calls. Senator John Fetterman, the voice of reason, talking about Graham Plattner.
1: He gets to go away. He can go back online. He can go around doing all the kinds of things. But, the trash took itself out tonight. And now, finally, people in Maine have a chance to really vote on someone that's not a total piece of trash.
0: Now, did he say something that wasn't true there, Fetterman? 800-848-9222. Gretchen Carlson on CNN talking about Graham Plattner.
2: It's always somebody else to blame. It's typical cry of assaulters. His own wife turned in text messages that he was having with other women. He posted on Reddit many years ago that he believed that women should be responsible for when bad things happen to them sexually. Not to mention the Nazi tattoos and a myriad of other things. He is conflating tonight his candidacy of being popular with being an every kind of person, with accusations of rape. Those are two totally different things. And a real man would stand up and take accountability for what has happened here. This movement has had immense progress over the last 10 years, and these women are believed. And I don't know what this display was in this video, but I wouldn't want the endorsement of Graham Plattner, whoever the Democrat is running in this race.
0: And I don't avoid controversy, so let me say it. I believe the women in these situations, right, with Plattner. The fact that it happened 5 years ago, it does not minimize what has happened. There are many women that never come forward, ever, in terms of what may or may not have happened to them. So keep that in mind. 800-848-9222. Robert, line two in North Carolina. Robert, what's on your mind?
3: Hi, Dominic.
0: Hi.
3: Unelected people being put on ballot. First it was Kamala. Now it's going to be somebody to replace Plattner.
0: What? Wait, aren't they going to a nominating committee? I mean, I guess that's kind of unelected. You mean you want to see the full primary process?
3: Yes, it's called a special election, even though it's going to be a primary.
0: Wait, can you have a special election for a primary?
3: I don't see any reason why not.
0: Wait, why does it sound like you're in Africa somewhere? What's wrong with your phone?
3: I'm not sure. Is that better?
0: No. But Robert, but I got your point. I got your point. But the people of Maine did select Graham Plattner, correct?
3: Yes, but he's dropping out now, and they want to replace him with
0: somebody. Your phone, I don't know if you have some device on your voice, but the phone, I can't stay with the line. Thank you for the call, Robert. Let's go to Bernie, line one, Staten Island. What's on your mind, Bernie?
4: The conference house is very important.
0: Okay, wait. When you say that, wait, Bernie, we're before a national audience. When you say the conference house, I need you to set it up.
4: The conference house is on Highland Boulevard in Staten Island. It's the house where Lord Howe, representing the British, and Benjamin Franklin, representing the colonies, met at the what is now called the conference house to have a discussion of how America could avoid the Revolutionary War.
0: Right. Bernie, thank you for the call. And it is beautiful, the conference house. He's referring to where we were last night. It's right there in the water, separating the end of Staten Island, if you will. On the other side of the water is New Jersey. It's absolutely beautiful. There are so many treasures in every state, in every city, in every location that, you know, that we all take for granted. But he is correct about that. 800-848-9222. We are going to take a break. When we come back on this hot summer day, it's hot. We're going to continue with your telephone calls. 800-848-9222.
5: It's Dominic Carter. This is Moving America. Here's Jake Novak.
6: It should be obvious to everyone that all vehicles are getting bigger. And there's a price for that. Researchers claim that if today's growth trajectory continues through 2040, we're going to have fewer parking spaces, some older bridges and tunnels will become more dangerous to navigate, and pedestrians will be more in danger. They call it car spreading, and this is a problem in Europe too. And you know what the European governments do when they see something they don't like? They tax the heck out of it. Britain is considering a $13 per kilogram for every car weighing more than 3,500 pounds. But there will be an additional 1,000-pound ceiling for EVs. France is already doing this. SUVs there are taxed 20 times the amount as they are in the UK, and in some cases, nearly double the cost of the vehicle to consumers. You can bet some of our members of Congress will be pushing for this here, too. Do they have Ozempic for cars? With Moving America, I'm Jake Novak.
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11: State officials are confirming it was a shark attack off Jones Beach over the July 4th weekend. Lieutenant Alan Goodman is on shark patrol.
12: I'm looking for anything that might raise any eyebrows, like a large school of bait fish, any large splashes in the water, any thing that might look like a fin.
13: I'm 92 years old. I couldn't give a damn. I love the ocean. My children do. They look out for me, but I'm reckless.
11: Department of Environmental Conservation officials say an expert reviewed photos of a man's foot and believes a small sand tiger shark is responsible for his injury over the July 4th weekend. A firefighter recovering after an early morning house blaze in Bayshore. Crews responded to Lockwood Road about 6 a.m. The fire burned for more than an hour before it was put out. No one was hurt, but firefighters did rescue several cats from the home, carrying them to safety. The Islanders inviting fans to make history now and create the next alternate jersey. It's the first time in NHL history a team has put a call out to fans to design a jersey. And journalist Katie Couric opening up about a health scare she recently had.
14: Titled, A Day I'll Never Remember. What began as a regular day in Aspen turned into a medical mystery after she was taken to the hospital with no recollection of basic questions, such as the year or who the president is. Doctors initially began a stroke protocol, but after a clean MRI and some tests ruled that out, the journalist was diagnosed with transient global amnesia. According to the Cleveland Clinic, TGA is a rare medical condition in which you experience a sudden episode of memory loss, but it typically resolves on its own. I'm Mark Mayfield.
11: And that's news for Long Island on WLIR. Long Island's the most listened to radio station. I'm Noah Layden.

0: Now, from New York City to the world, it's Dominic Carter.
1: And we are back. We see all your telephone calls. The number to reach me right now, 800-848-9222. You know what I still have on my mind? I still have this on my mind.
2: Who wears short shorts?
1: Dun, dun, dun, dun, dun, dun,
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1: So, inquiring minds want to know, I'm asking myself, how did that commercial just come back in my mind? I had no idea what they were advertising, but I remember those four women dun, dun, dun, dun, dun, dun, dun, with those shorts on. I remember that. I know it's a song, I think, from the 50s, but the commercial was, in the 70s, right? And it just, I can't get it out of my mind. I can't do it. I can't. I don't know. I don't know. I don't know. I don't know. I don't know. Dun, dun, dun, dun, dun, dun, dun. Let's go to line one, Judith in Brooklyn. What's going on, Judith?
5: It's funny you should play that, because you know what? I told Phil, and I love your opening and what you're talking about, but I want to switch it a little, because you know what? I have to tell you, Dominic, and I really want you to know this. One of the things I admire about you, I have more than one, but one of them right now is your self-respect in how you dress. Your dress code, I have such admiration. I know you have like 200 ties. You
1: yes.
5: wear suits, you wear ties. You have a lot of self-respect, and I love that. And then I have to switch it, and I'm gonna start up with the ladies, okay? Because it's the ladies that it makes me crazy when I see some of these women. They have no self-respect, no self-dignity. It's so disgusting. They run around only in like leotard tights, and you know it's so ugly because so many of them are fat. They're out of shape. And even those that are slim and trim, where is their self-dignity in the way they run around? You know, they say dress for success, but I say dress for respect, for crying out loud. It's disgusting. I don't care. You know, I just look at these women. Most of them are so freaking fat, and they're wearing these leotard tights. Not, you know, it's just awful. But I want to tell you something, Dominic. I absolutely admire you so, so much for the fact that you really have a tie, you dress so nicely, have self-respect, and I just have to give you a compliment.
1: Oh,
5: I really
1: well, that's,
5: do.
1: That's nice of you, Judith. It's very kind of you. I guess it goes back to my days in TV where, you know, we often had to have three suits in the closet at the station because you may have to do a couple of interviews. I guess it just comes with me. But I need your help. I need your help, Judith. I need you to stay with me. And, you know, you talked about women in these leotards and so on. And I don't know, Judith, but when I see that, and I don't even know if this applies, but the only thing that goes through my mind is this woman must have an awful yeast infection. I don't see attractiveness. Carlos, don't cover your head. That's what I see when I see women dress like that, right? I'm gonna leave it at that, Judith. So you know what? Maybe we should save this call because, Judith, I want you to stay with me. Because hater number one against the world, Marco in New Jersey, is on the line. And I want you to stay with me. Well, you know what? Let's start it. Let's see. Marco, line five. Judith, stay with me. Marco, what are you complaining about now? What's going on?
6: Yeah, the guy that was accused of rape and all that, you know, they voted for a guy. 70 million people voted for somebody that was accused of almost the same stuff, right? He was accused of rape.
1: No. Mr. Trump was not accused of rape. Who accused him of rape?
6: No.
1: He was convicted of sexual assault. He was not convicted of rape. ABC had to pay $15 million because George Stephanopoulos made a fool of himself and said exactly the ignorant thing that you just said, Marco. Stay on the line. Judith, stay with me. We're coming right back.
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8: Researchers at McMaster University have discovered a promising new antibiotic called manicomycin that kills several dangerous drug-resistant bacteria, including E. coli. Published in Nature, the study found that the compound attacks bacteria in a completely new way, targeting a vulnerability that current antibiotics don't use. I'm Jana Derulis for the Worldwide News Network.
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9: We've got road construction with the right lane closed on the Sunrise Highway between exit 63 and exit 64. There's another little construction project in between exit 65 and exit 66 on Route 27 West, and you can expect delays of up to 5 minutes there. For WLIR Traffic, I'm James Flippin.
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11: Last month was Western Europe's hottest June on record.
12: European Union scientists say the deadly heat wave at the end of the month smashed records and raised the average temperature for the month to a record 20.7 degrees Celsius, or 69.3 Fahrenheit. That was more than 3 degrees Celsius above the average for June between 1991 and 2020. The scientists also say globally, June was the second warmest ever, and sea surface temperatures were the highest ever recorded. Another heat wave is gripping Spain and Portugal this week with highs near 109 Fahrenheit. Michael Wallace, Worldwide News Network.
11: More than 800 pounds of peanut butter have been spread across a museum floor in the Netherlands. It's a tribute to the Dutch artist Wim T. Schippers, who died last month. Known for his conceptual art, he first created the peanut butter floor back in 1969. That work is now on display at the Museum Boijmans van Beuningen in Rotterdam. Bill Rakoff, Worldwide News Network, New York.
0: If you missed Joe Concha, here is what you missed.
13: James Comey, he's a weird dude. 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And now to put up a threat like that on social media, legally, I can't speak to whether this will hold water as far as this indictment is concerned. But again, it's just so disturbing that we had somebody running a major intelligence organization who clearly could not think objectively. And then, by the way, if anybody believes that he stumbled upon just these seashells on an empty beach that spelled this out and that he didn't do it, I could say this as an opinion person. I absolutely believe that he's behind that, but that's just me.
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13: 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Oh, and by the way, no one else decided to take a photo of this thing?
14: Yeah.
13: You know what I mean? 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

0: Now, from New York City to the world, it's Dominic Carter.
1: And we are back. We see all your telephone calls. We were chatting live with Marco in New Jersey. I'm sorry. Something is wrong with you, Marco. You hate on everybody. And also Judith in Brooklyn. So, Marco, you just compared President Trump to Graham Plattner. Are you serious?
2: Yeah, because I was going to say was that she tried to accuse him of rape, but she didn't win.
1: Well, okay, wait. Was President Trump accused of going into someone's apartment without their permission and based on what the woman said, forcing them to have sex? Is that, you're saying that's what President Trump did? And the fact that her story didn't stand up in court on that regard, you can't just say, oh, let's stick with her original story. It's disgusting what you're saying, Marco. Hold on a second. Judith, your reaction to that?
3: Okay, so here we go. First of all, Marco, I can tell that you are an echo chamber parroting, lying, talking prone. So let me just straighten you out a little bit. Anyone else, okay? Donna Karan's dress was manufactured 2 years later when she was saying that's the dress she wore. Rape is sexy, according to her, okay? She can't remember the date or the year of when supposedly she was supposedly raped by Donald Trump, which never happened. Her cat's name is, quote-unquote, V for you figure it out, okay? And she cited the show, I believe she wrote it, on Law and Order, I believe, about exactly this, that a woman was raped in a dressing room, and this was in a fancy place, not Bloomingdale's, the other one, I forgot what, on 57th Street. You're going to tell me Trump, who was a hot, hot item years back, okay, if he was cited anywhere near there, don't you think he would have been put into the paper? Not only that, he had Hotel Pierre, whatever, he could have taken to the hotel, for crying out loud. And President Trump has always said he never met the woman. So it's he versus she. But this was a setup. This was created on purpose to do anything to get Trump, okay? And there was a very big donor that paid
1: hey, Judith,
3: for her.
1: Judith, let me just tell you what Marco's really doing. What you're doing right now is exactly what he wants you to do. He wants you to eat up airtime defending President Trump on this bogus sexual case and not spend time talking about Graham Plattner. So I'm just you're falling right into the trap that he thinks that he's setting for you and I. Just quickly go ahead, and then I want to hear what he has to say, and then I'm moving on because I'm done with him for the day. Go ahead.
3: I don't think Marco is very well informed. I think he just sits there with echo chamber parroting, talking points. He's just all too happy to start up with President Trump, which is what he always does. President Trump is the best guy ever. Let me just say something else. Forget about this. President Trump is juggling so many balls up in the air at the same time. And now the biggest ball that he has to make sure is up in the air is called America. Okay? Because if America, he's right now with the midterm elections, this is the main event. Because this is what counts, because he's got to win. Everyone has to win now. Otherwise, he'll be no good for anyone unless he wins. So America, and he's there trying so hard to, like, keep it going and keep it up and keep it strong. And you know something? There's a lot of gouging going on in the gas industry because the barrel of oil went down in the 50s. Then it went slightly up, but no to the point. They should be bringing down the cost to $2.50. And
1: okay.
3: they're not doing it because they're taking advantage.
1: I got it. Thank you, Judith. Let me hear what Marco has to say. Marco, go ahead.
2: I never believed what E. Jean Carroll said, so that's the first thing.
1: Okay, believed her, why did you waste our time bringing it up?
2: Because I want to show you the similarities that was accusations against Trump back then.
1: Hey, Marco. No offense, my friend. Did your mommy drop you when you were a baby? What is wrong with you?
2: They were accusations, right?
0: Dominic is done with you.
1: Meet Mr. Click for the day. Okay, Marco, I wasted far too much time on you and your antics and your clown behavior. Judith, thank you for the call. Let's see here. Let's go to Jerry, line 4, New Jersey. Jerry, what's on your mind?
4: Hi.
1: Hi.
4: You know why? I'm going to translate Mondami's laughter.
3: You fools bought that BS?
1: Yes.
3: That's what he's saying.
1: Absolutely. Right, laughing. Right, right, yeah. Right.
3: And on the Plattner guy, he got the Democratic playbook on how to get somebody out of office, how to get someone out of the Supreme Court, how to try and get someone out of the White House, out of the Senate race in California. This is what they do. They get these women. There's no proof. There's no evidence. There's nothing. But as long as you say it, hopefully they will move on. They will move out of office. They will move out of the campaign. I'd like to see her banking account to see how much they paid her to come up with this. Because quite honestly, if you hear that
1: You mean the latest woman?
3: Yes, the latest
1: woman. I disagree with you on that, Jerry. I disagree. Who am I? You're a woman, so you're entitled to feel that way. Who am I to say that she's lying? Based on what?
3: She's embellishing what transpired.
1: Okay, but come on, Jerry. You know every woman does not go to the police. Every woman doesn't want to have all these detectives in the SUV type situation and the rape kit and the invasive rape kit. Every woman doesn't want to deal with that. You know that, Jerry.
3: So why come out now?
1: Because she felt like it. Because she felt like it. Why do some women wait 20, 30 years and then come out? Why do some women never tell? Why is that, Jerry?
3: Because obviously some of them feel like they encouraged it. Some of them feel embarrassed by it.
1: Right, but I'm just saying, Jerry, you're entitled to your opinion, and I respect your opinion. I am just saying to you, as a man, who am I to say that this woman is lying? Okay? And I don't see how anybody can just say that she's lying. I'm sorry. Come on, Jerry, I want to ask you straight up. You've never heard of men that may be dating a woman? Well, let's make it even better. Husband and wife. Hubby goes out drinking. And hubby comes home and he's mad at wife and he's like, I'm just going to take it. You do know that's rape, correct?
3: Right. Absolutely.
1: Okay. So how do we know who's telling the truth in that type of situation and who's lying? All I'm saying is, Jerry, I respect you not believing her. I believe her. And you know why I believe her? I'm going to keep it real with you. All I got to do is look at his face. That man is nuts, and he thinks that he can do whatever he wants to, whenever he wants to, when it comes to sex. He thinks that he's pretty. He thinks that he's handsome. He thinks that because he was in the military, just look at him in his pictures, you know, with the towel on, right? He's sending the message, hey, Jerry, I appreciate the call. I just got to move on to others. I get it. Jerry thinks that the woman is lying, but who am I to say, and frankly, who's anybody else to say, oh, she's lying? Carol, line one in Queens. What's on your mind, Carol?
4: Dominic. So I wanted to talk about Plattner. And I think they knew the whole time that he was a Nazi and he was disgusting. And I think they wanted to see how far they could go. And I don't think it was a coincidence a week before they pulled him. But I think they wanted to see how much they could push, like, the public and how many votes they would get. The same way during, like, COVID, they wanted to see how far they could push the population to, you know, close down and lock down. That's just my thought.
1: Right, right, right. I hear you. I hear you. I'm still stuck on, and this happens every time, Carol. Is the woman lying? Is she telling the truth? Did E. Jean Carroll tell the truth? Is she lying? I think that most people that listen to this program would say E. Jean Carroll is definitely lying. But then does that mean that the next woman, it could be fine? What do you think? Be honest. Do you think the woman is lying or telling the truth?
4: The Trump woman, I think she's lying.
1: Right. No, I mean the woman. I mean with the woman, the latest woman with Graham Plattner.
4: I think what she said when she was interviewed that where she lives, they'd leave the front door open and he'd come in. And she had told him no. And I think they had been in a relationship or were in a relationship. And I think it was, not consensual.
1: Right, right. And if that's the case, that is rape. Carol, thank you for the wonderful call. You know, I don't understand, folks. So when these things happen, we put on like when, you know, well, if I were there, Dominic, I would have rolled over and pulled out a gun and spun over and then shot him and hit him in the pinky so that they dropped. That's Hollywood. You can't do that in real life. No one can. Highly trained sharpshooters can't do stuff like that. And so all I'm saying is, and I've said it like three times, who am I? A lot of people in Maine and states like that leave their doors open. I know many people in Rockland County that leave their doors open. So who am I to say, because what you're really saying is, whether you want to be honest with yourself or not, is that she wanted it because her door was left unlocked. No, people have different rules. If you leave your door open in New York City, you're a fool. But if you leave your door, or you're looking for trouble, but if you leave your door open in Maine, places like that, people do it all the time. Small communities. Right? And let's not pretend that we haven't heard of one man that goes out and gets pissy drunk and then comes back and he's like, I'm going to take it, because the more she says no, that really means yes. And I didn't rape her. I just did what she really wanted me to do. That's ridiculous. Let's go to Jackie, New Jersey. What's on your mind, Jackie?
5: Hi, Dominic. I think that we're getting, you know, really distracted and into unnecessary allegations with this woman. You know, we believe victims. There's no reason not to believe her. But the thing is, we don't have to conjecture like this. We have been told already what was the situation. She stated that she delayed coming forward because, of course, she didn't want to be identified as a sexual assault victim, but she also was torn because she shared his political views and she felt morally conflicted because she supported those policies and, you know, wanted to see somebody who supported those policies take office. I believe her when she says that, and I believe exactly that is exactly what the entire Democrat Party did. That's what they told us they did. That's what the Sunny Hostins and everyone else says that they did, and she did the same thing. She did the same thing. Now, the question is really only how many Democrat leadership already knew, did they already know about this? You know, and personally, I think that the cause and effect are, you know, inverted here. It's not that he is, they're calling for him to step down because, you know, this allegation came out and now they've turned on him. They turned on him because he fell in the polls. He could no longer
1: agreed.
5: He could no longer gain office. Okay, so so then the allegation comes out and now they can get rid of him. We've seen this before. We've seen this playbook before, and I believe what she says when she states exactly what all the Democrats have stated. You know what? We were behind him. We wanted him to win, but there's no way he's going to win now, and that's it.
1: And I think you're correct, Jackie. I thank you for the wonderful call. Let me see here. Let's go to line two, Eric in Mahwah, New Jersey. Eric, what's on your mind?
6: Check your high blood pressure. You must have it going through the roof right now.
1: Okay, can you get to the point? Can you get to the point, Eric? I don't need you to tell me about my blood pressure. Please get to the point. Because I'm short from a break. That's why I'm telling you that.
6: Going through that group of the Gila Swamp Rats, okay? You know, these guys that call up and do this stuff to aggravate you and to make a point.
1: Okay, Eric, I don't need your psychoanalysis. I'm 40 seconds from a break. It says you wanted to talk about a name for calling rowdy people. Get to the point.
6: Oh, swamp rats or the ghetto baboons. Remember that I called you once before?
1: The last part is racist. Introduce him to Mr. Click. You know what, folks? 800-848-9222. We see. Folks, I don't need your psychoanalysis. 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Let me do the jokes. Let me do the psychoanalysis. I'm not interested in your psychoanalysis. 800-848-9222. Time for a break. We are coming right back.
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8: Worldwide News Network update. I'm Bill Rakoff. More Republicans are demanding an update on the health of Kentucky Senator Mitch McConnell, who's been in the hospital for 3 weeks with no public explanation. News Nation's asked Indiana Republican Congressman Martin Stutzman.
9: Do you know that he's alive?
10: I don't. Just the things that I've heard and seen from some friends is that he's obviously not doing well, but don't know if he's alive or has passed away.
8: Mexico's government plans to file criminal complaints in the U.S. regarding Mexican citizens who died in immigration custody. 14 Mexican nationals have lost their lives while in ICE custody. A Memphis gynecologist has been sentenced to 20 years in federal prison for performing unnecessary medical procedures on patients. Prosecutors say Dr. Sanjeev Kumar performed more than 15,000 procedures on Medicare and Medicaid patients, netting nearly $5 million. This is the Worldwide News Network.
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11: And the Tunnel to Towers Foundation Final Thoughts of the day. I'm punting so I can get to more of your calls on this hot summer day. Let's go to line three. Roger in Bayonne. Roger, what's going on?
12: Hey, how are you doing there, sir? So here's a quick take on this whole free busing thing. Did he realize that if that happens, free busing, you're going to have an uptick in crime? Not only will you have an uptick in crime, you're going to have people trying to capitalize on this by moving freight on the buses. They already do it now. So that poor working man and woman that go to work and use the bus, they're going to be harassed by criminals that don't have to pay for free busing. That's so not a good idea. He never even thought that through. What do you think?
11: I agree with you. People on the bus that pay the fare It's the same way with the train, you know, with these homeless guys getting on the train, masturbating, defecating, whatever they feel like it. So I agree with you, Roger. Thank you for the call. Let's go to line two, Greg in Elmont.
0: Wait a minute.
11: Excuse me?
0: It's not Greg, it's Fred.
11: Okay, it says Greg here on my screen.
0: Because he doesn't hear.
11: Okay, sir, can you get to the point? I have 5 minutes left to the show and a lot of calls.
0: I would like homework for someone, not necessarily you, but if you could do it, you would be.
11: Okay, Greg, can you get to the point? I don't have time for this.
0: I chill out. I'm getting to the point.
11: You got 10 seconds where you get to the point or you're going to meet Mr. Click.
0: Yes, analogies of what are racist. Can I say Queens is as black as the Ace of Spades, or is that bad?
11: Yeah. Hey, are you serious?
3: Dominic is done with you.
11: Let's go to Sandra, line five, New Jersey. Sandra, what's on your mind?
9: Oh, boy, these calls today. A couple of things. One, the short shorts, who wear short shorts. You look great in Bermuda shorts with
11: Thank you.
9: And I have a friend, Dominic. She's really, really heavy, and she wears stuff that sometimes I wouldn't wear, but I admire that. That's the point I want to make about it. If, you have to dress nice. That goes without saying. But I'm not going to say because you're heavy you shouldn't wear certain things. Maybe you should, because I admire my friend that she'll wear a bathing suit that I would think twice about wearing, but she'll wear it. So she doesn't punish herself because she's heavy. So I wanted to say that. And then regarding the woman, you know, who had the terrible relationship with Graham Plantner, I have to say, Greg Kelly's argument is a little bit compelling. I ask myself, why would she stay in this relationship with this man for so long and having sex with her with that stealthing act? You know that's all about the condom thing. He did it not once, but he did it many times. So you have to look at her, too, a little bit and say, why does she continue a relationship with a creep like that? That's all I thought, you know.
11: Now that is a legitimate question. But Sandra, I think we both can be honest here. I mean, how many women have been in relationships with losers and stay in those relationships for years? Sandra, with all due respect, how many women are side chicks to married men and they stay in it for whatever reason? I mean, doesn't these things happen?
9: It does, unfortunately. And I guess she's speaking up because, and I appreciate this, she doesn't want someone like that being in Congress. Thank God for that. So I am glad she spoke up, however late. It's never too late. So I'm happy, no matter what, that she spoke up.
11: Fair enough, Sandra. Thank you for the call. Folks, we didn't have much time to get to this, but I want to do it now quickly. The question of, are we back at war and we just don't know it yet, right? So this from Fox News. We know that the U.S. has been hitting Iran for the last couple of days, and it makes one wonder.
13: Trying to control. Swing on over here. Night number one, two nights ago, you had 80 Iranian military targets in their sights. They include coastal radar sites that I just showed you over there, some of these command and control networks and the anti-ship missile capabilities. Then last night, we had about 90 Iranian military targets, included a bridge in northeastern Iran, but primarily the similar sites here now, air defense systems, coastal surveillance assets, and these naval capabilities. There have been dozens of these small Iranian boats that have been taken out just this week alone. I'm going to bring in Dan Hoffman to join Sandra and me. And, sir, good morning to you.
11: And so there you have it, the point of the story that this is continuing. Are we back at war? Folks, on America's darkest day, 9/11, America vowed to never forget. 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Go to T2T.org. T, the number two, T.org. I am back live at midnight.
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8: I'm Bill Rakoff. Maine Democrats are now moving forward after their nominee, Graham Plattner, dropped out of the race for the United States Senate following a rape allegation. A defiant Plattner is still denying that accusation.
15: As many of you know, over the past couple days, I have faced some very serious allegations, and I just want to make it clear, this is all false. The things that have been claimed did not happen.
8: Maine's Democratic Party will hold a convention to choose a new nominee by July 27th. The winner would face incumbent Republican Susan Collins in November. Still no new information about the health of Kentucky Senator Mitch McConnell, and that has some lawmakers on both sides of the aisle seeing red. Indiana Republican Congressman Martin Stutzman says he doesn't even know if McConnell is still alive.
10: As a Republican, I think we need to hold our own party accountable. And so the fact that we haven't heard anything really from Senator McConnell is very discouraging and concerning.
8: McConnell's been hospitalized for 3 weeks, but virtually no information about his condition has been released. The preliminary hearing for Charlie Kirk's accused killer is continuing in Provo, Utah. A judge denied a request from Erica Kirk to have all of the evidence being introduced in the hearing to be released to the public. Legal analyst Lori Levinson.
16: And that's most likely because some of that evidence might not be admissible at trial. And if the judge were to release the evidence now, it might taint the prospective jury pool. So it is a prudent measure by a judge not to release to the public everything in the case, especially if it might involve evidence that might not be admissible at trial.
8: Erica Kirk had argued that withholding the evidence against Tyler Robinson was fueling conspiracy theories surrounding her husband's death. A former Olympian is fighting a charge tied to damage at the Lincoln Memorial reflecting pool. Here's Worldwide News Network Washington correspondent Stacey Lynn.
17: David Hearn pleaded not guilty today in D.C. Superior Court. Prosecutors say he damaged the pool's new surface, but his attorney, Norm Eisen, says Hearn did not commit a crime and only touched a loose piece of material.
18: If Mr. Hearn can be charged with a felony for touching the reflecting pool, every American is at risk.
17: The case comes as questions continue over the $14 million renovation project. Stacey Lynn, Worldwide News Network, Washington.
8: In Argentina, a flight instructor jumped out of a plane to his death during a lesson, leaving a student to land the plane by herself, which she did safely. The instructor had been getting mental health treatment. German investigators say a misplaced locking pin was involved in the nose gear collapse of a Boeing 787 at a gate at Frankfurt's airport last month. Several staff members were injured. Wall Street and oil prices held steadier today. The Dow's closing up 88, the NASDAQ up 319. 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
19: 77 WABC degrees under overcast skies. I'm James Flippin. Heads up that there is the expectation of rain in the next hour or so. Right now, work continues in a bid to stabilize the Midtown Manhattan building that buckled or had support columns buckle earlier this week. Eyewitness News spoke to this worker, Sean Dow, who said he saw what was happening and quickly got his fellow workers out to safety.
20: So I gathered my guys. They were on the fifth floor. I ran down the stairs, told them it was time to get off the site. Building could possibly be collapsing. I gathered the rest of the guys that I could see, and we evacuated the building.
19: Mayor Mamdani says the number of evacuated buildings has gone down, and it does sound as though they're making progress stabilizing the whole thing. The New York City Health Department says there are now more than three dozen Legionnaires cases in Manhattan. The cluster on the Upper East Side is growing, with 60% of the people hit with this severe type of pneumonia hospitalized. Health officials say there have been no deaths to this date, but seven people died in an outbreak in Harlem last year. No specific source of this outbreak has been identified yet, but the focus is on rooftop cooling towers. 160 are being inspected right now in multiple zip codes, with remediation efforts said to be underway. And there is no swimming advisories, or there's no swimming allowed at least a dozen New York City beaches. The New York City Health Department saying that recent heavy rain has caused bacteria levels in waters off these beaches to spike to an unacceptable and unsafe level. Beaches with advisories include ones at Coney Island and several on Staten Island. Tonight, there is a 30% chance of showers and maybe a thunderstorm, mostly cloudy with a low near 73. Tomorrow's high near 89. I'm James Flippin.
3: If you missed Sit and Friends in the morning, Here's what you missed.
2: That's a big story. But the big story here, again, I just mentioned Mamdani, is what happened here a couple of days ago. Well, let me read this to you, okay, Norman Lewis? This is the title of a column in today's AM New York. You familiar with that, guys?
21: Yes.
2: Is that the one they give out on the subway? Right?
21: I don't think they actually have a physical paper anymore.
2: They used to, though.
21: They did, yeah.
2: I got to tell you, I think that when I first got to New York, we're talking about 10 years ago, I think I wrote sports for AM New York.
21: You did.
2: I did,
21: remember
2: right? That,
21: yeah. Wow.
2: The very back of AM New York, there's a local sports column, and I think I wrote it for about 6 months. And then they had a guy that used to work at WFAN named John Yastrzemski.
22: I remember that.
2: JJ, he wrote it.
22: Yeah.
2: But now JJ writes the sports. You ready for this? In the Wave. In Rockaway.
21: Wow.
2: I don't even know if AM New York even has sports anymore. But here is the title of the column. It reads like this. Mamdani's first 100 days. Mamdani's first 100 days. Mayor, Speaker Menin, unite to open long delayed child care center as property tax dispute loom. And there's a picture, and I guess they're at a child care center. Maybe not. Maybe they're at City Hall. I don't know. I see a bunch of placards here that read, child care for all, apply to 3K, 8 pre-K, path to 2K. And it's Mamdani smiling at Julie Menin, the speaker, while she's talking.
21: Okay.
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4: You know, a lot of us, I interviewed him for my podcast. I've talked to his team. When the first New York Times article came out, I said, this reads sort of funny. What else is there? Is there something else coming out? And everyone told me up and down, absolutely not. And I think all of us heard that same thing from him, from his team. Nothing else coming out. This is clearly a misunderstanding. There's nothing more coming out. We were sold an arc, right? A character arc of a person who had blacked out, but now no longer did that behavior. Now, I should have asked him when I interviewed him if he was drinking still, because there's only one way you get those blackouts, and that's from drinking. And so the idea we were sold, this character arc, this person who gets better, who got better, but he wasn't maybe better.
5: We were sold the character arc, and we bought it. We were sold the character arc. I should have asked him, are you still drinking? Are you drinking? Because it's the only way you get a character.
6: Welcome, my friends, to the Thursday edition of Bo Snerdly's Rush Hour, fastest hour in American media. That is one of the liberal apologists today, Molly Young Fast on PMS Now. And she was sold a character arc. We have others. Hilarious Joy Reid cut. I think it's hilarious anyway. In fact, let's play Joy Reid right now. Cut 9. And just get this out of the way.
7: Progressives pick Platner. So you need to replace him with somebody who is ideologically the same.
8: Basically,
7: because that is what was decided. The people of Maine, the Democratic voters of Maine said, we want a progressive. They did not say they want an APAC moderate. So the Democratic Party in Maine ought to pick someone who is ideologically the same or ideologically similar as Platner. If you don't, and the DNC shoves an APAC candidate down your throat, you have my permission.

0: teach them how to treat us. It's like being in a relationship. You got to teach people how to treat your ass.
1: You know, the good thing about it is 6 more years if she gets in, she might go the way of Mitch McConnell.
2: Yeah, my permission.
0: Glitching and freezing.
2: What an ego.
0: Glitching and freezing.
2: Enough. What an ego. You have my permission to not vote, to stay your at home. Thank you, Joy Reid. Democrats are in full retreat. I heard a funny montage before the show, right before the show started. It is too long to play, of all of the Democrats supporting Graham Plattner. He, of course, has decided he's gone. So, yeah, bye, Graham. And the apologies keep coming. We were sold a character arc. We did this. And then you have Representative Shalene Pingree. She's from Pingree. She is from Maine, and she's mad. Cut to, she doesn't want advice from anybody.
3: Not even, you know, there's no guarantee that I would get to vote on who gets to, you know, go to the convention and nominate. So it's a very open process, and anybody could participate.
2: Hear that, Joy?
3: And most people are sort of baffled by it because they've never bothered to pay any attention. And it's the people who've been working in the trenches for the years and years who have kept these Democratic parties in little states like ours going. And people should have some appreciation and respect for that.
4: Yeah, it's all up now to these anonymous people who are never praised, never thanked publicly, never focused on by the news media, who are going to have to salvage a Senate election in the most important Senate election season possibly of our lifetimes. And these people, Graham Plattner tonight was referring to as party apparatchiks. What was your reaction to him using that phrase?
3: Can I just be clear? That's not even a main word. Like, nobody even says that stuff, you know? It's like...
4: Well, he did have someone fly up from New York to help him write this thing, and that is a New York word. That is the kind of language that you can get from here.
3: Well, my number one request is, could everybody just leave us alone in Maine? Could everybody just, you know, high-paid consultants, all the people who want to make money off of us, who want to treat us like a Petri dish, just stay away and stop writing all your dumbass columns on the Internet and telling us what we should be doing. And don't call me anymore. I don't want to hear your ideas about, you know, why we're not doing it well enough. And, you know, that's just not how we do it here. And Devin made a really good point. We're independent. We don't like to be told what to do, and we're not stupid. We can figure this stuff out, and people in Maine have great integrity, incredible common sense. They're not ideologues. They want this to work. They want something to happen, and they hate what's going on in this country. People, you know, they're so distressed when I talk to them every day in the grocery store. You know, everywhere I encounter people, just came from an event tonight, and they just want to fix this stuff, and they want to take power back again, and they want to be in control, and they want us to have the power to fight back in Washington, to be able to investigate and subpoena and sue the damn president and just stop him from his reckless behavior and get those things that we've been promising people for a long time, like health care and child care and affordable housing. So
2: yeah.
3: Mainers are all in to fix this thing. And that's the one thing people have said to me. They may be, you know, very sad and distressed that the Plattner campaign is not going to go on. But the second thing they say is, but I want to win. And what do we need to do?
2: Good.
4: Carson,
2: you have Joy Reid's enough. We have Joy Reid. You have Joy Reid's permission to sit at home if you don't like the way that you people in Maine decide that you want to fix things. We have more on the Plattner stuff. We also have some other things I would love to get to today, folks, including flock cameras, if we have a time. People are destroying flock. What are flock cameras? Yeah, they're cameras that are placed in. Look, if you watch murder shows like I watch, you see police use them all the time to try to apprehend and figure out who drove where. They're on roadways all over the country as surveillance. These flock cameras, and people are destroying them down in Houston and other people in Florida. There's a guy running for governor down. He's not going to win, but he's campaigning against the flock cameras. So maybe we'll have a chance to get to that. But first, there's some ugliness that's happened in New York. Now, one way or another, this is ugly, and it happened on a subway. Whether it's true or whether it's not true, either one is ugly. If it's true, it's horrendous. If it's not true, it's horrendous. Teen arrested for sex assault on mom with kids in New York City subway is a Yale student. That's headline New York Daily News has the story.

0: A teenager arrested for sexually assaulting a young mom riding the subway with her children in a random attack is a Yale University student, the Daily News has learned. Michigan native Ari Shteen, is accused of creeping up on the 30-year-old woman, her four young children in tow, on a crowded subway car and forcing two fingers inside her Virginia at about 3 p.m. on June 28th. The young mom had nowhere to move during the disturbing assault, which was witnessed by all her children who are under 11 on the Uptown R train approaching the West 28th Street stop, according to the Manhattan DA's office. He was released, this 18-year-old, without bail when he appeared for arraignment charged with first-degree sexual assault. Now, this kid has a lawyer, Priya Chaudhry, who represented disgraced Hollywood actor Jonathan Majors in a domestic violence case against film producer Paul Haggis. I know it's getting detailed. Anyway, he says, every strap hanger has encountered unhinged people on the subway. When Ari visited our city, it was his turn. He didn't assault anyone. He was visiting bookstores with a friend when his life was turned upside down by a woman who falsely accused him of a vile crime. His reputation has been destroyed, she said. Before a single piece of evidence has made public, he's been labeled as a creep and convicted in the court of public opinion. The allegation is nonsense. On the woman's own version of events, she would have had to have been wearing a swimsuit for the alleged conduct to have been physically possible. Like I said, either way, this is horrendous. If he did sneak two fingers into her Virginia, who on a subway in front of her kids? Good grief. If he didn't, and he's being accused of it, and his reputation, the kids' pictures everywhere. Man. It's pretty brutal. On a subway train, no less. Now, Carlos, I asked you to have something ready from the Ohio players. It's time for it. Thank you. We need that. This story comes to us from Fort Wayne, Indiana, my friends. What started as an investigation into a stabbing and arson took a disturbing turn in Fort Wayne after a man admitted he set his own genitals on fire. On May 6th, the Fort Wayne Fire Department investigated a fire at a detached garage. Around the same time, police were responding to a reported stabbing. The person stabbing victim said he needed to be truthful later on. That's when he revealed the true cause of the fire. The man, who claimed he had been stabbed, said he went to the garage and harmed himself by cutting off his penis with a kitchen knife. He didn't just cut it off either. He told investigators he poured gasoline on it and set it on fire on the floor of the garage just inside the door. And that's what lit the house up. Barbecued. Why? You're asking me why? Why would anyone cut their own? Do you know that we're almost to the day, the anniversary of when Lorena Bobbitt cut off her husband's... Carlos, you're too young to remember that. You don't even remember. The big story across the country. He was sleeping. His wife cut it off and threw it out on the front lawn. Police recovered it, rushed it to the hospital, and they sold it back on him. And then, after all of that, he had a career in porn. I had forgotten that part. thank you. But this guy, I don't think there's any rescuing because he barbecued it. He toasted it. A post-toasty. We'll be back, my friends. James Golden, Snurry, Fastest Hour in American Media. Continues. Don't go away.
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3: New research published in Nature Medicine may help explain why some people develop Alzheimer's disease but never develop dementia. Scientists found that the brain's immune cells, called microglia, may help protect against the harmful effects of amyloid plaques and tau proteins. The findings add to growing evidence that sleep plays a vital role in brain health. During deep sleep, the brain activates its natural cleaning system, helping remove waste, including amyloid protein. Some studies suggest that sleeping on your side may support this process. Now for a golden drop of wisdom, olive oil isn't just flavorable, it's heart smart. Rich in antioxidants and healthy fats, it helps reduce inflammation, supports brain health, and according to New England Journal of Medicine, may slash your heart disease risk by 30%. Keep listening, because your health matters. I'm Yana Derulis for the Worldwide News Network.
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5: Now that Top Gun 3 is considered in development, what's Tom Cruise been up to? Well, he'll be starring in the most talked about dark horse film of the fall. It's called Digger, and Tom Cruise plays the title character, an oil baron whose company may be responsible for an ecological disaster that could trigger a nuclear war. The director said he's been talking to Cruise about it for 7 years. People are already shouting Oscar.
4: This is the Red Apple Entertainment Report.
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6: We've got road construction with the right lane closed on the Sunrise Highway between exit 63 and exit 64. There's another little construction project in between exit 65 and exit 66 on Route 27 West, and you can expect delays of up to 5 minutes there. For WLIR traffic, I'm James Flippin.
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2: Bonnie Tyler passed away. Yeah, today was nice. Yeah. Bonnie Tyler, who topped the charts with this one in 1983. She was hospitalized in Portugal, where she was being treated for an illness. Her death came unexpectedly because she was expected to make a good recovery and a full recovery. Bonnie's family and team are heartbroken to announce that Bonnie unexpectedly passed away last night in a hospital in Portugal. They announced. Rest in peace, Bonnie Tyler. James Goldman, Snerdly with you here, fastest hour in American media. No, I don't know. I don't know. Put your hand up at me. I don't know what he seasoned it with. I don't know if he seasoned it. I don't know if he put barbecue sauce on it before he lit it up. And I don't know why he did it. And all I know, it must hurt. It must have hurt. And that's all I need to know. Good grief. Catherine Rompel is a columnist. I think she writes for the Washington Post. I see her column every now and again. It's one of the MSMs. She is on PMS Now, that bunch. She was upset. Cut one. We'll play as much of it as we can, maybe squeeze it in.
4: From the bottom of my heart, thank you.
2: Thank you.
4: Thank all of you.
2: Thank you.
4: And keep
2: for
4: fighting.
2: Everything. Keep fighting.
4: We're going to win someday.
2: Someday we'll win. Not
5: well,
2: with me.
5: That was Graham Plattner officially announcing that he is dropping off of the ballot for Maine Senate, for federal Senate from Maine, but taking zero responsibility for any of the scandals and more troubling things in his past that have destroyed that campaign. Instead, blaming, corporate media, the political establishment, lots of hate for the political establishment, saying that we banded together, we did it the way we were told we were supposed to make change, and we won, and now they are not going to let us have it. So lots of finger-pointing and blame and not taking any responsibility. Note that whoever he conceives of as the political establishment, you do have many of his once allies, including Bernie Sanders and Ro Khanna, also calling for him to drop out. People who believe,
2: oh, that's the shortlist, baby. Many of the same. Of course, you expected him to take blame. When have Democrats ever taken blame for anything they've done to themselves or to America? We'll be back.
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7: A baby's heart is beating 18 days from conception.
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10: August 6, 1945. President Harry Truman gives the final go-ahead to drop the atomic bomb on the Japanese industrial city of Hiroshima. The results were devastating. Approximately 80,000 people were killed as a direct result of the blast. But most military experts believe a conventional invasion of the Japanese home islands would have cost hundreds of thousands of Japanese and American lives.
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3: A 31-year-old Suffolk County man caught throwing rocks at cars as they passed the Huntington Cemetery. Three cars were hit.
11: I saw this guy on the, like, behind the fence in the cemetery throwing things. I couldn't see what was being thrown at the time, but then I saw him wind up for a shot as I was passing by, and then suddenly I hear like a thud on the back windshield.
3: Nobody was hurt. Police were called. The rock thrower fought with them until he was cuffed and arrested. State officials confirming that it was a shark attack off Jones Beach over the July 4th weekend.
12: State Department of Environmental Conservation officials say an expert reviewed photos of a man's foot and believes a small sand tiger shark is responsible for his injury last Friday. Park police and lifeguards have ramped up their search for sharks with the help of drones from Jones Beach to Rockaway Beach. Lieutenant Alan Goodman's on shark patrol.
13: I'm looking for anything that might raise any eyebrows, like a large school of bait fish, any large splashes in the water, any thing that might look like a fin.
12: There has been 16 shark sightings at Rockaway Beach between July 1st and July 5th. In New York, I'm Scott Pringle.
3: Another study provides some sobering news for NFL players and head trauma.
14: Researchers at Boston University and Mass General Brigham say professional players are four times more likely to die of a neurodegenerative disease than the general population. Among the nearly 20,000 former NFL players studied, the length of their career played a role. Those with five-plus seasons doubled the risk of contracting ALS, Parkinson's disease, or dementia. I'm Tammy Trujillo.
3: And that's news for Long Island on WLIR, Long Island's most listened to radio station. I'm Noam Layden.
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16: Judges ruled that a class action suit against United Airlines over window seats can move ahead.
17: United passengers who paid extra for a window seat that turned out to be a blank wall can keep pressing their case. That's according to a federal judge in California who has refused to toss out a proposed class action lawsuit accusing United Airlines of misleading customers by selling window seats that lack an actual window. United argued that a window seat simply refers to a seat's position relative to the aisle and not a window. Passengers say they paid extra and didn't want to sit adjacent to a blank wall. Cooper Lawrence, Worldwide News Network.
16: More than a month into the hurricane season, researchers at Colorado State University have reduced their forecast for the rest of the season. A powerful El Nino is expected to develop later on this summer, and that's lessening the chance for major storms. The forecasters are now predicting 9 named storms, down from 14. Bill Rakoff, Worldwide News Network, New York.
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2: Today, Simon Tong is having a birthday, ladies and gentlemen. He is English guitarist and keyboardist with, well, he was a member of The Verve. This, of course, their huge one. James Golden's certainly fastest hour in American media. Also want to mention, we don't have any other songs. One of the greatest background singers ever, Gwen Guthrie, had a heavenly birthday today. She passed in 1999. She also wrote This Time I'll Be Sweeter. Those of you Angie Bofill fans, you remember that was the lead single from her debut album. This time I'll be sweeter. Gwen Guthrie, who's same background with so many people. Aretha, Billy Joel, Stevie, Peter Tosh, Madonna, so many others. And wrote other songs, Benny King, Roberta Flack. So just remembering Gwen Guthrie, too, one of the great background voices in many of the hit records that people enjoyed. We have so much on the Graham, but he's gone. And so I'm going to hold the rest of those sound bites. Hopefully we'll catch up with Princess Diana on Saturday, and maybe we can play some of them. We got Gretchen Carlson. Neera Tangerine is echoing what you heard from Catherine Rampell. They're all mad at Graham for the way he left, et cetera, et cetera. So we have that. But I want to move on to some other things. Cut 10. This is Vice President of the United States, J.D. Vance. He was speaking in Wisconsin.
19: So what we've asked the governor to do is just give us the data so that we can check whether you've got illegal aliens on your food stamp rolls. And he's saying absolutely not. And I think the only plausible explanation for that is that he cares more about protecting illegal aliens than he does the good citizens of Wisconsin. It's a scam, and it has to stop.
20: So what has the cooperation been like for this effort to go into these states and root out this fraud?
21: Vice President's right, especially for programs like SNAP, where the federal government funds the programs, but the states administer the programs, and they just get block grants from the federal government. The federal government at this point doesn't have good insight into who actually receives this money. And so we've been asking the states, work with us here, show us where the money is going so that we can ensure that federal taxpayer dollars are not going to the worst people in the world. And a lot of the red states are cooperating, the blue states are not. And I don't know what else to infer from the fact that they're not cooperating, other than they're trying to protect the fraudsters. And I don't know what to infer from that, other than the Democrats are in on this. And I think it's a huge problem. You got to ask why Democrat governors would want to prevent us from finding the fraudsters. And I think it raises a lot of suspicions about the Democrats themselves.
2: It raises a lot of suspicions about the Democrats themselves. No kidding. My friends, no kidding, no kidding, no kidding. That was Andrew Ferguson. He's the White House vice chair of the anti-fraud task force. He was on Fox. It was where you heard that entire bite from. Now, to me there's a simple, very simple question that I don't know why it is not being asked when these people appear on the media, whether it's the vice president, people on the task force. Why isn't Congress, the appropriators in Congress that appropriate the block grants, that appropriate the money, that write the laws, how simple is it? How simple would it be for Congress to put as a priority for dispensing of block grants? Here are the conditions that we're giving you money. We need a full accounting of where the money goes once we give it to you. We need an audit. We need you to turn over the rolls of the people that you distribute the money to. Otherwise, you don't get the money. It's simple. Congress has oversight of the money. It boggles the mind that up until now, they can't say if you want federal money, you have to do reporting on where the money gets spent. I don't understand. And I don't understand. They're not sharing it with us. They're not sharing it with, then don't give them the damn money. If they don't want to give you the deets, don't give them the cash. Simple. Now, let's see. I have another one with J.D. Vance in the H-1B visa program. There is a big kerfuffle happening in Washington State. Microsoft let go of about 1,600 employees. There is apparently fury because people in Microsoft, outside of Microsoft, are saying all they're doing is dumping these employees so that they could bring people in on these H-1B visas and have a cheaper workforce. Microsoft has said, not so fast. we got rid of some people with H-1B visas, too. All we're trying to do is restructure Xbox. Is Xbox even a thing anymore? Yes, it's a thing. And they want to restructure it. But this is a big, big deal in Washington State, and we shall see how that goes. Now, the guy that's running for the Senate out in Michigan, Abdul El-Sayed, who claims he's a physician, even though by the definition of a physician, he's not. But it doesn't matter. He doesn't have a Nazi tattoo on his chest. So, well, that doesn't matter either, if he did have one. Anyway, Abdul El-Sayed cut 12. Here you go. Cut 12. Yeah,
4: Abdul, taxes. You have said you want to tax
2: from the debate.
4: Absolutely. Is there a limit, though, to how much Absolutely. You can do that and actually grow the economy versus stilting enterprise and things like that? How do you draw that line?
5: Do we really think that excess money to billionaires makes jobs? Because if we really think that, then yes. We've been trying it for a very long time, and I don't see that many more jobs. To me, I'd like to tax on the wealth so we invest in the things that actually unlock human capital, like healthcare and good schools and functional infrastructure. If we think that billionaires make jobs with their money, I think we are going to continue to find ourselves in an economy where it's hard to make that first 100,000 and way easier to make that next billion. And I don't want to live in that economy. I want our kids to go to good schools.
22: What does a fair share tax rate look like? Listen, what's the number?
5: I would like to see us tax billionaires at 7% of their wealth.
2: 7%. We want to take 7% of your wealth before the state jumps in, before they pay all the other taxes. Now, number one, a few things about this. If he's saying that billionaires don't create jobs, how do you think they become billionaires? Most of the time. I'm not talking about the trust fund babies. The ones that actually earn it. And that's most of them. Through work, through setting up companies that create jobs. Through offering products to the marketplace that people like. I don't see that many jobs. Then you're not looking, or you don't know where to look, which is even scarier. The second idea that he has, well, we need the money so we can invest in things like childcare. We need the money so we can invest in infrastructure. We need the money. Folks, when are we going to stop being played by Democrats with this line? How much money do we already spend on education? There's a report that came out of New York City the other day. I have it here somewhere in the back with my old stacks, and I got to look for it. New York has over 900 failing schools. New York is one of the costliest education systems in the world. We already pay for it, but they don't deliver the quality education that's being paid for. You look at the money we spend in healthcare. Look at the trillions of dollars that are spent over the years in health care. Now, to take the fraud out of it, it's not as if the government isn't spending money in health care. Look at the money that has been spent on infrastructure. Walk outside your door. That's infrastructure. The roads. Under your roads are the sewers. Under the roads, unless you live in certain Democrat third world places. Infrastructure's all around. Now, is it in a state of disrepair in some places? Heck yeah. But if you remember, Joe Biden, President Biden, when he was vice president under Barack Hussein Obama, was in charge of over $750 million worth of infrastructure. Nobody can tell you where it was spent. Oh, one or two road projects here. Where'd the rest of the money go? Then when Biden came in office, they did it again. They had another massive, almost trillion-dollar infrastructure program. Where'd the money go? We've been hearing in this song and dance from Democrats year after year after year. They act as if we're not paying for any of this stuff now, taxpayers. They act as if the billionaires aren't paying for it. Now, they are. They are charged billionaires and millionaires, and the top 1% of the economy pay the majority of taxes that are paid in the country. All the stuff has been paid for and is being paid for on a regular basis. Where are the goods? Now, Mr. We need billionaires to pay for everything, pretending that they don't, was on a friendly network, PMS Now. And this Simone girl, the one, you know, the short-haired one, asked him about his own taxes. Listen to this answer. Cut 13. Abdul El-Sayed. Go ahead.
7: Because I watched it. I didn't watch it live, but I did watch it this morning. Is that Haley Stevens has been criticizing you for not releasing your personal finance disclosure until after the primary. The former strategist in me is like, why not just release it and take her talking point away?
8: We absolutely will, and we intend to. Sometimes finances are complicated, and I can only control what I can control. And unfortunately, when it comes to tax documents, sometimes they're really complicated to get. We are absolutely going to release it before the primary.
2: Do you hear this double talk from a guy that wants billionaires to do? How come you haven't released your financial documents? Oh, well, it's complicated. Sometimes the finances are complicated. And we can only control what we control. So, here's a guy who's demanding that billionaires cough up money. He won't cough up his financial disclosure because he claims that his own financial disclosures are out of his control. It's complicated. Well, you know, sometimes the tax documents are complicated. Well, we'll wait till after the voters decide, then we'll release them, because it's too complicated to release them before we vote. But we'll figure out how to get the complications out after people voted. If I win, well, what the hell? Then maybe we'll release it. But we're not going to release it before, because it's complicated. While he's ragtagging on. Now, we have other stuff. You know, the president wants Supreme Court to do a do-over on birthright citizenship. Looking at the clock, we have a long piece about the Texas story where a hospital was advertising in Mexico for birth packages. Come have your baby in the United States. Oh, yes. We don't have time for that. We'll have to hold it till tomorrow. And I've got more on that. And we didn't get to the flock cameras. So I'm going to hold that, too. Because we're going to talk about the flock. You know who's involved in this flock camera thing? Peter Thiel. Thiel? His software company's involved in some of it. It's these people complain about everything. Anyway, when we get back, clip of the day is coming up. This hour goes so fast, I'm telling you. On this day, it was a great concert, apparently. Carlos Santana gave the drummer some. The drummer was Cindy Blackman. And after her drum solo, Carlos Santana proposed to her. They were married in December 2010. Today's the day at the First Midwest Bank Amphitheater in Tinley Park, Illinois. Carlos proposed to Cindy Blackman after she finished wowing the crowd. James Golden, Snurly with you. Fastest Hour in American Media continues. Don't go away.
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15: This is the update on real estate with Suzanne Miller of the Miller Report.
9: There was a time when institutional buying single-family homes was seen as something positive. So what's changed? During the 2007 and 2008 financial crisis, when the mortgage market fell apart and foreclosures were high, institutions started to scoop up homes and help stabilize the market. Areas that this was mostly happening were Jacksonville, Dallas, and Phoenix. Today, Congress is trying to pass an act where institutional buying will be forbidden. Trump won't sign it unless the Safeguard American Voter Eligibility Act is also passed. So what do you think? Do you think institutions should be able to scoop up these homes? Is that going to give you and I less availability? Keep listening and never bet against the United States. I'm Suzanne Miller.
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16: Worldwide News Network update. I'm Bill Rakoff. The main Democratic Party has voted to hold a convention now that Graham Plattner has announced his departure from the U.S. Senate race. Plattner, accused of sexual assault by a former girlfriend, denies the allegation, but he faced pressure to get out. The party plans to select a replacement with some potential candidates already showing interest. Welsh Grammy winner Bonnie Tyler has died. Tyler died in Portugal, where she was being treated for an undisclosed illness 2 months after emergency intestinal surgery. Bonnie Tyler was 75 years old. The Women's Professional Baseball League is announcing its teams for its inaugural season beginning in August. The Boston Hunters, the New York Heights, Los Angeles Queens, and San Francisco Firebells unveiled the logos for their teams. They'll play at Robin Roberts Stadium in Springfield, Illinois. 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
3: Clip of the day. You want to hear it. It's the clip of the day.
4: Ladies and gentlemen, today's clip of the day comes to us from Facts Matter. It's a Facts Matter report on what is happening in New York. Of all of the stunning and chilling news that we have covered today, this one, to me, takes the cake.
5: For the past 125 years, the Catholic nuns over at Rosary Hill Home, located in Hawthorne, New York, they've been compassionately caring for the dying. These women are really the epitome of goodness. They've dedicated their whole lives to worship and to look after those who are less fortunate. And quite literally, thousands of people with incurable cancer have had better dying days because of the Dominican Sisters of Hawthorne. And so here's the question. How does the state of New York treat these amazing women? And the answer is the state has instead been threatening to either close down the hospice and or to lock up the nuns themselves and put them into prison. Why? Because they refuse to use preferred pronouns, to let men use the ladies' room, as well as to undergo training in gender ideology for all the employees. Basically, they refuse to follow the state's LGBTQ laws for care homes. And in response, the sisters have launched a legal battle in defense of their religious freedom in the face of basically a newly passed piece of ideological legislation. And now they have a powerful ally in the form of the Justice Department, having just joined their case on their side.
4: It is incomprehensible to me that nuns, the Dominican Sisters of Hawthorne, actually have to go to court to stop New York State from trying to throw them into jail, to close down a hospice where these sisters help people transition from life. You talk about the most scary thing that all of us face is from this mortal shell into the immortal. These sisters give their lives, have been helping others, and because they won't go along with this utter madness that you have to recognize some 99 to 100, whatever it is now, different genders, and call people by Z, Z, C, cis, this, that, the other, because they're trying to force them to force them into an ideology that is a political ideology. New York State is threatening these sisters with jail time or to close this hospice. It's unconscionable. This is Kathy Hochul. These are the Democrats. It is insanity. I'm glad the DOJ's in it. I think people need to be outraged by this. I don't care what religion, who you are. All you have to be is a good human being and realize how wrong this is. We're going to leave you today with Bob Dylan. 1962, Bob Dylan recorded this one at Columbia Recording Studios in New York. Blowing in the Wind, that's the story of our lives. And the Dominican Sisters of Hawthorne are there to help us. People that need the help. God bless them. And my friends, love and gratitude for your being here with me, allowing me to be with you. God willing, we are back tomorrow for the Friday edition of Bo Snerdly's Rush Hour.
6: The answer, my friend, is blowing in the wind. 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
4: Until then, my friends, I bid you adieu. Bye.
6: Yes, and how many times must a man look up before he can see the sky?
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2: I'm Bill Rakoff. The preliminary hearing for Charlie Kirk's accused killer continues in Provo, Utah today. The judge denied a request from Erica Kirk to have all of the evidence introduced in the hearing to be released to the public. Kirk had argued that withholding evidence was fueling conspiracy theories surrounding her husband's death. Legal analyst Lori Levinson.
8: It's not surprising that the judge did not want to release all the evidence at this preliminary hearing against Tyler Robinson, who's being charged with the murder of Charlie Kirk, even though Kirk's widow wants it released. Because in the judge's mind, it's quite possible that some of the evidence being presented or that was collected will not be admissible at trial. And if that evidence is released now, then you may very well be tainting your prospective jury pool.
2: The court heard videotaped testimony from Robinson's former lover. An intensifying El Nino is heading to historically strong levels, according to NOAA officials. In its monthly update, they said this year's El Nino, a natural warming of the equatorial Pacific, has an 81% chance of becoming very strong by fall. It could mean a much wetter winter in the southern United States and a warmer one in the northern U.S. and Canada. The state of Texas has launched an investigation into a hospital near the border with Mexico after allegations the medical center was offering so-called citizenship packages. News Nation's Xavier Walton.
9: Texas Governor Greg Abbott is ordering an investigation into a hospital near the Texas-Mexico border over concerns it was selling a path to American citizenship through child birth packages. So the hospital is advertising the packages in Mexico, but insists it did nothing illegal. The billboard made it look almost as simple as booking a hotel room. Come to South Texas, have your baby.
2: Germans protesting today over news that Volkswagen is planning to close factories and lay off as many as 100,000 workers. This union worker outside of a VW plant says unfair foreign trade practices are to blame.
10: And that is why our policy must act. We urgently need a different customs policy. We must protect the German automotive sector, perhaps only for a few years, but we need room to breathe. Damn it, the German auto industry is the core of our German economy.
2: VW spokesperson said that it's fighting for its long-term survival. On Wall Street, stocks bounced back today.
11: Stocks were solidly in the green on Thursday. Chip stocks soaring again. Micron up 6%. It's investing billions in U.S. domestic chip making. Most of the names on the S&P 500 were higher. Oil was sinking. Oil majors like Exxon and Chevron were lower, therefore. Other company news, Starbucks is tapping into AI to reduce reliance on Microsoft and IBM. They were up 3% Thursday. PepsiCo down as much as 5.5% during the day. Earnings show consumers pulling back because of gas prices. For the Worldwide News Network, I'm John Terrett.
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0: 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Welcome to the 5 o'clock show. It's time for Common Sense. Now, it's Katz and Cosby with John Katzimatidis and Rita Cosby, standing for truth, justice, and the American way, bringing common sense to the world. Now, here's John Katzimatidis and Rita Cosby. Breaking news, WABC.
12: And everybody, lots of breaking news happening here on Katz and Cosby. Right now, guys, there is some pounding taking place in Iran, a lot of strikes. And what's really interesting, John, is that they don't know who it is. Apparently, the U.S., according to some media outlets, is saying it's not them. Israel saying it's not them.
13: We got General Holt coming on, and he's checking his intelligence friends to find out who is pounding Iran.
12: This could get interesting, right, John?
13: Maybe Iran is a pounding Iran.
12: Yeah, who knows, right? That would be good if it's the citizens doing the work.
13: The chimpanzees fighting the gorillas.
12: Yeah, just like Planet of the Apes. And also, guys, the other big story, of course, everyone's talking about is Graham Plattner. This is the guy from Maine. And did you guys see his I'm not going to run anymore because I'm totally getting pushed out speech?
14: The poor victim, Graham Plattner.
12: Yeah, the poor victim. That was the thing. In his speech, there was no responsibility, no contrition, and he was blaming the Democratic establishment and also saying, no, the media's out to get me. Like, I'm sorry, I think the Nazi tattoo is the beginning of the end.
13: Now, we have a great show today. We have in the studio here with us, we have Governor Patterson, we have Ed Cox, the New York State chairman, and we have Judge Richard Weinberg. So we have two Democrats and one Republican. So, you know, I mean...
12: we got a good show.
13: Ed Cox, can you handle it?
15: I like the odds.
13: All right. And then
12: We are reasonable
15: Democrats.
14: Common sense Democrats.
13: We have Bruce Blakeman calling in at 5:15. Joe Kruder, which is the national chairman of the GOP, calling in at 5:22.
12: I can't wait to hear from him.
13: Brigadier General Blaine Holt, who's going to tell us who's really pounding Iran, at 5:34.
12: And guess what? He's going to give us an update on Air Force One, too, about, yes, remember, the security
13: and
12: stuff.
13: And the 737 they found.
12: Yep.
13: With no pilots.
12: Yeah, that's interesting.
13: That's interesting.
12: Yeah, that is. They found wreckage, but no people.
13: Mike Lindell. We're going to go to Minnesota, talk to Mike Lindell. Is he giving free pillows with every vote?
12: I hope so. The pillows are good. I hope
13: then
12: so.
13: We're going to go to Israel, and it's 1 o'clock in the morning in Israel.
12: By the way, John,
13: and Michael Oren is going to be on.
12: You missed a great joke from Ed. Ed, go ahead.
15: Pillow talk.
12: He said it's pillow talk.
14: And Garland State, Rock Hudson.
13: And Gordon Chang. Gordon Chang is good,
14: Your Honor.
13: Guys. Gordon Chang is at 5:58, and would you text Gordon Chang?
12: Yes,
13: to check,
12: exactly. Exactly.
13: To find, into that,
12: yeah,
13: show?
12: Gordon's got a whole bunch of good stuff. He's going to talk about China, Iran, AI, and a whole bunch more. So we got an action-packed show, John, that's happening today. And by the way, the other thing, too, before we go to our first guest, everyone's talking about the Charlie Kirk case. I was watching this today. And this is the Tyler Robinson prelim. We were talking about it with James Galliano. Remember, who joined us yesterday from the FBI, who was over there in Utah. And today they played the video of the boyfriend slash roommate of this guy. And it was damning. I mean, I've covered a lot of cases. This was actually really powerful to see him say, well, he, you know, talked often about Trump. He was engraving guns. He said, I'm sorry I did it. I had hate in my heart. I mean, there's some that this is. Talk about damning evidence against the guy. What do you think, Judge?
14: Rudy Washington said last night, this kid better take a plea quickly. Because remember, this is a capital case in Utah, death by firing squad in a capital case.
12: Yeah, what do you think, Ed, when you hear this? And of course, this is the guy who's accused of assassinating Charlie Kirk. And we all saw what happened. It's so horrible.
15: It was an assassination. It was no doubt about the intent. And it is a capital case.
12: And it is firing squad, by the way, in Utah. You know, I mean, I said, give me one of them. I'll be one of them. This guy, I mean, when you see what he did, it's really horrible. And then you've got the boyfriend roommate who has a lot of these. There's text messages. The one thing everyone's talking about, the judge, is a little bit like Judge Ito in the O.J. Simpson case. He seems to be kind of giving a lot of deference to the defense. And that case, we all sort of know how that ended up. So it's there's some interesting dynamics there that may make this have some twists and turns.
14: He's not starstruck, is he?
12: He seems a little like confused. He seems like he's giving the defense every chance, obviously, to be able to contest everything, drag it out. But it may kind of be losing control of the courtroom. How's
15: that's
12: that?
15: Not unusual for a capital case, though.
14: No.
12: Yeah,
14: but he seems to be
12: losing control, and a lot of the attorneys are saying that.
14: I don't know. I haven't followed that, but I will tell you, it's an approach that a lot of judges take to protect themselves on appeal.
12: Absolutely. And I understand that for that reason, you know, that reason. But hopefully it's not Judge Ito. Let's find out. You guys, should we go to Texas?
13: Let's go to Texas. Where's that song for Texas?
16: The stars at night are big and bright. Deep in the heart of Texas.
13: Let's go to Texas. Go ahead.
12: Absolutely. And we love Texas. We love playing that song because it's so great. And who better than Congressman Pat Fallon from Texas? And Congressman, it's so great to have you on. Let's first get to Iran. Where do you think all of this is headed? Because even President Trump said, you know, it looks like the ceasefire is over. He's fed up. He's calling Iran scum. He's, you know, saying, you could tell he's calling them liars. Where do you think this is going?
17: Well, Rita, John, I hope you had a great 4th, happy 250. The problem with Iran is the IRGC, the Revolutionary Guard there. You cannot trust them. You can tell they're lying when their mouth is moving. And I've been saying this all along throughout this process. You have to break their back, and doing so, then you can actually form, you know, an agreement, and then you can have peace. But until that happens, this is going to be ongoing.
12: What do you think of the way this is going with President Trump, too? Because clearly, Congressman, he's, you know, fed up with them. He seems like he sort of hit a brick wall. We're going to be talking later on with Brigadier General Blaine Holt. But yesterday, they had a rerouting of Air Force One, the brand new Air Force One. And right afterwards, President Trump said, you know, I know I'm number one on the hit list for Iran. I mean, you could tell they're very worried about security. I think he feels like they clearly have not been honest brokers, even the ones that he thought were, quote, more civilized, if you will.
17: If Iran wasn't pursuing a nuclear weapon, this would have never happened. And when you enrich uranium, when you get to 60%, you're pretty much there as far as weaponizing. It makes it very simple.

0: That's an interesting thing. If it's not Israel or the United States, certainly Iran has been hitting their ally or our allies in the region. And I don't know if it's one of them. Time will tell. But at the end of the day, if we want a more, if we want a world to live in that is safer, because it's ever, you know, this world getting smaller by the day, you have to have that regime removed from power. It's that simple.
1: Yeah, I mean, it's look, the Persian people are civilized people. But that Iranian guard, they're crazy. They're nuts. And, you know, I agree with everything that President Trump said the other day.
0: Yeah. Well, John, also, 80% of the people in Iran hate this regime. So they have no
1: consent. I think you're wrong. I think it's closer to 85 or 90.
0: Yeah, right. Now, yeah, I'm sure.
1: Well, you know who we have? We have the Israeli former ambassador to Israel calling in at 1 o'clock in the morning from Israel.
2: Yeah, Michael Oren calling in. Yeah,
1: we get a better intelligence then.
0: Oh, that's wonderful.
2: You know, Congressman, let's get to what's happening with like politics here in America. You got Graham Plattner who dropped out. Thank goodness. I mean, it's just shocking that the Democrats allowed him to go as far as he did. How do you think that affects the midterms? And what do you think it says about the Democratic Party that they were willing to turn a blind eye with the Nazi tattoo, with the anti-cop rhetoric, with the anti-ICE, with the accusations of assault? And then finally, it's a Democrat who alleged rape and they decided, OK, no, the polls are not good. Maybe we should push him out.
0: Rita, you mean the Nazi rapist, anarchist, communist, allegedly? Yeah, that guy.
2: That guy.
0: No, as long as he's a socialist or a commie, we're going to just push him through. To see Elizabeth Warren now praise this guy and Bernie Sanders, I mean, obviously it didn't age well, but it's disgusting. There were indications that this guy was a dirtbag all along, and not just one source. I mean, scores, dozens, if not scores of them. So anyway, you know, good riddance on him. I think that it does have an implication for the midterms, because then you look closer at who these Democrats are now nominating, and they're nominating a bunch of AOC kind of sycophants that are not going to play well in a November general election. And I do think we're going to hold the House and the Senate because of it.
1: Congressman Fallon, there's going to be a revolution in the Democratic Party. And we have two common sense Democrats in the studio with us today, Governor Patterson and Judge Weinberg. What do you see out there? What do you see in Texas? Is there any common sense coming out anywhere?
0: Well, the Democrats in Texas are a bit different. Not all of them, of course, but some of them. And I was in the state legislature for 8 years. And, you know, the Republicans, of course, are the senior partner in Texas. But we passed a lot of bipartisan legislation because you do have some conservative Democrats and certainly patriotic Democrats in Texas. That's becoming an ever-increasing rarity, unfortunately, nationally with the Democratic Party. And it's really frightening, and it gives me pause, John.
1: Well, I mean, guys, I mean, any thoughts? Judge Weinberg, you're a common sense Democrat. Governor Patterson, you're a common sense Democrat. Are the troops behind the scenes amassing to get rid of the socialists? Because the socialists, when they ran nationally, the socialists would get 2%, 3%, 4% tops.
3: Because they named themselves socialists, the old Norman Thomas socialists. But now they've taken over our
1: and
3: party.
1: And they used foreign Representative Pat Fallon. Foreign money involved to finance those socialist party to take over the Democratic Party.
0: John, my Hall of Fame coach, Lou Holtz from Notre Dame, said it perfectly. I love Coach Holtz.
2: I do, too. By the way, I knew Lou. I went to University of South Carolina. Of course I knew Lou, Pat.
0: Oh, yep. Wonderful.
2: Absolutely.
0: He summed it up to us very succinctly. He said the Democrats and Republicans a few years back had two different paths to the same goal. Now, with the advent of some of these far lefties that are being elected to office, it seems like they have different paths to different goals. And that's what scares me.
2: Yeah, it is scary. You know what's frightening? I was watching even last night, as painful as it was, I was watching, Graham Plattner and his woe is me speech. And in it, right away, Congressman, one of the first things he said was, oh, we have to focus on what matters, healthcare. And then the next thing out of his mouth was AIPAC. Healthcare for everybody, and let's go after AIPAC. I mean, what does that say to you?
0: Well, the one successful flourishing democracy.

0: in the Middle East happens to be Israel. And they have a legitimacy. They have a rule of law. And to be accused of things like genocide, when it was Hamas that started that war, it was Hamas that hid behind civilians. It was Hamas that were the tyrannical, really, overlords of Gaza. And when Gaza has received per capita more aid than even the Europeans under the Marshall Plan. So let's talk about truths and truths in context. Israel is an example to follow, not one to eradicate from this earth.
1: Yeah, no doubt about it. It is such a crazy mess. Well, I do think it is a gift to the Republicans because it's sort of, as we're talking about, common sense versus crazy.
2: Well, thank
0: can
2: you.
0: Can I give you one perfect example of how crazy some of the left has become?
2: Please
0: we
2: do.
0: We had a bill when the Democrats were in charge back in 2021. There was an amendment that was filed by one of the squad. And I think it was Presley from Boston. And she wanted to give voting rights to convicted felons while they were incarcerated. So I don't know where you're going to set up the polls on death row, but 98 Democrats voted for that amendment. Now, most of them did not, barely, but 98 did. And that's scary. That really is very telling.
2: Congressman Pat Fallon, we have to go. Thank you for coming on. I love Texas. I love that Texas song. We are going to Bruce Blakeman right after that, who's running for governor in New York State. And let's see if there's any common sense if common sense can prevail in New York.
1: Thank you, Pat.
0: Thank you so much.
1: And let's go to New York.
2: Let's go to New York now. Let's go to Bruce Blakeman. Are you going to bring him in?
1: Sure. Bruce, Nassau County Executive, safest county in America. And Bruce, we were talking the other day about some new polls. The Coefficient polling firm had you within 6 points of Governor Kathy Hochul. There's other polls out there that have you also within single digits. What's your reaction to that? That's closing in.
3: Well, that confirms our own internal polling. It also confirms polling we've seen in congressional races. So we saw a poll that was done a couple of weeks ago in a +9 Democratic congressional district where I was beating Kathy Hochul 51-42. So it confirms that we are making tremendous progress. Every poll I've seen, Kathy Hochul is upside down on job approval, on favorability. People don't like her. They don't trust her. And she's not doing a good job. She's making New Yorkers miserable, most overtaxed state in the United States, electric bills 70% higher than the national average, and she is the most pro-criminal governor in the United States of America. People want an end to that. They want an end to spending $8.5 billion of our taxpayer money on illegal migrants when that money is being spent on people who are not New Yorkers, and she's using our money, our tax dollars, to give it away.
1: Bruce, your ad, the AI ad that you guys just put out, the judge is smiling too.
2: It's brilliant.
1: I want to describe to everybody because Spencer Pratt did one in the LA race and it was so effective. It really catapulted. And you did one here where she's talking about congestion pricing and here's some crack. It was absolutely spectacular, Bruce. Talk about the making of that ad and the response you've gotten.
3: Well, you know, the interesting thing is all of those statements that we have in the AI ad are completely true. The subject matter is completely true. And we try to do it in a way where we use satire and humor to get people's attention. And we show the fallacy of Kathy Hochul's policies. She claims that we are unaffordable and that she will make us affordable. Kathy, you're the one that made it unaffordable. You're the one that made it unsafe. You gave 45-plus rate hikes on our electric bill in the last 4.5 years. 45-plus rate hikes. And to claim that you're going to solve the problem, you are the problem, Kathy.
1: Yeah, that ad is very, very strong. Judge Weinberg.
4: Good to talk to you, Bruce. You know, for example, in New York City, they made a deal, which they reneged on, for more police, 550 more police. And Hochul gave Mondami all that money. None of that had terms and conditions tagging that money to make sure that there were additional police in New York. How could she just give away money to Mondami, who has all these social welfare and socialistic policies, with no checks and balances on it?
3: Judge, she gave Zoran Mondami $5.5 billion to bail out his budget gap, as you correctly said, without any strings attached, without any conditions. I, as governor, would have said, first of all, you need to cut spending. You don't have a revenue problem, Mayor. You have a spending problem. You got to stop spending money on programs that don't benefit anybody, that don't create quality services, merely increase the costs and the taxes of the people of the city of New York. So, first of all, I wouldn't give him the money until he demonstrated to me that he cut spending from programs that don't work, cut out the fraud, waste, and abuse, which even now he recognized is rampant in the city of New York, if you see what he said a couple of days ago. But what a disgrace that Kathy Hochul didn't say to him, you cannot defund the police, you can't use this money and defund the police, and that's what he's doing. Thousands of police officers are leaving, they're retiring, they've created vacancies that need to be filled to bring the police department up to full strength, and he's not going to hire. And that's how you defund the police incrementally, and that's exactly what he wants to do. And Kathy Hochul has been subservient, she's been complicit, and she's part of the problem.
1: Yeah, I think a lot of people are troubled at that alliance, if you will. Ed Cox.
5: Yeah, tell us about her budgets, County Exec Blakeman. Tell us about the way her budgets have grown and the impact on New Yorkers.
3: Well, since she's been governor, the budget's almost doubled. Our budget in the state of New York is twice the size of the state of Florida, and Florida has 4 million more people. Now, you can't tell me that it costs twice as much to run this state as it does Florida. I have family in Florida. I visit friends and family in Florida. They have the same services we have. I would argue that their services are better than we have in the state of New York, and it costs half the price. So the problem is the fraud, waste, and abuse, the excessive contracts that are given to political contributors, and that's why taxes are the highest in the nation. That's why our electric bills are 70% higher than the national average, and that's why people are leaving the state of New York. Businesses are leaving. That's why we have to endure things like congestion pricing, which is nothing more than another tax on the middle class.
1: And we also have Governor David Patterson, the former governor. We love him, the well-dressed one. Go ahead.
6: How are you, Bruce?
3: Doing well, Governor.
6: So I think I can be objective and say that in the last few minutes, you've made some very powerful points and really demonstrated that you are very adept at looking at where the governor is at right now. My question to you is, toward the end of the session, when they realized they couldn't pass the budget on time, did you consider going up to Albany and making the case that you're making here? Because you would have gotten a lot more publicity, I think, if you had.
3: Yeah, we were up there. Matter of fact, I was there with Republican state senators and state assembly members. And we did do that. It wasn't covered by the traditional media. Not everybody is like WABC radio that allows divergent opinions.
1: Not everybody's number one in the country and great. Is that it?
3: And that's why you are number one, because you are fair and you allow people to have a forum to be able to express their opinions and what their policies are. I venture to guess that Kathy Hochul probably doesn't come on your show very frequently. She doesn't have press conferences very frequently.
2: I don't think Kathy Hochul has been on our show for a long time.
1: Yeah, it's been a while.
2: And we always listen. We try to have equal opportunities, and she knows she's invited. But and we always try to be fair with everybody. And she has not come on.
3: Well, she can't defend her record. Her record is a record of straight F's. How do you explain that we're the most overtaxed? How do you explain that our electric rates are 70% higher than the national average? How do you explain that thousands of jobs and businesses have left New York, that hundreds of thousands of people have left New York. How do you explain the misery that people have throughout the state with the policies that she has with respect to criminal justice that are so pro-criminal that it's a revolving door of criminality in this state? And that's why our kids and our grandkids are moving out. We have to reverse that trend. We are in a death spiral right now. We need a governor that knows how to run a large organization. My county's larger than eight states. I have 110,000 more Democrats. I won re-election in a county with 110,000 more Democrats by 12 points.
1: Wow.
3: Because people like what I did here, and I can do the same thing for the state because I will put New Yorkers first. My job is to make them happy, not miserable.
1: Well, you have the safest county in America and an amazing track record, Bruce. We got to have you back on again soon. And congrats on the great new polls, too. It's really wonderful to have you here.
3: Well, thank you. We are going to win. You will have a new governor on January 1st. It will be a breath of fresh air, and we will save New York.
1: Bravo.
4: Thank you very much.
1: Yeah, thank you so much, Bruce. Great to have
3: you
1: here.
3: Thank you.
1: God bless
2: you. God bless you so much.
1: You too.
2: We're going to take a break, and we're going to come back. We have the chairman of the National Republican Party on, Joe Gruter, and he's stopped by the studio for a few minutes.
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8: We've got road construction with the right lane closed on the Sunrise Highway between exit 63 and exit 64. There's another little construction project in between exit 65 and exit 66 on Route 27 West, and you can expect delays of up to 5 minutes there. For WLIR traffic, I'm James Flippin.
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2: Well, coming in right now is Chairman Joe Gruter of the Republican National Committee. And, well, Joe, thank you for stopping by today. And, boy, it's Thursday. I'm sorry the sun isn't shining in New York. But give us a report. What the heck is going on?
12: Hey, first off, every time I come to New York, I love seeing you. So thanks so much for always hosting me and opening up your office. You know, but listen, the party's in great shape. We just had a massive win last week from the Supreme Court. You know, one of the things, when the president asked me to take over this position as chairman of the party, he said, you know, we have to win the midterms, and we do that by, you know, focusing on the grassroots, and we have to be strong and make sure these elections are safe, fair, and secure, and election integrity is important. And we have 150 lawsuits across the country. We're attacking every single day. We're winning a lot of lawsuits. As a matter of fact, we just sued on behalf of Arizona, a law that they passed to make sure the voter rolls are clean And so when we have 17 states we've already sent election integrity workers to. But the biggest win we've had all year was this case last week on according to campaign limits. And what that basically means is before this case happened, was came out by the Supreme Court, we were prohibited from spending money over a certain limit with our federal candidates. So it means if you're running for Congress, 66,000 we hit, we can no longer talk to you. So what happens, it creates a lot of inefficiencies because we don't know what you're doing. Members of the Republican collective are spending money on your behalf, and there's just a lot of wasted money. Now we could coordinate fully 100% with our candidates. We could see exactly what they're doing. And our dollars, which, by the way, we have more cash on hand in the history of the party than we've ever had before at any time, 3 months running. We will now be able to spend that those dollars at the candidate rate, which means if we're sitting on $127 million, that may be worth, because we could buy this mail not at the nonprofit rate and lowest possible TV rate, it's worth like $300 million. And the reason why that's such a big deal is because the Democrat National Committee has negative $4 million in the bank. So we're going to obliterate these guys from running in terms of spending and making sure that we spend either at parity or more than the Democrats. So we're in absolutely fabulous shape. But we just have to take this momentum and continue to build on it. And but I'm excited. But that's a huge Supreme Court win last week.
2: Mr. Chairman, the national common sense Democrats, are they realizing what's happening to their party?
12: Listen, they are. I just don't think they believe what's happening. But you could see it because all you have to do is listen to the candidates. Look at what happened in New York within these Democrat primaries. And this is why we have a chance in November, is because the left is putting up these candidates that are so far, they're radical leftists that are communists. I mean, they're proposing open borders. They're proposing, forget about cashless bail. They don't want prisons at all. And it's they're just disconnected from reality. And that's what this November race is going to be about. It's going to be one side that's completely crazy and nuts, and the other side that's for reasonableness, common sense, that's going after, this president has been going after and fighting for the working man ever since he first got elected. And you know, when you have the D.C. elitists over the last five decades that have been selling the American worker down the river, this president stepped up, fighting for him every single day, trying to make sure everybody has a path to the American dream. That's what it's all about, and that's why we're going to end up being successful in November, because you're right, the matchups that the left are giving us are terrible. Look at Plattner, look at Michigan, El Said, Talafrico down in Texas. All these congressional candidates, not only here in New York, but they've elected in their primaries nominees in Colorado, in Iowa, in New Jersey, that are socialists. And socialists have taken over the left. They've taken over the Democrat Party. And I think the Democrat Party may cease to exist in 10 years.
2: Well, I mean, is there anybody standing up in the Democratic Party? I know that I interviewed the former, what was he, senator from West Virginia, and he says, I can't be a Democrat anymore. Joe Manchin, nice guy. And I understand Josh Shapiro is starting to revolt in Pennsylvania. We need common sense. I mean, and the only people offering common sense right now are the Republicans.
12: Because the Democrats know that if they speak up against these Democrat socialists, that they know they're going to lose their next race. And so they've kowtowed to them, and the DSA is running the party for the left. That's why the left is in a death spiral. We have the favorable matchups as a result of them allowing their crazies to win these primaries. We have the candidates we want. We actually went out and recruited candidates that could win these tough seats. Look at Mike Rogers in Michigan, Sununu in New Hampshire. We have, of course,
2: Collins. I like him, by the way.
12: He's a great guy.
2: He's a good guy.
12: He's an engineer by trade, so he's a little straight and narrow, a little dry. But
2: a common sense business guy.
12: Common sense business guy. And he's going to do a great job in the Senate. And what that's going to do is when we send up these MAGA warriors, Paxton and others, back to D.C., we're going to pass the Save America Act. We're going to pass, continue to push Trump's agenda. And we're going to have a lot of success.
2: We got so much to talk about. Let's talk about it on Sunday, too. And thank you for coming on this Thursday night.
12: Always appreciate you.
1: Great discussion. And boy, Ed Cox, it's going to be interesting.
2: Joe Gruder is one good guy. And And look, we need common sense in America. And I said to him, I was talking to him before, too, before he went on the air, that the fact is that the only way the Democratic Party will learn a lesson if they lost 49 states like they did in 1984.
1: Right. I mean, with some of these policies, they should lose 49 states, Ed Cox.
5: He said an interesting thing. The Democratic Party may not exist 10 years from now.
1: Yeah, I do wonder where the future is. What do you think, Governor Patterson?
6: Well, I mean, you know, in 1984, I think it was more of a policy issue, and also the fact that President Reagan had accomplished a lot. And then he ran against, who was it, you know, from Minnesota. He beat
1: Mondale.
6: He won 49 states.
1: Yep.
6: And
2: he could have won the 50th state, but he let him slide.
6: he let him slide. But I think that wake-up call was a little different. And I think the Democrats started to hear what America was saying. And by 1988, it was far more competitive than it had been.
2: Yes.
1: But this is crazy.
2: Rita,
1: this
2: let's
1: is
2: go
1: crazy.
2: To the top news of the day. Let's move on.
1: And there's a lot of it.
13: It's the top news of the day. Here's Rita Cosby.
1: Well, everybody's talking about Graham Plattner. Embattled Graham Plattner, according to multiple reports, is going to formally exit from the main race on Monday. This comes after he announced that he suspended his campaign last night after being accused of sexual assault. Monday is the last day that Plattner can drop out to allow Democrats in Maine to select a new nominee. And as I was mentioning at the top, you guys, the former roommate and romantic partner of Charlie Kirk's accused killer, Tyler Robinson, says that Robinson expressed regret for the killing in a police video interview with Lance Twiggs that was played in the Utah courtroom just a little bit ago. Dramatically, Twiggs says that Robinson came back to their apartment after the shooting. He started crying and he told him, "I wish I hadn't done it." So some pretty damning stuff. And you guys, we're going to take a break, John, and we have Brigadier General Blaine Holt. Boy, we have a lot of questions.
2: Now, Blaine Holt, we got a lot of questions. So our audience, stay tuned, because we're going to find out what the heck is going on. Let's take that break.
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8: 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That's 1-800-248-3222. At the Hudson River crossings, the worst of it heading into Manhattan right now is the Lincoln Tunnel, with delays of up to 45 minutes. New Jersey Transit's Montclair, Booton, and Morris and Essex lines dealing with some issues due to mechanical and equipment failures. Long Island Railroad trains on or close to schedule. Metro North trains, no issues to report. And the New York City subways, delays up for the 2, 5, B, D, M, and R trains. For 77 WABC Traffic and Transit, I'm James Flippin.
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2: Well, we are back, and with us today is General Blaine Holt. And there's a lot of things on your plate, General. What do you want to go to first?
16: I'm juggling. Why don't we talk about a Pakistan 737?
2: What the hell happened to that, and what happened to the pilots?
16: Well, here's what didn't happen. it is not a mechanic. I don't think it's a mechanical error at all. I think that they had some sort of either hijacking or hijacking turned terroristic event. Here's the circumstantial evidence we have to work with. It was a freighter cargo variant of the 737. It was a Pakistani crew on board, crew of five. That's normal. And then when they took off, they started flying erratically, and they reported that they had navigational problems close to their crash site. That's ridiculous. When you have problems like that, you just simply turn off the autopilot, fly a heading. You don't fly erratically at all. Also, if you are hijacked and you're worried that they might know that you're putting in the hijack code into the transponder, you might say things that make no sense to the ground controllers. And what they said was, we're having navigational problems. And then the next thing they said was, no, we're having medical problems. But what really kind of gives it away...
2: Did they crash or they landed?
16: No, they crashed. They had a descent rate of 22,000 feet per minute, where the 737 likes to descend at around 3,000 feet per minute. So I'm confident of that.
1: Do we know any more of what was on board or like anything about this plane, like why it would be targeted?
16: That'll tell you everything. You got to find out what the cargo was. And that doesn't mean that what was on the manifest was what was actually in the back of the airplane.
2: Sure.
16: Because sometimes people can come out of those little containers that are loaded onto those airplanes. And so the manifest shows five people, but did somebody also come out of those cargo containers and take matters into their own hands? But it looks like a terrorist event to me.
1: Judge Weinberg.
4: General, are you saying that
2: you didn't come,
1: go ahead.
4: They didn't come up with the bodies and it was a crash? How could that be?
16: Well, we know that they've got wreckage now. We don't know about body recovery. So that's where we sit. They've got wreckage.
1: Yeah, right. They said they found the wreckage scattered, but they found no evidence of the bodies at this point.
4: All right. Is that strange?
2: No.
16: It might be there. There's an explosion.
2: Yeah. All right, let's move on. Next.
1: Yeah. How about Air Force One?
2: What happened? What were they looking for on Air Force One?
16: Okay,
2: what do you think?
16: There's two lines of thought here. One, they pulled Air Force One because of a tip or intelligence they got that maybe Air Force One, meaning the new beautiful one, had something on it that could have been potentially dangerous to the president and everybody on board. Two, they could have had a ground threat at the place where the bird was, or they could have had shoulder-launched missile people in the region knowing to go ahead and try to take a shot at that airplane. So the distraction would be, okay, president's not taking that airplane. He's taking another airplane and you don't get to know which one. So
2: the insinuation was also when we talked yesterday that possibly that the old airplane had more defensive mechanisms than the new one.
16: That absolutely could be because the old airplane is far better equipped for combat countermeasures than the new one. But one of those, the White House right now is saying that we did this. There was nothing wrong with the new airplane. We did this because of a distraction, misdirection was needed for potential threat. So theory number two lines up with what the White House is saying.
1: I'm going to ask a layman's question because I'm not a pilot like John or you. But how could you have the new one not have the defensive measures that the old one had?
2: Maybe they rushed it through the system.
1: That's what I'm wondering.
16: Well, that plus the engineering to embed those systems is quite extensive. And so you're really talking about a depot maintenance type of teardown. And I know we got that airplane back a lot faster than that. And it's still time to take flight lessons, Rita.
1: There is.
2: Okay, let's move on. Who's bombing Iran?
16: That's a million-dollar question. Well, I know we're bombing Iran.
2: At least
16: Iran,
2: a billion.
16: Sure.
2: Inflation.
16: We're bombing Iran. They're getting another taste of the United States Navy and Air Force, combined air forces tonight on the coastlines. But there are reports that there's inland strikes that are close to the Bashir nuclear power plant that neither us or Israel are claiming that we didn't take. Now, a couple of things that it could be is did UAE or Saudi Arabia jump into the fight? Maybe. Is the revolution on and are the revolutionaries starting to strike at things like that? Don't know why they would. They're going to need that power plant and they understand what radiation risk is. Or the last possibility, and this is where I'm going, is the regime trying to create a false flag event by bombing their own nuclear power plant, creating a radiation risk, and then all of the propaganda will flow that the United States did this to us. That's a distinct threat and possibility.
2: Understood.
1: Wow, big stuff. Keep us posted, Blaine.
2: Keep us posted, and maybe you never know. Maybe we'll talk in an hour. Maybe we'll talk tomorrow. We'll see.
16: I'm on it. I'll go faster next time.
2: Thank you.
1: Great. Blaine, we love you. Thank you.
2: Now we have to go to Minnesota?
1: Absolutely. And the race right now, this is for Minnesota governor, the Minnesota primary. He is definitely ahead in the latest polls. He's in the lead.
2: Mike Lindell. Get a pillow for every vote. Mike Lindell, can you afford a pillow for every vote?
17: Well, maybe. We've been doing parades. They said, Mike, you can't throw out all those pillows at the parades. That's against the law.
1: Everybody knows you, Mike, from My Pillow. So you got to come up with some sort of giveaway. I'm telling you, they're great pillows.
2: Mike, we support you 100%. And, we need some common sense in Minnesota.
17: Absolutely. Absolutely. John, you know, you and I go way back. I think it was like 2000. The spring of 2015, we're at an event together, and you were sitting next to me, and I was telling stories about my past, and you looked at me, you go, you're not like any other CEO we've ever known.
2: Yeah, it was me, you, and Jerry Crowley, I think.
17: Yeah, but a lot's happened since then, hasn't it? But, yeah, we need common sense in Minnesota. We are the tip of the spear for so much nonsensical things being done. Obviously, and that doesn't even count the fraud. We're the tip of the spear for the fraud going on in our country, and it's upwards of $20 billion now. I was just met with the TSA in Minneapolis here at their airport, and they said there's still 12 to 15 suitcases of cash going out every day.
1: Wait.
2: Still happening now?
1: Yeah, how is that still happening?
17: They told me there's got to be someone on the inside. They pulled me aside. There was about 5 TSA agents, and they said, Mike, you need to get to the president. This is still going on every day, 12 to 15. And
2: if you have any
17: someone on the inside.
2: If you have any good information, you text it to me. I'll get it to the president, or you can send it to the president direct, whatever. But somebody has to do something about it.
17: Yeah. Oh, we are, you know. Well, yeah, they're doing a lot here. You know, you got the vice president, and they're investigating. I heard right now, I don't know if it's true, but I heard there's 426 separate investigations going on just in Minnesota here with all the, and this is, we have over 24 welfare programs and over 400 NGOs. And I don't know. I haven't found one yet that is mixed with fraud or that they're not at least related. It's disgusting. And then you've got our leaders here, our governor, Tim Walz, and then you've got
1: Keith Ellison.
17: Elon Omar. You got Keith Ellison, the attorney general. I mean, they're all so corrupt. And it's, and you know, we see it here in Minnesota. We're so glad that I look at it as a blessing. I'm such an optimist. I say, you know, this is when I decided to run for governor, I called up the president on December 8th, told him I was running. And then on December, I think it was 3 days later that Nick Shirley found all that fraud here in Minnesota, made it public, and it went viral. And I said, wow, you couldn't time this better, because now you got about, I'd say a fourth of Minnesota that, you know, probably would have voted the same is going to flip. They're going to flip. I really believe that. The independents and the people that have had it, the people that have had it here, Minnesota's, it's unaffordable right now.
2: Are they realizing what the heck is really going on? Normal people have to be much more than some of these crazy people. Is the normal people realizing it?
17: Yeah, I really think they are. And, you know, the media, our local media, can't bury this anymore. That's what's nice. They can't, because it went viral, they can't hide it. We have just the horrible Minneapolis Star and Tribune and our local media. They would just hide this stuff that was going on, and we don't know why. Why are they hiding this? Because, and they're not anymore. They can't really hide it. And now that, but it's, you know, it seems to get out of the news one day and maybe back in the news, but we're not going to let up on it. And I really believe that this election, I'm all in, and this is my wheelhouse. I'm going to actually put out my budget 3 weeks from now. I'm going to get my budget out early and say, hey, not only you know, getting rid of the fraud, I have a lieutenant governor that I picked running mate with me that was he was an intelligence officer with the Navy. We're going to set up like a Minnesota Doge when I'm governor. We're going after every single one of these departments or these programs and seeing if they, you know, did not just the corruption, but I want to check them out and see if there's an end game. If they're do they really help people? You know, when I quit all my addiction back in the day, John, you know this. My story is that, you know, I used to be an addict in every way. And when I quit that, I put millions of dollars into the city of Minneapolis, into Teen Challenges, Salvation Army, from use private sector money to help all these people. And
2: people don't forget, Mike Lindell, we want to talk again real soon, and we want to help you in every way we can because you have common sense. But we have to go to Israel now because it's 1 o'clock in the morning.
1: Yeah, yeah. Mike, thank you.
2: Mike, thank you, and we'll talk again soon.
17: It's Lindell, it's LindellGov.com if anybody wants to help.
2: Tell us the site again.
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2: Okay, I will go to it myself. Thank you,
1: Mike,
2: so much.
1: Thank you, Mike.
2: Let's go to Israel.
1: Yeah, in fact, I think we have calling in. You want to take it?
2: I'll take
1: it. All right, great. So then we have former ambassador from Israel. I think Michael Oren's calling in.
2: Calling in from Israel right now. We have the former Israeli ambassador. We have Michael Oren. And he is an American Israeli. And he was the ambassador for 4 years. And Michael, Mr. Ambassador, give us an update. What the heck is going on? Because a lot of the American people this Thursday night don't understand it.
18: Well, good to be with you, John. It's not easy to make heads or tails of this. But in general, the United States and Iran have signed this memorandum of understanding, which is simply proving to be inapplicable. Okay, and that the Iranians are violating it pretty much on a daily basis, and then the United States is responding to that. The big question is, will the situation escalate into a renewal of full-scale war between the United States and Iran? And if that happens, then Israel will also go on a full-scale war footing. It's interesting that the Iranians, in responding to America's counterstrikes to their initial offensive, have been sending missiles at American bases in Kuwait, Bahrain, other Middle Eastern countries. But they haven't dared to fire a rocket or a missile at Israel yet because they know if they do, we're going to respond in a massive way.
2: I think you're right. I mean, Israel is tough. But I guess President Trump is tough. But and tell me if I'm wrong, because you're an American, you're an Israeli ambassador, that President Trump doesn't want to do damage to the infrastructure because we're going to have to pay for it afterwards. He wants to just make them, hit them hard enough that they have some common sense. But it looks like the Israelis have no, Iranians have no common sense, that the people that don't have common sense in Iran are running things.
18: I wouldn't call it common sense, not common sense. It's a Middle Eastern way of looking at things, which is very difficult, very different than the way things work in the West. And in the West, you want to win a war by, you know, saying we destroyed the enemy and we put our flag over his fort. In the Middle East, all you have to do is prove that you didn't lose and you won. And for the leadership in Iran, losing means not just losing their lives, but losing their families' lives, because 85% of their population hate them. And so if they lose the war, they lose everything. And so they really have, in that way, nothing to lose. They're just going to keep on goading the president. And they feel that that President Trump is so afraid of rising gas prices and so afraid of the impact of those rising gases on the Republican Party's chances of retaining both houses of Congress in the midterm elections, that they feel they can afford to provoke him to exceeding, you know, America may strike back, but it's not going to go to all out war again because of the president's fear of rising gas prices. And so they feel like I'm not making a bad joke here, John, but they have him over a barrel. That's what they feel. And the barrel happens to be a barrel of oil.
2: Understood. If they raise the price $3, $4, $5 a barrel like they did yesterday, you know how much more money the OPEC nations make for those 3-4 days? A lot.
18: I'm sure they make a ton, but the American worker who for whom an increase of $1, $1.50 per gallon is a major expense. And if the American people don't understand fully why this war is necessary, why it's important for the security of their children and grandchildren, then that sacrifice, that increase in gas prices, will be prohibitive.
2: I understand that, and you're absolutely right. So for the time being, give us your pulse on anything that the American people should know on a Thursday night, and I'm sure things are going to change. We should talk again on Sunday, because I'm sure a lot of things will change by Sunday. And give us your pulse on what's going on with Lebanon, because the American people don't understand the Israel-Lebanon relationship with the Hezbollah.
18: Well, here's the good news. The good news is we've made peace with Lebanon. We're signing a peace treaty, and that peace treaty understands that Israel has to defend northern Galilee. That's under fire from Hezbollah. And we have to do that. We have to maintain a military presence in southern Lebanon. That's not geared against the Lebanese. It's against Hezbollah. Hezbollah is a branch of Iran. It takes its orders directly from Iran. It gets its armaments directly from Iran. And it is the most powerful military force in Lebanon. The Lebanese army can't subdue Hezbollah. So it's a state within a state, an army within an army. It is dedicated to destroying my state, Israel, and also dedicated to fighting the United States. Hezbollah killed hundreds of American service people, diplomats. It is a bloodthirsty terrorist organization. And so that is the situation as of tonight in Lebanon.
2: And Oman, we don't hear much from the Houthis. What the heck is going on there?
18: The Houthis are waiting to get their orders from Iran. All these people operate on orders from Iran. You know, we call the head of the snake. And the minute, if the Iranians feel that the United States moves to open the Strait of Hormuz, then they'll give an order to the Houthis to close the Strait of Mandeb, which is another strategic strait along the Red Sea, Sea of Aden. And you'll see it happen.
2: So,
18: watch it.
2: So bottom line, to end this conversation, and we'll continue it on Sunday, the bottom line is money. So if the Iranian guard has the money, they pay Hezbollah, they pay the Houthis, they pay Hamas to be terrorists. Now, so that
18: you
2: means,
18: got that.
2: So if we cut out the money, is there any place that they're getting the money that we don't know about? Is there any double agents out there?
18: Oh, certainly. There's a whole international network. You know, they just arrested, I think, a woman in New England who was running a fundraising operation for Palestinian Islamic Jihad. It's an ally of Hamas. Very extensive fundraising apparatus for these terrorist organizations, but not just that. They themselves are in the business of drug trafficking, human trafficking, vast drug business, huge. And Hezbollah is deeply in league with the major cartels in Central and South America.
2: Ambassador, thank you very much. And let's continue this conversation on Sunday. Ambassador Michael Oren. He was the Israeli ambassador to the United States, but he's an American Israeli. And I mean, did the Israelis trust you 100% since you're American?
18: Yeah, they do.
2: Okay, because I was on the board of Bank Hapoalim, and they don't trust Jews. Forget about the Greeks, you know.
18: No, they trust me. It's okay.
2: Thank you so much, Ambassador.
18: All right, take care, John. Be with you. Bye-bye.
1: Great conversation, John. Thanks so much. And boy, Ambassador Michael Oren there in the thick of it all. You know, one of the things I'm thinking about, guys, is the strikes that Blaine Holt was talking about on on some of the nuclear facilities. That's pretty scary. What's going on in Iran?
4: It wasn't a direct hit. It was in the neighborhood.
1: Yeah, it was in the neighborhood. But you wonder, like, okay, well, what is that about? And he said it could be
19: a false flag.
1: Exactly. Yeah. Created by Iran itself.
5: To get them some sympathy or get criticism of the American attacking them.
1: Yeah. What do you think, Gov Patterson? What are your thoughts?
6: I think they're so desperate at this point that I could agree with the chairman that they would set it up to look like we went beyond and tried to kill all of them. And I would think that the pounding came from their imagination.
1: Yeah, exactly. Yeah, that's a good way to put it. That's a very diplomatic way to put it.
4: The governor's very kind.
1: Yeah, very kind. That's a lot kinder than I would be. All right, so we're going to go to Gordon Chang, you guys, right after the break.
20: And now, Joe Concha sounds off.
21: Governor Kathy Hochul apparently is from the Buffalo area. And after all these years of the Bills having a chant that even the most casual fan knows how to sing, she still butchers the thing.
20: More after this. Your health matters. Now, here's Yana Derulis.
0: New research published in Nature of Medicine may help explain why some people develop Alzheimer's disease but never develop dementia. Scientists found that the brain's immune cells called microglia may help protect against the harmful effects of amyloid plaques and tau proteins. The findings add to growing evidence that sleep plays a vital role in brain health. During deep sleep, the brain activates its natural cleaning system, helping remove waste, including amyloid protein. Some studies suggest that sleeping on your side may support this process. Now for a golden drop of wisdom, olive oil isn't just flavorable, it's heart smart. Rich in antioxidants and healthy fats, it helps reduce inflammation, supports brain health, and according to New England Journal of Medicine, may slash your heart disease risk by 30%. Keep listening, because your health matters. I'm Yana Derulis for the Worldwide News Network.
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1: And we are back here. So what is the latest with China? There are so many different angles. And joining us now is the great Asia expert, Gordon G. Chang on Twitter. We love Gordon Chang. Gordon, first, let's get to the Department of Justice investigating Neville Roy Singham. This is the guy who seems to have all these tentacles with all these, you know, I think anti-American protests that seem to be happening in this country. What do you know?
27: Oh, absolutely. We know that Singham has engaged in funding a whole network of hundreds of groups. And this has been detailed in some Fox News reporting. But Singham is an American tech billionaire, and he can do whatever he wants, but he is resident in Shanghai, and he does coordinate his activities with the Communist Party's United Front Work Department, which is the part of the party that actually tries to subvert foreign governments. And because of that, two things. First of all, he's been illicitly transferring funds into the U.S. without reporting. That's a crime. And the other thing is that he has not been registering under the Foreign Agents Registration Act because he is representing the Communist Party of China. That's also a crime. So there's a lot of things that we need to investigate, and it's good the Justice Department is doing it because he's subverting the U.S. with his money.
1: Yeah, no, and it's a lot of money, too, right? I mean, he's like mega wealthy, right? I mean, he seems, I keep hearing his name with so many of these groups, the Code Pink and the this and the that. Like every time it seems like, and then even Hassan Piker gave him up. Remember when he was in Cuba and he was bashing America? He said, I think he even said, like, Neville Roy Singham helped get us here or something. Remember that, Judge?
4: I do. And Gordon, does he travel outside of China?
27: You know, I don't think that he does. I'm not sure about that. I mean, he did when he was 2-3 years ago, but I'm not sure that he's been traveling right now.
4: The reason
27: he's been ensconced in China.
4: Right. Well, the reason I ask that is because there's Supreme Court cases that specifically hold that if you're a fugitive from United States justice, you can be grabbed anywhere in the world and be brought back to the States for trial. It's called the Kerr Frisbee doctrine. And they're not going to grab him in China, but if he went to Europe, they could.
1: If he went on vacation to Switzerland, skiing on the Alps.
27: Yes, and that's probably the reason why he's not going to travel outside of China, because he knows that there are extradition treaties. Now, we don't have an extradition treaty with China. There is some informal cooperation, but it's really unlikely that the Communist Party is going to give him up, because he's worked very closely with the United Front Work Department.
1: Right. They love him there. They want him there forever, right?
4: If he goes on a trip outside of China, he can be picked up just the way you pick up cartel guys.
1: I guess he's going to be looking at the Great Wall a lot, right? I mean, that's sort of the plan. Ed Cox.
5: So Gordon, what...
1: The guy liked that one.
5: As we're on the brink of war, maybe, maybe not, with Iran, and the oil is flowing, maybe, maybe not. What's the interest of China in that?
27: Well, first of all, they are addicted to cheap energy. They were getting it from Venezuela. That's been cut off. I mean, they can buy Venezuelan oil, but they've got to pay full price. And they've been buying a lot of Iranian oil, somewhere of 87 to 90% of Iran's exports of crude. And they've been getting big discounts on that because that oil has been sanctioned. And that is going to come to an end, especially now with the renewal of fighting. You've got to remember that the U.S. just cut an important bridge in the northern part of Iran that was a railway that connected Iran with Pakistan and ultimately China. And with that bridge gone, they're not going to get oil by tank cars. And that was a really good thing that President Trump did, because people weren't talking about it. And it is, you know, it's not as much as they were getting through the Strait of Hormuz, but they were getting a lot of oil through that railway.
1: Yeah, what do you make of the fact, because that was a strategic hit. I remember hearing about that. The other thing I'm curious, Gordon, President Trump yesterday made it a point to say he was talking about Turkey, saying he was kind of happy that Turkey didn't step in with Iran in terms of, you know, because they have a relationship with Iran. And then he also praised China for not sort of stepping in, too. Is that a legitimate praise, or are they doing some things? Because he brought up the fact, just like you, they get so much oil from there.
27: Well, with regard to China, they were essentially an enemy combatant, because they were providing Iran with everything, and especially targeting data from Chinese satellites. And that targeting data was like 99.99% used by the Iranians to kill those six Americans on March 1st. So China was very much involved in this war. You know, President Trump will say these things about hardline states. I'm sure he has a strategy there. But in terms of the relationship between China and Iran, what he said was not really accurate.
1: Well, it's going to be interesting to see what happens, especially now as things are still going back and forth with the U.S. and Iran. Boy, oh boy, China, all this part of the world, you know it so well, Gordon. We really appreciate it and really great to have you. And I want to tell everybody again, it's Gordon G. Chang is the Twitter. And we always love having you on, Gordon. Thank you so much.
27: Thanks, Rita.
1: Thank you very much. And you guys, what do we all stand for?
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1: Good night, all. God bless America and God bless New York. And now let's join Mark Levin in progress.
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14: I'm Cooper Lawrence. Maine Democrats are searching for a new nominee after Graham Plattner dropped out of the race for the U.S. Senate because of a rape allegation. A defiant Plattner is still denying the accusation.
15: I think, as many of you know, over the past couple days, I have faced some very serious allegations, and I just want to make it clear, this is all false. The things that have been claimed did not happen.
14: Maine's Democratic Party will hold a convention to choose a new nominee by July 27th. The winner would face incumbent Republican Susan Collins in November. We do know that it definitely won't be Maine native and actor Patrick Dempsey. A group had reached out to McDreamy, hoping he would consider running for office. In an op-ed in the Portland Press-Herald, Dempsey wrote that he can help his state better through his existing work, writing, after a lot of thought, I realize the answer is no. There's still no new information about the health of Kentucky Senator Mitch McConnell. That has lawmakers on both sides of the aisle seeing red. Indiana Republican Congressman Martin Stutzman says he doesn't even know if McConnell is still alive.
2: As a Republican, I think we need to hold our own party accountable. And so the fact that we haven't heard anything really from Senator McConnell is very discouraging and concerning.
14: McConnell has been hospitalized for 3 weeks, but virtually no information about his condition has been released. Good news from Wall Street today.
8: Stocks were solidly in the green on Thursday. Chip stocks soaring again. Micron up 6%. It's investing billions in U.S. domestic chip making. Most of the names on the S&P 500 were higher. Oil was sinking. Oil

0: is at risk.
1: The case comes as questions continue over the $14 million renovation project. 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
2: Travelers heading to West Palm Beach will no longer see the familiar PBI code. The airport was officially renamed President Donald J. Trump International Airport on Thursday. Eric Trump posted on X, there's no person who has done more for Florida, and that he is proud to see the initials DJT on his boarding pass. This is the Worldwide News Network.
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5: A ballerina. He's also a failed mayor of Chicago. Now he wants to be president. So he's Jewish. And he looks at the situation and he says to himself, you know what? I've got to get on the right side of this. In other words, I have got to figure out a way to condemn the state of Israel without really condemning Israel per se, claim that I'm creating actually a new sort of proposal for Israel so it can return to support from the United States people, from the American people, although it's highly supported by American people. And, on the other hand, attract enough of the nut jobs to support me. So he goes over to the State of Israel, and he keeps promoting in videos and elsewhere that he's going to give a speech. Like he's some kind of an important person, when in fact he's an absolute nobody. Absolute nobody. And so he gives this speech at Tel Aviv University or wherever it is. He gives this speech. And basically he says, I don't believe in a two-state solution. I believe in a 23-state solution. So it's a cockamamie scheme. We've heard it before. But effectively it's a two-stater for a Palestinian state, which of course can never happen. Israel's too small to give away any more land, as you saw with the ballistic missiles. They've already given away much too much land. It's their land. Meanwhile, these phony countries like Saudi Arabia that was created out of the Ottoman Empire, Iraq, same thing, those boundaries, all these tiny little fiefdoms that were created, they don't want the Palestinians because they know the Palestinians are terrorists, led by terrorists, and they've been... their culture now, with their young people, is all about terrorism. They want nothing to do with it because they don't want their kingdom, their fiefdoms, overthrown. That's the truth. That's the truth. They don't want them overthrown by the Islamists. So many of them back the Islamists, support them in other ways, in order to distract them from overthrowing, say, the monarchy in Qatar and other places. And so can't beat them, join them. That's their attitude. Can't beat him, join him. But the Democrat Party was a segregationist party for the longest time, long time. Brown versus Board of Education in the 1950s, a major Supreme Court decision, was necessitated because of the Democrat Party. Separate but equal is equal. Because the Democrat Party, we have the 13th, 14th, and 15th Amendments, because they would not comply with the various edicts and statutes after the Civil War during Reconstruction. So he needed to amend the Constitution. The Civil Rights Acts of 64 and 65 were passed because of the Democrats. In fact, the 1957 and 1960 Civil Rights Acts were passed because of the Democrats. And in fact, the president's executive order related to the Civil Rights Act of 1964, which was amended in 1972 on an educational platform, he added the protection of Jews on our college campuses. Because, again,

0: The Democrats. The Democrats. So now we have Democrats who are all swearing off AIPAC. AIPAC is now a dirty word. The American-Israel Political Action Committee. These are all citizens, no foreigners. It's not allowed to take foreign money. It's all domestic money. It's not one of the biggest PACs in America, quite far from it. It gives money legitimately to candidates. Now, the Arabs have their own PACs. The Muslims have their own PACs. They have their own front groups like CARE, and they use nonprofit tax status to advance their cause. The Muslim Brotherhood is active in this country. Hamas is active in this country. Qatar has put $400 billion into this country. Communist China is active in this country. But the only group they'll swear off is AIPAC. AIPAC. It's a dirty word now. Zionism is a dirty word now. And you got to make a choice, the litmus test. If you support the state of Israel, in other words, the only Jewish homeland, the holy land for Christians and Jews, then you're not going to get the nomination. And Rahm Emanuel's not going to get the nomination, no matter how much he gets on his knees and begs for it, no matter how much. He condemns his own faith, and he condemns the state of Israel. He's not going to get it because he's a Jew, and not a very good one at that. I'll be right back.
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4: 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And President Trump is pragmatic like that. You do have to get elected. And you have to win some of these races. And, you know, Susan, what the hell's her name? Susan Collins up there in Maine. I know she disappoints us all the time, but she's got Maine. She's got Maine to worry about. Maine is lefty. Maine is different. Maine is not, it's not Montana. It's not upstate New York for that matter. Not upstate New York. A few other quick things I would like to, Tom Steyer is now probably the next governor of California. And this is something I'm working on. You ever see Tom Steyer? He ran for president in 2020. He's a weird-looking guy. He's a billionaire. He's also friends with Joe Biden. Very close friends with Joe Biden. And I believe the takeout of Swalwell, that was a Tom Steyer, Joe Biden operation. Joe Biden is so close to Tom Steyer that Joe stayed in Tom Steyer's house on Lake Tahoe while he was president for free. For free. Joe Biden and Tom Steyer, you know, they are friends. They owe each other things. And Eric Swalwell went from being the leading candidate for governor to sex predator in about 36 hours. Sex predator out of Congress, not going to be the next governor. Be lucky if he skips jail. Is that natural? Did that happen?
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2: He's passionate.
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0: John Fetterman, man I admire more and more, on Fox News yesterday regarding Bernie Sanders. You see, Bernie Sanders is the guy, and you know we've talked about him constantly here, constantly. Bernie Sanders is the guy that really lit the fuse for this Marxist-Islamist movement. Now, it's not all him, but he's certainly a push the agenda. And he's accomplished nothing in his life except pushing the Red Scare, not the Red Scare, the Red Argument, even from the days when he was Mayor Burlington, Vermont. Cut to go.
1: Bernie Sanders needs to apologize to the voters of Maine and to, you know, everyone that donated to that train wreck of a campaign. More than anyone, he pushed P. Hustle into the election. And now, you know, he keeps pushing these communists and these kind of awful anti-American people. So there's plenty of those people that have to humble themselves, you know, humble yourself yeah. and stop pushing, you know, this kinds of people on people in my party.
0: You know, the Democrat Party used to have real stalwarts like Scoop Jackson, Pat Moynihan, Joe Lieberman, John Kennedy, and others. They don't exist anymore other than that gentleman right there, John Fetterman, in the Democrat Senate. He's the only one. Just one. I think I counted 7 Jewish senators, Mr. Producer, Democrats. And yet it's Fetterman, who's not Jewish, who takes the lead and speaks out, not the others. So whorish are they, so power hungry are they. They don't leave their party. They don't even try and fix their party. They keep their head down, and only when they have to put it up do they make noises in order to cover their rears from the Islamist Marxists. It's embarrassing. Do the Islamists out there seem like they're concerned about what anybody thinks? If they tame their own language, of course not. They're in your face. How about the Marxists? No, same thing. They're in your face. They're in your face. Hassan Piker is an example of birthright citizenship and the disaster it is for this country. He was born in the United States to Turkish parents. Quickly moved back to Turkey. He was radicalized under the Erdogan regime. Came back into the United States, where his entire purpose is to overthrow our country, destroy it from within. Push his Marxist-Islamist agenda, as Erdogan would want him to do, our dear friend. Listen to this. Cut 4, go.
2: One of their rapist hosts is now the Secretary of War. Pete Hegseth also has a Nazi tattoo on his motherfucking chest.
0: All right, no, he doesn't. No, he doesn't. He has a Christian tattoo on his chest. And in fact, it's a Christian tattoo that goes back, I believe, hundreds of years. Now, the left has tried to turn it into something it's not. They attack national Christendom as national socialist Nazis. This is how they think, this is what they say, when it's no such thing. No such thing. Go ahead.
2: Actually got dinged by the National Guard, which stopped him from participating at the inauguration as security detail, something he wrote about in a motherfucking book. And he was such a prolific rapist that his own mother...
0: He was never a rapist. Now, I think Hegseth ought to bring a suit against him. I don't know if he wants to reach down into the toilet like this. But listen to how these people speak. Go ahead.
2: sent him an email begging him to stop raping.
0: That's not what the email said. You are a lowlife beyond lowlifes. Go ahead.
2: That guy, with a drinking problem also, is now the Secretary of War. That guy used to be a host on this network for years. And they're over here talking about, wow, I can't believe it. The Democrats did this. I can't believe it.
0: Okay, so this is what we're up against. You understand? More when I return. I'll be right back.

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2: 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At the Hudson River crossings, it's improved a bit at the Lincoln Tunnel. Going to cost you up to 25 minutes on the inbound side, and that is the worst of it heading to New York. Long Island Railroad's Port Jefferson branch has some delays right now. New Jersey Transit's Morris and Essex line has some residual delays due to an earlier canceled train. Here in the city, the A, N, and R trains are delayed. And for 77 WABC Traffic and Transit, I'm James Flippin.
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2: New York State officials have confirmed there was a shark attack off Jones Beach on Long Island over the July 4th weekend. Lieutenant Alan Goodman on shark patrol.
6: I'm looking for anything that might raise any eyebrows, like a large school of bait fish, any large splashes in the water, any thing that might look like a fin.
2: Department of Environmental Conservation officials say an expert reviewed photos of a man's foot and believes a small sand tiger shark is responsible for his injury last Friday. Park police and lieutenants have ramped up their search for sharks with the help of drones from Jones Beach to Rockaway Beach. There have been 16 shark sightings at Rockaway Beach between July 1st and July 5th. And Governor Kathy Hochul has awarded $110 million to a number of communities across New York State to improve emergency responder communication. The money will be used for call taking and dispatching capabilities, as well as land mobile radio systems and expanded access to communications-focused training. And in sports, the New York Islanders are looking for a fan to help redesign the team's third jersey, inviting fans to help make history with the next alternate jersey. It is the first time the NHL team has put out a call to fans for jersey design, and there will be submissions accepted through July 24th. Let's take a look at the extended weather forecast.
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2: Friday, potential for rain, partly sunny otherwise, a high near 87. Saturday, rain, possibly early on, mostly cloudy though, with a high near 80. Sunday, sunny, and topping out near 79. That's news for Long Island on WLIR, Long Island's most listened to radio station. I'm James Flippin.
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9: Planning a trip and want to visit someplace with a cool vibe?
10: A new survey by Travel and Leisure says Santa Fe, New Mexico is the best travel destination in the U.S. It's the second year for the title for Santa Fe, with the scenery, the art scene, and local cuisine cited as big reasons to visit. Charleston, South Carolina came in second in the top five, followed by Savannah, Georgia, New Orleans, and Chicago.
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1: You really need to listen to these Democratic Socialists of America. Now, I'm going to spend a lot of time on this on the Sunday show on Life, Liberty, and Levin. I've dug into this group. I see their connections overlay with the Communist Party USA. I go through and I compare both of their approaches to Stalin, and we dig into that. I make a very hearty defense of capitalism, that is, market economics, commerce. You're not going to want to miss Saturday or Sunday's show, ladies and gentlemen. If you're not going to be home, you might want to set your DVR, whatever recording device you use, for Life, Liberty, and Levin Saturday, 8 p.m. Eastern, Life, Liberty, and Levin Sunday, 8 p.m. Eastern. These are two very important shows, I think. Now, you're going to listen to the names, and you'll see what I mean. These are first, second-generation individuals, many of these organizers in the DSA, who are trying to overthrow the country. Ashik Siddiqui is the DSA national co-chair. Cut, seven, go.
2: We've been able to use the ballot line in a way that is, taking advantage of, like, this particular feature of our American political system. And the expectation is that they're working with DSA, with elected leaders of the DSA chapter, to set policy, to set strategy together, and kind of drive that long term. So in places like that, DSA kind of already is an opposition party. Like, those are all, I think, every city I mentioned is pretty Democratic governed. So Republicans are not really a factor, but DSA kind of is operating as an opposition party. So we're not just endorsing people on paper and then, you know, maintaining a checklist of, like, whether they checked off enough things or they, you know, they broke with us on these things. But, like, more and more, our ability to hold people accountable comes through the expectation that, like, you know, we made you happen, and we can, you know, if you do break with us enough, we can withhold that, you know, and then good luck.
1: Exactly. They operate like a communist party. They own you, and you will do what they tell you to do. And we Republicans, we don't have a lot of say in these Democrat cities. So the battle is among Democrats. And unfortunately, the establishment Democrats, who are not moderate, who are left-wing, rather than fight, are switching. Or they're acquiescing. Sarah Milner, Portland DSA, cut eight, go.
3: Issue of our relationship to the Democratic Party is central to our entire project of building working class power in DSA. We are socialists. The Democratic Party is not. We are anti-imperialist. The Democratic Party is not. We stand for the power of the working class. The Democratic Party does not. We are an actually democratic organization. The Democratic Party is not. And yet we are tied in with the Democratic Party. Almost all of our most prominent elected officials were elected on the Democratic ballot line. More and more, we are seeing that this means our electoral project is built on hostile territory twice over.
1: Mm-hmm. They are not hiding what they're doing. Jordan Garces, Rhode Island DSA, cut nine, go.
4: We're not here to make the Democrats a little bit better. We're not here to, like, get the little crumbs. We're here to actually enact socialism. And socialism is not just better capitalism. It's overthrowing the entire capitalist state.
1: Overthrowing the entire capitalist state. That means destroying all of your forms of income, all of your property rights and your home rights. You understand? And then you have a centralized, all-powerful police state making decisions on who gets what, when, and how. Has nothing to do about democratic anything. You have absolutely no say in it. None. Zero. In none of these communist regimes do you. They are demanding the elimination of the United States Senate. They're demanding the elimination of the Electoral College. They're demanding the elimination of the Supreme Court of the United States and packing it with a new court. They're demanding the elimination of ICE, the elimination of law enforcement, so they can create their own police state with their own armed forces. They're demanding D.C. and Puerto Rico send four Democrat senators to the Senate as long as it's there before they can abolish it. They're demanding a 32-hour work week. I doubt most of these people work 32 hours a week anyway, but they're demanding it. They're demanding free college for everybody. They're demanding free Medicare for everybody. Those of you who've paid into the system, you will see it collapse because they also include illegal aliens, a phrase that they would no doubt ban. They talk about the working class. Well, what have they done for the working class? Nothing. Most of them don't come out of the working class. Zero. They don't call it the middle class, you see. It's the working class. It's the workers' paradise. That's how Marx and Engels spoke. Workers. Workers' paradise. Then there's the rest of you. We have the largest so-called middle class on the face of the earth. The wealthiest middle class on the face of the earth. The most satisfied middle class on the face of the earth. That's why these communist revolutions have never occurred in the United States, certainly not from the bottom up. So this is being posed by outsiders, by people who are trying to play the primary system in the Democrat Party quite successfully. And they want to elect enough of their ilk to Congress and get enough of them appointed to federal judgeships, where it's a top-down communist Islamist revolution. Not bottom up, top-down. What they're selling in New York City, what they're selling in Paterson, New Jersey, what they're selling in Dearborn, Michigan, does not sell in red communities and largely red states. It does not. So working with their Islamist allies, they're trying to place Muslim communities, mosques, education centers in strategic locations to have maximum impact in the primary process. Maximum impact. And they're locating more and more of them in red states or battleground states. We don't have any kind of strategy going on to deal with this. None. We don't have a ruling class in Washington, D.C. that's really dealing with this. They're not. They're not. We have a handful of governors who are trying to push back, but that's not enough. That's not enough. Very troublesome. Abdul El Sayed. This is a man who wants to be the Democrat nominee for the Senate from Michigan. He wants to be a Democrat senator. He wants to be the first Muslim Democrat senator. If I had had my way, and the former governor of Arizona, when he had a vacancy for the Senate, and I urged him to appoint Zudi Jasser, who is a pro-American, former Navy commander, Muslim, who has warned us about the Islamists for decades. They have threatened him. He has formed organizations to try and battle them and confront them. He would have been the first, but no. No. Abdul El Sayed says, I never said defund the police. What are the things these people are? They're frauds. They lie. They lie. He did say defund the police. I have the audio. You're going to hear it in a moment from 2020. And the reason they hate ICE, the entire Democrat Party and the media, is because ICE is needed now more than ever to remove the Islamists and the Marxists from our country. So they attack ICE. They defunded ICE for the longest period of time. So ICE is now a dirty word. AIPAC's a dirty word. Israel's a dirty word. Zionist is a dirty word. Christian Zionist, those are dirty words. As they work hard to frame our language and the propaganda and the agitprop. Here's Abdul El-Sayed, who said, no, I never said defund the police. Hat tip Fox News, cut six, go.
5: Racism is a public health issue. It is the most important social determinants of health, maybe after poverty. I believe that we do need to defund the police insofar as defunding the police is disinvesting in the means of incarcerating someone or killing them on the streets, and in investing more in the means of educating and empowering engaging communities. I want a refund on the taxpayer dollars that I pay to police who use that to buy war materiel to wage war in our streets.
1: Is this okay with you folks? Now, they push an ideology, Marxism and Islamism, that are both incredibly violent, have killed tens of millions of people. And you'll notice at no time do our fantastic reporters confront these people. They never asked this guy, what about slavery? What about Muslims holding Christian slaves in Africa? Women and little girls. What about it? And what about the slaughter of black Christians in the continent of Africa, Nigeria and the Congo and Sudan and elsewhere by the Islamists? How come you never speak out about that? How come you never speak out about the Islamists killing Muslims in Yemen? How come you never speak out about the Islamists killing Christians in Syria? Not a word. How come you never speak up at the communist Chinese killing Uyghurs who are Muslims? 2.5 million of them in concentration camps. There's your workers' paradise, ladies and gentlemen. Would you trade any of these communist countries for your own? Would you trade anything you do in this country for doing it in one of those countries? Apart from economics, you lose all your civil liberties. Communist China has a social credit rating system for every person in the country, and it is based on compliance with the communist government mandates. There's no speech or association. There's nothing. North Korea, Cuba, Nicaragua, you name it. And those people aren't getting top medical care. They don't have access to the kind of food we have in this country. You're listening to these people. Many of them are young people. Many of them are first, second generation in this country. They have memorized the Communist Manifesto. They have memorized the slogans. Always put out there working class, working people. Always put out there inequality. Always put out there the top 1%. They speak the same way. Because it's easy to draw appeal that way. I'll be right back.
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6: Worldwide News Network update. I'm Cooper Lawrence. The main Democratic Party has voted to hold a convention now that Graham Plattner has announced his departure from the U.S. Senate race. Plattner was accused of sexual assault by a former girlfriend. He denies the allegation. The party needs to select a replacement by the 27th. Welsh Grammy winner Bonnie Tyler has died. She died in Portugal, where she was being treated for an undisclosed illness 2 months after emergency intestinal surgery. She won 3 Grammys, including one for her 1984 hit Total Eclipse of the Heart. Bonnie Tyler was 75. A mystery donor is saving historic churches in England. 8 churches in disrepair found bags of gold and silver coins left at their altars. One 14th century church found $40,000 in coins for roof repair. 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
0: If you missed Rita Cosby, here's what you missed.
7: So let's get this straight. This judge first ordered his release from a detention center in Pennsylvania so he could roam around freely, and now is saying that ICE cannot re-detain him. What is going on with these activist judges? It comes after one earlier this week, another one, saying that the National Guard should not be under the authority of the federal government in California, that it should be under the authority of Gavin Newsom. These are rogue judges. They have clearly activist agendas. And for the judge to come out and say that Kilmar Abrego Garcia cannot be re-detained, even if it's right there in your face, too bad. We are going to block you tooth and nail.
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10: Everybody in this audience that follows politics knows about the long history of Joe Biden's racist remarks. Poor children. That's like Kathy Hochul, governor of New York. With that, remember that quote she said, when black kids don't know how to use computers and black children don't know how to do, and black people, it's just, the racism is just ridiculous and absurd. But then she was talking about how he eulogized, and Obama eulogized him too, Senator Robert Byrd, who was the former Ku Klux Klan Cyclops, which he was in, that was one of the official titles for the recruiters of the Ku Klux Klan. And Senator Robert Byrd was the Democrat Party Senate Majority Leader.
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Israel has warned Iran it is ready to attack them a third time, with or without the United States. Israel has also told the United States it is prepared to join the United States in strikes against Iran. And you noticed Iran hasn't fired any missiles into Israel, have they, Mr. Producer? Does anybody know why? Because Netanyahu's right. The only thing that's understood in the Middle East is strength. And they know what Israel did to them a year ago in 12 days, and they know what Israel's capable of if their hands aren't tied behind their backs. 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All right. Let's see here. The president had to use the old Air Force One and sent the new one without him because of the threat from the Iranian regime to kill him. To kill him. Let's see here. Actually, I'm just reading something. America still hasn't learned that bullying and breaking promises are no longer cost-free. This comes from one of the Islamo-Nazis that runs the regime in Iran, Galabaf. He says, let me put it plainly, if you strike, you'll get hit. Don't flail around pointlessly, or you'll sink even deeper. The Strait of Hormuz will only open with Iranian arrangements, not American threats. Now, that strait does not belong to Iran. That is international waters, and now they're claiming control over it. I'll just repeat what I've been telling you from the very beginning. Every effort needs to be made to destroy that regime. Every effort needs to be made. And one of the things I will never understand, and one that I think that historians will never understand, is the reluctance to arm the Iranian people. Although you can make 1,000 excuses for it. I heard it during the Reagan administration, and so did President Reagan. But you need an intelligence operation that has the capability, and more than that, the will, to identify, train, arm, and provide logistical support, satellite observation, to take out the Iranian Republican Guards and their various facilities and centers. You've got to create the opportunity on the ground to overthrow the regime. Those who say no to regime change are for forever wars.
And they're perfectly fine to leave this up to your children and grandchildren, who one day will have to be drafted to deal with it. Because the Iranian regime actually believes now it's stronger than before. They believe Allah. They believe that Allah has protected them from the most aggressive military onslaught they've ever faced. And that they've come out, they believe, stronger through our negotiations, our constant ceasefires, and so forth and so on. I'll be right back.

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1: Obama and Mamdani met at a daycare. 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These are all young, young children. And when Obama asked them who was Mamdani, a sizable amount, they knew Mamdani's name and his title. You and I know that this guy is the worst thing to ever hit New York, but these kids don't know it. All they know is that he is an authority figure and the mayor of New York.
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3: I'm Cooper Lawrence. The preliminary hearing for Charlie Kirk's accused killer continues in Utah. The judge denied a request from Erica Kirk to have all the evidence being introduced released to the public. She argued that withholding evidence was fueling conspiracy theories surrounding her husband's death. Legal analyst Lori Levinson.
4: It's not surprising that the judge did not want to release all the evidence at this preliminary hearing against Tyler Robinson, who's being charged with the murder of Charlie Kirk, even though Kirk's widow wants it released. Because in the judge's mind, it's quite possible that some of the evidence being presented or that was collected will not be admissible at trial. And if that evidence is released now, then you may very well be tainting your prospective jury pool.
3: Today, the court heard videotaped testimony from Robinson's former lover. Motorists in Philadelphia and southern New Jersey are enjoying lower gasoline prices at Freedom Fuel stations located near them.
5: $3.47 a gallon's a godsend. Honestly, great price, because this was a Sunoco before and prices were a lot higher.
6: I want Americans to be asking, where is that money coming from? Why are corporations and businesses willing to subsidize gas?
3: AAA says the national average is $3.85, but some areas in California, gas is closer to $6 a gallon. The state of Texas has launched an investigation into a hospital near the border with Mexico after allegations that the medical center was offering, quote, citizenship packages. Here's News Nation's Xavier Walton.
7: Texas Governor Greg Abbott is ordering an investigation into a hospital near the Texas-Mexico border over concerns it was selling a path to American citizenship through child birth packages. So the hospital was advertising the packages in Mexico, but insists it did nothing illegal. The billboard made it look almost as simple as booking a hotel room. Come to South Texas, have your baby.
3: President Donald Trump also weighed in on Truth Social, calling this a crime. Well, call it a real league of their own.
8: The Women's Professional Baseball League is announcing its teams for its inaugural season beginning in August. The Boston Hunters, New York Heights, Los Angeles Queens, and the San Francisco Firebells unveil the logos for their teams this week. The season will play out through September at Robin Roberts Stadium in Springfield, Illinois, including a playoff. Bill Rakoff, Worldwide News Network.
3: Parents are on top of their kids' list of heroes. A study from Kitty Academy found that 71% of kids look up to their parents more than they look up to superheroes. After parents, kids chose Spider-Man, Michael Jordan, and Rumi from K-pop Demon Hunters as their heroes. Most of Europe is still in the throes of a massive heat wave, but in Denmark, it's beginning to look a lot like Christmas. A few hundred Santas have gathered for the nation's annual World Santa Claus Congress. It's been going on since 1957. This is the Worldwide News Network.
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9: 75 degrees, cloudy skies on this Thursday evening. I'm James Flippin. Workers are continuing to shore up the Midtown Manhattan high-rise building after those support beams buckled earlier in the week, sparking fears of a possible partial collapse.
10: The serious scare happening in bustling Midtown Manhattan, just blocks from Grand Central Station, forcing evacuations and the creation of a frozen zone stretching five blocks, upending life for many. City leaders say they've made significant progress in stabilizing the former corporate office building, now being converted into condos, that showed possible signs of collapse Tuesday after two support beams on the 21st floor buckled.
9: Sam Brock with that report. And construction is also underway on what is the last commercial high-rise building at the rebuilt World Trade Center site nearly 25 years after the 9/11 terror attacks. Port Authority's Catherine Garcia at the groundbreaking ceremony this morning for 2 World Trade Center in Lower Manhattan.
11: The 2 World Trade Center is not just a tower. It is a proof point about Lower Manhattan and New York City that it is thriving and growing.
9: Port Authority's Kevin O'Toole.
12: We have a covenant with those individuals who died 25 years ago and those who have died since. And we have made a commitment to them that we will restore this campus. It'll be vibrant.
9: American Express making the 55-story building on Greenwich Street its global headquarters when it opens in 2031, and there will be 10,000 workers there. A man now faces charges after allegedly throwing Molotov cocktails at 3 buildings in Queens. 2 of those buildings were houses of worship. One pastor saying he doesn't know why they were targeted.
13: I have no words because, as I told you, we have no enemies. The church is growing, so I don't know where this is coming from.
9: And there was no damage after the flaming devices exploded at a church in Ozone Park and at a Kingdom Hall of Jehovah's Witness in Woodhaven. A 3rd explosive thrown at a building down the block from the Kingdom Hall. No extensive damage reported there and no known injuries. In sports, Yankees infielder Anthony Volpe has issued a strong denial concerning a report that he refused to move to second base from shortstop. The Jersey native called that a BS story. And former New York Jets running back John Riggins is having his number retired by the Washington Commanders as he spent the best years of his career with the Washington Redskins. And checking the weather forecast here from 77 WABC. Overnight, rain is again possible. Patchy fog as well, with a low near 73. And then tomorrow, a chance of rain, increasing cloud cover with a high near 89 and a breeze out of the west. I'm James Flippin for 77 WABC News.
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15: He's here. He's here. 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
16: Hello, America. 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Our number, 877-381-3811, 877-381-3811. I get tired of people like Mark Elias, this slip and fall, ambulance chasing puke lawyer. Doesn't care about the public good. He's a Democrat hack from beginning to end. And when they say that you and I and the President of the United States don't want people to vote, we don't want certain people to vote. What does that mean? Well, you need to vote if you're legally here and if you have a right to vote. Those people who don't have a right to vote shouldn't vote. So only people who are supposed to vote should vote. They should vote where they're supposed to vote and the way they're supposed to vote. Others who are trying to vote illegally should not be able to vote. And so what Mark Elias and the Democrats want to do is take away the protections to the voting system. Now, the only reason you would want to take away protections to the voting system is you want to spread fraud. And then they want to change the voting system so fraud becomes legalized. That's what they do. Give you an example. Here's Elias on MS Now yesterday. Cut 13, go.
17: Yeah, what we've seen is that Donald Trump has a progression that he goes through. He stakes out an unreasonable position. He raises the rhetoric.
16: The unreasonable position that we should vote the way we did 30 years ago. By ballot. You should only be able to vote absentee if you're actually absent for a handful of reasons. Otherwise, you show up. If you're in the military, we understand. If you're not near your home. If you're disabled, we understand. If you're sick, we understand. If you're on travel, we understand. Otherwise, we don't understand. Otherwise, there's something wrong. Back in the 70s and then 80s, they started with this, with voter. And now what the Democrats want is same-day registration, which means it's an impossibility to properly vet somebody. No identification, which means it's an impossibility to properly vet somebody. And they want to make it a crime if you dare challenge somebody voting, because they say that's intimidation. So they want to make it impossible to actually stop somebody from voting illegally. They want to allow people to vote in any precinct, not just their home precinct, again, making it impossible to know who's who. They want more voter harvesting throughout the country in every single community. All that means is after the vote is over. After the vote is over. Could be a week, could be a 2 week, God knows how long it is. You can still collect ballots and still count the vote. What does that mean? Well, that's way open to fraud, is it not? They want people to vote as early as possible, even 6 weeks before an election, a month to 6 weeks before an election. Why is that? Why is that? So they can get as many people to vote as possible? Not really. So they get as many people to vote as possible who aren't supposed to be voting. That's what they mean. And then when they basically legalize all these potential areas for fraud, then they say, see, there's no fraud. Because the fraud is the law, ladies and gentlemen. The fraud is the law. That's what they do. It's really not that hard to vote on election day for 99% of the American people who have a right to vote, with a legal right to vote. It's really not that hard. The same party that creates all kinds of bureaucracies, all kinds of hoops you have to jump through to do anything, a massive Internal Revenue Code where you can't even figure out what the hell you're supposed to be doing under penalty of perjury. It's just too hard to get a voter ID, you see, and to actually go vote in person. Now, we know that's a lie.

0: But in the end, we had to pick ourselves up, brush ourselves off, and get in there. If we can show them some setbacks this November, like in Michigan where they're running an Islamist, Marxist, Hamas supporter, or yes, hold the seat that Susan Collins is in. That's a battle. Get Mike Rogers elected in Michigan. I'm not a great fan of Ken Paxton. Some people are. But he's our candidate now, and he's up against a complete whack job, and so I support him 100%. Yes, I do. And so we have to win these battles. Because if we don't, we lose. It's that simple. And of course, they don't even play by the rules. They want to change everything. They want to change the Constitution. They don't like it. They want to change the Congress. They don't like it. And they have no intention of going through a convention of states or another amendment process. They have no intention of doing any of those things. They just are going to do it. Because our framers were so brilliant, they put these obstacles in front of these lowlives. They feared tyranny. The tyranny of the mob and the tyranny of the totalitarian autocrats. And of course, they said it's basically up to the American people. We can write this document, the Constitution, but in the end, if the American people don't want it, it's not going to stand. In the end, if we don't want it. And so what have the Democrats done to do damage to that entire enterprise? They're changing citizenship. They're changing the population through mass migration. And then they're preventing the deportation by trying to destroy ICE and the whole immigration process. Destroying the cops, as I said the first hour, for the purpose of replacing our honorable police with their foot soldiers for their police state, which they need, which they have to create in order to uphold their ideological positions and so forth. I'm not stretching anything here. I'm telling you the truth about what's carrying on around you. About what's carrying on around you. I want to remind you, I hope you will watch and spread the word, because that's what we need to do. Communication, information about my Saturday and Sunday shows, 8 p.m. Eastern Time on Fox. These are two you really ought to watch. And set your recording devices, your DVR, whatever else you use, if you're not sure you'll be home, if you'll be out, or maybe watching something else. Modern-day technology makes it all possible. But the more who watch these things, the better. I don't just bring guests on. I bring guests on for a reason. And I spend the first 20 minutes of the program speaking to you one-on-one. And these monologues, or I like to call them opening statements, are the most popular thing I do on my show, most popular thing I do on TV, one of the most popular things, primetime on the weekends. I'll give you an example. Today I got up at 6:30, and I worked on my monologue, my opening statement, until noon. Until noon. Nobody writes them for me. I'm not reading them off of some monitor. I'm not very good at reading off of monitors. Some people are really good actors and they're good performers and they know how to do that stuff. I choose not to be. If I write notes, I put them in front of me. If I'm looking at books, I put them in front of me. You see everything. Everything. I'll be right back.
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4: If you missed Bo Snerdly, here's what you missed.
5: Who among us doesn't have failures? 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All of us have stuff with us. We're human. And some stuff is more profound than others. So yeah, I loved Robert Byrd. And I think that a lot of times we get caught. Wait a minute, I'm getting a text. Uh-oh, I think it's from Princess Di. Oh, goodness gracious. She just sent me a Robert Byrd quote. See, this is dangerous. Rather I should die 1,000 times and see old glory trampled in the dirt, never to see it rise again, than to see this beloved land of ours become degraded by race mongrels. A throwback to the blackest specimen from the wilds. That was Senator Robert Byrd in 1944, opposing integration. Yeah, he's a Democrat. Same Democrats as George Wallace standing up there talking about segregation now. Segregation's ever, which is, by the way, what the black, what the Democrats still practice in public schools. Just so you know, they haven't really changed as a party that much, except now they do it on economic grounds. They claim he vile man. He was a that was vile.
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0: El Sayed.
1: Again, running for the Senate in Michigan. He's on the Mehdi Hassan show. Mehdi Hassan is a lowlife, an American hater, a Jew hater, a Christian hater. He has said some horrendous things. They're all on video. They've been on the internet. He's an import from Britain. He should be denaturalized and sent back. Hassan should be, Piker should be denaturalized and sent back to Turkey. I don't know why our government's not doing these things. I really don't. I really don't. I don't know what else it's going to take, because if it doesn't happen now, it's never going to happen, and we're going to be stuck. Stuck. And these people keep coming into the country through chain migration. That's the truth. And strategically locating and urging the destruction of our country. Here he is, cut 18, go.
2: You got attacked by your rivals for calling yourself a physician, not just a doctor, even though you don't have a valid state medical license in New York or Michigan, which apparently is what you need legally to call yourself a physician. Do you wish you'd just stuck to calling yourself a doctor, which you are, to avoid all of this controversy and attacks on your physician status?
3: You know, at the end of the day, it's not about whether or not I'm a physician or a doctor. The question is, can you see a doctor? It's not about my education. It's about whether or not your kid gets good at education. So,
1: well, you know what, ladies and gentlemen, I'm tired of these a-holes talking about this country like we're some third world s-hole. If you want an education in this country, you can get it. If you want a doctor in this country, you can get a doctor. Not in any socialist healthcare system. You're waiting month after month after month after month. 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Yes, you can see a doctor. 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You can get the best care the world has to offer. You can get medicines that you need at a fraction of the cost of producing them. I am sick and tired of the way they talk about this society, tearing it down. You can't get anything. Nothing's affordable. Talking about the United States of America. 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Almost every person who's an adult has an iPhone. Multiple televisions. 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Electricity. A grocery store not too far from your home. All kinds of stores, whether it's a Wawa or a 7-Eleven or a Sheetz or whatever it is in your community, to a very big grocery store. All kinds of choices you can make right tonight. I am tired of them talking about this country, which is a spectacular country. Maybe not because these immigrants don't think it is, but it is. Where we have more comforts here than any king or queen had 100 years ago, 80 years ago, 70 years ago. That's because of our governing system. That's because of the principles that undergirds our society. That's because of our capitalist system, because of Marxism and Islamism and socialism. Look at Islamism around the world. Poor, destitute, violent, brutal, rape. You name it. Look at Marxism throughout the world. They have massive concentration camps as I speak. Torture, rape, murder. We don't do that in this country. The government doesn't. And we have to sit here and take this from people who are newly here, telling us what the hell's wrong with our country, that nothing's affordable, you can't get a doctor, you can't get an education. Yes, you can. What are they talking about? No pushback whatsoever? None. Why isn't there pushback? Don't we love our country? We'll push back. Our country is not as they describe it and characterize it. They have to destroy our history. They have to destroy our belief systems. They have to destroy what's right in front of our eyes. We have to pretend it doesn't exist. Am I the only person who's capable on the radio and TV to push back on this? It's outrageous. absolutely outrageous. They want to destroy our Congress. They want to destroy our court system. They want to destroy our voting system. They want to destroy our border. Who the hell do these people think they are? And we're supposed to support Hamas and Hezbollah and Iran against Israel? Seriously? It's disgusting. The whole damn thing is disgusting. And we shouldn't put up with it. And we should push back. We must push back, because if we don't do it, nobody else is going to do it. I mean, it's time to confront this. And we want our pathetic ruling class to help do something about it. People want to get elected to office? Okay, great. Now do something. Something effective. They should be getting together, trying to figure out if they need to upgrade laws, if they need to hire 100,000 new prosecutors to deal with this. Then do it. Then do it. Because it's not going to go away on its own. Quite the contrary. For God's sakes, Britain has been conquered. France has been conquered. Most of Europe's been conquered. And now we're being conquered city by city. City by city. We have an obligation to our children and our grandchildren and generations yet born. This is our responsibility right now. Nobody else is ours. It falls in our lap. Do we have the will to survive? Do we have the will to be free? Do we have the will to protect our children and grandchildren? Well, you and I do, but what about the rest? What about your congressman? What about your senator? What are they doing? It's time to hold them responsible. Hold them to account. Press them on this. You want to be a congressman? You want to be a senator? Great. Then do something about it. There are times in our history that are daunting, that are difficult, that are complicated, but they require the best of the best to act. I'll be right back.

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6: A local child has been hospitalized following a crash involving an electric dirt bike that was being ridden in Bethpage. This happened around 3 o'clock Wednesday afternoon at 7th Street and Sherman Avenue in Bethpage. Nassau County Police say the juvenile was riding the e-bike and crashed into a pickup truck. A 31-year-old homeless man now faces charges for allegedly desecrating a tombstone at a Huntington cemetery. Suffolk County cops arrested Michael LaRocque on Tuesday night outside Huntington Rural Cemetery, and he's accused of throwing rocks at passing cars, busting out a window of a nearby business. When officers arrived, LaRocque allegedly ran into the cemetery, knocked over a tombstone, and desecrated it. And he tried to fight two responding officers, police say. A firefighter is recovering following an early morning house fire in Bayshore on Wednesday. Crews responded to a home on Lockwood Road around 6 in the morning, and that fire burned for more than an hour before the flames were extinguished. No one outside of that firefighter was injured. Firefighters were able to rescue several cats from the home. The July 4th shark attack off Jones Beach has been confirmed.
7: State Department of Environmental Conservation officials say an expert reviewed photos of a man's foot and believes a small sand tiger shark is responsible for his injury last Friday. Park police and lifeguards have ramped up their search for sharks with the help of drones from Jones Beach to Rockaway Beach. Lieutenant Alan Goodman's on shark patrol.
8: I'm looking for anything that might raise any eyebrows, like a large school of bait fish, any large splashes in the water, any thing that might look like a fin.
7: There has been 16 shark sightings at Rockaway Beach between July 1st and July 5th. In New York, I'm Scott Pringle.
6: And that's news for Long Island on WLIR, Long Island's most listened to radio station. I'm James Flippin.
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9: Astronomers are studying a planet that survived the death of its star.
10: Planet WD1856 is 81 light years from Earth in the constellation Draco. The gas planet's mass is 8 times greater than Jupiter's. It's lived on for 5 billion years since its star, similar to our sun, died. Astronomers are trying to figure out why the planet is orbiting a tiny remnant of its star known as a white dwarf. It's only 1/500th the size of the planet. If they come up with an answer, it could be helpful for keeping Earth going when our sun dies in about 5 billion years. Michael Wallace, Worldwide News Network.
9: A new survey by Travel and Leisure says Santa Fe, New Mexico is the best place to visit in the U.S., and it's the second year in a row for that city. They were praised for their art scene, for their food, and for their scenery. In World Cup action, France beat Morocco 2-0. Tomorrow, Spain plays Belgium in Los Angeles. This is the Worldwide News Network.
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1: 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I want to show you how the media work. And this story has been front and center on AOL all day long since early this morning. Here's the headline. Fox News host turns on Donald Trump as he condemns president's big mistake, by Kathleen O'Boyle and Carl Wright. Fox News host and longtime Trump supporter Mark Levin has criticized the president following remarks about removing sanctions on Turkey, a decision Levin described as a big mistake. The rebuke came soon after Donald Trump met with Turkish President Recep Tayyip Erdogan in Ankara at the recent NATO summit. Trump, who had previously indicated he might not attend the event, eventually showed up, emphasizing the strong personal bond he shares with Erdogan. During his visit, Trump suggested a potential change in U.S. policy regarding Turkey, indicating his administration was weighing the removal of sanctions and possibly reconsidering the sale of F-35 fighter jets to Turkey. Comes as worrying new photos revealed Trump's shocking physical appearance when he's not wearing... Let me go on. The suggestion raised alarm bells, considering current legal limitations and continuing worries about Turkey's previous acquisition of Russian missile defense systems. We're going to be taking the sanctions off, the president stated during the meeting. It also implied Turkey had been more loyal than other NATO partners, suggesting a wider reevaluation of Americans' relationship with the country, reports the Express. Now, these remarks represent a significant departure from Trump's previous position. During his initial term, he excluded Turkey from the F-35 Joint Strike Fighter program following its purchase of Russian S-400 systems, expressing concerns that classified U.S. technology might be comprised by Moscow. I still have all the concerns he originally expressed. Levin responded swiftly to footage of Trump's comments, which captured Erdogan looking noticeably satisfied, even smirking, and offering a quick thumbs-up signal. It's Christmas in Turkey, Levin posted on X, employing the expression metaphorically. We're piling on so many generous and expensive gifts, even Erdogan is surprised. Big mistake. The criticism is significant, considering Levin's track record as one of Trump's most outspoken media advocates. Is regularly lauded the president, especially regarding his position on Israel. During a Hanukkah event last year, Levin even called Trump America's first Jewish president. Gee, I think I did that in 2016, too. Didn't I, Mr. Producer? in acknowledgement of his policies. Furthermore, in April, when Levin found himself in immediate conflict with Megyn Kelly and Tucker Carlson, Trump defended him. Despite the partnership, Levin has demonstrated he's prepared to challenge Trump on major foreign policy matters. Listen to all this stuff. His recent remarks about Turkey come after previous disapproval of Trump's handling of Iran, including what Levin characterized as an unthinkable memorandum of understanding. It is unthinkable. And so far, the enemy won't even comply with it. During that period, Levin advocated for a more forceful approach, urging Trump to finish off Iran instead of pursuing diplomatic talks with its government. All right. A couple of things. Number one, the opinions I voice are opinions I've held for decades with respect to Iran. Number two, my opinion on the F-35s should not shock anybody, given what Turkey is and who Erdogan is. Number three, I provide my opinions respectfully and civilly, but I am my own man, and I am independent, and I always have been, behind this microphone, and more recently, behind the television camera. That's who I am, regardless who the president is, Reagan, Trump, Bush, whomever. Number four, I have not turned on Donald Trump in any respect. I have not rebuked Donald Trump in any respect. I've given my opinion. He's the president. He'll do what he thinks is right. He loves the country. He loves the American people. So I know, we all know, that his intentions are crystal clear and very, very patriotic. But I have my own views too. And 95% of them match up with the president of the United States. But here are two that don't. It's not an attack on the president. I've never attacked him. It's not an attack at all. It is my statement of my views that I hope will have some impact over at the White House. If they don't, they don't. But to try and stir the pot and create the idea that that I'm turning on Trump, Fox News host turns on Donald Trump, it's simply not the case. And we're going to fight hard in these midterm elections to get as many of our guys elected as possible and to defeat as many of their guys as possible. And we will do what we know is right. It's that simple. So no, as I posted earlier today, I have not turned on Donald Trump. I have not condemned Donald Trump. I have not rebuked Donald Trump. I have simply given my opinions on two issues that I think are crucially important, Iran and the F-35s to Turkey. And I think we should have taken out Iran, whatever it takes. Whatever it takes. And I certainly don't believe in selling F-35s to Turkey, Erdogan, who's threatened Greece, Israel, other parts of the world. He's an Islamist. He wants to create his own sort of Ottoman Empire. He's a bad man. He's a bad man. He's another killer. He's another one that throws his opposition in prison. That's my opinion. Look, I'm behind the right radio microphone and the TV camera because I'm not a yes man. On the other hand, I'm not a saboteur either. As Popeye would say, I am who I am. And that's the way it goes. But I wanted you to know about it. It's still up there, that article. Still on the front of AOL. You see that, Mr. Producer? They love it. But what they're saying is not accurate. They got most of the facts accurate, but then the opinion part and the headline part and all the rest of it, that's simply not accurate. And I could tell you how I know it's not accurate, but I'm not going to get into personal matters. But the president and I remain very good friends. Look, I'm sure it probably irks him when I give an opinion he may not agree with, but on the other hand, he also respects it. Because, again, you've seen people who disagree with the president and then try to stab him in the back, try to sabotage. You saw this with traitor Tucker Carlson over and over and over again in his ilk. They have a disagreement. They share it with him. He makes his own decision. And then they tell you MAGA's dead, that Trump has, betrayed us, and they go on and on and on with the personal attacks and so forth. I don't do that. I don't do that. And I won't do it. I just know he stands between us and the enemy right now. And the enemy, I mean, the Islamists and the communists. He does. And we need to stay with him. But I will voice my concerns when I have concerns, and I will do so in a respectful and civil way, because I know that he loves our country, he loves the American people. It's clear, it's obvious. And I know he's under constant attack. He's under attack from me. He's under attack from other people. And there are a few hangers-on who are paid to go online and to trash anybody who disagrees with the president. They're doing the president grave damage. Grave damage in the lead up to the midterm elections, because they don't react like me, which is I blow off these Lilliputians. They're nothing. It's like taking dog crap off the bottom of your shoe. But for other people, it's worse than that. It's more than that. I'll be right back.
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8: Worldwide News Network update, I'm Cooper Lawrence. Pioneering hip-hop group Bone Thugs and Harmony received a star on the Hollywood Walk of Fame. Rapper Ice-T was there to honor the group's members.
9: You're a true pioneer. A pioneer goes through an area that was uncharted. There was nothing there. You didn't follow a road. You branched off into a different direction.
8: The preliminary hearing for Charlie Kirk's accused killer continued in Utah. The judge denied a request from Erica Kirk to have all the evidence being introduced released to the public. She argued that withholding evidence against Tyler Robinson was fueling conspiracy theories surrounding her husband's death. The court heard videotaped testimony from Robinson's former lover today. In World Cup action, France beat Morocco 2-0. Tomorrow, Spain plays Belgium in Los Angeles. And on Saturday, Norway plays Sweden in Miami. This is the Worldwide News Network.
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11: Landlords, try to pay on landlords. 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This is the Stasi, East Germany, the Iron Curtain. 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This is what it's all about. This is power. It's really wild to watch. 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This is scary stuff. The government going in like that. Stay the hell out of it.
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0: We love American Financing here. As I say, I've used them. They've been fantastic. And they were extremely helpful. Extremely helpful. President Trump asked the Supreme Court to rehear the birthright citizenship case after, quote, insane decision. House Speaker Mike Johnson says Republicans are also exploring a congressional fix under the 14th Amendment. The president will ask the court to reconsider its decision on the birthright citizenship case, he announced, I guess it was yesterday. The president wrote in a post on Truth Social the court's decision to uphold birthright citizenship even in the case of illegal immigrants and those in the U.S. temporarily, was absolutely insane. The president said he was already seeing examples of the ruling being exploited. He said signs and billboards are being put up all over the southern border in Mexico, advertising birthright citizenship with delivery starting at $4,000. Likewise, similar signs going up all over our country, billions of dollars being illegally made by this scam, he said, with citizenship going to anyone willing to pay. He's so right. I will be asking for a rehearing by the court immediately. This miscarriage of justice will destroy America if we don't change their absolutely insane decision. The court's ruling allows the losing party to file a petition for a rehearing within 25 days of the ruling being handed down. However, the majority of justices in the court would have to agree to the rehearing in order for it to be considered again. The 6-3 decision, and it was a 6-3 decision, despite what some people say, handed down on the court's final day of the session, saw Chief Justice Roberts writing that all children born on U.S. soil to parents unlawfully or temporarily present are citizens at birth under the 14th Amendment. That is a disgusting disgrace, and he knows it. House Speaker Mike Johnson said, Republicans are exploring such a legislative push, but there's been no public progress since the ruling. I'd be curious to know what that is. I'm for any effort that has some level of legitimacy and possibility here. Because the president's 100% right. If this stands, it's just a complete disaster. And you look at the court did with the Chief Justice. We spent a lot of time on this. A lot of time going over how ridiculous and outrageous it is. You have the people making excuses. Well, it's not the end of the world. Nobody said it's the end of the world. We said it's a disaster, a disastrous opinion. Well, look at this. They got 3 votes. You know, 10 years ago, nobody was even making this argument. So what? What does that have to do with anything? Nothing. These are the dummies out there, the legal analysts. But the decision itself is preposterous. So if somebody's born on the soil, they become a citizen no matter what. There's no evidence for this in our history of any kind. certainly no evidence that the people after the Civil War, that they were really thinking about illegal aliens at all. They were not. They were thinking about how to protect the recently freed black slaves and their children. From that point forward, it had nothing to do with illegal immigration and the children of illegal immigrants. Really completely out of line, And I don't blame the president for saying, let's do everything we can. Let's go back. Let's hope that they'll rehear it and so forth. I don't think it's likely. I don't think he'll get Roberts and Barrett. Maybe he'll get Kavanaugh, but I don't think he'll get much more. I really don't. Nah. Very troubling. Very troubling. And it's not just that. You have chain migration in this country. Where did that come from? So people who are brought to this country can now bring relatives into this country? This is the replacement, not theory, the replacement in fact. The replacing of the American citizen. This is what the Democrats have always wanted to do. They used to mock me. You believe in replacement theory. I said, it's not a theory. It's what you're doing. And it is. It's what they've been doing. Change the electorate. Change the citizenry. Change the country. Revolution by immigration. It's sad to say that I've been way ahead of the curve on this stuff with my books, with this radio show especially, the TV show. But I have, and here we are. And I don't like it because the ruling class is sitting on its hands. And they need to do something effective, and they need to do it now. The left works through their representatives. We expect our representatives in the House and the Senate, on school boards, on town councils, on county councils, in the states, to step the hell up and do something. We'll be right back.
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15: I'm Cooper Lawrence. Maine Democrats are now moving forward after their nominee Graham Plattner dropped out of the race for the U.S. Senate after a rape allegation. A defiant Plattner is still denying the accusation.
16: I think, as many of you know, over the past couple days, I have faced some very serious allegations, and I just want to make it clear, this is all false. The things that have been claimed did not happen.
15: Maine's Democratic Party will hold a convention to choose a new nominee by July 27th. The winner will face incumbent Republican Susan Collins in November. But it definitely won't be Maine native and actor Patrick Dempsey. A group had reached out to the actor, hoping he would consider running for office. In an op-ed in the Portland Press-Herald, Dempsey wrote that he can help his state most through his existing work, writing, quote, "After a lot of thought, I realize the answer is no." There's still no new information about the health of Kentucky Senator Mitch McConnell. That has lawmakers on both sides of the aisle seeing red. Indiana Republican Congressman Martin Stutzman says he doesn't even know if McConnell is still alive.
17: As a Republican, I think we need to hold our own party accountable. And so the fact that we haven't heard anything really from Senator McConnell is very discouraging and concerning.
15: McConnell has been hospitalized for 3 weeks, but virtually no information about his condition has been released. Good news from Wall Street today.
7: Stocks were solidly in the green on Thursday, chip stocks soaring again. Micron up 6%. It's investing billions in U.S. domestic chip making. Most of the names on the S&P 500 were higher. Oil was sinking. Oil majors like Exxon and Chevron were lower, therefore. Other company news, Starbucks is tapping into AI to reduce reliance on Microsoft and IBM. They were up 3% Thursday. PepsiCo down as much as 5.5% during the day. Earnings show consumers pulling back because of gas prices. For the Worldwide News Network, I'm John Terrett.
15: A former Olympian is fighting a charge tied to damage at the Lincoln Memorial Reflecting Pool.
8: David Hearn pleaded not guilty today in D.C. Superior Court. Prosecutors say he damaged the pool's new surface, but his attorney, Norm Eisen, says Hearn did not commit a crime and only touched a loose piece of material.
10: If Mr. Hearn can be charged with a felony for touching the reflecting pool, every American is at risk.
8: The case comes as questions continue over the $14 million renovation project. Stacey Lynn, Worldwide News Network, Washington.
15: Travelers heading to West Palm Beach will no longer see the familiar PBI code. The airport was officially renamed President Donald J. Trump International Airport on Thursday. Eric Trump posted on X that, quote, there is no person who has done more for Florida, and he's proud to see the initials DJT on his boarding pass. This is the Worldwide News Network.
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